0: closed.
1: No.
0: They've simply moved across the road. 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
0: Oh, you've scrubbed up really well too.
1: Oh, yeah. I haven't worn it yet, but I will be soon.
0: With the warmer weather on its way, it's a great time to freshen up your wardrobe. 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
0: Welcome back, everybody. Just to try and get through some of these text messages. Andrew said, you read my text wrong. KG's upset about people sticking up the Crows, but his first words after talking about the beautiful weather was, it would be better if we could win a game of footy. Not sticking up the Crows.
1: That's just making a comment.
0: Terry said, it's easy to say the Crows list is not good enough, but they finished top last year with that list, so what is it? Experts? They had a very easy draw last year.
1: No injuries.
0: And then the other teams that towards the end of the series, if you look at the results, they all fell up. They fell around the Crows. Yeah. The Crows sort of finished top almost by default. John says, if you want a first-hand account about what happened in Brisbane last week, get Cyril on.
1: Well, we have.
0: He was there, and I'm sure he had an opinion as always. There we are. Well,
1: he's rang.
0: Asked for you, Cyril. You're in demand.
6: Yes. Well, yeah, I was there, and yes, he's right. There were a lot of angry Crow supporters there. Mm. I was sitting next to a couple of women, Crow supporters in their 50s, and they said they'd spent a lot of money on airfares, accommodation to support their club, and even they said to me, look at that effort. There's no effort.
0: Well,
6: like, you couldn't disagree with them. It was one of the worst performances I've ever seen.
1: Well, I said that to Stud this morning. That's the worst I've ever seen them play.
6: Yeah. And look, I know Brisbane have got more talent. We all know that. But that effort, that first six throw-ups when Brisbane kicked 5-1, mm-hmm. One team was mentally prepared, the other one wasn't. And under Matthew Nix, 3 finals out of 4 now, we've been underprepared mentally to play a final. It's as simple as that.
0: You can't say that, really. When you look at if Brisbane were going to be ever going to be switched on, it was going to be
6: Brisbane. I'm talking about the Crows, Cornsy.
0: But when a team with superior talent matches your effort and endeavour and surpasses it, the results.
6: The Crows weren't there. You're missing my point. They were not there mentally, right?
0: You had to be
6: at the ground. I'll tell you what was happening.
0: Right, okay.
6: I'll tell you what was happening. When the ball was in dispute on the ground, okay, the Crows players, and there was not just one, but there was quite a few taking short steps to get to the ball on the ground in congestion when two players are running at the ball, Brisbane and Crows, and there was a lot of short steps going on, which was terrible because I hadn't seen that from the Crows team for a long time.
0: Yeah. So you're saying, are you saying they squibbed?
6: Yeah, there was a lot of players intimidated, and the people who were there, because when you're there, you see players running out of screen. But when you don't see it on the television, who's running and who's actually going to pick up a man and who's running to the contest? Well, we all saw it up there, and I'll tell you, it was bloody disgraceful. That's... And for people to pay the money, and okay, they're all upset up there, the Crows supporters. But, you know, you're rewarding mediocrity continually at this club. And I've been talking to you blokes for years about it. You know, when you go into a new season and you don't bring in new assistant coaches from successful clubs, you keep employing the same people for 6 and 7 years.
0: No, they brought Brisbane's director of coaching in.
6: Yes, but what about the four assistant coaches that have been there 6 and 7 years? What about Nathan Van Berlo, the midfield coach, when we'd be destroyed in centre clearances, right?
1: Yeah.
6: You know, you keep hanging on to the same people, you get the same results.
0: Okay.
6: So, yeah, look, it was bad. It's not skill. This was effort on that last weekend. Yeah.
0: It was absolutely terrible. Say it wasn't skill when you look at that Brisbane team.
6: Yeah, that's skillful. But look, we were 7 goals down and the coach puts our best player behind the ball. What do you think the other players think at that stage? They think, oh, we're done. How can we score? Right?
0: I don't know what the answer is.
6: How can we score?
0: I do not know the answer.
1: Well, I disagreed with that. And not that I'm an expert, but I disagreed with that, as I said to you a moment ago.
6: Well, I saw the players' heads drop. They were gone. They were done. The coach had thrown it in. The coach is trying to restrict the loss amount, which is disgraceful for a coach in his 7th year.
0: The players' head drops when Cam Rayner brushed aside one of our best players.
6: That's right. The tackling was terrible. But they got to the ball first, and when the Crows player went to tackle them, they just brushed the tackle. It was horrendous to watch.
1: So, in a nutshell, what are you saying, Cyril?
6: I'm saying that the club's got to look at Carlton, one of the worst teams I saw come to Adelaide Oval earlier in the year under Voss, and they changed their game plan. They brought in a coach who gave the players confidence, and they completely changed. It can happen at Adelaide. Badly needs to happen at Adelaide.
0: Adelaide made the finals and won their first final, Cyril.
6: Yeah, but we've lost 3 out of 4.
0: Yeah, but and there's
6: last
0: week was inexcusable. Last year was inexcusable. But there's very valid reasons why Brisbane won on the weekend and Adelaide lost.
6: Yeah, but Cornsey, they're not playing for Matthew Nix.
0: They are playing.
6: I'll tell you right now, they are not playing for Matthew Nix.
0: Which team leads?
6: They won
0: Cyril, I'm going to ask you one question. If they're not playing for Matthew Nix, why are they the number one team for pressure and endeavour?
6: That is Matthew Nix's strength, right? That's
0: you say they're not playing for Matthew Nix.
6: But when it comes to the game plan and having any sort of system in your play, it's non-existent.
0: You cannot say they're not playing for the coach when they lead the league in effort and endeavour. We'll leave it at that. Thank you for your contribution. Hello, Robert.
7: Hello. I'm just ringing because you are constantly, both of you, defending Matthew Nix. He has the worst win-loss ratio of any AFL coach, currently 3 years or more. We haven't won a final. We won a Clayton's final.
0: Excuse me, if you go, judge him on the last 2 years, Robert, those figures are totally distorted.
7: Although, he's been in 7 years.
0: You can't judge him on those first couple of years when the team was...
1: A shambles.
0: Just devastated.
7: 7 years. If he was a sales rep and he'd never reached budget in 7 years, but he nearly got there, do you think he'd still have a job? The Crows... This is my opinion. We have a weak CEO who has compromised his position, has not done due diligence, has accepted mediocrity, and reappointed twice now Matthew Nix. We don't know what...
0: It's got nothing to do with the chief CEO.
7: Absolutely. He has reappointed Matthew Nix with ridiculous. The worst win-loss ratio, failed in every final.
0: Well, I reckon if no, they Robert, you get your facts right, mate. You're totally distorting them. And the last two seasons, his win-loss record would be as good as any, basically.
7: That's a fact.
0: What's a fact?
7: He has the worst win-loss ratio.
0: Yeah, you're going to judge him on the early years when the club was devastated? I'm not going to tolerate that.
7: Years, you continually defend him. He is a dour defensive. He's not up to AM.
0: Robert, daunting them. And the last two seasons, his win-loss record would be as good as any, basically.
7: That's a fact.
0: What's a fact?
7: He has the worst win-loss ratio.
0: Yeah, you're going to judge him on the early years when the club was...

0: Sydney. They made the top six. They won their first game. And yes, they were embarrassed on the weekend.
1: They were.
0: By a team that was laden with talent, that's won two of the previous grand finals and is likely to win this year. So, and were at their absolute best. So you're not going to judge him on that. And don't distort the figures and the facts as you have. Thank you. Hello, Peter.
2: Hello.
0: Hello, Peter.
2: Now, I'm going to be very brief.
1: Right.
2: I would like to know what Neil Curley said to the Glenelg team after no one gave Norwood a hope in 1975. You kicked 49 goals down at the Bay. And what did Neil say after the game?
0: After which game?
2: Sorry?
1: When they kicked 45 goals.
2: After, you kicked... So when Norwood beat you.
0: When Norwood beat us.
2: In the 75 grand final. You were as strong a favourite as Norwood are tomorrow.
0: Yeah,
2: what did Neil say to you?
0: Before or after?
1: After would be interesting.
2: Well, not after the game because, you know, anyway, no, I was there.
0: We were shattered. Kells is in the cold light. In the cold light. The cold, hard light of day, Curls himself accepted responsibility for that loss by moving Wayne Phillips off Ross Dillon. As a player, we have to accept responsibilities because we went into that game as favourites. We went in overconfident. Neil Curley's I've spoken about this before. Neil Curley's speech before that game was his inspirational best. I've never seen him so passionate. I've never seen him so inspiring when he delivered the final words to before we hit the turf. We rose as one. We roared. It was the most inspirational I've seen him.
1: In 75.
0: And then we went out and lost. And it was, you know, full marks to Norwood. But you're right. It was really one of those games that got away from us. Peter,
1: thanks, Pete.
0: And thanks for bringing it up again. Back shortly.
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3: Thank you for joining us. Thank you for putting up with us.
4: It's a bit fiery, Stat. It's interesting, isn't it?
3: Tony says, and I'll read it.
4: What's that?
3: It's not about Matthew Nicks being a good or bad coach. It's whether another coach can get more from the players, for instance, Josh Fraser at Carlton.
4: Well,
3: you can't compare Crows with Carlton.
4: No, but you've got to ask the question, is he the man to take us further with the right list?
3: Who is?
4: Well, John Longmire. We've just been discussing it off air. John Longmire, there's Adam Simpson.
3: Adam Simpson.
4: He's been approached by North Melbourne.
3: Look at his last year at West Coast.
4: Yeah, I do. I look at all that. Yeah, Longmire. But I hate doing this because you're talking about a person's livelihood. Now,
3: Tony makes a good point.
4: What's
3: Could
4: that?
3: Another coach do better with that list?
4: Well,
3: could they?
4: Well, now that's a good question, and I don't know.
3: I don't know
4: whether anybody could answer that in a very definitive way, to be honest.
3: So someone comes along, let's say, okay, hold on. They're asking you to would you like to be the coach of the Adelaide Footy Club? If you're a coach with credentials, like a coach who's had
4: John Longmire.
3: He's going to say, let's have a look at your list. What can I do with it? What's in the, you know, what are your draft prospects? What's your position in the draft for the next couple of years? How much time are you going to give me? I'm not sure.
4: That's the interesting question. How many premierships has he coached? Was it two or three, John Longmire?
3: Is it one?
4: Oh, I don't know, but he might be a couple. I'm not sure.
3: Adam Simpson's one.
4: But, yeah.
3: Hello, John of Warradale.
4: John.
5: Hello, how are you?
4: Good, thanks, John.
5: Thank you. Yeah, well, it doesn't sound like you're good, thanks, John, because it makes for very bad listening for you people butting in on callers that, you invite them in to call. Mm-hmm. And then when they're saying something, you butt in on them and try to cut them off and whatever. You're doing it right now.
3: Exactly,
5: you're doing it right now.
3: I'm telling you, we've got the power to do that.
5: Yeah, you're doing it right now. That's it, and it makes for bad listening.
3: Okay.
5: So you are a dickhead. You are.
3: Right. Okay. I've been called.
5: All right.
3: John, is that the best you've got? Is that really the best you've got? Because I've been called a lot worse.
5: The best I've got is Cunningham. Fix that stuttering, you stupid old prick.
4: you're a nice man, John. Yeah. That's good. Don't miss. Can you believe that?
3: We dubbed John because I'll quote verbatim so you can... I'll do it properly. He said, I'll see you on the street sometime and I'll punch your so-and-so head in.
4: Yeah.
3: And he used a word that we just had to dump, so... Which gives you an indication.
4: And you know what? Don't bother ringing back, son.
3: I'll ring back. It's a bit of fun.
4: Because you won't get on.
3: Right. And again, we've got to wait for the delay to build. It's like Rick Davies all over again. Is he in town?
4: No, he's not over for the big game. You know, going back to that caller, people can be so rude when a person's got a...
3: rude.
4: Well, it is. It's if a person's got a speech impediment or whatever, you don't make fun of it, you goose. You cheap people. treat people with respect. Have your say, sure. Be strong, sure. But don't be a buffhead.
3: Okay, Mavis says, oh my goodness, the Crows show again. There was a footy match last night. Please broaden your outlook. So sick of hearing the same old things over and again. Go Fremantle. Oh, we're so barracking for Sydney. I don't know why. Maybe because they were so underdone, they were playing with such courage.
4: They
3: such
4: were
3: heart,
4: playing with courage.
3: And that Patrick Voss is such a divisive football character. But he actually came good in the last half.
4: They were sensational. First,
3: Sydney finished second. Shouldn't they get the one day extra break, says Butler. Fair enough. Gavin makes a good point. Has the Sandford created an award to honour Russ Liebert? Something like the NFL's Walter Payton Man of the Year Award, awarded to the players being outstanding on and off the field, says Gavin. Well, they've got a statue
4: of him,
3: of Russell.
4: Mm.
3: It's a pretty big honour.
4: Oh, that's a huge honour. That's a huge honour. Statue. Mm.
3: Right, now, I think we're safe.
4: Are we? You reckon?
3: Hello, John. You would have heard all that stuff waiting on the line.
6: Absolutely shocking. You know, I'm a bit like Ken. I had a speech problem when I was young, but that bloke carrying all of that, it's disgraceful.
4: Yeah.
6: But he's in another planet. Yeah. Anyway, they're out there, but we just got to rise above it.
4: Exactly, John. Exactly.
6: Graham, again, I do reckon Mick is a good coach, but I'm just a bit disappointed with the Adelaide Footy Club with their assistant coaches. Some of them have been there too long, and to me, they're not doing their job as a good assistant coach should do. And poor old Nixie's copping all the flat, you know. That's just my point anyway.
3: I don't know how we can judge that, John.
4: When you're not there, that's the problem.
3: When you're not there and you're not, you know, you don't have access to the inner workings and the communication.
4: I think Scotty Burns is moving on, isn't he?
6: Yeah, I heard that.
4: He's moving on.
6: But the thing is, Graham, you've had good assistant coaches on your journey when you were coaching.
3: Yeah.
6: And some of those guys get really involved and make moves. I just, Adelaide Footy Club just doesn't seem to make moves when they got it. You know, that's my only gripe.
4: No, yeah. I think that's a very valid point, John, to be honest with you. Very valid point.
3: I don't know. Yeah. I just don't think you can make those assessments without being privy.
6: Yeah, I know.
3: Well, what's happening in the coach's box? You've got Murray Davis there who's been at a premiership club.
6: But, you know, he's been there 2 years, hasn't he?
3: Is it two? Definitely two.
4: Two, yeah.
6: Yeah, two, you know. But, these guys got to cop a little bit of flack too. Not poor old Nixie. You know, I know he's the head coach. But, no, I just think at times you watch the game, I've been in the chair, coach, and you've got to make moves when things are not rolling right.
4: Yeah, that's an issue with me, and I haven't coached, but I'm with you. I just feel the lack of movement at times. Yes.
6: Yeah, that's right. You've got to try something.
3: Thank you, John. At least that was
4: measured.
3: Polite, measured.
4: Yeah.
3: Andrew says, "Well done, Freo. Cracking come from behind win. Let's hope Brizzy can get through, make it a non-Victorian grand final."
4: Here, I'm all for that. All for it.
3: Who are you barracking for
4: tonight? Oh, well, I'm barracking for Brisbane. I want a non-Victorian side in there.
3: I think I'm barracking for Hawthorn.
4: Oh, stud.
3: I just love the way they play.
4: Oh, so do I, but it's too weighted to the Victorian side.
3: Oh,
4: the whole MCG 50 years for grand final.
3: That's not right, but it's done.
4: I know it's done.
3: You can't change it.
4: I know you can't change it.
3: We're not going to be around to
4: Well, I won't be. You might be.
3: Oh yeah, that's right.
4: I'm going at the moment. This morning, remember Darwin.
3: Terry says, Crows do not have the killer instinct. Always have been a soft club with a challenging AFL issues.
4: That you can't say
3: facing
4: that.
3: Facing down the media with relentless camp articles.
4: But I can say I was disappointed with their effort against the Lions. I know they're probably a better side, but there's a way of doing it.
3: Texas and Rankin's disgusting character demolition went on for months. This permeates through admin, coaching and players. It's in the Crows' DNA. Until this changes and they are ruthless, they'll not have success, says Laurie.
4: And this John is always going to happen, stud.
3: I missed the news about John Olsen. Can you tell me what? Sadly, John Olsen's wife passed away after a short illness, and our sincere condolences go out to John.
4: Very sad, very sad.
3: Back after the news, folks.
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3: Now, KG, I'm supposed to read the Rollerco ad here, but I don't think I can do it justice leading into the news.
4: So do it after the news, Doug.
3: And I know Alice has got something really interesting for us too. She won't tell me what it is. Back after the news.
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12: Sunny with a top of 25 today with the 10 o'clock news. Good morning, I'm Alice Burton.
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12: Four Chinese nationals have been busted at Melbourne Airport with around $250,000 worth of illegal cigarettes in their luggage. Border Force says cigarette smugglers are increasingly making drug mule style runs through Australian airports, cashing in on the illicit tobacco black market. Last financial year, more than 214,000 illegal cigarettes were stopped at the border. The Prime Minister has departed for a week-long official trip to the United States, focusing on digital safety and international relations. Anthony Albanese will visit Apple headquarters in California to meet Executive Chairman Tim Cook, discussing new parental controls influenced by Australia's social media reforms. He'll also address world leaders at the UN General Assembly in New York, advocating for a global digital duty of care. US President Donald Trump has banned several news outlets from the White House in his largest crackdown of what he calls fake news. CNN, one of the networks, along with MS Now and Politico, with Trump accusing them of reporting fiction and lies. American politics expert Bruce Wolpe has told Today the move is far from surprising.
14: He doesn't want any critical coverage coming from the press. He wants the truth as he tells it. He can't end the Iran war. He's getting a lot of criticism for that. The economy is in bad shape. Petrol prices are so high. It is going to affect the midterm elections.
12: The federal government is overhauling national consumer safety rules for the first time in more than a decade to ensure unsafe products are removed from shelves faster. Ministers will soon seek feedback on tougher regulatory powers, online marketplace safety standards, and uniform rules for e-bikes. Perth's north coast has shut all beaches until at least midday today in the wake of a fatal shark attack yesterday morning. A man had been swimming with a friend around 15 metres off Sorrento Beach when the shark took him around a quarter past 10. It's the state's second fatal attack in the last week. And researchers say a national survey is needed to reveal the true scale of the decline in platypus numbers. Australian Conservation Foundation research estimates populations may have shrunk by as much as 30%. ACF spokesperson Jeff Abraham says their studies have been reliant on citizen science for the last 5 years.
15: But we need the federal government to step up too and help fund a national platypus survey that can give us a clear answer as to the state of our platypus populations across Australia.
12: Turning to 5AA Sport, and Fremantle are into the 2026 Grand Final after an almighty comeback against Sydney at the SCG last night. A 5-0 final quarter saw the visitors come storming home to record a 12-point victory. Coach Justin Longmire says it took everything they had to overcome the Swans' pressure.
16: For three quarters, most of the time we played two straight. But credit to Sydney, their pressure was outstanding. Their contest was great. They played for each other and took a lot of breaking down about it. Really proud of our players and the way they stuck to their guns for 120 minutes and eventually got the game looking the way we wanted.
12: Their opponent will be decided today when the Hawks host the Lions. In the AFLW, Port Adelaide has made two changes for its clash with Sydney at Alberton this afternoon. Ella Heads is suspended and Olivia Crane has been omitted, with Lauren Young and Lucy Boyd coming into the side. Boyd will make her power debut in defence after joining Port from West Coast during last year's trade period. And the Adelaide 36ers kick off their redemption campaign tonight, taking on Melbourne United in a blockbuster at John Cain Arena. There's a new coach at the helm with Trevor Gleeson, but the Sixers will be without John Jenkins and Isaac Humphries, while former NBA star Joe Ingles makes his United debut. Now checking 5AA traffic.
13: Knowles Caravans, proud home of Island Star, Australian made. Salisbury Highway, opposite Mawson Lakes.
17: Morning there. Big delays with the smash at Melrose Park at the moment. South Road opposite Castle Plaza. Those delays are outbound. Slow for works at Banksia Park, Hancock Road near Launceston Avenue. And really busy at Dry Creek for those works. North-South Motorway at the Wingfield Interchange. Cameras to look out for. Jetty Road, Largs Bay. Got one right now. 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Adelaide's most accurate traffic on 5AA.
12: Now the 5AA forecast.
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12: Sunny and 25 today. Becoming cloudy, 23 tomorrow. Down to 17 and cloudy on Monday. And sunny with a top of 21 on Tuesday. Right now it's 22 degrees. Ow. Hello.
3: Hi, Alice. You've been very mysterious this morning. Well, what's running through that mind of yours?
12: Well, I did mention to you earlier, Cornsey, about Alistair Clarkson and his recent sacking from North Melbourne.
3: Yep.
12: He must have been a bit upset because he donated his uniform.
4: Yes.
12: Yeah. His kangaroo gear and dropped it off to a Vinnie's store.
3: Yeah.
12: Of course, word got around. I think I saw on TV a lineup of people out the front of this Vinnie's store. They were inundated with so much interest, they decided to, rather than sell it in store, to put it online.
3: Oh.
12: 700 bids later,
4: yes.
3: Yeah.
12: It's raised $8,000 for Vinnie's.
4: How good's that?
12: I read the story. Yeah. So good.
3: Oh, yeah. Wow.
4: Well, there you go.
3: I should have done that with my crow's gear.
12: I would imagine there's quite a lot of memorabilia sitting in both your mantelpieces at home.
3: Oh, it's
4: not much for me, Alice.
3: A couple of moves diminishes it, Alice.
12: I'm sure that's not the case at all.
3: No.
4: I read that story. It's interesting.
12: Really good. Yeah. Do you recall when Nathan Buckley also, he auctioned off his memorabilia?
3: Well, he had to as part of his divorce settlement.
4: Yeah.
3: His wife claimed half of it.
18: Well, he made a lot of money, $200,000, and one of the items that went under the hammer was a 1992 Port Adelaide Sandful Premiership jumper that fetched $12,000.
4: Gee whiz. I better go and look for my wardrobe.
18: I know, we better get to a Vinnie's store.
4: That's right.
3: Well done, Alice.
4: Well done, Alice. Great.
3: Good job. Good job.
4: I read that story. Unbelievable story.
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3: Thank you for joining us. 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
4: And roll.
3: Philip says, Sydney botched it. Game should have been over at three-quarter time.
4: I don't know whether they botched it. No. I thought the game was over at three-quarter time. Were they 26 points, 27 points up?
3: It's only five goals.
4: Oh, yeah, but with the way the game had been played, I thought they were in control.
3: Hello, Barry of Athelstan.
20: Hi, guys.
3: Hello.
20: How are you?
4: Oh, yeah, very been well, better. Barry, been a lot better.
20: Yeah, been enjoying the colourful language.
4: Oh, gee whiz. You should have heard what was said to me, Barry.
20: I heard it.
4: What?
3: Oh, were you waiting on
20: hold? I was on hold.
4: Oh, on hold, were you? Oh.
3: Just pointing out, if you're waiting on hold, now, you actually hear what gets dumped, so.
20: Oh, yes. Graham, you should be ashamed of yourself.
3: What do I do? What do I do?
20: Nothing. Doesn't matter. Adelaide Crows.
4: Yep.
20: There's one player who we've been told for 7 years has potential. I don't think he's delivered any results, and we should use him as trade bait.
4: Who's that?
20: Darcy Fogarty.
4: Oh, I reckon he's been useful the last
3: half of the season. Yeah. It's been good, Barry.
4: In the early part of the scene, Barry.
20: How many games in his career has he kicked five goals or more?
4: No, that's a good point.
20: Very few.
3: Well, they can say that about any Crows forward.
20: Tex?
3: Well, Tex, hang on. Do you know what Tex's average is over his career?
20: His average?
3: His average
20: is probably around about three.
3: No, two.
20: Two.
3: He averages two goals over his career. Admittedly, 300-odd games, but I think it's 2.2.
20: I mean, Darcy Fogarty is a great shot for goal when he gets the ball.
4: Yep.
20: He doesn't get the ball.
4: Well, Barry,
20: He does not fight as hard as Tex did to get the ball.
3: No, the issue is the three tall forwards. Now, I think you'll find with Tex now retired, Darcy Fogarty will have more responsibility and will respond to it.
20: The games when Tex hasn't played or Riley Philthorpe hasn't played, you would think he would step up and take over. He hasn't.
3: I disagree with that, Barry. I'd like to put facts behind my impression, but I think he's at his best when Tex isn't playing.
4: I would have agreed with Barry up until about 4 or 5 weeks ago when I've noticed an enormous difference in Fogarty, whereby he's...
3: Yeah. Anyway, we'll watch...
4: He's committed
20: 4 or 5 weeks out of 7 years?
4: Yeah, that's a fair point.
3: Righto. Thank you, Barry. We'll keep a close eye on it.
20: We'll leave it open for other people to comment.
4: No, good point. Conzie,
3: thanks.
4: On that issue, can I ask you, Phil?
3: Well, don't ask me whether you can ask me. Just ask me.
4: Don't be grumpy with me.
3: No, I'll tell you what, if I see you in the street.
4: Just let the callers have a crack at me.
3: Okay, go on.
4: Phil Thorpe,
3: yeah.
4: What's wrong? What's the issue there? He's not the player that we
3: did seem to be lacking confidence, and he did seem to be lacking a fierce attack on the ball.
4: Correct.
3: Towards the end.
4: But we need him vitally.
3: Yeah, we need him fit.
4: Well, is he fit?
3: I don't know. That's
4: the issue I'm asking you.
3: How do I know?
4: Well,
3: I'm just saying he's not the dominant Riley Phil thought we saw last year.
4: No, he's not. No. Not
3: and his hands, I love his hands. His feature of his play was his strong, sure hands, but they didn't hold everything that came his way this year.
4: No, not at all. That's a concern.
3: Probably he needs a good break. A good pre-season and hit the ground running.
4: Well, let's hope so. We need him badly.
3: Hello, Tony from Phoenix, Arizona.
4: What?
0: No, how are you, Ken and Graham? Normally Darwin, of course, but
3: okay.
0: Just on the way back.
3: Are you
4: good on your tone?
3: What on earth are you doing in Phoenix, Arizona? Why would you go there?
0: Just returning from a few games in the Caribbean Premier League, the Trinidad and Barbados, so just coming back via Phoenix to get to LA.
4: He's got a wonderful life, Tony. Wonderful life.
0: Not all bad.
4: Now, what's your view, Tony?
0: Some good points been made today, and I think you're right, Ken. It can't all be on Nixie. I think a percentage of it is, but gosh, you know, our player development, people have brought that up, and that's it. We and Phil Thorpe's an example, and the young lad we were talking about earlier. Hasn't progressed. Phil Thorpe's gone backwards. Other players seem to have lost their hunger a little bit. So I just think there needs to be. I think we had a review a couple of years ago. We need to. I worry about our mental state when we go out onto the field. I mean, are we motivated? Are we doing yoga in the room before we
4: That's a very good point, Tony. That's what I said about the game. We got smashed by. We got smashed anyway.
3: What, last week? Like Brisbane?
4: By Brisbane, yeah.
0: Okay. But, I mean, if you're playing top versus bottom, you'd rarely see five goals in 5 minutes. I mean, God, it was, you know, where were we at? I mean, do something. In the old days, curls would know what to do.
3: I know what to do, but I went and looked at it again. In fact, written about it for tomorrow.
4: Yeah, it's a very good article.
3: Tomorrow's Sunday Mail, but... What can you do? What could you do? And I'm looking. There's a couple of them. There was a poor attempt at tackling by Alex Neil Bullen.
4: Do you start a fight? Or those days gone?
3: You can't these days.
4: Okay,
3: you can't start a fight these days.
4: Or ruffle a few feathers if I can put it in a different sense.
0: Well, I agree. I don't think we realise the damage that was done with the Tippett thing, where we lost in effect three first and three second round draft.
3: Yeah, it was just such a gross. Imbalance of penalties given to what happens to Victorian clubs. Tony, make your way back safely, mate. We've got to move on. Now, we've got a quote here from Riley Thilthorpe during the week. He said he was struggling with self-confidence and had a lingering back issue that affected his performance, which might explain that.
4: Okay, fair enough.
3: Back shortly.
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3: If you're wondering what that pregnant pause was, I was chatting away without having hit the microphone on button.
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3: Oh, you just sit there and do nothing.
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3: Yeah, thanks for joining us.
4: Been a different morning, son, hasn't it?
3: Well, just to get through a couple of these text messages, Rick says, last night the umps were driving me mad. Well, Rick, you and me both.
4: They were terrible.
3: Yep. At times I'm sure they were guessing and holding the ball. Shocking. Plus some critical non-decision. Is that the best group we have for finals?
4: Well, that's a good question, because normally the senior umpires get the vote there.
3: But where's pushing the back gone?
4: Gone. Doesn't exist.
3: Brenton says, KG, can you explain to me why Inglis keeps wicket in our one-day side and not Carey?
4: I'll tell you that he is the luckiest man to be in the side, let alone keeping. Someone loves him. Someone loves him. I've fed Inkham, and he was touted last year as the man to replace Alex Carey. It's like chalk and cheese, with all due respect to the young man. I don't think he's good enough.
3: Saying they have a bad list now is absurd. Hawthorn went to the Gabba 2 weeks before and got absolutely flogged by 11 goals.
4: What was that?
3: Well, we're saying our list is not good enough. But Hawthorn went to the Gabba 2 weeks ago and got beaten by 11 goals. That's probably tells you how strong Brisbane is.
4: Brisbane is.
3: Nathan said, why do we never hear from Neil Baum? What's he doing? Well, he's on the board. He's not really an official spokesperson for the club.
4: No.
3: Hello, Bernie.
4: Bernie. Oh. Hello, Bernie.
3: Maybe it might be me. If you're not there, it's me. No, but hello, Eric.
26: Hello, Graham.
3: Hello, Eric.
26: First of all, what? How did you enjoy Swanee the other week?
3: Oh, he was great.
4: Who?
3: John Swanee. We went to a John Swanee at the Gov.
4: Oh, at the Gov, yep.
26: You're very fortunate I didn't go to my wife, because she was sitting two tables along on your left.
3: Oh, was she?
26: You could have been in real trouble. Okay. Anyway, well, the song before is terrific. He speaks properly as well. The Crows. Now, you've heard me before saying I don't believe that Matthew Nix is the man for the job.
4: Right.
26: And the reason I say this is, if you remember 2 or 3 years ago when they re-signed him when they were about second bottom of the league and they said he was the future of the club, I still see them making the same mistakes. Now, how often do you see a Crow, Keane or whoever in the back line coming out after the behind, looking at that, seeing 2 or 3 Crows players on the road on one side of the paddock and kicking it to a contest at the other side and the ball comes straight back? How often do you see that? And my point with that is, it doesn't seem, and you can't blame the coach when they're on the field if they do the wrong things in a sense, but how often is it a case of, what is he saying to them? Don't they see that? Am I the only person, a soccer player, seeing that they're not using the game?
3: Eric, I think you can blame the coach for that. It infuriates me to see a fullback kick out to like 20 metres to a pocket on one side of the field. Which, I mean, the coach surely has to have a say in that.
26: But that's my point. How come, and as I've said it before, they have hospital hand passes, they kick long, high, when a chest-high pass is the thing. They seem to be making the same mistakes all the time. And I was very embarrassed last weekend. I thought I was going to get at least three wins out of four with my teams in Scotland and Adelaide United winning, and they all got beat except Adelaide United, including the Crows. It was a very sad week for me, sporting-wise. but they still make the same, and that's my point about Matthew Nix, and I know his dad. They still make the same mistakes I've been talking to you about for the last 3 or 4 years.
4: Well,
26: and that comes back to the coach.
4: Well, it's interesting.
3: Thank you, Eric.
4: Yeah, Eric.
3: Hello, John of Port Augusta.
8: Hi, boys.
4: John.
8: Hey,
3: Hello, John.
8: Mark Bigley's old side, Solomon Town, played Ports in Port Pirie today, next year grand final.
3: Oh, really?
8: Jimmy Dean's old side, so.
4: Yeah.
3: Yep.
8: A little bit of a...
3: Bob Hammond's old
8: huge
3: side.
8: Huge rivals in the Spencer Golf League. Solly's a Port. Yeah, so I just sort of tell you like that. But anyway, on the SAFL grand final tomorrow. And one on the Hawthorn. I'm really looking forward to it. I knew Mike Dahl on my SAFL. And it'll be bloody great. I mean, I was 10 years of age in 1978. What was I? Yeah, I was 10 in 1978 when Norwood played Sturt and all the rest of it. And we're on a favourite barbecue. I'm just going in and out, getting scores all the time, coming back and telling the family. But who's going to win? And talk about that a little bit more rather than just being a crow show. Not having a go.
4: John.
8: Yeah.
4: We talk about what our listeners want to talk about.
8: Okay, but you both started with it. Okay, I don't want to argue.
3: Of course we started with it,
4: John. You had to start with it.
8: And Hawthorn, I don't like them, but I respect them.
4: Yep.
8: And they've been the most successful BFL AFL club since 1961. They win a premiership or two every decade. And they've had some of the greatest players. I mean, they've played the 20th century, Lee Matthews, Dermot Burton, all these blokes, Jason Dunstall. The list goes on. I mean, I don't like them, but I respect them. But go Fremantle.
4: Well,
8: thanks, fellas.
4: Thank you. It'll be interesting. I reckon it'll be a good game between Sturt and Norwood today. Norwood will start favourite.
3: It's tomorrow, isn't it?
4: Oh, tomorrow, sorry. My apologies.
3: Hello, Dawn.
4: What's happening?
3: I don't know. Hello, maybe not.
4: Are you there, Dawn?
3: No, we'll try Mike. You there, Mike?
9: Yes. So I just want to talk about the draft. And it might take a minute, but if you go back to 18, Chase Jones, Ned McHenry, Will Hamill, Lockie Scholl, pretty well all gone.
4: Yep.
9: In 19, Fisher McAsey, that was a disaster.
4: Yep.
9: Harry Schonberg, Josh Worrell, Big Tick. Although they let him get old in the seconds before he debuted. Ronan O'Connor, Lachie Gallant, Ben Keyes, and I don't think Brisbane will ever want Keyesy back, and Ben Crocker. Half these names you can't even remember. In 20 was Riley Filthorpe, Big Tick, Luke Pedler, and he's on the way out.
4: I don't know whether he's on the way out. He's injured, the kid, at the moment. He's got a bit of talent.
9: Yeah, well, Luke Pedler's supposedly gone, isn't he? But Braden Cook, Sam Berry, he's a tick. James Rowe's gone. James Borlase took ages to even get a contract. Tarek Newchurch gone. And then 21, you got Joshua Shelley, and Joshua Shelley's got really good hearing. He hears footsteps coming when it gets tough. Jake Saligo, pretty good. Zach Taylor, Luke Nankervis, going okay. Ben Davis gone. Patrick Parnell.
4: So what are you saying?
9: Well, there's a lot of names there you can't even remember, guys.
3: But you can say
9: they're
3: that
9: all
3: about,
9: gone.
3: You can say that about any team, Mike. If you're going to go that forensically, you could. That would be the same. But you've got to pick out the stars that have been successful, and we seriously don't have enough of those. Riley Thilsort was probably the big coup, but he's had an average year.
4: Josh
3: Worrell, you talk about how long it took for him to be
4: developed. And he's a
3: very good player. He's coming well.
9: Tom Doudet was the same. Tom Doudet had to wait for somebody to get injured to get the boot.
4: But didn't he suffer from injuries too?
3: He had a knee injury. He went to Brisbane.
4: Brisbane.
3: He hasn't been able to replicate his form at Brisbane.
4: No,
3: fair enough. Yeah. I mean, we can, you know, the Fisher McAsee, when Will Day was waiting in the wings, was probably a big disappointment.
4: I shudder when I think about that.
3: But having said that, at the time they were looking for a tall, key defender.
4: Correct.
3: And he fitted that bill at that stage. Mm. Thank you for that.
9: It's just frustrating.
4: Yeah, thanks, good on you, Mike. Good point.
3: Hello, Dawn.
10: Hello.
4: Yes, Dawn.
10: I want to talk to you about... try and talk a little bit of common sense. There are... Brisbane and Adelaide.
4: Yep.
10: Adelaide got beaten by Brisbane.
4: Yep.
10: There has to be a winner and there has to be a loser.
4: Yep.
10: And we were not good enough.
3: No, but it was worse than that, Dawn. We were
4: humiliated.
3: We were terrible. There's losses.
10: You're all offended because they didn't win. I mean, crying out loud.
3: We were offended because they played so poorly. And didn't play, and there was no obvious...
10: Oh, it's fine for you to sit on the sidelines, and this bloke that rang up and said they were taking too short a steps, or they're all experts on the job. We were not good enough, like the other teams at Brisbane. How come Brisbane are on top of the ladder? How many teams did they beat to get there?
3: How many other teams
10: crucifying their coaches because they didn't win? I mean, who are you to sit on the sideline and help them?
3: We're defending Matthew Nicks, Dawn.
4: Gee whiz. Dawn.
10: Pardon?
3: We're defending Matthew Nicks.
10: Hopefully you should. Everybody should. Fine for them to sit in their armchairs and criticise and what they would have done and all that sort of thing.
4: Yet
10: they were not good enough, like the other teams at Brisbane. How come Brisbane are on top?
4: Well, they're a good side. Very simply answered that.
10: Well, that's what I mean.
4: Yeah, okay. But Dawn, we're saying that Adelaide didn't compete in the right manner.
10: Well, who are you to sit there and say
4: that
10: didn't compete in the right manner?
4: That's what I'm paid to do, and you can
10: I must have taken it the wrong way because I'm sitting here doing a slow burn. They're acting like little Willie that had his favourite toy taken away from him.
3: Thank you, Dawn.
4: What's a slow burn?
3: Slow burn.
10: More thing I want to ask. How many Victorian teams are in the finals?
4: None.
3: Hawthorn, KG.
4: Oh, yeah, but not hopefully not in the grand final. No. I'm talking about.
3: Thank you, Dawn.
4: Thank you, Dawn.
10: But who else is in the finals? Brisbane, Fremantle, Crows, Sydney Swans.
3: Fremantle, Brisbane.
10: Where's Collingwood?
4: Gone.
10: Where are the Victorian teams?
3: Righto, Dawn.
4: Thank you.
3: Thank you, Dawn. We've got to check the traffic. Sorry. I'm cutting you off, but not really cutting.
4: Well, you are cutting her off. Morning there. Prospect to smash on Main North Road near 3rd Avenue. Delays citybound. Melrose Park, a smash on South Road opposite Castle Plaza. It's quite big delays outbound through there at the moment. And super slow for works at Dry Creek, north-south motorway to the Wingfield Interchange. Busy South Road, Tonsley with a camera. Jetty Road, Larks Bay. 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
2: Oh dear, what a morning.
3: I can't remember what is firing.
2: Neither can I. Fair, Nick.
3: Brandon says, forget Nick's going, give him more support. We haven't had a decent development coach since Alan Stewart.
2: That's a good point, actually. Stewie was great.
3: Crows got within 9 points in the second quarter.
2: Yeah, but that...
3: Piece of time to win, says Craig. I agree with KG. Adelaide don't have the list compared to Brisbane, but the Lions only won one of the first five finals. Gradually built the list from draft picks and recruits. That's a good point. Mm. They won one of their first five finals. Why is Batters having problems going to the club he wants as a free agent? Well, he's a restricted free agent,
2: yeah.
3: Which means Port Adelaide can
2: match it. Yep.
3: Green goes to Geelong without any problems. Well, he's a free agent.
2: Yeah, see, how do they keep getting these players?
3: Hello, Scott.
2: Scotty.
18: Good morning, guys. I just wanted to talk about the one-day series in Zimbabwe at the moment. I was watching the first two games, Australia versus Zimbabwe, and one thing got on my nerves in particular. In the batting lineup, Josh English batting at four, Alex Carey batting at five. And in the field, Josh English wicket-keeping, Alex Carey in the outfield. Now, I reckon Blind Freddy could see that Alex Carey is a superior cricketer and keeper. What do you guys reckon?
2: Oh, I'm with you. Somebody within that Australian dressing room loves young English, loves him. And I don't think he's that good.
18: Oh. Yeah, Is that too many opportunities for my liking?
4: Well, both, exactly. I say that in not a harmful way, but I'm asked a question. I don't think he's good enough. It's like Labuschagne. Labuschagne, no, can't play in the three Test matches against South Africa. God, strike me pink.
3: Good question, Scott.
4: Outstanding
3: the
4: question.
3: Mystery remains. Thank you.
18: Thanks, Scott.
3: Sam says the 78 grand final. It's worth remembering Sturt kicked 14-26.
4: They did.
3: Did they really?
4: They did, yeah. Mm-hmm.
3: So they had three shots for goal after
4: the big
3: that.
4: Jumbo missed a few, I think. A big Jumbo Prince.
3: Mm.
4: We're going to talk to him today, but the Breakfast Boys beat us to the punch.
3: Ben says, history repeating itself. Gary Ayres got us into the finals in 02 and 03. Lost to Brisbane at the Gabba by 10 goals. Bix retires. Ayres was gone halfway through 04. Crows instantly rebound in 05 and 06, says Ben. Rebounded to where, Ben?
4: Mm.
3: Rebounded to where? To a prelim final. Hello, Mouse.
0: KG Gordy, how are you?
4: Good, thanks, Mouse.
3: Thank you.
0: Now, Gordy, I want to change the tact a little bit if I can, but I'll just tell you that when you dumped those people, I heard some of the things that were said. I was rolling around laughing.
3: The trouble was, the initial one, I didn't hear what he said.
4: I didn't either.
3: When he repeated it, I was then able to dump him, but apparently some people heard what he initially said. So we apologise.
0: Anyway, it was funny.
3: Real funny. Well, the bloke who wanted to bash KG, he was funny. The other one was serious.
4: Buddy.
0: Now, listen.
4: Yep.
0: I've been listening to you talk about, firstly, Matthew Nixon Crows. I think from an outsider looking in, as I've said all along, I don't think Matthew Nix has had the right tools to deal with. You look at how Alistair Clarkson went from a four-time premiership coach at Hawthorn with all the tools, and then he went to North Melbourne, and look how he's done in 5-4 years, not that well. And he's just got the boot, unfortunately. But what my point to you is, it doesn't matter who you are. I remember Ron Barassi went to North Melbourne when they bought everyone and they won two premierships, and then he went to Melbourne in the early 80s and hardly won a game. So it doesn't matter who you are. If you haven't got the tools, that's the thing. And last night, for example, in Fremantle, they got three ex-South Australians. I think Sydney had five who could have easily played for Adelaide Crows before those other teams. So it's all about the list management and recruiting, in my opinion. And you only have to look around the league about all the players. What's more concerning is the players who don't want to come back to Adelaide, like Zach Bailey and et cetera, and the players who do want to leave Adelaide. That's even more concerning, in my opinion.
4: Yep, it is.
0: Now, for Fremantle was going off last night. Perth was going off. It was unbelievable. Fremantle, of course, are one win away from immortality. They've got little notes stuck up all over their lockers down there at Fremantle Footy Club. Saying you could be in the first 23 players for immortality to win the first premiership for this club. And in my opinion, they've never had a better chance. And hopefully David Mundy gets to present the cup to them next week. I think they're undeniably everyone's second favourite team at the moment, or favourite team for next week, because, as you know, Fremantle haven't won one, whereas Brisbane are going for three in a row and Hawthorn won three in a row a decade ago. So I think most people would be bagging for Fremantle next week.
4: Yep.
0: Now, with Port Adelaide, for example, you're talking about the Butters and Todd Marshall trade example. If Zach, as I said before, if Zach Merritt is worth three picks, Zach Butters has got to be worth four picks. And I think that Port Adelaide are due to everyone to get their best deal for what they can get, not what everyone else wants, what they can get. And I think that Port Adelaide will come out of it very, very well. And I wouldn't be surprised to end up seeing Wanganeen and Lira back at Port Adelaide playing with his cousins Burgoyne and Horn Fraser.
4: That's the big rumour. That's the big rumour going around in Adelaide.
0: I would not be surprised to see that happening, because people are leaving St Kilda. When someone like a Corey Enright wants out of St Kilda, something else is going wrong there as well. Don't worry about that.
4: That's the big rumour.
3: So Corey Enright as an assistant coach, you're talking?
0: He was out of there as assistant coach, and he was touted to be taken over from Ross Lyon. So something's not quite right. Then, and you talked about Toby Green before. Then you've got like Marshall from St Kilda wants to go to Geelong as well. But you know.
3: Is Marshall that good?
0: Marshall Ruckman?
3: Is he that good?
0: He's not bad, but he's...
3: I know he's not bad, but is he...
4: That good?
3: He's not a Brody Grundy, or is he, or Max Gorn, or...
0: Well, the Geelong haven't got a ruckman. They got slaughtered in the ruck last week over here against Luke Jackson.
3: Yeah, they did.
0: I heard you talking about the umpiring last night. It was actually quite bewildering, some of the decisions that were going on there. And Fremantle clicked into gear in the last quarter, and it was fantastic the way that they overran Sydney and won. But I think Sydney should be admired for all they've been through this year.
3: Yeah.
4: They run their race, I think.
3: They'd played their grand final the week before. Ran out of legs.
4: Well, I thought they were home over 20 points in front.
3: No, they're never home. That,
4: no, you're right. Thanks, Mouse.
3: Thanks, Mouse. Hello, Max.
11: Yeah, good day. Look, you know, that guy that abused you before and called you an old, you know, the P word.
3: Yeah.
11: He didn't sound like much of a spring chicken himself.
3: He did.
4: He gave me a rocker, didn't he?
11: anyway.
4: I don't know what I've done to him, but...
3: He wanted to fight you.
4: He wanted him. Well,
3: if only you knew KG was a martial arts expert.
11: Yeah.
4: I don't think so, son.
11: Yeah, but KG, you know how you say, like, yeah, good day, look, you know, that guy that abused you before and called you an old, you know, the P word.
3: Yeah.
11: He didn't sound like much of a spring chicken himself.
3: He did.
4: He gave me a rocker, didn't he?

0: you're worried about, talking about their livelihoods or whatever. Look, yeah. don't you understand how much coaches get paid these days? Like, he's been there for 7 years. I think he gets about $800,000 a year. So that's $5.6 million for 7 years. And even if he loses his job, he's not going to be struggling or anything. He's not going to be...
1: I'm not comfortable, Max, if you like. They're talking about people's when they're
0: livelihood depends on it. All right, on the last night's prelim final, and then the one coming up later on. Sydney, I know everyone says they didn't expect them, with all the but so many missed opportunities, so many gettable chances. They had pretty much all the nails in the coffin, but they just left the coffin.
2: Yeah, we know what you mean.
1: I think Freo were a bit off the mark early, probably due to.
2: Well, they thought. I'd imagine they'd expected to win.
1: Yeah.
2: Given Sydney, so
1: they did, but they were a bit off the mark early, Freo, and then found their mojo.
2: Sydney were good early.
1: Oh, they were fantastic.
2: Some of those instances,
1: I love it.
2: Tom Papley's smother.
1: How good's he? I love his attitude.
2: Paps played
1: for West Adelaide?
2: Jeff Bray, I think, was his.
1: I knew it was related. That's it.
2: And the Jeff Bray and Paps, what was his name? Max Paps? No, Max.
1: Yeah,
2: Paps and Bray married sisters, apparently.
1: You're right. I love Pavley. He's great.
2: Morning, fellas. Says Marlon Dave. I wrote you on the 9th of May telling you about my grandson, Mitch Docking, proving to be an excellent umpire in the SFL. That's Southern Footy League, I guess.
1: Yes.
2: Our observation backed up, but the dinner where appointments were announced on Wednesday, Mitch was given the SFL Grand Final today and presented with the Golden Whistle Award.
1: Oh, well done.
2: So, Mitch Docking, well done.
1: Yeah, well done, Mitch. Well done. Good on you, son.
2: Thanks shortly.
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4: Yeah, thank you for joining us on the Saturday Morning Sports Show. We're laughing.
5: Been colourful this morning, stuff. Been different this morning.
4: So many text messages. We're miles behind. Crows played their grand final the week before when it mattered for Nixie. The week before their loss, Nixie was just overconfident. Oh, I don't know about that.
5: No, I don't think so.
4: I'd say that. It would never be over.
5: No.
4: Graham, I like you, says Peter, but right now it sounds like your ambassador position with the Crows and your relationship with Matthew Nix is clouding your judgment.
5: Why?
4: Well, obviously I'm defending the club and trying to explain.
5: My concern in all this, as we move into 2027, if they lose two on the trot, the knives will come out again and we'll be going down the same path we've been down in 2026.
4: Darren says, Ken, how do you explain Sydney's efforts as a team last night compared to the Crows team last week?
5: Well, you don't compare it because it was like chalk and cheese. Sydney last night were fantastic. Not for the four quarters.
4: No.
5: But
4: I'm explaining last week's by
5: what?
4: The Crows against Brisbane.
5: It was terrible. It's the worst I've ever seen.
4: But because of Brisbane's dominance.
5: Yeah, I understand that, Stud.
4: Sometimes you only play as well as the opposition.
5: Agreed. But there were times when I was angry at the lack of physical contest, if you like, commitment. It wasn't there, in my view. Now,
4: It's been a feature all year of their game.
5: But it wasn't there. It was not there when they got absolutely smashed. It was embarrassing.
4: Hello, James.
6: Hello, KG Cornsy.
4: James.
6: Hi.
4: James in Los Angeles. Yep, go on.
5: Los Angeles.
4: Yeah. You spoke to us last week.
6: I was on last week, remember? I saw the game last week, and it's worse if you see it from over here. So when you're trying to impress some of your mates that are American.
5: You're talking about the Crows game?
6: Yes.
5: It was embarrassing, James.
6: Especially when you're trying to encourage the Americans to go away from their football to our real football. But, I got two questions about. One thing is the Crows, are they the richest team? One of the richest teams in the AFL?
4: I think the West Coast, them and Collingwood. Adelaide would be up there, James. I think they're one of the AFL disperse funds depending on needs, and I don't think Adelaide's team that gets.
5: Why do you ask, James?
6: If you look at other sports, like for example here, you've got the Yankees. They're one of the richest, and they're always up there. That they've won the most World Series. You've got
4: They don't have a salary cap, James.
6: Well, not in baseball, no. But, I mean, if you look at some of the soccer teams in Europe, the richest teams are always there winning the premierships. Yeah, and I was just questioning.
4: The salary cap in the AFL, where teams are restricted. Now, there's other attractions that clubs can put in front of their players they're trying to recruit, you know, like sponsorship opportunities and living conditions and facilities. But it's really strictly controlled.
6: But my point is you can always buy your way
5: No, you're in trouble.
4: James, you can't.
6: Well, if you look at Juventus in Italy, I mean, everyone said,
4: They bought suit. James, they were suspended for a season and dropped and relegated for all the shenanigans they got up to.
6: No, for cheating, for paying the referee, not for, like, buying the best players. I've got some friends who are Juventus supporters and they're going to have a go at me. My main point from there is, has anyone, I'm going to let the cat out of the bag, has anyone looked at North Melbourne's coach that was just sacked? What's his name?
5: Alistair Clarkson. Yeah. What do you mean looked at him?
6: Yeah.
5: What do you mean?
6: I mean, like, approach him. I know our coach has got one more year, the Crows coach. I mean, are you seriously, like, that's how we got Malcolm Blight, right? I mean, we changed
4: I think we got Malcolm Blight because his friendship with John Reid.
5: John was.
4: As much as anything.
5: No, you're right.
4: But, look, they'll be, look, it's, Nixie's tenure is coming to... It's end at some stage.
5: He's so are you saying that he'll coach next year, the full year? I know he's contracted for that.
4: If they're struggling halfway through or in the early stages of the...
5: Right.
4: Not the early stages, but if it's a disastrous year, a coach lives and dies by...
5: His performances.
4: His performances.
5: So, if that occurs, and let's hope it does so for next year's sake, if it occurs, who would you go for?
4: Well, I'd
5: what would you look at, Clarkson?
4: You'd look at him, obviously. You'd look at tried and established coaches. North Melbourne sacked Clarkson cruelly by saying the game had passed him by. I don't subscribe to that. But there's, you know, there'd be so many others out there that. Is there a Sam Mitchell out there? You know,
5: he's very impressive.
4: Craig McRae out there, you know, sort of thing.
5: That's the bloke that I'd try and get.
4: Thank you, James. Hello, Santi. Did I say it correctly?
5: Santi.
7: Yeah, hello, mate.
4: Hello.
7: I just want to know the. I agree with you guys with the North Melbourne coach that he was cruelly sat.
5: Yep.
7: And North Melbourne was the Gladys Clarkson was the best coach for North Melbourne they've had for years.
5: Well, he's
7: right.
5: Yep.
7: Yeah, but I want to know the views of today's game between Brisbane and Hawthorn.
5: Brisbane and Hawthorn. I rate both coaches, but no doubt about that. No doubt about both coaches, in my view, are very good coaches. Fagan's been a fatherly figure for Brisbane, and the boy from the other side's been fantastic.
4: Sam Mitchell.
7: Yeah, he has.
5: He's been very good.
7: But there's a mate of mine that gives me a ring just about every day.
5: Yeah.
7: and you know him quite well, Claudio. And he keeps on going on about, it's like a broken record, that Brisbane Lions is going to win the grand final.
5: Well, they're a big chance. I'll give them the strong tip.
7: Well, they have got a big chance, yeah. But what do you think of Hawthorn's chances, though?
4: Every chance, Santa. But I think Brisbane with their playing list and the team they put on the field and their experience,
5: it's just
4: can't
5: got the
4: be
5: edge.
4: Discounted. But no. Hawthorn play a good brand of footy.
5: Yeah.
4: You'd think with experience and talent wise, Brisbane have that. But
5: that's who I'd pick.
4: But it's played on the MCG.
5: Yeah.
4: So Hawthorn's got every chance.
5: It'd be a cracking game today, I reckon.
4: Thanks, Santa.
5: Good on you, Sandy.
4: Ken says, I don't think everyone will realise the game today starts at 4:45 p.m.
5: No, I didn't know until I spoke to Jess, our producer. I thought it was a bit later than that.
4: I would imagine that's so the Brisbane players can get home.
5: Exactly. Okay. Very, very interesting.
4: And Graham, love the show, but you'd be in the 10% of the club supporters. Wake up, fellas. We've had enough. Nixie and the assistants aren't good enough. Stop being a Crows apologist, Graham. Listen to your callers. Stop being pig-headed. We've all had enough. We'll have to be pig-headed.
5: Hasn't there been a fiery show this morning? Some of the language has been disgraceful.
4: After the news.
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16: Sunny and 25 today with the 11 o'clock news. Good morning, I'm Alice Burton.
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16: The Prime Minister has arrived in the United States for a week-long trip centred on big tech and global diplomacy. Anthony Albanese will visit Apple headquarters in California to discuss digital safety control before heading to New York to address the United Nations General Assembly. Part of the visit will be pitching Australia's under 16 social media rules as a world-leading framework for protecting children online. Speaking from the tarmac in California, Mr. Albanese says AI will also shape a large part of discussions.
18: The whole world is grappling with this. This is a technology that's here right now. So we need to make sure that we shape its use in the interests of humanity rather than allow it to shape us.
16: Australia's response to unsafe products will be reviewed. For the first time in over a decade, the government is taking a dedicated look at how Australia's product recall system works. Recent product safety incidents, including recalls of children's coloured sand products because of asbestos concerns, and several other consumer product recalls, highlight the importance of identifying safety risks early and acting quickly. The government will release a consultation regulation impact statement next week. Threats of firebombings have forced organisers of an electronic music festival to pull five Israeli DJs from their lineup and relocate events in Victoria and New South Wales. Police are investigating the firebombing of two cars belonging to an event promoter in Melbourne after the group received emails threatening the attacks. The Frequency Forest Festival organisers say they're devastated by what's happened. Overseas, and the United States has reached an agreement with Denmark to significantly expand America's military presence in Greenland. The move is expected to grant the US permanent control over the Arctic Territory's security, with an accord to be signed next week. Liberal Senator Alex Antic is the new president of the South Australian Liberal Party. He was elected at the party's annual general meeting today, defeating state upper house leader Nicola Centofanti. And Australia's most expensive bull, Wyatt, is relaxing at Camperdown in Victoria's Western District after selling for $420,000 at an Angus sale. ABS Australia Beef Product Manager Fletch Kelly says they're keen to check out his offspring this time next year.
10: In terms of the performance or DNA estimated breeding value data that he offers, it's really quite versatile. He excels in a number of key traits, including gestation length, and in the carcass department and structural department as well. So he's the ultimate all-rounder, and we just love him.
16: Now turning to 5AA Sport, and Brisbane coach Chris Fagan says he isn't expecting a similar style of game tonight to the one which the Lions defeated the Hawks in round 22 by 67 points.
19: We're coming off a really bad loss the week before to Carlton, so we're pretty fired up. I think they probably had an off game, so I think you can't read too much into that performance a few weeks ago. It'll be entirely different this week, and we're not even talking about or showing any vision from that game, to be honest.
16: The Lions have named an unchanged lineup for the preliminary final against the Hawks at the MCG. Noah Answorth failed to prove his fitness following an ankle injury. Australia has won the second one-dayer against Zimbabwe by 84 runs. Travis Head's performance the highlight. He knocked up his first century since the Ashes. And tomorrow's Sandful Grand Final will renew one of South Australian football's historic rivalries. Norwood and Sturt have met 296 times, but this will be only their third Grand Final meeting. Norwood won the previous two, including a one-point thriller in 1978 in front of more than 50,000 fans. Now checking 5AA traffic.
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20: Morning there. A couple of crashes to look out for this morning. One at Prospect, Main North Road near 3rd Avenue, delays citybound. Smash getting cleaned up at the moment at South Road, Melrose Park, just opposite Castle Plaza. And quite slow for works at the moment at Dry Creek, North-South Motorway at the Wingfoot Interchange. Quite busy, Brighton Road, Glenelg East, just near Jetty Road. With the camera, Cliff Street's at Glengarry. Men, Movember wants you to know prostate checks start with a blood test. No fingers, anywhere. Speak to your doctor at 50 or 45 if you have family history. Adelaide's most accurate traffic on 5AA.
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16: Sunny and 25 today, becoming cloudy 23 tomorrow. Cloudy and down to 17 on Monday. Sunny and 21 on Tuesday. Right now it's 24 degrees on 5AA, always Adelaide.
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4: Thanks for joining us. The last hour, 8223 00.
5: It's gone quick.
4: 00.
5: What a fiery morning it's been.
4: Discussion about any future Crows coaches. KG's dreaming. Longmire will never come to Adelaide, says.
5: Oh, see, why am I dreaming? You don't know until you ask the question if you get into that situation. Fair dinkum.
4: Terry says, Matthew Nix is a great human. He came in when the club was on its knees,
5: yes,
4: the laughing stock of the AFL. Following the camp debacle and loss of players, since then he's developed a great culture. No players have left the club. Players love him. However, he's done his job. He's taken the club as far as he can go. Now time to move on, get someone new to take the club to the next level, says it's Laurie. Give him a bit more talent and see what he can do.
5: Mm-hmm.
4: Because I compare that team to played against Brisbane, and there's no comparison. maybe three Adelaide players would get in that Brisbane team, maybe. And I'm talking Rankin, Dawson, and maybe Miller.
5: Phil Thorpe.
4: Maybe. Well.
5: Yeah, he'd be in it. It'd have to be.
4: Instead of who?
5: Well, I don't know.
4: Maybe Eric Hipwood. Maybe instead of Eric.
5: But he's got to be in there. He's the bloke we've got to sort out. At his best, he is a match winner. Mm. And we haven't seen it this season, unfortunately.
4: Give him a bit more talent.
5: What do you mean?
4: Give Matthew Nix a bit more talent.
5: Oh, well, yeah, well, I'm not against that either.
4: Hello, Robert.
0: Oh, good morning, Graham and Ken.
1: G'day, Robert.
0: The point I want to talk about, I hope I hadn't been discussed before, with those five players that were suspended for Sydney, that was dead set wrong. And why I say that is because the simple reason is it wasn't so much them that got punished. It was the supporters. It was the club, all their advertisements and that sort of thing. The best way to go about something like that is hit the players in the pocket.
5: No, Robert.
4: They earn so much money.
5: It's
4: not like the old days.
5: No, Robert. They had to be suspended, in my view.
0: Well, that's your view, but my view is that.
5: Oh, I understand that.
0: Everybody else got hurt, and if you hit them with a reasonable fine, but they won't do those things. Mm.
4: Oh, I don't know. They would. No. Robert, I'm sorry, they would.
0: All right. The other point I wanted to make.
5: Yep.
0: Ken.
5: Yep.
0: Have you ever seen Brownlow play?
4: Brownlow,
0: the Brownlow medalist.
4: Which one?
0: Well, the one that... I'm talking about the person... that holds the honour of having his name.
4: No, Thomas Brownlow.
5: He was
4: a club official. He was an official. This is a good point, good discussion point, Robert.
0: The McGarry medalist. They're guys that I'm 83 and I don't remember any of those guys.
4: No, the McGarry medal went back to 1898. You wouldn't have seen it.
5: Would you consider changing the name of the Brownlow?
4: McGarry? It is too big an honour for the gentleman's contribution to the game compared to others.
5: Would that tarnish past winners at all?
4: Oh, I don't know. They've won the highest honour, whatever it would be, whatever it's called.
0: How many players that we've got today that win the highest? Most people wouldn't know Brownlow McGarry.
4: Well, Brownlow goes back to the 1920s, maybe 30s.
0: But it doesn't have, but it,
4: so
0: it,
4: nobody
0: it's
4: would still, have...
0: still going to be there because.
4: So what are you saying? We change the name of the Brownlow and the McGarry. Is that what you're saying?
0: Yes, that's right.
4: Okay, I don't disagree.
0: To a more modern player.
5: Yep, I don't disagree.
0: Or official.
5: No, I think it's worth looking at, for sure. No
4: so
5: doubt.
4: Let's stay on the Brownlow. For who would you accord that honour?
5: Gee.
4: Or for what?
0: Well, there's probably 20 people more.
5: You've got to pick one.
0: But there's nothing wrong with hanging on to those names, like that guy won the McGarry Medal, or like Russell Ebert won four of them. Now, there's nothing wrong with hanging on to that, but then give the game the credit that we've had players like Robren and those sorts of players.
4: But every generation, Robert, you're going to have the great players.
5: Correct.
4: Every generation.
0: Why hang on to one?
4: Because of tradition, because of the history. The only thing you would change it to, you probably couldn't name it after anybody. You'd have to say the Australian Football League medal, or MVP. It's... But it's a discussion certainly worth having, but I've got no idea what the outcome should be, Robert.
5: So you wouldn't name an after-A person if it was changed?
4: Well, every generation is a great player.
5: Yeah, fair enough.
4: A great person.
5: Yeah, fair enough.
0: You take Robren, for example. Yeah. His name is there forever.
4: I know he's there forever, but then you've got a Mark Rusciuto comes along or a Gavin Wanganeen comes along,
0: then you'd have Malcolm to decide who's the best.
4: Malcolm Blight comes along.
5: Yep.
4: When you look at Malcolm Blight's record, it's
5: outstanding.
4: Yeah. It's amazing.
5: Mm. Look, it's a topic for discussion, but...
4: Good discussion.
5: It is. Good on you, Robert.
4: Thank you, Robert. Hello, John.
1: Hello, Cornsy. How are you, mate?
4: Good, thank you.
1: Quick for KG.
5: Yes, John.
1: Ken, are you coming along to our school 100-year anniversary at Ascot Park?
5: Ascot Park, that's in October. I am coming along. I got a lovely phone call about 2 or 3 weeks ago, John, to go back to the school. I wouldn't not miss it for quids. Ascot Park Primary School had a big influence in my life.
1: Yeah, that's good. I just wanted to check that you're coming along.
5: No, John, I've got it in my diary, and the lady that rang me was a lovely young lady. And I can remember wearing the green and black footy jumper of Ascot Park.
1: Yeah, that's the one.
4: Black, what terrible colours.
5: Yeah. It was green with a black side. Going to Ascot Park Primary School, I'm glad you've rang, John. It helped me enormously. I had this stutter. And when I went there, I managed to mix more with the kids and... It sort of didn't eliminate it, but it helped it. No, it brings back wonderful, wonderful memories, John.
4: So when is it, John?
1: October the 31st.
4: Okay, it's a month or so away.
5: Yeah, I'm looking forward to it.
4: Well, have fun.
5: I will. I'll have a ball.
4: Good on
5: you. Actually, just quickly, I think I'm talking to a group of kids about my time at Ascot Park School, I think.
4: Oh, really?
1: Oh, good.
5: Yeah.
1: I'm concerned by that. It's you've got your show between 9 and 12.
5: Yeah,
1: and
5: I'll come straight down.
4: We'll get him there, John. Don't worry.
5: I'll be there, John.
1: You might have to chuck a sickie.
5: Well, I'm not going to miss it, John.
4: He won't do that. Good on you, John.
5: Thank you for the call, John.
4: Can I revisit those colours again?
5: Green and black.
4: They would be the worst combination.
5: It was green with the black sash. And we played against Clonil Primary School, St Leonard's, all those.
4: Oh, those were the days.
5: Oh, mate. And the tuck shop across the road had the best kitchen of buns.
4: Oh, kitchen of buns.
5: I used to have a kitchen of bun for lunch. Oh, they were kitchen of buns. And then...
4: You still get good ones out of the put on your bakery.
5: Yeah, we do. And in those days, they had all these parklands around there where people grew watermelons and rock melons.
4: Watermelons?
5: Yeah, and we used to nick them. And they'd chase us out of the paddocks. Oh, and they were good watermelons too. Oh, that was a great day. I'm not going to miss it. Ascot Park Primary School.
4: Can you give us a worst colour combination? Back after the break.
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4: Thank you, everybody who's sending a text message. They won't all get read out because there's so many of them. But a beautiful day. John says, as long as the Crows set up to go backwards from stoppages, they'll go nowhere. The good teams move forward and gain territory at all costs.
5: Yeah,
4: that is a very good...
5: Yeah, I bet to ask you that. They go sideways too, Stud.
4: They are worst in the league for forward attacking handball, which is a bit of an indictment.
5: You should be coaching, son.
4: Oh, yeah. I was for a while. Do you think if the Lions get the flag and the three-peat that Chris Fagan would retire or consider standing back?
5: No. Why would you? If he's still enjoying it, still able to do it. He's a fatherly figure to the players there. They love him. Yeah. No doubt about that.
4: Zach Taylor went to centre bounce. Dawson to halfback. Hawker Hahn is what he means to the wing. After half time, it was the Crows' highest forward hand all game for the year. Okay. Guys, keep up the great work you do to lift our spirits.
5: Yeah.
4: Oh, sad.
5: Not with John from Wild, I thought about me. He gave me a rocket.
4: Absolutely. Do you think Sydney would have won against Fremantle if the band players were available? If so, would resentment from the other players be further inflamed? Well, we'll never know that.
5: No, it's a
4: Adelaide
5: hypothetical.
4: Adelaide beat Sydney in Sydney with those players in.
5: Mm. Yeah.
4: Hello, Mark. Good morning.
28: Yeah, good morning, KG Cordy.
4: Morning.
28: And on to you, KG, man. And finally, did you hear that Trevor's head made 100?
5: Yes, I saw that in the one day, wasn't
4: it? Zimbabwe.
28: Yeah, it was Zimbabwe. And I know that Australia got free test match Africa starts next month, and I don't want to know that Trevor said that. And you reckon he? I don't think he should open. You reckon he'll go down the order?
5: Well, Mark, you reckon he will? Yeah, well, Mark, if I was there and had any say in the issue, he'd go back to five.
28: Yeah,
5: that's what I would do. Redshaw got 100 the other day. Labuschagne. Chris Nathan McSweeney's got to be looked at. He was harshly treated, the boy from South Australia. But I, to answer your question, Mark, I would put Travis Head back to number five.
4: Thank you, Mark.
5: Good boy.
4: Hello, Brian of Lockleys.
10: Good. Hello, Graham.
4: Hello,
10: Ben.
4: Brian.
5: Hello, Brian.
4: Howdy.
10: You mentioned half an hour or so ago about Max Papley.
5: Yep.
10: And Tom Papley.
4: Yep.
10: I had a season with Max in the VFA way back.
4: Oh, did you? Which club?
10: He was a great player. Different sort of player to Tom. But
4: which team?
10: He played with Williamstown. He played with South Melbourne, of course, and then he went to Williamstown and coached a premiership.
4: Okay.
10: Williamstown in the VFA. They went from second division to first division that year.
4: Well, that would have been the time when the VFA was really popular and well attended.
10: Oh, yeah, the VFA was excellent. You know, I'd played with Sandringham for a few years and we get big crowds all the time. So it was terrific.
4: Oh, okay.
5: Who was that bloke with that wonderful player that played in
4: Fred
5: the
4: Cook?
5: That's him. That's him.
4: The full forward.
5: Gee, you've got a good memory, Stan.
4: Sometimes.
5: Fred Cook.
10: Yeah, that's right. Yeah, and Peter Bedford.
5: Oh, Wills. He a lovely man, Peter Bedford. I played cricket against him. I was lucky enough to play against him, and I had a good relationship with him. We used to keep in touch. Lovely bloke, Peter Bedford.
4: Actually, Brian, I interviewed Peter Bedford on Conversations not that long ago, and as KG said, he was a really nice guy.
5: Lovely guy.
4: Brownlow medalist.
5: Yeah, and a good cricketer.
10: And a good cricketer. He played with Port Melbourne, of course, won a McGarry medal, and but never missed a kick, that bloke. He was a fabulous kick.
4: I don't think it's a McGarry medal, Brian, in the VFA.
10: That's the VFA, yeah.
4: Yeah, but which medal did he win? You said McGarry medal.
10: Not McGarry, the J.J. Lifton trophy.
5: Yeah.
4: Oh, good job.
5: That brings back some great memories, Dan.
4: Thank you, Brian. Thank you for that. Good.
10: Okay. Thank you. He was a terrific footballer.
5: Yeah, he was. Mm. His nickname was Wills. I don't know how he got that.
4: Peter Bedford.
5: Yeah, Peter Bedford. Wills,
4: But he was a Port Melbourne boy. He grew up around.
5: Lovely bloke, Dan.
4: Now, hello, Ash.
5: Ash.
4: Good morning.
13: G'day, Corn Dog. G'day, KG. Oh,
5: hello, boy. Ash.
4: G'day, Ash.
13: The MCG, they've replaced all the turf from last week's NFL game, which was great.
5: I saw that. How did they do that?
13: I don't know, but in retrospect, should they have played that NFL game at the Docklands? Because I just can't see how you get grass to take in a week. So if I was a player, and I'd suggest that the underfoot turf will move
5: I saw it on television last night, and I said exact that same thing to the people I was with. How can they come and use that today? For goodness' sake,
13: with a week. You know, it's a turnaround. I mean, I've tried growing grass at home, and I can tell you, it takes a lot more than a week to get that to sit down.
5: Well, obviously they know what they're doing because they are going to do it. But I was amazed like you,
13: yeah. And on another point, good luck to the Sturt boys tomorrow. I didn't realise we'd only ever played them three times. Well, this will be the third. Or the fourth, I can't remember, in history. So, it'll be a great day tomorrow. I reckon they'll get a good, I reckon, 40,000, hopefully, with weather like this. So.
4: Yeah, two popular teams.
5: I hope they get 40,000. The sample deserves it.
13: I was great to see the Bays get flogged, so,
4: We didn't get flogged.
13: It doesn't matter how many points, but
4: it was 2 points.
13: Yeah. Oh, well, I'll call that a flogging corn dog.
4: Dickhead.
5: Now, stop. Don't be like that. We've had enough swearing this morning.
13: Takes one to know one, corn dog.
4: Fair enough. Hello, Ian.
14: Good morning, gentlemen. Another fiery show
5: on
14: our hands.
3: Hey, I'd just like to talk MotoGP if I could,
4: just,
3: please.
4: Ian, can you pick up or are you in the car?
3: I'm only driving a 50-metre road train, Graham.
4: Well, you better stay hands-free.
3: Thanks for that La Vida thing last week too, Ken. I appreciate that.
5: Oh, I tell you what, good food. What'd you have?
3: I haven't had it yet. I'm still working.
5: Oh, well, good on you. You'll love the food there.
3: Anyway, I want to talk if you guys kept up with the MotoGP, Graham.
4: Ian, I think I presented that award.
5: Oh, don't.
3: No, it was Ken. Ken said it. He said, I like Ian's. Good on you, Ken.
4: He had no idea who had called.
5: Well, look, I've had a bad morning. I've been vented time.
4: Anyway, go on, Scott. Ian, go on. Off you go.
3: Anyway, Mark Marquez, seven races ago, he was 102 points behind the leaders, right?
4: Who was that?
3: He is now leading the championship. This guy had an operation, another operation on his arm. He was out for about three races this year because he had a nerve that was pinching. Yeah. He wasn't riding properly, so William had an operation. That's why he was so far behind the points. Now he's leading the championship. And I've got another little criticism, not of you guys, but he is unbelievable, and he's going to win another championship this year. He won it last year, and he'll win it this year.
4: So you're talking about Mark Marquez.
3: Yeah, Mark Marquez, number 93.
4: Well, he's on the same points as Martin.
3: No, but he's leading the championship because he's won more races than his number two, whoever number two is.
4: He's won five, he's won one.
3: That's why he's top. There's a race in Austria this week. Tonight there's a sprint race, Graham, if you're interested, and the proper race is tomorrow night, if you're interested. You've got Foxtel, you can watch it. But I just got a little criticism on Monday morning's morning show with Brenny. I mean, there was a Formula race on Sunday, and there was a MotoGP race last Sunday as well. But you only heard about the Formula One results. You never heard about MotoGP. We are a MotoGP state now. We're not a Formula One state. That was gone back in 95. And we're going to have this coming to our state. We're going to start talking about it and having it as a normal thing to talk about because we are... If you like it or not, listeners, we're
4: going to
3: be a MotoGP
4: state
3: next year.
4: That's a very good point, Ian. KG and I will march into Rennie's office and we'll have a really stern discussion.
5: Come on, Tommy, lift your game.
3: I listened to it in the morning and it was time after every 8 o'clock, 9 o'clock, 7 o'clock, all about Formula One. Who gives a rat's about Formula One? MotoGP is the best motorsport on the planet, Graham.
4: I agree with you, Ian. And concentrate on driving that truck because I've... They're very dangerous.
5: Good on you, Ian.
4: MotoGP is really exciting.
5: Is it going to be held around the streets?
4: Well, they're going to make it a street circuit.
5: Yeah.
4: I don't know how they're going to do that.
5: But it's going to be exciting.
4: It is exciting, but I don't know how they can do that.
5: On a street circuit. For safety reasons?
4: Yeah.
5: Well, they wouldn't.
4: I know. The runoff areas have to be enormous.
5: Yeah. It'd be exciting for the town.
4: I'll read this out because the guy said, I won't read it out. Boys, the Bays broke my spirit many, many times growing up, and you were a part of that, Graham. Over many years, we only won in 85, 86 when we traded in the Stringer Brothers, Salisbury and Moose Henwood. Common theme, toughness with a hint of mongrel. Name one crow with these qualities. Been saying this for years, we're not mentally tough enough. You can't do that anymore. Mm. You can't bring guys in who are thugs. No, who have
5: I said behavior. Start a fight against Brisbane.
4: Name a current AFL player, and you could if you, but off the top of my head I can't. Name a current AFL player in any team who's got that mongrel about him. You know,
5: not too many.
4: Is there many?
5: No, I can't think of any. It's been
4: umpired out of the game. Mm. I know you won't read it out, Graham, because you're part of the problem. I guess I was part of the problem.
5: Yeah, you were.
4: Back shortly. Let's check the traffic.
0: Morning there. Smash at Prospect getting cleared at the moment. Main North Road near 3rd Avenue. Another collision also getting cleaned up. Minimal delays, which is good. To Melrose Park, South Road, opposite Castle Plaza. Pretty sluggish at the moment. Crossroad at the South Road intersection. And look out for works at Gilman today. Eastern Parade near the Gilman Ramp. A few cameras out and about. Jetty Road, Largs Bay. Got one right now. 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
4: Beautiful day in Adelaide. Lots of angst about the Crows bowing out as they did. Just an indication of the passion.
5: Yeah, exactly. It was disappointing.
4: Barnsley wants to stick up for us against that bloke. He said he was going to belt us.
5: Well, there you go. It's been fiery this morning, I'll tell you.
4: And he says, don't forget Trevor the Staffing. Well, we didn't forget him, Barnsley.
5: No, we mentioned him.
4: Please remember Tex Walker. Says Peter, and he's a Port man. Felt very sad to see a champion of the game sent off the way he was.
5: Yeah.
4: Well, the Crows need to have a good look at themselves. So do the coaching staff. KG, I love your passion, but in round three, you told Graham you can feel great things for the Crows this year.
5: Yes, I did. Yep, I did.
4: So I want those Crows fans out there, yep, put their hands on their heart and tell me honestly, what were your expectations for the season? Did you really expect them to get to a grand final? Did you hope they might get to a grand final, or more realistic, did you think, well, maybe they're a six to ten team?
5: Yeah.
4: Really, what did you think? KG, what did you think?
5: I thought we'd make the top eight.
4: Well, top eight.
5: Yeah, we did six, I know. Yeah. But I expected...
4: Did you think they'd go further?
5: Yeah, I did.
4: Do you think they'd make a prelim final?
5: I was hoping they would, yeah.
4: No?
5: Yeah, I did.
4: You thought they'd make a prelim final?
5: I thought so. After going out last, whenever it was, it was just disappointing.
4: I don't think you're telling the truth.
5: No.
4: I don't think you expected
5: it. I've had a big day today.
4: I don't really think you... You hoped they might make it.
5: Well, that's what I said to you. I hope they'd.
4: I said, but did you really think they would?
5: Well, deep down I did.
4: Hello, Bernie. Good morning.
1: Good morning.
5: Hello, Bernie.
1: Morning. Two questions. One's directed at both you boys and the other one's more for Ken. Mm-hmm. First one, AFL Coach of the Year. I guess probably on the face of it, the more popular or obvious choice would be Josh Fraser and what he's done with Carlton since he's taken over. But I look at it now and think surely Dean Cox would be in the mix given the adversity Sydney went through. And let's face it, no one thought Sydney was going to win another game.
4: No.
1: After it happened. So
5: this is a very good point. This is a good point. Yeah. Good question. Yeah, good question. Normally I'd probably say the coach who wins the grand final, but Dean Cox, against all the odds, has got them a lot further than I thought.
4: Josh Fraser, you're saying Josh Fraser because what happened at Carlton?
5: Yep.
1: Absolutely, yeah.
4: What about Justin Longmuir? What about him?
1: Yeah, but if you look at from point A to point B, you go Frio, okay, they were dominant.
4: They won 19 games.
1: Yeah, that's right. But Josh Fraser came in at a time when Carlton was on its knees almost.
5: Yeah, good. That's a valid point. Yeah.
4: Okay.
5: It's a good time for your discussion of this.
4: All right, you win.
1: The other question, mate, for Ken. The Alan Border medal. No doubt Travis Head's a worthy winner.
5: Yes.
1: And I know there's only 1 point between he and Alex Carey, but I really thought Alex Carey would have romped that in. He was just a stellar performer over that season. Number one keeper in the world by, there was an awful lot of air between he and the next one. And his batting was excellent throughout the series. So, Ken, would you agree, or you think
5: No, I agree with you, Bernie. I would have given it to Alex Carey. He stood up to the quicks. He did everything, and with the bat, I would have given it to Travis Head, no doubt. That's my view. I must also admit I'm a little biased towards Alex Carey.
4: Thank you, Bernie.
5: Good question.
4: Steve Rip, who's a deputy mayor of the town of Walker, who keeps ramming on about the Frio Dockers. Up the mighty Frio Dockers, they nearly gave... Steve, we don't care. I hope you're a South Australian with that prestigious position of deputy mayor of the town of Walker. We'll stop rabbiting on about Frio.
5: We baked for
4: this is Walkerville is the home of the great Barry Robran.
5: But he might have come out initially from WA, stud.
4: Well, Steve, we don't want to hear it.
5: Where he was born.
4: He sent me three text messages.
5: He's trying to get through to you, stud.
4: You're campaigning for Steve, are you? This is Mark says, I'll happily deal with that with John.
5: Who's John?
4: The guy who certainly is going to smash you.
5: Oh, yeah. Gee whiz. I hope he rings back.
4: Why?
5: I'll get
4: Johnny says, "Dear Mr. Corns, the mute button is right next to the record button. Any chance I can get two sample ground tickets for such a brilliant text message?" No, well, I tell you what.
5: What have you got?
4: Our dump button here is on this board, this new board, is really hard to...
5: Is it? Is that...
4: The issue with that guy who I dumped eventually is that we didn't clearly hear what he said the first time.
5: Well, I didn't either. I'm not backing you up, but I didn't hear him.
4: But what you didn't hear, because you got dumped, I said, what did you just say then?
5: And I heard it then.
4: He repeated it then, and then I dumped him.
5: Yeah.
4: But it wasn't time to dump the first one.
5: No.
4: He actually said it twice.
5: Well, I heard him say it the second time when you asked him. Yeah. First time I wasn't audible to me. Anyway, that's my story.
4: Good morning. It'd be great if you get your hands on what Rowie exposed in regards to the player list. Can't remember exactly what it is, but my understanding is since 2018, all of the Crows' top 10 picks are gone. Says a lot about the list. Well, no.
5: What do you mean?
4: Dan Curtin's still there.
5: Yeah.
4: That can't be right. But
5: anyway.
4: I think we all know that it hasn't been a great...
5: I'm just fearful of one thing. We lose a couple of games in succession.
4: We had Bernie, didn't we? We had Bernie.
5: We've had Bernie. Yeah.
4: We had Bernie.
5: Dean Cox.
4: Hello, David. David, sorry.
5: David.
4: David. David.
5: He's having a few problems here, David.
2: Sort of. Good morning, guys. I'll just say a few points. Freo were great last quarter. I think Brayshaw and Voss were outstanding to get them over the line. Brisbane, I think, will be on board today, I think, and it'll be hopefully be a good side, a grand final next week, and hopefully Freo might win their first premiership, which is all good to have in a grand final, someone new.
5: Yep.
2: So that's my opinion. Sturton Nord, great to see him in the grand final. I'm a poor man, so it doesn't matter. But all the people all week going out and all the Rob, well, if you look at the record, Sturt kicked 2 points after Nord kicked that goal. So Sturt had plenty of chance to kick him back in the game.
5: Yeah,
2: so
5: they did. I think the jumbo was the fact.
2: Bagshaw and Rick Davis missed goals after the Gallagher kick.
5: Exactly. But,
2: And just another couple of things. Greenacres, Graham, Greenacres are green and black. I don't know if they're around today, but they were green. They were the Dragons. Played at Grand Junction Road near the prison.
4: Well, David, do you think green and black are good footy colours?
2: No, but also Stanley Park.
5: I love them when I'm all at Ascot Park Primary School.
2: Also, Graham, just going a few top of my head. The old Sammy Park, they used to be red and yellow, and I always thought that was a pretty ordinary colour in a footy jumper, red and yellow.
4: Red and yellow, that's pretty good.
2: What I was going to say, Kenilworth, they're blue. Played at Grand Junction Road near the prison.
4: Well, David, do you think green and black are good footy colours?
2: No, but also Stanley Park.
5: I love them when I'm all at Ascot Park Primary School.
2: Also.

0: for a club. And also North Pine out at well, Powerfield area. They're red, black, and green. They're called the Redbacks. So that's another
1: red, black, and green. Ooh,
0: yeah, red, black, and green. And just quickly, Ken, you know, when you talked about your the school, you know, primary school and that sort of stuff, I'm the same, you know, even though, you know, I'm a bit younger, but I'm the same. I have great memories of primary school, and especially the footy side of things. We wore the Melbourne jumper at our primary school.
1: Oh, did you? Yep.
0: And, but what I'm getting at is there's a site that comes across my Facebook, and it's the SNFL footy site where people put a lot of stuff about the footy days and photos and stories and articles from old Budge and that, which are sure good to see. But I'm pretty happy because the other day, one of the chaps who runs it, he put a post up on a budget from 1971, and it showed all the middle league team, you know, all the kids in the middle league team.
1: Yeah.
0: And my name's in it, and I'm so happy with that.
2: Well, David, who in that mini league team went on to play league footy? Is there any names?
0: Well, in the team that I scored, I went to Pennington Primary, and we were next door to Port Adelaide. We're just down the road from Alberton. So I played many mini league games for Port wearing the Magpies jumper, which is fantastic. And also, I was lucky also, our school, that when it was Primary Final in 1971, our school was chosen to wear the Port jumper, and we, another club, went out in the oval between the after the reserves finished. We went out in the oval, kicked plastic footies in the crowd.
1: Beautiful.
2: You know. Those are the days. I think they still have many leagues, don't they? Thank you, David.
1: Good call.
2: This is a good text.
1: What is?
2: Last year was Kenny. This year it's Nixie. Come on, enough. It's the players, not the coaches. It's a good point. They said sack Kenny.
1: Yeah.
2: Sack Ken. What happened to Port Adelaide this year? How'd that go?
1: Not good. Not good. 15th, wasn't it?
2: 15th.
1: Yeah, not good. Interesting. Interesting.
2: Is sacking Matthew Nix going to fix the Crows' issues? I don't think so. You can say I'm defending them blindly, but I mean, realistically, when you compare that talent of that Brisbane team and the predicament they are in, they're always going to beat the Crows.
1: They won't sack him because they said they're not going to.
2: Back after the break.
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4: Welcome back, everybody. Getting towards time on period for us now. Look, I'll read this out. Cornsey, I'm glad the Crows didn't win the 93 Premiership. Your head is already big enough. If they won, your head would be bigger than Jupiter. He's probably right.
5: What a morning it's been. Fair dinkum.
4: Probably right. Max, I agree with you. This boys, the analysis by Tom Mitchell placing the Crows the lowest in the AFL for handball distance. No, it was for forward handball.
5: He wants Nixie sacked.
4: He does. It was a bit cruel to say that. But he made a good point. One of Curl's big themes was forward handball.
5: Mm.
4: Forward handball. And that's an old-fashioned thing, but it's still relevant
5: still
4: in
5: works.
4: Today's
5: yep,
4: footy.
5: Fair call.
4: Do you think the Knicks will have the team handball more? Well, I'd certainly look at that statistic, Fred, because it was quite damning.
5: Mm.
4: I mean, you showed selected vision, which it probably wasn't fair, but the stats don't lie. David, we might have to do these pretty quickly. Are you there? Or was that David?
5: It might have been David. Yeah,
4: Adrian.
6: Yes.
4: Good morning.
6: Good morning. How are you all?
5: Good, thank you.
6: Just wanted to ring up and give a shout out to the Adelaide Footy League today because it's all their grand finals.
4: Yep.
6: I run a website business and we produce the Adelaide Footy League website. And
4: Adrian, can I? If you're responsible for that website, can I commend you?
6: Thank you.
4: It really is good because I've followed it this year because Chad's coaching. Goody Saints, and you could get results almost, you know, immediately after the game was finished, which really surprised me, actually.
6: Yeah, well, even better. For the first time ever, all grand finals today, all the divisions, there are live feed.
4: Oh, wow.
5: So well done.
6: And also, if you subscribe to a live feed, you can also watch all the replays of the different grand finals over the weekend or whenever you want. But that's a big first, and that's why I'm ringing up.
4: So just
6: big day. Yeah.
4: Google Adelaide Footy League and all that stuff will come up.
6: Yeah, so you'll find a link to the grand final live feed, and just click that, and you can watch all the divisions.
4: Well done. As I said, it's a good website. Gives you what you need when you need it. All the best.
6: Yeah.
4: Keep it
6: Thank
4: up.
6: Thank you. Also, I used to work with you, KG.
5: Whereabouts, Adrian?
6: A few years ago when you joined up with Australia Live TV and we did the program KG and the General.
5: Oh, that's right. Yep.
6: And you used to come up to me every night and said, is anyone listening to this? And I would say to you, only 30,000.
5: Yeah, that was the days.
4: Good on you, Adrian. Yeah.
5: Good on you,
6: Adrian. Thank you.
5: Good day.
6: Thank you.
4: Thank you. We're into speed talk back at the moment. Are you there, Graham?
7: Speed talk back, okay.
4: Speed, yeah.
7: I want to give a massive shout out for that call about three or four calls ago that gave a bit of a promotion for MotoGP. I agree with him. I think that, unfortunately, the negativity, and your station has an older listening audience, I get it, and it's driven by the listeners that ring in, but constantly on your breakfast program during the afternoon, it's all about the trees being cut down. There is no positivity about it. I think it's here. You're not going to stop it. It's going to happen. And I think it's time to start promoting it rather than putting it down, which seems to be all the media, not just your station, but TV stations, RTABC are the same. They only talk about trees being cut down. Let me tell you, trees are being cut down every day for buildings. You know, you know, old days when you were a kid, a big house with a big backyard, a big front yard with stacks of trees, we're gone.
4: I understand that, but our parklands are unique, Graham, and we keep chipping away at them. Eventually, they won't be parklands.
7: Yeah, well, just one thing. I'll give Timmy G and Rowie a shout-out. They had, I think it was Carlos Esposito on a couple of weeks ago, and he actually said, we want to leave the parklands in better condition than they are now. No one rung up about that. No one commentated about it. It wasn't promoted anywhere. And this is what gets me a little bit. I don't think they're going to destroy the parklands. They could very well make it better than what they presently are.
4: Okay, we'll wait and see. Mm. Thanks, Graham. Hello, Valerie. I'm not cutting you off. Just we're hard up against the time. The end. Hello, Valerie.
8: Yeah. Good morning. Good morning, guys. I'm an inaugural member of the Crow, and I haven't missed a game. Oh, I've been listening to you all morning. There's two main things they need to do to improve their game.
9: What's that?
8: Practice how to get in front of their opponent when the ball is coming in, both in defence and offence. And secondly, handball and kick forward, not backwards, and their game will improve immensely.
9: Well, there you go.
4: Well,
9: hot off the press, stud.
4: I do like the last one,
9: yeah.
4: Sometimes you have to play a good forward from behind, Valerie. If you're a forward, you play in front, of course. But if you're a defender, sometimes, you know, it's a matter of judgment.
8: We never seem to get there, though. We never seem to get around the player and get in front when we need to. It's just, it'd be a practice thing.
4: Look, I lined Adelaide's defence up with Brisbane's forward last week. And it was just... They were. I thought undermanned. You know.
8: Yep.
4: So it was. I know the effort was lacking on occasions.
9: Yeah,
4: it was definitely, to my interpretation, it was personnel as much as anything else. But
8: yes,
4: thank you, Valerie.
8: As well.
4: I'll have to move you on.
5: Well
4: if
5: done,
4: you don't
5: Valerie.
4: Mind.
5: Well done.
4: Ken, you can be the last call of the morning.
10: Yeah. Good morning, guys, and quite an exciting day on the Foxtel front today with. Obviously the AFL game and...
5: 36ers tonight.
10: The 36ers tonight. I'll be glued to that.
9: Mm-hmm.
10: And tomorrow we've got the Warriors game, which I'm looking forward to. 50,000 apparently are there. But I just wanted to highlight how hard it is to get... I like to have during the season what's called the multi-bet. I only lay out $5, but you can pick up, if you pick up the right margins, you can pick up a reasonable amount. But just to show how hard it is, I haven't jagged one all year.
4: Good on you, Ken. Well done. Just as we finish, so about footy jumpers, what's the worst colours? Green and purple, says Mouse.
9: Well, that wouldn't be good.
4: Ivan says grey and maroon, Morpheville Park primary school jumper. Hawthorn's colours are the worst, says Rick. Andrew says, nothing wrong with green and black. I played soccer for St. Leonard's Primary School.
9: There you go.
4: Green and black is Greenacres playing in three grand finals today. So
9: Ascot Park was great, the green and black.
4: It's all about perspective, isn't it?
9: It is. The jumper was green and the sash was black.
4: Can I thank everybody for the text messages that they sent in? I know they didn't all get read out.
9: Not again,
4: if you're waiting for yours and it didn't get read, I'm sorry, but we're just inundated. Thanks for all the calls, even the goofy ones.
9: Couple of cherry ripes, I can tell you.
4: And I did try and dump that guy with his offensive comment.
9: We do apologise.
4: Dumped him the second time because we didn't quite hear it the first time. But
9: correct.
4: Thanks so much. And you're barracking for Brisbane tonight, eh?
9: No doubt. Go the Lions,
4: I
9: please.
4: I'm the other way around.
9: I don't want a Victorian side in.
4: No, I didn't think of that perspective.
9: I did.
4: I just think Hawthorn play an attractive brand of footy.
9: Well, they do. Look, it'll be a good game.
4: I'd really like to see young Will Day have some success.
9: Well, he's a terrific kid. All right, son, we're going to say goodbye.
4: We are.
9: What are you playing now?
4: Just not sure, maybe.
9: Come on, son. Pick up a good one.
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7: The Prime Minister has landed in the United States for high-stakes talks on technology and global diplomacy. Toby Goff has more.
9: Anthony Albanese has touched down in California ahead of a meeting at Apple headquarters with Executive Chairman Tim Cook. Showcasing Australia's under-16 social media ban, the pair is expected to discuss the latest in online safety and parental controls. Mr. Albanese says stronger digital guidelines are now more important than ever in the age of artificial intelligence.
10: To make sure that we shape its use in the interests of humanity rather than allow it to shape us.
9: The Prime Minister will then travel to New York alongside Foreign Minister Penny Wong to address the United Nations General Assembly.
7: The federal government is extending a temporary reduction in national fuel holding requirements in a bid to help safeguard domestic supplies ahead of the summer harvest. Suppliers can store 20% less petrol and diesel in reserve until January if they prioritise deliveries to regional Australia. Donald Trump has announced an immediate ban on major news outlets from covering the White House. The US president is accusing CNN, MS Now and Politico of reporting fake news, suggesting further media bans could follow. Several organisations have already slammed the decision as unconstitutional and illegal. But President Trump argues he's putting the values of Americans first.
11: You need borders and you need fair free voting. And you know what you need? You need a free press. When you look at CNN, it's just fake. That's why their ratings are no good. It's one-sided. It's never good.
7: Four Chinese nationals have been busted at Melbourne Airport with around $250,000 worth of illegal cigarettes in their luggage. Border Force says cigarette smugglers are increasingly making drug mule-style runs through Australian airports, cashing in on the illicit tobacco black market. Last financial year, more than 214,000 illegal cigarettes were stopped at the border. Alex Antic has taken the reins of the South Australian Liberal Party after being elected state president. The Liberal senator beat upper house leader Nicola Centofanti at the party's annual general meeting. And also making news, more than 140,000 Australians suffering from moderate to severe eczema will soon save hundreds of dollars on treatment. From next month, the prescription ointment Azematop will be listed on the PBS. Now turning to 5AA Sport, and Hawthorn go into tonight's preliminary final against Brisbane at the MCG with an unchanged lineup. The Hawks had a 67-point loss to the Lions last time the two sides met in round 22, with small forward Nick Watson finishing the game goalless. Hawthorn's Dylan Moore is backing in his fellow small forwards to put in a better performance.
12: We feel like their four smalls up forward are probably the best in the competition, and we're chasing them. We know we have to definitely be better. If we're not that good, we know at the other end of the ground they're going to be pretty special.
7: It's game on for the Adelaide 36ers tonight as they launch their season against Melbourne United at John Cain Arena. It's a blockbuster first-up clash with six-time MVP Bryce Cotton facing NBA recruit Cole Anthony, who's making his United debut. The Sixers will be without injured centre Isaac Humphries and guard John Jenkins. The Super Rupert Clark Stakes and the United Underwood Stakes will both be run at Caulfield today, and thousands of runners and walkers will hit Adelaide streets tomorrow for the annual City Bay Fun Run. That's sport. Now checking 5AA traffic.
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13: At Prospect, a smash to Main North Road near 3rd Avenue, Melrose Park, another collision there, South Road opposite Castle Plaza. Slow works at Prospect, Churchill Road near Regency Road, and getting busy at Fairview Park, Hancock Road near Grenfell Road for works. Slow going at Halicove. They're always slow on the weekend, these works. Lonsdale Road near Majors Road. 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Adelaide's most accurate traffic on 5AA.
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7: Sunny and 25 today. Becoming cloudy, 23 tomorrow. Cloudy and down to 17 on Monday. And then sunny with a top of 21 on Tuesday. Right now, it's 25 degrees on 5AA, always Adelaide.
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14: Last third quarter, same doors. They were cooked, they're getting tight. Just one more thing, Lee, just what you were saying, you're brushing off the drug aspect at the Pullman. I'm very surprised, but there's a lot of reports saying that there was there, and why didn't the AFL or any police pull up the Sydney players and test them? And Caro said last time I rang up that they're going to do a 2 months hair sample. The AFL is not going to shoot themselves in the foot by testing the players on that day, because it will fall into game day. Less than 48 hours of game day, and they can't prove it was if they used it on game day or afterwards.
15: No. Look, I think, to be honest, drugs, alcohol, whatever was going on in that room, it was wrong. I mean, even if they were just that, they were obviously severely over refreshed, and it has been confirmed that there were drugs in the room. The players have denied they were taking drugs.
16: Has it been confirmed by Carrie? I know the reports, but has it been confirmed? Who's confirmed it?
15: Well, police have confirmed it.
16: The police have confirmed that.
15: Yeah.
16: I've never read. I mean, seriously. Anyway, I just don't. I know the reports, but has it been confirmed by anyone in authority?
15: Unofficially confirmed drugs in the room, and they were taken, and the room was heavily searched. But the point is, it's what they were doing, and you know, everything about it, the casual misogyny and everything. But even if they don't get charged with sexual assault and they are not guilty of that, what they did was completely wrong, and they've got a lot of work to do to atone for what they did. And I say again that I just hope Sydney don't think that because everyone else responded magnificently, don't just say there's nothing to see here. I'm sure that good people like Andrew Pridham and Matthew Pavlich won't do that, and Dean Cox.
16: Separate to the Pullman situation and incident, they've also got the handicap next year of playing the full season without their captain and one of their best players, such a dejected fit. Well, at times he was putting on a very brave face, Callum Mills, on the bench last night, just 48 hours after reconstructive surgery on his knee. We need to take a break. More calls on the other side of the break. We'll also turn our attention to Toby Green's decision, the Giants captain, wanting to play for the Cats for the remainder of his career. 133-693 for Maccas. Grab golden deals in the My Maccas app during September and you could win a gold card granting you free Maccas for life. 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
16: Two games to go later this afternoon. The preliminary final between Hawthorn and Brisbane.
0: 5:15, the start time. Of course, you'll be able to hear it on 3RW Footy, thanks to Maccas, the winner to play Fremantle in next Saturday afternoon's grand final. 133-693 is the number to ring if you want to be a part of the conversation with Lee Matthews and Caroline Wilson. Don't forget, later in the show, the lethal injection and also why. We're shortly going to talk about Toby Green and his decision to choose Geelong as to the place he wants to finish his storied AFL career. But a couple more calls before we turn our attention to the Giants captain. Jack, welcome to 3RW Football.
1: Oh, yeah, good day, guys. I just wanted to say about how costly missed opportunities are in big finals over the years, you know, in the prelim final. Sydney had a lot of gettable misses there. And one prelim final that I remember is 2014, where Port Adelaide against Hawthorn kicked 3-9 in the first quarter. And
0: should have been out of sight.
1: Yeah. But also with Sydney, right, now they've lost their last four grand finals. So, is it, with the supporters feeling the pain at the moment, is it better off that they didn't get, like, if they got through to the grand final and lost again, like, they would be gone for even more pain than what they're feeling at the moment? And obviously,
15: well, you've just heard Lee Matthews' thoughts on that, and I tend to agree with him. I mean, obviously, I think the best team of those two teams has made the grand final. Fremantle, and but that's on the year's performances. Sydney have been more impressive during the finals, and you want to be making grand finals because you got to win one eventually.
0: Well, to Jack's point,
16: can I pop out the paragraph that I've believed in since I read it about 30 years ago? George Patton, World War II American general, said to his troops one day, "Accept the challenge, risk the depression of losing, so that you may experience the exhilaration of victory." Like, that's what competition's all about. You know you can lose, but if you're not in it, can't win it. So you just got to – that's the difference. I know the Swan supporters are very negative. I reckon that you'd want to be in there next week because who knows? We might win it. Why would you want to not be in it? Seriously.
0: And regarding Jack's point,
15: 2 years ago was pretty. It's one of the worst I've ever seen.
0: Yeah, 24 and 22, absolutely appalling.
15: Particularly 24, because they were older and more experienced, and they would have been better during the year.
0: We often say win the close ones and keep your stars on the paddock. They're the two biggest factors in a long marathon season. But it's about taking your opportunities. And to Jack's point, last night at quarter time, it was 9-3, and Sydney led by only 16 points, and they'd hit the post twice. They hit the post four times throughout the game. They're only score in the last quarter was the Papley bouncing shot, which rattled the post as well. And it's, again, it's an old cliche. It is a game of inches, isn't it?
16: What about the reverse of that, wasn't it? The last goal, the young, I mean, that's a shot you're going to kick. Geez, almost 1 out of 10, I reckon. And he kicked it. And then Bolton had a shot early in the fourth quarter, which was from outside 50, and he nailed it. I mean, so you've got to take your chances. That really is, nothing's ever going to change that.
15: He was outstanding.
16: Over our footy journey.
15: Yep. Absolutely. Do you ever see that film with George C. Scott, Patton?
16: No, I can't remember the movie. I just read the quote and it brilliant stuck with film. Me because to me that's kind of what competition's all about, that the trifecta of challenge and victory and depression of losing. I mean, that's really what we put ourselves through in the competition.
0: 3AW is film and book reviews as well as football on this Saturday afternoon. Thanks, Jack, for your call. Mick, welcome to 3AW Football.
2: Yeah, g'day, Caroline and the boys. I think the playing group as such wouldn't be so dirty on those other players. And in fact, those guys that normally wouldn't get a game, they'd be very happy. But I think internally, the coach and the assistant coaches and the administration, I think they're putting on a brave face. I think they would be absolutely filthy on those guys. And to think that they only lost by 2 goals. What's your view?
15: Yeah, good point, Mick. Yeah. They've certainly found they've found a few and to blood players, pardon the pun, in games like the last two, Lee, is obviously going to be fantastic.
16: Yeah, for all that. But I mean, as Mick said, I think you'd be filthy on them at the moment because you might have cost us going to a grand final. But I think in the long term, their playing talents might be prioritised a little more than they are right now.
15: It's extraordinary, isn't it, heading into the Brownlow, the sort of the fear that, well, certainly Isaac Heaney will be doing very, will poll very well in the first half of the season, Bruce.
16: Why should we be concerned with that, Caro? I mean, the Brownlow is from round one to round 23 when they all played. I mean, players who get suspended and are ineligible, they still votes get read out.
15: Yeah, but
16: why is anyone going to be jumping up and down because these players' names are going to be read out? I mean, geez, grow up.
15: No, I'm not jumping up and down. I'm not talking you.
16: I'm talking the whole concept. There's a problem.
15: The AFL would not be drawn about what would happen if Isaac Heaney won the Brownlow. So, because
16: he
15: hasn't been...
16: Wouldn't he?
15: Sorry?
16: He'd have to win it. If he got the most votes, he would be the winner, wouldn't he?
15: They haven't been suspended from winning the Brownlow. They've only been suspended from being selected in the All-Australian team.
0: I know we need to move on, but to Lee's point, which I agree with, you're not going to tell me that on Monday night that for every time that either Isaac Heaney, Chad Warner or Nick Blakey's name's read out, there's going to be murmurings and
15: booing. The point is if he wins it, and I mean, clearly that would be the greatest travesty, I reckon, because Nick Dacos has had such an unbelievable year, and I think Bailey Smith and a couple of others will do better than him by the end anyway, but no one would be drawn, no one would say what would happen if Heaney did win. And we've seen surprise winners before, Lee. I'm just making
16: that
15: point.
16: But, I mean, if he wins it, he's got the most number of votes over the year, he should win it.
15: Yeah, well, I mean, be a bit awkward, though. He's not allowed to be there.
0: He won't be there.
15: He's not allowed to be there. So you must admit, be a bit awkwardly.
16: It might be a bit awkward. I agree with that one. But he'll be the winner. If he gets the most votes,
0: he'll win. So if he did win, I know we do need to pivot, and Lawrence is screaming in my ear. Who would accept it on his behalf? Would it be his coach or his captain? Or?
16: Yeah, that would be
15: no
16: awkward.
15: No one will say. No one will give us the... I
0: won't be like a hat stand. Where
15: to
0: Lachie
15: be honest,
0: Neal
15: I haven't... I have, oh, that was embarrassing.
0: We had to take
15: that was appalling.
0: Presented to himself.
15: An absolute disgrace. Don't get me started on that Lachie Neal Brownlow. No one will say. I should have asked more vociferously, and if I had, I'm sure I would have got the answer, but I reckon he's not going to win it, so that's fine.
0: No. Mick, thanks for your call. From the Swans to the Giants and the greatest ever Giant, no Giant has played more games than Toby Green. No Giant has kicked more goals than Toby Green. He finishes his career in charcoal and orange, 282 games, 450 goals. They're standalone captain for the past four seasons. And during the week, Lee and Caro, he declared that he wanted to finish his career at the Cats. Just before we get your thoughts on that decision, he has been on rival station SEN earlier today. Let's have a quick listen to some audio from the outgoing Giants captain as to why he chose the blue and white hoops.
3: Like, I'd love to have three kids, and that's a lot easier in Victoria. That's just, there's, you know, we got family support down here. From a selfish footy perspective, like, I feel like I'm going to be really energised and really excited by a new challenge and something different and a new environment. And then the last few days before I got to my decision, I was like, I'm actually really excited to try something different and prove myself to new people. And
0: Toby Green earlier today on SEN.
15: Well, it's shattering for the Giants. Now, Toby Green has probably already played his best footy, but
0: turns 33 next week.
15: Basically, and I think he went on to say he's actually calling the game. Well, he's a special commentator, I think, doing some work as a special commentator. He feels he's got 4 years left in him, and maybe he does. And good luck to him because he's been a brilliant player. But basically what it is saying symbolically, Lee, is that I want to have three children and I just don't have the environment playing with Western Sydney that I would have playing with a Victorian club, particularly one, you know, not far from Aries Inlet where he has a family home. I think he's also saying, and I think he explained this to his coach, Adam Kingsley, not long ago, that the travel is wearing, particularly if you're a Sydney player, because of the curfew issue. So for a lot of teams that travel every second week, it can be only, you know, two nights away, but often because of the Sydney situation, it's three. The ground situation that they've got, you know, they play so many games away from home. They're the travelling Giants. And I guess this is what he really wrestled with. You know, what if I'm like Brett Deledio and I walk away from a club that wins a flag the next year, or Ryan Griffin, as he did when both those players joined the Giants, their teams went on to win flags the next year or the year after. But I think he's saying that he doesn't think this team is going to necessarily have success, or is not sufficiently confident enough that they are. So it's a bit of a blow, really, for the Giants, even though it will force others to stand up, I guess, that have relied on him in the past. But I think that sort of lifestyle comment and statement that he's made in leaving a club that is a small club that plays, you know, a bit further out than the Sydney Swans and that has to travel a lot is not a great vote of confidence in the Giants.
16: I read it more absolute lifestyle, that it's not because of where the Giants are in their on-field success for Toby, but coming back home in a sense, or coming back to Victoria for family reasons. And like, good luck to him. That's freedom of choice. And in the national competition, players potentially wanting to go and play in another state, I guess, you know, that's going to happen and will happen more often. I've got to say, I admire the players who stay. The one club players, I still admire that. But that might be a bit old-fashioned now. I mean, because players will come and go, and Toby's sort of coming back to Victoria, effectively, and Geelong have got get the benefit of his services for the duration.
0: And he walks straight to Geelong because he's obviously a free agent, and there doesn't have to be any complicated deals, unlike potentially it is going to be around Zach Butters leaving Port Adelaide and trying to get to the Western Bulldogs.
15: We'll get to that in a minute, but there is a view that GWS should get some significant compensation for a player who's, there's been denials about it being a $1 million a year deal, but it's certainly up there what Geelong have offered Toby Green. And I think the offer increased after Zach Butters rejected Geelong. So look, Lee, I agree with all of what you're saying. I completely understand. He's a free agent. He's got every right to do what he's done. He gave them 15 years of service. Yep. He's been a fantastic player, a fantastic leader. But I just feel that at a time when, I mean, the Giants are saying they're not rebuilding. They're not even resetting. Reports of maybe Whitfield being up for trade. Well, that doesn't shock me that much, Bruce. I don't think Lachie Whitfield's had the most unbelievable year. They've still got a very good, if Tom Green recommits, and you know, that's a question mark, and if he can come back, they want to make him captain, but it's a big thing to give a, to bestow the captaincy on someone who's just come back from an ACL, Lee, but that's what they'll probably do.
16: Yeah.
15: Callaghan,
16: yeah,
15: of course. I mean, they've got some very, very good players, and maybe they'll step up. Maybe they'll step up now. But and they're saying they don't see themselves as rebuilding, but it's going to be a very interesting off-season for
0: it,
15: the GWS.
0: It does feel like a reset, though, doesn't it?
15: It does to me, but they're denying it.
0: If Whitfield does go, he's 32. Hogan and Stringer have now gone. Toby Green goes as well. They're all over 30. They're loaded with early draft picks from players that are still just forging through the early part of their career.
15: We haven't seen enough of some of their other good players. I mean, Buckley's been in and out. He's had injury. There's been quite a few who've, I mean, is Cadman going to finally become the player, you know, that he's shown signs of becoming it? Yeah, it'll be interesting.
0: Need to take a break. On the other side of this, we'll discuss Greg Swan. We also will discuss Zach Butters and the trade scene generally. I'll leave it for why. I'm not sure why we can't just be already in the trade period once a club season is finished at the end of the home and away season.
15: Well, we sort of are, Bruce.
0: Well, we are, exactly. Why don't we just make it official? But we'll save that for why. 3 minutes to one on the White Glove Mover clock. Plenty more to come. 133-693. Plenty of time for your calls as well on the Nick Theodosi Prestige Car open line. For Maccas, this is 3RW Finals Football.
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30: Good afternoon, this is Charlie Day. Thanks to Automasters for your weekend sports update. In the AFL, Freo are through to the AFL Grand Final after a stunning comeback against Sydney, winning by 12 points at the SCG. But tonight, Hawthorn host Brisbane in another prelim final at the MCG, with the bounce happening at 4:45 Adelaide time. In the SANFL, Sturt take on Norwood in tomorrow's grand final at 2:30 at Adelaide Oval. And in the cricket, Australia have beaten Zimbabwe by 84 runs in the second ODI, taking a 2-0 series lead. That was your weekend sports update thanks to Automasters. 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
15: I don't. Look, I think that I know what Greg Swan was trying to say. I don't think he worded it as well as he could have. And I think he got a call from Gary Lyon the next morning, who'd been on 360 and who was on the breakfast show the next day, to say, look, you know, social media's gone nuts. Do you want to have another crack at that? And he's had to have another crack a couple of times, Greg. So I think I can understand why there was some criticism and it didn't look great. And I don't, you're right, Lee, I don't think 2 minutes makes any difference at all. But I think it was a way he said it, you know, crowds are great and ratings are great. It was poorly worded.
0: I think it's a complete non-issue. And I would be apoplectic if they shorten the games. Who cares if it's gone from total time, 2.5 hours, to 2.75 hours? If anything, it gives the players more mini breaks during the game. We're still playing only 80 minutes of football.
16: Well, one of the things I ask on this particular debate, Bieber, are we talking about, and even the AFL's, are we talking about, you know, shortening the game from four 30-minute quarters is 120 minutes with, you know, and plus a half time. Is it the siren-to-siren time or the match playing time we're talking about shortening? Because as we know, in our time, and we play 20-minute quarters plus time on. But the time on can sometimes add up to 15 minutes because of arcs and all the kind of different
0: injuries
16: things.
0: Injuries and lots of goals.
16: So what is the concern? Is like that when the NFL was on last week, okay, that's a 4 by 15, a 60-minute playing time game that's played over 3 or 4 hours. So I can't get what we're concerned about. Are we concerned about the length of time that the players play, or just how long it takes from siren to siren for the game to be completed? I can't quite work out which is the issue.
0: I think they're trying to make the issue from siren to siren. It's going to stay at 80 minutes of football. We don't – like the shorter quarters, what did it go to during COVID? 17 and a half?
15: Yep. And, I think the debate was kicked off by Craig Drummond, the chairman of the AFL, wasn't it, about 2 weeks ago or 10 days ago.
0: Yeah, because we're going to go to an extra game to 24 once Tassie come in. We have to. Well, we don't have to.
15: You either do 22 rounds or 24 rounds. It has to be 20. It will be 24, I think.
16: So if you're playing 24 matches, maybe you play less than 20 minutes per quarter playing time to be easier on the players. Like, in other words, the players will survive better with slightly less match time. That's a reasonably logical decision to be made or debate to have.
15: Well, after the Drummond comments were made, I think Sam Mitchell was quite strong pretty much the next night on the agenda setters, saying no, he didn't want shorter quarters. He liked it the way it was. I mean, I just want to get rid of, as we've talked about many times and just before, all those arc decisions, you know, about behinds. I mean, they're the ones that waste time, don't you?
0: Well, Jimmy Bartel's theory on that, because they've attached a sponsor to it. And even in games where there's maybe not many arc decisions, it's Crypto, isn't it, that is the league sponsor with that. Well, of course, they're going to want to get a bit of bang for buck. And
15: I find that hard. I mean, it's a fair point, but, gee, that's pretty cynical. For the look of the game, I mean, it looks – some of those – and the boundary decisions, I mean, all of that takes time. And that's what I think they should be working on. Well,
0: which actually gives the players a little bit more of a refresh or a break in-game.
16: Yep, does. Yep.
15: Greg's comments harked me back to the days of Ian Collins. Like, I mean, he used to come out and make some pretty...
16: Can we go back to the fans, right? What are we talking here? Are we talking to a bloke on social media? He's a fan. We're talking about the Fans Association. I don't know. There might be five or six. I don't know how many members they've got. Like, when's the last time we had a fans referendum on anything? Never,
15: and we shouldn't. And we actually shouldn't.
16: That's what leadership's all about. You listen
15: they
16: to all
15: be
16: the
15: one
16: stakeholders.
15: Voice,
16: but if very... we, if I reckon, if we had a fans referendum, we wouldn't have had a national competition. No one wanted the national competition. Yeah, the majority of people, the voices. Oh no, we don't want to play national. You'd probably still have suburban grounds. AFL. I mean,
15: you'd still have six games a week at six different grounds at 2 o'clock on a Saturday. You're right.
16: This is a coaching thing, right? But Wayne Bennett, the great Wayne Bennett, the NRL coach, he's coached seven premierships. He used to say, as a coach, if you listen to the fans, you'll end up sitting with them.
15: Well, I think that Craig Drummond has done a bit of sitting with the fans, and maybe that's
16: that's the principle of the thing. Yeah, everyone can have their opinions, but individual opinions. Are they the same opinions for 1,000 people, 10,000 people, 100,000 people?
0: Whose opinions do we take notice of? Can either of you two tell me which group of stakeholders is currently outraged by the game being too long? I haven't met anyone that is wringing their hands Monday to Wednesday going, oh, we're about to have another weekend of where a match time in completion goes for 2.75 hours as opposed to 2.5.
15: Well, attendances have been pretty good this year, haven't they? I mean, the attendances
0: have been extraordinary.
15: All the indicators
0: would suggest, that there's no issues in that aspect of the game.
16: That's the basic thing. If no one's going, or less people are going, or less people are watching on TV, then it's an issue. If we're getting big TV ratings and big attendances, then it just probably proves the game's pretty good to be involved with, or look at, go to, attend.
15: Do you remember earlier in the year there was some terrible week of poor umpiring decisions and there was some arc atrocity and Greg Swan stood out the front of AFL headquarters and said, yeah, hasn't been a great week.
16: Greg sort of that kind of laissez-faire sort of attitude, hasn't he, really, in a way? And people think, therefore, he's not taking it seriously because he takes it with a bit of a smile on his face, or he talks about it in that manner.
15: People rightly, I mean, they're, you know, obviously Greg came in for Laura Kane. There was a bit of a power struggle there. Their styles are diametrically opposed. Laura Kane is now taking care of sort of integrity, concussion, I think drugs. There's a lot of, and you know, Greg's more, you know, some game day, more rules, etc. And I think Laura Kane is also doing some operational stuff as well. And a couple of times they've actually had diametrically opposed views on what was the right decision about a concussion or something like that. However, there is a view that had Laura Kane done what Greg Swan did the other night, there would have been an outcry and, you know, overt sort of sexism. I'm not sure about that. I think that, I think that there are a couple of times Laura struggled with public appearances. I mean, she used to get on AFL website every Monday and explain umpiring decisions, and that stopped midway through one particular year after that Collingwood-North Melbourne game and a poor decision there. But I think there's room for both now, even though there were struggles in the past. And I think that it's good to have different styles at
16: AFL.
15: Do you
16: think an umpire's representative should be... I mean, we always debate this point. Should an umpire's representative go through contentious decisions of a Monday? Or the arc, you can put the arc over the same umbrella. There is an umpire's person. Now, the AFL have decided never, they don't do that, do they? Every now and again they might say, oh, you know, we think that was a good decision, not a bad one. But it's interesting, would that be a useful thing for people who are concerned about an individual decision to say, this is how we look
15: at it after review? Laura Kane did that for a while.
0: Yeah, for a while.
15: She did it for the first 6 months.
16: But not Laura Kane, no, not Laura. An umpiring person, not someone who's an umpire or the umpire's advisor, whatever. But not the official, which is Greg is, Laura was. It's people, if an umpiring person says, and Ray Chamberlain's a good example. When we hear Ray Chamberlain talk about an incident, you say, well, yeah, okay, that's how the rules are usually applied. I know you could be doing it for 3 hours every Monday morning, but at the same time.
15: I think the view was, whoever it is, Lee, it just draws attention to the mistakes.
16: Probably.
0: Okay, we need to take a break. Paul and Ian, you'll be up on the other side of this, followed by the lethal injection. A final point on that, we could go back to the old days, What's Your Decision on World of Sport, which a very popular segment back in the day on Channel 7. A quick break for Maccas. This is 3RW Finals Footy.
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5: Yes, good afternoon, team. With this talk about reducing the time by

0: that the players are actually on the ground or by whatever means. And yet again, where's the discussion about the memberships being frozen for a while until they sort this thing out? Because you can't have one going against the other. It just doesn't make any sense. What do you guys think?
1: So which who are you a member of?
0: Yeah, I'm a member of Collingwood. And we're paying for two memberships over $2,000 a year over a 10-month period where we make payments every month.
1: And you're saying it's going to go up next year by $65 a membership?
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1: And do you think that you should pay less membership if the game's a few minutes shorter? I mean, I wouldn't have thought that makes much difference.
0: 100%. I mean, at the end of the day, that's with anything. I mean, if you get less game time on the ground, you've got less viewing as far as the supporters concerned. Wouldn't you think that's the way it works?
1: Paul, I can promise you, if games become 2 minutes shorter, they're not going to reduce the cost of going to the footy or the
2: pay
1: cost of memberships.
2: Pay per minute.
1: But I understand your point about memberships going up. They were pretty good with the frozen memberships for 2 years after COVID, and the AFL owes an enormous debt to those club members who didn't ask for their money back and put it into the following year, and the clubs do too. But so I hear your pain there, but I don't think a few minutes shorter game is going to reduce your membership.
3: Good on you, Paul. Thanks for your call. Ian, welcome to 3RW Football.
4: Yeah, hi, Bruce. I'm just wondering what the issue is that they're trying to solve the AFL. It appears to me that the crowds love the game the way it is and the length that it is. If it's about player welfare, then there's a few things happening soon, and that's Tasmania coming into the competition, which means rolling byes, and a new 20th team is not till 10 years away. So I'm not quite sure that there's an issue that needs to be solved.
1: No, well, I think that's what we were saying. Although, look, I think the constant vigilance is for the new markets that the AFL is trying to develop. I mean, they've been told that they can't, you know, continue to rely on traditional fan bases, that there are new supporters coming into the game, coming from different countries who have no affiliation with Australian football, younger audiences, you know, they concentration spans aren't as what they used to be. I mean, they're the sort of things I think Craig Drummond is probably looking at, keeping in mind to other sports around the world. But you sit here and watch that American footy game that was here last week, Bruce, that went for, I mean, how much game time was there? 60 minutes?
3: It was only 60 minutes. It was actually one of the shorter games. Sometimes it can get out to about 4 hours. I think it was about 3 1/4 last week. Sam McClure had a good point on Footy Preview last night. He said, could you imagine the uproar if FIFA suddenly said, we're not liking the 90 minutes at the moment with the World Game. Why don't we make it 80 or 85? If it ain't broke, let's not try and fix it.
1: Yes,
2: in that FIFA World Cup, though, they'd often have an extra 20 minutes of time on, didn't they? So it's 90 minutes plus time on, which often the siren to siren or whistle to whistle was going up to 110, even 120 minutes. Or was that just when they had extra time for draws maybe? But I might be confused on that. Yeah.
3: But in the last few years, they've actually cracked down and there's a lot more added time or stoppage time now. Where it used to be only 3 or 4 minutes quite often these days, it's 6, 7, 8 minutes, even 10 minutes with all the stoppage, ball out of play, etc. Players going down with fake injuries. Anyway, let's not drift too far into that sport. Thank you, Ian. We'll just hold our calls there because at 18 minutes after one, it is time for the lethal injection. Oh, the post is broken. Who's in it?
5: The lethal.
3: Talk about a he-man.
5: Injection.
2: Well, the start off the grand final week, of course, every Monday night before the grand final is the Brownlow medal count, and the Brownlow medal's on this week. It's unusual. I mean, Matt Rowe won it last year a little bit out of the blue. I don't know whether he was one of the really fancy candidates, but the umpires gave him almost 40 votes. And it's interesting in the Brownlow how it used to be you could win it low 20s, 20 votes even, 20 to 25. Seems like if you don't get 40 votes now, you can't win it. So that's an anomaly I can't quite understand. And it's always this question. It's the league's official award. Doesn't matter if you win all the other awards. The Brownlow's the one any player would like to win. It's the official award. Now, the umpires, as voters, they do it without replays.

0: They do immediately post-match. They get some stats access this year's where, yeah, told. And it's always, is there a better, more accurate system to pop up the most valuable player in any one year? And I've always thought, no, there's not. But to be honest, I think there's one something that's evolving that is, and that's the Coaches Award. Now, the Coaches Award is, and they do it on a Monday, so it's after they've had a look at the game replay and the review. So both coaches vote on every player on the ground on a 5-4-3-2-1 system. And you vote for players from your team and opposition team. Now, assuming it's done ethically correct and with enough time, you've really put a little bit of thought into it. I mean, you've probably just done your club best and fairest vote, so you've done what we think our order is of our own team. Now, who are the other players that are in this mix? Anyway, and so they both they vote 5-4-3-2-1. So you can get 10 votes in a game, right? Now, I do think this is a better system, to be honest. I always have thought that since the Coaches Award has been in effect. But mostly it bobs up the same player anyway. And one of the things that slipped through a little bit, Nick Dacos, on the awards night, won the Coaches Award with 147 votes. 147 votes, yeah, that's good. That's you get 10 a game. That's 15 best on grounds from the coaches. That is the best ever by about 3 best on grounds. I think one, he should win the Brownlow, Nick, because the umpires tend to vote fairly similar to the rest of the footy community, including the coaches. But I just don't, he's had an amazing year, by far the best ever, I suspect, on that criteria. Who knows how many Brownlow votes he's going to get. But anyway, it's always interesting. And the 147 votes, 15 best on grounds is what Nick has been awarded by the coaches. That is amazing.
1: I don't think we've yet had someone win the big three all in the one year, have we? As in the Brownlow, the Coaches Association
2: Dustin
1: Award.
2: Dustin Martin in 2017, I thought, won all three.
1: And the Lee Matthews Trophy for the AFLPA.
2: Yep.
1: And
2: went on to win the Norm Smith as well.
1: And when you think of Lee Matthews' 1977 season with 500-plus disposals and 90 goals, how...
0: Ross robbed. Obviously, Beaver.
1: But let's... pivot again, and you weren't robbed on Tuesday night, Lee. We should acknowledge your bulging trophy cabinet across playing and coaching, and now inducted on Tuesday night at the AFMA Awards Night as a life member. And you were inducted and introduced by Caroline Wilson.
2: Yeah, we had a good chat, Lee, and it was fascinating to hear some of your reflections on the media and how it's changed and how, in fact, it hasn't changed at all.
0: That was a great honour, Caro. Thank you very much for sort of doing the induction. I mean, just in my footy journey, I've roughly speaking played for 20-odd years, coached for 20-odd years, and I've worked in the media for about 20 years. So life memberships tend to be about longevity, so I've been around the media world a long time. So it was funny. The other one inducted was Jared Waitley, and I think we're the exact opposites. Like, I'm the footy jockey, talks a bit of footy, and he's the professional commentator. You know, so in the media, there's all people from all sections, I guess, of the football fraternity.
2: But fascinating that your first media job, people kept assuring me, was that column in the Midweek Globe.
0: Yep.
2: Lethal.
0: And the Sporting Globe, the pink paper with the punch.
2: and that was when you were, you know, in early 70s.
0: No, I would have been early 20s. I must have only been 22, 23, 24 thereabout. That would have been, you know, 73, 74, about then.
1: Who was your ghostwriter then, Lee? Who was your ghostwriter?
0: I was afraid you'd ask me that. I can't quite remember. Not one of the really well-known journalist names that you would know, but I can't remember the...
2: A story. Name. There was a mystery was solved after your speech the other night, wasn't it?
0: Which one?
2: When I asked you about the Brisbane journo, Darren Cartwright, your early days at the Lions, you were much more media friendly, I felt, or you understood more the importance of selling the game up in Brisbane than perhaps you needed to at Collingwood as a coach. And you were accused by one of your colleagues of writing Darren Cartwright's copy because he used to get so much good stuff out of you. And you said in your speech that you wondered whether he actually held a glass to the wall.
1: Well, he did.
0: Well, now this is interesting because this was always how the hell did he know what we were talking about in team meetings? And we wondered if he booked the room next door somehow or other, right? Another journo whose name will not remain silent told me post our interview, Caro. Yeah, that's true. He somehow or other was able to get the room next door to the meeting room and was somehow listened through the wall to our pre-game planning meeting on the Friday afternoon.
1: For the grand final. That was just a coincidence.
0: No, for every game. All games, I think.
2: He used to eavesdrop.
0: Yes, he did.
2: I hope we're not defaming
1: Good
0: mate. It's not exactly War and Peace, let's face it. It's only talking about the, some of the
2: unethical, I would have thought. I suppose it's...
1: That was down at the Pullman in Albert Park?
0: No, the Park View. The Park View in Albert Park. Yeah.
2: He listened into... I mean,
0: so we're told that... Well, I was got confirmation. I did get confirmation. Yeah.
2: Extraordinary. Extraordinary scenes. Anyway, Lee, congratulations.
1: Well deserved.
0: Thank you.
2: And I should say that this program received a commendation too in the AFMA Awards. So well done us.
1: Need to take a break. 133-693. It is 26 minutes after one. The countdown continues. Under 4 hours now. Hawthorn and Brisbane in the preliminary final to decide who will play the Fremantle Dockers in the 2026 Grand Final. For Maccas, don't Maccas walk. Maccas run to the new quarter pounder barbecue bacon. This is 3RW Finals Football.
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4: 5AA's coverage of the 2026 AFL Final Series.
2: Has pulled out. John Longmire, my understanding is, has spoken to the president, Sonia Hood, has yet to receive another call and is still weighing up his options. My understanding, Lee, is that the view of the experienced coaches, the senior coaches or the premiership coaches when it comes to Adam Simpson and John Longmire, is that there is some bemusement from their management that they are going to go into a field on a level playing field with people like Daniel Pratt and Xavier Clark and potentially Jamie Graham, that they're all going in, it's one in, all in, and there was no sort of guarantee for Adam Simpson that they would, you know, maybe consider his application on a different set of merits. And I wonder what you think about this view by North Melbourne that if you're in, throw your hat into the ring and we'll judge you against everyone else. But they've sort of made it clear that they're probably moving away from the experienced senior coach.
1: They're getting aged. Coach.
0: Yeah. Yeah. And, well, it is interesting.
2: Experienced.
0: The concept of, you've always thought, you know, people who have, say, been premiership coaches in the past, that they get headhunted more than, well, if you want to apply, we'll see how you stack up against the others. It is interesting, you know, the experienced coaches have been around a long time and even what we'd call the guys who haven't coached before, they've been around AFL clubs for probably mostly at least a decade, haven't they? I was at a really interesting lunch. But talk about being able to move into the future and not be kind of stuck in the past in your whole coaching manner when you think of it. I mean, I was at this lunch and there was a few football people there and James Hurd was there and Sam Mitchell came in for a while. And the concept of AI came up. I mean, AI is a bit of a mystery to me, right? But even the concept, the time might come, say, you know, like I coached by my eye, but that was like 15 years ago. You'd be coaching more on data, GPS numbers, all kinds of things. And your analyst within your football department or two is critical of assessing the data. But mostly they're only the data being up to date with AI. It might provide a solution to what you should do next with your team. I mean, it sounds hairy fairy, doesn't it? All I'm saying is, the new age coaches have to be up with anything that's new age. Anything that might make you a better coach, you know. So therefore, that's why you don't necessarily go back to the ones who started coaching, you know, 15 years ago.
2: So Sam Mitchell can, you know, get one player, one specific player from his team, and say he goes Dylan Moore. How has Dylan Moore played against Brisbane? Who's played on him? How's he gone at the MCG in warm weather? And it apart from anything else, it saves you hours of work. But he is very, very strong on AI. And I think James Hurd in his interviews with Essendon, I should say, I think he was very strong on it as well.
1: So, Caro, to your excellent column this morning, and if we just look at the facts, you mentioned how it's not since Lee and Mick Malthouse at the turn of the century with coaches, experienced coaches, having a second crack at a different club. It's not since Lee, obviously, having premiership success at Brisbane after obviously coaching the Pies to a flag and Mick having success at Collingwood after coaching the Eagles to a flag, that we haven't had a second-time coach enjoy premiership success at his second club.
2: Correct. And the other point about Lee and Mick was that there was no process. They were headhunted. Brisbane went for Lee and they had, you know, a bit like Alistair Clarkson at North, there was no plan B. Mm. And I think that was the same thing when Eddie poached Mick Malthouse from West Coast and Mick came and coached Collingwood.
0: I've changed a little bit, Caro. I think you go and headhunt those experienced coaches, but I do approve of that principle. You just got to weigh them all up. The ones who've never coached before, the experienced coaches, and everyone's kind of got a different background, haven't they? But that doesn't necessarily mean that's going to determine who's going to be best for your club at this point in time.
1: We've always been a bit of an industry of follow the leader. And as you also point out, Caro, and it is a small sample, but Stephen King, the success in his inaugural year as head coach of the Demons, and Josh Fraser in half a season.
2: Yep. And more recently.
1: So that's colouring North Melbourne's thinking?
2: I think the view of the old guard is that the tide will turn again and that Maybe Adam Uze won't work out at Richmond. Maybe Stephen King will come back to earth next year at Melbourne. I mean, they're not being bitchy or annoyed. They're just saying it'll change. But at the moment, if you're an experienced coach who's had success and you look at Ross has had a, you know, disappointing year at St Kilda, it must be said, not nearly as disappointing in terms of expectation as Damien Hardwick has at the Gold Coast. But that, you know, with the Alistair Clarkson experience sort of has given experienced premiership coaches a bad name. Now, obviously, Ken Hinckley's been given another chance, not a premiership coach, but he went into a process against Nathan Buckley and John Longmire. But is John Longmire going to be prepared to go into a process against Jamie Graham and all the other untried senior and, you know, well-regarded assistants and miss out again? I'm not sure.
1: And Lee, and further to that, who Ken Hinckley's successor at Port Adelaide, as Ron Barassi always used to say, so much is about timing. Josh Carr, with what he's now inherited, and now a really tough first year in the main job, lost now his best player, his other great player, his captain, Connor Rosie, still trying to recover from a debilitating hamstring injury, which who knows if he'll ever get back to his best. So sometimes it's just about right place at the right time with the right bunch of players.
0: No, I agree with that one. I mean, there's obviously better and worse coaches. I don't know how you quantify them. We only quantify them on win-loss ratio, but it's really about getting the best out of your available talent. That's a judgment call, that particular situation. I always think as a coach, getting the right club at the right time is more critical to your coaching pathway, because you can get the wrong club at the wrong time as well. So that's all part of the luck of it all.
1: Need to take a break, and we open the lines for the most popular segment we like to say on 3RW Football. Why? 133693. Half a dozen bottles of DeBoardley Woodfired Heathcote Shiraz up for grabs. Judge Wilson has notepad and pen in hand. Get on the line now. If you're new to the game, you shouldn't be, because it's the penultimate weekend of the season. 133693, you just need to start your observation, question or comment with why. 133693 for Maccas. This is 3RW Football.
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1: So he's the shortest price incredible. Brownlow favourite ever, isn't he? $1.05 or something, $1.04. Anyway, 133-693. Callers are mounting up rapidly, so let's get to them. Paul, you have the new ball on YYY.
22: YYY is there so much concentration on umpiring errors. When his players kicked accurately, the umpires wouldn't come into it. I once saw Carlton kick 11 goals, 2 from 13 shots a goal, and it was game over. And the umpires had no effect on the game whatsoever.
2: Yeah, look, that is true. And yeah, I sort of know your point. The umpires make errors, players make errors.
1: And I have to plead guilty, as a play-by-play caller, I have to plead guilty to that. But last night, there was a couple of absolutely horrendous misses by the umpires. The knee injury now to Tom Papley and the no free kick for below the knees, which was harking back to the 2016 grand final where Dan Hannabury almost had his leg broken and there was no free kick and front on contact as well. In fact, we called it last night, is Tom Papley now a little bit of Tommy Tax, a bit like Toby Tax? He seems to be officiated very harshly. Paul, thanks for your call, though. It is the opinion business. Stephen, welcome to 3AW Footy.
23: Thank you. Why do teams standing for the national anthem before the big game hardly sing or very few sing?
2: Some do. Some players do, but they tend not to. I always sing the national anthem, but I think I'm a bit of an outlier, Bruce.
1: Lee, do you sing the national anthem when we're...
0: Now, the only time I reckon I've joined in the national anthem is when I coached Australia in the international rules in Ireland way back, and the national anthem, and you're representing the national team, I said to all our players, we've got to sing it. But I must say, it's not something that you sort of will worry about. It's funny, in Brisbane, I reckon the crowds sing the national anthem a bit more than the Melbourne crowds do.
1: Well, they have plenty of practice. They're just singing non-stop after
0: karaoke. Yeah.
2: No, I think we should sing the national anthem more.
0: I agree. We do, but it's not really a tradition in Australia like it is, say, in America. More so. Yeah.
1: It was belted out at the NFL game last Friday, though. After the American national anthem, the Australian, it was the MCG was bursting with pride 8 days ago. No doubt about that. Stephen, good call. You're certainly in the running. Paul, welcome to you.
23: Yes. So thanks. Why? With club members like Collingwood, where they start paying their membership fees before the AFL release the fixture, there seems to be this disconnection between the games that we are paying for to go and see, and we have to go because we're Legends members. We can't sort of... And even if we give our money, like we sell the ticket back, we don't get a full refund, and yet the AFL haven't released the full fixture like they did this year, and there's a clash between the game and a function that we had to go to, and we can't get full membership back because they haven't released their fixture fully for, the last 8 rounds, as an example. Why aren't we getting a full refund? There seems to be this disconnection between the AFL and the clubs having to pay before the fixture's released fully.
1: Before either of you two respond, just generally, it does seem, we talk about issues that grind fans' gears, the floating fixture in the last 2 months not being announced, as in time slots and dates, until about 4 weeks before, what is it, about round 15, really grinds the gears of a lot of supporters.
2: Well, it was just something that was unique to Aussie rules football, really, in the AFL fixture for many, many years. And you could plan your flights and you could plan your weekends and your social life, and people love that. But, yeah, unfortunately, some teams, you know, fell apart early in the season, and it led to some really poor Thursday and Friday night games, particularly Friday nights early on, and they changed it.
0: But that is Paul's observational comment was, of course, about you got to pay for your membership potentially before you even know the fixture.
2: And that's if you could go to games.
0: Like, we're talking, yep, this is the next couple of months. The fixture normally comes out, what, in November, late October or something?
2: It should come out in October. And, Paul, you don't have to pay now. I mean, you can wait until the fixture comes out.
1: Oh, most clubs, pay.
0: The deadline?
1: A lot of people now pay in instalments. So your instalments start middle of October.
0: Yeah.
1: Paul, thanks for your...
2: Good point, Paul.
1: Rob, welcome to you.
8: Hi team. What I noticed was that Sydney players, especially in the back line, when the ball comes in high, they, even though they've got full vision, full access to the ball, why do they punch it and not mark it? Is it a skill thing, or is it what they're directed to do? It was just frustrating last night just to see it just constantly going to punch when they could put two hands on it.
0: Was that a little more late in the game, Rob? Because early in the game, their intercept marking in defence was really good. It was one of the issues that Fremantle just kept kicking at the Swans defenders who stood up and intercept marked it. When I think the observation you're talking about was like in the last quarter, for instance, when the pressure's really on, instead of going for the mark, they just made sure they spoiled the ball, and not necessarily that was the best decision at the time. But, any defender, isn't it? You had to make the choice. I think I can mark it, you have the confidence to mark it, but you don't get marked against in your attempt. So sometimes spoiling is the best option at the time.
1: Yeah, definitely a couple of times in the second half. Probably Tom McCartan, who usually would snaffle several of those intercept marks, did go the punch instead. Rob, thanks for your call. Need to take a break. YYY continues on the other side of this. Still a couple of lines available. 133-693 for Maccas. 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
11: This is Charlie Day thanks to Automasters. Freo are through to the AFL Grand Final after a comeback win against Sydney, winning by 12 points at the SCG. Tonight, Hawthorn hosts Brisbane in another prelim final at the MCG with the bounce at 4:45pm, with the bounce at 2:30pm. The Adelaide 36ers also hit the court tonight, taking on Melbourne United in the NBL season opener. And in the cricket, Australia have beaten Zimbabwe by 84 runs in the second ODI, taking a 2-0 series lead. That was your Automasters Sports Update, thanks to AutoCam. 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
1: Hey, joining us is Solon Cheenham. The Hungry Jacks NBL 27 season is upon us. We take on Melbourne United. Solon, welcome.
16: Thanks for having me.
1: Gee, that's a tough one at the start. All the scribes have got them as
26: the favourite.
1: They've got it in the bag. Don't even turn up, Zolan. They've won the premiership already.
16: Yeah, well, thank God people's opinions isn't our reality. So, that's it's a very opinion-based statement for sure. But, you know.
1: Can you do me a favour? Can you snort Joe Inglis for me?
27: Ingles.
1: Just snorting.
16: We're going to play a very competitive, fair basketball game. I don't know about anything else.
1: Was it a tough preseason, a different preseason? You've got a new championship coach in Trevor Gleeson. How did you enjoy it, Zylan?
16: Definitely different. Obviously, different values, different, just different technique, different offense, different defense, but very impactful and I'd say very positive for us. Like you said, he's been at the mountaintop. He's reached a championship 5 times and obviously he brings a different type of pedigree and a different type of aggressiveness, I would say. So for us, I think it's definitely beneficial.
27: Hey, Zylan, I was fortunate enough to be at Alberton one day when you were training there, and I snuck a little peek through the crack in the fence and saw you training. And, gee, I was impressed with the intensity. How did you enjoy that lift in? I don't know whether it's any different, but it seemed like it was really intense.
16: Yeah, well, I'd say there was definitely intensity last year also. I mean, they're just different. You know, this year we're coming in with a very similar team to last year, obviously knowing what it's like to reach the mountaintop and not successfully climb so. But, we all have a similar goal in mind. We didn't really come in with that fill-out process this year, which was a little bit different. So I think that's kind of where a lot of the intensity came from. But I think we're ready to rock and roll, man. We're all feeling good. Team's looking good. I'm excited.
27: Yeah, well, you said that. I saw you say you're ready to go. So do you feel fitter, more up and about than previous years, or is it just the same?
16: Well, I mean, every season, I take my off season very serious. So the fit aspect is kind of a thing that, you know, I kind of pride myself on personally. As a unit, we've been working really hard. Some of the guys have been here since mid-July. I was actually still home when some of the guys were here training. So we had some guys come off with some really good NBL 1 seasons and playing in some different places. So I'd say as a unit, we're pretty fit. We're pretty ready to go, ready to get that opening tip off and tip off this season and see what we have.
27: Rowie mentioned about Melbourne United. They've got four new players, a new coach. One thing about the NBL is sometimes it can be a big, high-rotating roster. Ours looks very familiar, very stable. I think that's a big advantage.
16: Yeah, I think if used properly, I think it can be for sure. Like I said, I mean, usually the first couple weeks of training camp, I mean, you're just kind of trying to fill out your teammates and, you know, see strengths and weaknesses and, you know, who does what and who likes to do what, who doesn't like to do what. So for us, I mean, coming back and starting off with a level of familiarity amongst the group, I think is definitely an advantage. We didn't really have to go through that fill out process. So I'm excited to see how that benefits us.
5: Are we going to be better on the boards, Silen?
16: I mean, I think better all around.
5: Good.
16: I don't think there's one category to just focus on. I think we have to rebound better, obviously, offensively and defensively.
5: Yes.
16: Defensively, give ourselves some more second chance points and obviously close out possessions and, you know, things like that. So, but I mean, there's all kind of aspects of the game that we're focusing on getting better at, not just rebounding.
5: So when I go to our first home game Sunday week, am I going to see us as a team that's going to shoot 120, or are we going to see us as a team that's going to restrict our WOPO to 80? What's going to be more our DNA out of those two statements?
16: Well, I think you'll have to wait and see, one. I think that's something that, you know, will just happen naturally. But I will say we've put a very strict focus on stopping the opponent more than not. You know, more often than not, we've statted a lot of things. Even in our scrimmages, we've been really diligent about, you know, charting things like, you know, multiple stops in a row and, you know, just different things. And we've been very meticulous about our ball screen coverages and our help side and stuff like that. So the goal is to stop teams as much as possible.
5: Okay.
16: So, I mean, we'll see.
5: Okay, so we're more likely to win 84 to 80 than 120 to 90.
16: I mean, if in a perfect world, I'd say I'd like to score more points than 84, but I'd definitely love to keep our opponents around that 80 point mark. Yeah. So, I mean, we'll see.
5: Nah, well done. Cannot wait, Zolan. Look, it's going to be sold out every week. I said to your owner, Grant, you need a bigger stadium. But if you haven't got your tickets, get onto the 36ers, because in Sunday week they'll be playing their home game. Our first one is Melbourne United Saturday. Solon, have a great year. We'll keep in touch.
16: Oh, man, I appreciate it. Thanks for having me.
5: Yeah, great work. Trevor Gleeson's had a magnificent preseason. When they are very, very fit, he worked them very hard, is all the mail that I'm getting. But I just wanted to ask those couple of questions, because last year I think we were quite keen to get 100 points every game.
6: Mm.
5: Defensively, we were shite, really, in the end. Now he's tightened that up, and we will still have that natural flair to score because we've got stars that can score.
27: I like the fact that it is a stable roster, that you've got familiar faces there that they start to get used to. You don't have to worry about spending your preseason on getting to know who you are.
5: I can't wait till Bull gets in.
27: I like it.
5: He's my favourite.
6: Mm. Couple months away still, but I can't wait to have him there, Cole Bull. So first home game for the Sixers is still a couple of weeks away, 27th of September. It's a Sunday afternoon. There's a few tickets left. Great time for families, a Sunday at 3:30. Well, so if you're keen to go.
27: Today, so that's 12 days.
6: It's not too far away,
5: not
6: just
5: far
6: in fortnight. So get involved on the website.
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5: Yeah, well, Port want out of the sample, made it perfectly clear by David Kosh this morning on 5AA Brekkie.
23: We're done. That's because the rules are impeding the development of our younger players, and we want to do what's best for developing our list. And we can't wait to have the Magpies play Richmond at Alberton on a weekend, or the Western Bulldogs.
5: Yeah, well, joining us is Sample CEO Darren Chandler. The rules are impeding the development of their young players. How do you answer that one, Darren?
26: Okay, Rowie, how are you? Well, it's interesting because I've got a letter in front of me here which we received from the Port Adelaide Footy Club at the end of last year following a review that we did 2 years ago, stating that they were really happy with the rules, and those rules haven't changed going into the 2026 season. And so I'm a bit amused by that comment. And if you think back 12 months ago, going into the last minor round game, Norwood were playing Port Adelaide at the Parade for a spot in the five. So, it's interesting, but ultimately, at the end of the 28th season, when the contract finishes for Port Adelaide to play in the sample competition, they'll make their mind up what they want to do.
5: Okay. Well, why wait till then?
26: Well, we honour our agreements that we've got in place, and we had an agreement in place for Port Adelaide to play in the sample competition till the end of the 2028 season, and we'll honour that.
5: Okay. But they don't want to be here. So if you don't want to be here in any other walk of commerce or work, once you've checked out, get out.
26: Yeah, well, that's a comment that David's made this morning, but we haven't been informed of that. As I said before, we've always said we're really happy for them to be in our competition. But if they choose not to be at the end of their contracted period, then that's up to them. We are a really strong competition. You know, we've got West Adelaide who have made a huge revival this year under Nathan Bassett. Crowds are good. Interest is really, really strong. And we're looking forward to a really strong finals campaign. So we've been around for 150 years and we intend to be here for another 150 and have a really good competition in place.
5: So this agreement is between the clubs, the two AFL clubs, which is obviously via the AFL. It's a sample agreement. It's not linked to the stadium and the SMA, is it? They're two separate agreements.
26: Not at all. They're absolutely two separate agreements. We have an agreement for Port Adelaide to play in our competition with them, and we have an agreement for the Adelaide Footy Club to play in our competition. That agreement's between Sample and the Adelaide Footy Club. The agreement, the stadium agreement, is something that was agreed on between the Sandful and the Port Adelaide Footy Club and then the Sandful and the Adelaide Footy Club back in 2000 and going to the 2014 season, which everyone signed off on. And it's been reviewed on a continuous basis since we've been here and everyone signs off on that. And it's a totally separate agreement to the Magpies playing in the Sandful competition.
5: Okay. Have you had any feedback from the eight founding Sample directors or Sample clubs today on David Kosh's comments?
26: I actually haven't, but I'm sure I know what they're thinking. They're totally focused on their clubs and making sure that they can give young players in South Australia the best opportunity to play at the highest level they possibly can, and they're really passionate about our competition and. We're focused on what we can do to make footy better in this state, and I guess that's the thing from a Sample perspective is we are we're responsible for all levels of football in the state and responsible for running a really good Sample competition. Our clubs do a hell of a lot with nearly 500 players each, from players in the under-13s right through until the league competition, girls and boys, giving them the best opportunity to play at the highest level. And that's just one component. You throw in participation, community footy, Sample juniors, wheelchair footy, the APY land, and we have a huge responsibility to grow the game in this state. We're doing it very well, and this year we should have over 75,000 young kids playing the game.
27: Hey Darren, a lot of commentary's been around this for the last couple of seasons. Have the Sample got a blueprint for life without Port and Crows in it?
26: Oh, absolutely. The simple one is a really strong eight-team competition, which we've seen before. We'll always look forward as to what the competition looks like and what other options there may be. But, we've got eight really, really strong footy clubs who do a great job in their communities, and we're continuing to work with them to make them stronger all the time. So an eight-team competition would work very well. For the Adelaide Footy Club, they've indicated to us that they'll be in the Sample competition unless the AFL forms a National Reserves competition. So we certainly expect Adelaide to be playing in the Sample, and every bit of discussion that we've had with the AFL has indicated that there's no desire for them to have a National Reserves competition.
27: The clubs discuss about the agenda of Port and the Crows, which is different to the other eight teams. Does that ever compromise the competition itself?
26: Well, I think so. When players get out in the ground every week, they play to win. They play to play the best they possibly can. And, we've seen that over the journey. Port Adelaide have played in three grand finals since 2014. Adelaide have been in a number of prelim finals. They are very, very competitive, and when they've got listed players, and we got the stats, when each of the clubs has 14 to 15 listed players on the park, they are very, very competitive. And it's just been unfortunate this year for Port Adelaide that they've had a lot of injuries. Last week, they had six listed players on the park. And But that's no different to any other Sandfield club as well. At the start of last year, you probably remember, Norwood had over 20 players on their injury list. They lost the first five games of the year. You know, injuries impact the ability of teams to compete at the level they'd like to. And certainly, you know, that's something that Port have suffered with this year, and hopefully they can get a strong list together.
5: Have you spoken to David or Port since those comments this morning?
26: Well, I haven't spoken to David or Port Adelaide today, but I speak to Matthew Richardson on a regular basis, and
5: okay.
26: I'm aware of their views. I still don't understand the benefits of leaving the Sandfield competition, but that's up to Port Adelaide to decide. Doesn't make a lot of sense to me. But as I said before, look, we're focused on running a fantastic Sandfield competition with or without Port Adelaide in it.
5: Well, their rules, your rules, are impeding their development. That's been spelt out. Could Port leave as soon as this year, or that you're confident they'll see 2027 and leave at the end of 27?
26: No, well, under the agreement that we've got with them, and I don't know any different at this point in time, is that they would be in our competition for the 2027 and 2028 season.
5: Okay. Just changing tack a little, Sandfield reserves next year while we got you on. Has there been a decision made there?
26: Hasn't been a decision made, but there's been a number of meetings we've had with our clubs as part of our strategic planning process. Some really, really good discussion, and I'm confident in the next few weeks that we'll finalise the position, and it'll be a good decision for footy in this state.
5: Okay. Darren, as always, thanks for your time.
26: I appreciate it, guys.
5: Good work, Darren Chandler there, Sample CEO.
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3: Death of a Salesman is coming to Adelaide. 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He joins me. Anthony, welcome back. Welcome home.
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1: Oh, it feels like summer. Hopefully you're enjoying the weekend across Adelaide today. We certainly are about to. We are live from Albert and Oval for today's AFLW coverage on 5AA, all thanks to Sportal and Naomi Will Real Estate. It's Port Adelaide up against the Sydney Swans. The Swans are off to their equal best start to the season in their club's history. 4-1 record at the moment, sitting in the top four, and are about to take the field here at Albert, which is sunbathed, and the Power yet to win at home this year, a record of 2-3. And the first time, Jenny, you and I have had a chance to come down here and Seaport Adelaide today. We certainly are about to. We are live from Albert and Oval for today's AFLW coverage on 5AA, all thanks to Sportal and Naomi Will Real Estate. It's Port Adelaide up against the Sydney Swans. The Swans are off to their equal best start to the season in their

0: because I think the Swans are a bit of a barometer about the top four level, and let's see how Port Adelaide are going to go against them.
1: So you have caught a little bit of Port Adelaide throughout the year, just watching in your own personal time. We haven't had the chance to broadcast them ourselves, but what have you seen from Port Adelaide this year that have put themselves in this position after 5 weeks?
0: Yeah, it's one of those areas that I would say earlier in the season, they actually at home really failed to fire when they should have. Watching some of the young players, it's really good to see Lauren Young come in. They rested her again last week. But having been home, we've had an amazing crowd here at Alberton, and all of a sudden the opposition the first week was the Hawks, all of a sudden just took over, and it was really disappointing because the first half of that game it looked like Port were going to run away with the match, and the Hawks came out and absolutely put the pressure on Port Adelaide. And so I saw that in that game and thought, oh well, you know, like maybe that was a one-off. But then 2 weeks later I've come back and we've watched the Gold Coast do exactly the same thing. Both games have been really good games, but both games have been games that Port have let slip.
1: So their wins so far came from Frio when they're away from home and the Giants away from home in rounds 1 and 3. Losses both at home in rounds 2 and 4, as you just outlined. Last week they played Melbourne, who are currently live right now and expected on the live ladder to jump to top spot. That was a tough game. They lost by 51 points. It was a pretty heavy defeat for Port Adelaide, one of their biggest in their history. But nonetheless, that's probably not the game you judge Port Adelaide on. Albeit today might be somewhat similar. Sydney are a fantastic outfit. We got to see them in round 1 when they took on the Crows at Unley, and they came back in a game you probably didn't expect them to win. Crows were playing very good footy, but the Swans have shown that they, under Colin O'Riordan, are going to be a really difficult side to play this season, and we'll get another good look at them today.
0: Absolutely, and the one thing you and I have always said is they have so many fans that come to the game.
1: Well-supported.
0: You know, they, as you said, were the most well-supported team in the AFL, and all of a sudden it's not like, oh, it's only in Sydney that happens. When we come here, they've got almost a grandstand at least the Williams Grandstand in front of us. One section, the other group are on the ground and they'll be here as well. So they make a lot of noise. And for
1: equal
0: a beautiful
1: parts
0: day,
1: Sydney and Port fans here today,
0: absolutely,
1: to be honest.
0: I'm really surprised. And as we said, usually there's people in the stands. Show's gone. You know, like there's no reason not to be here today to actually see this game. But probably when you said Port had won one, remember two, sorry, 1-2, but the second one was against the Giants. It was the last kick of the day that Lauren Young actually converted and did really well. So Port has had an opportunity to win more than that. They are also lucky they're not 1-4 sort of thing. And today they have to win a home game because sooner or later people actually want to see their team win at home.
1: All right, can I put you through your paces here with the conundrum for Port Adelaide's goal kicking recently? The last 2 weeks, this is their last fortnight. It's the worst accuracy at goal that they've had as a club in their whole time in the AFLW. They had, for last week's game against Melbourne, 2 goals 11. Provided it was a very windy day, 2 goals 11 isn't a great return. It's not going to win you games. And the week before that, here at home at Alberton, and again, windy conditions,
0: day,
1: 1 goal 8. Now, the other teams were able to kick goals, so they were able to navigate. But when you put 3 goals 19 on the board in 2 weeks, how much can that get in the head of players? Psychologically, that's your strength. Tell us what that would be doing to these players.
0: Well, there's two things we have to think about that stat beforehand is what number were actually kicked versus what number were rushed, because, again, how far can you kick? Is it being forced through so it's an easy thing for the opposition, or how many easy shots were actually missed? And, again, that's one of the areas that home games, you would think you have a lot of time to actually practice when it's windy from different directions here so that you get better at it. But you just asked before, and I said there are all these people that practice an awful lot, but once it's game day, all of a sudden that little bit of extra pressure is put on, and it's one of those things that just a slight different ball drop, you know, to anyone who plays. I even talk about golf and things like that. People just hold the golf club a little bit tighter, a little bit. Same happens in footy, that basically the ball release isn't exactly where you need it to be, and what's supposed to be automatic becomes something that you think about, and as soon as you think about it, my biggest thing is, instead of thinking about too much about the ball drop, put someone behind the goal and just aim for them, because 90% of the time when you're kicking for someone in the field, you actually hit your target. So why can't you hit something? So in other words, I'll actually say that's where, if you're not trusting yourself totally, tell one of your mates, go and stand in there and I'm just going to kick it to you. And it's an easy way to actually focus.

0: focus on the target instead of worrying about all the ways you're getting it there.
1: Lessons you can take home and practice. It's 15 minutes away from the opening bounce. It's a 2:05 start time here in Adelaide. So Port Adelaide and the Swans are slowly about to get themselves on the ground. The banners are about to go up. Sydney are all lined up on the ground. They're all their supporters that have come over, as we said. And Port Adelaide on the outer side by the club rooms, looking in droves, very covered in teal today and ready to hopefully cheer on their side for a big victory if they can snare one today. It'll take them to a 3-3 record, and that would be a very nice way to keep them rolling throughout. If they can't get a win today, though, Jin, they'd go 2-4. The season is pretty hard to recover from that point, considering it's only a 12-week season. We'd be halfway through and they're a little bit behind the eight ball. If that is to happen, what would your philosophy be going into the weeks ahead?
0: Yeah, it's interesting as a coach, isn't it? Because you have to, it is a short season, and you have to at some stage reconcile, do we have a chance at finals? I personally am always one of those people that thinks I always have a chance at a final, even if I'm 0 and whatever, it'll be like, no, we're going to get there. But if you're a coach, you have to start being a realist, and that realistic stuff is starting to look at who can we look at, who should be in our side. Maybe we're going to have to put a few more youngsters through and just see who can actually do things under pressure and who is worth role retaining on our list, because Port do have a fair few experienced players, but maybe it's getting to the time where I always gave 50 points for experience and 50 points for enthusiasm, and once the enthusiasm of the older players started to wane, you start going, this is the time for the youth to get out there. But I always tell the old people, don't get out of their way unless they force you. So again, we'll see, and I'm really interested, I'm pleased Lauren Young's back in again today, because I think she is going to be one of the keys to Port Adelaide being great, but they're managing her, because again, one thing we should mention, Sam, losing Indy Tahu has been a big deal for them.
1: That's a really big loss for Port Adelaide. So another ACL, how devastating as well, after she'd already missed a whole season 2 years ago with the ACL of her other leg. Had an amazing year, led the goal kicking for the entire competition with 25 goals last season, and then looked to have started the year okay again this year. And then what happens? Another knee injury. That's a devastating blow for a young player with so much promise.
0: Oh, absolutely. And it's also one of those things that you go, that you can't play with fear when you actually have those things happen. And so, again, she's got another whole lot of rehab coming, and Port have to actually work out. Piper Window's back, which is really good to see her again. So Port have done some really good recruitment of young players. Now's the time. The Crows have started to actually go, we'll put some youth in with our older players, and again, that'll be Port. And again, Port will be looking at, can we pinch Rashid maybe even? Yeah. You know, like, these are all the sort of things that, you know, like Aaron Phillips would be interesting saying, it is, once you're in a team, it's a lot harder, even if you barrack for someone beforehand, to get them back, because you make friends, whoever it is. And so the big thing is, I would hope that Port Adelaide have been looking at a lot of the junior competitions that are around here, and 20, 25-year-old players that are playing in the local league, often, Sam, we are fooled into, oh, they're Victorian, they're much better.
1: No.
0: I really do believe that we have some amazingly good talent around South Australia, but we suffer from this, we're not as good as other places, so we've got to go and look. You have to find people that were going to back themselves, going to be there, and absolutely deserve a chance at AFLW.
1: No, I think that's a very good point you make, and it's definitely overlooked sometimes once you pass that draftable age of the 18, 19, 20, because they want to maximise the career of a player. They get overlooked and they never get seen again, really, at the elite level. I think you forget that sometimes the gems that are in the rough are often those 23 to 26-year-old players that have finally established themselves and their body size and their maybe preparation style and their mentality heading into games. They're the ones that are actually prime, ready to pick up and turnkey go sometimes, and you just got to give them a run in the top level, see how they play.
0: See, that's one of the things is now, if you think about the amount of skill stuff that they do. Now, if you, if I have a player that misses a draft, I'll say, well, that's the number one thing that maybe you're missing out from. So you've got to find someone to give you some, I will actually often say, go and find one of the really great fellas that played that maybe's in their 50s at the moment. Can't be grumpy. Don't want any grumpy, grumpy people.
1: Are there many of them?
0: there's
1: joke.
0: Some.
1: I joke.
0: But at the same time, there's some wonderful ones out there who absolutely takes some pride into saying, can I actually be involved in this? And probably that's one of the joys for me is watching women's footy now with blokes who are actually going, yes, I want to be involved in this and I do want to help. And, you know, I'll even say someone like my brother Mark at Hawthorn at the moment, he's having the best time and he really enjoyed his time at Melbourne as well. Watching women who are driven, who want to be great. And that's my point is I think there are some 23, 24-year-olds who maybe were just on the fringe when all of this started, but they've continued to get better. They're happy to do some more skill stuff, but most of all, they're the resilient ones who, despite whatever system has told them they're no good, have gone, actually, I'm going to keep going and show you.
1: All right, speaking of players who are going to be important, the experience of their captain for Port Adelaide, Justine Mills-Robinson. She's playing her 100th game today. She's just walked her way out in the banner with her teammates to great fanfare and, of course, the flames that shoot out now from the players' race, which is great. They have made their way onto the field for their warm-ups pre-game. Sydney about to do so themselves. But Justine has had an amazing career. She's won 3 flags, of course, almost split her career in half with the Adelaide Crows, 49 games, her 51st today for Port Adelaide, playing across every season of the AFLW, all 11 seasons of them, and you've had a bit to do with Justine in the past. She must be absolutely ecstatic to get the opportunity to play 100 today.
0: Look, she is just a wonderful person. She was always one that at the Crows everyone regarded highly. She was a Port Barracker from as a kid. So again, to be able to do this, it's probably one of the things that you can go, I sent her a note yesterday. Whether she gets it or not, I don't know. But, you know, to be the first person to with the 100, you know, on the banner and that, to run out, it's an honour and it couldn't go to anyone who's nicer, so...
1: I tell you what, can I just make a small observation? This is... You know how they do home ground advantage things at some venues? So Port Adelaide have had the loudest music, the loudest team song as they've come out, and Sydney, I reckon they've turned the volume down to 3 and they've given them the lowest possible build-up to when they walk onto the ground through their banner. This is quite obvious how low the music is versus the other one. I think that's a very, very tactical thing from the club.
0: Well, it's a really interesting thing.
1: It's not a coincidence.
0: You actually made my daughter laugh then, because it really was to the extent where when we sit at Unley, sometimes we can't hear with how loud that is. Well, at the moment, we could actually have an easy conversation and it's still playing.
1: Yeah, I think that's a very... I reckon particular thing that Port Adelaide have gone and done. Very interesting indeed. Can just on Justine, I wanted to ask you in the follow-up, though, to her 100th game today. Her form hasn't been overly fantastic this season, to be honest. There's been games where she's had 2 touches, 4 touches, hasn't kicked a goal at all this season. She's a small forward. That's her role. And, of course, being captain, it is a tough situation to be in if, you know, you're not performing, but you're being selected to be a leader of the side. She had her best game in terms of disposals last week with 12, but didn't hit many targets and probably still is lacking a bit of that confidence. Do you think a day like today can help her mentally just to freshen up, free up, go have some fun? Or do you think there'd be a little bit of nervousness around her form this year?
0: Well, this is the mark of a coach to me. You're actually going, she is our captain, I want her involved in this game and I want her to do well. So what you would be doing is going over, sticking your arm around her and go, Jussie, we really are glad to have you here. You make a difference out there, not only to how you are, but to other people are. And the other thing I always tell players, I don't care if it's your captain or if it's your number 23, find a partner, pair up. Get someone else that when you're out there, nice and easy, give it to you. Make sure we get... And that's one of the roles not only as a captain, but it's a role of other players. And, you know, everyone says play your role. Mm. Your number one role is to be involved in the game and to help others be involved in the game. And so for a lot of people, I say, that's why brothers always get lots of possessions, because they have someone who's their natural pair out there, or sisters in this case. If Port had his way and had 2 Schultzes, I think they would just be going,
1: well, Poppy exists, wow, go and get her.
0: Absolutely. You know, like, and you actually start to see, wow, what a difference that makes. So for Justine today, I would hope, you know, the funny thing is, it's a 100th game. I might have started her for the first bounce in the middle. That's what I might do for the 100th game and just say, get me a couple of possessions.
1: I like it. That's a good way to think about it. You build a player up.
0: Absolutely. For her 100th game, I'm putting her in the middle for the first two possessions. Get me two.
1: I like that. Chloe Malloy plays in her 75th game today. We'll talk about her probably in the matchups very shortly. We're only 5 minutes away from the start of this one as Sydney go through their warm-ups with Port Adelaide on a sunbathed Alberton Oval. We are 5AA AFLW football thanks to Sportle, cutting-edge sports software for elite and community clubs, and Naomi Will Real Estate, who have been delivering personalised service and independent expertise for over 20 years. Another star, though, for Port Adelaide, who is celebrating a milestone, half of what Justine is, 50 games for Abby Dowrick. She's already won a Best and Fairest. She's a showdown medalist. She's already proven to be an absolute jet in the midfield at such a young age. She's got a huge career ahead of her.
0: Oh, she's amazing. And, again, she's one of those that, for a little while last year, fell out of the mix. And, confidence. Once people are there, you can do this. And when she gets her hands on the ball, even watching last week, she hits a target. And she's just got a beautiful kick on her. And, you know, if you're talking about kicking for goal, I would actually trust her for a kick for goal. But, you know, I'm looking at the size of the Sydney players. They've got some really, really strong-looking athletic women out there. And that's one of the things that I really think the AFL started off a little bit playing players who are too young. And I'm still thinking Port Adelaide might have one or two that I think are too young and too, how would I put it, not strong enough yet.
1: You know, like, not physically prepared for the level.
0: Physically, if you were bowled over by someone who's, you know, 20 kilos heavier than you, my goodness, it's hard to actually be in the game a lot. And getting dumped and up again, you know, like, it's one of those areas that I think just having that little bit more size about you actually is a good thing. Size and speed.
1: Let's roll through the Sydney side then. We've already seen them as we referenced in round one, so you have had a close look at these players already this season and probably seen them once or twice since then. What do you like in terms of this lineup for the Sydney Swans, and who couldn't be most dangerous?
0: Malloy, we got to like her, don't we?
1: Impressive,
0: she's,
1: right?
0: She's always impressive. That Morfitt, the tall Morfitt. Oh,
1: back from suspension today. Impressive player in the ruck.
0: How could she look in the red and white socks? Look at those little round red and white socks.
1: She's tall as it is.
0: It just makes her look like a giant when she's out there. And probably, as usual, we'll talk about Zippy Fish. We didn't see much of her in the first half against Adelaide, and then all of a sudden she started playing, and you're going, wow, what a difference people like that make. So they have got a really good blend of youth, and they don't have, you know, a huge number over 50 games, but they've got a lot on 25, 30, 40 games. So they are building and would be expecting in the next year or two to be challenging for a flag.
1: Taylor Smith, who's come from Brisbane, who's won a couple of flags as their tall forward, kicked 40 goals over the last two seasons, has started this season well, 6 goals, 2 in front of goal, missed a couple of games with a wrist injury, so that's only, it's 6 goals from 3 games and rather accurately as well. She's a tall target, running out of the goal square, leading up and marking quite often. Feel like they're going to need to match up on her very well early in today's game.
0: Oh, absolutely. And that's going to be a bit of a challenge for, it's not necessarily that Port Adelaide are playing so badly. It's just when the targets come in, any mark is a real problem. So again, look, if I have to say right back from women's footy, the things that I would like to see, yesterday Hawks did it well. Gather every ground ball with speed, with accuracy. Use handball to not be standing still to someone who's just there and gets tackled. Use it to gain metres all the time. And if you can, run and bounce. Run and bounce and take every mark you possibly can. And last of all, don't give away any 50s. They're worth way too much.
1: Yeah, especially in the AFLW. You're spot on about that. So a few scarves go up around the ground, including Sydney supporters. I love that the opposition now gets involved with the Never Tear Us Apart. They choose now to put their scarves up in the air and partake in the pre-game, which has always been a tradition now for Port Adelaide for over a decade. And all the players now break from the huddles, ready to get in their positions to get this one started. Sydney in the top four, 4 wins from their 5 games. Port Adelaide looking for their first win today at home for the season. Small crowd, but beautiful weather. Fantastic sunny day here at Alberton Oval. Siren sounds to get this one started. Players are still rushing to their spots, so they're not quite ready. Umpire's going to give them the benefit of the doubt just to wait a moment or two before we get this thing underway. Scholes in the ruck against Morfitt as they stand around the circle. Ball gets held off. Now we'll get things started for good. So starting in the centre for Port Adelaide, Woodland, Maloney and Dowrick. So no sign of the captain as you would have done, Jenny. Maloney gets tackled immediately from the start. Dowrick receives the handball and mauled straight away by Ham and will be having the ball tied to her chest and will ball it up just by the centre circle. So yet to break away from the start. Away we go again in the ruck. Good tack there from Morfitt. Tried to the feet of her teammates. There's Mills Robinson. Gets hand on the leather early. Now Maloney goes inside the forward 50. Bouncing footy in Port Adelaide's forward line. It's a little bit chaotic. Finally the handball looking for Fish. Doesn't shoot in her direction. Mills Robinson jumps back on it again. Quick handball. Almost there for a teammate and Young. And we'll finally have a ball up top of the... about 30 metres out from goal for Port Adelaide.
0: Interesting to watch some of the umpiring today because there's been a whole lot of holding the balls, which in men's footy we'd actually just say is a ball up.
1: Morfitt's tap went down to Dowrick. Eaton wants to go back towards Lauren Young. She's missed her target. Swooping in Cynthia Hamilton. Does the intercepting and kicks through the middle of the ground. Borg one-on-one with Smith, who's going to be a good matchup to watch throughout today. Borg collected nicely, went towards Scholes. She went by hand to Gurmek, who tried to dodge around. Fish did a great job. She's much taller and probably less athletic, but did the work very easily. And the kick forward of the wing to Lauren Young.
0: That was a very nice lead to Lauren Young and well put on the boot.
1: Young's going to go straight to the top of the 50. Two on one. Big bodies here for Sydney. And off the crumbs was Woodland. Kicks to the goal square. Needs window. Elkington receives it off a kind bounce. Handball back towards window. She's stuck in the pocket. Under a bit of pressure here. It's going to be tough to win. Alexia Hamilton will just boot it out of the back pocket. One-on-one footy one there by Hammond. Goes back into the forward pocket. And again, three-on-one. Sydney with all the numbers in defence. And they mark again through Alexia Hamilton.
0: Absolutely. But you would actually say Sydney's probably got the breeze. So Port Adelaide are doing well attacking into it.
1: So right in front of the Alan Scott headquarters.
0: Oh, great mark.
1: Intercept mark has been taken. Port Adelaide will go straight back inside 50. Sinead Goody, who signed a three-year deal earlier in the year, has looked to try and centre the ball up. Chloe Malloy was there to meet it. Handball from Cooper to the running Ham. She was stuck there in the tackle, so went backwards towards Tanya Kennedy and has a one-on-one there. Puller, well spoiled to bring it to ground. There's Sophie Eaton, the youngster. Puller under pressure, just puts the boot to ball. Needs a bit of support here from Cynthia Hamilton. Got a good fist to it. Again, about 10 metres on centre wing here on the members' side. It's a scrappy footy. Gurmek tried hard. She eventually picked it up. And a good tackle there from behind by McCarthy. And we'll ball it up yet again inside the midfield.
0: Frantic pace. Sydney are not letting Port get any easy ball, but Port aren't letting it out easily.
1: So no score in the first couple of minutes. Scholes in the ruck once more. Had it down to Woodland, which was excellent handball inside towards Maloney to the top of the 50. Teakle just sat underneath it. So did Van Loon. Falls out the back. Teakle, good run under the football. Handball to Gooden, Goody, who just fended off her opponent, gained herself some space and time, and then finally kicks a high in the air for Young to mark. It was a tough one. It went straight up in the air, that kick. Young had to gain some ground to try and get to the landing of it and took a mark 40 from goal.
0: She has waited so long to play for Port Adelaide and play in these big games. And I do not believe she will disappoint us with this shot at goal.
1: Well, had great confidence in her last home game. Kicked two goals, 18 touches, was outstanding. And she's back fresh off a spell, being managed last week for the opener here for Port Adelaide. Lauren Young has missed to the right. Minor score to start for Port Adelaide, but the first on the board in the first 3.5 minutes on the Sportal scoreboard. Port Adelaide by a point.
0: Port Adelaide are looking good, and Sydney haven't got it past the halfway line yet. So, again, just pressure and keep it in the forward line. They're going to do it again here, I think.
1: It's a good point. Sydney really haven't had it past centre at all. So, long kick in from Van Loon. Might work out okay here. Chloe Malloy is very good by hand. Picked it up off the bounce. Kicks inside 50. Taylor Smith, beautifully positioned. Sydney supporters in very full support today. Kick to the goal square. McCarthy needs a good bounce and it just dribbles to the line and gets knocked over with good defensive pressure from Borg. So it's all squared up at one behind apiece, 4 minutes in.
0: That moved from one end to the other end in about 10 seconds. So
1: needed again, two possessions.
0: It was probably one of those bounces that just stopped Sydney from actually being able to gather that.
1: So kick in for Port Adelaide in the direction of Gurmek. Bounce didn't favour her though. Hammond was pretty good just to pounce on that footy. To the outer side wing, Lauren Young's made plenty of ground to get to that receiving mark. Now, free kick, is it? Oh, it's gone out of play, so we'll have a boundary throw in centre wing outer side by the big scoreboard, which reads 1 point apiece. Beautiful sunny day, 25 degrees. It's going to be a good day tomorrow as well, you expect, for the Sandford Grand Final. And lots of local grand finals being played today across South Australia, so enjoy and best of luck to your clubs if they're involved. Plenty of good footy on offer on this Saturday afternoon as we work our way toward the back end of September. Out of bounds, come off a foot, so it's Port Adelaide to bring it in with the last disposal free kick. Still on the outer side on the centre wing, Sinead Goody receives it. Went to Woodland. It was well snatched by Montanaham, the number one pick. Takes a bounce.
0: Great.
1: Squares herself up. Looks inside 50. Taylor Smith has the whole 50 to herself just about. Dropped the mark. Ball. Great one-on-one defensive pressure. Got the handball out in time. Was she tackled without the football? Umpire didn't think so. Under pressure, Pope trying to work her way to the football. O'Day was there to win it strongly. Her kick to Maloney is perfect.
0: That was very well done by O'Day then.
1: Maloney's going to look to dangerously kick into the corridor, and it's been intercepted by Dunasia. 60 out from goal. She's got the whole 50 to look at. Just looks to dob it short. That wasn't the right option. Maloney was sitting in the hole.
0: Wow, that was about the worst option you could possibly give.
1: Only in her fourth game of AFLW, so you can understand. Oh, the 45 kick again here from Pope. This time it comes off for Port Adelaide, but boy, they are kicking into a dangerous space there. Woodland looks to switch it up to the outer side.
0: Goody.
1: Now Hammond has bright blue boots, goes with the long kick towards Elkington. Good grab, one-on-one on the outer side. Now inside 50, Tekel, was she taken down without the footy? Alexia Hammond is going to try and sock it for distance. It ricocheted back in the hands of Port Adelaide. A snap towards the pocket, almost marked. It's two-on-one here. Sydney have a third number. It's going to just dribble around in the goal square. Finally, they'll clear it out of there with Gardner. As it bounces toward the boundary line, we'll have a boundary throw in 30 from goal for Port.
0: Very good opportunity for Port Adelaide then, but Sydney just had the numbers in the long run.
1: So one behind each, Port Adelaide and the Swans in this opening quarter. We've played 7 minutes on the Sportal scoreboard. Being thrown back in inside forward 50 here for Port Adelaide. Morfitt's going to get to it first. In fact, takes it out of the ruck herself. And then Halsegger, her handball towards Gardner, wasn't a great one. Puts her teammates under pressure. Janasia goes back. And the clearing kick lands at the ankles there of Borg, who's come up towards half forward. Now Dowrick drills the ball into the forward pocket. Young was her target. Dropped a possible mark. It was a tough one, though. Now Hamilton breaks a couple of tackles. Hacks the ball out of the back line. Puller has to pick it up below her knees under a bit of pressure here. Now McCarthy gets the forward handball towards Smith. Dodges and weaves through the traffic on the wing, then kicks it back in toward the corridor where Tanya Kennedy has a bit of pressure to meet. Great tackle put down by Lucy Boyd in her first game for Port Adelaide. And they'll clear the ball out to the outer side, Port. It'll be Borg who receives it on the bounce. She's got Goody again, who's starting to rack up the disposals now in this first quarter. Elkington takes it 60 out from goal. Port Adelaide starting to really add up these inside 50 numbers. The kick to centre wasn't great towards Maloney. Turns the football over again, Kennedy. For Sydney, will clear momentarily. Gardner wants to dash it out of the back line. Handball to teammate under pressure, Cynthia Hamilton. Now has a moment off half-back to kick up to the wing. It's going to bounce in favour of Malloy. At half-forward now for Sydney. It moved up the ground pretty quickly. Malloy tries to circle around Gurmick. She uses the dancing shoes, handballed it towards nobody. Gurmick. And Gurmick was able to win the football. So good defensive pressure from Port's backline players so far in this first quarter, and that kick is a last disposal out of bounds off Maloney's boot on the outer wing.
0: As you said, Sam, great defensive pressure, and mainly Port Adelaide have been delivering the ball and actually making space all over the ground.
1: Six inside 50s to three. It'll be Sydney's fourth if they can nudge it in a moment, but it all has been Port Adelaide so far. Janasia again. Still 60 out, looks inside 50. Scholes is in front of that pack. Went over her head, bounces well for Malloy. Brushed off Hammond. Kick a goal is a bit skinny. Sydney take the lead, 2-1. 9 minutes played, first term.
0: Shows you if you give Malloy half an inch, she really takes advantage of it then. Just pushed off and had a look at the goal.
1: Milestone game for her. She kicked 10 goals, 12 this year. Just imagine what could have been. She's been dangerous around the goal face all year long. Still top four in the comp for goals kicked, but 12 behinds. Could have been much, much more. Here's Maloney. tackled in the back line. Dowrick and O'Day combined by handball towards Teakle. Brought to ground for the Crummers to go to work. Quinn got it off now. Zippy Fish, Zippy by foot, and look to move inside 50. And it's Woodland who gets quickly tackled.
0: I think she's going
1: to
0: get done.
1: Oh, yep. Wow, you were right. Holding the ball.
0: She had arms free. Well, she had hands free. But again, Zippy Fish, she made up for a mistake there because she actually gave a bad handball.
1: Grundon, tough option, went to O'Day. Malloy. And O'Day with a stronger spoil, as you'll see all year.
0: That was really good. She actually, that was going to be a mark inside 50.
1: She brought the iron fist across the front of that pack, sent it out of bounds like a bullet. Boundary throw in, 40 metres out from Sydney, right in front of the Lawn Bowls Club, lined with fans on the fence. Taylor Smith gets tackled straight away. Maloney, who's been active in this opening term, had just enough time to get the kick towards the wing, but not towards a teammate. Oh, Quinn dropped it. That wasn't a good moment for her. And now Houghton working hard along the boundary line. Kept in play now by Grierson. Handballs towards Puller. Into the midfield, short kick. Now Fish has some options. Handball's back to Puller, who run alongside her. The handball game's a real Sydney trademark in 2026, isn't it? Good mark at half forward. Now McCarthy, 60 out. Top of the arc. Handball's back to Fish, who just kept on running. Now inside 50. It's Gardner. Back to Fish. Short kick. Is it going to be long enough?
2: Yep.
1: Umpire's paid the mark. And it's Brown who gets an opportunity at goal.
0: That give and go. Every time in, it's one of the things in women's footy, but it's in every sport. If you give the ball, run full pelt and get it back again, you are going to create an overlap for your team.
1: Only one goal in her AFLW career. She debuted at Unley in round one when we saw him at the Crows game. Imogen Brown lining up from 30 metres out, just stabs at the goal face and hits the post. Another behind, so no one can score a goal in this first 12 minutes of the game. Port Adelaide 1 point, Sydney with the last three behinds, and that's all thanks to Naomi Will Real Estate.
0: Port will be happy with this because they're actually setting the tone for most of the game so far.
1: We'll get some of
0: Woodland
1: the numbers.
0: Again.
1: Woodland, great mark. You're right on half back. Handball quickly to Dowrick, who looks to spiral the footy through the midfield. Young's there. Now look who's out the back. Scholes is the only one in the forward 50. Has she got the foot speed to meet Housinger? She'll kick from directly in front from 30 and slots it.
0: Actually, one of those, Sandra. We could see she was open and everything. The question is, could she kick straight on the run? And she did.
1: And waltzing Matilda blares out across Hamilton Oval as Matilda kicks the first goal and puts Port Adelaide in front 1-1-7. Sydney three behinds, 13 minutes in, small scoreboard.
0: Well, it really goes to show, you can see the flags over there, Sam. They are definitely blowing Sydney's way and quite strongly, but all of a sudden Port moved that as quickly as Sydney did the other way before. It was over the top and it was well looked at, and Matilda Scholes had just subbed on, so Sydney didn't even realise she was there, and then it was on and she was off to the races.
1: It was almost smart of Abby Dowrick to go, hey look, I can see one of our players just hovering out the back of the midfield. All I need to do is just dump it as long as I can and hopefully it lands near it, and it worked out brilliantly.
0: Absolutely.
1: So up we go on the ruck. Scholes, who just did the work in the forward 50, now in the midfield to follow up. Quick handball from Eaton back towards Scholes. She is an absolute superstar. Two best and fairest in a row. And maybe on towards more. Woodland at half forward. Knocked it in the wrong direction. Grierson's going to send it back through the midfield here for Sydney. Bouncing ball for Cooper. It's hot. And she takes it cleanly. Steps around. Brooksby kicks inside 50 towards Malloy. It's a good hand in there from Gurmick. So Malloy has to now work it out herself. And now a shot from McAvoy is missed as well. Sydney open with four behinds on the day. Port Adelaide 1-1.
0: Wow, it's attacking football from both teams. That, again, transitioned from one end to the other very quickly.
1: So we've played 14 and a half minutes in this opening term. Port Adelaide by 3 points. Brooksby to do the kick-in duties. Long leg, big jump at the back there from Parsons. No one able to take a mark. Scholes just packs it off the deck. Pope's going to end up working a foot race here against Gardner. Tries the fend off, ducked out of the tackle beautifully. Good tackle from behind there from Hamilton. She's asking for a free, won't get one. Maloney, short chip into the midfield. Now Parsons is going to look to go laterally and try and Fine, Eaton does so successfully. Now they'll move it on the outer wing towards their captain. Mills Robinson marks in game 100. Has a bit of a lead on. Instead of going in the direct, well, she did go in the direct direction. It was just a bit of an in-between kick, really. Didn't favour anyone. Now Derek overruns the football. Lamb can't pick it up either, below her knees. McCarthy's handball, missed the target. Hacked inside 50 by Lamb. Misses everyone and marked easily by Fish. Sydney off half-back will now switch it towards its members' side. Cooper, best position against Brooksby. Bodies away and gets some space, wins the football. Now just halts. Gets a kick up the line. Quinn, another drop mark. That's a couple of moments now she'd like to forget. Borg looks the 45 into the midfield. This is dangerous from half-back, and it's now starting open opportunities for Sydney. Good bump to recover from Maloney. And they won the turnover there, Port Adelaide, but it could have been a whole lot worse. Goody mark. So that's becoming a trend now. We're seeing Port Adelaide look to do that 45 off the half-back flank often.
0: Every time.
1: They haven't chewed it off perfectly yet once, I don't reckon. It's always been under pressure. Sydney worked that out very quickly. Kicked long up the line. Sydney with Van Loon gets tackled. So does Hamilton towards the boundary, which is a last disposal. Porter win it back in front of the interchange.
0: Again, we're seeing interchange happening quite a lot too, because I think it's pretty hot out there.
1: Good pick up. It is very warm. 25 degrees. It's probably the warmest these players have experienced so far this season. So kick back into play. Mills Robinson at the top of the 50 might gather this one. She's got Gardner to deal with, though. Gardner wins the footy. Puller goes squaring football on the back line. This is tough for Fish. She's pretty talented, though.
0: Yep.
1: And is able to work that out fine. And now it's Morfitt long with the football towards Smith. Probably had a bit too much carry on it for Smith's liking. Now they can work it out through Brooksby. Oh, short kick was bad. Probably better read, to be honest, by Fish.
0: She does that very well. She covers and just hangs around and then finds out if there's anything she can just intercept.
1: Well, Fisher's got 8 touches in this first term. The only player with more is Maloney at this point with 9 for Port Adelaide as the 2-minute sign gets held up on the bench. Janasia's kick. Oh, it's not a great one. Scholes wasn't prepared to go on market. Just put a foot out instead. Ended up bouncing in the advantage of Sydney. Gardner's handball in towards the midfield has turned into an error.
0: Oh.
1: Lamb's handball to Dowrick. It's just error city at the moment. Sydney have won it back again with some poor skill work.
0: As we said, a little bit of fatigue going on at the same time.
1: Morfitt tries to drill the ball towards Smith. Smith held her ground and then backs towards the footy. Kicks inside the forward line. Smith just with a little toe poke. Getting to it first now. A Port Adelaide with Gurmick. Got tackled as she kicked it. So now it's a scrappy one. 40 from goal here for Sydney. Along the ground, nice tap from Smith towards Moore, open goal, and Grundon will kick the first for the Swans. Tiny, tiny error, and a very clever piece of work from Taylor Smith will put the Swans in front at quarter time. 1-4-10 Sydney, Port Adelaide 1-1-7, an 18-minute quarter, which was well filled with a few errors back and forth between both sides. I reckon Port Adelaide probably would think they had a little bit of the better for all of that term, but we'll take a break here at quarter time. It's a warm, sunny day across Adelaide. 5AA AFLW football. It's Sydney by 3.
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10: Now look who's out the back. Scholes is the only one in the forward 50. Has she got the foot speed to beat Helsinger? She'll kick from directly in front from 30 and swats it.
11: Along the ground, nice tap from Smith towards Moore, open goal, and Grundon will kick the first for the Swans. Tiny, tiny error, and a very clever piece of work from Taylor Smith will put the Swans in front at quarter time.
1: Welcome back to Alberton Oval. It is the Swans by 3 points as they kick their only goal of the term right there on the siren. 1-1 for Sydney. Port Adelaide 1-1-7. Scholes and Grundon, the only goal scorers. We're here all thanks to Naomi Will Real Estate, delivering personalised service and independent expertise for over 20 years. 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
0: It certainly is. Now, Sam, Port would be both happy with that quarter and a bit annoyed, you know, to see one goal scored for Sydney in the very last probably 5 seconds, because they put a lot of work into that. It's probably a two-goal breeze at least, and Port were kicking into it, and Port stopped Sydney. They worked really well. But as we said, both teams just did some really strange little clangers. Mm. You know, drop mark that you should have taken, or a handball to the opposition team, or as you said with Port, maybe two or three times they centred it before they should have, and actually Sydney turned the ball over. Luckily, Sydney didn't score twice off that.
1: So I'm interested in how Port Adelaide entered their forward line in this quarter. And like you said, the breeze would have played a factor. Nine inside 50s each for both sides in that first term. Port Adelaide kicked two scores. Sydney kicked five scores. So the efficiency was very different. Did Sydney hit their targets better because the breeze was perhaps favouring them? It would sort of hit the bodies or go over the back a bit easier, whereas Port going inside 50 just sort of hung in the air. I'm interested to see if Port can hit targets in the second term.
0: I think also Sydney actually dropped more people back to help than Port did, except for that one time when Scholes just ran into an easy goal.
1: Second quarter about to get underway. Morfitt in the ruck here against Matilda Scholes, the two number one choices. Scholes got a good fingertip to it. Kennedy's going to be the first one to win the footy off the ground. Kicks the half forward. In front was Cynthia Hamilton. Brought it to ground now for Montana Ham, who drives the ball to full forward. Couple of options, a good one-on-one there from Cooper. Oh, well, she gets tackled and will have a ball up in the forward pocket. In fact, it was Chloe Malloy who was in amongst that. So 30 from goal here for Sydney. Smith jumped way past the footy. Ham spun off it in the tackle. And now Dowrick tries to hack it out of the back line. Not going to work out well here. Fish has a bit of time and space. Just inside 50 now she enters. Ham handballing to the wrong player. Dowrick can intercept now for Port Adelaide. And Woodland will clear with the football. Kicks toward the defensive flank. Eaton, under pressure on the boundary line, gets tackled over well. And we'll have a boundary throw in. About 60 out for Sydney.
0: Sydney would be disappointed in that. Handballs to people who are standing still, about to get tackled, just silly.
1: To the Quinn stand, about half full, and lots up in the Port Club, which is a good place to be on a day like this. And the Williams family stand is chock-a-block as well. So, good fans on this side of the ground. Great. Maloney's kickoff halfback smothered. So back into the hands of Sydney, albeit their handball hasn't worked out too well. Kennedy's trying her best to rush it back towards Morfitt, who's under the pump as well. She tackles on Elkington inside the midfield, and we'll have a ball up.
0: Maloney's doing well. She's actually making sure she's around the ball all the time, tackling well.
1: We'll get her stats in a moment because she has had a pretty good start to this game. Sydney move the ball to half forward. Eaton's handball. Looking for the safety of Woodland, and a good kick to O'Day, well weighted. Defensive side of the wing here, Ebony O'Day. Game 73. Kick's found her way to Dowrick, albeit she snatched it off Zippy Fish. Her kick was well directed towards Young. Won it well. Was being tackled by Hausegger. Eaton and Young work together off the ground.
0: Again.
1: Yeah, that's not a great kick from Eaton. Kennedy can clear towards a teammate, but instead she's gone straight to the boundary. It's bounced out of play.
0: I think there's a lot of somewhat tired people out there. They're sort of half chasing and then just picking it up and putting it on the boot.
1: There's some interesting decision making going on under the pressure, though. That one again for Sydney, probably not the best choice to kick it in that direction and force the turnover. Sun in the eyes. Didn't bother Lauren Young. He led up to the football while everyone was shielding their eyes. Young looks to centre the ball. That's a beautiful kick too. Well marked at the top of the 50. It's Brooksby who lowered the eyes and saw Goody. 40 from goal. She's not going to go for goal herself. She goes short to Elkington as well. Directly in front, probably a 40-metre kick coming up.
0: I was really impressed with Elkington last week. I hadn't seen her before, but she presented and actually kicked the ball very well last week.
1: Well, she's only kicked one goal for Port Adelaide back in round one. She was back over in WA against the Dockers. This will be her first here at home for Port Adelaide. Would love to hear the crowd roar Alberton. She's missed though and threw for a minor score.
0: She stabbed at it way too much, got too close to the person on the mark. Again, I'm going to give Dowrick points. She's actually had six tackles already. She is making sure no one from Sydney is getting an easy kick.
1: The voice of Jenny Williams here on 5AA AFLW football. It's Sydney 10, Port Adelaide 8, early stages of the second quarter.
0: Oh, she's hurt herself.
1: Now there is a player down. Hammond, meanwhile, gets to Eaton and it goes back inside forward 50. Mills Robinson got the ball spoiled away from her as Cynthia Hamilton finally works her way to her feet after that problem. And then she dashes towards the football. She might win it here. So she was down and out moments ago. Now she's bursting towards the football. Great tackle on Maloney. Spills out and towards the midfield. Elkington handball now to Dowrick. And it's Scholes who can towards her forward 50. But that's a poor kick as well. Janasia intercepts. Tried to play on too quickly. Goody was fast to the idea and smothered the footy. Now it just spills loose. 60 from goal. Janasia handballs to space. Almost won back there by Sydney, but it'll be in Port Adelaide's hands through Young, who tried the fend off, and then the handball went to no one.
0: Oh.
1: Good tackle from Woodland as well. Sydney under a bit of pressure at halfback. Ham gets the unpreferred leg to the footy. Puller right on the back 50. Shoved over by Pope. Here's the window of opportunity for Port Adelaide to the top of the goal square. Needs a mark. Can't be taken. It was Boyd who was getting a bit of space. She follows up with a great tackle. And the umpire will say, we'll ball it up 15 out directly in front.
0: That last minute, I don't think we saw really anything great at all then, Sam. There was just so many errors and little things that players, Goody did the best, knocking someone off the ball.
1: Houghton, in fact, it's Woodland, rather, who spins around to the top of the goal square.
0: Again, fumble.
1: Yeah, lots of fumbles. Puller in the back pocket. Great tackle by Dowrick. Should probably be holding the ball there. Umpire was on the wrong side. Dowrick just pops it on the boot. Hovers to the forward pocket where it did stay in, but Houghton, I reckon, has given away a free kick for holding the body. So Sydney in the back pocket, win a free kick.
0: Sydney cannot get it out. Port are putting a lot of pressure on, which is creating a lot of turnovers.
1: It's four inside 50s to two so far in this first 5 minutes of the second term. They go short to Ham, but gee, she was made to earn it.
0: Look at Schultz. She's just staying where she thinks the ball, about the right distance.
1: Went the short option. Maloney put on good pressure to force a chaos footy. Scholes, as you say, is right in amongst the thick of it. And another ball up coming up 60 out right in front of the bowls club. And our commentary box here on 5AA football. 10 plays, 8. Sydney in front by 2 points. We've played 5.5 minutes now in this second quarter. All thanks to Sportle. Holding the ball found. Wow, that's a pretty harsh call there on Kennedy. It's going to be okay for Port, though.
0: We must have had a better view than the umpire, I can tell you that.
1: Derek centres it up to Brooksby. Went short to Mills Robinson. Had two bites at it. Took it well.
0: Now, hit a target. This is what we want.
1: Now she's not even going to enter the forward line yet. She skirts around to the opposite side. And now Pope will look to enter. And that was a good option in the end. Houghton's marked it. Forward pocket. 30 metres out. And she's pointing to play on quickly and does go to a lead up. Honoured the lead of Elkington. Probably should have taken it herself. Hausegger's kick from defence is going to go out of play, is it? Bounces, stays in play. Lucky as Pope fights for the footy. Spills out there with a good tackle followed up there from Houghton. Pope wins it back again. Forward pocket kicks towards the goal line. And it's rushed over for a minor score. It's back to 1 point the difference. Port Adelaide 139, Sydney 114.
0: This is what you were talking about pre-game when you look at Port Adelaide's score, you know, like at 1-4, 1-3. At the moment, there's been opportunities to just settle a little bit, but they're just blasting away.
1: So O'Day has marked it from the kick-in. Good intercept. Looks towards Kirsty Lamb, who's running to the forward line. There was a host of hands involved. And now Sydney can run it out of the back line for now. And a good kick to Chloe Malloy. And she can probably manufacture a bit of a transition play as she waits for all her defenders to spread out of the back half and into the midfield. On the outer side wing, Chloe Malloy opted for the longer option. Paris McCarthy was shoved over there. Boyd puts boot to ball. It's going to hover there for Piper Window. Good spoil from Malloy out of bounds for a throw-in, 70 from goal for Port.
0: There's a few players with hands on hips and everything, and that happened because, again, when Sydney were trying to go forward then, there was no one ahead of the ball. So people had to run from one end to the other end, and then it turned over quickly, and all of a sudden people were going, well, thank goodness it went out of bounds.
1: Scholes in front in the ruck contest against Quinn. Woodland slaps it on the boot, trickles out in front of Elkington, who's had two cracks at picking that up, finally got the handball away, and then she got tackled behind the play. Houghton, handball to no one in particular. Gardner wants to try and win this footy hard. Unable to do so. Finally does. McAvoy with a quick clearing ball out of the back line. Scholes couldn't finish the intercept mark. A whistle blown for a dangerous kicking in danger there. Against Sydney, Matilda Scholes wins a free, didn't agree?
0: Yep, no. That was when Matilda Scholes was over it and then lifted up and then the girl kicked it. So I thought she actually showed duty of care.
1: Whistle in the mouth before they
0: knew it was... Yeah, exactly right.
1: Probably turned over. So they kick in towards Molly Brooksby, who's been reasonably good at trying to find some inside 50s so far in this quarter. Instead, this time had no options and came to the wing. Now Boyd lowered the eyes. Found a target. It was a good lead up there from Piper Window, but it's been rushed over the boundary line. About 55 out from goal by the Bowls Club.
0: Haven't seen much of Boyd, but that was actually a very good mark then, under pressure.
1: Well, it's only her first game for Port Adelaide today, coming across from West Coast in the trade, a second season of AFLW and hailing from West Adelaide Footy Club. So a good local as a free kick's found in the ruck contest, and as you quite roughly sort of referred to, there was a bit of a shove there on Scholes, so she won it well. Now Pope has received it from the kick inside 50 and it floats towards goal, and she's kicked it, Caitlin Pope. That's a cracking goal. Port Adelaide finally gets a reward for what's been a hard grind to start this second quarter. 10 minutes in and Caitlin Pope delivers their second for the day. They go to 2-3. Sydney yet to score this term, 1-4.
0: Again, Sam, I think you just said it. Port got reward for effort. And And it's actually Port Adelaide that have been attacking again. Sydney haven't been able to get it past the halfway line. Port Adelaide have had the ball. They haven't used it very well. And even in that case, that was just Pope finding it on the ground, picking it up, putting it on the boot, and everyone running underneath it. And it went over through the goals. So again, Sydney at the moment would just be going, wow, we need to actually get our hands on the ball because Port Adelaide are actually doing a very good job.
1: So Port 15, Sydney 10. Halfway through the second term. Thanks for joining us. 5AA AFLW football. Thanks to Naomi, Will Real Estate and Sportal. And of course, later today, we take you to the MCG. Hawthorne and Brisbane playoff in the preliminary final for the final spot in next Saturday's grand final. Freo already there on the big stage. And gee, what a good comeback that was last night.
0: It was so exciting. Everyone I knew, we were all texting each other going, are you watching the footy?
1: I'll tell you what, the Sydney Swans girls, I was at an event last night at the Pullman Hotel, funnily enough, in Adelaide. And the Sydney Swans AFLW team just so happened to be at the Pullman Hotel doing a watch-along of that same prelim next door.
0: Oh.
1: And I just found it an interesting coincidence the club would go back. But nonetheless, they watched on last night, and Sydney now with a centre clearance. It's going to work out well here. Short, lowered ball inside forward 50. It's a bounce, which turned out great for Chloe Malloy. Back toward Fish, who won the ball from the centre to start with. Bouncing towards the goal square. Good pressure put on here from Port Adelaide. But now the relentless tackling nature.
0: That could have been on the ball.
1: Has come in there from Quinn. Goal square for Sydney at the other end. They can respond quickly here if they get a good tap from the ruck. Getting involved, Scholes was quick to get there. Tapped it to the wrong jumper, however. But Dowrick will make sure she's not going anywhere. We'll have a repeat ball up. Ben Aitman is out from goal here for Sydney. Good tap from Quinn in towards a pack of players who are doing their best to win it. Dowrick tries to shovel it out. And another ball up coming up. Brooksby had it tied to her chest. 12 minutes into the second quarter now. Port Adelaide by 5 over Sydney, who are in the top 4. Free kick found too high on Abby Dowrick. You go in hard, you win a free kick more times than not. It's a back pocket for Dowrick in front of the Alan Scott headquarters. Looks to move it. Still in front of the change rooms there. Oh, she lost it in the sun there, Teagle. It like hit her flat in the belly while she had her hands above her head. That was an awkward play. Ham unable to handle the footy as it was coming in hot. Parsons handballed a dangerous footy towards Dowrick, I reckon it was. She gets slammed into the turf. 45 out for Sydney, another ball up coming up.
0: Dowrick goes, please don't give me that one.
1: So up we go again. Sydney,
0: luck.
1: Brilliant tap to Ham, who's spearing ball along the ground towards Quinn. Bounces free. Gardner was trying to crash in. So was Boyd. Malloy emerges with it. Check side goal. Her first of the afternoon, her 11th goal of the season, and that puts Sydney back in charge. 2-4-16 the Swans. Port Adelaide 2-3-15. This is a good close tight tussle.
0: And not only was it a check side, she'd actually fallen to her knees, got up again and actually got it on the boot quickly. So where Sydney did well then is they took it out of the middle and kept it down their end. Port had actually dominated all the inside 50s, but every time into the wind, probably in women's footy, your best ever chance is to get it out the middle. And when Port are giving Matilda Scholes a rest, Sydney are taking a real ascendancy and run.
1: So 2 goals for Sydney from their 13 entries, so they're almost 50%.
0: Have a look at that.
1: Scoring each time.
0: David versus Goliath going on in ruck there.
1: Oh, goodness.
0: Yeah, that's what
1: you're
0: I
1: right.
0: said.
1: Morford just against Parsons. Parsons is half the size.
0: Absolutely. And both.
1: Yeah.
0: In height
1: and physicality.
0: Yeah.
1: So to the members' wing it comes. Port Adelaide have won it anyway from the midfield, which was a bit lucky, really, considering that matchup. Goody with the short kick. Had Dowrick running at her. Hit her
0: wow,
1: perfectly.
0: She's important.
1: Goody's got a great leg on her. It's her best weapon. And her effort effect as well, mentally that is. Kick inside 50, Teagle dropped it, recovers well from 30 on the angle. Oh, Julia Teagle's miss. Jesus, faded late. That was looking like a belter of a goal. And Port Adelaide even up the scores at 2-4 apiece. Had some good chances this term, haven't they, Port Adelaide? 1-3 since quarter time.
0: Well, if they do as well as they did in the last 10 minutes, Sydney will find it difficult to get out of here.
1: They are in the back pocket. Pope's not making life easy here for both the players, Van Loon and Fish. They finally get it out of the back line, but that was a really tough effort.
0: Well done, O'Day.
1: O'Day had to work with Ham, and Ham is twice the size. Handball to Fish, who's a running machine. The kick along the ground isn't favourable. Boyd with a good bit of body there on Janasia, making her life difficult. Now Hammond wins it back for Port Adelaide. Just forward of the wing on the outer side. Lamb applies a good tackle there with Boyd, and the umpire will just split it all up and say it's mine. So not far away from half-time.
0: And a good contest. I think anyone that's here, there's goals being scored, and possibly we're actually seeing some new ascendancy and ruck going on.
1: Well, this has been a great battle so far around the ground. Port Adelaide with lots of territory. Lamb can't win it out here for Port Adelaide as Sydney go in harder. Gardner's handball was handy. Now Brown connects out of the back line, and it's not going to hit too well. Hammond, quick handball to Eaton. She needed to put boot to ball hurriedly. Sydney again. Cooper got chased down beautifully by Gurmick. Lamb under pressure. So they're scrapping and fighting for it on the outer side wing. Finally, Gurmick gets the clearing kick to half forward. It's spoiled nicely in front of him. Sydney's defence standing tall here as he. Now Brown connects out of the back line, and it's not going to hit too well. Hammond. Quick handball to Eaton. She needed to put boot to ball hurriedly. Sydney again. Cooper got chased

0: round. There's actually one-on-one contest with no one actually getting free.
1: So ball up again. McAvoy's handball went to space. Hausegger quickly tackled there by Scholes. Hold the ball. Apologies, Eaton was the one tackling. Goes short. Dowrick going back to go forward here, Port Adelaide. They're still in their forward half. Dowrick has an open play here, and Caitlin Pope, who's found some space but dropped the footy just above her head. And now Sydney can pounce through Puller. There's some space on the member side wing, but Fish, a rare fumble from her. She tackles there on Lamb, who's at the bottom of the pack, and the umpire's going to ping her. Oh, boy. That seems to hurt those ones a little more than most. Probably wasn't fair. Morford marks against Pope. Look at the height difference. It's land of the Giants. Morford up to half forward. Bounces okay there. And now Port Adelaide might just work out with this footy as they get the tackle quickly. That's another free kick going against Port Adelaide Footy Club. Montana Hamill come up here winning that tackle and winning the free kick. Not far away from half time. We've played 18 minutes now. Ham goes low inside 50. Got spoiled well by Hammond. Morford overran it. Still 50 out for the Swans. Brooksby for Port. Got tackle without putting boot to ball. Umpire let it go. Didn't have enough time. Hammond by handball with Goody. One on one on the back line. They finally clear here, Port Adelaide, towards the wing. Boyd has a bit of work to do. Tries to slap it back into play and does. In fact, it was Houghton on that occasion. And a free kick going Sydney's way for last disposal. As the 2 minute sign comes up again. Zippy Fish. They're going to swap it all the way back to defence with Van Loon. And if they can get it to the outer side quickly, they might have one more forward entry in them. So Grierson, Gardner dropped the mark she probably should have taken. She was well in front. Handball's to a teammate under pressure, and Cooper back to Gardner as the fence closing in on her. Got the handball out towards Cooper again, who can kick it to half forward in front. Oh, Parsons and Boyd almost collided, but Boyd held her ground. Kick to the member side wing. Not marked by Teagle. It's a two-on-one on the ground. Janasia back towards Alexia Hamilton, who kicks towards Taylor Smith, who's led up beautifully. There can't be much time left to half-time
0: 15
1: here.
0: Seconds.
1: This might be their last gasp here before the main break. Smith hangs it up to the top of the goal square. Malloy dropped it. Some good defence here early by Port Adelaide. And we'll have a ball up inside defensive 50. So Smith's putting her hand up to do the ruck. Parsons is also doing so. Let's see who wins out. Parsons slapped it forward. And the siren goes. So we're all square at half-time. Port Adelaide have taken the challenge to Sydney. And it's 2-4-16 apiece in what was a really entertaining first half. Despite a lack of accurate scoring, both sides really put a good fight to each other, and we get a second half still to come to decide who will be the better side in the end. But at this point, it's tough to break them open. They'll have a spell. It's been warm conditions today, 25 degrees across Adelaide, sunny and probably tiring for these players. So they'll have a chance to have a breather, go grab a drink and reset for the second half, where it'll be on yet again. Port Adelaide are 2-4-16, Sydney are 2-4-16, and it's halftime break coming up here on 5AA Football.
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6: Points towards goal, and she's kicked a couple of posts. That's a cracking goal. The reward for what's been a hard grind to start this second quarter. 10 minutes in, and Caitlin Pope delivers. Malloy emerges with it. Check side goal. She is all class. Chloe Malloy hits her first of the afternoon. Her 11th goal of the season, and that puts Sydney back in charge.
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6: Half-time break here from Albert and Oval. Thanks for joining us on this beautiful Saturday afternoon. Wherever you're driving today, or you might be listening from the backyard, mowing the lawns, or whatever you're doing today, hopefully you're enjoying the great weather. We are enjoying a good game of footy so far. It is half-time between Port Adelaide and the Sydney Swans, and it's all square, 2-4, 16 apiece. Jenny Williams with myself, Sam Tugwell, to go through that first half for you. And I'll tell you what, Jenny, it's hard to split these two sides.
7: It is. Basically, when we look at all the stats, we're actually looking at fairly even and there's no difference. Port a few more marks, Port two more inside 50s, but really that's been negligent because both teams tend to score very quickly or not at all. Mm. We spent a lot of time just watching each other, well, between the arcs and tackling going on that no one's giving any space, but also both teams are also suffering, giving some bad handballs to people who are actually not in a better position. And then all of a sudden, we see a beautiful centre bounce, and Sydney did it once, and Port did it once, where they just move it quickly, and it looks like, wow, that is amazing footy.
6: I feel like the team that can pounce on a good error and make something of it is going to be the team, and they do that enough times, that's the team that's going to win. Because you're right, there's some lethargic bodies who are dealing with, once you get about 5 or 6 minutes into the quarter, it's taxing early in the term, and so the rest of the quarter they're still just trying to catch their breath.
7: Oh, absolutely. And
6: it's probably catching them off guard a bit.
7: Well, again, that's how Port got its first goal. Yes. With Schultz coming on. The tactics of who's subbing and when is going to make a little bit of a difference because both teams, with the number on the field, it really is hot on these hot days because

0: you can actually see everyone's up one end, and then all of a sudden when it changes, everyone starts streaming, and if there's a turnover, we've got an entire group streaming one way, and then all of a sudden there's been a tackle or turnover,
1: and then
0: everyone goes the other way again.
1: I don't think any of them are really prepared for that just yet, because we haven't seen weather like this for quite a while, so it's really tough to just be thrown out into these conditions straight away without much conditioning. But hey, that's AFLW football. This is the time of year it's going to happen.
0: And we're seeing some great playing.
1: Again,
0: I just think it's a privilege to watch Abby Dowrick.
1: What's she got to this point in the game?
0: Well, the main thing I'm going to go, imagine having 10 tackles. That's Marinoff. That's Dowrick. You know, like, they're the ones that all of a sudden go, no, not only am I getting the possessions, but I'm also there. I am tackling. I am making sure. No, and we've seen her on the bottom of packs the whole time here. And in the other way of looking at it is Ziffy Fish, who does nowhere near the tackles, but actually does the running. Running, that you just see her run and carry all the time.
1: So Zippy Fisher's numbers, 19 disposals, most on the ground, 15 of those are uncontested. So she gets it, collects it, runs, moves it well. Abby Dowrick's the bull. She's got 16 disposals, most for Port Adelaide, second most on the ground. She's got 6 ground balls, so she earns it herself. She has 4 clearances, so she clears it out a lot. And then 10 tackles, like you mentioned, which is me, hey, if I don't win it or I turn it over, I'm going in and getting you. She's doing all the hard stuff today.
0: She is just, you know, when you look at people that you definitely want on your team, she is just there, and her disposal is always very good. And Maloney had a lot of touches in the first quarter, but they actually kept her a lot quieter in that quarter. So again, what's going to be really important here is this next, well, the third quarter is always important in a football game, but with the wind, if Port Adelaide can actually keep the Swans under some sort of control in this quarter, they're giving themselves every chance to actually win this game.
1: So the inside 50 count, as we look at it, it was 9 apiece when Port Adelaide were kicking into the breeze, so they were able to sort of even that pretty well, despite it going the other way. And then when they had the breeze, they had 2 more inside 50. So it's now 18-16. Do you think they're getting enough out of that advantage when they have it? Because that quarter, they had 4 scores to 1, sure, but they were inaccurate, 1-3. Do you think the entries are better? Do you think the entries are quality enough to get some scores when they have that advantage?
0: Well, that's what we were talking about before. It wasn't actually kicks a goal that they were missing. It was the fact that the ball really wasn't making the goal line every time it's being touched or forced through. So they're going to have to look at that. But if we're looking at it there, I think Sydney, if it's smart, needs to get ascendancy when Poppy Schultz takes a break.
1: Yes.
0: Because, first of all, if I was an opposition coach coaching against Port Adelaide, I would say, before you kick the ball, very quickly look up and see where Schultz is. Mm. If she's right in that area where that is, we're going to actually move the ball a different way, or someone run past so that you can actually get it over where she is. But the other trouble is, when she left the ground completely, there was such a size difference that all of a sudden...
1: Grace Parsons.
0: She's nowhere near as big as Morfitt was, and she was just shoving it down the throat of the Sydney players.
1: Yes.
0: So that's where, if I'm a Sydney coach, I'm actually sitting there going, when Schultz is off, we are getting the ball, and we are going to absolutely give it to our players and make sure that you create space.
1: I know we're going to take a break because the players are making their way back out on the field, but I think it's unfair that Grace Parsons, in her third game, is, let's be completely frank about it, a very skinny player. She's undersized no matter where she plays on the ground. Yes, she's got a little bit of height about her, but not much. That's seriously unfair to put her into centre bounce against the height and the likes of some of the premier ruckmen of the pop.
0: I think
1: they need to find a different option.
0: I think last week they tried Woodlands even, actually.
1: And I like that. I prefer that.
0: At least she'll jump into someone.
1: But she's got the physicality to take that jump on, right?
0: I totally agree, but I don't know Parsons. Now, maybe she's one of those that goes, give me a go.
1: Yep.
0: Give me a go. I'm going to get out there. And again, never underestimate the fight and the dog, basically. Mm. So she may be one of those, or she's one who's just, well, I'm the next tallest. I'll go and do my job, you know. But all I'm saying is, if you are Sydney, you have to be the one that takes the advantage of it.
1: Yep.
0: Don't feel sorry for Port maybe not having second. But even Gemma Houghton.
1: Mm. Haven't seen much of her today.
0: I would actually, if Schultz came off,
1: she'd be a good option.
0: A bit,
1: get into the
0: just
1: game.
0: To get into the game.
1: Yep.
0: You know, run, jump into them, do all of that.
1: Good shout.
0: Because again, that's going to give you some physicality, as you said.
1: All right, we'll take a break. Port Adelaide all square with Sydney at halftime here at Alberton Oval, 2-4-16 apiece, and then on the other side of this, the second half between these two sides.
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1: Welcome back. Players are running into position for the start of the second half. And we have a game at 16 points apiece. So Sydney and Port Adelaide both with 2-4 each in that first half. Goal scorers Matilda Scholes with the opener and Caitlin Pope with a really classy one in the second term. And for the Swans, Grundon snuck one in just the seconds before quarter time, and Chloe Malloy with a good check side in the second quarter. As we prepare now for the start of the third quarter, ball gets tossed up in the middle of the ground. And away goes Maloney. Handball quickly to Woodlands, who's going to clear it towards the wing. Elkington in the marking contest, brought to ground with O'Sullivan, neither able to mark it. Now it's, well, everyone stacks on the mill, and we'll ball it up inside the centre square here. Scholes down toward Woodland, wasn't able to win it. So now off the half back line, it's McAvoy, looks through the middle. Bouncing through the centre circle, O'Day.
0: O'Day.
1: Great chase down tackle from behind by Cooper. O'Day had no idea she was there.
0: How do you not have any idea? Someone should have been telling her.
1: Mm. Yeah, the old you're hot is important.
0: Exactly.
1: Bit of teamwork. So Cooper.
0: And thank you, Sam.
1: Cooper goes right up to the top of the 50 arc. Bounces over the back there of Smith. We've seen that happen a few times now of Sydney kicking to this end. They probably just put a little bit too much on it. Holding the ball now. This is going to set up a shot on goal for the Swans. And Paris McCarthy, who the Irishwoman probably has the journey from here. She's going to kick from 45, 50 metres out. This is a big kick here for the Swans. And to put them in front inside the first 2 minutes of the third quarter, she's pretty quick to get on her bike. She plays on to her right. She looks to hack it towards the goal line. Wasn't a great kick in the end at all, so she clearly didn't back herself from that distance and threw four behind. They take the lead 17-16.
0: Again, that's one of those shots on goal that you're just going, wow, it's really a waste.
1: Mm. So they're going to bring it back in Port Adelaide. Brooksby the one to do the job. Here's Scholes. Got spoiled away there. Morfitt, the opposing ruck. Kennedy handballs towards Brown. Sydney go back into the forward line. Smith again runs under the football. Borg, did she hold on? She did. So again, a free kick being found very early here for Sydney in the forward line.
0: hasn't been a lot of free kicks. There's only been 7-5 now it is. But it's one of those areas that you just go, they've let the play go, and all of a sudden there's a couple of free kicks.
1: Got to give the flowers so far to Emily Borg for her defensive work one-on-one with Taylor Smith in this contest. Smith lining up for her first score of the day. This will only be her fifth touch. She can be very dangerous when she gets going. Would this be the one to get her going? Kick from about 35 is swung to the right, so she's missed a pretty gettable opportunity there. Sydney now with a two-point lead. They go to 18, Port Adelaide 16.
0: Again, Schultz out here. Porter going for her again.
1: So Brooksby comes in the Schultz direction. She got knocked over in the marking contest. Morfitt won the handball towards Kennedy, so they're locking in their forward line here, Sydney. That's not a great kick entry. Borg was in front of Smith this time, and again she wins the contest and takes the mark. She's been a really good player for Port Adelaide now, Emily Borg in the back line, taking some of the best defenders in game 51 today. Looks towards Scholes yet again to try and get it out of the back line. Good fist from the back from Morfitt. Woodland can win it off the ground. Back to Scholes, and now Maloney through the middle. Kick towards her captain. Mills Robinson just bounced off her chest. McAvoy, good tackle on her from the captain. And holding the ball. So Mills Robinson wins a really important footy there for Port Adelaide. Now they can move it into their forward line. Scholes looks a little puffed, to be honest, behind the play. Kick towards Woodland. Now what's she got on offer? Good leading play from Dowrick. Won it on 50 against Fish. Kicks to full forward. Needs a mark. Doesn't get it from Elkington. She goes knocking the footy in the direction of Young, who can bounce this footy through for a behind. Young now with 2 points on the day. She looked really good in the first term at that end. Probably didn't see her as much in the second term. There she is popping up in the third. And Port Adelaide's first score after half time brings it to 17-18.
0: Dowrick is actually just willing the ball forward. She is presenting at every opportunity. And Maloney actually did a couple of really good shepherds then.
1: Jenny Williams on 5-8 AFLW football. Gurmick dropped the mark she should have taken. Now Fish can kick the ball along the ground to space on the outer side wing. And the numbers are first there for Port Adelaide. And it's Goody to Hammond. A kick in the direction of Young. Missed her. Now under a bit of pressure here, Janasia. Handballs well. To Hamilton, who's just missed her target, and Cooper. And now Scholes through the midfield. Wanted the handball, chose not to, goes the kick instead. And it's almost a turnover. Drop, though, from Brown. Halsegger under pressure, back towards Imogen Brown. Kicks it long up the wing. Needs a mark and gets one through McCarthy. And they can settle here, Sydney, or find a quick option as they move it into a pretty open 50. Taylor Smith's in front and marks it just. Gurmick was trailing about a metre or two behind her. Not the preferred matchup. And now Taylor Smith. This is a set shot from the same angle she was on earlier, but a lot further out. Doesn't like her chances. Kicks the full forward over the back there of Malloy, but there's a pushing free. Malloy gets to set up on a 45-degree angle, about 20 out.
0: Again, that wind just plays enough that people prop and someone runs into the back of them and it's a free kick.
1: Well, how many times have we seen players run under the footy in this game? Malloy was smart enough not to make that same mistake. And in the end, won the free kick. Long run-up. It's probably 30-odd metres worth of run-up here. She'll only kick from about 20 metres. But it's a 45-degree angle, so slight, probably left to right needed, which has been the mistake of a few trying to kick straight at the goals. She does just that and kicks it through. Chloe Malloy's got her second, and Sydney are now out to a seven-point lead. 3-6-24, Port Adelaide 2-5-17.
0: That is an amazingly good kick because she didn't give it any chance for the wind. She just popped it low and straight through. And again, Sam, that's one of those things that is invaluable in games like this because it's so close. Everyone's missing shots from 20 and 30 metres out and she pops it straight through the middle.
1: She plays with great confidence but also just lifts her teammates as well with big moments like that.
0: It's interesting. I'm watching Poppy Schultz, and having watched her every game, she's usually running everywhere, and I'm worrying that maybe she's just a little bit flat today, or maybe it's because it's so hot. But she's still having an impact, but not her usual impact.
1: This quarter, she's looking a little more tired than probably the first half in particular. But it's a good pickup, Jen. Right. Keep our eyes on it. Good tap won by Schultz on this occasion. Lamb was tackled, and she wins a free, so it might have been a bit too high or something like that. So through the midfield, Port Adelaide's numbers rush into the forward line. Ignores the lead up there from Woodland. Oh, he kicks it straight into Tanya Kennedy on the mark. Probably into her face.
0: Yes.
1: That would have hurt. And then straight back onto the football. Lamb gets tackled. Kennedy gets tackled too, but got a kick out of there.
0: That was in the back.
1: Oh, a pushing free now against Gurmek. So Sydney is starting to get a little run on here. Cooper, dangerous inside 50. The one-on-one with Borg and Smith. Again, Smith hangs under the footy. Borg has to run back towards it. And Swans right up against the line have managed to toe-poker through from behind. And the crowd are happy with that. 25, the Swans. Port Adelaide, 17. It's getting a little dangerous, though, the Swans.
0: Yeah, it was almost like a soccer that she needed to do across the goal then.
1: Keep an eye on the bench as well. Looks to be a bit of movement.
0: Doing the same kick out again towards Scholes.
1: So Scholes is the target, and this has not worked time after time now for Port Adelaide. We've had about three kick-ins, and they've all failed to hit Matilda Scholes, and it's ended up a Sydney turnover yet again. McAvoy straight back to the hot spot. Smith was there, fell out the back.
0: Well,
1: it's
0: Gurmek,
1: who can handball towards Brooksby. No, danger. It's in the hands of Malloy, who taps it to the top of the goal square. Grundon for goal number two. She's missed badly. Another behind. Sydney, 3 goals, 8-26. Port Adelaide, 2-5-17. We're 8 minutes into the third.
0: That one, she had plenty of time to actually have a nice, easy shot, and she panicked.
1: I reckon it was Chloe Malloy's to win, to be honest, just before. She's probably ruining the fact that she wasn't able to pick it up cleanly before.
0: Again, same kicking.
1: Same kicking towards Scholes, and again, same results. Going to be Sydney who probably win this ball here. Janasia is going to send it back into the forward line. They need a different option, Port Adelaide. Lucky it's Gurmek in front here. Otherwise, oh, her handball, no, turned over back to Fish. In they go again. Smith and Bork out the back. You can just put that on repeat. It's been happening all day long. O'Day working hard. Grundon gets tackled. Loose ball. Bork kicks out of bounds in the full.
0: And once again, Sam, I think one of the big things that when we're talking about this is they keep doing the same kick in, and then it goes back again and it goes over the back of the pack.
1: So Janasia now, instead of looking for a lead, they just kick to a pack. Port Adelaide are fine with that. Scholes dropped the mark. She probably should have taken that. She was the only one really competing for it. And Woodland and Smith both vying for the football. Get the umpire involved and we'll ball it up. Top of the goal square for Sydney. Scholes missed it in the ruck entirely. Smith knocked on. McCarthy gets rock and rolled, holding the ball. Free kick against the Swans. And that will be okay. Lucy Boyd will take the free kick for Port.
0: So again, how are they going to get it out now?
1: So they look to go with the short kick option to Gurmek. And this is probably a far better option, but Elkington didn't realise there were players coming from behind her. Knocked it free into dispute. Now Caitlin Pope receives a handball. Outer side wing. Good kick to Mills Robinson. Now they start the transition. It's good kick mark footy here from Port Adelaide. When they get it right, it looks really good. So Caitlin Pope now, short kick mark option on the outer side. Looks to go again, the short kick to Lamb. So they're incrementally working their way up the outer side wing. It's Sydney by 9 points in this third term Sportal scoreboard. Half forward flank. Oh, Houghton just really hasn't been in the contest today. She got outbodied again. An easy mark taken. And it's Quinn. It goes short. Brooksby got her hand involved. Looks to scoop it up. Good win towards Lamb. And now it's Pope who centres it to Dowrick. And now Woodland just needed one more player near her. Didn't, so she had to go sideways. Kicks towards Sophie Eaton. Missed the target. Well bounced and well collected by Eaton. And then walked straight to a tackle.
0: Yep.
1: And that was always going to be holding the ball.
0: She didn't realise there was a second player there. She's beautifully evaded the first one. Turned straight into the second player.
1: Oh, a drop mark from the free kick.
0: Yep.
1: And what's the umpire say here? She said it's a mark. Dude, that's not a mark.
0: Yeah, she paid it before.
1: Oh, no.
0: She just assumed she was going
1: to
0: mark it.
1: That's the one where the umpire says, actually, I have to ball this up because that wasn't a mark. So Janasia, long up the wing. Both players too far under the footy again because it carries that bit extra with the breeze. McCarthy's handball straight to a flock of Port Adelaide black jumpers. Right to the middle of the ground. Dowrick missed her target there in Elkington. A bit too much on it. And now Young runs straight into the puller tackle.
0: Good tackle.
1: A good vice-like grip there from Puller. And a ball up coming just on the edge of the centre square.
0: We've reached that time where Scholes is off. And again, let's see if Sydney take the ascendancy and all these
1: rucks. Grace Parsons didn't even compete the ruck on that occasion. Probably says something about the matchup. Morfitt's kick has gone to a one-on-one, which O'Day's won the contest and a free kick. Just a little bit of a shove there from Kennedy, which wasn't required.
0: Ebony O'Day is actually slowing it down and telling people, get over near the boundary line.
1: So O'Day through the middle. Oh. Again, that passes on Morfitt. Yeah. Morfitt won that one pretty comprehensively. This is a matchup that shouldn't exist, to be honest, but maybe that's all Port Adelaide have got on the ground.
0: Well, the matchup isn't there. Not doing much, so maybe I would actually tell her, just shadow Morfitt at the moment. Mm. Just go around.
1: Well
0: done.
1: For all the wins that were going Sydney's way, Parsons has made up for it with a brilliant smother.
0: Probably
1: could have won a hold in the ball as well there. Didn't so. Woodland kicks inside 50. Here's Gemma Houghton. In fact, it's Young who dropped the footy. Good effort to bring down her opponent in the meanwhile. Dowrick tussling for the footy.
0: Well done,
1: 40
0: Dowrick.
1: Out from goal here, Port Adelaide. Dowrick pins the ball to her opponent and will ball it out 40 out.
0: Well,
1: good effort there from Parsons.
0: Again, taking it off the boot. Not many players do that, so well done. But again, see, just a...
1: Wow, and Parsons has won a free kick in the ruck. So Morfitt on that occasion holding a jumper. This is a win for the little guy. Here's Parsons, who's looking to the top of the goal square, instead goes to the pocket. Not her best kick. It bounces there into the lap of Pope. Had a lot of pressure around her. Handballed straight into a Sydney jumper. And Ham will bang it out of defence from the back pocket towards the members' wing.
0: Well,
1: Brooksby handball towards Lamb. Needs to escape the tackle. Does well. Eaton handball back now to a teammate. And they can look inside 50 with Dowrick. Great centering eyes. Piper Window just needs to hit the last target. Forward pocket. It's a mark almost for Houghton, who's just trying to get out of the tackle from Van Loon. She does so, escapes, kicks a goal. Gemma Houghton on the line. It's saved by the Swans.
0: Oh, wow.
1: Morfitt's kick isn't great. It does an off-break and out of bounds. 40 out in front of the Quinn stand, which means we'll have a ball in because it's inside the forward 50. Gee, that was almost a brilliant play.
0: Oh, Abby Darrick's ability to see someone over the other side of the ground, just vision as well as the execution of the skill, magnificent.
1: So Sydney with the lead by 9 points, 14 minutes into the third quarter. The throw-in from the boundaries missed the entire ruck contest.
0: They have to do that again.
1: Chloe Malloy, tackled by Lamb. Ball spills out into a bit of space. Eaton knocks it boundary side. And Hamilton kept it in and kicked it long up the line. Just needed someone to kick it to. O'Day was the only one there for Port Adelaide. Went bang up long the line. It was a good battle between two very good players in Dowrick and Malloy. Malloy won the marking contest. She's kicked 2 goals, the most of any player on the ground today. In game 75, Chloe Malloy. Now Alexia Hamilton in the back 50. They've gone back twice now, all the way back to the back goal square for this full switch. Back pocket Van Loon has the footy, but they're doing well, Port Adelaide, to cover the ground up the field. And now the kicks come off hands from Lulu Puller and out of play. So hasn't worked out well there. The full ground switch for the Swans. And Port will get inside there 60 metres from goal. A boundary throw in.
0: Alberton Oval is one of the bigger ovals too. So quite often if you've been practising that on the ovals in Sydney, it's quite a different proposition here.
1: So Parsons against Morfitt. Neither won the tap. And now handball from Dowrick to Window inside 50. Marked by Young. Great lead-up grab. Let's see what Lauren Young's got from long range. She'll kick from 40 metres.
0: Playing in front, leading full pelt. Good mark.
1: This will be huge for Lauren Young. To keep Port Adelaide in touching distance. They're down by 9 as we speak. We are only probably a minute or two away from three-quarter time. Port Adelaide yet to score a goal since the main break. Lauren Young. She's got a good leg on her usually. Is it going to get the carry? It falls next to the foot and the goal square. It's marked.
0: Gemma Houghton.
1: Gemma Houghton finally announces herself on this Saturday afternoon. And she gets a kick from the forward pocket about, let's say, 10 metres out. Tricky angle to deal with. That's the only issue you'd think for Gemma Houghton. Slow, deliberate approach. Houghton to kick. Port Adelaide's third of the day.
0: Easy.
1: Puts it through. Margin back to 3 points as we near the final break of this contest.
0: Again, Sam, this is one of those things that no team can get ahead too far. Just when we think Sydney was starting to get their run game going, Port Adelaide, things like Darren, having people that can actually make those decisions, even Ebony O'Day across the halfback line, twice has knocked over the Sydney player, being the last one there, and she's not letting anyone get past her without a fight. So, again, Porter also doing an awful lot of subbing, so this is going to be a game of management in the last quarter.
1: Gemma Houghton came into this game with 2 goals, 6 to her name, so it was probably good to see her slot one there for her confidence sake. Into round 6, coming off last season when she kicked 23 goals, the second most in the entire AFLW competition. Hasn't quite been able to replicate that in season 2026 to this point. So 23 Port Adelaide, 26 Sydney, back in the centre. A big tackle applied there on Kirsty Lamb, holding the ball is the call from the umpire, which means Sydney, with just under a minute to play to three-quarter time, will surge forward one last time. Big lead up by Malloy. Went through the fingertips. 60 out from goal. Their little toe pokes back towards the centre of the ground as Morfitt and Scholes work at ground level. Here's Lamb.
0: Now, that's been given the same thing.
1: Yeah, dangerous soccer.
0: Dangerous is when you put your boot into it. That is just moving it forward just a bit.
1: Morfitt kicks it long to the top of the goal square. Bounces out the back. How's this going to favour? Hammond has rushed it over. And probably clever to do so. Swans 1 goal 5 this quarter. A few of them have been hurried through, but they have been working hard on their forward line today. They only lead by 4 points over Port Adelaide, so they're going to have to earn this one in the final quarter, the Swans, if they want it. If they do win today, it'll be their best start to an AFLW season all time.
0: Great job, Maloney. She actually... beautiful, beautiful lead to get it from the kick-in.
1: Maloney's up to touch number 16 here in the back pocket.
0: So
1: bit of a UFO. That's not a great one. And Scholes has knocked over 2 Swans big players like they were 10 pins. And we will get to three-quarter time with the Swans leading Port Adelaide by 4 points. They are 3-9-27, Sydney. Port Adelaide, 3-5-23. And I think you are right. There's a Sydney free kick. It's going to take an almighty effort here from Ali Morfitt.
0: I wonder if she can kick a Torp. We actually saw one last week in the Port game. Someone actually kicked a Torp, and I'm like, wow.
1: Ali Morfitt will have to kick this from 60 metres out. Albeit she's got the breeze at her back, so it does help her. She goes the drop punt. And it just lobs up. It's made a 50. Someone has to stop it, and they did, thankfully. So there we go. Three-quarter time. The score stands, as we said, 3-9-27 Sydney. Port Adelaide, 3-5-23. It's a margin of 4. Port Adelaide within touching distance of victory here at home. It would be the first time they could do it this season. Will they close it out? We'll come back next. All thanks to Sportle and Naomi Will Real Estate on 5AA AFLW Football.
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21: She does just that and kicks it through. Chloe Malloy's got her second and Sydney are now out to a 7-point lead. Houghton to kick Port Adelaide's third of the day.
22: Easy.
21: Puts it through. Margin back to 3 points as we near the final break of this contest.
2: This is 5AA AFLW football.
21: Sydney starting to flex their muscle a little bit with the breeze at their back in that third quarter, but they weren't able to muscle their way out in front by very much. They kicked 1-5 and couldn't capitalise on their 11 inside 50s to 4 in that third quarter. And just so happens, Port Adelaide's still in the fight. It's Sydney 3-9-27, Port Adelaide 3-5-23. 4-point margin, one quarter to play, Jenny Williams.
0: Yeah, I reckon we're about to see a scrap. Because Sydney can't afford to let Port have it easy out of the middle, because last time they found it really difficult to get it down their end. So Sydney are going to be doing everything to get it from the centre square. Port are going to be relying on its usual Dowrick. How good has she been? She's best on ground, you know, by a long way at the moment. She is actually one that is not only the most... I said she's got a quarter of all Port Adelaide's tackles herself. And she's really willing this game. Because, again, remember, this is a big game for Justine Miss-Robinson. So all of a sudden, everyone's actually going, let's win it for her, and they're that close.
21: Dowrick's had 22 and 12 tackles today. She's been massive. This is 5AA AFLW football, thanks to Naomi Will Real Estate and, of course, Sportal, South Australian sports hardware and software for elite and community clubs. We have all players in position. They're raring to go. Big final quarter up for grabs. Port Adelaide yet to win in front of their home fans all season. They have a 2-3 record. A win today over a top four place Sydney will give them some serious belief heading into the back half of the season. Up and down we go. Scholes doesn't win the tap. Morfitt does. Big heavy hit there from Maloney, creating a good tackle. And then Woodland isn't going to escape the tackle there of Malloy. Hamble got free though. Scholes gets the kick, not too far, 20-30 metres up toward half forward. Bounced well, good pressure put on by Elkington. And Hausegger will clear it out of the back line quickly here for Sydney. It's Kennedy, waxes on the boot towards the outer side wing. Hammond wins the footy first, tries to spin around Fish, which is a tough task in itself. And now Sydney can run well. Hand kicks it inside forward, 50 for the Swans, sitting out the back, Cynthia Hamilton marks. This to put Sydney up by 10 points.
0: Very
21: Cynthia Hamilton can very much kick this.
0: Very disappointing for Port, because basically they actually got first chance at it, but Sydney put the pressure on, a turnover, just by making sure no one had an easy disposal for Port Adelaide, and they used it really well, and that last kick was a beauty. Over the top, just exactly weighted perfectly.
21: So important here for the Sydney Swans to kick this goal to set the tone for the final quarter. Keep Port Adelaide at arm's length. Cynthia Hamilton yet to see her on the scoreboard today. She is now. She's got a goal. That's going to hurt Port. They got a 4-9-33. Port Adelaide 3-5-23. First minute of this final term.
0: As you can hear, we've got lots of Sydney Swans supporters around us in the grandstand here. And again, that was a really important... And she said, I'm watching Morfa, and she is just going to jump in this last quarter and hit it forward as far as she can, and then hope that basically one of her teammates are behind it.
1: Well, that forward entry is so important, though. And as you sort of said, they were running back towards goal to receive the kick inside 50. As it just sort of floated in and held up in the air, she was able to run back and take that mark well, judged the flight of it perfectly, Cynthia. And now she's got her first goal of the day, and Port Adelaide have to respond. Great work from the midfield. Shoals down to Dowrick and get the centre clearance. Bounces up towards Lauren Young at half forward. She's got Halsegger to deal with. Still hasn't got a full grip on the footy here, Young, as it goes out of play. 55 out from goal. Lauren Young showed a bit today.
0: Well done by Matilda Shoals then. She and Dowrick basically said, no, you're not having it out the middle again.
1: I wonder if Shoals is battling with a little bit of soreness or something.
0: Oh,
1: she
0: yes.
1: hasn't been quite herself today.
0: No.
1: So wrestling away in the ruck. She's had to work hard. She kept her feet while Morfitt didn't. Neither of them touched it. And then a big tackle applied here. I reckon that's Maloney at the bottom of that. And we'll ball it up here just at the top of the 50 for Port Adelaide. They're down by 10 points. This final term, Sam Tugwell with Jenny Williams here at Alberton Oval. Beautiful sunny conditions, breeze in favour of Port Adelaide, who are kicking towards the southern end. Kick inside 50 from Maloney, bounced well on the half volley to Young, and she's tackled immediately by Halsegger. Ball up 49 from goal for Port.
0: Just good footy, because Young just attacked the ball, did really well, took it in one grab, but well covered by the Sydney player.
1: Shoals tapped it perfectly down to Young. Young went straight back to Shoals, and she's kicked it out of bounds on the full. And that's about 20 metres to the right of any goal face.
0: Now, yeah, good point. But now let's see how Sydney, if they can get it out of here, because this is where Port Adelaide kept trying to bring it down this wing, and every time Sydney were able to rebound it. So let's see if Port can do. Same people, just different people, different ends.
1: Well, they go low and short, which was a good option for Port earlier in the game. Kennedy, though, struggling to hold on to it. Now Young has marked the intercept. She's 40 out on a 45-degree angle. She wanted to pass it off, and now she's decided to settle and set up herself.
0: I'm not sure that was actually covered a lot of distance there.
1: This is a huge kick for Lauren Young. If anyone's got enough talent in this team to kick a goal like this, it's probably Lauren. Let's see what she's got in the kit bag, eh? Steps to her right, kicks it to the left. It's swinging, and in the goal square, it's punched over for a behind. Rush through, Port Adelaide's first score of the term. And they go to 9-point margin, 4 minutes in.
0: So here we go again. Ah, that's interesting that they've sent Morfitt out the other side.
1: So Grierson is looking towards Morfitt, who is out there. Didn't get the kick anywhere near her. Lulu pull her under pressure from Sinead Goody. Tackled her brilliantly. Morfitt at ground level, that's not really her forte. Forced to knock it around, and now it's Woodland on the ground level. Schultz gets there, and now it's O'Day who kicks a high ball up in the air. Maloney was under it, but even better, Montana Ham had a bit of extra size and then sprints away off the mark, and then handballs to Halsegger, who's under a bit of pressure, has to navigate some traffic, did so really well. Kicks straight through the middle of the ground. Marked by Taylor Smith. Strong take on O'Day. She's got some size on O'Day as well, so Sydney kicked the ball well through those two passages. Now she looks to play on Taylor Smith. Mills Robinson puts a bit of pressure on, forces the kick straight up the middle, and in front was Gourmet. Couldn't hold the mark. Cynthia Hamilton off the deck, handballs to a loose player in Malloy. She can kick a third. Oh, that's huge. Chloe Malloy in her milestone 75th game is playing with real experience, and that experience is starting to hurt Port Adelaide. They go to 5-9-39. Sydney in front by 15 points. Port 3-6-24.
0: Really important thing when you look at that, then Port Adelaide flew for the ball and then two players lost their feet, and Sydney were able to just pick it up and a player running past at speed, and Malloy did a really good job finishing that off. I see Sydney's lost a player. O'Sullivan must be having a head check perhaps.
1: I think there was a little bit of suspicion around the benches in the third quarter. There was some shots on the big screen looking at the bench. I couldn't quite work it out earlier, but maybe that's what it was. O'Sullivan hasn't been part of the game. She's marked in blue on this champion data sheet, which tends to mean they're being assessed. So this is now a bit of a challenge for Port Adelaide. You're right, Jenny. This is such an important set of bounce. Scholes did get first touch on it. Here's Woodland, goes back to Matilda Scholes, and she gets a centre clearance. So standing up when they need her. Kick to the half-forward flank. It bounces here for both Grierson and Lamb. Lamb didn't get to it first. Elkington swoops in. Lamb finally wins the football. Spills free from the tackle. Fish under a bit of pressure. She likes a bit of time and space. Doesn't like the contested stuff. Elkington bending over after it now. Finally extracted by Pope to Lamb to the forward pocket. It's Houghton who can just fend off one. Handball to the goal square. And it's socket through.
0: Oh, no.
1: Mills Robinson, that would have been a really nice highlight for her. And a big game has missed right on the goal line.
0: So close.
1: That was a really hot footy. So that's disappointing for Port Adelaide.
0: Well shared by Gemma Houghton. She thought she was actually giving it, unfortunately, handball just a little long.
1: So 25 Port Adelaide, 39 Sydney. Margin 14 points now. And time will be against them very soon if Port Adelaide can't kick a goal. 7 minutes into the final term. Scrapping away on the half-forward flank here. Both sides on hands and knees. Finally standing up in the contest as Scholes won it back. And the handball towards Lulu Puller for Sydney. She just whacks it on the boot and gets a mark taken on the outer side by Taylor Smith. And now the transition's on by kick mark.
0: Sydney have taken three marks as they're transitioning it out, and it's been really important.
1: And every time they do that, they get it end-to-end very quickly. Cynthia Hamilton, this time she's found another mark. This time it's McCarthy. Handball's back to the runner. It's Cynthia Hamilton, sold a bit of candy.
0: Oh,
1: and then probably had the speed wobbles. Bourke was putting her under the pressure. 60 out from Sydney's goal in front of the Alan Scott headquarters for Port Adelaide. It's Gardner who gets the ball taken away from her. Still a bit of a scrap in amongst there. It's Window, I think, in that contest, who will finally have the ball taken away by the umpire to throw up.
0: Sydney won't mind. As many scraps as there are, Port need to get it out in the open quickly.
1: Scholes taps straight to Gardner. Under a bit of pressure, Kennedy goes wide to Puller. She snaps it inside forward 50. Smith, who gets there first against Borg. Neither of them touch it. It bounces out of play. Throw in coming up. 30 out from the Swans goal, kicking to the northern end. And the crowd attendance is coming up on the big screen. 3,247. Oh, fantastic Saturday afternoon of footy.
0: That's a good crowd. That's basically everyone's in the grandstand, a lot on our side.
1: Lovely day to be out here watching footy. Quinn to McCarthy. Ball is tied to her. One more Sydney goal and you reckon it breaks the back of Port Adelaide. Porter still within reach, but it's going to be pretty tough. 14-point margin. Woodland's kick isn't great. Now Van Loon. Oh, Grierson just left her behind. She should have taken that. Mills Robinson looks to kick up the wing. Young probably took her opponent high and has. Just came through with that swinging arm looking to punch the ball. It didn't realise how Seger's head was in the same spot. So it looks to go laterally. Now Alexia Hamilton marking inside the centre circle.
0: You're giving Port a chance here.
1: Because all they have to
0: do is rebound this one.
1: Now Cynthia Hamilton, she's going to outrun her opponent. Gets to 60, kicks it up into the forward line.
0: Oh.
1: Good work getting in front there, Port Adelaide's defence, but it's taken away by McAvoy. She snaps on goal. Smith goes all the way back, not able to mark it. And we have a minor score. So 15-point margin is what we have. 40 plays, 25. Sydney staring at their fifth win out of six games.
0: About halfway through the quarter. So Port need to get, this is where they need to get a rebound straight from here down to the goal.
1: Well, Woodland and Goody come off the ground. Dowrick back on the field. She's a ball winner and they need someone to win it right now. Maloney's got it right at the contest. Handball ricochets off the hands of Sydney. And now Hamilton handballs to space. This could work out okay for McCarthy, but she's tied up quickly. Quinn in the forward pocket. Snaps at goal and misses another behind. 16-point margin now for the Swans. So lots of behinds, but it's going to work out fine here for the Swans if they can just keep it in their half of the ground. 5-11 plays Port Adelaide's 3-7. Has been a little breezy day, but it's always been to one end as opposed to a cross goal. Kick back into play. Hamilton has knocked it over the line. And we'll have a throw in just outside 50 for Sydney. So what do you think from here? How likely is it Port Adelaide can get the ball going their way?
0: Well, Darek's back on. And again, you actually have to have your best players on there. And I'm one of those coaches that go, I would not take any of my best players off for the last bit when it's like this and just give a few a rest in the forward pocket.
1: Dangerous territory, Hamilton.
0: Oh, well done.
1: It gets to the goal square. Bourke was everything. Well done, she got a hand involved. Malloy, she's already got three. Top of the goal square, she wins it. Handball, not on. She got tackled 360. It's holding the ball every day of the week.
0: Well done, Bourke.
1: And Lucy Boyd, in her first game as Port Adelaide player, has probably created a game-saving tackle. Now they've got to go on and do the rest of the job. That would have been a certain goal. Woodland out of the back line toward Lamb, who marks. She's led up strong through the midfield. Looks to switch it across half-back. Needs it to be perfect and is towards Eaton. We've got some space here. Scholes leads up beautifully. Takes a good mark. Has the run of Hammond. Uses it exactly. And then that little bounce from Gurnick isn't flash, but she won it well and kicks it to half forward here. Houghton marks it well. Now she plays on quickly up against the boundary. Goes short by Mules Robinson. And she holds herself up on the mark. This is a huge kick for the captain if ever they needed a captain's goal.
0: Absolutely. And it's actually doable from here. 45 degree angle, not too far out. But again, the Swans player, and I don't know who it was, made a mistake then of not actually corralling her player. She let her run past her.
1: Yet to kick a goal this season in game 100. Mules Robinson hangs it out to the left.
0: Oh, that was... Yep.
1: That's it. Well, probably doesn't help the cause in any way. 13 minutes now played in this final quarter. Port Adelaide 26, Sydney 41. They absolutely needed that. Now to lock it in. Kick from the... Kicking isn't great. Halsecker's dropped it. Mills Robinson back on the case. Couldn't quite get the tackle. Gardner retreats by handball. It's Hamilton. Ball works out well towards Brown on the half-back flank. She's got it.
0: That's where I think I noticed Matilda Schultz isn't her usual self, because normally she'd run straight through at the same time as that mark was happening.
1: Parsons unable to touch the footy in that contest. Brooksby... It's had a really good game today, you'd say, Brooksby. Hammond back toward Boyd. Gets tackled as she kicked it. Parsons with a good tackle on Brown. Not holding the ball paid. Parsons going in a second time. Holding the jumper this time. So it's a free kick, I think, Port's way. Parsons competed well despite some tough matchups today, to be honest.
0: She's also got her calf strapped too.
1: So puts boot to ball. It's going to land on the half forward flank. Julia Teakle, quiet day, but she has her moment there. This the setup kick. Has a leading player, ignores her, looks back towards the hotspot. Finally kicks it high and long. Sydney have numbers. Pull out towards Halsecker. Hack kick out. Fish can't mark. Teakle makes a contest. Eaton in amongst it as well for Port. Fish steps out of bounds. Gee, that was... Could very much be deliberate. And is. And is. She definitely stepped out of bounds with intent to stop the play. So now Sophie Eaton can kick it to the goal square. Was Young brought down without the football? As it rushes over for a behind, umpire was staying out of that one.
0: Well, that was an interesting non-decision.
1: I reckon after they made that call for deliberate, they couldn't afford a second, maybe controversial call in a few seconds later. 14-point margin. These behinds aren't going to help Port. They need three goals in very little time. Sydney holding strong. Smith looks to mark in the half-back flank from the kick-in. Brown got tackled, circled around, and now Young sends it back in there for Port Adelaide. Bit of space to lead into. Couldn't work out where it was, Scholes. The sun was in her eyes. Right up against the boundary, Hamilton just wants it to go over for a throw-in. She just left it there. Van Loon had to pick it up, tried to clear it. Young's marked it, right on 50. Looks inside, it's probably not far enough. It's marked by Darek, but they've paid it. Gee, that's gone 4 metres. So Darek, instead of going for goal, looks to the goal square. Scholes drops it. Attempted kick on goal, gets smothered. Pope at the top of the square, tries to navigate traffic. Here's Teakle, kick smothered by two Swans. Halsecker, quick handball They'll get it out of there. Imogen Brown clearing the back 50. Parsons in front. Port Adelaide can go back in here with Parsons. Here's Eaton. Can she get it off a clean bounce? She does well. Got tackled by Fish. Holding the ball. Yeah. I reckon we're just about done and dusted here.
0: Yep, we're actually looking at about 2.5 minutes left.
1: And Port need 3 goals. They're doing everything possible, but they've left their push too late. Oh. Morfitt and Woodland scrap for the ball. Woodland got it to Dowrick. Inside the forward 50 again, intercept Mark McAvoy.
0: Yep, Sydney have dropped a spare player back there as well, so there's no possible way Port's got an easy entry.
1: So McAvoy looks to move it back to this half-forward flank. This is where it just continues to come and then goes straight back inside 50. Dowrick handing it off to Window. Boyd just whacks it on the boot, meets a mark here. We'll get one from Tickle. Now he's in play. Umpires have said yes. It was touch and go on the boundary line. Tickle should have just had a shot. She's tried to set it up again. And there's 3 Swans players against Matilda Scholes. And this plan just hasn't worked the entire time. So McAvoy looks to move it back to this half-forward flank. This is where it just continues to come and then goes straight back inside 50. Dowrick handing it off to Window. Boyd just whacks it on the boot. Meets a mark here.

0: Sydney in the back pocket under a bit of pressure. Elkington asking for a free kick as it spills over the boundary, and they won't get one this time.
1: Port will be disappointed with this. They've just had entry after entry, but it's just there's no method to it. It's sort of relying on maybe someone will take a big hanger.
0: It's sort of been the story of the day, though, hasn't it?
1: Absolutely.
0: They've got the same amount of inside 50s. Port have had 32 to Sydney's 33. Port have only kicked 3 goals for the afternoon, and on the back of the last 2 weeks where they've kicked 2 goals and 1 goal and a lot of behinds, there's some questions to be asked about it. And their forward line falters. And that time it's a big tackle from Sydney that sees a hole in the ball paid, and they can just about count the clock out here, I reckon, the Swans. Hamilton's going to go sideways to Grierson in game 75. She's had some good moments throughout the game. Sydney 41, Port Adelaide 27. Played 18 minutes now in this final term on the Sportal scoreboard. 5AA footy thanks to Naomi Will Real Estate. Dowrick wins it back on the members' wing. Looks to turn the ball back toward the forward 50. Over the back of Lamb. Here's Grierson again. Handball didn't go as far as Lamb, who rushes away inside 50. Looks to a space where Scholl can lead into. No mark taken. Hamilton handles back in the path there of Scholl's. Good work there from Malloy, who's gone into defence. Just to look to clear into some space. Forward pocket here. Port Adelaide down 2-on-1. Pope was the one. She won it. Elkington goes back to Pope. She got tackled. Matt will do it. A strong fight for 3 quarters from Port Adelaide. Sydney broke the game open early in the 4th quarter, and it was a tough mountain to climb from there. And the Power have gone down for the 4th time in 6 games. And Sydney with a fifth win, and they win 5-11-41. Port Adelaide 3-9-27, a win of 14 points for the Swans.
1: Yeah, I don't think the Swans would be thinking at any time, well, that was an easy win. It was a scrap almost most of the day, and even that last, Port Adelaide had the ball in their forward line the last 5 minutes of that quarter. Swans couldn't get it out, but Port couldn't actually score a goal either. And I think the opportunity that Port had was the one that Gemma Houghton was running in, hand passed it beautifully. Unfortunately, it just Justine was not quite in the space, got her foot to it, but it went through for a behind. Because I think if that had been a goal, there was going to be this uproar of everyone here, and all of a sudden it would have lifted them for the last minute or two. But the Swans deserved their victory. They actually worked hard all day. And basically, as we said, Zippy Fish is a very good player. They had some, she again planted herself near the end there to make sure that they weren't going to get any easy, Port weren't going to get any easy kicks or marks.
0: Well, you've got to say, Sydney have had a fantastic season to this point. They've won some really, really good games of footy. It's their 5th win. They go 5-1. It's the best start this club's had in AFLW. And they climb into the top 3 now as well on the ladder, which is a pretty good effort with Melbourne knocking off Carlton. And so the 3 teams now with 5 wins are North Melbourne, Melbourne and Sydney. That's the class they're in. There's some very good teams in amongst there.
1: And it's interesting because if you probably ask me, do we know as many of these? We're lucky. We've seen Sydney a few times. And you're actually going, the class that we've seen of some of the players there, you go, wow, they also have some really good size and height and speed and all of those areas. But in the long run, what we're going to actually say is, they are probably not at North Melbourne, well, what I've seen of the best of North Melbourne, but that still doesn't mean that they shouldn't be really proud of where they are. And it's going to be a good final series by the time we've actually got some really good players out there to compete with each other.
0: Well, you must say, Port Adelaide, considering all that we've just given Sydney the kudos for and the talent they have and the system they've set up, that was a fairly good fight for Port Adelaide. Some good performances from some players. You've got to say Abby Dowrick was outstanding today. 27 disposals. She had 6 clearances, 12 tackles. She just gave everything today.
1: I'm going to break my rule in a minute and actually give the best player to someone who wasn't on the winning team. Because that was, I've, you know, like to see with tackles, 12 tackles, that is just phenomenal. But also, she was doing everything she could to get Port Adelaide in the game. Woodland improved. We really, again, she gives them something around the ground that a lot of the others haven't. And Brooksby, we sort of, she goes a little bit unheralded, but she actually did really well. But we've seen players in Sydney, as you said before, Dowrick did all the hard work to get the ball.

0: Zippy Fish doesn't necessarily do the contested possession all the time, but she reads it really well. She gives it, she gets it back, she makes space. So she, again, is giving us a different look at the thing. I like watching Morfitt. She actually gives him someone to kick to all the time. And Port just couldn't get an easy mark, while Sydney in that last quarter got two or three marks that actually slowed the game down enough for them to get players forward, who then found the way to get the goal.
1: All right, let's get your 3-2-1 votes, your best players of the day. Jenny, how do you rank them today?
0: That's going to be an interesting one. No. Because I'll just go through things like Kennedy and Gardner did really well. Mm-hmm. McAvoy. Ham, we've seen her a fair few times. I thought she was really good too. And as usual, before they go, can I just say, I do miss Port Adelaide being over this side of the ground after the end of a game.
1: Yeah, the change room's on the other side of the ground this year. They've done them up,
0: I understand that.
1: They've
0: done beautiful change rooms, but this was
1: a bit unusual, isn't
0: so
1: it?
0: Much for me. This was the women's side of the ground here. Mm. And it always had so many kids, and it felt like it was connected to the media, felt like it's connected to the grandstand, and all of a sudden they're disappearing off in the distance. I know it's where the change rooms are, but I still think Sydney actually almost benefit from everyone being around in the area.
1: Sydney now get to use the old Port Adelaide race, which is just an unusual look in itself. But also, remember when Port Adelaide would come off the ground, win, lose or draw, they would come off to these rooms right here in front of the Williams stand, and they would do signings for the crowd, which is already on this side of the ground, for ages, because they are all flocking over waiting for
0: Absolutely.
1: The players to come off, and it was a great vibe. Now they've got to wander all the way around
0: to the other side
1: if they can be bothered, and if they can't, well, they'll just go home. So it doesn't quite work out, really, does it?
0: I just think it's one of the little things.
1: Minor details,
0: It's a great facility, without a doubt, but just little things. So let me have a think today about... I'm going to give Abby Dowry best on ground. I thought she was by far 27 disposals, 14 uncontested possessions, but 8 ground ball gets, 6 clearances. She was just outstanding, and 12 tackles. So, again, you just can't fault her game. Second place to Zippy Fish, please, because, again, if you have the two of them in your team, you'd be amazed, because you have both the outside and the inside players.
1: Absolutely.
0: And you'd be really happy with that. And... special mention to Ash Woody, but Gardner, I'm actually going to give third best. Again, it was very close, but again, tackles, disposals, contested possessions of 9. And that's what I said. We saw some really good footy today, but we also saw so many congested times where it took someone to actually get the ball out and get it moving. So, again, I'm a little disappointed, because someone asked me who I picked, and I said, I probably picked Sydney, but I still thought Port Adelaide could have actually won this game, because we've seen it happen before where Port have actually taken it up to players. I thought they tried really hard, and it was just that last quarter, just as we said, that little bit of class.
1: Very good wrap up from you, Jenny, as we wrap it all up here from Albert and Oval. Sydney have won over Port Adelaide by 14 points, the final score, the Power 3-9-27, Sydney 5-11-41. Next, we're going to take you to the MCG, big game this, Jenny. Have you got a tip, Brisbane and Hawthorn?
0: No, but probably I might go the Hawks, because I think a couple of their players are the cheeky ones. They're more likely to, in this game, just go, I'm going to show you exactly what I can do. Plus, you know, like some of the Indigenous guys playing for Hawthorn, I absolutely adore watching them play. But then again, it's Brisbane, and anything could happen. Hipwood could do the most amazing things, you know, like everyone in those two teams is capable of doing things that we will be going, I'll be sitting on my couch going, wow, did you see that?
1: We'll be amazed either way. Best of luck to both sides, and it should be a great contest. We'll take you there live now. Thanks for joining us here from Alberton. It's Sydney by 14 points.
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14: About the morning, I know you and Chris Fagan are attached at the hip. You've had a lot of your journey together throughout your coaching career, but how did you guys spend the morning?
15: Yeah, well, game day, I tend to leave Fakes to himself. He's probably not the most pleasant guy to be around, but he would have done a number of steps. He would have probably got to double digits in terms of K's covered. I was a little bit more relaxed. I actually went to the gym and saw a few people in there. We're certainly very focused and hopefully getting a good result today.
14: Now, in your role as a midfield coach, there's been a lot of eyes on Lachie Neale and his performances the last couple of weeks. Now, you've got the Brisbane weather with you today, 27 degrees. He'd be just about due to set the game on fire today.
15: Yeah, well, it is a beautiful day, beautiful conditions. It's interesting. Lachie's obviously a player that we're not used to having too many quiet games in a row. So he's well aware and we know how determined he is to put in a great performance. We had a really good look at the reasons why he wasn't able to influence as much as he has been. First week against Sydney was purely a work rate thing, didn't work hard enough. He wasn't on his own in that game. And then on the weekend against the Crows, it was actually his inside game that was a little bit off, which is rare for Lachie to have a quiet inside game. So we've looked at his movements around the congestion and little things that he was doing to prevent him from having an impact in that space. And I've got great confidence that he will be able to influence both inside and outside the contest today, and hopefully has a huge game.
6: Hey, Brucey, Matt Richardson, well done, mate. Another prelim final. Hey, your two finals have been a bit poles apart, the one at the SCG and then the Gabba against the Crows last week. And, gee, that start, I've never seen a better start to a game of footy. I couldn't believe it watching it. So what did you identify coming out of that first game that got you into that position to come out on fire in that second game?
15: Yeah, it was purely mindset for us. Some of the work rate stats that we put out in that Sydney game were near season low, and that was purely because of the way we were thinking about the game and potentially thinking about things ahead and the result and getting the result we wanted, and then being able to get the run, you know, the ideal perfect run into a prelim, and that was exactly all it was. So we identified that all we have to do is focus on playing our role, individuals playing their trademark games, and that was the focus, and that's what you get when you do that. You get the start that we got, and obviously it's going to be difficult to replicate that scoreboard pressure, but certainly that level of intent and attack on the ball and the opposition, that's what we're looking to do again.
6: I think I saw Danny Daly said he can tell when this team is ready to go and switched on just by, I think it was even your kick-ins, just defending opposition kick-ins. And if you do that well, the first one, he knows that you're on. Looking out there now, are you confident the mindset is spot on here right now?
15: Yeah, look, I'm really confident. That learning we got a couple of weeks ago, there's been no talk about anything other than this performance. So only focusing on the task at hand and the next contest that individuals are in. So, we're really confident we've done the work throughout the year in terms of our structure and our style, that if we get our mindset right, the result will look after itself. So, the boys are obviously very experienced in this situation. It's going to be a bloody tough game. We know prelims, you've got to win more than once. We saw that again last night. So our boys are prepared for that and hopefully allow us to play really good football.
16: Brucey, Joel Selwood up here. Congratulations to getting to this stage and good luck today. Now, the third year that you've come back, well, fourth year that you've come back to this stage, do you lean on any past experiences at all in the coach's box more so?
15: Look, you're always using your past experiences regardless, we're certainly using experiences, whether it's what happened a year ago, what happened in games throughout this season. So, yeah, we're really confident that our boys and our coaching group are aware of, the pressure on in this situation, what is important to win finals footy and the style you need to play and the things that are really pivotal to the way we play. So we'll be watching that closely, and we won't go too early. We'll let the game unfold if we need to make some changes, because we understand the pressure that's on, and hopefully we'll get the right result come the end of the game.
16: And Ainsworth out still today. Nick Watson is a huge threat down there in that Hawks forward line. I'm sure you're aware of that. Have you got a key matchup, or do you just pass it around back there in that back line?
15: Yeah, no, we've got a key matchup for him. We're well aware of his potency, I guess, but they've got a couple of players, we've got a few players down there that are really dangerous. So ultimately it'll be a really important battle inside to deny supply. Yep. And then everywhere else around the ground, we're going to be really focused on closing space, delaying their ball movement. So if they do get some supply. It's slow, and Nick Watson will have to do what he has to do, you know, like in terms of have to do some freakish things to have an impact.
6: Do you think they'll do something with Harris Andrews, Brucey? Do you think they'll try and negate him or just see what happens out there?
15: Yeah, it's interesting. Like, I think in terms of their personnel and their structure, if they do want to do that, that might destabilise their forward line. So ultimately, Harris knows who we want him to go to. If they want to play a negative role, I reckon that's going to take them away. But they will have to consider him because he's such a star of the game, and he's an important disruptive player to anyone. I hope they've spent a lot of time focusing on what they need to do with him.
16: Yeah, I thought Hugh McCluggage looked really really strong last week, and by the end of the game looked back to some of his best form.
15: Yeah, it was certainly a much improved effort. Obviously, as I mentioned, you know, the Sydney game, I don't think that was a true indication. He came back into that game, and it wasn't anyone's in a really good performance. So, yeah, it was really positive. He improved a hell of a lot. Got some really good confidence from that game. This week on the training track, another full week of training. He's got a spring in his step and feeling really confident about what he is able and what he's done in the past in this on this occasion and in these situations. And, yeah, I sense he's going to be quite influential.
16: Yep.
17: Cam, really appreciate your time pre-game. A massive match. All the very best.
15: Good on you guys. Thanks a lot for having me.
17: Cam Bruce, Brisbane Lions assistant coach. Interesting what he was saying about having that experience previously. And I guess, Joel, you're probably best to talk to this in terms of having been there.
6: 12 prelims.
17: 12 prelims. 40 finals in
6: 12
17: all.
6: 12 prelims.
17: You got one?
6: One prelim.
17: Yeah. Just in terms of having that experience, do you think it is a significant benefit?
16: Absolutely, yep. Shane. Yeah, and the experience that these guys have been in too, that the challenges that they've been here, this is their fourth year in a row. So are they hungry enough to still, you know, show that form at the start of the game? And that will be to bruise this Hawthorn side that came out so fierce against that Fremantle side in the second week of finals, I should say. That they've got to really put them under the pump. And to be honest, the game will probably play out pretty normal after that, but the first 5 minutes is really...
17: That's where it's a bit jittery for the opposition.
16: Oh, I think so. Yeah. I think that's where they will have the advantage, that they've been there, done that. Those key players will look after that.
6: So, Charles, it was interesting there. Brucey, he just was just straight up. It was mindset, the Sydney game. They didn't have their mindset where it needed to be, and they know that. They got it right last week. Does that worry you when you hear that, though?
16: Mindset and... Well, it does for this Brisbane side because they have had some shocking quarters throughout the year. But their work rate was horrific too in that Sydney game. They got outworked, contest, you know, left behind on a number of occasions. And it just felt like they turned the dial a lot. And then we saw last week what they were able to do against Adelaide. It was turn forward, you know, drive through your legs and really just push forward with the game. And I think that they... reminded themselves of what finals footy looked like throughout the week.
17: Is that something that the coaches talk about? And we even heard Chris Fagan after that Sydney loss goes, we totally underestimated them. The players
6: didn't. Was strong, Fakes.
17: Incredibly.
6: He was strong, saying, I warned them all week that Sydney were going to be ready.
17: That mental game, Joel, and is that something that Chris Scott would push on? Because, again, you got to preliminary finals far more than other teams and just not having that complacency of being at this stage of a season.
16: I don't think Chris Fagan's ever put, I've told them, it's always probably been a we.
17: Yeah.
16: So for him to do that is, he's actually
6: strong,
16: put him on. Yeah, he's actually put him on notice to go, hey, this is time. I need to pull that stick because I've never done it before since I've been at this club, and I've been here through some really tough days early, and now we've finally got our act together and we can be an unbelievable side that people will look at us forever. I'm telling you, now's the time to really pull your socks up.
6: And they responded. I've never seen few minutes like that. It was incredible football.
16: Yeah. If you weren't watching it, you couldn't believe it.
6: No, you couldn't. No. We were sitting there and I'm just going, they've kicked another one. And they've kicked another one. It was the best footy you could ever imagine.
17: So if you're the Lions, do you go in with a similar approach this afternoon, trying to get the jump early on Hawthorn again?
16: You do.
17: But trying to, I guess, bring that expectation on Hawthorn and capitalise on that when you're the team in Brisbane that has the experience at preliminary final level?
16: I think you just understand that you don't take bad shots. You put it into good areas of the ground. You're not looking for fancy stuff early. You look at those goals early. There was a handball forward, a scrubber knock on. Yeah. Charlie Cameron runs on and kicks a snap, which he practices every day of the week. You go back to the middle. Cam Rayner's running through the middle, kicking goals. It's just like, they didn't confuse things. They actually kept things a lot more simpler and they were able just to pull it all off. It's not going to happen exactly the same way. Well, it would be amazing if it did. But absolutely, the coach's box would love it.
17: It's not a hard game. Keep it simple.
6: I reckon we'll see plenty of goals here, though, today. Brisbane love to score heavily. And Hawthorn can as well.
17: We're going to take a break. Other side of the break. Want to go through the keys of the game. All with thanks to Mercedes-Benz. Let's try and break it down where this game could be won and lost for the Hawks and the Lions to move through to a grand final next week against the Fremantle Dockers. For Maccas, you're listening to 3AW Saturday Footy.
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0: It's AFL finals time as the race for this year's flag intensifies. Catch all the action live on 5AA. Thanks to Barnacle Bill, serving South Australians quality seafood and much, much more for over 50 years. 5AA's coverage of the 2026 AFL Finals Series.
6: If they get that sort of game and they control it that way, Brisbane, they don't lose very often, if ever. So for Hawthorn, just the pressure that they brought against Fremantle early, where Fremantle couldn't move the footy, get the ball into dispute and on the ground, and I think they'll be able to get Brisbane if that's the case. Even if you keep them under 80 uncontested marks, I think Hawthorn probably win this game.
17: The banner going up for the Hawks of the City End. Our house, our way, our Hawks. And then on the other side, congratulating Dylan Moore on 150 games this afternoon. What are the keys to the game for Hawthorn for you, Joel?
16: Oh, I think that they've protected their back line when it hits the ground. So expect the Hawks to get back really fast and really heavy. And that's why their half forwards get up so high, I reckon, Richo.
6: Yeah, yeah.
16: And then they've got these great runners through the middle of the ground that, you know, we speak of McDonald just before. But
6: Dylan Moore.
16: Dylan Moore. Ginnivan, creative players through the middle of the ground. Then they've got the stretched out Gunston that's forward. So that's what how they want the ground to look. Can they occupy Harris Andrews enough? That's a key. I'm not sure who actually does that role. We'll look out for that early. And then I liked what Cameron Bruce was saying. He understands that they've got to understand to make the Hawks go slow. So when they take the mark, they want the Hawks to go back over their mark.
6: The other thing is their key backs. If they're controlling the game, but if they're not, I mean,
16: they've got to mark it.
6: Barris can be exposed when it hits the ground. I mean, Sicily's, I think he's averaged over 8 intercept possessions the last month. Like, he's been on fire. Yep. So if he's intercepting and Barris and Battle are locked in and loaded and it's not hitting the ground, then that'll go a long way to them winning.
17: All right, that's one side of the coin. Let's do keys to the game for the Brisbane Lions. All with thanks to the Mercedes-Benz GLC 200 4MATIC Avantgarde from $79,990 drive away. 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T's and C's apply. Joel, I'll start with you this time. Mighty Brisbane Lions.
16: Well, they've been doing it the last 3 years, to be honest, Shane. They just keep getting better at it. They get replace guys that come in and they do it, but they'll turn, they'll grab the ball, win it back. They'll face the game always first. They don't look backwards too often. And then they'll push when they need to. If they can get a run and play on in game, they'll do that. But expect them just to have coverage all over the ground, contest to contest. They rarely get spread. You know, they'll spread together, you know, take it one side of the ground and off they go. They're just a well-oiled machine that to understand what each other need to do. And, you know, I just have their best players playing the best at this time of the year. That's what they've organised.
6: I reckon they're small, medium forwards are the key. A bit like Hawthorn. I mean, you've got Lohman, you've got Bailey, you've got Cameron, you've got Rayner, and you just can't hold all of them. So which one's going to bob up today? You know, Kai Lohman was good again last week. Charlie kicked 5. Rayner was really good. I think if those guys collectively are on, I think they're almost impossible to stop. Logan Morris has been a little bit quieter the last few weeks. I mean, he was a bit sore too last week. He loves the MCG. He averages his most goals a game here at the MCG. So I just think that collective group for each team, whichever group of those medium, small forwards has the better day, I think will be the winning team.
17: We were singing the praises of our own Joel Selwood before in terms of his preliminary final record. Josh Dunkley's never played in a losing preliminary final.
6: Five.
17: So two with the Western Bulldogs to get through to grand finals, three with the Brisbane Lions to get through to grand finals. I mean, it's a fairly formidable record.
16: No, that's a better strike rate than mine. I would have 50% Richo, so I won't complain, but that is unbelievable.
6: He's suited to it, isn't he?
16: Yeah, he's a staple of how they're going to behave too. He'll get probably the Newcomb matchup in there, I'm expecting.
6: And Newcomb has been a weapon in finals. He's hardly had a poor final, Jai Newcomb. So if Dunkley can nullify him, you know, that means Will Day's got to have a big day and Warden McKenzie have got to step up, which they have. I reckon coming into the year, I reckon if Mitch looked at his team, Selzy probably go, oh, just we might be a bit thin through the midfield. Day was still out injured. And he needed McKenzie and Ward to step up this year, and they have. And that's why they're in a prelim.
17: Our keys to the game, all with thanks to Mercedes-Benz. I want to get down to ground level to Jackie Reid. All with thanks to Barry Plan Real Estate. Get the home ground advantage with Barry Plan Real Estate because your home is in safe, award-winning hands. Jack, I alluded to the temperature a short time ago, 26 degrees. It almost feels like we should be in a Boxing Day test as opposed to an AFL final. But what's it like at ground level?
14: Yeah, it certainly is quite muggy at ground level. The Lions have certainly brought some of their Brisbane weather with them. The flags are still, so there isn't much of a breeze either. So sitting in the crowd, it's quite pleasant. It is overcast at the moment, but it was a very sunny day today with, I think it nearly got to 27 degrees today. So the lights are on at the moment and it's quite muggy at ground level. And it was interesting to see the grass that has been laid since the NFL game last Friday. You can see some of the joins out there on the ground, but I'm assured by the Lions players that it actually will play okay. If not, it might be a little bit hard underfoot, but it isn't going to slip and slide around there. They're pretty confident that they've done a terrific job here at the MCG.
17: So it does still feel quite muggy out there at the moment, Jack?
14: Yeah, it certainly does. I wasn't actually unprepared what to wear today. Because is it going to be sunny? Is it going to be in the shade? And obviously going into the evening, it's not going to get below 20 degrees, I don't think, by the time this game is over. So it will be quite a pleasant evening for the fans who have come here in the stands. We're expecting just over 93,000. So I'd imagine because of this pleasant weather, we might actually get a few more through the doors.
17: Do you think that is an advantage to the Brisbane Lions? The fact that this kind of weather is the kind of temperature they would train in all year? Or am I just drawing parallels where they don't exist?
16: Yeah, I think so.
17: Right, thanks, John. Put me in my spot.
6: I think if I'm a Hawthorn player, I'm looking out there, nice warm weather, and particularly as a forward, we had to rely on taking a few marks. So I'm looking out there now going, get me out there.
16: Yeah.
6: Just a perfect day for footy.
17: I reckon everyone's ready to go.
6: I must admit, though, it was so good when we play in Brisbane in the middle of July and you'd have a captain's run on the Gabby. You'd go, how good it would have
16: go up
6: be
16: a couple of days early.
6: Yeah.
17: We're ready to go. The fans are ready to go. The players are just about ready to go. On the other side of the break, we get into our match coverage. Hawthorn and Brisbane, the first preliminary final. The winner to meet Fremantle in next Saturday's AFL Grand Final. For the best coverage, with thanks to Maccas, you'll get it right here on 3AW Football.
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0: straight to Hardwick, who was off 4, 50 from goal, 45, steadies, pins back the ears, and that is a faultless kick and a brilliant finish.
1: Bailey ripped through the tackle, handball to Dunkley, handball to Bailey, here he is again for the pocket, opens up the angle, and kicks a cracking goal.
2: Through 6PR in Perth, 5AA in Adelaide, and across the country on the 3AW app. Welcome to 3AW's coverage of this first preliminary final between Hawthorn and Brisbane from the Melbourne Cricket Ground, bringing you this evening's action. In special comments, four-time Geelong Premiership legend Joel Selwood, alongside 13-time Richmond leading goal kicker Matthew Richardson. On the boundary, it's award-winning reporter Jackie Reed. And in commentary, it's a very good evening to Shane McInnes and Tony Leonard.
3: Good evening once again, everyone. Welcome to the home of footy, the home of sport, the mighty MCG. The first preliminary final, Hawthorn taking on Brisbane. The winner this evening goes through to play in a week's time the Fremantle Dockers for the greatest prize in Australian sport. For the third time in 3 years, the Lions are playing a preliminary final in Melbourne. The Hawks haven't won a preliminary final since 2015 when they went on to complete their historic three-peat. We're in for a thriller tonight. Joining me on the boundary line this afternoon, she's one of the best in the business, Jackie Reed. Jack, for Barry Plant Real Estate, down to you, those ground conditions and final teams if you can.
4: Well, as Hawthorn run out and make their way up to the banner now, the lights are starting to dim at ground level. Plenty of smoke as well because the Lions have already made their way out onto the ground with their fireworks. We had a top of 27 degrees today. Right now, around 25. Muggy conditions for the crowd here. No breeze to speak of. Those flags remain still, expecting just over 93,000 fans in the house tonight. No late changes for either side. The Hawks sticking with that same 23 that beat Freo in the qualifying final a fortnight ago, and the Lions backing in the side that beat the Crows last week.
3: The fireworks going on for the Hawks as they're about to come through the banner. You can hear the fireworks in the background. This crowd really building. They are at the back of the Shane Warne stand, the Olympic stand, and at the Ponsford stand. And where they're in the back row, you know you're in for 95,000 plus. Matthew Richardson, Joel Selwood. It feels like a preliminary final. There's no tomorrow for the loser.
5: Oh, it's unbelievable looking out there. Gee, this joint makes you feel good. The MCG and, yeah, Hawthorn coming out. Obviously, a lot of yellow and brown up and about at the moment and singing the song. So, yeah, we're set for a huge game here. This is going to be a classic, I think.
3: Richo, your specialty is the Arrow Transport bold prediction from Wharf to Warehouse. 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
5: Oh, I just want to see goals and heaps of them, obviously. I'm going to go for a Brisbane bag of five, and I'm going to say Zach Bailey's the man today. Charlie was the man last week, Shane. Zach Bailey for five today.
3: Joel?
6: I'm going to go Connor McKenna. I reckon that he's going to kick three goals and he's going to have 20 touches. I'm not sure which Hawthorn defender. Maybe it's Sicily that he'll get the job on, but if not, maybe Carl Amon.
3: Joining me in commentary this afternoon, Tony Leonard. Hello, Tone.
7: To you, Shane, to all of our listeners right across the world, it's time for our bowl predictions. Thanks to Arrow Transport. And I'm a great believer. I don't know whether it's a Catholic upbringing or not, but you can't have too much of a good thing. Actually, well, it's all Catholic, but no. Either way, this game is a blowout. One side wins by more than 40, but I'm not sure which one.
3: It's half a bold prediction. Does he
5: come
3: need
5: on,
3: to go bold?
5: Come on, Tone. You've got to say the team.
3: No, I'm with him, Tone.
7: Hawthorn win by over 40.
5: Over 40?
7: Yeah, it's a blowout.
3: All right.
7: And by the way, since when, Richo, has there been something wrong with getting half of something rather than the whole lot?
5: Oh, yeah, that's like a place bet. I like the just going for a win.
7: A place bet.
3: Need to go bolder in preliminary finals. Yeah. Jack, down to you, your bold prediction for Arrow Transport.
4: Well, I really liked the way that Cam Brewis spoke pre-game about Lachie Neal and then working through his slow start to the final series. So I think he'll burst onto the scene today. 35-plus possessions and 2 goals to him.
3: And I'm going to go with Will Ashcroft. I'm going to go 40 for Will Ashcroft this afternoon in this preliminary final. All is in readiness. The two sides going through their warm-ups. Joel Selwood, Matthew Richardson, who wins and why?
5: I'm going with the Brisbane Lions. I just think they love this footy ground. I think they've been here before, done it, and I just think their firepower, if it becomes a bit of a shootout, which they play in low-pressure games normally just because of the way they play with uncontested marks, I just think maybe that they'll eventually wear Hawthorn down and their scoring power might be too much. So I'm going to say the Lions by 24 points.
6: Oh, Rich, I'm with you. 21 points to the Brisbane Lions. It's just the connection. It's the been there, done that factor for me that really weighs up why I'm choosing them too. I think they've got players that are in really good form. They've really set this out to be, you know, this finish of a dynasty. Yeah. But they're still so young too, so I shouldn't say that at all. But
5: I know what you mean, though. Like, generally speaking, like 4 or 5 years at this level, you don't see many teams go longer. Obviously, your teams did sells, but normally 4 or 5 years, and you've got Lachie Neale leaving. And
6: yep.
5: So it does feel like that a little bit.
6: But they're starting to get pulled. You know, Zach Bailey had to make the tough decision at the end of last year. They'll have those over the next couple of years, you would think, too. Carl Oman out of contract.
3: Who kicks the first goal this afternoon? Richo, a lot of people are looking at first goal scorers. We do it all with thanks to La Trobe Financial, trusted with Australian wealth since 1952.
5: I'm going to go for a Hawk for this one. I'll go the veteran. I'll say Jack Gunston. They'll get a centre break and Gunston will come out on the lead and kick the first.
6: Lloyd Meek for me. It's going to be a free kick in the ruck. Boundary throw in, Richo, in that forward line. He's going to go back and kick the goal.
7: Cam Rayner, first goal, Brisbane, to take his tally of 193 games and 199 goals.
3: It's interesting what you were saying before, guys, about the youth in the Brisbane team. They had 4 players in the 22 under 22. You look at the likes of Darcy Wilmot, Will Ashcroft, Levi Ashcroft, just what they're able to bring. They're still at the early stages of their career. It is just the perfect balance of inexperience and experience at the moment.
5: Yeah, it is. And I mean, they win a premiership last year and then they still get a top 3-4 draft pick at their academy. Yeah, so I mean, it's you're not going to go down if that's the case, winning premierships and getting first round draft picks, are you?
6: Ty Gallup's another one that we throw in there as a young guy that's come on the scene too, but we've just got experience too. Like the guys that are at their top, they're still playing sensational football too.
3: When it comes to Hawthorn's impact to hit the scoreboard, we know the impact that Jack Gunston has. Nick Watson doesn't have the greatest of records against the Brisbane Lions. You've got Marby Orchol up there as well. What can we expect in terms of the forward line potency of Hawthorn
5: tonight?
3: Well,
5: I think if Hawthorn were to win, as I said before when we were talking about Fremantle and the other finals, it's not Gunston kicking 5 or 6. It's great if he does. But it's Lewis making sure he hits the scoreboard and kicks 2. Chole, he kicks 2. Gunston, if he gets his 3 and Watson chips in, it's the collective group. If they get that, then they're a strong chance to win this game.
7: Speaking to Alistair Lynch before, the loss of Noah Answorth, Joel, to play that lockdown on someone like Watson, who's been very good. They are really rating that. People would have a look and say, oh, yeah, Noah Answorth. They rate that as a massive out.
6: I completely agree with that too. Is it Wilmot that goes to him? I don't think so. I think he could compete with him in the air and all that. I think it goes to Jasper Fletcher. I think he's going to have to do the job back there with Zorko still running off and creating play.
5: And you probably, Wilmot's such a good, he can turn, you know, defence into attack so quickly. He's a good interceptor and he's a good ball user, so they don't want to lose that. Jasper is as well, but it's a big out though, Answorth,
6: yeah,
5: isn't it?
6: I thought maybe Reville was maybe a chance to come in purely for the matchup, but he's got the power maybe to go with him. But he's just so clever too, Watson. So they need a team effort, Tone, to slow down the game. Literally get a kick to a contest so he's always in congestion.
5: And Cam Bruce, the assistant coach, mentioned it, Tone, in the interview before the game, that if they get fast ball movement and Nick Watson is on the move, no one's going to stop him. Doesn't matter who you are. So it's all about the collective group. Slow that Hawthorn game style down.
7: So to that end, let's just go through it this very quickly this way. Who's got the better back six, Hawthorn or Brisbane? Joel?
6: Brisbane.
7: Richo?
5: Depends how the game's played.
7: Who's got the better midfield?
5: Brisbane.
6: Yep.
7: And who's got the better forward line?
5: Oh, I think Brisbane.
7: Who's got the better interchange bench?
6: Well, there's some big names starting on the interchange bench. We've got both Ashcroft, the Wilmot, Allen. And then for Hawthorn, McDonald, Weddle, I mean, they're handy names to have. I'm sure other clubs around the league would want all those names on their bench.
5: If you look at the names, Brisbane's got more names, but Hawthorn are a great team and are so well coached.
3: I think we alluded to that around Hawthorn before too, when we talk about the Hollywood Hawks and kind of that immaturity of this group and just the way that that has changed in recent years. And even Dylan Moore in his interview with the Herald Sun this morning just saying, look, well, we had to mature, and that was the growth that had to come out of this group. So there might not be as many star players in inverted commas as Brisbane, but as an all-round team, they come in spades for the Hawks.
5: Yeah, I mean the guys that have been really improved this year, like Ward and McKenzie, Morrison's been pretty good, but they've got some young players. I mean, Beattie's only in his fourth game. You've got, you know, Bailey McDonald, guys like this. I mean, these aren't household names, but they just play in a really good system and are so well coached by Sam Mitchell.
6: And they're hardened, Richo, I must say that. When they went over to Freo and they just showed how tough they can be, like these are guys, a lot of them that have played between sort of 40 and, you know, up to 200 games now. So they have a good understanding of playing with each other now, this Hawthorn side.
7: To that end, Joel, you played in great grand finals, successful one. When you have a look at, you know, the games played, and you just go down the honour roll for Brisbane. You know, Dunkley's 2.92 club, McCluggage 2.24, McKenna 1.47, and then you counterbalance it with someone like Max Beattie 3. Who else we got here?
5: Bailey McDonald.
7: Yeah, Bailey McDonald 21.
6: Yeah.
5: Well, Gallup's the least great experience for Brisbane at 25. And everyone else is well up over, you know, 60, 70, 80 games.
6: So all great on paper, but to be honest, throw it out in about 10 minutes' time, Tone, because it doesn't really matter.
3: Joel, how are the nerves at this point in time as you line up for the national anthem? Preliminary final, a spot in the grand final up for grabs. Brisbane have done it the last 3 years. Yep. Hawthorn did it last year, but not a lot of preliminary final experience out there.
6: So, Shane, this was the spot where I actually let myself get nervous, because to be honest, they could see you on camera but your teammates couldn't see you. So as a captain, I was probably pretty calm around most other things, trying to keep level head, but I let myself go here to be nervous.
7: And Matty, 95 preliminary final, the day
5: I wasn't playing.
7: Didn't you play in the 95?
5: No, I didn't.
3: 2001.
5: It was up at the Gabba. They were just too good.
3: The two sides lined up on this northern side of the MCG, both Hawthorn and Brisbane, arm in arm, across the shoulders, linked up in unison. Let's get down to our Master of Ceremonies for the pre-game.
8: Premier Partner Toyota welcome you to the 2026 Toyota AFL Final Series and today's first preliminary final between Hawthorn and the Brisbane Lions. The AFL acknowledges the Wurundjeri people of the Kulin Nation, the traditional owners of the land we gather on today, and pay our respects to elders past and present. We acknowledge we play our great game on this land and respect the cultures of all First People, their contribution to the nation, and their contribution to the game of Australian rules football. To conduct an official welcome to country now, please welcome Uncle Colin Hunter Jr.
9: I'd like to start by acknowledging that this afternoon we are meeting on the lands of my ancestors, the Wurundjeri people, and I'd like to take this opportunity to pay my respects to my elders both past, present and emerging, elders from all nations, but I particularly want to pay my respects to Aaron Gavity this afternoon. But I'd always like to acknowledge the Aboriginal and Torres Strait Islander people joining us. I'd like to acknowledge and pay my respects to you also. Wurundjeri, welcome. Wurundjeri Balik, Yiman Kondi Bik. The Wurundjeri people welcome everyone to land today. Wurundjeri, no, Bunambul, War, Kondi, Neng, Nug, Dumbun, Bik, Balik, Bull, Tillikan. The Wurundjeri people want to look after and protect the land as they did long before. Wurundjeri country extends from the inner city of Melbourne. It goes across the mountain to the Great Dividing Range, west to the Werribee River, south to the Mordialloc Creek and east to Mount Baulbaul. And the Wurundjeri people are part of the Kulin Nation and of the Wurrung language group. And while on Wurundjeri country, you're welcome to the traditional lands and the waterways of the Wurundjeri people. So, woman Jack, are welcome. Enjoy the game. Thank you.
8: Thank you so much, Uncle Colin. If you are able, would you now please rise, remove your hats and join with the players, coaches and umpires for the Australian National Anthem to be performed today by Haybacks.

0: good is that? 90,000 fans of the MCG come to their feet. They're ready and raring to go. The first preliminary final. Hawthorn taking on the Brisbane Lions, the winner, to play Fremantle next Saturday afternoon back here at the MCG. Matthew Richardson, Joel Selwood, that was awesome, and now it's time to go.
1: All the work's been put in, Shane, to be honest. So the plans are going to come to fruition right now for both clubs. The captains will go into the middle. They'll have a little think on what they want to say on the way back. And to be honest, it's just dumbing down the coach's message as quickly as you can.
0: Jack, quickly down to you. The crowd really came to the fore.
2: Oh, it certainly did. That always gives you goosebumps there. You can see the anticipation. They were just about ready to yell. They got there early, and it was absolutely euphoric to be a part of that. You can see Hugh McLuggage has gone in as one of the numerous captains that the Lions have for the coin toss right now, which is happening in front of me, and I reckon we're about to get a result. Looks like there's some conjecture in the middle there, guys, doesn't it?
0: Stay with it, Jack.
2: All right, Hugh has won the toss and he's going to the punt road end.
0: Very nicely done. I think the little girl just got a few nerves early on, as you do on a big stage in front of 90,000. What do you say now, Joel? Is it that just simplifying the coach's message? Is it something from your heart that you've thought about in the days before?
1: To be honest, you just soak in the moment more than anything else. Literally, the first 3 minutes of the game will be a little bit different. Probably a lot more mistakes than what there usually is, and then it just gets into routine. But don't make too many sort of odd mistakes right now. Don't long down the free kicks or bad free kicks.
3: So it will be Brisbane going to the punt road end.
4: We're always fascinated with Will Ashcroft starting on the bench.
1: Yeah, I spoke to him at the end of the game last week, and he hates this. As a competitor, he's even walking that slow that he actually doesn't want to do it.
4: He doesn't want to come off. Levi's there with him too.
0: So we're down to three, and we're going to be in 3 hours' time down to two for the champion of season 2026. The penultimate game of the season, the first preliminary final, Hawthorn and Brisbane, to get us underway at the MCG for Maccas is Tony Leonard.
5: So here we go, Shane, off and running to the punt road end. Brisbane goes, no clear possession. Neil has been KO'd. He's behind the play, very slow to get up. Where on earth did that come from? And he's holding his head, and I would suggest to the umpire, you might want to hold things up. Let's get to a Harvey Norman replay.
1: So he's been pushed in by Josh Dunkley.
4: I don't think he'll be able to continue from what we've seen there. It didn't look good. His arms reacted in that way that they do when you're stunned. He's getting up. He wants to stay out there, and he is.
5: So ball is released. Was it Nuke? A combination of Newcomb?
1: Yeah, but Dunkley pushed him. Yeah.
5: And Dunkley.
4: Brian Lester's got Watson.
5: No score. Balls are moved toward the Hawthorn goal. We're still in the middle of the ground. Make sense of it all. Joel Selwood on 3RW football.
1: Can't really. He'll have to come off for a HIA at some point.
0: Yeah, I'm surprised he hasn't come off already, because it was a bump to the head from Newcomb.
1: Oh, we've got to let the doctors have a look at it.
0: So, could John Newcomb be in any strife for that?
4: No,
1: gentlemen. I don't think so.
4: I think he was pushed by his opponent. Lockie Neal's getting up off the ground with the ball in his hand.
0: Yeah, and he's not even looking to the bench because he doesn't want to know about coming off. First clearance of the afternoon goes the way of the Hawk. Ward inside forward 50. Almost the mark to Gunston. Ball at the back. Here's Harris Andrews. Oh, off the ground. The Wizard. There's a bump to the head from Newcomb.
1: Oh, we've got to let the doctors have a look at it.
0: So, could John Newcomb be in any strife for that?
4: No,
0: gentlemen.
1: I don't think so.
4: I think he was pushed by his opponent. Lockie Neal's getting up off the ground with the ball in his hand.
0: Yeah.

0: the Wizard. Jack, down to you for Barry Plant Real Estate.
1: Well, Lachie Neal's still out there, and the doctors have had a look at the tape. I do remember a similar incident that occurred with him, and he stayed out there in a Geelong game.
2: Yep.
1: So I think we'll just keep an eye on Lachie and the doctor's response. But just on the Wizard there, everyone thought Darcy Wilmot would be his opponent today. He's actually started on the bench. That's an interesting one.
0: Yeah, Ryan Lester's got him, and their ball gets to ground, and no one gets onto it quicker than Nick Watson. Harris Andrews was looking to rush it through. Watson just got there first.
3: Nick Watson, our first goal scorer, all with thanks to Latrobe Financial.
4: So back in the middle of the ground, this time it is going to be Draper sending Brisbane tumbling forward. Cameron on a sharp lead, got it for the Lions, Richo. 35 metres out.
0: Yeah, just playing in front, coming out of the goal squares. Draper just whacked it forward. It was a tumbling punt, but because he was in front and on the move, he took it on his chest, no-nonsense footy, and he just reacted quicker than Blake Hardwick.
4: 3 minutes gone, first quarter, white glove move at clock. One goal to Hawthorn. Brisbane's first score of the game coming up. Ball is on its way, and it got there, snuck in. Goal each. And that is all on the BP scoreboard. Check everything off your to-do list, especially the beautiful Wild Bean Cafe, barista-made coffee. Well, there you go, Joel.
2: Goals from stoppages, Tone. How big they were last night in that last quarter. We remember that, what Fremantle were able to do on this occasion. Sam Draper, you love it when it goes back to the middle. He just takes the game on, hits it to himself, and then, again, doesn't muck around with it. Early in the game, just take it forward, take territory.
0: And I reckon that the doctors have had a good look at that. We haven't had a chance to have another look, but there's a fair chance he just got hit up the middle of the chest, and it didn't make a lot of... Yeah, maybe... He's okay, Lachie Neal. Just having another look now. Yeah. Yeah, I reckon it's got mostly on his chest. He might be all right.
3: Get down to Jack in a moment. Josh Dunkley, the clearance out of the middle to right half forward. Landed with Hipwood. Turned it over on the handball. D'Ambrosio, left half back. Sicily back to D'Ambrosio. Sends it to the wing. Good mark. Nick Watson making his presence felt in a preliminary final.
2: How many times are we going to see it this week, yeah. Richo, that bump?
0: A lot.
3: Watson.
0: Gee, that was an old-fashioned shirt front.
3: Down the outer wing. Make no doubt, if they make the grand final, Joel, you'll see it even more.
2: Yep.
3: Especially for the match review officer, Michael Christian. Jack Dinovan has it centre wing, southern side of the MCG.
4: Some chance it turns up on play school as well. Hawthorn go deep into the forward pocket defensive. Mark Andrews. Very, very neat mark.
0: That's what he does. Just wins it back for you down the line.
2: Well, he was trying to get to Gunston. Well, Gunston was trying to get to him, so he's taking himself up the field a little bit more. He's got the Chole matchup.
4: Short to Fletcher, Hipwood, middle of the ground. No one on the mark. Still no one on the mark. 30 metres up the ground, horrible kick. Oh, chance for the Hawks. Have a bit of the fumbles. Carl Aim on to clean up, halfback across the defensive arc. Got the ball off to Morrison. They're just about out as the ball goes to the 150 game of Dylan Moore. Short, Ginnivan's got it. Short again, and they've paid off. Newcomb's got it forward of the wing on the member's side.
3: So Newcomb into the corridor. Amon, the mark. Handball to Will Day. Day off a step on the left to full forward. Big Marbio's there. He went up, wasn't able to take the mark. Dylan Moore, game 150 in the pocket. One way then the other, turned himself
2: free
3: inside
2: kick,
3: out.
2: Free kick.
3: There's a free kick coming back.
2: Watson.
3: It is against Jasper Fletcher. Left forward pocket. We'll wait for the Harvey Norman replay.
0: He just got impeded as he was crumbing the ball there. And
3: Ryan Lester.
0: That is a top three kick in a final, I'd suggest.
3: Watson for 2 in 5 minutes. It just feels like a day for the Wizard, doesn't it?
2: Wow,
3: two straight, 12, Hawthorn, both of those going the way of Nick Watson. Brisbane, 1 straight, 6, all on the BP scoreboard. The great coffee, the yummy snacks. Tick off your to-do list at BP. Jack, down to you.
1: Well, the word out of the Lions is that Lachie Neal is just winded. He's come to the bench for a rest, and the doctors haven't gone over to him. So it looks like he is just winded. He's gotten away with that one.
0: I'll tell you what, I don't think there's a match-up in the league for him when he's on song, Nick Watson. So it's all about slowing it down up the ground. If it gets in quick and gets to ground level, there's not a player in the comp that can go with him. No, that was soft, though.
4: Yeah, I was going to say, that's the merest hold of the jump up, but...
0: He got to the ball first, though.
4: 12-6 in favour of the Hawks. We're 7 minutes, first quarter action. The clock tells us for the white glove mover.

0: out of the middle. Dunkley, handball, Rayner, middle, shrugged the tackle. Pursued, got away from Ward, left foot kick inside 50. Punt road in, Bray going back. What a ripping mark that was taken then by Tom Barris. One of the contenders early, a mark of the day contender early. All thanks to Castrol Edge Oils. To the wing it goes. Stopped in their path though, Shane the Hawks on the wing. Neutral territory, Leicester had it, was about to play on, decides to play on, concedes about 20 metres, but Brisbane hold the footy.
1: There goes in board to Ty Gallup, who now inside forward 50, over the head of Logan Morris, here put at the back, brought it to ground, chance for Ward, handball to Day, handball to Impey, the All-Australian, goes very short to Meek, and a handball back to Impey, runs down the northern wing at full pace, and then puts it out of bounds on the full, right in front of the MCC members at capacity this afternoon.
2: He had numbers next to him.
1: Dane Zorko, the free kick.
0: And he didn't miss by much, only about 20 metres out on the full. So this is all slow play defensively.
3: It's come out of their forward line pretty quickly a couple of times already, Brisbane.
0: Lester McCluggage, true centre-half back, takes his time, spreads it wide. Wilmot has it, southern wing going to the punt road end. Brisbane trail by 6 points. It's two straight Hawthorn, one straight 6 BP scoreboard. That's the Lions. Again, slow plays is a bit of the keepings off we're seeing at the moment, Joel, the way they want to play.
2: Yeah, because the Hawks have got numbers back. So they want the numbers back. It's going to be interesting because the Lions are okay with this. They're one of the more patient sides in the league.
0: So Will Ashcroft squares the ball. Almost true centre-half forward and beyond. Barging through Bailey. Can't get the ball. 35 out. Brisbane into attack, I think. Halt will be called, it will be.
2: Yeah, Brisbane have two gears, Tone. They can go really fast if they want and to an open forward line, but they can also go slow and find a mark inside 50.
0: So Brisbane deep into attack, but it's Hawks by 6 points.
1: Ball thrown up, just inside attacking 50 for the Lions. Ward couldn't trap it. Ashcroft could. Dinky little kick back inside 50 to his brother Levi. From the side, Levi Ashcroft, Castrol mark of the day.
3: Gets that forward intercept, and when you get a forward intercept, they've got so many options inside 50 there, Levi Ashcroft. That was a brave mark, going back. Contact coming the other way. Looking at Lockie Neal on the bench, he is sore up the middle. And he might just need a few more minutes, I think, to get himself composed and ready to go again.
1: Just so smart, Joel, the way that Will Ashcroft set that up. You could see him looking at the options and then just went with the one over the top.
2: Then there was a team care by McKenna, too, that put the little block on Impey, too, to give Ashcroft the space to go in and take that mark.
1: Levi Ashcroft, the only teenager on the field this afternoon. 45-degree angle. He knew. Off the boot. It was a goal. All square. In the first preliminary final between Brisbane and Hawthorn, two straight 12, each of two, BP scoreboard, 3AW. Preliminary finals footy for Maccas.
3: So they've already taken 13 marks, Brisbane. They average nearly 100 uncontested marks, and if they're there, they'll take them.
2: Yep.
3: And they'd just be patient, and if they've got an opportunity, as Sel said, they will go quick. So that was a good example of it there. There are two ways of going forward.
2: So the interesting side of it too, Richo, it seemed like that the Hawks were okay with them taking the marks, which other clubs, they get absolutely smashed. But the Hawks, if they can get the numbers back and get a quick flow on the game, we've seen it with Impey trying to take the play really quick out here. They want it to be a really open forward line.
3: They love a race back to goal.
0: BP scoreboard, all even on 12 points each. 10 minutes gone, first quarter out of the middle. And this time it's Hawthorn. Connor McDonald, a half forward. Players flying high. Brisbane's under pressure.
3: It's gone.
0: Is there a hold? Yes, it is. It's against Brisbane. Failing to release the footy. And amongst the mass of players coming up, it looks like it's going to be Lewis.
3: So Ty Gallup had one step and got smacked. It feels harsh, but it's been paid to Mitch Lewis, who is a beautiful set shot at goal.
0: Yeah, and he's only 45 out, dead in front of the city end.
3: Good way to get involved as a key forward.
2: Yep.
0: Getting a free kick?
3: Yeah. Oh, getting involved physically, laying a tackle.
2: Yep.
0: With a free kick.
3: Yeah.
0: Lewis, dead in front. Distance won't be a problem. He'll kick from 45. Ball's on its way. Gee, laid back on the kick and didn't overkick it. Sealed the deal with a goal. He's on the scoreboard. Watson has a couple for the Hawks and they lead by 6 points. Three straight 18, Brisbane two straight 12. All on the BP scoreboard. and tick everything off your to-do list, especially the coffee, your fuel, your snacks, whatever it is. Tick, tick, tick, and it's done. Joel Selwood, great to have you part of 3AW Finals Football.
2: Well, so important for Lewis, I reckon, too, Tone, just for his confidence early in this big final. I have a feeling he's got a big part to play in this game. Gunston obviously trying to get to Andrews, but at times he'll find himself on that matchup. Can he just bring it to ground?
1: Hey, Jack, for Barry Plant Real Estate, just seeing Lockie Neal come back on the ground.
4: Yeah, he certainly has. Josh Dunkley came off and they just did that rotation. Then also noticed Nick Watson's come from the ground, as did Ryan Lester.
1: No treatment for Lockie Neal while he was
4: no,
1: on the bench?
4: No, he just sat there gathering his breath.
1: Nicely done. Marvi Orchol wins the ruck contest in the middle of the ground, but coming over the Jai Newcombe, streaked away from Lockie Neal, wobbly one inside, forward 50. Bounced up though defensively for Zorko of Brisbane, but turns it straight over. And Sicily takes the mark on centre wing. Hawthorn 3 straight 18, Brisbane 2 straight 12. BP scoreboard. Oh, Sicily inside 50. Mitch Lewis, not a Brisbane Lion, within 5 metres of him, takes the mark uncontested. 50 out. Slightly more acute than a 45-degree angle.
2: Played the Jack Gunston role. Got in behind Andrews and just got him lost. But the one thing that Andrews does well, he's pushed him really wide on this junction right here.
1: So Mitch Lewis, right in front of the MCC members. More acute than a 45-degree angle. To the city end of the MCG. To make it 4 straight for the Hawks. Kick on its way. Oh, it is good. It is good. It is great. Lewis has 2, Nick Watson has 2, Tillam 2 is 4, and that's what Hawthorn have. 4 straight 24, Brisbane 2 straight 12, all on the BP scoreboard.
0: Richo or Joel, whoever's doing the stats, all thanks to Lamaro's, Melbourne's finest gastro pub, 273 Cecil Street, South Melbourne. Is there one small area that Hawthorn is dominating over Brisbane?
2: Clearance at the moment. It's just his centre clearance stuff for mine, Richo.
3: Yeah, no, and just good fast feet there from Mitch Lewis. I mean, he's learning off the best in Jack Gunston. And to get a defender confused like that, get in behind, send in the wrong way, and that is a beautiful finish. And he doesn't need a lot of possessions, Mitch Lewis. So a terrific start for him, 2 goals, and Watson, 2 goals.
0: So Fort does the ruck work, and Brisbane get the clearance. McKenna, wouldn't say he was tunnel, but pushed under the ball to halfback, though, Hawthorn. Massimo D'Ambrosio gets it off. I wouldn't say it was a lazy kick, but one that battled kick was just knocked down. Progresses no further. It's going to be tossed in half forward, right, Richo. Probably about 55 around from the punt road goal, which Brisbane is going to.
3: Yeah, they're plus 6 contested possession as well, Hawthorn. So just getting first use.
0: Now, ball tossed in. Weddle doing the ruck work. Ford there. Ground level win halfback ward. His handball goes long. Tried to find Cam McKenzie, unable to do so, but in saying that, Joel, able to push the ball, I wouldn't say quite to the wing, but it's certainly some distance from the Brisbane goal now.
2: This is an interesting one for you, Tone, for Lamaro's. 22 kicks and 2 handballs for the Lions, so just a pure kicking game so far.
1: All right, so out of bounds on the full, it actually came off the boot of Jai Newcomb. I suspect the arc got involved there. And that's a free kick to Cam Rayner now for Brisbane. Between wing and half forward for the Lions. Inside 50. Big pack of players. Oscar Allen out the back. Ball punched away in another boundary throw.
2: Which is no surprise. Real territory game early. Hawthorn able to get it down their end. Turn it over with the intercepts. And they've kicked 3 goals from it.
1: 4 straight plays 2 straight. 24 plays 12. Hawks lead. BP scoreboard. Mid-stages opening quarter of this preliminary final. Fort in front, one it down. Barris runs straight into Kai Lohman, and another ball up.
3: So Logan Morris has got Josh Battle, just about the best lockdown defender in the comp.
1: Fort down to Bailey. It's tackled. Umpire Brent Rosebery crosses himself once more.
0: 35 metres out, punt road end. Brisbane into attack trail by 12 points. Cam Rayner back of the pack. He's sort of over the footy. Now, is he making an effort to get rid of it? Umpire said, let's call it a nil-all draw as Neil emerges.
3: Hasn't touched it yet, Lockie Neal.
0: Ball is tossed up. Fort grabs it. Handball into space. Forward pocket. McKenna's there for Brisbane. Had it, lost it in a tackle. And umpire says toss it back in. So it's deep forward pocket right. Probably 20 around. Punt road in. Brisbane into attack. It's 24 to 12. Hawthorn on top by 12 points. Good chance now for the Lions. Can they set something up here? Fort and Weddle. Short throw in. Fort just had to ease it on the boot. Off the deck. Poster.
5: Hello.
0: Hello. It was indeed from Fort, and the result is first point of the game comes in. 2-1-13 Brisbane, trailing the Hawks. Four straight, 24. 3RW, 5AA, 6PR football, all thanks to McDonald's.
1: Battle brings it back into play. Right half back, Moore. Sold the dummy, got around McCluggage, looked the handle over the top to Ward. He in turn to centre wing. And now Morrison looks to draw a man. That was Newcomb. He went in turn to Moore. Moore loops it over the top. Weddle, McDonald, neither able to take it. Batted away from both of them. On the turnover now, Zorko. An opportunity with a handball on the ground. Met by Fletcher. This is nicer from the Lions. McCluggage, defensive side of centre wing. Switches it into the corridor. Dangerous kick. Rayner beaten to the footy by D'Ambrosio. Handball to Bailey McDonald and now Connor McDonald. And now a chance through the middle through McKenzie. Handball to centre half forward. Connor McDonald once more. 51 from home. Goes toward full forward. Here's Jack. Over around the footy. Lurking behind him, getting a clearing kick. Ty Gallup for Brisbane.
0: Now, Brisbane outnumbered here. Allen, did he get pushed?
2: Big win.
0: It is a win in the finish. He was outnumbered, Allen, at halfback.
3: They did well to not concede there, Brisbane. They're under siege.
0: 11 points is Hawthorn's lead.
3: Ty Gallup did well on Gunston at ground level.
0: Ashcroft.
3: So they'll be happy to suck a bit out of it here. Now, that was frenetic there for 90 seconds.
0: McKenzie back to Will Ashcroft. Starting to impose himself.
3: Hawthorn looks dangerous, so toned when they're running at goal. Brisbane can't stop them.
0: Levi Ashcroft, a dangerous kick. It's come up though. Now at the back, Zorko decided not to play on, but he goes inboard just forward of the wing southern side. 1-2, McKenna to Zorko. Oh. That's a great kick to Fletcher. Well done, Child. They've got a 2-on-1 though, Brisbane. Is he being held? Play on. Marmior Child neutralises the contest, forces a stoppage. Joel, well done, big man.
2: It was well done. Able to bring it to ground and then get back after and put that pressure on.
0: BP scoreboard, 19 gone, first quarter. It is Hawthorn by 11 points, 24-13.
1: Weddle, handball to McKenzie. Handball laterally, Morrison. Low trajectory kick. Gallup tried to get on the half volley. Couldn't trap it. McKenzie got it back. Handball to Gunston. Handball to Weddle. Loops it inboard. Not able to take it was Newcomb. Streaking away though, Jared Berry for the Brisbane Lions. Sends it to left half forward. But again, Hawthorn with the numbers. Sicily was taken late. Taken late by Eric Hipwood. Second, not having a bar of it.
3: Second intercept mark for Sicily.
1: James Sicily at right half back. Still on this northern side of the MCG. To centre wing, Rayner out in front, Weddle at the back, gave the handball, Meek happy to walk it across the boundary line. Right in front of you, Jackie Reed for Barry Plant Real Estate.
4: Yeah, they're using this as an opportunity to finally make some interchanges. Actually, Sam Draper had been on the bench for about 14 minutes, so he's pretty keen to make his way into that forward line.
0: So, ball is tossed in for Meek. Meek got it, Neil though, Shark, gave it to Bailey, middle of the ground. Morris first touch has it. That's a great kick. That's a magnificent kick to centre half forward. Now Hipwood should go back.
2: Got to stand the mark.
3: So that's the first impact from Brisbane's key forwards. Oscar Allen got a free kick, but Logan Morris's first touch and now Eric Hipwood. So they had to withstand a fair bit of heat there, Brisbane. If they can convert here, they've done really well because Hawthorn just are looking a little bit better at the moment.
0: All I know is that it's heart and mouth stuff with Big Eric, who is a goal kicker, 304 in the career. He's dead in front. Will kick from 55. A lugubrious run in from 52. And as I said, it was heart and mouth stuff. And Joel, the slow run in and then trying to kick the suitcase out of it.
2: Oh, he's been in sensational form, though. So just put that one to a side and... The forward line, I believe, works around him more so than anyone else.
0: Hawthorn quick on the kick, and they lead by 10 points. BP scoreboard. Ball in the contest on the southern wing.
1: Yeah, D'Ambrosio got it to Hardwick. Corralled by Levi Ashcroft, but Hardwick smart. I thought it was smart, but Jasper Fletcher intercepted. Got the handball across to Logan Morris. He back to the outer wing. Oscar Allen takes the mark. Over the back of D'Ambrosio, loops it forward, and now Will Ashcroft, afterburners on, two bounces, a third, no, from 50, Will Ashcroft goes for home! There's your once again right here, right now. Brisbane 3-2-20. Hawthorn 4 straight 24. All that on the BP scoreboard.
2: How good. They needed something, Richo, and it was just a little break in play. And sometimes we talk about, but the best players, you need to do the best things in the game.
3: And I just like, that's a player that backs himself, backs his ability. He saw the space. Other players hesitate. You know, his decision-making was strong. I've got room. I'm going to run and carry.
2: Yep.
3: He could have looked for a pass inside 50, but he backed himself. That is a big goal.
0: Richo, he's one of those players. He never seems to play a bad game. What is his number one attribute?
3: Just wins the footy. He gets 30 every week, and he's just a great decision-maker, yeah. Tone. Makes the right decision, the simple decisions too. Doesn't try and create something out of nothing.
0: Back in the middle of the ground. Neil tried to ride the pack, pushed it forward, might have won a free kick.
3: The good players, the good superstars, they just do the obvious things all the time well.
0: Yeah. White glove move, a clock, 22 and a half minutes, first quarter. Hawthorn by 4 points, but Neil's kicked a full forward. Carries the pack, Hipwood, snap.
3: Oh, he's got it.
0: It's
3: oh.
0: going to be a goal!
3: Oh, wow.
0: He got there! Defying every law of physics, the big fella has scored the most wonderful, wonderful goal in a game. We've had 8-4 each, and all of them just seem to, with the crowd riding every kick, that little bit better. And they take the lead, 4-2-26 Brisbane.
3: Well, I said a little while ago,
0: Hawthorn 4 straight 24. That's all on the BP scoreboard. Go right ahead, Matthew.
3: I reckon it was 5 minutes ago I said Hawthorn are plus 6 in contested possession. Yep. Well, since then, Brisbane have flipped it on its head. They've yep. won 11 of the last 16 and are in front there now. So Neil's got involved in Ashcroft, and gee, this is a good game, isn't it?
2: Good game. But Magnet's moving everywhere too. Sicily started the wing last set of bounds. He's down back again now.
1: 23-minute mark of the opening quarter. Brisbane in front for the first time tonight. Dunkley turned it over. Well done, Connor McDonald. Gave the handball. McKenzie, edge of the centre square. Ooh. Got a late bump. Sends it inside 50, but the mark is taken defensively by Wilmot.
0: That is a Castrol mark of the day, Shane. Castrol each hook. To go back so bravely, one hand and claw it, was a beauty for Brisbane.
3: Will Ashcroft's just imposed himself yep. on this game.
1: Goes short, Wilmot across half back to Berry, and now Zach Bailey, the committed Lion, sends it down the broadcast wing. Rayner wasn't able to mark. Bailey goes hard once more, going just as hard with Bailey McDonald. Bailey first name, Bailey last name. Bailey first name, one, ball up centre wing.
0: Very
2: well
0: true.
2: Done.
0: Well, it was. Well, the meek tap. McKenzie Hawthorn, the clearest wing half forward. City and Andrews has got to get back, though. Beaten to the punch by Watson. Close to the boundary line. Brings it around his body. All lonely out there for the Brisbane defenders. Staying down, McDonald. Snap, Gunston. Ball still in dispute. It's run across the face of goal into the opposite back pocket. And under no qualms whatsoever, it was just let roll through by McKenna.
2: Yeah, he had a look up the ground. He yes. saw Hawthorn had it covered, so he's just like, I'll get some support back here. I don't need a possession.
0: 2-point margin to Brisbane, 26-24. BP scoreboard, Shane, late in the first quarter.
1: Yeah, left forward pocket. Hawthorn into attack. Lockie Neal won a few early disposals. Cleared the defensive zone, but Hawthorn with numbers on attacking 50. Will Day attacking it. Umpire cross himself. Umpire Jacob Mollison. 48 metres out from goal for the Hawks. They're 24, Brisbane 26. Came down to Neil. Sends it to centre wing. Hipwood there. Back fly to the ball. Great mark, Josh Battle.
3: He's a good player.
1: Just strong. Never took his eyes off the Sharon. Battle on the logo. Outer wing. Inside 50. Big Marbior's in the middle of the pack. Couldn't mark. Bounced up for Lockie Neal. Handball to Harris Andrews.
3: Oh.
1: Gave the handball to Dunkley. Dispossessed. Ginnivan's there. Oh. McAway, handball. Weddle. They concede a bit of ground. Ward. He in turn. D'Ambrosio. To full forward. Gunston has to beat two. Comes off hands. Gunston still attacks. He's run down. Incorrect disposal. Pressure. Needed to get rid of it. And yeah. a free kick to Garner in the back pocket.
0: What? What about, was Gunston being held in that contest when they had the number, extra number there, Joel?
2: Yeah, it did feel like Norman. It was hard done by a little bit, but that's what finals are. The whistle stays in the mouth a little bit.
0: So they've got a half back. Brisbane have it. Hipwood.
2: Oh.
0: Will Ashcroft, handball away. In doing so, turns it straight back to Weddle. Long kick to the forward pocket. Gunston! At the back, judged a the big scoreboard. He will bring the ball out a couple of metres. The parabolic arc is in play. Pulls his no more, puts the socks up, no more than 20 metres out. Would have done this so many times. Kick around the body. Crowd tells you. And the Hawks are back in front. 5 straight, 30-14, 26. All on the BP scoreboard. And they ticked everything off, especially that beautiful coffee from the Wild Bean Barista Made Cafe at your local BP. 30-26. Hawthorn leads by 4 points, but more news from the boundary. Jackie Reid.
4: Well, the Hawthorn doctor's been out to play Cardwick twice now after a marking contest a number of minutes ago. So he's just coming from the ground. I reckon he might have had a whack to his like right eye area. So he's got a little bit of blood there that he'll need tidied up.
0: So just an injury report, all thanks to Ice Gel. The deep heat injury report available in extra strength. You can feel it work. Users directed. Boys, everything we hope for and more in the first 30
2: it's
0: minutes.
2: It's been awesome. And Jack Gunster just kept his eye on the ball. That forward craft, exceptional down there, Richo.
3: Yeah, and Gardner just was too worried about Gunston there. He had support with Andrews, and he was just too conscious of Gunston. Just an unbelievable player for so long.
0: 62nd goal for the year.
2: Yeah, awesome. 18 games, 19 game, 19 today.
1: Secondary ball up, middle of the MCG. Moore trying to work it forward, stolen away. Will Ashcroft was surely taken high.
3: Yeah. So four of their five goals have come from turnover, Hawthorn. So Brisbane have just got to protect the ball well today.
1: Smack bang in the middle of the MCG. Gives the handball off. Here's Ryan Lester. Ducked around a couple. Sends it to full forward. It's not a great kick. Barris. Corral. Well, they probably should have attacked it. He let it go across the line for a boundary throw-in.
3: That's worked out really well to get a stoppage.
0: So you don't chase those ones, Richo.
2: Well, that rarely happens, Tone. There was about 40 people back in that forward 50, and it's hit the ground somehow from 50-metre kick.
1: So left forward pocket, Brisbane into attack. Punroad into the MCG, three remaining in the turn for the white glove mover. Ball comes down, Dunkley, Hamble, McKenna. Oh, he kicked it right into the groin of Draper. McKenna goes again.
0: Again.
1: Connor McKenna did it 2 weeks ago.
3: He's a freak.
2: Oh.
1: He knew. Round ball, oval ball. Connor McKenna knew. Goal of the night for Star 21.
0: 21-21.
1: Fair to say the first kick right into the groin of Sam Draper.
2: Yep.
1: He'll be feeling that for a couple of days. And then on the follow-up, Connor McKenna with the goal.
2: They are so good for this game, our game, the Irish. They do special things like this regularly at training, just understand the ball better than anyone else. But that, you can't explain it. We thought his one throughout the year was good, Richo. That one was better.
3: Well, he was the only person there that knew what he was doing.
2: Yep.
3: The Hawthorn defenders are just looking at the ball at ground level, and he just thought, I'm just going to soccer this a couple of times and then volley it through.
2: Oh.
0: 2-point lead to Brisbane. And the best thing too, Matthew, we've gone 30 minutes. We've got another 3 minutes of this.
2: Yeah.
0: Neil, the tap. It's a throw. A little bit of tunnel ball, and I reckon that's a good call. Hawthorn free.
2: Let the quarter go as long as we want if it's going to be like this.
0: That's it. So it is taken by Newcomb to the city end. Ball just fell amongst a whole heap of people. No mucking about Ryan Lester. High kick to the wind. Big Sam!
3: Got to touch it if you're going to leap like that.
0: It was not... But it was inelegant, is the kindest word, Sam's leap. As Newcomb takes it, Shane goes short. Morrison's got it. He had him be just running forward. He's just forward of the wing, member side of the ground. Probably about two kicks and a third out from goal.
1: So Morrison to full forward. Draper not able to mark. Opportunity for Dunkley. Oh, knocked to Rayner. Rayner clears it out of the defensive zone, but Hawthorn with numbers set up across the middle.
3: So it's just stoppage free turnover here. Hawthorn scoring on turnover, and vice versa. Brisbane doing it on stoppage.
1: Battle short to Weddle. Short to Ginnivan. Across an arc, about 60 from home. Ginnivan inside 50. Not enough on it, and Dunkley was able to easily take the uncontested mark for the Brisbane Lions as he releases to right half back and Zach Bates.
0: Late in the quarter, it is Brisbane 32, Hawthorn 30, 5-2 to 5 straight goals.
3: It's such a bonus when you've got mids like Dunkley that can mark overhead as well as he does.
0: Little 1-2 ends up with Bailey. I don't like the kick. Zorko's got to go. He's pursued. He's tackled. He's hog-tied to the ground, but He gets away with it. What's your decision? Free or not, boys?
2: Nah, ball up.
0: Richo?
3: Nah, ball up. Had no time.
0: Ball's tossed up. Hawthorne trying to move the ball forward. Watson, a fresh air shot from 10 metres out. Andrews is there. I reckon he's just allowed himself to be tackled by Will Day.
3: I reckon get it through for a point here, Brisbane, with the wizard floating around. He is super dangerous.
0: Minute 15 remaining. White glove move, a clock. Ball tossed up. Tap. Dunkley. Handball into space. Still in the back pocket. Chol gets there. Comes off. Well, it comes off his body,
2: yeah,
0: which in the finish pushes the ball to about 36, 37 around half forward left.
2: That's a smart handball, because if they kick it out at this stage, they're actually just going to kick it into Hawthorne number. So they should do it again. Brisbane, get the ball and handball it out. Whereas Hawthorne, they're on the blitz.
0: Shane, Hawthorne deep into attack.
1: They are, but not for long, because Wilmot clears it out of the defensive zone. Battle able to get a fist onto it. Meeting it though, Will Ashcroft. Handball to his brother Levi. How often does that happen? Levi, in his turn, goes to Lockie Neal and out of the wing. Oscar Allen takes the mark.
3: So he's just got to slow this down, because they've got no forwards in position. Hawthorne have got a lot of numbers back.
1: Back to Levi Ashcroft, to Will Ashcroft, back to Levi Ashcroft, ooh, back to Oscar Allen, right on the boundary line. Marks just inside the field of play.
3: Draper has now pushed forward, so he can go long.
1: He does just that. Allen inside 50. Draper over the back. Barrett. Fair leap on the spoil. Spill to Moore. Moore to the wing, but it's going to come back as Oscar Allen takes the mark. So, clock ticks down.
3: He's got to get it to somebody.
1: Allen had his kicks spoiled off the boot. Nick Watson. Can I get a quick one here, Hawthorne? Newcomb. Two running bounces. Hamble over the top. Marvi or Chol. 40 out. Splits two. Hamble. Newcomb. Outside of the right. Go.
2: Giddy.
3: Oscar Allen would be having the biggest sigh of relief ever. He just needed to give that to Zorko. Let him do the fancy work with the feet.
1: There was no way known Hawthorne should have had time to get a late goal. They had time. They didn't convert. What a quarter. 10 goals in it. Hawthorne 5-1-31. Brisbane 5-2-32. The two-time reigning premiers by a point at quarter time. Mitch Lewis and Nick Watson, the only multiple goal kickers on the ground, with two apiece. If the first quarter is anything to go by, folks, we're in for one hell of a show here at the MCG tonight. The Lions by a point. This is 3AW Saturday preliminary finals footy.
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18: Within 5 metres of him, kick on its way. It is good. It is great. Oscar Allen takes the mark. Over the back of D'Ambrosio, loops it forward. And now Will Ashcroft, afterburners on. Two bounces, a third. No, from 50. Will Ashcroft goes for home.
19: Neal's kicked the ball forward, carries the pack, hit would snap.
20: Oh, he's got
19: it.
20: It's
19: going to be eight!
20: Oh, wow!
19: He's got there!
18: Dunkley, Campbell, McKenna, oh, he kicked it right into the groin of Draper. McKenna goes again!
20: The Irishman!
18: The luck of the Irish! Was indeed the luck of the Irish for Connor McKenna. Brisbane by a point, a quarter time. 5-2-32. Hawthorn 5-1-31. Winner to play Fremantle in next Saturday afternoon's AFL Grand Final. Let's get down to ground level for Barry Plant Real Estate. Jackie Reed.
4: Well, both teams remain in their huddles at the moment, getting their final instructions from their coaches. And in terms of injuries, Lachie Neal was the major one from that quarter, the opening minute of the game. A contest with Jai Newcombe. He came off the ground eventually winded. He doesn't look completely right to my eye. And at quarter time, the doctor did go over to him to check on him once again, and Cam Rayner gave him a hug. So he's clearly feeling some effects from that collision there. Dane Zorko had a fair bit of work done on his glutes. Josh Dunkley, a scrape to his knee, was patched up at quarter time. Blake Hardwick had a poke to his right eye in that first quarter as well and came from the ground for treatment. But Lachie Neal starting this quarter on the bench, and his body language isn't all that great, so I'll keep an eye on him, but certainly was very winded and rattled from that opening bounce contest.
18: Jack, nicely done. Joel Selwood, Matthew Richardson, some numbers, all with thanks to Lamaro's. Your analysis of that first term?
2: Well, pretty tight game. It was probably the Lions just didn't get a handball game going for a long time, but disposals in the end, Lions 90, Hawks 78. The marks we look at, because it's so pivotal to the contest, 33 to the Lions. And then the one that stands out for me, Rich, it's 18 inside 50s to 11 for the Lions. So every time the Lions go in there, they look like they're going to score. The Hawks, they've got those intercept possessions.
3: Yeah, I mean, the Lions have had the better of the clearances, but when Hawthorn intercept and run at Brisbane, they look so dangerous. So if those numbers continue, Brisbane have got to get a hold of that.
21: We start the second quarter for Robot Building Supplies, and it's a Hawthorn free from the ruck contest. Meek has it. Brisbane starts the second quarter leading by a point, 32-31. That's a good kick going forward. Some poor marking by the Brisbane defence. Sees Connor McDonald. He floats one into the forward pocket. He has floated forward, Richo.
3: That is a great kick by Connor McDonald. And Dane Zorko, we know he's creative and sets them up offensively, but on that occasion he needed to defend. He let Connor McDonald just take a mark 60 metres out.
21: So Sicily's hard half forward right, two in from the boundary, left foot kick around the body, it's on its way. Have a listen to the roar of that crowd. It is a goal of the Hawks. They go to 6-1-37 to 5-2-32 Brisbane. 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
21: He's a great footballer, this bloke, and I don't think anywhere near the love is
19: afforded him, Joel.
2: No, he's very good. I mean, he started on the wing at the start of that quarter, again, on McCluggage, and then just pushed hard forward. McDonald did a good job to see the mismatch and get it to him. He's a winger, but he's also an extra defender whilst he's out there also.
19: So we've just started the second quarter, Shane. Hawthorn regains the lead by 5 points.
0: Yeah, but it's Brisbane who get the clearance through Darcy Ford. Inside 50, Morris spoiled the ball, but it came down to Rayner, who with a flying shot of goal. They're not Brisbane cheers. They're very much Hawthorn cheers because it missed the scoring area by a good 10 metres and out of bounds on the foot.
2: Good pressure by Weddle. Expect him to go back up to the wing now and Sicily go back.
0: So, Barris to bring it back into play for Hawthorn out of the back pocket. Former West Coast Premiership star. Clears the defensive zone. Fort went up, put a mark on Nick Watson. Put the ball under his arm. Kicks down the outer wing, very close to the boundary line. Harris Andrews knocks it over. The result is a boundary throw in just forward of centre wing for the Hawks on that southern side of the MCG.
19: Rabbit Building Supplies scoreboard 37-32. Hawks by 5 points. Yes, go, boys.
3: Yeah, just the high half forwards. Watson and Moore and McDonald getting involved.
19: Meek, left-handed tap, perfect. Found Ward. Hawthorn deep into attack. Gunston on the lead. And it was only going to end one way, Joel, as Jack Gunston can have a shot. 45-degree angle. Half. Not quite hard half forward. Right, probably a bit over 45-degree angle. But plenty to shoot at.
2: Again, good space left. He came from the goal square, and it was Lewis that was able to put the block on Gallup on this occasion too, to allow him to come out and take the mark.
19: So, a chance for Hawthorne's second goal in the second quarter. Gone barely 3 minutes. Ball's on its way. Gunston's kick. Crowd love it. We do too. His second. Hawthorn 2 in this quarter, and they're out to an 11-point margin. 7-1-43 to Brisbane, 5-2-32. 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Richo, fantastic to be with you this afternoon.
3: That is just a great bit of ruck work on the wing. A goal from stoppage. They've been doing it on turnover, and Josh Ward is having a really big day. He's had 9 disposals, and just a perfect setup there. Gunston, always coming from the square. He had a lot of space to lead into. And as Sells described that there, he got a really good block. It didn't allow Andrews to chop it off.
0: So Hawthorn with the first 2 goals of the second quarter for Robot Building Supplies. 3 AW Finals footy. So with thanks to Macca's, Rayner tripped over himself. Umpire said he got a free kick. So he streaks forward, no one on the mark. Floats it inside 50 on Charlie Cameron.
3: The old mongrel.
0: Read it beautifully. And you're right, Joel. Blake Hardwick had no idea where it was going.
2: Oh, he got his back turned, unfortunately, Blake Hardwick. He was trying to do a good job. He thought Charlie was going back. He's shaking his head in disbelief on how that kick came in.
3: That was the worst floater you've ever seen.
0: Oh, it was an awful kick. But in fairness, Charlie Cameron read an aplomb for Brisbane's first goal of the term. Got it. No country road today, but there may be plenty of Charlie Cameron. 5-point margin once again, 7-1-43 Hawthorn. Brisbane 6-2-38 Robot Building Supply scoreboard. Charlie Cameron with his second.
2: Again, from stoppage, Richo, that's 32 points already for the Lions.
3: And what about his finals record now? I think it's his 30th final. He's nearly averaging 2 goals a game in finals. That's a phenomenal career he's had. And he's got those 2 already today.
2: He's got a streak of kicking 26 got like in a row, 26 finals. So yeah, he's a big, big game performer.
19: The Harvey Norman replay would tend to support the view that the Hawthorn supporters are suggesting, and that is he tripped on his own feet.
3: You win some, you lose some, Tony.
19: Well, it's been a horror day at Caulfield for the punters, I know that much. Hawthorn by 5 points, back in the middle of the ground. The tap, Hawthorn clear, Watson in the middle, great kick going wide. On the pick-up, half volley, Lewis had it. He finally released the ball, but in doing so, turns it over to Zorko. To Andrews, under pressure, haven't cleared the area. Neat trap, half-back, southern side, Dunkley, gave to Bailey. Goes to McCluggage, told to play on, wheel and go, and that's what he does. Fletcher, he's told to get going as well, and he's gone long. Inside 50, I like the Hawthorn defence here. I like the Hawthorn defence. Was there a block?
3: I thought Oscar Allen was blocked there, but they let it go.
19: Yeah, that's arguable.
21: Barris took it, gave to Weddle, Shane. Halfback southern side, long to neutral territory on the southern side.
18: Yeah, Mitch Lewis, the bigger of his opponent in Ty Gallup. But it goes out of bounds and off hands for a boundary throw in right on centre wing. Jack, down to you, and with thanks to Barry Plant Real Estate.
4: I've been keeping an eye on Blake Hardwick. He's certainly not right after having a poke to the right eye in that first quarter. The physio's been out to him twice and also had a look at his right hand as well.
18: Still quite warm down there, Jack?
4: Yeah, certainly. Beautiful conditions down here. 24.2 degrees according to the scoreboard.
18: Delightful ball thrown back in. Dunkley, handball, Fletcher. Kicks on his left around his body. Here's a chance for Bailey. Bailey gave it to Will Ashcroft. Inside 50, lead was on. And for the first time this afternoon, Logan Morris comes to the fore.
3: Well, you can't do anything about that, even if you're Josh Battle, the best stopper in the business, I think, at the moment. But that is perfect. Down low, chest mark, no hope for the defender. And Logan Morris, it's going to be a tough day for him. Battle's not going to give him an inch. He's going to have to make the most of his opportunities.
18: So Logan Morris, one of three Brisbane Lions to be All-Australian in 2026. Trots in from 51 metres out. Drop punt on its way, always offline. And in fact, fortunate to be a minor score. Brisbane 6-3-39, Hawks 7-1-43. Robot Building Supply scoreboard, they've got it, they deliver. 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
21: So Avon to bring it in for the Hawks. I'd like to thank you for coming out to the members' side. It's a long kick, almost to the wing. Dunkley in front, has it knocked away by Lewis. Ground level, Connor McDonald can't get it. Lewis goes, gets it again. Stoppage. And from here, we will toss the ball up. Quick stat, please, boys. Something happening for Lamaro's fantastic pub in Cecil Street, South Melbourne.
3: The ground balls. Brisbane have got a good lead there. 27 ground balls to 19.
21: It's a four-point margin. There's a lot of holding of the ball taking place. Brisbane player that time. And yeah. Kyle Lohman.
2: Has it touched it?
3: Well, nuts.
2: He has touched it, he just hasn't got a possession.
3: Start getting a bit anxious, I reckon, Kai. You need to get a touch.
2: Yep.
21: Kick long to the wing, Draper. That's a fine, fine Castrol mark. No, not going to be paid. Okay, Matt D'Ambrosio got it off to McKenzie of Hawthorne. They're inside 50. Lewis! Gee, an excellent effort. Umpires, they're going to pay it. Yes, they are, and I would think, on balance of probability, it is deserved.
2: And he has been absolutely flushing him. So he's going to go back from 55, 56 metres here. And I'll give him every chance, Richard.
3: He's a beautiful kick. And his movement is really good today. I know he works on it. He's got a master to learn off in Jack Gunston. You should never stand still as a key forward. Never let the defender feel comfortable. Be on the move. Make him look for you all the time. He's had a good look at this here. He's got the distance.
21: He has two. He will kick from 54 metres. Slight angle punt, road end. Hawthorne by 4 points at the moment. The clock tells us, the white glove mover clock tells us 9 minutes are gone. Such an important kick for the Hawks to extend the margin. Ball's on its way. Oh, he has hit that so sweetly. He's third. And one of those, Joel.
2: Yep.
21: You can look at it side on, and you know it's going for a goal. Just as the micro millisecond it left the boot.
2: Yep.
21: What a great goal. 8-1-49 the Hawks, 6-3-39 the Lions, 10 points to the margin.
3: Well, at the moment, they're not able to do what Cam Bruce talked about. And if there's any pace on the ball going forward, they're very, very vulnerable down back at the moment. They, and Hawthorne have got great ball movement.
2: They have had big scores kicked on them this year, so they won't be worried too much about that, but they do need to start slowing this Hawthorne side down, who is playing a game style that's just rushing, and they're actually challenging them on every count.
18: 10-point ball game. Umpire Morrison throws it up. Draper won it down. McCluggage, Hamble, Dunkley to Draper, tackled. Draper just gets the kick away to centre half forward. Underneath it, fly to the ball. Great mark, Carl Amon. Castrol Edge, mark of the day contender.
3: Well, that's a win because Amon's had to slow it down.
18: So Amon off left half back, but it's coming back because Ryan Lester.
3: Because you can intercept then. If you slow it down, you've got a chance to intercept, and that was better by Brisbane.
18: To the edge of the centre square, Lockie Neal. Not exactly sure why we're booing Lockie Neal, but here we are. Back to the wing.
3: This is strange, sort of.
18: Josh Dunkley.
21: What's going, Richard?
3: Oh, I don't really know why they're booing him either.
21: Yeah. I've got a fair idea.
18: McCluggage. Oh, because he was winded in the opening 30 seconds.
19: I think the word you're looking for is indiscreet.
18: McLuggage, high ball, straight to Lloyd Meek as if he was in a Brisbane jersey. Yeah. And Meek takes the mark at left half back.
21: He does, Meek. 10-point margin. Game just slowing up a fraction. Second quarter for Robot Building Supplies. Meek to a contest. Day gets a clean run at the ball in front of McLuggage. Got a little shove. Not worthy of 50. But will they surveys? He is on the members' wing, right in front of Jackie Reed, as he scythes one toward half forward. Gee, the ball got very quickly to Lewis, and he just missed it. Pick up tie, Gallop of Brisbane. Handball into space. Stopped for the moment by Day. Gallop comes through. Swung as he tackles, as he handballs. Hardwick intercepts. It's going to be picked up by Berry. Now, here's a big ball to be won here. Levi Ashcroft and Morrison, the youngster. Good hands over the top. Bailey's got it. Straightens himself up. Hurries the kick in the finish. Great tackle. That was that Barris doing the tackling then. He did a magnificent job to stop further progress. Hawthorn win it at the back as Ward goes short. Finds a teammate on the wing.
18: Yeah, that's Will Day. Finally into a preliminary final. Kicks forward of centre wing. Too much on the kick for Amon. Meek able to mop up. Low trajectory kick inside. Forward 50. Bailey McDonald. Handball. Ginnivan to Impey out wide. Has to step around Dunkley. Does that to walk on Gunston. On the goal line. He was literally the jack-in-the-box who popped up on the goal line. And to go back. And Jack Gunston for his third.
3: This is looking very Hawthorn-like at the moment. Brisbane only 6 marks for the quarter, and if it continues like this, this is Hawthorn's game.
18: Jack Gunston, the oldest player out there, into level 3. He's got 3.
3: They've got no control, Brisbane, and a fast game like this, it's going to suit Hawthorn's run and spread on this ground.
18: Hawthorn out to the biggest lead of the evening, 9-1-55, Brisbane 6-3-39. 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
2: They're just controlling a lot of the game, to be honest. Richo goes down back. You feel like you know that they're going to go quick. Brisbane ain't able to slow them down at all, really. But then when it does go to a 50-52, they've got representation at the next contest. They're doing a great job. And then leaving Gunston all that space is just awesome.
18: For Barry Plant Real Estate, Jackie Reid.
4: Well, plenty of discussion, as you'd imagine, on the Brisbane bench at the minute between the players who've just come from the ground. But you do have to wonder whether or not the week off has given Hawthorn the fresh legs to begin this game, and the heat might be playing a factor as well.
21: 16 the margin. Hawthorn leads. Will Ashcroft's kick ricocheted middle of the ground. Ward had it. The handball didn't carry. In fact, deemed illegal. Taken by Dunkley. They're only hanging on just at the moment. Wilmot normally sure-handed, wasn't. Back to Dunkley, middle of the ground. High kick towards centre-half forward.
3: Pack
21: of players, Morris at the back. It's not going to be paid. Man in front touching, I think, and that is... Have a look at Fahavi Norman, please, Joel. Yes or no?
2: It's a mark for mine.
3: Gee, that hit, that's got to be paid.
2: He's about 30 centimetres taller than Impey.
21: Draper knocks the ball inside, attacking 50. Clearance though defensively, the Hawks. Ward to the middle of the ground. Hawthorn Whittle first to pounce. Free handball now. Morrison can just take his time, bend over, pick it up. He's done all three, and the pass will finish it. Oh, no. Magnificent
3: that
21: by Andrews, running fly to the ball. Didn't make contact.
2: No.
21: And knocks the ball out of bounds.
3: That is just as good as you can defend a ball when you're vulnerable.
2: Yep.
18: Ball to be tossed in. Right forward pocket. Hawthorn into attack. Pun Road into the MCG. Hawks by 16. Ball thrown in. Weddle trying to get the pick up. Ginnivan looked away. Hamill. McKenzie hooks it around his body. Marvi Orchold back. Fly to the ball. Great mark.
3: Here's an opportunity, Shane, for Brisbane to just try and get some uncontested marks and a bit of control of the footy. They're not going to, though.
18: Yeah, Fletcher not sure where to go. Keeps it on that southern side. Great mark, Kai Lohman.
2: He's got to get himself into the game here.
18: Lohman across half-back. Neil on defensive 50 to the corridor, and now Rayner. Can they build something here, Brisbane? Rayner sends it to the northern wing. Back fly to the ball, Berry.
0: Batted away from him by Ginnivan. Landed though with Zorko. Stepped around Weddle. Zorko sends it to full forward. Draper or bust. Draper! Sammy Draper takes the mark. Right forward pocket.
2: Dane Zorko outstanding on the wing. Took a little bit of extra meatage, drove his legs, and then had the mismatch. Draper down there on Impey.
3: What's he going to do here, the big fella?
2: He usually puts it around the body, but that's for his right side.
3: Yeah, I think...
2: It's a skinny kick, isn't it, Richo?
3: Yeah, I'm a bit nervous about this one.
0: The man on the mark is only 7 metres out from goal, but it's a fairly acute angle, isn't it?
3: It's a nervy area.
0: Yeah.
21: Little man on the shoulder, Richo. Yeah,
3: he's screaming.
0: Richo knows. Sam Draper knows right now. Can he overcome little man on the shoulder?
2: Oh.
0: He can't. Oh, that's awful. That's out of bounds on the full across the face.
3: Tried to kick the cover off it.
2: Oh. Yeah.
3: Don't ever question me in those areas.
0: No.
3: It's one thing I do know.
0: So if anyone's got a doctorate in that, Matthew, yeah. It's you.
21: Hardwick with the three.
3: I'm agreeing with you.
21: Little 1-2. 55-39. Hawthorne in control. 16 the margin, 18 minutes gone, second quarter, pack of players fly on the wing, Berry's there, ball comes out the back, taken by Rayner, got it to Hipwood, needs to get rid of it, has to hurry a kick in the finish, lands dangerously 35 metres out, well done D'Ambrosio defensively, he has it, just gave it back to Bailey McDonald, they've tightrope the boundary line. Did it beautifully and McKenzie's got it for the Hawks.
3: They're pulling him apart here, Hawthorn.
0: McKenzie across half back. Now Dylan Moore floats it to centre wing, getting it all by himself. Decides to play on. Sends it to the pocket. Great defensive leap by Ty Gallup. The spoil over the back of Mitch Lewis. Boundary throw in. 47 around from goal for Hawthorn.
3: These are big minutes, Sells, I reckon, aren't they, for Brisbane?
2: Yeah, and they're getting saved by a couple of their key backs at the moment, the Lions, because the Hawks are right on top of them, as you said, all over the ground. Brisbane cannot work hard enough at the moment to go with Hawthorn.
21: Tossed in inside 50 for Brisbane. Weddle knocks it down to Hawthorn, I should say. The clearance, Brisbane. McCluggage quiet, kicks it out on the full ball, turned over, and Hawthorn can go forward one more time. Just D'Ambrosio has it. 55-39. Hawthorn by 16 points. And the Robot Building Supply scoreboard. D'Ambrosio's kick. Deep to the forward pocket. Can't take the foot of the mark. Ball's on the deck. Pack of players again emerge, Shane. About half forward left. Punt right end, about 8 in from the boundary line. Nice position now for the Hawks.
0: Weddle. That's he was held.
21: He was.
0: So Josh Weddle in the ruck contest. Darcy Fort giving away the free. And now Weddle on a 45-degree angle, 25 metres out, to take it to a 22-point lead.
2: Yeah, he got caught with Weddle just running around him, to be honest.
0: Weddle.
2: Unique ruckman.
0: Weddle for the around-the-corner kick. 30 out. The Brown and Gold Army stand as one. 22 points to the good of Brisbane. 10-1, 61 Hawthorn. 6-3, 39 the Lions. 20 gone, second quarter. All with thanks to the White Glove Mover. Country or interstate, I'll even make your bet.
3: Well, it's been a dominant quarter from the Hawthorn Football Club. Brisbane have had no real control of it. They're getting beaten everywhere. Yeah. And that miss, the Draper miss, and then the free kick goal to Weddle, that really hurts. So this is a big 6 or 7 minutes, because Hawthorn could put another couple on them here easily. They can't get a little bit of control of the footy. They've got too much run, Joel.
2: Yeah, even still, Hawthorn just need to keep it in an arm wrestle. They don't probably even need to put that score on, but break it really hard for the Lions to score.
21: This game is very close to breaking point. Hawthorn, as McKenzie takes it from the ruck for Hawthorn. There's no clearance. We get a stoppage.
3: When they only have 11 marks in a quarter, they're very vulnerable, this Brisbane team. Yep.
21: Meek, flip out the back. Neil takes it through traffic. Tackle. Somehow got the boot to ball. Charlie Cameron up on the wing. Takes it outside of the right boot, inside 50. Oh, Sicily. Back with the flight of the ball. That is your Castrol mark of the day. Castrol Edge Oils, engineered for Castrol's ultimate performance. A magnificent defensive mark. And his long, looping kick to the wing.

0: Over the back, won it down. McCluggage was run down as he got the kick away. Opportunity now for Moore at centre half back. Handball across to D'Ambrosio. D'Ambrosio off a step. Big Mario Chol comes through. Put it mark. Kinnaman was held. Didn't get the free. Zorko dragged it in. Tries to get a handball out. Chol goes hard. Chance for Rayner. He's tackled by Kinnaman. Hawthorn fans absolutely loving the pressure their team is dishing up.
1: 22's the lead in favour of the Hawks. They have it forward of centre just. 23 minutes gone. Meek, the tap. Fresh air shot, Newcomb. Ball spills out the back. Moore, handball McKenzie. Got it to Day, forced on the left boot. But they're deep forward again. Brave mark going backwards. Well done, Lester. Closer to centre half back. Zorko has it. Spreads to the southern side. It's fallen a little bit short. Now Oscar Allen's got to beat two. Morrison is there. Gets him. Somehow released the football. Well done. As Brisbane can go forward, they need something. McCluggage. Great kick. Found Rayner. Rayner, middle of the ground or just forward of it. Long kick. Top of the square. City in there. Deep into attack. Holding taking place. No free kick. Loman. Oh, Hawthorn. D'Ambrosio's handball missed. To Loman across the face. Should be a mark to Brisbane. But perhaps in the worst possible spot for Hipwood, he's going to have to kick it right foot, but a bit further out than what Gunston did in the first quarter. Kick across his body from 35 metres. He'll probably kick it about a metre in and on the right boot. Desperate for one now, Brisbane late in the second quarter. Before the Hipwood kick, they trail by 22 points. Across the body he goes. And the Bronx rings out. It's one behind only. 6-4-40 Brisbane. Trail Hawthorn 10-1-61 on the Robot Building Supply scoreboard, Shane. And Hawthorn long on the kick into almost to the members' wing.
0: They battle with a massive kick. Forward in the middle of the pack couldn't mark. McKenna. Oh, nice deft kick forward. Lester to Will Ashcroft. Handball over the top. Zach Bailey was pushed out of the contest by D'Ambrosio. Didn't get the free. D'Ambrosio kicks to centre wing. Mark taken. No, blocking. Yeah. It's coming back. It's coming back. So Kinnaman was out. But there was the push.
2: I'll tell you what, Ty Gallo.
3: He saved them, hasn't he?
2: He's been really good.
3: He's been outstanding. On about three or four occasions, Richo, if they haven't had him, I tell you what, the damn wall would have broken,
2: absolutely.
3: I reckon.
0: Probably owes him a bit to Ty Gallop after that incident earlier in the year. Where...
2: I'll tell you what, if they can recover and win this game, and go back to a couple of his efforts, and even Harris Andrews this quarter, they've been under the pump.
0: Hawthorn chant goes up around the MCG. Gallop.
3: I think it's bullshit, to be honest.
1: I don't think it's Hawthorn.
4: No, you're right, Joel. I was just trying to cover it for legal reasons, but that's all right. Berry takes the mark, goes short, and now Fletcher. Fair to say most of us have said worse on air, albeit by accident.
1: No, I don't reckon I have.
4: Zorko. Maybe you're a student of the industry, Tom. Zorko to left half forward. Mark taken by McCluggage. McCluggage still a good 60 from home. Point of the square. Half forward for Brisbane. Loman went up for the mark. Could have completed. Over the shoulder free kick. Brisbane.
3: Not lucky.
2: It's real late. Real late.
3: Yeah, that's not a free.
0: Harvey Norman replay.
3: God, it's a good pull kick.
2: Oh, that is snocked.
3: They needed some luck, the Lions. They've got it right here. Finally, they got to slow it down, Richo. You've been calling for it.
2: Bit of control.
3: Finally.
0: Ty Loman.
2: Sam Mitchell didn't enjoy it. I'll give you the tip from the coach's box.
0: There was nothing in it. But you ride your luck. Ty Loman needs two here directly in front. 40 out. Goal. Can that be the fire starter for the Brisbane Lions? Is this where they find their roar? Brisbane 7-4-46. Hawthorn 10-1-61. Robot Building Supply scoreboard. We've gone 26 minutes in the second quarter for the White Club Moves.
3: Well, Richo, there's a part of just hanging in there in finals too, and Brisbane may have just been able to do that through a bit of luck, but if they can kick another one here before halftime, this will be enormous for the Lions, because they'll have confidence that they'll be able to change their game. Whereas the Hawks, they've had all momentum. They should probably have another couple goals on the board.
5: Oh, no, another goal to Brisbane here, and they'd go in thinking, wow, we're really close, and we've got a lot to improve, and we know they'll

0: Just they're too good, and they've been too good for too long to not adjust. So what have we got left here? 3 minutes left.
1: Yeah.
0: Big centre bounce.
2: Yep. Back in the middle of the ground. Ford taps it forward. Newcombe being held, picked it up, got a handball. Rooting it though, Will Ashcroft kicks it in mid-air to half forward. Hipwood's handball missed its target. McKenna cleans up. Inside 50 to Charlie.
0: Oh, he's got it.
2: He's turned. He's gone. He's gone. That is magnificent from Charlie Cameron. His third. And when the great career does come to an end, he might look at that one.
1: Well, he's kicked some good ones.
2: Oh, yeah, but oh, to do that, given how the game is poised,
1: yeah.
2: To turn and kick, instinctive stuff, magnificent start, 21 goal of the day. 20 years of keeping you connected, and it's 10-1-61, the Hawks, consecutive goals to the Lions. Bring them in touching distance, 8-4-52. 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
3: Well, Mabbie O'Toole spent some time with the Hawthorn Doctors in this quarter. He's still on the bench right at the minute. And just on the Lions side of things, they call themselves the Piranhas, Loman, Bailey, Rayner and Cameron. So once they get involved, they're hard to stop.
4: They're definitely involved now. Back-to-back goals for the Brisbane Lions. Margin back to 9 points, closing in on half-time. Ford, won it, Ward. Came up with it for Hawthorn. Sends it to centre-half forward. Bounced up. Watson. Smart. Oh, tried to tap it away, but Lester found it off centre-half back. Hammered or a runner from behind. That's Jasper Fletcher. A running bounce. Now to McCluggies. Through the centre of the MCG. Touches it on the turf. Flips the handball to Will Ashcroft. Back to McCluggies. 49 metres out. Touched off the boot. Dribbles along. Yes. And Will Ashcroft, Josh Weddle, rather, with a fingertip onto it as well, and a minor score. Margin, 8 points in favour of Hawthorn.
0: I couldn't admire Ryan Lester more for what he does in his career, and that's a job he's got today. And Watson's been pretty quiet, really, in this second quarter.
2: Hawthorn's lead is 8 point late in the second quarter. Half-back win to the Hawks. Connor McDonald's kick smothered. Fort's kick luckily found Cameron, 53 out. He squares the ball, got a chance. The Lions, was there a little push at that time on Hipwood? Umpire said no. But the result of which is they have got a stoppage, Joel, against the point post. City in underneath the big scoreboard. Brisbane at the moment trailing by 8 points.
1: Yeah, I'd be keeping a close eye on Charlie Cameron here. He is absolutely on fire there. Lucky the Hawks that he's out of play.
2: Tossed in. Ford tries to flip it out the back. Ricochets back to him. Neil, ball alerted in bad bounce. Ward has it, Shane. Taken to ground, stoppage. Dead in front at the City end with Brisbane into attack. Still plenty of time to go. It is Hawthorn by 8 points.
4: Yeah, Brisbane near enough, full forward. McCluggage, oh, I've got the kick away, but on the goal line. Well done, Tommy Barrett. Looks to clear it, but it's going to come back because Jasper Fletcher has started to come to the fore.
1: He's backing himself.
4: Jasper Fletcher hasn't missed a game this year. Good 59 metres from home. Sends it to full forward. Darcy Forper coming across. The man of the moment, Tommy Barris again.
0: He loves those ones, Tom. How many times has he taken one of those in his career, Deep?
2: That is a Milwaukee heavy-duty tools play of the day. To back bravely like that, Shane, and take it to saving mark.
4: Yeah, it is. And that's a strong mark, too, from Lloyd Meek. Near enough, half-back. So we count down to half-time. As Meek plays on, almost run down by Hipwood. Got the kick to centre wing, and Mitchell Lewis is able to take the mark.
2: Last roll of the dice down the Hawks. Oh, is there 50?
1: Oh, should have been.
2: I would have thought Ashcroft arrived very late.
1: Well, it was Wilmot that left the mark in the first place too.
2: Levi Ashcroft moves from the area this time. Connor McDonald, pass to Dylan Moore. Lewis runs past.
0: They're a bit out of shape here.
2: 32 seconds to go, the Hawks. They're in the forward pocket. Big Harris Andrews.
0: Have you ever seen anyone direct a punch as well as Harris Andrews?
1: You know what, Richo? He was just back here on the 50-metre arc, and he's just bolted back. Just knowing the time of the game, that's what the leader actually does.
2: Yeah.
1: He's understood what he needs to do at the particular time.
2: Hawthorn with the better chance late in the quarter. Lead by 8 points. Meek the
0: tap.
2: Watson arrives. Around the body from Watson. What a goal! Heavens above, and that was just absolutely clinical playbook football from the Hawks. 11-167 the Hawks. At the 32-minute mark, Brisbane 8-5-53. I don't know whether you believe in justice, but the goal to Lohman shouldn't have happened. That cancels that one out. Fabulous, fabulous play from Watson.
0: And Meek.
2: Sorry, the big fella deserves his due. Well pointed out, Richo.
0: I mean, it's so hard to defend there if you're Ryan Lester. He got on the move and Meek put it on a plate to him.
1: The smallest of pockets. He hit at speed. Able to take it cleanly, then put it on his boot. Oh, you just can't do that.
4: 14 seconds out from the half. Meek on the tap. Ashcroft, Swift out of the middle, sends it to the centre half. Forward, Logan Morris. Thought he marked it. Haddon, McKenna off the ground. Knocked it back to McCluggage. Half time. Half time in a preliminary final of the MCG, and it's Hawthorn by 13 points as they look to reach their first grand final since 2015. 11-167 Hawthorn, Brisbane 8-5-53, so 14 points is the margin at the main break for Hawthorn. Mitch Lewis, Nick Watson and Jack Gunston all with three. Charlie Cameron with three for the Brisbane Lions. Our halftime wrap, all with thanks to Sheen Panel Service, is coming up with thanks to Maccas. This is 3AW Saturday Footy.
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4: Jack Dunstan, the oldest player out there, into level three.
2: Kittle's handball missed its target. McKenna cleans up. Inside 50 to Charlie.
4: Oh, he's got it.
2: He's turned. He's gone. He's gone. That is magnificent from Charlie Cameron.
4: Oh, makes the
2: Watson. Watson and Wright. Around the body from Watson. What a goal. Perfect ruck rover.
4: Hawthorn chant goes up around the MCG. Gallup.
1: I think it's bullshit, to be honest.
2: I don't think it's Hawthorn.
4: No, you're right, Joel.
2: He was having a good afternoon till then, wasn't he, Rich O'Shane? Just mishearing the chant going around the crowd. But it was Hawthorn, six straight in that second quarter at halftime. As we start the halftime wrap, for Sheen and Sheen Panel Services, questionable insurance companies lead to questionable repairs. Come to Sheen Panel Service for the right advice. Give them a call, 1300 Repair. 11-1-67 half time, but Brisbane's still more than within touching distance, 8-5-53. Let's go, boys. Let's break down the stats, all thanks to Lamaro's Hotel, Melbourne's finest gastro pub, 273 Cecil Street, South Melbourne. I know there'll be a squadron down there led by Paul DiMattina. There's so much to take from this. Take it away, lads.
0: Oh, well, just some of the individuals before we have a look at the style of scoring. Will Ashcroft, an unbelievable player. He is 16 disposals, most score involvements on the ground. Dunkley's been good. Hugh McCluggage had a huge second quarter. He had 12 in the second quarter and lifted. Lockie Neal's had 12 as well. But Hawthorn, it's a great spread that they always have. Massimo out on the wing, 12. Josh Ward has been good. Newcomb has had 10. Ward's had 11. But it's just been their key forwards. Gunston's kicked 3. Lewis has kicked 3. And Watson has kicked 3. So all of their 3 gun forwards have got heavily involved. And there's a lot of improvement in that Brisbane forward line. Hipwood and Logan Morris haven't hit the scoreboard yet, so they're going to have to get some goals. And also Oscar Allen, they're going to have to get some goals in the second half out of their tools. That is the big difference in the game at the moment. And they're scoring from stoppage, and Hawthorn are scoring more from turnover.
1: Yeah, I mean, those stoppages are just unbelievable. Both sides have been really good from, scoring from in there, to be honest. So Hawthorn have ended up with 5 goals from that first half, but Brisbane 6 goals 3. And if we think back to last night, Richo, you were there and you're watching a game, a long kick down the line. Well, there's not much of that.
0: Nah.
1: This is literally like kicking is at its actual premium here tonight. And both sides are just challenging. Tackle, run, take the game on. And we see guys that have got on the boundary and they're just taking the kick in the middle with the little fear that they'll get turned over.
0: And I think when Hawthorn really looked like they were going to blow it apart, Joel, it was Brisbane had no control at all. And I always go back to their uncontested marks, and they took that completely off them for probably the first half of that second quarter. And that's when the game looked in real danger of being blown right out. But then Brisbane, to their credit, they were able to fight back and actually get a bit of control of the game and get the score back until that last goal from Watson to get the margin back out to 14 points. That really, 14 points is probably a minimum for Hawthorn because I felt like they were probably better than that time.
2: Agreed. This is the halftime wrap. All thanks to Sheen and Sheen Panel Service, where questionable insurance companies lead to questionable repairs. Come to Sheen Panel Service for the right advice. Give them a call, 1300 Repair. The scores, Hawthorn 11-1-67, Joel, to Brisbane 8-5-53.
1: Just scoring from forward half, two-tone. So we have a look at it, and what they've been able to do was just turn the ball over. So set up defence really well and then get the ball back in. And Brisbane, they've got to find a different way to get it out of there. We've found that we've seen a style of them that's been a lot more rushed than what it usually is on most occasions. So when they did take it late in that quarter, where Lohmann was able to get that free kick that probably wasn't there, that was the only build-up for the quarter, to be honest, Richo.
0: They didn't have any of their normal build-up. It was a very Hawthorn-looking game, and that's why the scoreboard probably flatters Brisbane at this stage. And I think Chris Fagan going to be probably disappointed with a fair bit of their style of play at the moment. So that they'll be able to fix that up. So the challenge will be there for the Hawks to keep up their intensity, keep up their running ability and their ability to spread the ground. They don't rely on anyone. You just look at the stat sheet. There's no one absolutely blitzing there, but everyone's just playing their role. Dylan Moore's had 9. Nick Watson's had 8. Connor McDonald's had 7. The guys, and Ginnivan hasn't had a huge impact, but just his off-ball running, it just breaks the game open. There's a lot of running that they do that's unrewarded, and it splits open defences. And that's meant that Mitch Lewis and Gunston have had some really good looks at it, and they're getting their kicks in really good spots, hence they've kicked 11 goals 1 because of the ball movement coming into the forward line.
2: Now, this could apply to any of the players, but who's got the spark for Nitera? Natera's doing filters, N-I-T-E-R-R-A. Natera's doing filters. Check out the new NTK range, because every car deserves one.
1: Small forwards. Tone. It's Charlie Cameron for the Brisbane Lions, and then Nick Watson for the Hawthorn Football Club at the moment. When needed goals, it's gone in their direction, and they've gone and kicked goals at important times.
0: I mean, Ryan Lester, I don't reckon he did a lot wrong in that quarter. Even at that last stoppage, Lloyd Meek's ruck work, give him a big pat on the back, but his ability, Joel, to hit the ball at precisely the right time at absolute full pace.
1: Yep.
0: It's just incredible what he does, isn't it?
1: You've spoken about Ryan Lester too. There's a beauty of coming and being here at the game. So he's going for his mark still. He's a third man jumper a lot. So there's a risk with that. You have to be brave. You have to go and impact where the ball's going to probably go. So,
0: and you know if you don't, you're in trouble. You're gone. If it hits the ground and you're nowhere near Watson, it's all over.
2: 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Still well and truly up for grabs. Hawthorn looking the more likely at the moment and have 14-point buffer over the Lions. 11-167 to the Lions. 8-5-53. We'll be back very, very shortly to commence the second half. All thanks through 5AA in Adelaide. All thanks to Macca's and 6PR in Perth. Don't Macca's walk, Macca's run. To the new quarter pounder barbecue bacon. 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
23: Will also travel to New York for an appearance at next week's UN General Assembly. The Federal Coalition has unveiled its plan to overhaul education in Australian schools. It comes after Australia recorded its worst ever maths and reading scores in a global education test. Under the policy, screen time would be drastically reduced, the curriculum rewritten, and the pathway into teaching streamlined. Western Australia's fisheries minister has given permission for the great white shark that fatally attacked a swimmer at a Perth beach on Friday to be captured and killed. However, a widespread shark cull has been ruled out. A 23-year-old woman's been fatally stabbed at Wagga Wagga in southern New South Wales. An 18-year-old has been arrested and is being questioned by police. Police say the two were known to each other. The US and Denmark have reached a deal on Greenland. President Donald Trump claims the deal gives America permanent control over Greenland's security and all other needs. And Singapore Airlines has been crowned the world's best carrier at this year's World Airline Awards. It breaks a two-year streak held by Qatar Airways, while Qantas climbed two spots to 12th overall, securing the title for best airline in Australia and the Pacific. There'll be more news after the footy.
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2: It is wonderful to have your company, MCG. 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Hawthorn with their noses in front at halftime, 11-167 to Brisbane Lions, 8-5-53. The halftime wrap continues. 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As the crowd and the players out on the field, at least the Brisbane players are. Hawthorn coming out now as I head to the boundary line. All thanks to Deep Heat, the ice gel jackie, now available in extra strength. 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Jackie, the big one to start the game, which got everyone going, was Lachie Neal, but there's been some more others since then.
24: Yeah, certainly Lachie Neal was badly winded in the opening contest of the game. He didn't look right for the first quarter, but it looks like he's finding his way now. For the Hawks, Blake Hardwick had a poke to his right eye, so he had that treated at quarter time. Just an interesting one down here at ground level. The Lions doctors actually complained to the AFL stewards because they're getting a bit of feedback over the fence from some people in the front row there, so they're just being spoken to by security at the moment. And another one just wanted to raise, Tom Barras was super quiet in round 22 against the Lions. I remember Logan Morris pushing him around and making him look a little bit off the pace, so I've noticed that he is celebrating all those spoils and big marks in a way that he hasn't normally done.
2: He's having a very good game. The votes, which will be obviously part of 3AW, we're on air until 9 o'clock Melbourne time tonight, so we'd love to hear from you. 133693 post game. All thanks to Nick Theodosi, Prestige Cars. But with Hawthorn back out on the ground, we've devoured everything. Now it gets to the stage of, well, it's 14 points, Joel. what happens? How does Brisbane attack the first 5 to 7 minutes of the third quarter?
1: Well, they just need a bit more out of a few more players too. I speak of Zach Bailey more than probably anyone else. You know, Logan Morris, they could get some more out of, and then Kyle Oman more than anyone else. And then for the Hawthorn, I think Jai Newcombe needs to get those guys around the middle, maybe winning a few more clearances just to keep them on top. But look, they would have gone in. The Lions are probably very lucky to be where it is right now. As the Hawks, they're holding this huddle for a long time.
0: Just even looking at that, just tells me this team's locked in and knows they've got an unbelievable opportunity here to go into a grand final and win another premiership. I mean, they just do it for fun. Since they won their first flag, they do it about every 5 years, if you look at that. And they haven't been there since 15. So it's been a bit of a break for this footy club, and they look super hungry. So I don't think their running intensity is going to go away. So this is going to take some sort of effort here from the back-to-back reigning champs. There's no doubt. I think Hawthorn are fully loaded here, knowing they've got a great opportunity now.
2: Yeah, and just a couple of things. There have been some magnificent marks taken for Castrol Edge Oils. Data engineered for Castrol's ultimate performance. I thought Sicily's one running back fly to the ball when Brisbane was pressing was sensational. And the heavy-duty player of the day, if you're a tradie, you can't beat Milwaukee Tools. They're forever for the job sites, forever for the trade. And Shane, I just thought the mark of Tom Barris and the work he's doing down back really qualifies for Milwaukee Tools. Shane, take us underway. We start the third quarter. Brisbane by 14 points.
4: 1 hour remaining.
2: Hawthorn, I should say.
4: 1 hour of season 2026 remaining for one of these two sides. As the ball at the edge of the centre square, full Brisbane, and over-the-shoulder free kick will go the way of Hugh McCluggage. So the Lions to the punt road end in this third quarter. Over the back for Lohman! Oh, Kai Lohman almost took the mark of the night. Sicily, Hamilton and Ambrosio, they might get out of trouble here, Hawthorn. And now Newcomb at left half-back. Kicks forward of centre wing. Nick Watson was ducked under the footy. Darcy Gardner able to take it. Handball to Zorko. Handball to Dunkley. Handball now to Lester. Steadies back to Gardner. Now an opportunity for the Irishman in McKenna. Oh. Smart kick along the ground. Something only the Irish can do. Yep. Lockie Neal goes inboard. Strong mark taken by Fletcher. Point of the square half forward for Brisbane.
2: Still a way out from goal to the punt road in. Deep into the right forward pocket. Ball spills front of the pack in. Be good handball to McKenzie. D'Ambrosio brilliant at half back. His kick. Now, was there a little high contact that time on Ginnivan?
0: See, they're going well down back, though. They're just getting numbers back. Every high ball that comes in, they are able to repel it. And they're getting decent exits out. They're not getting hemmed in and trapped in.
2: I'll get Massimo's numbers from you in a moment, please, Richard. Just its effectiveness as his kick to the wing.
0: He's had 14 points.
2: Southern side. Day comes up with it. Hawthorn really pressing. Great kick to Dylan Moore. Oh, boy. Oh, they're lining up everywhere. And the mark, and that is fantastic gut running from Newcomb and to take the mark. 35 out and first score of the third quarter about to come up. My point being, 14 may not sound like many, but I just think his effectiveness has been there, Richo.
0: Well, just Dylan Moore. He doesn't get in the back there by accident. It's because of his enormous running power that he has up and back, and then Newcomb as well. And when they get into that sort of play, Brisbane can't go with them.
2: Third quarter action. Well, thanks to tyre power, this is a massive kick. Hawthorn leads by 14 points. Newcomb's got it to extend the margin. Man on the mark, 35 out at best. Crowd behind the goal. And the disappointment is obvious. 11-2, 68. They had six straight in the second quarter of the Hawks. To 8-5, 53. Third quarter action, all thanks to tyre power. And the big footy final sails on, Shane. But from the kick in, Brisbane have turned it over. Mark taken by Will Day forward of the middle.
4: Yeah, near enough centre half back tone as Day inside 50. Oh, D'Ambrosio! Terrific mark. Nick Watson went up from one side, D'Ambrosio from the other. And it was the latter who took the Castrol Edge mark of the night.
2: Now, if that's not a free to Brisbane for the.
0: Yeah, that had. Watson impeded Lockie Neal.
1: Yeah.
0: I don't know how you don't pay that.
4: So Harvey Norman replay, with you, because you had Nick Watson just push Neal out of the contest.
0: He went for the jump. He didn't make contact with the ball, so that has to be
4: And a free kick. D'Ambrosio misses off to the left. So a couple opportunities early in this third quarter go begging. 11-3-69 Hawthorn, Brisbane 8-5-53. But with thanks to Tyre Power.
2: Yeah, the footy final sales on now on Toyo passenger and SUV tyres to halfback southern side. Brisbane trying to emerge, not able to. Well done, McKenzie. Won at ground level, gave to Sicily. High kick again inside 50. Gallup runs hard at it. Got the fist forward. Hawthorn well placed, so 55 metres out. Handball found its way to Ginnivan. Joel at the back. Yeah, I don't know why that would be a free kick. Handball comes out. Should be a Hawthorn goal. Gunston, no, he's missed. And three, Joel. Excellent chance for the Hawks.
1: Yep, absolutely.
2: They have burnt.
1: Yep, they've burnt them all right.
2: 11-4, 70 to 8-5-53. Hawthorn by 17 points. Tyre Power scoreboard.
0: Brisbane have been a bit sloppy here.
4: Pressure really mounting on the Lions now. Zorko to Lester. To the outer wing. Went through the grasp of Dunkley. Lohman at ground level. Hamble to McCluggage. To Dunkley. Smart kick over the top. Zach Bailey with a bit of run. Takes the mark. Plays on. Kicks to right half forward. Charlie Cameron away to the footy. 50 out. Kicked into the back of Josh Battle. Ricochet to McKenna. McKenna back to Cameron. Could have marked. Has time to recover against the boundary line. Oh, Charlie across the face. Well, if anyone was going to kick it, it was going to be Charlie Cameron.
2: That could have been a point, out of bounds a point on the to full. The near side. Goal. Point to the far side and it's out on the full. 17 the margin. Third quarter action. Robot building supplies helped us in the second quarter. But the white glove mover clock says 6 minutes gone. Hawthorn by 17. Morrison's kick's going to fall short, repelled this time in a moment as Draper.
0: They need some aerial presence in their forward line.
1: Yep.
0: They haven't had it.
2: Draper's kicked within 30 metres of goal. Brisbane into attack. Oh, almost taken that time then by Morris. Knocked out of play. Front of the pack. Taken by Neil. A floater. Can they get the mark? It's going to be a Brisbane mark anyway. Hit Woods. Decide to play on. To a much better position. No, nothing wrong with that, boys.
1: Really?
2: But McCluggage got it.
1: He's a forward. He's paid to kick goals.
0: I'll tell you what, if he had turned it over, there would have been something wrong with it.
2: Was there any... Did Lohman get a...
0: Well, it was similar to what happened down the other end.
2: Anyway, Hipwood has put all the pressure back on McCluggage, who's dead in front, 40 metres out, or 45 metres out. Distance not a problem. How well's he hit it? One behind. 8-6-54 Brisbane. 16 points the deficit, though. Hawthorn 11-4-70. All on the Tyre Power scoreboard, Shane.
4: So three behinds to Hawthorn, one behind to Brisbane in this third quarter. It's D'Ambrosio, dangerous kick. Offensive 50, Morrison got around Hipwood. Just dangerous kick, though, because Jared Berry out in front of Ward, takes the mark, runs to the edge of the centre square, kept going, 55 out, Jared Berry! Oh, that was very, very good! And now Brisbane 9-6-60, first goal of the third term. Hawthorn 11-4-70, all that Tyre Power scoreboard, and this is 3AW football.
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0: Go! Yeah, I had a mare there. Sorry about that. He needed to kick that, Joel.
1: I mean, we could see it all from up here, but he's the hard luck story of last year, Richo. We remember that. So he took every bit of his distance that he could, that's for sure.
4: Let's get down to ground level for Barry Plant Real Estate, Jackie Reed.
24: The concern down here on the Hawks bench. Mabior Chol's gone downstairs into the rooms with the doctor. I'll chase an update from the Hawks.
2: From the restart, Ward wins at Hawthorn. Beautiful placement towards D'Ambrosio. Full forward, the ball goes. Great mark getting back and brave too.
0: I mean, he made that look easy. That wasn't easy.
1: No.
2: So he will wait in defensive 50. Wilmot the target marks. He was looking to go to the corridor, but nothing really there. Hawthorn have really blocked the exits off. So wide to the southern wing. Outside defensive 50, southern side. High, high kick. Hit with each under at that time. Barris is there. Picks it up. He's tackled, goes to ground. 10 points is the lead. Hawthorne has it. 11-4, 70-9, 6-60. Tie power scoreboard, Shane, and we're 6.5. Yep, 6.5 in the third quarter.
4: Zach Bailey having a crumb of footy, kicks into space. Now that pitched just inside the field of play and went out of bounds past the 50-metre arc. So the result is a boundary throw-in. That's a win for Brisbane. 48 metres around from goal.
1: Looks like Wilmot's been put on to the Wizard too. So there's been a change for the Brisbane Lions.
4: Brisbane with the only goal of the quarter. Ford knocks it forward. Gained about 20 metres.
0: So this is really an interesting stage here now because Hawthorne had three shots. They all missed. Brisbane get the first goal. And now they've got them trapped in. Big stoppages here.
4: Come back to you in a moment, Jack, for an update on Marby or Chol. Boundary throw in right forward pocket. Brisbane into attack. Meek, though, won it down to McKenzie. Hamble to Newcomb. Back to McKenzie. Out of the back pocket, Newcomb. Watson was there. Neither able to take the mark. Bounced up for Ginnivan. Ginnivan over the top. Here goes the Wizard. Takes it on the outer wing. Sells the dummy. Puts it on the right boot. Drives it inside 50. Oh, Harris Andrews. Brilliantly done. Hamble to Ty Gallup. Clears defensive 50 for Brisbane.
2: Yeah, it's not over though, Shane, as D'Ambrosio comes in from the side. Forward of the wing, southern side to the city end to take a magnificent mark.
0: He is... Very good overhead, D'Ambrosio. What Harris Andrews did there, I don't think any other defender in the comp could have saved a goal there.
2: No, he went backwards to Sicily, to the members' wing. Battle has a bounce. Goes along the boundary line. Well done. Again, Andrews getting the fist in there, knocking it away. Right half forward, attacking 50 that time then for Hawthorne, Jackie Reid.
24: Guys, that's if you got me. There you go. Mabior Chol's back from the rooms. He's just had his left ankle heavily strapped up. Just popped the boot back on and going to get ready to get back out there.
2: Meek tries to flip it out the back. High contact, should be a free kick to Watson, and it is.
1: That was lazy by Wilmot. Watson going to ground. That's probably best spot where you actually want him when he's on the ground, but gave away a real unnecessary free kick.
0: See what, Meek's getting some real hit outs to advantage too. Another one there over the back to a dangerous spot.
2: He slipped, was caught high. The free kick's there for Nick Watson. Shane just checking, he has three.
4: Correct.
2: He is going to kick. This is a good spot to kick it from, especially to the city end. 48 metres out. Ball on its way. I'd back him in. I'd back him in for a goal. He has four. Goal each in the third quarter. Hawthorne's margin again out to 16 points as they go to 12-4, 76. Brisbane 9-6-60 on the tie power scoreboard. Joel Selwood on 3RW Football, all thanks to Macca's. You grab your gold deals in the My Macca's app during September, Joel, and you could win a gold card.
1: Oh, beautiful. Tone, I tell you what, hasn't he just come to play today? He's given us all his tricks. We saw him up the ground running with the ball. It was a beautiful kick into Lewis, and then just how dangerous he is when he gets around in a crowd too, Richo. You can't give him anything.
0: He's just a man for the moment. I mean, Brisbane were pressing a little bit, back to 10 points. And a Wizard out on the wing. Could have got a goal from that if it wasn't for Harris Andrews. And then that play there again.
4: Margin back to 16. Marby or Chol back on the ground, straight into the ruck as Darcy Fort's able to grab it out, though. Send it inside, forward 50. Hip one!
1: Great mark.
4: Out in front of Colly Barris.
0: That's the first time they've had a key forward really come out like that and take a big mark on Barris.
4: Directly in front, 45 metres out, is Eric Hipwood for what would be his second goal of the night.
1: He's competed well all night, I reckon. He's been the one key forward that's actually given him a real presence down the line.
4: Remember, he didn't return to the Brisbane Lions team until round 14. From that ACL. Missed last year's grand final. As now Eric Hipwood comes in. Directly in front. Goals. He's got two. More importantly, Brisbane back to within 10. 10-6, 66 Brisbane. 12-4, 76 Hawthorne. That is all on the Tyre Power scoreboard.
0: Yeah, centre bounce, you get one-on-one. As a forward, all you want is an opportunity to be one-on-one. And he did the job there. Got front position against the big body, Barris. And get that important answer after the Watson goal. So they're not going away.
2: No, it's a 10-point margin, Joel. Is there any structural changes you can see from Brisbane?
1: I just like what they've been able to do in front of the ball for Brisbane. They look like they've got more numbers back there because Hawthorn have just been absolutely saturating that part of the ground and running it out. So
2: back in the middle of the ground, Ford actually takes it, kicks Brisbane forward. Hard, we can't mark. Lohman was being held, must be a free kick. Was grabbed without the ball. He's a kick and an eighth out, I would say. What do you do? Do we go short?
0: He's got to set this up.
2: He's done that into the forward pocket. Oscar Allen's there.
0: He's
2: front
0: got
2: of
0: it.
2: The pack. He's being held. Free kick, Brisbane.
0: Gee whiz.
1: Out of the middle again.
2: Harvey Norman replay, boys. Let us know it's there.
0: I think it's just the wraparound. Yeah. He, you know what? He fought hard for front position. It was a good kick by Lohman.
2: Blood streaming from the right eye,
1: we've seen it all year. The hand around, it's just too easy for the umpires to call.
0: And the kick was into numbers, but he got it to a one-on-one. Even though there were numbers there, he didn't put it up high.
1: And he's getting sent off for the blood rule, so...
0: Who gets the kick? Charlie's there, is
1: Charlie's
0: he?
1: Trying. Like every good forward, Richo.
8: Richo was a specialist in this.
1: I think it's Hugh McCluggage.
0: Well, he just missed one, so he's got a little man going.
2: Yeah.
0: Charlie hasn't.
2: He's... 45 degree angle.
1: Bleeding from the eye, I reckon, Jack, down there.
24: Certainly, guys. Yeah, just a little cut next to his left eye so he'll get that patched up and get back out there.
2: So McCluggy just got it.
0: Look, technically it's there. If the arm goes around, the umpire pays it. Doesn't look like much.
1: Yeah. I reckon Battle just tripped a little bit when he was taking off.
2: Every kick at goal vital. This to get it under a goal if McCluggy can deliver. Ball's on its way and he has. Under pressure, Hugh McCluggage delivers. And they go to 11-6-72, Brisbane. Hawthorn 12-4-76 on the tyre power scoreboard. Buy three, get one free on selected Toyo passenger SUV tyres. And, Joel, every kick at goal that's a goal-scoring opportunity seems to have a greater degree of gravitas to it than any other game I've seen.
1: Let's just have a look up at the scoreboard because it's 12-4 versus 11-6. So it's good footy. Kicking a goal is good footy when it's like that. But we are seeing sides take it into forward lines and they look like they're going to score on every occasion that they go in there, both ends of the ground.
0: So it's pretty even, the quarter. I mean, 8 entries to 7, 3 goals 1 to 1 goal 3. The Hawks burnt some opportunities.
1: Oh, they did.
4: But it's the Lions who have it back to a 4-point ball game. It's still in favour of Hawthorn. Bailey knocked it on to right half forward. McKenna, he knocked it to his own advantage. Took a running bounce. Runs to 45. Does he go for home? Close. Lohman! Right up against the behind post. Kai Lohman takes the mark. Going back with the flight of the ball.
0: Well done, Charlie Cameron. Just get over and... tell him to have a deep breath.
1: Because it hasn't been his night.
0: No, and it's not a hard kick for a guy of this ability.
4: This puts Brisbane in front. Lohman plays on. Around the corner kick. He got it.
0: Wow.
4: Kai Lohman and the Brisbane Lions are back in front at the MCG. Kai Lohman's got two. 12-6-78. Hawthorn 12-4-76. She's game on once again, lads.
2: Just on that goal, was Lohman given a bit too much space to get around? Like, could a Hawks defender have been that bit closer? Just only just got in.
0: I just think he did it well. He did it quickly. He ran quickly.
1: He did run quick, didn't he?
0: Yeah.
1: I don't think that was normal for him. Look, he is a little bit uptight, it feels like. This game hasn't come to him easy tonight like it did last week. And he's just finding himself on edge a little bit. So that's a big plus for him to kick that. That's 3 goals from stoppages this quarter, Richo.
0: Yep, out of centre.
1: Out of centre.
2: Hawthorn win it out of the middle. They go to half forward, but now they trail. Front of the pack that time. Then Zorko, handball received by Lester. Just kicks it as far away as he can. Hawthorn with the numbers out there. Bounce favours Sicily on the wing. Handball inboard goes to Hardwick.
0: Good composure, Sicily.
2: It was, goes to Day. Brisbane by 2 points now. Tyre Power scoreboard 78 to 76 as Ward able to get quickly, goes wide to D'Ambrosio.
0: Great build up.
2: It was, and Beattie has it. Too far out to goal. He's gone deep into the pocket. I'm not sure that was the kick allows Gallup at least to get a fist away. Joel, knock it out of bounds. Hawthorn will get the restart. Ball tossed in 15 around from their goal at the City end. But it is 78 Brisbane, 76 Hawthorn, all on the Tyre Power scoreboard.
1: It was a good entry. It was low and quick and hard, but Gallup just...
0: What happened there? Something's happened outside the boundary line. It's Watson, is it?
9: Yep. Yeah, it's a free kick to Nick Watson.
0: He got bowled over outside the boundary line.
9: Darcy Wilmot was the offender.
0: But that's what he does. He makes you nervous and you do things that you wouldn't normally do.
9: So we'll wait for the Harvey Norman replay.
0: He just got on the burst outside the boundary line and Wilmot just knocked him over.
9: As the ball was being tossed in.
0: So the moment again.
9: Wilmot just took him out of the contest. Nick Watson around the body, curls it back.
1: I'm not sure if it was there.
0: Soft, was it?
1: It was soft, I think.
9: Hawthorn 12-5-77. Brisbane 12-6-78.
1: Yeah, he does.
9: Brisbane, on the Tyre Power scoreboard.
2: Brisbane have gone long on the kick in. Excellent mark. Zach Bailey quieter by his standards.
0: Gee, that's a good
2: to half-forward it was. Cameron caught one over the chops. Play on the call. Hipwood's tried to fend off. Wrong move. Free kick halfback Hawthorn.
0: He's got a case there, Cameron.
2: Oh, yep. No doubt. As Weddle gets the free. 1 point game. Brisbane leads. We are at the... 7 minutes remain. White glove move a clock in the third quarter. Weddle happy to go further back and does so to Bailey McDonald. He wants to spring it. That's bring it and sweep it, Shane. In the one word to the southern side halfback. Hawthorn's got the ball and they control it now.
1: Be careful, clubs will steal that.
0: This is what they do. They've gone one switch, then back, and they split you open with this.
9: Blake Hardwick off centre half back to the wing, Will Day.
0: No one uses the width of a ground better than Hawthorn.
9: Day can go short, and square, back to Hardwick.
0: They'll go back the other way if they have to.
9: Hardwick up to... Oh, wanted to get it to Gunster. Right half forward, but Dunkley on the intercept. Goes short to Will Ashcroft. Ashcroft now, forward of centre wing. Getting back there is Logan Morris. Strong mark, could have played on, didn't.
0: So the first time in this game, there's some mistakes coming from Hawthorn.
9: So Morris can go short. Instead decides to go long. Into the pocket, Charlie Cameron's there. So too is Kai Lohman. He hardly saw it in the opening quarter. And now Kai Lohman has come to life.
1: Well, you thought it was a bit of a strange kick. They had the numbers back there, the Hawks. It was a Blake Hardwick turnover that they didn't need to do. And then on the way back, it was Morris that got a look at it, to be honest. And he hasn't had any space. He finally got some space.
9: For Brisbane's biggest lead of the night, Kai Lohman hooks near enough.
0: I just reckon a drop punt from there sometimes.
1: Yep.
9: 2 point ball game, 12-7-79 Brisbane, 12-5-77 Hawthorn. Tyre Power scoreboard. We've got 5.5 minutes to go in the Premiership quarter for the White Glove movement.
2: Impey's gone long. Weddle the target. He's got to beat two. He knocks it in front of him. Cameron's there, knocked it back and turned over Lester. Handball to Cameron. Southern wing, wide to half forward. McKenna can trap it. Inside attacking 50. A wobbly old kick. Kicked it straight to Hipwood into an open goal. His third, Eric Hipwood. So many magnificent bits of play. Starting out on the wing, Richo. I'll get you to take us through every step. But hang on.
0: Sorry.
2: So that's Hipwood's third goal. They got a 13-7-85. 8 points in front of Hawthorn to a 12-5-77 Tyre Power scoreboard. Yes, Matthew, wasn't this a magnificent play?
0: Well, it was, because that's a set play from Hawthorn. They load up this members' side at the ground, and they have Weddle, the athlete, running to the open wing the other side. But Brisbane had a two-on-one out there, and Charlie Cameron, because he's a smart player, he didn't try and win it. He knew Lester was there, and he just knocked it back. Yeah. And they always had an overlap from there. Now, it was still a bit fluky, because McKenna does fluky things. I don't know what that kick was.
1: I warned you, he's a bloody good player.
0: But He makes stuff happen, Joel, yeah. And he was your bold prediction.
1: Yeah.
4: Brisbane with its biggest lead of the evening. They get the clearance again, immediately inside, forward 50. Barris over around the footy. Impey fighting for it. Great desperation at ground level. Got a handball away.
0: It's gone.
4: He didn't. Oh. Not in time. Oh. Lohman laid the tackle.
1: Oh, it looked like a handball on the Harvey Norman too.
0: Oh, he can't believe it, Impey.
2: No, no. Illegal.
0: I reckon they've got to get over to Lohman here. He's full of wind at the moment and steam.
1: Yep.
0: Just settle down.
1: He's getting involved in the game now.
2: Glad to use the word steam then, Richard.
4: He wasn't sighted until midway through the second quarter, Kai Lohman. And now he's directly in front to take Brisbane to a 14-point lead in the preliminary final. He kicks from 50. It is home! Comes to the fore. Brisbane.
0: What a change.
4: By 14. 14-7-91. Hawthorne 12-5-77. A 28-point turnaround since halftime. And Jackie, down to you.
24: Just on the Lions side of things, Hugh McGlug just come to the bench and had a bit of work done on his calf. He's actually gone back out there at the minute, which is good news. He had it strapped up, so it's just one to watch for the rest of the game. And as I mentioned earlier, those small forwards, they love to call themselves piranhas. So Kai Lohman really got up and about there when he managed to nail that tackle.
2: And Joel, the best thing for Brisbane that they can look forward to is Lohman's worked his way on again, but Zach Bailey hasn't been as dynamic.
1: No, definitely hasn't. But every time the Lions have scored more than 90 points in the last 3 years, they've won on 90% of those times too.
2: Back in the middle of the ground, Newcombe just threw it out, found me, gave the day. They're inside attacking 50. Oh, what a magnificent casserole, Mark. Harris Andrews has been sensational
1: and
2: today.
1: Gallop.
0: Every effort of Andrews this quarter has just been unreal.
2: He went to Lachie Neal, goes out there wide. Dunkley marks, running to receive Ashcroft. That was Levi. That's a bad kick, though. Went to a high-risk one-on-one. Impey able to take the mark, get it toward. They want to get into the corridor. Newcombe's got it. The kick was good. 14 the margin. Brisbane have turned it right around, 91-77. We have 3 minutes 33 remaining. He goes inboard to Ward. Ward will look around, Shane. This is all deliberate slow play, and they control the footy. The Hawks in the middle of the ground.
4: Yeah, Will Day just defensive side of centre wing. Shane Ward stands side of the MCG.
0: Great build-up.
4: And now Weddle. Could have gone the handball to Impey. Ignored that. Hawthorne 77, Brisbane 91. Tyre Power scoreboard. Weddle with a high, high ball to the pocket. Oh, Draper!
0: That was a poor kick.
1: Yeah, so that's what Cam Bruce was talking about before the game. Can they slow the game down so it looks like that on more occasions than not?
4: Draper with the quick handball. Jasper Fletcher to clear the defensive zone.
2: To the southern wing they go. Pack of players fly off the pack. Taken there by Brisbane. Will Ashcroft, handball received. McCluggage, giving it to Rayner. Runs to 50, takes plenty off it. The man of the moment, the target in the pocket. Well, more half forward. About 5 metres in, it's Lohman who has it. This the toughest of his shots, but he was cold for basically the first half. What have we seen behind play on the Harvey Norman replay?
1: No, it was just similar to that MP1 where he got tackled and got the handball at the same time. Just wanted the same call, the Hawks.
2: What a kick this is. Brisbane have turned it around to lead by 14 points. Kai Lohman, 45 out, half forward right, about 3 in from the boundary. Ball's on its way. He's given it a scare. He's given it an absolute scare for a goal. That is his fourth. 3 in this quarter. And Brisbane 15-7-97. Tyre Power scoreboard 12-5-77. If we could break down the stats. Oh, that's Hawthorne. We break down the stats, please. Just Kai Lohman's third quarter, please, boys. All thanks to Lamaro's fabulous pub in South Melbourne.
0: Kai Lohman has had 6 disposals and kicked 3 goals, 1 and 5 score involvements in a quarter.
1: And he's gone up to the third rated highest player on the ground behind Nick Watson and Will Ashcroft. And we were saying at halftime that he needed to lift.
0: Yeah.
4: Well, he's lifted and then some. Yep. So Brisbane, 7 goals, 2 in this third quarter to Hawthorne, 1 goal, 4.
2: Minute 58 to 3 quarter time, Shane.
4: But with thanks to the White Glove Mover Country or Interstate, they'll even make you bet. Can Hawthorn get one back before three-quarter time? Ward to Meek. Slapped it on Sicily. Inside forward 50. Bounced over the head of Wilmot. Harris Andrews there to meet it, though. Hamble, Zorko, socking it off the ground. Lohman now at centre-half back. Hamble along the ground. Rayner went hard. Dunkley in there, too. He's tackled. We'll see a ball up centre-half forward. Hawthorn into attack.
2: They are. It's only a shallow entry late in the quarter. Ford took it from the ruck. That's holding. That is red hot Holt.
0: Oh, no.
2: No, it's not red hot Holt the ball. It's rather lukewarm. I'll throw another ball up again. Ford tries to caress one down, unable to do so. Rayner through traffic to Will Ashcroft. Back of the pack, though. Impey's got it. They've got to move now, the Hawks. They trail by 20. High scoring game.
0: Gunston's on.
2: He's gone short to start off with. Morrison has it. Minute 10 remains as Morrison's kick deep into attack. It's too easy that time. Well done, Berry.
0: They're now getting what they want now.
2: One down, unable to do so. Rayner through traffic to Will Ashcroft. Back of the pack, though. Impey's got it. They've got to move now, the Hawks. They trail by 20. High scoring game.
0: Gunston's on.
2: He's gone short to start off with.

0: under a minute remaining. They lead by 20 points. Berry's got it, and in a better position in defence, Wilmot has it, and he's in no hurry to get rid of it and go short.
1: Well, they know how long's left, so they just want to be careful they don't overdo things here.
2: Will Ashcroft concedes 15 metres back to Berry. 30 seconds out from three-quarter time. Gallup, and now Levi Ashcroft. Handball over the top. Lachie Neal decides to kick to the centre wing. Over the back, Barris out in front. Oscar Allen with the spoil, punches it to the boundary line. Fights the safety, and it'll be a boundary throw-in, and then a siren. Massive final quarter coming up. Brisbane with a foot in a fourth consecutive grand final. Can they prevail? Another boundary throw-in.
3: Well, what a quarter. 7-2-1-4, and they had the first three scoring shots of that quarter, we have to remember, too, the Hawks.
2: Those three behinds to start the term, Joel.
3: Yeah.
2: How quickly it can turn.
3: All kickable.
2: Ball thrown in. Fort. Three-quarter time. 30 minutes of football remaining for one team. Brisbane with the edge. A foot in a fourth consecutive grand final. Will they prevail and go through to take on Fremantle? Going for a historic three-peat? Or can Hawthorn find a second win, a final quarter comeback? Brisbane by 20 points. For Maccas, you're listening to 3AW Saturday Footy.
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4: The penultimate game of the 2026 AFL season, and it's the Brisbane Lions by 20 points, 15-7-97. Hawthorne 12-5-77 winner to go through. Play Fremantle in next Saturday afternoon's AFL Grand Final. Brisbane with a foot in a fourth consecutive Grand Final. Can they hold on? Let's see how both benches are setting up going into the final quarter. Jackie Reid for Barry Plant Real Estate. Down to you.
5: Yeah, it was interesting at the three-quarter time siren. The Hawks players all got themselves into a tight huddle to get a few words from their leaders there before Sam Mitchell made his way out there, and he made his way straight to the defensive group and had a few words with the likes of Jarman Impey there. In terms of injuries, the Hawks are pretty good. Marby Orchol had his left ankle strapped up, but he looks like he's moving okay now. And for the Lions, just a watch on Hugh McGluggage, who's had his right calf strapped up, and Oscar Allen went downstairs into the rooms for some stitches to fix up a cut next to his left eye.
4: Joel, what are you doing if you're Sam Mitchell?
6: I've got to take the game on, but don't get too desperate too. You've got 30 minutes here, so understand that you can just balance this out quite a bit, but you've got to get the speed back on the game. You've got to use your numbers up on the way through, Richo.
7: And they've got to get first use. They've been beaten plus 14 contested possession, plus 7 clearance, and that means Brisbane. But they've got the ball in hand. They're a pretty good team at holding onto it. So they've got to lift in this area and get first use.
8: 26 after 7. Last night we had a belter. Tonight we've got a belter.
6: Yeah, how lucky.
8: Oh, how lucky. 20 points is Brisbane's lead.
7: Pretty good comp, isn't it? When you got over 90 at the G watching this sort of footy.
8: 45 last night. And the game's lived up to everything you'd hoped it may be with one quarter to go. It is all on Hawthorne now to fight back, but nothing, as we've seen this season, is beyond them. So, as the house band breaks Aerosmith's decibel record for loudness in a concert, we start the final quarter. Brisbane to the city end. It's a free kick to Ashcroft, and they lead by 20 points. Will Ashcroft to full forward it goes. Cameron crashes the pack. Back of the pack, Carl Amon has it. Gives to D'Ambrosio. Handball wasn't good. Forced to kick it quickly and hope for the best. Good kick it was too in the finish. Got it to Ward. The handball over the top. Forces Connor McDonald to stop. Tackled and tackled again by Zach Bailey. Nil all draw results. Tyre Power bring you the final quarter. 97 Brisbane, 77 Hawthorn. Bailey took it from the ruck. Little shimmy. Goes deep into the pocket. What a kick.
7: What a gun. Wow.
8: I heard the awe, and I knew exactly, because he didn't go long, did he, Joel? Take the listener through exactly what happened.
6: Oh, it's hard to put into words because it's just pure class by Bailey coming out. Logan Morris just watching him, understanding him, that coming at the ball is what he needed. But Bailey took on about 20 metres of space and then just able to lob it up in front of Morris. You would have liked that one, Richo.
7: I mean, that is just the modern game. When you've got players that can take it from stoppage outside and then deliver like that, this is a massive kick for Logan Morris.
8: May put it beyond doubt. 45 out, 45 degree angle to the city end. Ball on its way. He's bringing back. It's coming back. You can hear the real roar this time. His first. First to 100's Brisbane. 16-7-103 to 12-5-77. But again, the point, Joel, I suppose, was Morris knew to run to his left when instinctively could have gone to his right from the Bailey kick.
6: Yeah, and Bailey kicked it on the outside of his boot too. Just a really classy kick, and that's why he's getting paid what he is, Richo.
7: Oh, absolutely. Worth every penny. When you can do what he just did there, not many players in the comp can do that. I mean,
8: and he's had no real impact on the game so far, but
6: nothing really.
8: That turns up.
7: And credit to Logan Morris. It's been a tough September so far for him. Yep. He hasn't hit the scoreboard, but He had an opportunity. He had to nail that, and he did. Took his moment.
8: 2 minutes gone, final quarter. White glove move at clock. Can they come back and outscore Brisbane by 5 goals in the final quarter?
4: So, AmZone umpire has found a free kick. It's going Brisbane's way. So, I'll wait for the Harvey Norman replay on that. But Zach Bailey will take the free kick. 26 points. It's the biggest lead for either team this evening. Inside 50, Kyle Lohman. What a third quarter he had. Didn't dispose of it correctly. No free kick on Logan Morris. Again, around his body. No one on the goal line. It bounces through for a minor score. 16-8, 104 Brisbane. 12-5, 77 Hawthorne. Final quarter all with thanks to Tyre Power.
8: That eye is still giving, as Jackie Reid pointed out very early, still giving Hardwick grief. Just kicks it as long as he can. Gallup, Weddle, Brisbane at the back have got the numbers. Wilmot, handball, got it to Zorko. Back inside, attacking 50 again. Brisbane goes, oh, there's a lot of bad judgment that time. Morris knocks the ball forward. High contact, free kick, Brisbane.
4: So good.
6: Oh, they just wear you down.
9: There's too many guns.
6: Too much pressure on the tackler. It's there. It's there. You can say that he went lower, but...
8: And Ward's... The high swinging contact on the Harvey Norman replay has meant...
9: It's just... It's so hard to keep these gun guys down. I mean, he hasn't had a big day, but...
6: He's had a really bad day, to be honest, for himself and the high standards that he has. But now, when his moment's come, he's been there.
8: 40 out. 45 degree angle. Bailey's goal here, I would think, puts it... No, he's missed. Puts them into the grand final.
9: Can miss. That's one part of his game he can definitely improve. We know he could have won a normie if he kicked straight last year.
8: 16-9, 105 to 12-5, 77, 28 the margin. Hawthorne go long on the kick in again.
4: Yeah.
8: And they've got a chance, Shane.
4: Aim onto the outer wing. Bounced up nicely for Sicily. Handball to Imp. He wanted to go back to Sicily, but can't. Now decides to go a little dinky kick forward, but Gardner... out in front of Gunston, takes the mark, goes short, Zorko. At left half back, the Brisbane veteran kicks to Eric Hipwood, who can't trap it. And off his hands, it goes out of bounds for a boundary throwing just forward of centre wing on the southern side of the MCG.
8: Yeah. It's the time clock, Shane. 5 gone, final quarter, Brisbane's lead. As they travel, at 14 at halftime, it was, is now out to a 28-point margin. One more kills the game. If Brisbane can deliver that blow, it's another stoppage. Game probably, not entirely, but probably dead now. Goal will kill it, though. On the wing, McKenzie, handball. Morrison has to kick it quickly. Brisbane in front. See, I thought Gardner might have got a push. Got a chance now, the Hawks. Handball running to receive. The kick goes for goal. And that was one of the goals of the day to Dylan Moore. So not dead, not dead.
6: Good.
8: As the good hard running again prevails for the Hawks. They go to 13-5-83. Narrow the gap to 22 points. Brisbane 16-9-105.
6: That's what we saw out of them in the first quarter and a bit too, Richo. That space getting to the next contest, and Dylan Moore just good enough there to get to the front of the contest. Jack Gunston brings it to the ground. Weddle a handball over and bang from 50, dribbles it in. Hawks still alive.
9: And Mitch Lewis is playing the deepest forward, trying to get Harris Andrews back. And it worked because he's, you know what, they want him further up the ground, intercepting Brisbane, so they're trying to get him back.
4: Jack, quickly down to you.
5: Yeah, Will Day looks really quite sore down here at ground level, hobbled from the field, just getting some work done in his legs.
4: All right, keep us updated. Jack, as Ginnivan on the wing, sends Hawthorne forward once more. Gunston with the sit, punched away by Andrews. Out of bounds, throw in left forward pocket. Hawthorne have to make the most of every opportunity from here on in.
9: Where's the wizard?
4: 105 plays 83. Time not an issue yet. A spot in the grand final up for grabs. Thrown in. Meek won it down. Moore came up with it. Immediately tackled. Somehow got it away.
6: Oh, he's called it.
4: No,
8: non-officiating.
6: Oh, there's two umpires so close too.
9: What did he call that?
4: Hold on. It was an over-the-shoulder free kick to Moore.
8: Yes. It's
6: there.
4: So Moore plays on for two in a row, misses to the near side.
9: I reckon he rushed that.
8: Yeah, I reckon he had a rush of blood.
4: 13-6, 84 Hawthorn, 16-9, 105 Brisbane.
9: A little surge here, though.
8: They are on a bit of a run at the moment.
9: Little surge. Brisbane just need to regain some tempo.
8: Wilmot brings the ball in. More or less up the middle of the ground. Barrett's in good position to spoil it, and he does. Back of the back, Cameron knocks it over his head. Cameron handballs in front of himself. Cameron kicks it along the deck. Cameron picks it up. He's on a tight angle. Oh. It would have been some goal. He's missed everything.
6: Oh, it's your worst nightmare to be caught in that position. I can tell you that. Charlie Cameron with space in front of him.
8: I can help them out. I reckon it missed. I think it was a behind.
9: It is.
8: Are they calling a behind?
9: Yeah, it's a behind.
8: Okay.
9: Unless it clips that point post.
8: And it'll be a free kick.
9: I don't know if they've got Snicko on those ones, so... It's either out on the full or it's flipped.
8: At the moment, it's 21-point lead to Brisbane. Cameron, Richo, what was that, about at least 100-metre play
6: yeah,
8: there from
6: it was.
8: Cameron.
6: And that's why it's so important, half-forwards that can win the ball and turn their players around. A big win. He's had a humongous game.
10: Review complete. Looking at these angles, we can see a gap between the ball and the behind post at all times. Decision on the scoreboard.
8: So one behind results on the Tyre Power scoreboard. The footy final sail on now. It is 16-10, 106 Brisbane.
9: They love a set play here, Hawthorn. They're loading up one side, yep, out the other.
8: To 13-6, 84 Shane. They go long, but it's to a contest.
4: Yeah, and they might not come out with it because McCluggage is there to scoop it up. Drives it to the pocket, Morris.
9: It's high risk, high reward, and it didn't work.
6: Game awareness by the Lions. So get your real competitor out there, which Cam Rayner. We hear about what he can't do on occasions. We'd love him to have 10 more possessions at times, Richo.
9: Yeah.
6: But when you just put him out there, one-on-one against Sicily, awesome.
9: And if you win it back on a point kick-in like that, you normally got forwards out.
6: Yeah.
4: Logan Morris. He hasn't known a season without a premiership. 2-2. Kicks around his body, and it may just be 3-3 for Logan Morris. Wonderful goal, Star 21 goal of the night. Brisbane back out to a 28-point lead. 17-10, 112. Hawthorn 13-6, 84. That is on the Tyre Power scoreboard.
9: So this is the thing, you've got to take chances if you're Hawthorn. You've got to kick five goals now. And basically not let Brisbane score. But to do that, you've probably got to take the game on and Brisbane will get you back the other way. So I get the idea on that kick-in, but it just didn't come off.
8: So the margin again out to 28 points. This time around, though, we've gone 10 and a half minutes, white glove move a clock. Morris, who'd been cold, has two in the final quarter. Back in the middle, Ford, the tap. Lockie Neal came through at pace. Tackle by Ward went nowhere, reached up basically in the middle of the ground. Joel Ford. I don't think the ball is coming out this time. Neal's here, as is Connor McDonald. For a third time, the umpire will toss it up.
9: Brisbane happy just to drop these in tight now. Yeah.
8: Ball tossed up again. Ford. Joel Ford.
6: Just a bit
8: trying to break through.
6: Game awareness too. Josh Dunkley just goes, who's the most dangerous bloke on the ground right now? I'll go stand next to Nick Watson.
8: For a fourth time, Fort, the tap. Dunkley knocks it further forward. Halfback Impey has it. Handball. Hardwick. Back to Impey. That's a good kick.
9: Great
8: now
9: play.
8: Can they set it up now? Connor McDonald handball. Ward about to be tackled. Broke the tackle. Behind Joel has slipped. That's not the mark. I reckon he's got to come back a little bit, Zorko.
9: Has not had a kick, Marvi or Chol. So this is a big first kick.
8: It is a massive one. Okay.
6: I had to check, Richo.
9: Is it right?
6: Yes. Yep, it's absolutely right.
8: Chol is dead in front of goal, kicking to the punt road end. The man on the mark is just inside the attacking, or inside defensive 50, Zorko. This is a 52-metre kick. And basically, it's a must-goal situation. Ball's on its way. I reckon it left the boot beautifully, and it did. Joel gets one. And again, they get it under four goals, or get it back under four goals, the Hawks. 14-6, 90, Brisbane 17-10-1, 12. What are we looking at, boys?
6: Oh.
8: Third and a half, plenty of time. Third
9: plenty
8: and
9: of time,
8: minutes.
9: The time's not an issue.
6: Yeah, the kick inside 50 was better though. 7 minutes, 7.5 minutes left. There was just a drop inside 50. McDonald got the handball over. And then it was just a right. They need to lower the eyes going inside 50, you feel, Richo, to give themselves a chance here.
9: How's the strong body though on Josh Ward there? Rayner came in and blindsided him, and he had the strength in the body to break a tackle.
4: For Barry Plant Real Estate, Jackie Reed.
5: Will Day's been on the bench now for around 8 minutes. He had some treatment. It looks like he had a bit of cramp going through his thighs and groin, but it looks like he's getting ready to come back out.
4: Cole kicked the goal. Gunston. Straight into the ruck. Ginnivan to Gunston. Oh. Cole to Ginnivan to Gunston. Now can Gunston go to goal and make it a 16-point ball game?
9: Ward again.
8: Yeah.
6: He's a good player. Good player.
9: He's been good today.
4: So Jack Gunston, slight angle, 45 metres out, comes in. It was never in doubt. He's got four. And Hawthorn, they're again back in with a sniff. 15-6, 96. Brisbane 17-10, 112. That is all the Tyre Power scoreboard.
9: So now, it's up to Brisbane in the middle. The last couple of centre breaks have gone Hawthorn's way. Marvio Chow with the jumping ability in the middle against Darcy Ford. Where's Draper? On the bench. So can Ford, who's been battling all day, can he find a way to get up above Chol here? This is a good move, putting Chol in the middle.
8: The margin has been reduced to 16 points Brisbane's way. Halfway into the final quarter, Chol, the tap, Newcomb received, gave it off to Connor McDonald. Hawthorn deep into attack, barging through Weddle. Ball hits the deck, 45 metres out. Watson round the body. It's coming back.
6: Oh,
8: no.
6: Oh, he had Lewis out.
8: No, one behind. 15-7, 97 to 17-10, 112. 15 points the margin. Brisbane hanging on. And basically that's it, hanging on as Zorko goes long. And that's excellent body work as Brisbane claw the grab at halfback on the southern side.
4: They've got three of the last four goals, Hawthorn.
9: Yeah, Brisbane have got to keep trying to score here.
4: Margin stands at 15 points. Brisbane had it out to as much as 27.
9: Good Gallup spread by Ford.
4: To the wing. Darcy Ford on centre wing takes the mark. Has McCluggage running by, ignores that. Ford sends good it kick to right half forward.
9: McCluggage will get
4: McKenna
9: this.
4: Handball to McCluggage along the boundary line. Evaded MP. McCluggage
8: tripped.
4: So, Jarman MP just getting a hand up to McCluggage. Harvey Norman, not a lot in it. Incidental trip, you'd say. There's McCluggage to the pocket. Morris not able to take the mark. And a boundary throw in right forward pocket with Brisbane deep into attack.
8: Jackie, did we get over 94,000?
5: We certainly did. 97,835. A huge crowd.
8: 112 to 97. Brisbane by 15 points. Hawthorn coming, but it's at the right end. 35 around from the Brisbane goal. Tossed in, no one goes from the ruck. Connor McDonald, the handball. Lockie Neal stops Ward, but Ward, the younger strength, got a kick away almost to the wing. Weddle, good shepherd that time, allowing Moore to come through. Cannot break a tackle, but at least Hawthorn have brought it to the wing on the member side.
6: But what's going on with Will Day too? He's still off the ground at the moment.
8: Fourth, the tap, Bailey the kick. Bouncing inside, attacking 50. Oscar Allen's there, knocks it in front of him, knocks it back into play. McKenna has it against the boundary line. Tackle brilliantly. Surely that is the...
9: He's handballed it through. Great tackle, MP.
8: Sea Road Ferry's tackle of the day.
6: Yep.
8: Escaped the everyday in 40 minutes on board Sea Road Ferry's car and passenger. It went through for one behind. 16 the margin. They trail Hawthorn, but they've moved it to Newcomb, who's gone towards Shane. They're just about out now, the Hawks.
4: Yeah, Ward switches it to the opposite side of the ground. Hardwick, with a little bit of time and space, decides to kick to right half forward. Morrison not over the mark. Great lunging effort from Levi Ashcroft. Got the spoil. Boundary throw in. 60 around from goal for the Hawks.
9: I reckon Brisbane need another goal here. Hawthorne still got some run.
4: Hawks are surging. Brisbane with a 16-point lead.
9: They're winning the clearances this quarter, 7-4.
4: Meek tries to punch it forward, only punched it into the air.
8: Oh,
4: Watson might have been hands in the back, no free kick. Chance for Amon. Knocked it to Morrison. Morrison in space, around his body. Watson!
6: Oh.
4: He took the mark!
6: Yep.
4: He wasn't meant to, but he did!
9: They turned it around in clearance.
6: Yep. He is so good to watch, Nick Watson.
8: Yeah, that boxing expression, punching yourself out, and the opponent gets over the top. I just wonder whether Brisbane can fire a shot, even though they lead by 16.
9: They need another goal, there's no doubt about that.
4: To make it a 10-point ball game, with 10 minutes remaining. Nick Watson, from right on 50. The kick is on its way! On its way!
9: Wow. We...
4: Oh, you're a wizard, Nick. You are a wizard.
9: Five goals tonight.
4: 10 points in it. Hawthorn 16-7-103. Brisbane 17-11-113. And here's the Lamaro stat of the night. When Brisbane concedes over 100 points, they're one win and 8 losses this year.
6: Wow,
9: that's a big stat. Dunkley's back on. They needed him in the clinches, and he's been off. So that's a big interchange for Brisbane.
8: Well, Brisbane lead by 10 points, but for all the world,
6: the Hawks are on top.
8: The Hawks are doing a Kiwi.
6: Absolutely. Four goals to this quarter.
8: So where does the spark come from now for Brisbane? Meek back in the ruck. They're going to clear it again.
9: Josh Ward,
8: brilliant. To the pocket. Gunston's got a step and marks.
9: Josh Ward has playing the best quarter of football he has ever played.
6: Yep.
8: Oh, Gunston's got it now. He has 4 goals. In any other game, you would say this is straight up and down.
6: Well, it is.
8: For Gunston. The stakes are big. Ball on its way and it's a goal. He has 5. It's under a goal. It got to 27 points early in this quarter for Brisbane. The margin now is back to 4 points. 17-11, 113 Brisbane. Hawthorn 17-7, 109. Time on about to start. But worryingly for Brisbane, they look out of ideas and there's still 9 minutes of play with Hawthorn steamrolling them at the moment.
6: Yeah, and the skill of Josh Ward, just exceptional. Read the tap by Draper. He was trying to go forward with the ball. Took it with speed. Didn't over-kick it into the forward line. Just put it out in front of Jack Gunston again. Oh, God, he's been big.
4: 97,835. Not one person has left. The stands are rocking at the MCG. Cliffhanger finish coming up.
9: Ward
4: 4 points
9: again.
4: The lead. They've got the last 4 goals, Hawthorn. Connor McDonald out of the middle. Bounced up for Mitch Lewis. Got it on the half volley. Handball to Dylan Moore. Ball goes around Fletcher. High ball now toward full forward. Weddle went up. Couldn't mark Gunston. Fort dive in. Ball up. Full forward for Hawthorn.
9: Wow, the momentum Hawthorn have. This will be incredible if Brisbane can turn this around now.
4: Ball tossed up. Draper won it down. McKenna, handball to Neil. Last line defence. Jared Berry. And now Ryan Lester. He decides to go short to Connor McKenna in the right back pocket for Brisbane. 8.5 minutes remaining in this preliminary final.
8: Didn't blaze away. Found McKenna. Gee, having to run hard and taking the mark, but doing so was Lester. The old legs got him there. It's halfback member's side. Going to the city end, Brisbane. They have stopped to a walk. They lead by 4 points. Quickly over the top to Will Ashcroft. Told to play on. High kick, basically, the wing. Draper front of the pack. Ball spills. Ward has it. Tackled. Releases it. Boundary line looms. Sicily's there. Pushed off it by Berry. And he's gone long. Dangerous ball. Hawthorn can cut it off. Hardwick. Now, Carl Amon's the one here that matters. Taken by Morrison. Oh. He's gone to Amon. Oh. Bailey's a player slip. Allows Amon to come through, Shane. Long kick. I'm not sure where it's going to find its target. Ty Gallop bumped off the ball and the Hawks have it.
4: Bounced up for Dylan Moore. 75 from home to Phil Forward. Mitchell Lewis up against Harris Andrews.
6: Watson. The Wizard.
4: The Wizard. Oh, Nick Watson. Goal number six. Hawthorn are in front. Hawthorn. Five goals in a row.
9: Carl Amon kept his feet down back. That was the key. Bailey went to ground, and then they've just got the run and overlap. Got it to ground in the goal square, and of course he's there. Of course the Wizard's there to mop it up.
4: 18-7, 115 Hawthorn. Brisbane 17-11, 113. Jack, down to you.
5: Well, it's extraordinary the Lions keep doubling down on their team at the centre throw-ups. It's been Will Ashcroft's man about five or six times in a row that has got the ball and Josh Ward. They brought Josh Dunkley in there to try to firm it up. They've had a number of little people coming through trying to shore it up, but it hasn't worked each time.
8: Meek flipped it out the back. Well done. Somehow got it to Neil. Neil got it to Fletcher, his kicks are straight, middle of the ground. Hawthorn powering home, lead by 2 points to half forward. Punt road in, Moore round the body. Weddle's in this, Draper gets back, ball spills. Clearance for Leicester, must find a man, I don't think he's going to. 3-on-2, Hawthorn with the numbers out there, half forward, southern side. High contact, free Hawthorn.
9: They can't get any control of the ball. It's in chaos again, and Hawthorn have got too much run and spread on the ground.
8: Weddle has it. They're two kicks out. High kick into the forward pocket. Pack collapses. Ball still there. Out it comes. Lockie Neal. Handball. Got it to Leicester, who has to kick and hope. But again, Impey's there. Knocked away. Then unable to release the ball.
9: It's just so fascinating.
8: Cam Rainer,
9: Brisbane can't get control with marks, I mean, they just look all at sea, and they've only had 11 this quarter.
4: 115 plays 113. Hawthorn by 2 points. 6.5 minutes remaining for the white glove movement in this preliminary final. Foot race on. Ward been wonderful in this final term. Patted up to the advantage of Connor McDonald. 50 metres out. Kicks to full forward. Weddle goes up. Could have marked. Came down. Mitch Lewis. He's tackled. Weddle still fighting for it in the goal square. Umpire crossed himself. Ball up. Top of the goal square for Hawthorn. Draper won it. Lockie Neal wanted to clear the danger zone. Harry Morrison trapped it. Levi Ashcroft trapped him.
6: It was a dangerous kick too, up the middle of the ground by Lockie Neal.
4: 40 metres out from goal for the Hawks.
9: Hardwick last in line.
8: 2 point margin. 2-on-1 Watson. Beat Levi from the boundary line. He's kicked 6 wonderful goals today, Nick Watson. That one is a slight miss, but they have got Brisbane absolutely hemmed in.
9: The extra week off, you reckon now. Their legs are there, aren't they?
8: Well, they were 27 in front, and it's a warm day in Melbourne, so Hawthorn have come from the clouds to bury Brisbane, take the kick off hands. And I use the word inspiration, Joel. I just don't know where it's going to come from for Brisbane.
6: Oh, I still think they've got a punch or two left in them. This is the great Brisbane side.
4: If anyone knows preliminary finals, it's Joel Selwood. Ball to be thrown in. Across half forward for Hawthorn. Hawks by 2 points. 5 minutes remaining. Ward comes Josh up with Ward. It. Zigs, zags, Hamill forward. Connor McDonald, 50 out, 45 out. Kicks to a goal square. Vacant. Across the face. Minor score. 3 point ball game.
8: 5.5 minutes remain. So Andrews kick up the middle, almost to centre back. Wilmot marks. Got it off to Ashcroft. He's kicked into a pack of players. Luck's a fortune. Taken by Cam Rainer. Ball ends up with Bailey. Spun out of a pack.
6: Oh, he's
8: they've got two. They can run into goal should they so choose. Is that Levi out there? He kick around the body. McCluggage has to wait. He'll mark, and he's. Oh, I would say about the same position.
9: Gee, I think I like where Ashcroft was more than this.
6: Yeah, the right footer.
9: Right foot to the boundary.
8: So McCluggage, 30 out, beyond 45 degree angle to the city end, coming in from the members' side. They trail by 3 points. Can McCluggage send them back in front? Ball's on its way. He's given it a decent ride. And they're back in front. His second, McCluggage. 18-11-119. Brisbane. That's Brisbane. Hawthorn, 18-8-116 on the tyre power scoreboard. But 4:26 remain. And boys, just help us out. Carried away in the excitement. How many consecutive goals to Hawthorn in that? There was five before that. The sequence was broken.
6: It broke the back finally for Brisbane Lions. It was Zach Bailey for the middle. Just took the ball off the line, and then Levi Ashcroft able to make one. But get your benches right now. Get everyone that you want on the ground, because you may not get another chance. 4 minutes to go.
4: There is no saving this game. It is all about playing to win. 3 points the margin in favour of Brisbane. 4.5 minutes remaining in the match. What a bloody awesome preliminary final. Ball thrown up, Draper won the tap. Lockie Neal conceded about 20 metres with his kick. Zorko tries to slap it forward to Dunkley. Handball now to Lockie Neal. Fumbled. Socket off the ground. Gained about 20 metres. Nick Watson tries to scoop it up on the wing. Does just that. Runs an arc. Goes short to Ginnivan. Ginnivan just forward of centre wing for Hawthorn. Holds it up for a moment. Ginnivan in short. Impey took the mark. Held up.
9: Watson is getting forward and there's no one on him.
4: 119 plays 116.
6: Oh, someone's
4: Lions
6: got to
4: lead. Impey inside 50 from behind. Mitchell Lewis!
9: Wow. What a mark.
4: Mitchell Lewis! Kestrel Edge! Mark of the day! It may just be the mark of his career if he can go back and kick Crawley.
9: I don't think there's any doubt that it's the mark of his career. And he is one of the best set shots at goal for a key position player in the comp. It is a beautiful, beautiful kicking action.
4: To put Hawthorn back in front with 3 minutes on the clock. Mitchell Lewis. Hawthorn lead. Hawthorn in front. 19-8-122. Brisbane 18-11-119. 3 minutes and 7 seconds, folks. Strap yourselves in.
9: That is one of the great contested marks you'll see in a final.
8: Yeah.
9: To put your team back in front after being 27 points down, you got in front. Brisbane got back in front. Now you're back. Mitch Lewis. Oh. That is huge.
6: Yeah.
8: So it's Neil, Dunkley, Will Ashcroft, Draper in the middle of the ground.
9: It's been the same six in there.
8: Newcomb, Ward,
6: McDonald.
8: Meek, McDonald. Yep. Here we go. 3 minutes remain. Ball back in the middle of the ground. Draper knocks it forward. Will Ashcroft picks it up. Gives off a little handball. Berry's got it. High and wide kick into attack. The ball goes. A toe poke off the deck that time. As it's taken there by Berry, kept it alive, kicks around his body. Brisbane back into the forward pocket. Lohman caught at the back. Ball spills front of the pack. Big tackle rain at that time on Hardwick Shane. Result, we get a stoppage. City in Brisbane, 30 out from their goal. 31 minute mark. It's Hawthorn by 3 points.
4: Ball thrown up. Newcomb came down to him. High ball to right half back Morrison. Great mark. Back fly to the ball. Hawthorn by 3 points. 2:30 on the clock. Dangerous kick from Morrison. Turnover comes. Bailey took the mark. He's got to go back and take the kick. So Zach Bailey, 80 from home, into the forward pocket. Can they find a mark?
6: Brass.
4: I reckon Barris out in front.
9: That's big.
4: Gee, that is a big defender's mark.
9: That is.
4: With everyone around him.
9: That is special from Barris.
4: Tommy Barris. Big occasion player he is. Out of defensive 50. Harris Andrews with the spoil. came down to Bailey. Bailey to Wilmot. His kick smothered off the boot. Out of bounds, throw in. 55 around from goal for Brisbane. 1:56 remaining in the match. Hawthorne by 3 points.
7: Sicily back in the hole, 20 metres out on his own. That's the man you want there.
8: Hawthorne by 3 points. Brisbane have the stoppage, 55 out. Draper, Meek, the fingertip. Draper, the toe poke. Went astray. Connor McDonald got back there. Ball in dispute, middle of the ground. Who can come up with it? Hawks knock it sideways. Zorko, lucky toe poke. Found its way to Neil. They're back into attack yet again. Sicily! What a glorious market in the finish. There's six or seven more around him.
7: Yeah.
8: He takes it almost unopposed. Sicily, long kicking. To the wing, southern side, offhand. Connor McDonald has it. He's not going to release it.
6: Yeah, Brisbane taking the extra around the ball, Richo. So Sicily will be alone.
7: I think they've evened up now. They had to.
8: Ball wing half forward. Brisbane into attack. Hawthorne by 3 points. Shane, a minute to go.
4: Another ball up.
7: So you got Lockie New and Ashcroft sitting behind.
4: Ball just forward of centre wing for Brisbane. Thrown up.
7: We're out.
4: Connor McDonald scoops it up. Handball to Ginnivan. Ginnivan dribbles it along the ground. It's going to be met by Mitchell Lewis. Knocks it out of bounds.
6: Oh,
4: insufficient intent.
7: Extraordinary.
4: Free kick, Brisbane. 62 seconds remaining in the match. You feel this is the run now. Harris Andrews, forward of centre wing. Over the back. Ends with Lockie Neal. Handball to Zorko. Zorko twists out of trouble. Kick around his body. Charlie Cameron out the back. Pushed off the contest.
6: Free kick.
4: That was a free kick.
7: Oh, wow.
6: Back in the middle.
4: So it's got to go back. Back to the middle of the ground.
8: 51 seconds, Shane.
4: Dane Zorko's free kick. Plays on now. Drives it to full forward. Draper's there. Loman lurking. D'Ambrosio a handball. Impey's wrapped up.
7: Oh, he's straight holding the ball.
4: Impey, free kick.
7: Oh, my God.
4: Free kick, Brisbane.
8: Let me be the dissenting voice. I reckon it's there.
4: So D'Ambrosio to Impey.
7: It is there.
6: It is there.
4: Didn't make a genuine attempt. Hugh McCluggage. To put Brisbane in front with 21 seconds on the clock. Brisbane back in front. Can you believe it?
6: God,
7: no.
4: Your eyes deceive you. It couldn't be, but it is. And the Brisbane Lions are on the precipice of proving that they may just be the greatest Lions team of all.
7: So, Joel, what do they do here, Hawthorne, in the middle? They'll have a set play for this, won't they? They'll be charging through.
6: They will. They'll try and get a wrap behind, I reckon, Richo, because that's the hit that you give, if you're anything. Brisbane will want them to come out the back.
8: Here we go.
6: We'll see how they go.
8: 8 seconds remain. Brisbane have clawed the lead back by 3 points. It is 125 to 122 tyre power scoreboard. Clean possession for the Hawks. Ball tossed up. Draper the tap. Oh, bounce favoured Will Ashcroft. Got a handball to Cameron. Back to Will Ashcroft. Two bounces. Runs to 45. Goes short. Finds Loman. They're home.
7: That deliberate out there to Mitch Lewis. That was it.
6: Massive.
7: That was it. That deliberate out there to Mitch Lewis.
6: Oh, Tom Barras going up to the umpire.
8: So Loman goes back. He goals. And another classic, a preliminary final classic.
6: Oh, this is getting ugly.

0: I've never seen that.
1: Umpires have got to get off here.
0: So, bottles are being thrown onto the arena. Hawthorn fans in anger. But you take the rub of the green, and that's the game. Brisbane have won a fair dinkum classic preliminary final. 20 goals, 11, 131. Hawthorn at 19-8, 122. 97,835, and it went down to the wire.
2: Oh, incredible game of football. Controversial, obviously, at the end, and we're going to hear a fair bit about that. There's a fair bit going on with the fans and throwing bottles onto the ground. They're not happy. And at the end of the day, it probably comes down to that decision out on the far side of the ground, Shane Warne stand. They're paid deliberate when Hawthorn probably thought they've got to throw up about 50 seconds to go, half forward flank. It was paid deliberate. Mitch Lewis got a touch on it right near the boundary line. They caught it deliberate, and they were able to go forward, get that holding the ball against Impey, which was there. That was there. Yep.
0: So that'll be the other thing.
2: But the one that, that is going to be the one is what gave the ball back to Brisbane is the deliberate out of bounds over on the far side.
1: Couldn't agree more.
2: And it that'll be very controversial.
0: It should not take away from one of the great preliminary finals that we have witnessed. An absolute thriller. 9 points in the end sees Brisbane take on Fremantle in the 2026 AFL Grand Final. Emotions certainly running high here at the MCG. The Hawthorn players, emotions for them overflowing. For Brisbane, jubilation and ecstasy knowing that they are through to a fourth consecutive Grand Final and have the chance to equal what their peers did back between 2001 and 2003 and go on a three-peat.
1: Well, we got our money's worth.
2: That is one of the... I mean, there's been so many great games of football at this ground, Joel, but that had so many ebbs and flows.
1: It had everything, Richo. The goals, the marks.
2: I mean, look at the bags of goals we got.
1: Yeah.
2: Watson, 6. 5 to Gunston. 4 to Lewis. 5 to Lohman. Just incredible.
1: We had fast play. We had, like, good kicking. We had...
2: It had everything.
1: It did, didn't it?
2: Yeah.
1: It did. And it had the stars playing well, which we wanted today. Nick Watson, I mean, he just goes up again. Top 5 players in the league, you could nearly say.
2: Oh, absolutely.
0: We are going to catch our breath because there is somewhat of a stunned silence around the MCG, remembering that the Brisbane Lions are through to a grand final. Somewhat ugly scenes on the final siren with cans and bottles being thrown onto the arena. It's not something that you see often at an Aussie Rules game. We're going to try and turn around some audio for you as well of Tommy Barras speaking with Channel 7. But, certainly a bit of an odd feeling now, I think, because of what was thrown on to the venue. But that shouldn't take away from an incredible performance from the Brisbane Lions. Hawthorn at one stage kicking 5 goals in a row, only for the Brisbane Lions to prevail by 9 points. The final score, 20 goals, 11, 131 Brisbane. Hawthorn, 19-8, 122. We will take a break from the MCG. Catch our collective breath. We invite you to come and join us for Maccas. 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
0: MCG, quite remarkable. Hawthorn 19-8, 122 going down to the Brisbane Lions. 20 goals at 11, 131. Brisbane to meet Fremantle in next Saturday afternoon's AFL Grand Final. But there are so many talking points from the deliberate out of bounds, the insufficient intent against Mitchell Lewis to the holding the ball against Jarman Impey that ultimately led to the match-winning goal to Hugh McCluggage. And then at the end of the game, cans and bottles being thrown onto the ground from Hawthorn fans in anger, disgust, or frustration, whatever it was unacceptable. But a weird vibe coming over the MCG as the Brisbane Lions continue to celebrate. And I guess Matthew Richardson and Joel Selwood, the question is, firstly, the Mitchell Lewis decision, was it insufficient intent and was it a free kick to Brisbane?
16: Oh, it's right on the boundary. He's almost falling over. He's a bit off balance. The ball bounces up high, puts his hands up and it bounces off. You could call it a fumble.
1: It felt like it was more a fumble than anything else, Richo. From where we are, we're opposite side of the ground, but from distance it looked just like a fumble, should have been thrown in.
16: I mean, if that's where we're going with it and they're going to pay that, you've almost got to make it last touch because that is incredibly harsh on Mitch Lewis. He's running full pelt at the boundary, a ball bounces up in front of him, his hands come up. It was going to be a hard take to grab it even, you know. Yep.
1: And the umpire was on our side too, behind him, so didn't get a real good look at it. That's not giving him an excuse, but it speaks again on where the umpire should be on the field. Should they be around the boundary like they are on a basketball court, they are on an NFL field? Like,
16: I just think it's way too harsh an interpretation, to be honest.
1: Yeah.
0: We'll go down to Jackie Reed in just a sec. Just quickly, the Jarman Impey decision, though, you're happy with?
16: I think that would be ticked off. Players
0: didn't
16: know
0: make a genuine
16: if you've
0: attempt.
16: Got your arm free and you're holding the ball, you have to drop and it. And
1: the Hawks people won't like to hear it, but it was smart by Brisbane having one in the tackle.
0: Let's go down to you, Jackie Reed. We're still catching our breath up here. It sounds loud down there.
7: Oh, it is so loud down here, guys. I just saw Harris Andrews lead the team into the rooms, and I saw him go, oh, my God. They were all in shock. There's huge emotion down here as well. Plenty of family, friends packed in behind the ropes, and all of the board members and players who aren't playing are down here as well. So just making their way into the circle. Charlie Cameron going over to his little baby over there. I think he's only 5 weeks old or something, that little Arthur, but they're coming into the circle now. Not a couple more players just about to join. I reckon we're just about ready to go, guys. Here we go. There's a little delay here, just waiting on Fakes to get in. Here we go. We have plenty of emotion down here. Lions through to yet another grand final, and as is always the case down here in the Lions room after a prelim finals win, it's a bit chaotic. You need to sort of grab who you can get, so I'll do my best and see if we can grab a couple of players in a row for you. I'll get back to you.
16: Great stuff, Jack. I hope in the aftermath of this it's not just so centric on that last couple of decisions, because that is one of the great finals that you'll ever see here tonight at the MCG. Just so many ebbs and flows. It'll be controversial, obviously, tomorrow, but hoping the dust settles, you just recognise how good that game was.
0: For Hugh McCluggage to go back and kick that goal after...
16: Kicked a couple late.
0: Two of the last three goals for Brisbane, and obviously that last one to Kai Lohman, but the fact that Hugh McCluggage was able just to settle because he was inaccurate early.
16: I mean,
0: go back and kick those.
16: How's your heart rate in that situation?
0: Let's go back down to the rooms. Take it away, Jack.
7: Well, I'm here with Cam Rayner. Cam, how's the heart rate after that? That was unbelievable.
9: Mate, that was unbelievable. That was, I don't know what we're doing that last quarter, but Jesus Christ, it's credit to the group. We've made it back to another grand final. Like, it's just unbelievable.
16: Hey, Cam, Richo here, mate. Just one of the most incredible games I've seen of footy. The ebbs and flows. One minute you thought Hawthorn had it, then you had it, and then they had it, and then you had it again. It was must have been an amazing game to be a part of out there.
9: Oh, yeah. It's all good for the ticker, that's for sure. You're just riding the bumps up and down. But, yeah, mate, like, they started getting the ball out of the centre bounce and getting looks, and then we got a forward, and then, yeah, mate, it's just the pressure of those games is what you live for. And once again, this group's just stood up in the highest pressure environment, and again, we get another chance next week to do something really, really special that not many people get a chance to do.
1: Cam, Joel Selwood up here. Congratulations, mate. It's just unbelievable side that you're a part of. Can you take us into the emotions of the shaking hands with the Hawthorn players after that epic game?
9: Yeah, mate, it's kind of hard to be honest. It's almost like, I don't want to take any credit away from our team, but when the game's like that, you almost feel like you've robbed them of a win as well. Like, they played some extraordinary football and have been so consistent all year. So, hats off to them. Like, back-to-back prelims means you're a great team, and, you know, I'm sure they're going to be back next year bigger and better.
16: Hey, just quickly, Cam, that last deliberate out of bounds that gave you the ball back with 50 seconds left, it feels really harsh, that one. It's almost getting to the point where it's last touch if they're going to pay those.
9: Yeah, well, I think that's the rule, though. Like, obviously, if he doesn't touch it, it's going to be our free kick anyway. So, again, I was on the good end of it, so I'm not going to complain about it.
16: Yeah, no, absolutely.
1: That's
16: of course.
1: A good call. Hugh McCluggage goes back. Yeah, they're all confidence in him that he was going to kick that goal.
9: Yeah, mate, he's a cool customer, Cluggy. And, like, again, he's probably copped a bit of flack this year. He's had a bit of injury and, you know, falling in and out. But he's unbelievable, Clugger. And for him to go back and knock over both of them was unbelievable.
0: Incredible win, Charlie. Go and enjoy it. See him back here next week.
7: Cameron.
9: Nice try. Close enough.
0: How well am I going? Charlie Cameron, of course. It's been a long four quarters.
16: No, you called
0: it. It was a long game.
16: You called it well, Shane. A lot of energy gone out of you there, mate.
0: The way that it just ebbed and flowed, I can't remember calling a match like it, especially with Hawthorn. The last five goals before Hugh McCluggage was able to get one back, Hawthorn get another one, and then Hugh McCluggage ultimately kicks the winner.
16: And his point's right. If Lewis doesn't touch it and it goes out, it would have been their free kick anyway. But so I guess the lesson for Mitch Lewis and any player in that position now is you've got to try and grab it and just fall over the line with it, I guess, don't you?
1: Yeah, yep.
0: We'll get back down to Jackie in a moment. Just in terms of the standouts for you for Brisbane and out of what you saw tonight, hold that thought. Jack, back down to you.
7: I'm down here with Kai Lohmann. Congratulations, Kai. Geez, you called yourselves the Piranhas. You really got going after halftime.
9: Yeah, I did. I was sitting there with a blank face at halftime thinking, geez, I haven't had really a great day. But, after halftime, come out and had a few shots, so it was very impressive. But, yeah, what a game. Would have been a great spectacle. That was an unbelievable performance from both sides, and it was great to get the win in the end.
1: Kai, it was a great spectacle. Joel Selwood up here, congratulations. Jolly. Outstanding, mate. And that third quarter of yours, three goals, mate, and you really just put the team on your back.
9: Yeah, well, I just kept fighting through and tried to turn up. And, you got to take your opportunities as a small forward and try and kick the goals. And, I was able to do that. So, credit to the boys to get it to me. But, yeah, it was unbelievable.
16: Hey, Kai, well done. Richo, hey, tell us at halftime, because Hawthorn probably, you know...
1: Kai, it was a great spectacle. Joel Selwood up here, congratulations. Jolly. Outstanding, mate. And that third quarter of yours, three goals, mate, and you really just put the team on your back.
9: Yeah, well, I just kept fighting through and tried to turn up and...

0: forward footy, and you know, we weren't really having great ball use inside 50, and we're probably a bit. So the big boys needed to get up the ground and make more of a contest. I think they had a few mocks it in the first half, so feel the big boys needed to get it to ground, and us smalls needed to turn up and try and get them on ground level. So we were able to do that in the second half, and I reckon that was a turning point.
1: Yep, you had some big performers on the day. I reckon Charlie Cameron, out of your small forward crew, was one of the better ones.
0: Yeah.
1: He's played some absolutely huge prelims. He's done it again.
0: Yeah, he's unbelievable. Obviously, I get to work with him and learn off him every day, and he's a great mate of mine. But, yeah, I'm so privileged to be able to learn off him every day. And, yeah, he's one of the best small forwards of all time. So I'm very lucky, and, yeah, he's a great human. So
1: siren goes. You've got the ball in hand. What were your thoughts? Do I still kick it? What do I do?
0: I was going to kick it into the middle of the ground, something stupid. But, yeah, I think a few of the boys said, calm down, just have the set shot. So had to listen to a few of the older lads and just chopped it through. I didn't really think about it too much. I was too pumped up, Jolly.
1: Looks better on the stat sheet, mate. Put it through.
0: That's true.
2: Hey, Kai, Matthew Richardson smiling up here. He knows he's a good forward. You just got to go back and kick the goal no matter what point of the match it is. Hey, mate, congratulations. Through to another grand final, just on the cusp of it. How does that sit with you, another grand final with this Brisbane Lions team?
0: Yeah, it's unbelievable. You know, I'm very grateful to be in this position as a young player. And, it's an unbelievable group. We've got so much firepower, and, you know, it's a great club. You know, not just the players, but all the staff. Just such a great place to come in and work, and I think that's why we're so successful. So, can't wait to go again.
2: Congratulations, mate. Kai Lohman joining us on 3AW Footy, one of 15 players out there tonight who played in both the 2024-2025 premierships. So they're going for a three-peat next week. And inevitably, the conversation will become, how does it compare to the Brisbane Lions team of 2001-02-03? Because if they both do it, I mean, that's remarkable. Two three-peats in a period of less than three decades.
3: I heard Acker talking about it. Of course, Acker thought that his team would win by about six or seven goals, and that he reckoned he'd match up on Dane Zorko and kick six on him, I heard him say. But the game's different. It's a totally different game now. If you wanted to make it a physical contest with Voss and those guys, I mean, they were bigger, heavier guys. The game's different now. But if you want to turn into a running race, I think this team would win.
1: You know what is similar about both sides? They haven't wanted to finish first on the ladder on any occasions, really. It's just like, let's get to the end of the season in as good a form as what we can possibly be, and then we'll have a shot at it. So,
2: Jack, let's get straight back down to you in the Brisbane rooms.
4: Well, I'm down here with Jared Berry. Congratulations, through to another grand final. And, geez, it was pretty nerve-wracking at the end there.
5: Oh, yeah, that was absolutely wild. You know, we're 30 seconds off drinking beer, so for it to swing our way, just feel super grateful. And, you know, I'm just watching the replay here, but I just feel so lucky to play with guys like Hugh and Kai, Charlie. Well, those guys are just, be able to turn a game like that is just unbelievable. So, it's crazy, crazy times in the rooms right now.
3: Hey, sorry, Jack. Jared, Matthew Richardson, mate, just talked about Hugh McCluggage. He's got ice today. The three goals were just critical, all of them. Good timing to get him back and playing like this going into a granny next week.
5: Yeah, no, he's certainly a special talent, Richo. He's probably playing out of position a little bit, so, you know, when the media and stuff go after him, it's not warranted. He's playing out of position, and he's coming back off a fairly extensive, time on the sideline, which is always hard. So, I think he just proved everyone wrong tonight, and the man's got ice in his veins.
1: Bez, Joel Selwood up here. Congratulations, mate. After missing out last year, this will be a great feeling for you right now to be in.
5: Yeah, no, it definitely is, Joel. And, you know, it's one of those things. You're talking about the highs and lows in footy. Last year was a bit of a low for me. And then, you know, you get back here and to do it with your best mates is pretty special, as you know. So, I won't take this opportunity lightly, and I'll be all in next weekend.
1: Bez, you kicked a massive goal in that third quarter. To be honest, we were behind you. There was some shorts on. You kicked it straight over the head. You had great confidence in what you could do. It was a massive mark on the wing, and you changed your game, mate.
5: Yeah, no, it was... did I run too far?
1: Yep.
5: well, shout out to the umpires for, not calling that one back. But, it's funny. Sometimes you just get the blinkers on, and, it kind of takes you back to when you're... an under-12 kicking goals like that, and you just got to back yourself in, so it's nice to see that one sail through.
2: Jared,

0: What about Connor McKenna, mate? What about that goal he kicked again?
1: Well, it shows that the goal of the year wasn't a fluke, so...
0: Yeah, it does, yeah.
1: It's incredible, those boys with their foot skills, with the coming from Gaelic footy. They're unbelievable, so...
0: He set a few up as well.
1: Oh, he's been a revelation for us this year. You know, losing Kalachi, who would play a bit more of a defensive role for us, and he's taken that on board and really found himself in a really good spot in our team. And, geez, I just want to, you know, reward guys like that and get the win for him next week.
2: Jared, congratulations. What a performance it was tonight. All the very best for the week ahead and next Saturday afternoon.
1: Thanks, crew.
2: Jared Berry joining us on 3AW Footy. We'll take the opportunity to clear a break. Hawthorne fans, Brisbane fans, the lines are open for Nick Theodosi Prestige Cars. Everyone should own a Prestige car at least once in a lifetime. 133-693. Hawthorne fans, jump on the lines. Keen to hear your review of what happened over that last 3 minutes. The insufficient intent to keep it in play. The Jarman Impey free kick. 133-693. Brisbane through to a fourth consecutive grand final. 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
12: 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You are listening to Andrew Reimer. It is a Saturday night. Doug's here as well. Very unusual for us to be here for 4 hours on a Saturday night. So it's the pointy end of the football season. And congratulations to Brisbane. What a win. Did you watch the game? I was watching it off and on as I was getting ready for the program tonight. And the final score, Brisbane 131 points to the Hawks 122. So it was a nail-biting finish, to say the least. But the Brisbane Lions, incredible effort. Incredible effort by both teams. There's no doubt about that. But for them to pull it off right at the very end was incredible to watch. It really was, and very enjoyable to watch too. Of course, we got Sturt taking on Norwood tomorrow in the SNFL Grand Final, and what a game that's going to be. Everybody I'm talking to is saying it's going to be Norwood's Grand Final tomorrow. I'm a Sturt supporter. I've always been a Sturt supporter since I was a little boy, and obviously hoping that Sturt will take out the Grand Final, but people who know a lot more about football than me reckon it's going to be a Norwood game. What do you reckon, Doug? Norwood as well. Yeah, Doug reckons Norwood as well. So we'll have to wait and see. Hey, do you remember Brian Bennett? Of course you do. Brian Bennett was an announcer here at 5AA. We used to work together over at 5DN back in the 90s. Then we worked together here at 5AA. And he sadly passed away in January 2008. But I got a message from his daughter, Julia, tonight saying, Andrew, could you please send a shout out to the Virginia United Soccer Club under-11s and say congratulations to Virginia United Soccer Club under-11s on a great year with their amazing coach, Drew, who just happens to be Julia's husband. But he's a good guy. I married them going back a few years ago. And he says, well done to Billy on your first goal today and Harry on your runner-up best and fairest, and a big hello to Nikki and Andrew. You've been a great laugh all season. And she goes on to say, my dad would have loved watching them today, so this means a lot, Andrew. Thank you. Always a pleasure, Julia. Always lovely to hear from you and find out how you and the family are going. And it's great to hear that you had a great time out there tonight at the Virginia United Soccer Club. And I believe quite a number of people out that way do enjoy listening to the program. And I thank you very much for tuning in on Saturday nights and Sunday nights. Still number one, thanks to listeners like you out there at Virginia and elsewhere, not only around the state of South Australia, but around the country and around the world. Having a look at the weather for tomorrow, well, I can tell you currently the temperature here in Adelaide is 18.6 degrees, but it feels like 15.6. Tomorrow's maximum, 23 degrees. Overnight minimum, 17 degrees. It will be clear, no rain. And having a look at the week ahead, we've got no rain in sight for the entire week. Monday, partly cloudy, 17. Tuesday, 20 degrees. Sunny. Sunny on Wednesday, 25. Thursday, partly cloudy, 27. Friday, partly cloudy, 28, and then on Saturday, next Saturday, 26 degrees, and mostly sunny as well. Around the country, if you're looking at heading interstate over, well, the next couple of days, just to give you a bit of indication how things are going over in Sydney, it's currently 22.5 degrees, but it feels like it is 17.4. In Melbourne, it's 18.6, but it feels like 18.1. Brisbane, 19.9, but it feels like 21.2. Perth, 17 degrees, but it feels like 15.8. Hobart, 13.9, but it feels like 7.6. Canberra, 14.3, but it feels like 9.9. And up in Darwin, 27 degrees, but it feels like 29.6. So there's your forecasts around the current temperatures around the country and what it actually feels like. We've got one outage to report. 24 without power out at Williston till around about 11:15 tonight. Crews working to restore power as we speak. Adelaide emergency departments all very busy at the moment, as they always are. You're waiting 1¾ hours at the Flinders Medical Centre, 1.5 hours at the Lyell McEwen, 45 minutes at the Modbury, 30 minutes at Noarlunga, and 2¼ hours at the Royal Adelaide Hospital, just to give you an update there. I will have your cross lotto numbers very soon, and no winners here in South Australia by the looks of it. Oh, hang on. No, it hasn't been updated yet. Of course not. It hasn't been updated yet, but here we go. Now it's been updated. We don't know how many winners there are at this stage because they're still working it out. They've only drawn it a short time ago, but I'll let you know more about that as we progress throughout the evening. Today, by the way, in case you're wondering, if you're a Batman fan, then you'll be very happy to know that today is Batman Day. Yeah. You got a favourite Batman? I reckon Christian Bale was the best Batman, playing the part of Bruce Wayne and Batman. Sorry if it's given it away as to who Batman really is. But I, yeah, loved the Christian Bale movies. There was Batman Begins. There was the other two that followed that as well. So it was a really good trilogy, and he played a brilliant Batman. I thought so anyway. But you want to be one of these people who loved Adam West as Batman? Michael Keaton also played the part of Batman as well. And there was a Lego Batman movie made in 2017. So I never saw that, and I don't think I want to either. But Batman certainly, it's the Christian Bale franchise, like I say, I reckon was the best one. And, you know, it began, Batman began, back in July of 1939. He made his first appearance in Detective Comics, number 27, when comic books were all the rage. Kids of the era, and even some adults, couldn't get enough of these graphic stories, which depicted good overcoming evil in a dramatic and exciting way. So Batman's certainly come a long way since the days of Adam West playing the role. Graham's at Henley Beach. He's our first call on this Saturday evening. G'day, Graham.
13: Hey, Andrew.
12: How
13: just
12: you doing?
13: A quick shout-out for the that last AFL final. I mean, what a magic game that was.
12: What a magic
13: including
12: game.
13: Including the game before. And, and if I was a Crows supporter or even like a Port supporter, not that we ever made it, we're nowhere near those four teams.
12: Well, you look at the level of the Lions and Hawks tonight, and it was just incredible. Their skill level was unbelievable.
13: I mean, it went up and down like a yo-yo.
12: Yeah,
13: you didn't know who was going to win them.
12: Well, you didn't
13: one
12: know.
13: Minute,
12: I mean,
13: one minute.
12: Hawks were in front by, 28 points.
13: Least,
12: yeah, well,
13: point.
12: Yeah, more than that. I was watching on and off because I was coming into work and then getting ready. But then I looked up again, and the Lions were in front by a few points. Then the Hawks were back in front by a few points. And then, boy, it was what an exciting finish.
13: Your head started spinning around. It was like that, I tell you.
12: Hey, you know the best part of it, though?
13: Brilliant.
12: Hey, Graham, the best part of it,
13: great.
12: You know what the best part is?
13: What's that?
12: We've got two interstate teams and no Victorian teams in the grand final.
13: Oh, gee, they won't like that. I bet they'll try and change the rules for next year.
12: Well, they probably will. You probably will, yeah. But I think that's a good thing. I think that's a great thing for Australian rules football.
13: I actually didn't ring up that. I just just heard you talking about it earlier on.
12: Yeah, yeah.
13: Your channel and MotoGP appear to be poles apart. And I'm not having a crack at 5AA directly because
12: what are you talking about? What are you talking about saying we're poles apart? What do you mean?
13: Your new services.
12: I am.
13: You Tom Aran, love the guy to death, but you only hear about Formula One, and there's a MotoGP race on.
12: Okay, so what
13: in
12: you mean?
13: Spain or whatever, and you don't hear a thing about it. Sometimes you do. I'm not saying but every now and then there's a blanket like it's. And I know your listeners are older, and there are a lot of people that are a bit upset about the trees being cut down.
12: And understandably so.
13: I understand that too.
12: Yep.
13: And I don't like seeing trees cut down anywhere. I don't know if you can dig it up. It was 3 or 4 weeks ago. Kimmy G and Rowie had, I think it was Carlos Esposito, he's second in charge of MotoGP. And his comment, and they actually rang him up. It was very unusual to get someone from MotoGP
12: absolutely.
13: To be in the media. And he said, we want to leave the park lanes in better condition when we get there than what they are at the moment. And I didn't ever heard anyone talk about it. And no one ever commentated or whatever. Do you understand how big this sport is?
12: Yeah, I do understand. And look, it's a great sport. I'm not against the MotoGP coming to South Australia.
13: I prefer
12: it being up at the Bend. I'd prefer it to be up at the Bend.
13: Well, unfortunately, you don't have enough hotels to accommodate 300,000 or 400,000 people.
12: Well, I'm sure it'll be just a matter of time before there, you know, were suitable accommodation put in place to support it as well.
13: But depending on...
12: And the thing is, if that was up there, then we'd probably see more events up there as well. So people would be using it more and more, the Bend.
13: I understand what you're saying, Andrew, but how much would it cost to build all those hotels?
12: How much is it going to cost? But there'd be people investing in it. There'd be, you know, foreign investment. So they would come up with the money. They would come up with the infrastructure. They would come up with everything they need.
13: Right.
12: You look at the hotels that are going up in Adelaide at the moment. So if they can do it here, they can do it up there as well.
13: Can you tell me why Formula One wasn't on a street circuit in Taylor Bend?
12: Well, I can't tell you that. I don't know. Why?
13: Well, there wasn't one.
12: Well, there you go.
13: So we had a Formula One circuit in the street circuit, and I'm sure a few trees were knocked down for it.
12: But that was back in the 1980s, for starters, and you look at the room that the motorbikes need, because they're doing around about 360 kilometres an hour, they come off, they need to make sure they've got adequate space around them where they don't bang into a wall or any other sort of infrastructure that is there, otherwise it'll be in tragedy. So there's a difference with Formula One, okay?
13: Well, yes and no. Formula One was one of the best things that happened to this state.
12: Agreed.
13: When it was on.
12: Agreed.
13: And it lit up Adelaide. And you know what? It put us on the map.
12: Yep.
13: It will do exactly the same thing. But people don't realise it yet. There were 350,000 people last weekend's race in Europe.
12: Yeah.
13: 350,000 people. And we're going to have kind of like that. You can't hold it at the Bend because you're never going to have enough hotels to support those people, and no one's going to want to travel an hour and a half to Taylor Bend.
12: Well, if they're prepared to come to Adelaide, surely they'll be prepared. I mean, people used to travel to Phillip Island, for goodness sake.
13: Yeah, but do you understand why we got the first place?
12: Yeah, but the thing is, like I said, people have been going in their droves to Phillip Island for how many years to watch it?
13: Or they've been dwindling a bit, unfortunately.
12: All right.
13: Okay, now, do you understand why Adelaide has MotoGP? Do you understand what happened? Why we have it?
12: Well, the government put in a bid and got it.
13: No. No, what happened is that MotoGP said to Victoria, we want to hold MotoGP at Albert Park. On a city circuit because it's closer to all the hotels and all the services that all the overseas people need, and Victoria refused. And so Peter Malinauskas dived in and said, we'll hold it. We'll put it on a street circuit right next to Adelaide. MotoGP would not be here if it wasn't on a street circuit close to Adelaide. We wouldn't have it.
12: Yeah.
13: Do you understand that?
12: I do understand that. I do understand what you're saying, but I still maintain it should be up at the Bend. The Bend would be a better location for it, more so, and without the disruption that we're going to see here in Adelaide, and we're going to see a lot of disruption, and I'll tell you what, the people of the eastern suburbs aren't going to be too happy, and they'll be putting up a big fight. The preservation of the Parkland Society, they're going to continue to be putting up a big fight as well.
13: Okay, Andrew, so we're talking about 300-400 trees, correct?
12: Well, probably more, but go on.
13: Okay. Did you hear, you may not have heard it, but Timmy G and Rowie had, I think it was Carlos Esposito.
12: Yeah, you said that just a moment ago. Yeah, you mentioned that just a moment ago.
13: And he said that we don't want to wreck parklands. We want to put it in better nick than it was when we came there.
12: Yeah.
13: The state government said they're not going to just plant little saplings everywhere. They're going to plant full-on trees for the ones that have to be pulled out.
12: Right.
13: So,
12: but there's still going to be a lot of damage done. There's going to be there's going to be a lot of damage done to the environment just the same. Okay, and they can plant more trees, but what about the habitats of some of the animals that use those trees already, that are currently in those trees?
13: All right, Andrew, I take you up on that point. What about the habitats of the deep rainforest in Tasmania where they're cutting down trees?
12: We're not talking about that, Graham. We're talking about Adelaide.
13: Sorry.
12: We're talking about the parklands, and we're also talking about what is a slippery slope, okay, that the state government here in South Australia, it's taken over, you know, what the...
13: Andrew,
12: you have a listen to what I'm saying. All right, Graham, we've got a situation. Look what's happening with the North Adelaide Golf Course, the trees cut down there, intrusion into those. Where are the Indigenous elders of South Australia, and why have they gone quiet? Why aren't they up in arms about what's happening with the remains of the Kaurna people who are buried on the North Adelaide Golf Course? There's one issue, okay, that should be addressed, because we're hearing nothing from those Indigenous elders, and you've got to ask the question, why? All right? And you look at the slippery slope. When it comes to the state government eating into our parklands, where does it stop? Where does it stop if they do this and they go ahead with this?
13: Well, all I can say is that no one wants trees cut down, okay?
12: Well, no, they obviously do, because that's what's happening.
13: Okay, so, you know, when you were young, and I was young, I used to live down in the western suburbs, and my late mother and father had a nice block of Tennyson, big front yard, big backyard, lots of trees, lots of everything.
12: It's a beautiful, heartwarming story. It's a beautiful, heartwarming story. What's your point?
13: Obviously now, there's just 10 units on that block where my mother...
12: We're not talking about that. We're talking about the parklands, which were dedicated to the people, all of the people of South Australia, not just motorsport enthusiasts.
13: So the parklands trees are more important than any trees anywhere else.
12: I'm not saying that. We're talking about the parklands. Graham, it's been lovely talking to you. Thank you very much for your call. The time is 17 minutes after 8 here on 1395 Adelaide's 5AA. We've got a few texts coming in. Wojo, I got your text. Thank you very much. Christine says, regarding cutting down the trees, do they do it after the birds are finished with babies, fledglings? Hopefully not during nesting season. And another text says, spot on, Andrew. Agree fully with you. Thank you very much for that. We've got another text. Hi, Andrew. I almost envy your callers. It must be so peaceful living in a world where global wars and supply chain crisis don't exist, and every economic problem on earth is blamed on one bloke in Canberra. It's truly inspiring how they managed to completely bypass basic high school economics. I really don't know how you keep a straight face listening to these financial geniuses every night. Would love to see 5AA host an IQ test for Pauline Hanson's hardcore fans. It'd be the quickest segment in radio history. You can't measure what isn't there. Well, no name. Why don't you call in and have a chat, all right? If you want to have a go at the listeners, if you want to have a go at those who support Pauline Hanson, instead of getting on your keyboard and being a keyboard warrior, having a go, get on the phone. Ring me. Talk to me. Love to hear from you. 8223-0000 is the number to call. Text 0448-08-1395. It is Andrew Reimer till midnight on your Saturday night. We have got 4 hours of open line talkback, or now we've got 3 hours and about 43 minutes. So, get on the phones, be interactive, 8223-0000. 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
12: 21 minutes after 8, you're on 1395 Adelaide's 5AA. How are you liking the prices at the pumps at the moment? I put in 10 litres before I came into work tonight. Just 10 litres because I'm keeping it topped up all the time. And I use 98, unleaded 98, at $25 for 10 litres of petrol. And economists are predicting we could be paying a lot more. We might even be paying an extra 45 cents a litre if tensions in the Middle East don't simmer down. So we're looking at, in the not too distant future, with me having unleaded, looking at around about $3 a litre, and diesel pretty much just as expensive as the unleaded 98, but that's got to be hurting a lot of people's hip pockets. There's no doubt about that. And yeah, interest rates are looking at going up again as well. We could be hit with back-to-back interest rates after the Reserve Bank governor warned her fears about inflation were materialising. So they've been holding rates steady at 4.35% last month. And Michelle Bullock, she said on Friday, a rate rise was now all but certain this month, pointing at the ongoing conflict in the Middle East, the AI boom, and extreme weather events. So we are in for a lot more pain to come by the sounds of it. And you've got to ask the question too, how long before petrol runs out, which is a real concern. Marion sent me in a text saying, good on you, Andrew, fighting for what you believe in, and let's hope more people will stand up this. Not every land has to be built upon, just like the beautiful song Tar and Cement by Verdell Smith. Marion, thank you very much for your text. The text line, 0448 08 1395, the number to ring to be interactive with me, Andrew Reimer, is 8223 0000, and Doug's standing by to take your call right now. Josh is on the line. G'day, Josh. You want to weigh into the MotoGP?
23: Yes, Andrew. There's a reason it's not going to Albert Park, and that is that putting MotoGP on a street circuit is like trying to put a square peg in a round hole.
12: Mm.
23: And I think if the product was good enough, it would still be where it is at the moment. And if it was good enough, it would work at the Bend, but it's not. And I just think that they are just trying too hard to make something of it, and our government has decided that that's worth trees, that's worth a lot of money, and I'm not sure that it is, and I think it's going to bomb. You wouldn't try to bring the AFL Grand Final to Hindmarsh Stadium, but I reckon Peter Malinauskas might have a crack.
12: Yeah, I think that's fair, but you got to say, just about everything the government has turned its hand to has failed. We look at the situation up in Whyalla. Now, how much South Australian taxpayers' dollars have gone into the steelworks up there in Whyalla? That's fallen flat on its face. Gupta's written off into the sunset. God knows how much of our money he's taken with him. You look at the batteries up at Freeling, the battery up there, bankrupt. The hydrogen plan, that's gone by the wayside, despite the fact that we spent, you know, a lot of money on that, taxpayer money on that. The list goes on and on when it comes to these wonderful initiatives that the government was putting forward, either the current government under Peter Malinauskas or before that with Jay Weatherill, and like I say, it's all coming undone. It's all falling flat. Live Golf gone bankrupt.
23: I think it's a popularity contest. The critical thinking is still in the way of fossil fuels, unfortunately.
12: They just want to take
23: it's
12: a punt.
23: A popularity contest.
12: They just want to take a punt on just about everything, and they're grasping at anything and everything, as you say, to maintain the popularity. But we're the ones who are paying the price.
23: Well, it's working.
12: The popularity.
23: Yeah, that's working.
12: But for how long is it going to continue to work before people turn around and say that the pain is too great that we are feeling, we're not happy and something needs to be done?
23: Yeah, I'm not sure they're putting two and two together yet, but it'll come.
12: Unfortunately, when it comes to Australians, and this is a generalisation because not all Australians are like this, but they're too fixated upon their sport and the adrenaline, the thrills they get when it comes to watching sport, and they're not taking into consideration the reality of life and what is going on outside of the sporting fields.
23: What do they say about bread and circuses?
12: Yeah, it's exactly what they say, and they've been saying it since Roman times as well, Josh.
23: All right, well, I'll call you in 5 years when they work it out.
12: Don't wait that long, Josh, all right? Good on you. You have a good night, and enjoy your Saturday night, all right? Thanks for calling in. 8223-0000 is my number. Tom was on the line, but Tom's dropped out. Give us a call back, Tom, so we can find out what you have on your mind. I mentioned earlier today is Batman Day, and Batman's been around since July the 23rd, 1939, when he made his first appearance in Detective Comics number 27. And first Batman Day was originally situated on the anniversary of the character's first ever appearance in 1939, while in the first year in 2014, the day was observed on July 23rd as the 75th anniversary. The following year, the day was moved back by a few months to the third Saturday in September. Fun fact for you. There's a Batman fun fact. Tom's on the line at Gawler. Thanks for calling back in. Tom, how are you going? All right?
0: Good. How you going?
12: Yeah, good.
0: Mate, firstly, that Graham caller, he was an absolute knob. I didn't rate that. I thought he was completely out of line. That's the first thing I'll say. Second thing is, MotoGP, what's your thoughts? What are you thinking?
12: When I was talking with Graham earlier on, I said what I was thinking, that I believe a better place for it would be up at the Bend, not a street circuit, which is going to come at the cost of the state government eating into our parklands.
0: Yep, not a fan. Not a fan.
12: Yep.
0: I'm looking forward to the fact of the potential growth it has for the state and the amazing jobs it can produce, but I'm not so sure about putting it in the central of the city is key. However, there might be more to it. I'm hearing on the grapevine there could be a Formula One play behind the scenes.
12: I'm sure there would be a Formula One play, and it makes sense to follow suit with that. Because of the popularity of the MotoGP, and I think I'd suggest that the Premier Peter Malinauskas would be pushing for it 100%. 100%.
0: Oh, he's pushing the envelope. Let's be clear about that.
12: Yeah.
0: He's trying his hardest.
12: He is. Yeah.
0: He's trying his hardest.
12: And you know, I've got to hand it to him. He is. You're right. You've got to hand it to him. He is trying. But the thing is, everything is turning against them. I think they need to do a little bit more research into certain projects before they get into them, because we're seeing a lot of stuff
0: right now. I was heavily involved with LIV Golf, and I can tell you right now that as much as it was an amazing event, being so close to the event, you knew that it was too sketchy, it was too dodgy. There was no cementing the event to the state, and that's what I was thinking, given how close I was to the event. That was just by doing some catering services.
12: Yep.
0: But I find it quite amazing how they go and commit such a massive project, such as the Parkland, the North Adelaide Golf Parkland as well.
12: Yeah.
0: Not sure about that one. I think they have lost the battle there.
12: Well, they didn't lose it in the sense that they've gone ahead with it. There was some adjustments made when it comes to the trees, and you know, the Premier, to his credit again, he did listen to the protesters, and he found some middle ground in relation to what they were, you know, up against. So good on him for that, that was smart.
0: I take my hat off to him, commend him for it. I think there's a bit of lip music there, though. I think he was saying all the right things and doing the right things to appease those people, but nonetheless he's still going ahead with the project. Now, I'd also like to mention before I let you go, I had a night down at Point Turton last night. Beautiful place of South Australia. Had a cabin right there on the shoreline. Sensational. Turton Tavern. Just God's country.
12: Yeah.
0: Just fantastic. Just sort of let the viewers know.
12: We have listeners, Tom, not viewers. It's radio.
0: Oh, that's right. Sorry. I thought I was calling in.
12: No. Good on you. Yeah. But we got so many beautiful places here in South Australia. We are truly blessed when it comes to the York Peninsula, the Eyre Peninsula, the Fleurieu Peninsula, right around our wonderful state. We struck the jackpot.
0: We have. You know, speaking of the Fleurieu Peninsula, I went down there last week and had the most incredible meal at Lost Phoenix Farm.
12: Where's that?
0: Beautiful restaurant.
12: Where's that?
0: It's in High Marsh Valley.
12: Yeah.
0: Just before Victor Harbour Port Elliot. It's incredible. Beautiful property. It's run by a chef called Will Doak and Andre Ursini.
12: Right.
0: Of also Gastronomia on Kenzie Road. Beautiful spot. It was just incredible. If you're listening, you've got to get down there. It was absolutely out of this world.
12: What's it called again?
0: Lost Phoenix Farm.
12: Lost Phoenix Farm.
0: Yeah, like Phoenix the bird, Phoenix.
12: Right.
0: Lost Phoenix Farm. You ought to look it up. It is just, it was out of this world. Value for money, the staff, the food. Oh, honestly, the Fleurieu Peninsula has got a gem down there.
12: It sounds like a good restaurant. If you're endorsing it, Tom, I'm sure it's very good.
0: Absolutely. Well, I'll let you go, mate.
12: No worries at all.
0: Head down there, Lost Phoenix Farm and Point Turton if you get down there as well. Fantastic.
12: Good advice. Thank you very much, Tom. Have a good night, all right? Thank you.
0: You too.
12: Cheers. It's 27 minutes away from 9 o'clock. It's Saturday night with Andrew Reimer here on 1395 Adelaide's 5AA. The text line, 0448 08 1395. The number to ring is 8223 0000. It is good to have your company. We're here for a little bit longer than we have been for some time on a Saturday night as we come to the conclusion of the football season for another year, but it won't be too long before we have the preliminary games and all that sort of business, which is stands to reason. Football, of course, is the major sport that we have here in Australia and South Australia in particular. And so it's nice to see so many people get out there and supporting it as well. I'm sure there'll be a good crowd at the grand final in the SANFL between Sturt and Norwood at Adelaide Oval. What a game that's going to be. The pundits, those in the know, reckon it's going to be Norwood's game, but as a Sturt supporter, I like to live in hope. I like to live in hope, even as an on-again, off-again Carlton supporter. I like to live in hope. I had a little bit more hope than I've had for many years this season when it comes to Carlton, so that was lovely to see. It really was. 8223 0000, the number to call. The text line 0448 08 1395.
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12: 22 minutes away from 9 here on 1395 Adelaide's 5AA. Temperature 17.4, but it feels like 13.7. Going to be a clear day tomorrow. No rain in sight for the whole week, so it's going to be an interesting one. I will have those cross lotto numbers for you in just a moment, so go get a pen and paper handy, and I'll share those with you. Something else I want to bring up, I mean, we talked about that wonderful win by the Brisbane Lions over the Hawks tonight at the MCG, but noticed there's been a couple of posts on social media. The umpires were given a pretty hard time by supporters. They were abused. They had things thrown at them. And I got to ask the question, why is it that supporters can get away with abusing umpires and throwing things at them? Why is it? If they did it to a player, all hell would break loose. And it does break loose. We've seen examples of that in the past. But when it comes to umpires, it appears to be like almost their fair game. I noticed during the week there was a story, not about tonight's game, obviously, because it was a few days ago, but there's something like one in five community football umpires have been assaulted. Others have gotten death threats. And like what happened at the MCG tonight, they get things thrown at them and all the rest of it. Almost half receive regular verbal abuse, name-calling, insults, swearing and threats. 21% said they had experienced physical abuse, pushing, hitting or assault. As one state-level umpire remarked, over time, you end up developing a thick skin. Yeah, but should you have to have a thick skin to be an umpire? Because they're just doing their job. And yeah, they get it wrong sometimes. They get it right, obviously, as well. But they don't deserve to be abused. And I think anybody who does that deserves some sort of penalty. Either be banned from games completely or something pretty harsh to send a message to other supporters who think umpires are fair game when it comes to abusing and being assaulted, etc. What are your thoughts? Give me a ring and tell me. 8223 0000 and text 0448 08 1395. If you are an umpire, it might be a football umpire, a soccer umpire, a netball, basketball umpire, anything along those sort of lines, you got some of your own insights to share, I would love to hear from them. Get on the phones and ring me. Rosemary's on the line at Ranella. Hi, Rosemary.
5: Hello there, Andrew. I hope you're keeping well.
12: I am keeping well. How are you going? You sound good, Rosemary.
5: Yes, I'm great.
12: Yeah?
5: Actually, it's been quite hot, hasn't it?
12: It has been warm. I got a little bit burned today. I went for a walk down the beach and got a little bit burned because I thought I went in the morning thinking, oh, the sun won't be as intense, and I still got a little bit of colour.
5: Did you have cream to rub on?
12: No, I didn't, Rosemary. I didn't have a hat on. All the things that you're not meant to do, I did. Yeah.
5: And apparently, I hear we're going to be in for an extremely hotter summer this year.
12: Yes, we are. We're going to be in for a hot spring and a hot summer.
5: Yeah.
12: Which isn't good. It's very worrying, especially when you take into consideration the amount of rain that we've had and how much growth there has been in the Adelaide Hills and elsewhere. I noticed I was travelling along, down Port Adelaide Way earlier today at an appointment, and I looked up in the hills, and boy, there was a fire burning up in the hills.
5: Oh, already?
12: So. So I think we're going to see the fire season be brought in a lot earlier than normal, and we are going to be on extra vigilant watch when it comes to the fire danger over the next few months into summer.
5: That doesn't sound good at all, Andrew.
12: No, it doesn't. Were you here? Were you here in 1983?
5: I came out to Australia in 1964.
12: Ah, yeah, I was born in 1964, Rosemary. But hey, no, then you'd remember 1983 and the Ash Wednesday bushfires and how terrible the devastation caused by that.
5: Yes. Shocking. Absolutely shocking.
12: It was.
5: It was very nice chatting to Douglas.
12: It is always nice chatting to Doug, a fellow countryman.
5: And apparently he's got a lot of Scottish family as well.
12: Yes, he has, yes. And he enjoys a good a single malt dram as well, Rosemary.
5: Ah.
12: Yes, he has been known to partake in one.
5: Anyway, my main reason for calling, in October I'm going up to Queensland. My grandson is getting married.
12: Congratulations.
5: And thank you. And I'll be staying for 3 months.
12: 3 months?
5: Yeah. So it's going to be pretty hot and humid.
12: Mm. Oh, yeah. You'll be putting up with the humidity, all right, because you're getting into the wet season.
5: Well, every place is air-conditioned. Houses, shopping centres. You're not out much in the heat, you know.
12: Yeah.
5: Yeah. Anyway, Andrew, my main reason for calling, I was wondering if I could listen to you up in Queensland.
12: Yes.
5: Is there a radio station I could listen to?
12: Well, you, if you have a phone, you can use the 5AA app. If you don't have a mobile phone, then you can, if a family member has a computer, you can listen on the internet.
5: Yeah, well, funnily enough, that was what Douglas said.
12: Yep.
5: My daughter has got a laptop, so when I go up in October, I'll ask her to download and find a radio station I can listen to you.
12: Yep. Yeah. Yeah, that'd be great. That'd be great. And you'd be able to update us as well, if you like, about what's happening up in Queensland. What part of Queensland are you going to, Rosemary?
5: Cairns.
12: Cairns. Oh, Cairns. Yeah. Oh, yeah. You're going to know you're alive when it comes to humidity up there.
5: I've been up there a few times,
12: yeah.
5: though.
12: Yeah.
5: Yeah.
12: It's a beautiful part of the world, but again, when you're getting into the wet season, it's the humidity is pretty full on.
5: Yeah, my two daughters live in Cairns as well, and I'm a great-grandma. I've got two beautiful girls.
12: Yeah, fantastic. So,
5: and of course, my daughters are coaxing me to stay there. I had a fall at home a couple of years ago, and I've got a painful shoulder. And I broke my wrist as well.
12: Oh, really? Yeah. That's not good.
5: I can understand why the girls want me to live up there.
12: Yeah.
5: Because they're sort of worried in case I fall.
12: Yeah.
5: You know?
12: Yeah, Rosemary, you've got to be extra, you know, careful. Because you don't want to do that, because if you fall, you break a bone, you break your hip, then you're going to be in all sorts of trouble. You really
5: will be. Worst trouble, yeah.
12: Yeah.
5: I can understand why the girls want me to go up there.
12: But I think it's lovely they want you to go up there. You know?
5: But of course, I would miss seeing my sister and all my friends here, you know.
12: Yeah.
5: That's it.
12: No, Rosemary, that's all right. As a migrant from Scotland, do you suffer, and I hope I get the pronunciation correct, it's Kianolas?
5: I've never heard of that.
12: Kianolas. It's a Gaelic word, and it's the long ache for a place you belong to.
5: Oh.
12: Yeah.
5: No, I've never heard.
12: Yeah, no. Do you ever feel homesick for Scotland?
5: No, I haven't missed it at all.
12: Really?
5: And I've never ever been back home.
12: Really?
5: Never. My sister Pauline, she's the traveller. In fact, Pauline is going up to Rome the day before me.
12: Yeah, okay.
5: So she said she might see the Pope.
12: Well, that'd be nice. She can get a blessing. Yeah. What part of Scotland were you from? Was it Glasgow?
5: Well, actually, to be honest, Andrew, I was really born in Salford, Manchester.
12: Oh, right, okay.
5: So, I mean, really a £10 pound.
12: Yeah. Well, you don't sound like you've got a Manchester accent. You certainly do sound Scottish, and you've managed to hang on to that accent for 62 years.
5: Yeah. Well, I'm 83 now.
12: Wow. 83.
5: My mum was of Irish parents, and my father was Polish.
12: Right.
5: Yeah. Anyway, well, I'll get Joanne to download and find a station I can listen to you.
12: That'll be great, Rosemary. And make sure you stay listening and give us a call give us an update about how Cairns is going and how you're liking it and all those sort of things too, okay?
5: Yes, yeah. Okay, Andrew. have a good evening with all the callers.
12: Thank you very much. Thank you very much for that. Good on you, Rosemary.
5: Okay then, Andrew. Bye-bye.
12: You take care. Thanks. Bye-bye.
5: Yes. Yeah. Bye.
12: Bye. It's 11 minutes to 9, Interactive Radio 1395, Adelaide's 5AA. My interactive number is 8223 0000. The text line is 0448 08 1395. I did promise earlier those cross lotto numbers, and I haven't given them.

0: prize pool was $6,394,286.39, right? There were no winners here in South Australia of Division 1. And when it comes to winners around Australia, there was one winner of Division 1. So that one person, or maybe one syndicate, depends on the situation, I suppose, is $6,394,286 and a little bit of loose change richer. One winner of Division 1 and close enough to $6.5 million. How do you like that? Division 2, two winners here in South Australia, 39 nationally. The prize pool there, $15,737.30. 62 winners of Division 3 here in South Australia. And the prize pool there, $1,095.60. Yeah, sure. All right, the winning numbers are 27, 39, 33, 32, 1, and 10. Your supplementary numbers are 13 and 26. So those numbers again, 27, 39, 33, 32, 1, and 10. Your supplementary numbers, 13 and 26. I was down at West Lakes earlier today, and I noticed the lottery store near the food court was flat out. And I imagine with the price of petrol, interest rates, cost of living pressures, everybody's thinking we need to win the lottery and we need to win it pretty soon. And I'm sure a lot more people are, you know, trying to put their luck into the lottery to see if they can win and ease the pressure that they're feeling at the moment, as we all are. 8223-0000 is my number. Text 0448-08-1395.
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3: 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Looking forward to hearing from you. Taking your calls, Doug is here standing by right now. The number to call is 8223 0000, and text 0448 08 1395. Message here says some old people are happy. The Scots are always happy. Right. Yes. Well, is that true? Are Scots always happy? No, Doug reckons they're not. Doug reckons they're not always happy. I guess it's like human nature. It doesn't matter who you are, where you come from in the world. Not everybody's happy all the time, and you'd like to think that not everybody's miserable all the time either, that we have a little bit of balance in our lives somewhere, somehow. Ian at Modbury, good evening to you.
4: Good evening, Andrew.
3: Good evening.
4: I'm not always happy, but still. I had no entry for tonight's lotto, but I'd have gotten two numbers, I think.
3: Ah.
4: Never mind. 6.5 million. Who needs it?
3: I would love it. I would love it. Thank you very much. I really
4: lots
3: would.
4: Of problems.
3: Yeah.
4: You'd have to find someone to help you work it out, I think. Anyway,
3: yeah.
4: Probably no one's mentioned it, I don't think, but I just thought I'd let you know, not that it matters much to many people, but it's 23 years since Slim Dusty died back in the 19th September 2003, I think.
3: Really?
4: I think so.
3: Was it that long ago, 23 years?
4: Yeah.
3: Goodness gracious, it doesn't feel that long.
4: It just made me think, and I know it's talk back and all that, but it just struck me there was a couple of Lee Kernaghan songs that came to my mind.
3: Right.
4: And the main
3: of course,
4: one,
3: as they would, you know, if you're thinking about Slim Dusty, you'd think of Lee Kernaghan, wouldn't you?
4: Yeah, I would. But the one I'm thinking of is, and you probably won't have a chance to play it, but I don't know. Yeah, the one that I'm thinking about is called Flying with the King. It's about he's on a plane over to Western Australia. And
3: right.
4: He just happens to sit next to Slim Dusty.
3: Right.
4: And I like it anyway. And there's a couple others there that I could think of, but I know it's talkback radio and that, but someone out there might appreciate the tribute if you got the chance to play it.
3: Right, that's okay. All. Well, no,
4: now,
3: thank
4: moving
3: you.
4: On. Moving on, if I may.
3: Yeah, of course
4: you were talking about Mally.
3: Yep.
4: And I sort of agree with you. His visions, my nightmares. But I know he's meaning well on that, but he worries me. And I agreed with you. He has good initiatives and that sometimes, but when they fall flat and fail, we're the ones left to pay the price and pick up the pieces.
3: Yeah.
4: And I just thought hydrogen, that would be as good as a battery. It's proven technology, whatever people say. It can be done, and we've got all this solar panels and that. They prefer to turn it off so that we can make profit by burning coal or whatever else, that, or gas that we have to buy back from ourselves. We give it away,
3: mm-hmm.
4: called a gift, and then we buy it back from the overseas company at a country.
3: Yep.
4: And that anyway, we won't go there, but hydrogen, it could be, it's a good battery. We could use the wasted energy that we've, you know, when the wind is blowing and the sun is shining,
3: yeah.
4: we could be producing hydrogen and storing it. Next thing that came to mind, this AI. We need water and we need power.
3: Mm-hmm.
4: And just so some of us can keep our photos and that on some cloud or other, I believe. I think that's the idea behind it. And then the nuclear I mentioned, again, we need water and a waste dump. And the trouble with the waste dump is people want to dig a hole in the central Australia, but in 75 years' time when we want to dig this hole, maybe the central Australia will be an inland sea again with all the melting glaciers and that. Who knows? And I'm nearly finished. Our parklands, they're iconic parklands, and they're our iconic parklands, and they just need to be there as far as I'm concerned. They do not need to be used and developed. They just need to be there
3: mm-hmm.
4: and as breathing space. And the last sort of thing that came to my mind while I'm waiting there is all the high-rise buildings that he, or homes or whatever it is that he's building. And so many of them, how many are under the main airport flight path? Remember 9/11, 10 days ago, and he wants to build all these bloody things under the flight path. And I know that because it starts out at Tea Tree Plaza here, goes over my roof a lot.
3: Yeah.
4: And they go all the way down North Main North Road over Clemsig Vale Park and that, over the Benython Park, and what's that going to be, that new place he's going to, a new, where the West End Brewery used to be and that. That's all pretty close under the flight path, I think. And then they land at the Adelaide Airport if there's room. And as long as nothing goes wrong, there's no trouble. Anyway, Andrew, I've going to say good night.
3: Well, thank you very much, Ian. You have yourself a lovely night, all right?
4: And thank you for sprouting on. And yes, I'm going to listen in to you.
3: Well,
4: and if you got the chance to play that song, "Flying with the King," it doesn't take long to play, I don't think.
3: Yeah.
4: And it's just a
3: I hear what you're saying, but there's
4: I know
3: there's other stuff as well to.
4: I know.
3: You know what I mean?
4: I fully understand.
3: You know what I mean?
4: Fully appreciate what your sentiments are.
3: Thank you very much.
4: No worries.
3: Good on you. Thanks.
4: Thank you for listening, and you
3: can always ask. Well, this is what I used to say to my kids. You can always ask, but you've also got to be prepared to hear the word no.
4: Okay,
3: and accept the word no. So you can ask for whatever you want, but
4: time,
3: you don't. You got to accept the answer, whether it's yes or no. Okay.
4: Yeah. No worries at all.
3: Good on you.
4: I've been married too long, Andrew.
3: Ian, thanks for calling in.
4: Good night.
3: Good night. It's 3 minutes after nine here on 1395 Adelaide's 5AA. 8223-0000 is my number. 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
3: It is great to have your company on a Saturday evening here on 1395 Adelaide's 5AA, no matter where it is you're listening from. And it could be in Adelaide, in the city, you could be around the suburbs, you could be in the country of South Australia, you could be interstate, you could be overseas, no matter where you are. Thanks for tuning in and continue to be interactive by calling in on 8223 0000 and text 0448 08 1395. We got a few messages coming in. Mark Parahill says the Richard Cranium, if through the plastic bottle at the umpire, should be heavily fined and banned for life. Yeah, he should. Simple as that. No name sent in a long one, a long text, that is. I'll see if I can read that out a little bit later on, okay, because it is long. Graham says, so I'm a jerk for supporting MotoGP on the streets of Adelaide, just like we did Formula One. Suggest Tom is the flog, not me. Ask Peter Malinowskis. Graham, nobody's saying you're a jerk, all right, for supporting MotoGP on the streets of Adelaide. But the MotoGP, the bike race, is a lot different to the Formula One that we had here on the street circuit of Adelaide going back to the 1980s. That's what the issue is. If a rider comes off on a street circuit in 360 kilometres an hour, then it's not going to be a good look. Ron says, regarding Rosemary's call about listening in Queensland, DAB radio. Good idea, Ron. Thank you very much for that. Ron says, love the accent. Brings back memories of my nan. Thank you very much. Mike says, Ok e de nu, Rosemary, God bless you, darling. May you have a beautiful holiday with your family. Thank you for your call. Good on you, Mike. Stuart says, I've heard the Russian lottery is good. Lots of winners. Yeah, all right, I'll keep that in mind. Catherine says, good evening, Andrew, and your listeners. I wanted to wish my Sturt boys all the best for tomorrow's grand final against Nord. Good on you, Catherine. And another text says, Andrew, sad to hear Mr. Meats on Grange Road, West Hindmarsh, is closing. Jimmy and Kathy have served my family for decades, and you just don't get service like theirs anymore. West Hindmarsh won't be the same without them. Thank you, Jimmy and Kathy, for always looking after us. All right, good on you. No. He's also sent in, as I mentioned, that longer text. Rhonda in Ross Trevor, how are you going?
4: Yes, not bad. I missed you.
3: You miss me?
4: Yeah, where you been?
3: I was on Saturday and Sunday night, last Saturday and Sunday night, and I'm on tonight and tomorrow night. I was asked by the boss to work this weekend, during the week, nights, yeah, and next weekend as well, and into the following Monday. But I can't. I'm flat out doing funerals. And so I just haven't got the time, unfortunately, to fill in during the week. Yeah.
4: Yeah. Yeah, well, I rang you. I used to work at the Stock Exchange Club in Adelaide.
3: Right.
4: After the Festival Centre, I think I've spoke to you about that.
3: Yes, yeah, yeah.
4: And I Googled it and I can't find anything on the club.
3: Right.
4: The restaurant where I work.
3: Right.
4: And, after I left there, I started cleaning for the stockbrokers at Leebrook that lived at Statborough Street.
3: Right, okay, yeah.
4: Yeah, and they were beautiful people. Oh
3: great. Now, I'm just thinking, the Stock Exchange Club,
4: A Stock Exchange Place.
3: Yeah, it's
4: Grenfell between Grenfell and Perry Street.
3: It's the red building, isn't it?
4: Yeah.
3: And I think it's empty. I think it's empty now.
4: Yeah, I don't think anything's in there now.
3: No.
4: But, it was the, would you believe, John Bowman was the boss at the time.
5: Yeah.
4: And my name is Mancer, and it was Bowman and Mancer, accountants in the city. So I'm related to, and he run that place down to the ground.
5: Right.
4: Oh, it's awful.
5: Yeah. I probably wouldn't say any more, okay, Rhonda?
4: No.
5: Yeah, okay. I know the building, and I've walked past it many times because it's a beautiful old building. It's would you describe it as being Gothic?
4: Oh, very.
5: Yeah.
4: Because
5: it's got the turrets too, hasn't it? It's got like the turrets.
4: Yeah.
5: I'm just thinking from.
4: It was a great, the clients were great.
5: Yeah.
4: I think some of the premiers came in at that time.
5: Oh, they would have, I'm sure. Yeah.
4: I mean, when I worked at the Festival Centre, I was the premiers and back then. But, it's sad that it's gone.
5: I don't think it's been run as a restaurant for years.
4: I think when I left, it folded.
5: Right, okay.
4: Or it definitely folded then.
5: Yep.
4: And, but thankfully the stockbrokers have been my friends for years now. A lot of them have passed since, but,
5: But you had some nice memories. We had some beautiful, we've had some wonderful restaurants here in Adelaide over the years, haven't we?
4: Oh, for sure. Yeah, I worked in quite a few of them.
5: Did
4: back
5: you?
4: Then. Anyway, it's glad to hear you back anyway.
5: Yeah, and I'm on tomorrow night as well. I'll be on 9 till midnight. Listening. Yeah, and I dare say with the football season over and summer nights coming along, you will be hearing a little bit more of me as well.
4: Good. All right. What can I say? Is it Wunderbar in German?
5: Wunderbar, yes it is. Wunderbar.
4: Yeah. I got German blood in me, definitely.
5: Oh, fantastic.
4: Yeah.
5: No.
4: Okay.
5: Good on you, Rhonda. Lovely to hear from you.
4: Right. Bye.
5: Okay, good night. Bye. 14 minutes after 9, Interactive Radio, 3095, Adelaide's 5AA. I noticed, too, there was a story. You would have probably heard on 5AA News at some stage, Senator Alex Antic. He's defeated South Australian Upper House leader Nicola Centofanti for the state Liberal presidency in a ballot of party delegates. The internal role is roughly equivalent to chair of a company board overseeing campaign preparations and setting meeting agendas. And he replaces fellow Senator Leah Blythe as state president, and he wants to give party members a bigger say on policy. So some interesting changes as far as the Liberal Party here in South Australia is concerned, with Senator Antic being voted the leader of the presidency, or the president of them. All right, keep those calls coming in on 822-3000 and text me 0448-08-1395. Talked about fuel prices, and if you're out and about and you see some cheap fuel, good luck to that. We're seeing prices go up. And I mentioned earlier on my way in, I'm topping up my tank just about every day, just because it doesn't hurt as much, theoretically. Still spending the same amount as you would if you fill up when it's empty. If you're doing a little bit at a time on a daily basis, it doesn't feel so bad. But I'm sure there are a lot of people only putting 10 litres in, 20 litres in, or spending $20 every time they go to the service station when it comes to topping up their fuel. And I know there's some organisations out there who are calling motorists with petrol or diesel cars to be paying more tax. There's an electric vehicle organisation who are calling for motorists who drive petrol diesel cars to pay more tax.
3: And I think it's absolutely ridiculous, as if we aren't hurting enough when it comes to the amount we're spending at the Bowser, to then add an insult to injury to suggest that we should be paying more tax as well just because we drive petrol or diesel. I think the people who are recommending this are totally out of touch with reality. Totally out of touch with reality. Unfortunately, there seems to be a lot of people in that state where they are totally out of touch with reality. I know that. I know that with some of the things that we hear and see and the suggestions that are made. Got a message here. Seem to recall that the Stock Exchange, Grenfell Street, next to an oyster bar. I'm not sure. Sandy B says, hi, Andrew. Enjoying a quiet night listening to your show whilst trying to finish my assignment. Thank you for the entertainment tonight, Sandy B. Thanks for listening. Good to hear from you. Stephen Ripp, who is Deputy Mayor, town of Walkerville, says, hi, Andrew. Sydney, 70 to Frio 42, near three-quarter time, full-time Sydney. 71 to Frio 83, up the mighty Frio Dockers. What a great comeback. Talk about another near heart attack. Well, what about tonight's game? What about tonight's game? What do we got here? Now, No Name says, hey, Rymer. Good to see Western Australia's Fisheries Minister, Jackie Jarvis, has taken the extraordinary step of issuing a catch-and-kill order for the shark, which killed Mr. O'Neill in front of shocked onlookers. If only our courts had the same strict catch-and-kill policy for human monsters, our streets would be safe. So, Australia completely rejects capital punishment for murderers, rapists and pedophiles, but a shark acts on pure wild instincts and gets an immediate execution order. Incredible double standards from Jackie Jarvis. Someone needs to tell Jackie Jarvis to leave the sharks alone. You're in their domain. Human predators get human rights in a cozy cell, but a shark gets an immediate execution order. Pure political theatre. Also, Andrew, I can't believe that the Snowtown killer, James Villarcus, has been granted parole from his role in the four murders. He served 25 years in prison, yet an Indigenous Australian served 40 years in jail here in Adelaide for a murder he has maintained he didn't commit from day one. I believe that institutional racism and systemic biases within the South Australian justice system played a crucial role in keeping him behind bars as the nation's longest-serving Indigenous prisoner, who in South Australia would want to have James Lazakis as a next-door neighbour. I certainly wouldn't. Yeah, I wondered about that. I wondered about that too, where he's going to be placed. And when it comes to monitoring not only his movements, but monitoring the community's movements and perhaps keeping an eye on his well-being and safety out there in the community, it's going to be an interesting job for authorities, I would have thought. 8223-0000 is my number. Text 0448-08-1395. Andrew Rymer till midnight tonight.
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3: Got a message here from Maria, who says, "Hi Andrew, regarding the issue where certain media outlets are concerned that One Nation will cut back on the temporary and visa migrants who work in the agricultural sector, who pick the fruit and veg, etc. I recently read in the Advertiser that Pauline Hanson said that she will keep these people in Australia so they can continue to help the farmers and growers pick their crops as they always have, which is a good thing. Thanks, Maria." Stuart says the lady meant the Blue Oyster Bar. Have you been there? No, I have not been there, Stuart, but thank you very much. And another text says, if we're going to protect sharks, we must also protect the sharks' food. All right, now, Sean, you've dropped out. Do you want to give us a call back, Sean, so we can find out what you have on your mind? I think you wanted to talk about, what did he want to talk about? How Australia is going. Well, I'll be interested to hear what he has to say in relation to how he thinks Australia is going. How do you think Australia is going at the moment? I think we're struggling, to be honest with you. And I wonder how long it's going to be before we are in recession. I wonder how long before the world is going to be in recession as well. Eddie says, "G'day, I saw a doco about Harry Chapin. He died in a car crash, age 38. Didn't realise how famous his song Cats in the Cradle was till it was covered by many singers. Eddie, I was a big fan of Harry Chapin, still am. He had so many great songs. Can get a little bit depressing if you listen to it too much, but he was a great singer and songwriter as well. Sean, we got you back. Sean, how you going?
17: How you going, Andrew? How are you, mate?
3: Yeah, good, Sean. Can you turn down your radio?
17: Oh, yeah, I'll turn it off. Hang on.
3: Yeah, turn it off.
17: I had it on.
3: Hang on. Yep. There we go. All right.
17: I love your show. I sit down in my bar and I listen to you and we try to solve the Australia's problems. That's what I'm doing. Yep. That's what I'm rigging you tonight because we want to solve everything that's going on.
3: Let's solve all the problems, Sean.
17: And the only way to do it is we've all about it. You know, we've all got to talk about it.
3: Yep.
17: And there's no left and right now. We've got to talk about all the bullshit. And anyway, I'm here shortly. I'll hold you up because I want to fill you in to direct you straight what's going on.
3: Right, okay.
17: Yeah. The government don't work the voice because they are mediocre. You could tell. They're all teased at school, and that's why they could take it all.
3: Yeah. Thank you very much for that, Sean. I'm going to have to leave you there, Sean, because you did drop the F-bomb. And there's a result. I had to dump you. And then that's, yeah. But, Sean, lovely to talk to you. You enjoy your night sitting at the bar. Have a drink for me. We will continue to try and solve the world's problems between now and midnight tonight. But, you know, even though we solve the problems of the world on the program, it all goes to crap after midnight, unfortunately. See, we can only do so much. We can only control so much. Got a message here. Good evening, Andrew. Are these EV drivers the same people who won? Don't pay fuel tax to contribute to road maintenance. Two, drive heavier vehicles with engines of batteries, which cause more wear and tear on our roads. Three, shed more tyre pollution into the stormwater system and into the Gulf. Four, receive taxpayer subsidies to purchase their vehicles. These EV drivers need to grow a brain. Harry Brown, thank you very much for your text. Lovely to hear from you. And it's interesting to see EV sales have surpassed the sales of petrol and diesel cars now here in Australia. So there's more and more EV cars being sold. But I agree with what you're saying. When it comes to because of the weight of the electric vehicles, it is doing more damage to our roads. I was travelling up Anzac Highway. Well, I travel up and down Anzac Highway all the time. But there was a section from Marion Road. You know, you've got the BP on the corner there. You've got the highway in on the diagonally opposite, but that section of road, I've seen that done up so many times over the years, and I reckon the last time it was done up was probably, it might have been 1 or 2 years ago. So, and it's already falling apart. It's the road itself. It's only a matter of time before there's going to be roadworks there where it was, like I say, a year, 2 years ago, not even that. So, and you look at the size of some of the vehicles that are on our roads now, your SUVs, and some of them are tanks, but also when it comes to electric vehicles and the weight of them because of the batteries, definitely putting more pressure on the roads and wear and tear on the roads. There's no doubt about that, Harry Brown. So thank you very much for your text. The text line is 0448 08 1395. The number to ring, 8223 0000. So you can be interactive with me, Andrew Reimer, right up until midnight tonight.
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3: I gotta say, I'm not the world's fittest person by any stretch of the imagination, but I'm pretty proud of myself the last couple of days, today and yesterday in particular. I walked 23,000 steps yesterday, and so far today I've walked 14,757 steps. So they reckon we should average around about 10,000 steps a day, so I'm pretty happy with that as a good way of exercise. I think it's a good way of exercise, although when you're walking those sort of amount of steps in normal shoes, you learn very quickly about the agony of defeat. 27 minutes to 10, Andrew Rymer here on your Saturday night here on 1395 Adelaide's 5AA. The number to call is 8223-0000 and that text line is 0448 08-1395. Bill at Richmond. Hello, Bill.
35: Hello, good evening, Andrew. How are you?
3: Good evening, Bill. How are you going? All right?
35: Yeah, good, thank you. Good. I'm in a good mood, so...
3: You're in a good mood. Why are you in a good mood?
35: Because I'm speaking with you.
3: Oh, right.
35: Okay. Well, so far, that's the only reason.
3: Mm-hmm.
35: So, because I have something very important to say, and it is in relation to what you have said previously about electric vehicle associations, how they are suggesting that owners of petrol and diesel engine cars, they should be paying more tax.
3: Yep.
35: And so on, this dispute and conflicts of interest will obviously go indefinitely. So I have something a little bit more intelligent to say than any of the proposals that are coming from any of these billionaires or trillionaires that everyone is trying to conform to, including any of political leaders.
3: Mm-hmm.
35: So I would need a couple of more minutes, if you allow me, please.
3: Well, let's see how we go, Bill. All okay. Right.
35: So what I'm about to say, I'm just doing it from the goodness of my heart.
3: Of course you are.
35: It might be worth trillions of dollars in the future.
3: Of course
35: and,
3: it would.
35: First is heard on your radio station, so...
3: Naturally.
35: Some credit to you.
3: Yes, thank you. Thank you very much for that, Bill.
35: So
3: can't thank you enough, Bill.
35: What we need to do to basically... provide the one satisfactory solution for everyone and anyone on the road. Doesn't matter whether they work for a living or what type of cars they're driving, whether it's electric, truck, diesel, petrol, whatever. power, hydrogen, whatever. So what we need to do is this. One simple solution is to simply match the statistics. Statistics shows, and this is across all continents, countries, it is that 4 out of 5 accidents are occurring between 2 p.m. on Fridays and 8 a.m. on Saturday morning. So this is for various reasons, including fatigue, because people have to work longer hours, and then, you know, that sometimes they travel between jobs as well, and so on and so on. So solution is that we have sooner or later, regardless of how a vehicle is powered, it will start incurring problems sooner or later, regardless of quality as well. So what we need is basically, because there is over-concentrated market, not only for vehicle sales, but also for insurances, we need basically only 2 insurance companies. One will be called except Fridays, and another one that will be covering insurance vehicles only on Fridays, between from 12 a.m. on Friday until Saturday 12 p.m. will be called Holy Cow Insurance. So ones obviously that are less likely to have accidents that will be covered by except Friday's insurance company. They will have smaller premium. Workers that work for that insurance company, they will absolutely love working there because they will be knocking off on Thursdays. Customers will be all happy. And lots of pensioners will be, or people that don't need to drive or be on the road on Fridays will be happy with just except Fridays. And ones that are working for a living, that for whatever reason must be on the road on Fridays, they will be also taking Holy Cow Insurance.
3: Bill, can I ask you, Bill, as a taxi driver, do you find you have a lot of time to think?
35: This is this idea will be saving so much, and there will be much more traffic on the road on Fridays.
3: Yeah.
35: So it will be absolutely credible and viable solution over the very long period of time in many countries and across many continents.
3: Bill, Doug's just got a phone call. He's just had a phone call from Anthony Albanese, the Prime Minister, who he doesn't want to come on air because he's busy at the moment, but he just wants to get your details because he wants you to become one of his most trusted advisors, okay? So I'm gonna put you back on to Doug to get Anthony Albanese, our Prime Minister's telephone number. So, Bill, you can ring up the Prime Minister. He wants to speak to you personally, and he wants to engage you as one of his most trusted advisors, okay? And God help Australia if that was true. It's 21 minutes to 10 here on 1395 Adelaide's 5AA. We've got Joe at Manopara on the line. Hello, Joe.
1: An evening to you, Andrew. Just listening to that last call, because I had
3: it was very hard. I know, it was very hard.
1: I can give you tomorrow's headlines in the Sunday Mail.
3: Yes.
1: Thousands and thousands of 5AA listeners jump off the roof and die.
3: Yeah, don't even joke about that, Joe. Don't even joke about that, okay?
1: No. Oh,
3: I know what you're saying. I know what you're saying. But
1: that was a bit of fun.
3: I know. But
1: sometimes you can lighten up a bit. Not you personally.
3: No, I know. And I know what you're saying, but when you're...
1: Okay, anyway, let me get back to...
3: All right, get back to it.
1: All right. Having a bit of fun.
3: I understand, but there's certain topics
1: I'm not talking about that.
3: You're having fun.
1: Now.
3: All right.
1: Right. When you've been in hospitals, either as being in there in a bed as a patient.
3: Right. Or, that's always a lot of fun. Yeah.
1: Or as a visitor.
3: Yeah.
1: When you, and especially as a visitor.
3: Yeah.
1: Do people, your listeners, find that when you want to go to a ward, and you're a common sense person that can read instructions, and you want to go to Ward 10, and you follow the instructions, and you end up at Ward 6, and somehow you bumble your way into Ward 10 by following the instructions in all the different corridors and hospitals. it doesn't seem to follow the flow that how a human being would think. You follow the science.
3: Mm.
1: Have you experienced that? That you're going to see somebody
3: yep.
1: to follow the signs, but somehow you end up a bit different than where
3: I've always found navigating hospitals very confusing. I've always found it that way until you've done it a few times.
1: I nominate the Lyle McEwen for me, but some of your listeners might say, Funside Hospital.
3: That is easy to get lost there. That's very easy to get lost there, yeah.
1: Okay, so I'll leave all that with you, but I bet you no one in the world has had a callback call talking about that. Good evening to you.
3: Good evening to you too, Joe. Thank you very much for your call as well. It is 18 minutes away from 10, Interactive Radio, 1395, Adelaide's 5AA, 8223-0000 is my interactive number. 17.4 degrees, I think, is the temperature outside at the moment. No, it's not. It's actually 20 degrees, so it's gotten a bit warmer. I say that, but it feels like it's 15.2. I still can't work that out. Can you? I still can't work out why the Bureau says, okay, it's 20 degrees, but it feels like 15.2. Tomorrow's maximum, 23 degrees. We've got a minimum overnight temperature of 17 degrees. No rain tomorrow. No rain for the whole week by the looks of it, and it will be clear. Keep those calls coming in on 8223-0000.
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3: And a little bit of animals on a Saturday night is always a good thing. We got to get out of this place. Well, I don't want you to get out of wherever you are at the moment listening to me. I want you to continue to listen and be interactive and call me on 8223 0000 and text me 0448 08 1395. Peter of Sky is listening. G'day, Peter. He says, Andrew, EVs chew through tyres. Who's paying for their disposal into landfill? Bet the owners get off scot-free on that environmental waste. Peter of Sky, thank you very much for your comments as well. And yes, they do. They do chew up tyres. Yeah, because of the weight of the battery. But they also the damage done to our roads, which the rest of us are going to pay for as well. Thank you very much. I'm still not sold on EVs. I don't know. It's still early days when it comes to EVs. And I'm not sure. Call me skeptical, but I hope I'm wrong. But I think we're going to see a lot more problems with EVs in the not too distant future. Maria sent me a text saying many countries are selling off bonds and gold. The dam wall is about to burst. Plus, Trump just took ownership of Greenland, which will infuriate Russia and China. It's a very good point you make, Maria. Thank you very much for that. Ian at One Tree Hill. Hi, Ian.
11: G'day, Andrew. How are you?
3: Good. How's things up at One Tree Hill?
11: Well, pretty cozy.
3: Yep.
11: Lots of trees. You were talking about Sturt, and We played Norwood the other day. I was a Sturt supporter. I haven't been since I was about 5 years old.
3: Yep.
11: I grew up in the Unley area, so I had to barrack to Sturt.
3: Right.
11: And do you remember the 76 grand final when Port Adelaide won 21 games?
3: Yep.
11: In that season, and Sturt came along, and
3: yep,
11: we beat them by 42 points. Well, I was at that game.
3: I was at Football Park. I was at Football Park as well.
11: 14. At that game in 1976.
3: Yeah.
11: So, and we beat them by 42 points. So, there is a chance.
3: Yep.
11: Tomorrow, Andrew.
3: Well, I mean, you look at the year 1976, and we are in 2026, and who knows? Who knows? Maybe the football gods will be kind to Sturt tomorrow.
11: It's going to be a cracker.
3: I think it'll be a cracker. Yeah, and it could be held at a better location. Adelaide Oval is fantastic.
11: Oh, it's fantastic.
3: It really is.
11: Yeah, love Adelaide Oval. That's
3: Yeah, me too. There's something about it. You're just really close to all the action.
11: Yeah.
3: Yeah,
11: 100%.
3: Yeah.
11: 100%. And, I listened to that game tonight on the radio because I'm working at the moment.
3: Yeah.
11: And that was a cracking game. Oh, my God.
3: It was incredible. It was incredible. And just that final quarter, I mean, at one stage, Hawthorne was in front. I was watching at one stage, and I think they were 21 in front. I think it got up to 28 in front. Then I cut into work, and I get into work, and I see the Lions are in front. And then I look up again, I see the Hawks are in front, and then I see the Lions are in front, then the Hawks are in front. And with a minute to go, the Hawks are in front by 2 or 3 points, and then bang, the Lions just did it. That's the amazing thing about football and what an exciting game it can be.
11: Incredible. And you were talking about how Australia's going. Well, I think Australia's about halfway through the S bend right now.
3: You think so?
11: It's not good.
3: No.
11: You know, I'm a little bit older than you. I've seen it going down the toilet. And,
3: yeah.
11: It's not good. Not good, Andrew, to see our country just going down the gurgler. It's not good.
3: And it

0: in the 70s and 80s. In the 90s, I think we had high interest rates. I think we went up to 7-8% there at one stage. But the 70s and 80s, I mean, how good was the country? Oh,
1: it was incredible.
0: I look at it now and you just have to... You got to watch your back everywhere.
1: You do.
0: You got to watch your back. Your hair's going to be caught on fire because you're sitting on a bus and somebody wants to light your hair up or stab you or do something. It's just crazy. It's just crazy out there.
1: Yeah.
0: You know. Anyway. But are you having a bourbon when you get home tonight?
1: Oh, I think Andrew? I might being a little bit warmer. I think it might be a nice night for a rum.
0: A rum. Is it neat or is it mixed?
1: I'll mix it. I'll water it down. I'll have it with ice, just some soda water and a nice little splash of lime. And the lime is a garnish.
0: Yeah, I might have a bourbon when I get home about at 1:30. I'll be getting home.
1: Yeah. What are you doing?
0: I'm driving a 50-meter road train.
1: That's right. I thought it was you, Ian, who was driving the road train. But
0: yeah, and there's bugs everywhere. It's not doing my windscreen any good.
1: No.
0: As soon as it gets warm. Bang, out they come.
1: Out they come, absolutely, absolutely. But as a driver of road trains, I'm hearing stories, horror stories from drivers who do interstate runs, etc., and vehicles on the wrong side of the road coming in their direction, and it's happening more and more. Do you find that as well?
0: Andrew, I find it's a war zone out here. Because I'm a road train, I'm sitting on 90 kilometres an hour. People don't have the time to sit behind me anymore. They want to pass me on double lines. Yeah. They just did about 10 minutes ago while I was on hold. And I just shake my head. I just go, really? I mean, I've got to watch behind me. I've got to watch in front of me by, at least a half a kilometre. And people don't care. They just pass on double lines all the time, Andrew. And I've watched so many near misses.
1: Yeah.
0: Because I put a camera up. I cover my backside. And I've got a camera. And, I've never seen driving so bad in my life. Again, I grew up in the 70s and 80s where this sort of thing wasn't happening on the road.
1: No.
0: Now, everybody's doing it. No one cares anymore. They don't care about double lines. They don't care. They don't care if there's cars coming towards you. They don't care about anything. They just want to get to where they want to get to. And then at the end of the day, they don't really make much time up anyway. And everybody's his lives are being risked because of these idiots.
1: And they are idiots, Ian. They are idiots. And I notice we've got all these different speed zones when you're driving around the metropolitan area, and there's a lot of 40k zones now because there's roadworks during certain hours when it comes to schools and school areas, school zones. There's 40k speed limits as well. I slowed down to 40k's an hour. The amount of people who just race past me, or tailgate me and then overtake me in those 40k zones, it's just, how dare they be so arrogant and such disregard for our road rules and road safety?
0: Everybody's got disregard for it now. No one cares anymore, Andrew.
1: Yeah.
0: No one cares. And I think it just reminded me something. I was in my car the other day at South Road there, where all the roadworks and the tunnels are being built. They've got that camera on the side there, South Road to Lavelli Park or something. There's a camera there.
1: Right.
0: There's a school there and a school zone.
1: Yeah.
0: And I slowed down to 40 because it was the school zone.
1: Yeah.
0: And the camera actually, when it's 40 for the school zone, actually goes down to 40. So somebody went past the other day doing more than 40 and the camera went off.
1: Good.
0: At 40, 50 or whatever it was that the guy was doing. And the camera went off. I went, wow, that just changes. The camera actually changes down to 40, and then when the school zone's over, it goes back up to 60 again.
1: Mm-hmm.
0: I didn't know that.
1: I didn't know that either.
0: Yeah.
1: But
0: I saw a

0: And he was doing at least 55 when he went past me when I was doing 40.
1: Yeah. A couple of weeks ago on a Thursday night, I went to the movies with my son, and afterwards I was travelling down Anzac Highway, came to a 40K zone, and there was, slowed down to 40 for the roadworks, and the car on my right-hand side, well, it was behind me, overtook me and sped past, and I, you know, looked and shook my head. Then all of a sudden I saw another car come up behind me and then overtook me and went up behind this car and turned on their lights and pulled them over. So they got done. They were doing about 60. They were doing 60 in a 40 zone.
0: That doesn't happen very often.
1: No, it doesn't.
0: There's not many police out on the roads these days.
1: Yep.
0: And they say that we've got plenty of police and we're above our quota and all that sort of stuff, but you hardly see them out on the road.
1: Yeah.
0: It's just a joke.
1: Well, I was funny you should say that. Before work, I was in Rundle Moor, and I this bloke just randomly came up to me and said, "Where are all the police? Where are the police when you need them?" And all, and you don't see them. You don't see them. And I know they've got cameras, but there's nothing like the deterrent of having a police officer on the beat.
0: Tailgaters is a bad thing.
1: I agree.
0: Right? Everybody's tailgating, including truck drivers.
1: Yeah.
0: You know, they're 1 meter from my backside.
1: Yeah.
0: You know, and I go, what are you doing?
1: What are you doing?
0: What are you doing? You're not going to get there any quicker by being 1 meter behind me. What happens if something happens and I've got to brake for a kangaroo?
1: Exactly right.
0: Next minute, we've got two trucks rolling down the Sturt Highway. I mean, how ridiculous.
1: It is.
0: But anyway, I just wanted to ring up about Sturt, and I'll be watching it tomorrow. That's my day off.
1: Yep. Well, enjoy. Enjoy, okay?
0: And enjoy your rum and
1: you enjoy your bourbon
0: with a bit of ice.
1: Yeah, and a little dash of lime as well.
0: You would have deserved it by then, I think, the way you were going there earlier on in the piece when you got on the air.
1: Why?
0: The MotoGP.
1: That. Could you hear the frustration in my voice?
0: Yes, I can hear it.
1: Yeah.
0: I can hear it. I know. I don't like seeing big, significant trees being chopped down either. It's not a good look.
1: But, no.
0: What do you do?
1: Yeah. Well, and that's it. That's it.
0: The Premier wants to, you know, put Adelaide back on the map again and bring the MotoGP to town, and it will be successful. There's no doubt about that.
1: Yeah. Yeah.
0: I reckon it'll go even past 6 years. I reckon they'll say this is too good to. We'll extend your contract to, you know, 10 or whatever years. I can't see it. Once it's here, it will stay for quite a while, I reckon.
1: Well, I hope you're right. I hope you're right. I really do.
0: It will bring a lot of money and a lot of tourism into the country and put us on the map. You'll have superstars from over in Hollywood coming to visit because a lot of people like Brad Pitt's into MotoGP and Keanu Reeves is into MotoGP and... I'm into MotoGP, but anyway, I don't want to get in trouble about the trees.
1: Yeah.
0: I better quit while I'm in front of
1: it. Ian, enjoy your bourbon. Drive carefully, all right?
0: I am driving carefully. I'm quite heavy at the moment.
1: Yeah.
0: And I'm going to be on my game.
1: Yeah, and I'm sure you are.
0: Anyway, I'll keep listening to you, and you'll be gone, and I'll still be going.
1: All right. Well, keep on going.
0: That's what I'm doing, Andrew. I've got to keep going.
1: All right.
0: Have a good one and go to the Blues. Go to the Double Blues.
1: I agree. Thanks, Ian. Stay safe.
0: See you later.
1: Thanks very much. Bye. Okay, bye-bye. 10 o'clock, right on 10 o'clock. You're on 1395 Adelaide's 5AA. My interactive number is 8223-0000. The text line, 0448-08-1395. We've still got a couple of hours to go on your Saturday night, so feel free to be interactive. Ring me, talk to me. Tell me what's on your mind. And, yes, we do like to solve the problems of the world on a Saturday and Sunday night. And I'm looking forward to hearing from you about any issue that you might have on your mind. I was chatting earlier on about the situation tonight at the MCG with supporters abusing, throwing items at the umpires. And also, there was an article a couple of days ago in a publication talking about umpires. 1 in 5 community football umpires have been assaulted, and others have even gotten death threats. It's what is it that the mentality of somebody who would assault an umpire or even threaten their lives? I just don't get it. We're talking about a game of football, a game of soccer, a game of basketball, netball, whatever sport it is. We're talking about a game. And I know people get passionate. I know I get passionate when I'm at the soccer in particular, watching a game, and my blood pressure goes through the roof, and I do get very excited. But I tell you what, I've never abused an umpire. I've never thrown anything at an umpire. I've never threatened an umpire or anything along those sort of lines. And I don't understand the mentality of anybody who would, because it is a game after all. Yeah. So according to Football Australia, soccer's governing body here says there's 11,000 officials, but it estimates around 4,200 leave their roles every year. And a lot of teenagers are getting involved in umpiring junior and senior games. But if you're being abused, you're being threatened with whatever, why would you want to do it? Why would you want to do it? Would it be worth the hassle as an umpire? I've got to take my hat off to umpires, because they do cop it, and it's a very, very tough job. It really is. You're an umpire. You've ever done umpiring? What have your experiences been? Have you had threats? Had you, you know, these examples that I've been talking about? Has that happened to you? Did you get out of umpiring because of it? Are you still an umpire? Give me a ring and give me your perspective, will you? Even if you've got a family member who has been an umpire and you've got a comment to make, I'd love to hear from you. 8223-0000 and text 0448-08-1395.
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1: 7 minutes after 10, are you thinking about going to see Anthony LaPaglia in Death of a Salesman at a Majesty's Theatre later on this month? I remember seeing the play. Do you remember La Mama Theatre in Hindmarsh? Bruno Nez, he had La Mama Theatre. He's been gone many, many years now, but it was a good place where a lot of people cut their teeth, if you like, walking the boards. And I remember seeing that play there back in the 80s. And it's a really, really good play and worthwhile going to see. Death of a Salesman. And I'm sure Anthony LaPaglia will play a brilliant role in the main character as well. But if you're thinking about going and seeing it, you might want to talk about that. Something else that's come up, it was a few days ago, a husband and wife were fined after being caught with 124 Southern Calamari. That's more than four times the daily recreational bag limit. And South Australia's fishing rules are in place to help protect fish stocks and support the long-term sustainability of fisheries. With current closures and restrictions in place for Southern Calamari in some areas, fishers are reminded to check the rules before heading out. But I wonder how many other individuals, couples, people out there and getting above the bag limits when it comes to the calamari or other fish as well. Crabs, etc. 8223 0000 is my number. Text 0448 08 1395. John at Glenside. Hi, John.
11: Oh, good evening, Graham. No,
1: I'm not Graham. I'm Andrew.
11: Andrew.
1: Yeah.
11: Andrew. Gotcha.
1: No.
11: You made a casual comment on the radio some time back.
1: Yep.
11: About and I've wondered this too. Why does the Weather Bureau, after quoting the temperature, then say, it feels like?
1: It feels like.
11: So I formed a theory.
1: Yes.
11: And well, you may know, I don't know a lot about the weather but and all the measurement. I've never really done much of it.
1: Mm-hmm.
11: But they use the Stevenson screen, which has got white slats of wood and the box in which all the gear, like the humidity and the temperature measure and all that thing, are inside. And I just wonder if they record that one. That's the Weather Bureau's temperature. And then they stand outside with one, because they only say temperature, with a thermometer.
1: Right.
11: And notice if the outside atmosphere, which would be quite different in some ways.
1: Yeah, yeah.
11: Maybe not quite different, a little bit different in some ways. Yeah, they record that as what it feels like.
1: Well, I really can't say. I don't know.
11: No,
1: but you might be right.
11: You didn't know why.
1: Yeah.
11: I was just ringing out with a possible suggestion, that's all.
1: Yeah. No, well, I appreciate that. I appreciate that, John.
11: Yeah, good man. No. That's about all I can come up with.
1: Yeah.
11: You know, a bit of moisture in the atmosphere would perhaps outside the box have a slight different effect.
1: Yeah.
11: Inside the box.
1: Yeah. It's just really interesting that they say it feels like.
11: Well,
1: whereas, because they've only just started doing that recently.
11: That's
1: when they upgraded
11: I agree
1: this.
11: With you. Why are they doing it?
1: Yeah.
11: I've got no idea. And no one seems to have asked them.
1: No.
11: That I've ever heard.
1: Yeah. But have you had a look at
11: the news services?
1: Yeah. Have you had a look at the new website of the bomb?
11: No.
1: It cost Australian taxpayers $97 million for this website, and quite often the up-to-date information isn't even there.
11: Oh, gosh.
1: The amount of times I've gone to have a look.
11: I don't check the Weather Bureau, the bomb site.
1: Yeah.
11: I've heard the comment about the price, though, for sure.
1: Right, yeah.
11: That was given good publicity.
1: Well, it was. Well, it was got a lot of bad publicity because a lot of people complaining.
11: Oh, yeah.
1: A lot of people
11: That's
1: complaining
11: right.
1: about it. Yeah.
11: Oh, with bad publicity, yes.
1: Yeah.
11: For the cost, for the upgrade that was apparent, the cost was appalling.
1: And the old website was a lot easier to read and navigate around than this one.
11: A lot of people said that.
1: Yeah. Yeah.
11: Yeah. It wasn't any easier. Yeah, my word. Disappointing.
1: I know. The government love wasting money, don't they? Our taxpayers' money.
11: We often revere someone, government, council.
1: Yep.
11: Even humans, even ordinary people like me add to it. Waste money.
1: Yeah.
11: Not good.
1: No, I agree. Hey, John, anyway, good to talk to you. Thanks very much for taking the time
11: night.
1: To ring in.
11: Okay.
1: Thank you.
11: Not a problem. Good to talk.
1: Good on you. 12 minutes after 10 here on 1395 Adelaide's 5AA 8223 0000. My telephone number, just having a look as far as updates are concerned for texts, and it doesn't appear to be any updates, but you can text me 0448 08 1395 and call me on 8223 0000. And just speaking of the weather, the temperature at the moment, 20.4 degrees, but it feels like 15.7. How does it feel in your part of the world? 23-hour forecast maximum for tomorrow. No rain, clear, and the overnight low getting down to 17.
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1: 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Joe at Ridgehaven, how are you going?
25: Good, thanks. I was for the Grand Prix, the motorcycle Grand Prix.
1: Yep.
25: And I was against the ones that were protesting the chop down of the trees. Mm-hmm.
1: Yeah, I remember.
25: But I've had a change of heart.
1: Why is that?
25: I went for a walk with Emily around the reservoir at Windvale.
1: Oh, right, Windvale.
25: Windvale, yep. Beautiful.
1: Yeah.
25: There's a concrete path goes all the way around. There's these beautiful gum trees lining the reservoir there.
1: Yeah.
25: And I thought to myself, why not let them live?
1: Mm-hmm.
25: You know, they've been there that long. You know, it's sad to see, because that's what makes Adelaide beautiful, the trees all around it and everything.
1: Mm-hmm.
25: Keeps it cool too, you know.
1: Yep.
25: The wind passes through the trees and it cools the city down. So, yeah, I've been going for walks with Emily and doing things, and it's good since I stopped drinking, you know.
1: Yeah, yeah. Well, you sound a lot better.
25: Yeah, my life's so much better without it, you know.
1: Yeah.
25: It got to the point where I'd feel sick without it,
1: mm-hmm.
25: and I'd have to drink to feel normal again.
1: Yeah, yeah.
25: It was pretty bad. Now, we went out again to Simply Thai, went there again, and that was nice. Had the crispy beef.
1: Yeah.
25: Beautiful.
1: Beautiful.
25: Yeah.
1: Yeah, Thai food's very nice.
25: Yeah.
1: Mm-hmm.
25: Yeah, it's one of the best-kept secrets in Adelaide, that Simply Thai. It's a family-run business,
1: right.
25: So they do all right.
1: Good.
25: Anyway, that's why I rang. I think we should leave Adelaide alone.
1: Yep.
25: You know, stop building high rises, it spoils it.
1: Yeah. Nah, good on you.
25: Yeah.
1: Joe, all right. Thank you very much.
25: Thanks.
1: Always nice to talk to you, Joe. Thank you very much.
25: All right, thank you. Bye.
1: Okay, bye. 20 minutes after 10, 1395 Adelaide's 5AA. We've got a few more texts coming in. which is great. Sally says, hi, Andrew, I'm disappointed that you're so busy next week and unable to do the extra hours on radio. Thank you very much, Sally. I just can't next week, unfortunately. David says, hi, Andrew, when you were in Mildura, do you remember Dominic's Disco in Langtree Avenue? I met my first girlfriend on a footy trip. David, I used to, on Saturday nights, do the DJing at Dom's Disco in Langtree Avenue. I remember it very well. And it was it was the 80s, okay? So we're talking 88. And I used to get, I think, $60 for about 4 hours of doing the disco work at the nightclub. I worked at the radio station 6 days a week, but did Saturday nights at the Dom's Disco. So I got $60 and all the beer I could drink. So there I am back in 1988, 26 years old. Sometimes I had trouble playing those records. So I do remember to answer your question. David, thank you very much for that. Ian has sent me a message saying, Andrew, not sure you can buy new petrol, only cars anymore. All hybrid or EVs sold. Try Toyota or Suzuki. Ian, thank you very much for that. Harry B, I got your message. Thank you very much. And I have got a number of pairs of shoes. Sandy B says, hi, Andrew, in regards to poor driving, can the people in the hospital car park I work at please slow down? The amount of times I've nearly been hit by speeding cars in the car park is beyond a joke, and the majority of the time it's staff. It's 10 Ks per hour for a reason. Sandy B, that's one of my frustrations too when it comes to car parks. People just speeding through it. Peter A says, Andrew, have luck, get lucky with salt. Carry a small bag of salt in your left pocket. Luck will stay with you. Fill your salt shaker to the top on Fridays. Attract financial prosperity. After you get your salary, sprinkle salt on your money or card. Become a money magnet. Good luck. Peter A, thank you very much. No Name says, the song Handy Andy by Maria Muldaur is a playful, bluesy celebration of a lover who acts as a cure for all the singer's problems. Great song to listen to, Andrew. Thank you very much, No Name. Jack says, three cheers for umpires at any level. For those who wish to abuse, have a good look at yourself and thank those who choose to do it. Well, where would we be if we didn't have umpires? It'd be Rafferty's rules. It'd be crazy. Andrew says, hello, Andrew. Many years ago, after our grade 7 hockey team lost a game to a better team, the coach's friend was so upset with an umpire that he went to his car and came back with a huge Bowie knife and wanted to kill him. Fortunately, the parents of other children were able to subdue and disarm him. Thank you, Andrew. Well wishes to all. That's just crazy. Graham says, good evening, Andrew. Chat about data centres. We can chat about data centres. GB says, next time you get angry at umpires, just remember, because of them, you're watching a game. Take them away and there would be no game. You need them to keep things in order. Yes, you do, GB. And another text says, hello, Andrew. Welcome to Albo's Australia. The worst terrorist attack on home soil in our history. The worst housing and rental market in our history. Homelessness out of control. A business in Australia closes down every 37 minutes. Not only worst crime rate, but the criminals are as young as 12 years old. The most taxed country in the world. We were warned it won't be easy under Albanese. And you're bloody well right about that. It is not easy out there, and a lot of people are doing it very tough. 8223-0000, my number. Text 0448-08-1395.
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1: It's 28 minutes after 10 here on 1395 Adelaide's 5AA. Antoinette is listening. She's very talented, Antoinette. She says, hey, Andrew, listening to the show while watching Elvis in Blue Hawaii. Oh, my God, what a beautiful movie. The scenery is stunning. Always have a good night. Ciao, Antoinette. Thank you very much, Antoinette. I'm glad you're enjoying the movie Blue Hawaii. And Graham says, good evening, Andrew. 2030, New World Order. And it's not far away. It is not far away. Nisia, thanks for calling in. How are you going?
28: Hello, Andrew.
1: Hello.
28: What I was going to say is, I already asked, how many submarines have we ordered and right. How many do we have to have if we pre-order them?
1: Uh-huh. I think it's only because it's two, isn't
28: well,
1: it?
28: Well, I don't know, but if they've ordered one, if they can cancel, they best cancel because they're a big waste of money.
1: You think so?
28: Yeah, I was in the Navy 60-odd years ago, and we were told that the next war would be a germ warfare.
1: Right.
28: They've already tried that a few years ago, COVID. They didn't kill enough of us. Whoever wants Australia will want the land. They don't want to bomb all the buildings.
1: No, that's exactly right.
28: So we're all to not worry about it. Just get on with our lives. Just do the things. Have our holidays, whatever you can do. But for goodness sake, the government ought to go back on the administration and see that they don't need the stupid submarines. Because with all those drones, they can have them flying all around the world and pick a submarine or whatever they want.
1: These underwater drones as well, don't forget.
28: Yeah, well, it's stupid money that they don't have to spend.
1: Yeah.
28: They can spend it on I don't care if they're boxed houses or boxed villages or what, but they can put them for the needy. Like years ago, they had big blocks of land up in Piri for the housing trust, you know, mainly the English and the Scottish migrants that came to the Smelders and then eventually Whyalla and that. But they paid rent. Then a few, number of years ago, they offered a lot of families to buy the housing trust.
1: That's right.
28: Homes.
1: Yep.
28: Well, make them do that within a certain years, because the money that they get can be their rent per week off of their mortgage from the housing trust.
1: Mm.
28: I just think it's a big waste of money.
1: Yeah, yeah.
28: With the submarines.
1: Well, yeah, you've got, and also there's artificial intelligence, you've got drones, there's the way the world is conducting wars, and yet we're seeing it in the Ukraine in particular when it comes to the use of drones. That's, and I remember talking about this years ago and saying drones were the future. They are the future. And when it comes to artificial intelligence and robots, that's the future as well.
28: Yeah, like I've only got a simple phone. I can take photos, but... Mm-hmm. It's only a simple phone, but with all the electronics, yes, I agree. And sometimes medical science and I like that, new things. But all the computers and that are too smart. You know, people are so smart, they've got all this computerized stuff. So the government's wasting their money in a lot of areas, and that's what I think anyway.
1: Mm-hmm.
28: And coming from Port Pirie, there was a couple of plane crashes. I don't know whether you were on or someone else was on during the week, and I didn't ring up.
1: No, it wasn't me. I wasn't on. No.
28: No, my father used to go up there and paint the ironwork around his mother and his grandfather's grandmother's grave.
1: Yeah.
28: But there was a taxi man also murdered up there, and we used to paint that with frost, whatever the paint was called.
1: Right.
28: Silver frost.
1: Mm-hmm.
28: Silver frost. And with the plane crashing in 1942, some of them got parts and made rings out of them. And my sister had a...
1: You there, Nisia?
28: I was talking about plane crashes the other night.
1: Right.
28: Anyway.
1: Yeah.
28: My late husband was in the railway, so different things come up. And people often talk about get help and that.
1: Yeah.
28: But also the train drivers, there's been one at Mitchell Park and some others, they walk in front of the trains, and as you might know, that's a deliberate thing.
1: Yeah.
28: But the poor train drivers or bus drivers or whatever are the ones, but my husband never talked about it much at all, you know.
1: Yeah, well,
28: but,
1: wouldn't.
28: He died 43 years ago, so he would have been 86 now.
1: Yeah.
28: But he was one of the last engine men to do fire, like the old coals.
1: Yes,
28: And now I'm going from one subject to another, but I've got a certificate still here from the Medical Association that he drove the train to the Barossa Valley years ago.
1: Oh, wow.
28: They must have hired it, you know?
1: Yeah, yeah.
28: But it's just that people, and getting back to the housing, some people want to live that way.
1: Mm.
28: It, you know, like out in the parklands, they're safe. We've driven there recently.
1: Yeah.
28: And they've got their little tents and that up.
1: Mm.
28: And maybe that's what they want to do. Not like me. I've done so much craft stuff and that. I need to start getting rid of it.
1: Right. Yeah.
28: You know, some of us got too much stuff.
1: Yeah, and it's easy for it to accumulate over the years. There's no doubt about that.
28: I suppose over my 84 years of going on holidays, and you pick up things here and something else, you know. And like my late husband was from Germany, so we were lucky to go back there twice as a family. Mm-hmm. And then he went back 7 months before he died to say goodbye to everyone over there.
1: Right, okay.
28: So, I mean, we did that on one way, so I don't know how a lot of people aren't managing nowadays.
1: What do you mean? Have you seen the cost of everything, Nisia?
28: Yeah.
1: Yeah, that's why people aren't managing.
28: Yeah, I suppose it starts from an early age. really. I suppose if they live at home until they're in their 20s and that.
1: Yeah.
28: But I suppose if they're going out three times a week and it's $100, $150 every time that they go out, and if they're paying rent, that's more or less their wage gone.
1: Well, yeah, it's you know, not necessarily always along those sort of lines, but you look at rents. Rents are very expensive. They've never been so high. The cost of housing has made it unaffordable for many Australians, young Australians. The real wages haven't increased. So you've got a situation where, the people are paying out so much more, petrol, just going out, food, the cost of food, the cost of everything is just so expensive, and people aren't getting more money. So,
28: well, I used to shop at a Continental Butcher on Marion Road, but he's gone now. But the thing is, I've always had that. But living in a retirement village, I can see that there's going to be, or there is, going to be a lot of their children around, I'll say around the 50 years of age, they're going to be all right because they've got houses, whether they're paid for or not.
1: Mm-hmm.
28: Their families will be leaving them some because they had better jobs than what my husband had, some of them. And the grandchildren, it just depends how many children they have too.
1: Well, there's that aspect, but it's also the government getting into the inheritances as well, wanting their pound of flesh as to how much is going to... And don't forget, when you go into a retirement village, it often costs... you got to sell your house in order to do so, and it costs quite a bit of money to do that.
28: Yes, I know, and then it's the maintenance per week.
1: Yeah, the maintenance, And then when you pass away, obviously the family's got to pay for the unit to be painted and, made to look brand new, ready for the next person. So that costs money. And then you don't get as much back as you paid out for the unit as well.
28: Well, I'm lucky because I've got two daughters and they're both retired. So they've got places and houses.
1: Yeah.
28: So, one's got a unit and that, and the other one's in a retirement.
1: Right.
28: But there's no grandchildren, so it just goes to charity when any the last of the three of us.
1: Yeah.
28: So we're such a small family. But the thing is, I feel sorry for some of them that can't afford a lot of things.
1: Yeah.
28: Like if I get sick, I'm not in a health fund. I'm only relying on the government. So if I had to go in a nursing home, I'd have to wait because I know that some people here have paid $500,000 to go into a nursing home.
1: Yeah, I know. I've spoken to many people who have been in that situation. And
28: well, the
1: it's extortion.
28: To have a few open for the ones that can't afford it.
1: Well, they do. But it's extortion for people who have a home and for the families have to fork out, like you say, $500,000 to get into... one of those nursing homes. It's extortion.
28: Yeah, well, another lady and I said, well, we won't be taking our tablets because we're not, our medication per day because we're not going into a nursing home.
1: Yeah.
28: I mean, that's a bit of a laugh, but I've had my life, so I'm ready to go. So, it doesn't bother me in that way, but it's the way the world, I don't like the way the world has come and all these wars and fighting and people haven't got a roof over their head in Europe. I mean, you've travelled around Europe and England and I have and, it's a pretty place, but to see it on the television,
1: It's gone to crap, Nisia. It's gone to crap.
28: It has. Well, that's why the three of us, my two daughters and I, I only use my car about once in 3 weeks.
1: Yeah.
28: So in 13 years, I've only done 20,000 kilometres.
1: You know what? I've had my car. I bought my car in August of last year, and I'm up to 23,000 kilometres.
28: More than me in 13 years.
1: Yeah, more. I've done it in 1 year.
28: But see, we all like manual. The whole three of us have got manual cars. And because you were talking about cars before, And I don't like these electric things. Some of them are catching fire, and I just don't like that way. I like to drive a car.
1: Mm-hmm.
28: Oh, and being in the Rands, we were the first to see, because Tobruk House was on in the city,
1: yeah.
28: And we could sit outside and watch the Grand Prix, you call it.
1: Oh, right, yes, yeah,
28: 1980,
1: yeah.
28: Whatever it was.
1: Yeah.
28: First one.
1: Yeah.
28: Anyway, I've rung before. I probably mightn't have spoken to you, Andrew.
1: No, you have. We've spoken before, Nisia. Yeah.
28: Yeah.
1: We've spoken a few times.
28: Mm.
1: Yeah. Nisia, you have a lovely night. Thanks for calling in.
28: Yeah, thank you. Bye-bye
1: for now. Good night. Good night. 19 minutes to 11 here on 1395 Adelaide's 5AA. No Name has just sent in a photo of his trip today to the petrol station and how much he's paid. So he filled up 46.35 litres at $2.58.9 a litre, $120. But because he's an RAA member, he saved 10 cents a litre. Is it a litre you saved? No. Anyway, so he saved the grand sum of $4.64 because he's an RAA member. So the total he paid out was $115.35. Jeez, that's a lot of money to fill up your tank. And $2.58.9 a litre. Jeez, that hurts. That hurts. And like I said, I paid $2.50 a litre on my way into town. Yeah, into town tonight. And they reckon it's going to get worse. They reckon, well, it won't be too long and we'll be paying, if you get unleaded 98, you'll be paying $3 a litre. We'll be paying $3 a litre. I imagine it's about the same for diesel as well. Now, we got more texts coming in. Yes, we have. To answer your question, and Andrew, that was my question. Yes, it was. All right. Philomena says, hi, Andrew. It's my husband Philip's birthday today. Could take him out today. I went to a girlfriend's 80th birthday party at Owen. So Auntie said we have to go to church first tomorrow. Then we can go out and celebrate Philip's birthday. Could not take him out today. Philomena, thank you very much for that. And happy birthday to your husband Philip. Stephen at Aberfoyle Park says, hi, Andrew. Just heard you mention the role and treatment of football umpires. Firstly, must say that tonight's match at the MCG was the best match I've seen on TV over the past 60 years. Also, the umpires were barely noticeable, which means they did a great job, including the last few minutes, because the main umpire made the courageous but correct decision under great pressure. Terrible end-of-season outcome for Hawthorn and player Impey. He got caught holding the ball, but all you can say is congratulations to Brisbane and just a bummer for Hawthorn and its supporters. Stephen at Aberfoyle Park, thank you. And Ron Lane, nephew of Barry Lane. Dear sir, I have had to deal with the effect of the Snowtown murders, and it's affected me a lot and my family, as well as knowing this offender is coming out makes me sick. And a kick in the face and teeth, of course. They have to be at themselves in prison, as that's what they have to do. I'm just not happy with the outcome, as it's a reminder of all the time with an empty seat at our table. It's just not fair that the authorities think it's okay to let a serial killer out on Wednesday to the pre-release centre, and knowing what they're going to deal with and knowing he'll be out next year, but being monitored isn't a peace of mind at all. Justice system has let me down and other family victims as well. Ron Lane, thank you very much for your text, and I imagine that would be a horrible, horrible situation. It really would. Dawn's on the line to Fairview Park. Hi, Dawn.
5: Oh, hi, Andrew. I won't ask you how you are.
1: Ask me.
5: How are you, Andrew?
1: Oh, don't ask, Dawn.
28: I just want to put my two bobs worth in about all the trees being cut down.
1: Yep.
28: You're up. You used to know. You know Fairview Park at all?
1: Yeah, of course I know. I used to live in Fairview Park. We lived around the corner from the golf course.
28: Well, we were amazed. We've lived up here for, I don't know, 25, 28 years.
1: Yeah.
28: And do you remember how where the Blue Gums Hotel was? And these
1: do I remember where the Blue Gums Hotel was? I was there about a week ago having a pint of Guinness.
28: Oh, you should have let us know. We would have come down and had one with you.
1: Well, I didn't know I was going to be there until we were there.
28: Yeah, I just, you know, all the amount of blue gum trees they had all down between the...
1: Yeah,
28: and they've all gone. All gone.
1: Really?
28: And we've had it for a long time now, a stump of the blue gum, one of the blue gums, and we've made it into a coffee table.
1: Yeah.
28: But that's not what I was talking about. Like, where is all the wildlife going? Like... The poor wildlife. We've got koalas and we've had kangaroos in our street.
1: Yeah.
28: Just the other day, I was set out in our backyard. We live like, you know, where the entrance is to the golf club.
1: Yeah.
28: We live straight across the road there.
1: Right.
28: And I was set out in our backyard and I heard this flap, flap, flap, flap, flap.
1: Mm-hmm.
28: And I looked over and there was a kookaburra.
1: Yep.
28: On a bar stool out the back, and I haven't seen that ever. And it was just sat there looking at me.
1: Did he order a drink?
28: I wasn't at the Blue Gums, I was in the backyard.
1: I know, but he sat on the bar stool.
28: You're funny. But it just horrifies me. Like, up around here now, you were at Blue Gums last week, you said.
1: Yeah.
28: Like the amount of trees are being chopped down and all these dog boxes going up.
1: Yeah.
28: Little tiny houses.
1: Yep.
28: Where are all the wildlife? Like, I heard someone on the radio earlier that said about the baby birds that, you know, we have birds nesting, all sorts of birds we have nesting in our trees.
1: Yeah.
28: And it's lovely to sit here and watch them and you see the mum and dad, and they teach the birds, they feed them, and they teach them how to fly and all that.
1: Yeah.
28: It's just terrible. It's just getting...
1: It is. Yeah.
28: I don't like the way we're going at the moment, not just here in Fairview Park, but all around.
1: It's everywhere. Adelaide. It's everywhere, Dawn.
28: It's everywhere. It's everywhere.
1: Chicken man.
28: Yeah. There's no such thing anymore, Andrew, as a three-bedroom house with a hills horse in the backyard.
1: No.
28: And you could kick a footy, have a game of cricket or whatever in the backyard.
1: Yeah, those days are gone. I really feel for the kids of today growing up in these dog boxes that we're talking about without backyards, without the hills hoist to sort of have fun on. It's going to be, like, we've already got a mental health crisis in this country, which is going on now. It's going to get even worse because the children aren't going to have access to outdoor areas, to the play, and the things that you really need, and nature. That you really need in order to maintain a healthy mindset.
28: Oh, that's exactly right. Too many parents these days hand their kid a mobile phone or a tablet or whatever, and that's their entertainment.
1: Mm-hmm.
28: Yeah, it's a sad, sad world. Anyway, that's all I wanted to say, Andrew. Like, I love this area. I love it so much.
1: Yeah, it's nice. It's nice. I agree with you. Yeah.
28: Yeah. All right, Andrew, I'll let you get to your other callers, and I just wanted to put my two bobs worth in about all these trees being cut down.
1: Dawn, you've put your two bobs worth in about all these trees cutting down, so well done.
28: Thank you, Andrew.
1: All right.
28: Have a good night.
1: Yeah, you too, Dawn. Thanks very much for calling, all right? Lovely to talk to you.
28: Thank you.
1: Okay, bye-bye. Got a message here from Matthew. G'day, Matthew. He says, hi, Andrew. Happy for you to read this out on air. Just for context, my father, who lives in Thailand, told me unleaded is $1.62 a litre and diesel $1.78 a litre over there. So, as usual, we're just getting hammered with tax, petrol companies taking advantage of us, and the Australian tax of everything just always being more expensive here. Yeah, we're being screwed, all right. We are being screwed. And what about the banks putting up interest rates again? Thank you very much. Is it going to help inflation? Bring down inflation? Well, it hasn't worked so far. Now, I got a message. Got a couple of messages coming in. The SMS is still coming in. No name says, my receipt for fuel today that I paid $2.58.9 a litre for premium, $128, for 46.35 litres of fuel. My tank size is 70 litres. Highway robbery, Andrew, and I paid $1.54.7 per litre on the 16th of July at Costco. So a couple of messages coming in. The SMSs are still coming in. No name says, my receipt for fuel today that I paid $2.58.9 a litre for premium, $98, $120 for 46.35

0: Thank you very much. Maria says, Andrew, some people may want to live in a tent, but I think you'll find that most people don't want to be homeless and living in a tent or in their car. More needs to be done to help the homeless to get their life back into suitable housing. Hear, hear. Thank you very much, Maria. Leo at Paraka. Good evening, Leo.
1: Hello, Andrew. How you going? All right?
0: I'm all right. How are you going?
1: Not bad, Andrew. That was pretty quick. I wasn't expecting it to happen so quick there.
0: Well, you really?
1: Right.
0: Yeah.
1: So how you going? All right, Andrew?
0: Yeah, I'm going all right. How are you going? All right?
1: Yeah, not too bad, Andrew.
0: Not too bad. Yeah.
1: I tell you, Andrew, it was a good game of footy tonight.
0: It was a really good game of football. That's why I don't really follow the football much during the year, but when it comes to finals, that's when I do take an interest, and I do like to watch it then because, I don't know, it's just different.
1: Yeah, well, when it comes to final, Andrew, that's when you separate the men from the boys.
0: Well, yeah, I mean, that's when everybody's just going all out. Yeah.
1: That's it. They really show their... Oh, they do their best when
0: they
1: it comes
0: do
1: to
0: their
1: final.
0: Best. They do their best, for sure.
1: Yeah, so it was a really good day. Now, Andrew, I'm thinking of a song, if you can help me.
0: All right, I'll do my best.
1: I think I could ask you a little while back. It goes like this. Listen to the flow of the falling rain. No, was that cat phrase or something?
0: No, no, it was listen to the rhythm of the falling rain. The rhythm of the rain.
1: Listen to the rhythm of the falling rain.
0: It's called Rhythm of the Rain, and the group was the Cascades.
1: Cascades. Oh, that's all. That's good enough.
0: Cascades.
1: No,
0: Cascades.
1: Cat. Is it cat?
0: No, Cas. C-A-S.
1: What's it start with an A, does it?
0: No, it starts with a C.
1: T.
0: C. Cascades.
1: Cascades. Catchphrase.
0: No, it's not catchphrase. It's not catchphrase. It's Cascades.
1: Cascades. Don't worry about it. That's good enough for me.
0: No, it's not, but it's not the name. It's Cascades.
1: Andrew, leave it at that, you know what I mean?
0: All right, we'll leave it at that.
1: I have trouble pronouncing words too sometimes too, Andrew.
0: Right, yeah.
1: That's good enough. And
0: wasn't good enough for the Cascades.
1: Now, Andrew, there was a song called My Girl. It was that by the Searchers.
0: My Girl?
1: Yeah.
0: No, that was My Girl.
1: Oh, My Girl.
0: Yeah, I know. Talk about My Girl. I got sunshine on a rainy day.
1: My Girl.
0: I'm trying to think who sang that now. It's been a long time.
1: Yeah, it'll come,
0: it'll come to me in a moment. It'll come to me in a moment, I'm sure.
1: Well, Doug, you know?
0: Well, he's... My Girl, do you remember who sang the song? Doug's just having a look now. He's just having a look now.
1: I appreciate it. You guys help me out sometimes. I really do.
0: Yeah, I'm just trying to think. Because it was featured... Yeah, there was a movie that came out in the 80s called The Big Chill. And... It featured in the soundtrack. That was one of the songs that was. Wasn't Smokey Robinson? Was it some? Who sang My Girl? I'm just trying to look at Doug's just trying to find out now. Yeah, it's a group. Yeah, I'm trying to. I'm just trying to think.
1: Yeah.
0: I'm having a mental blank.
1: That's all right, Andrew.
0: The Temptations. That's right.
1: The Temptations.
0: That's right.
1: And it was called My Girl.
0: My Girl.
1: Temptations.
0: The Temptations.
1: Yeah. Tell you a funny name of a group, Andrew. I spoke to you a couple of months about it.
0: Right.
1: And they called themselves the Rooftop Singers.
0: The Rooftop Singers, that's right. Yep.
1: I find it's a bloody weird name for a group, really, isn't it?
0: Well, maybe they like singing on rooftops, and so they thought, what better name to call themselves other than Rooftop Singers?
1: Yeah, because they had a song called Walk Right In.
0: That's right.
1: Sit Right Down.
0: And
1: baby,

0: Maybe let your hair hang down.
1: Yeah, Dr. Hook had a remake of that back in the 1970s.
0: Yeah, I just want to make sure I'm right. The Temptations, that's the name of that group.
1: The Temptations, who sang My Girl.
0: Yeah, I got to remember that one, Temptations.
1: The Temptations.
0: Yeah, My Girl, yeah.
1: My Girl.
0: Yeah. Hey, what time is it?
1: It is 11:03.
0: Oh, I see, so... Now, what about next Saturday night, Andrew? Are you going to be on early?
1: I don't know. I don't know what's happening.
0: What do you mean you don't know?
1: I don't know what's happening next Saturday night when it comes to, I don't know, football commitments and all that sort of business. Yeah. I don't know until I get the roster.
0: Are they playing Saturday night or Saturday afternoon? Do you know, Andrew?
1: I reckon it'll be Saturday afternoon.
0: Oh, I see. Fair enough. I reckon it will be too, yeah.
1: You think it will be?
0: Yeah. I to be honest with you, Andrew, I've got nothing against the two teams. I don't mind Fremantle.
1: Yep.
0: Because I like their colours.
1: Yeah.
0: I like to see Fremantle win it, yeah.
1: Would you?
0: Well, the reason I say that, Andrew, because they haven't won it.
1: Yeah, but I would like to see Brisbane Lions win so they get three in a row.
0: They've done that before, you know.
1: They've only won twice.
0: No, they haven't. They won in 2000, 2001. 2003, and they lost to Port Adelaide in the grand final in 2004.
1: Yeah, but they won two premierships.
0: No, they didn't. They won three.
1: Yeah, but on top of each other, like the last 2 years.
0: Yeah, they the last three grand final, they won, lost one, 1-2.
1: Yep.
0: But if they win six that day, they'll equal the 2000 grand final.
1: Right.
0: Yeah, because 2000 they won, 2001, 2002 they won it.
1: Right.
0: Or three, something like that. And they won three in a row, then Port Adelaide knocked them off in 2004.
1: Right, okay.
0: And I was happy.
1: Yep. Yep.
0: And, Andrew, so...
1: So Port Adelaide hasn't won a premiership since then, have they? Port Adelaide hasn't won a premiership since 2004, have they?
0: Andrew, those days when Port Adelaide were Port Adelaide, those days are gone.
1: Mm.
0: You know, in the old day, Port were the team that everybody wanted to beat.
1: Yep, yep.
0: Back in the old days.
1: Mm-hmm.
0: And I told you a few times, Andrew, football to me is not... I listen, like today's game, I really want to listen to this one. But apart from that game, I just sort of... Turn it on, see what the score is. Oh, yeah, turn it off and I'll turn it back on. I'm not interested. I haven't got the same feeling like I had years ago, Andrew.
1: Right, okay.
0: You know, you came back 50 years ago or more, Andrew.
1: Yeah.
0: I knew every player. I knew their name. Mm-hmm. I knew how tall they were. Ask me Port Power today, how many players have played at Port Power side? Lucky if I can name a half a dozen of them, their names.
1: Is that right?
0: I just... It's all, I know, everything's money nowadays, you know what I mean, Andrew?
1: Yeah, it is.
0: Now, Andrew, another thing, I heard you talking to that lady just a while ago, or someone, she mentioned something about submarines?
1: Yes, let me see it.
0: Now, that's a lot of money wasted. They know how to spend it better. What I'm trying to say is, Andrew, they rip us off, the rich companies and the government, they rip us off left, right and centre. But when a war comes, who's going to go and fight for these mongrels? We have to go.
1: Mm-hmm. Well, I don't think you and I will be going, Leo.
0: No, Andrew, I'm just saying, you know, if we were young 18-year-old or whatever, we would have to go to war and fight for these mongrels. You know what I mean, Andrew?
1: Mm-hmm.
0: And, I wouldn't fight. I would go to war. If I was 18 today and I had to go to war, I wouldn't go, no.
1: I would agree with you. I look at the way the country has been sold out. I look at the caliber of our politicians, and I think, would I want to go to war? Would I want my children to go to war to fight for, you know, these people that we have in power at the moment? No.
0: Yeah.
1: No.
0: Yeah. No. You know, Well, Andrew, it might be an awful thing to say, but I think about wars and things like that and the way the government's done, the way they're killing them.
1: Yeah.
0: I don't know if it's a nice thing to say, but I'm going to say it. I'm not gutless or anything, Andrew, mm-hmm. but I seem to be a light coward and be a good hero.
1: Yeah, I hear what you're saying.
0: You know what I'm saying, Andrew?
1: I know what you're saying.
0: Yeah.
1: I know what you're saying. Hey, can I ask you a question?
0: Yes, ask me anything you like. Don't ask me about my love life.
1: I'm not going to ask you about your love life. I'm not interested in your love life.
0: I'm only joking.
1: Are you a fan of Diana Ross?
0: Yes, I don't mind Diana Ross, yeah.
1: Mm. On this day in 1970, her solo breakout, Diana Ross, scored her first solo US number one single with Ain't No Mountain High Enough after departing the Supremes.
0: Yeah, that's right, yeah.
1: It's a good song.
0: Yeah. Andrew, I tell you, that's a good singer. And I reckon it's brilliant. Oh, there's a lot of female singers that are good.
1: Yeah.
0: But I honestly thought Carole King was good.
1: Carole King, she was. She was great.
0: I thought she was just... And what about Tula Clark and...
1: Tula Clark,
0: Tula
1: yeah.
0: Black. What
1: Cilla Black.
0: That,
1: Cilla Black, you're talking about. But Tula Clark, Cilla Black.
0: It's Tula Clark and it's Tula Black.
1: No, it was Cilla Black.
0: Oh.
1: It was Petula Clark and Cilla Black.
0: Oh, but two different names, are they, Andrew?
1: Yeah, they are. Two different people.
0: I know they're two different people, but isn't their first names the same?
1: No, they're not, because there was Petula Clark and Cilla Black.
0: Oh, I see.
1: Yeah.
0: Oh, yeah, sorry, Andrew. That's all right. You got to get it wrong sometimes, you know what I mean?
1: Oh, yeah.
0: Whatever thing I know about, please, Andrew, some of them I've got to get it wrong, you know what I mean? And what about the other lady? What's her name, Andrew?
1: What other lady? Dusty Springfield?
0: Yeah, she was good. I didn't mind her, Dusty
1: Springfield. Yeah,
0: you don't have to tell me you love me.
1: You don't have to say you love me.
0: Oh, you don't have to. No. You don't have to say you love. Not you. I'm not going to say that to you.
1: No.
0: Because you're a male.
1: Well, the thing is, I don't love you. So I'm not going to say I love you if I don't love you.
0: What's your name? Hang on, Andrew. I'll get it there. Petula Flat?
1: No, Petula Clark.
0: No. The one had the first. Hang on. First time I saw your face.
1: Roberta Flack.
0: Roberta Flack. That's it. Sorry, Andrew.
1: Yeah, Roberta Flack.
0: I'm not getting any younger, you know what I mean, Andrew?
1: Nobody's getting any younger.
0: Oh, I know that, Andrew, but I'm 11 years older than you.
1: Yep.
0: Andrew, before I go, could I tell you something that happened in 1964?
1: What happened in 1964?
0: I think you might have heard of it.
1: Right.
0: In 1964, I was 11 years old. Right, and you were born that year.
1: I was.
0: And South Adelaide won the premiership. Mm. Anyway, the 1964, Andrew, there was three or four lions got out down at Wingfield. You ever hear that story?
1: Yes, I did. I heard about that.
0: Oh, I see, yeah.
1: That
0: was 1964. They got out.
1: And they got shot.
0: In those days, Andrew, in those days, the police weren't allowed to carry guns.
1: No.
0: You hear me?
1: Yeah, I hear you. Yes. But they had to go get one and they shot one of the lions?
0: Hang on. I think the bloke who owned the gun shop in town.
1: Yeah.
0: Was it Henry Clark?
1: Yes, it was. Down Rundle Street.
0: Hamley Clark.
1: Yes.
0: Well, I got it wrong, but I'm on the right. You know what I mean, Andrew.
1: Mm.
0: Yeah, we're talking about, 60 years ago, Andrew.
1: Yeah, 62.
0: Yeah, that was the day when you were born. You came in the world.
1: Yes.
0: And
1: the Beatles came to Adelaide?
0: Oh, no, I'm not interested in that.
1: You're not interested in that? No.
0: Oh, but I've heard it that many times, but I'm just sick of it.
1: Yeah.
0: If it was Elvis, I wouldn't care so much.
1: Right.
0: It wasn't Elvis.
1: No.
0: Andrew, talking about... where was that shop, Henry?
1: Hamley Clark. That was down Rundle Street, wasn't it?
0: Rundle Street.
1: Yeah, Rundle Street.
0: Yeah, Andrew, I think it was 1975, I think it was.
1: Right.
0: there was a bloke. He had his guns in his on him, you know, in his hands, and had to walk down. Was it King William Street or something?
1: Right.
0: And they finished up. Oh, I got a bit upset about that, Andrew. There was no need to kill him.
1: Mm-hmm.
0: They could have hit him in the leg or used rubber bullets or something.
1: He was threatening to shoot people.
0: But he didn't shoot anybody, Andrew.
1: He was threatening to shoot people. He had a gun, so he had the intent.
0: Andrew threatened. I could say a lot of horrible things too. Doesn't mean that I'm going to do it, which I have.
1: But he was carrying a gun, and so thought he was making threats. So
0: yeah, but I just thought they could have done it a bit better than that. You know what I'm trying to say is that they could have hit him with rubber bullets, or they could have hit him in the leg or the shoulder.
1: Could have shot the gun out of his hand.
0: I don't know about that. Well,
1: Exactly right, because he was threatening to shoot people. He had a weapon, and he was threatening to shoot people.
0: Hang on.
1: And so the police officer made the decision to fire.
0: Yeah, because he got orders. A marksman shooter, would shoot the gun out of his hand.
1: Leo, you've been watching too many Westerns.
0: I have, actually.
1: Yeah.
0: All right, Andrew. Now, what I'm saying, Andrew, I saw it on TV, and I just felt a bit. I've always remembered that, and I just sort of. Maybe they could have done it a bit better than that. There's no need to kill him. That's what I'm saying.
1: Leo.
0: And you know why I say that, Andrew?
1: Why do you say that, Leo?
0: Because I believe in God.
1: You believe in God?
0: Yeah. Of course I do, Andrew.
1: Andrew,
0: ever since I started to learn about God, I didn't learn about when I was a kid, because when you were a kid, you don't worry about that sort of stuff.
1: Right.
0: But as I got older, Andrew, I started to think, find out who Jesus was, the basics. Not all of it, because a lot of it's not true. I just want to learn the basics. And I believe, Andrew, by believing in Jesus, and it stops you from doing the wrong things, and it makes you a better person. I believe it.
1: You believe that?
0: It stopped me from doing wrong things.
1: Did it really? Yeah.
0: Yeah, because I believe in God, because I know it's wrong.
1: Right.
0: And it's like the Ten Commandments.
1: Mm.
0: You know, I don't want to break none of those if I can help it.
1: Yeah.
0: You know, I don't want to even commit adultery if I can help it.
1: Yeah, I reckon you're pretty safe there, Leo.
0: Hey, Andrew, you know, nature is nature sometimes. You know what I mean, Andrew?
1: Yeah, but have you looked at the mirror lately, Leo?
0: Sorry?
1: Have you looked at the mirror lately?
0: You ain't no oil painting yourself.
1: I know that.
0: You've been looking at me, Andrew.
1: Well, no. Don't worry.
0: I wasn't too bad in my heyday, Andrew. I'm not worried about it.
1: Yeah. Hey,
0: the only reason I didn't get a lot of girls, Andrew,
1: right,
0: because I was very shy.
1: You're very shy, yeah.
0: Very shy guy, yeah. If I was like my friend, I'm not saying I'm better than him, but my friends had more tricks than John Martin's. I could go and start chatting to a shield just like that, the way they did it.
1: Right, yeah, yeah.
0: I was too shy to do that.
1: Too shy?
0: Yeah, so. But I did all right out of it, Andrew. I finished up getting a good wife out of
1: you
0: it.
1: You
0: anyway.
1: Did. You got a very good wife in Mary.
0: So,
1: you did?
0: Yeah, I'm very lucky in that respect.
1: Yeah.
0: I've got to go now, Andrew, but I still say today, whatever she sees in me, I don't know what it was. She must have seen something.
1: Well, she must have seen something. She may, and you've got two children. You've been married how many years?
0: 60 years, December this year.
1: 60 years.
0: 50 years.
1: I was going to say. 50
0: no, no,
1: years.
0: No, no, no,
1: you,
0: no.
1: Because you're
0: no.
1: only 11.
0: Geez, I would have been about 30 when I got married.
1: Yeah, yeah.
0: Something like that.
1: But if you got married 60 years ago, you would have only been about 11.
0: And Angie, you know you only get 15 years for murder.
1: Yeah. Hey, Leo, are you going in the city debate tomorrow?
0: City debate tomorrow? What's that? Is that the running?
1: The running. The city debate. Fun run. It's tomorrow.
0: Andrew, I'm battling the walk. How can I run?
1: Well, you can walk.
0: I don't want to walk.
1: All right.
0: What am I going to get out of it?
1: Well, you just exercise.
0: No, No, I've never ever done that, Andrew. That sort of stuff never turned me on.
1: No?
0: No. Never turned me on, Andrew.
1: No.
0: I'm not into that sort of stuff.
1: No.
0: I like sitting around talking with people.
1: Yeah.
0: Andrew, listen, mate. Andrew, what was the name of that group again? Sorry.
1: Which one?
0: Oh, My Girl.
1: My Girl, the Temptations.
0: Temptations, that's it.
1: The Temptations.
0: All right, Andrew, I've got to go now. Ta-da.
1: All right, see you. Hey, all right, have a good one.
0: Ta-da.
1: Thanks very much. Bye. Lovely to hear from you, Leo. It's 11 minutes after 11 here on 1395 Adelaide's 5AA. If you're driving anywhere near Adelaide, tomorrow morning, Anzac Highway or Glenelg, plan ahead. Road closures start from early morning and some won't lift until early afternoon, so give yourself extra time, or better yet, an alternative route. Some of the key closures to know: King William Road, North Adelaide, 4:30 a.m. to 10 a.m. King William Street, 7:30 a.m. to 10 a.m. Anzac Highway, most of it, 5:30 a.m. to 12:30 p.m. Some sections closer to the city reopening late morning. Various roads southwest of the city closed or restricted access in the morning from 5:30 a.m. Various roads in Glenelg closed or restricted access 5 a.m. to 2 p.m. Collie Terrace and the western end of Augusta Street will be closed from midnight and 1 p.m. respectively on Saturday the 19th. And if you want to find out more, you can probably go to the RAA website and you'll be able to find a map. They've got access to a map. But good luck if you're going in the city to Bay tomorrow. Yeah, best of luck, and I'm sure you have a great time. The weather's going to be good for it. It's going to be very good, actually. We're looking for top of 23. Minimum overnight temperature is going to get down to 17. Clear, no rain, so it'd probably be a perfect day for it. Although, hang on. See, I'm just here. We talk about the Bureau. It says on one particular page, okay, when it comes to do with the Adelaide forecast, all right, it just says what I told you. 23 degrees maximum, 17 overnight low, clear, no rain. Then I go to another page, all right, and which is the 7-day forecast, and it says tomorrow, 23 the forecast top, minimum temperature 17 with a possible late shower. All night it's been saying no rain. Even on the Adelaide forecast it says no rain, clear. And then on the next page it says a possible late shower. So work it out. At $97 million, it cost the Australian taxpayer. Goodness gracious me. 8223-0000 is my number. Text 0448-08-1395. We still got around about 45 minutes to go until we get to midnight tonight. So keep your calls coming in so we can find out what you have on your mind. Love to hear from you as well in relation to things that may be of concern to you. Or maybe you've got a comment to make about something you've already heard. It's one of the conversations we've already had so far. Michael texted, says, what does he say? Andrew, this is the best comedy show on radio. Thanks very much to you and Leo. Thank you, Michael. Harry Brown is listening and says, hi, Andrew, I agree with you. Ask Leo if he would prefer the policeman to die and widow his wife and orphan his children. Harry, thank you very much for that. Another one says, yes, Leo's wife is beautiful. That's from Sparky. Thank you very much, Sparky. And you've got an interesting sense of humour, Sparky, but thank you very much for your text just the same. All right. Simon says, price of petrol in Thailand is a proportion of average annual salary. It's 10 times that of the same in Australia at present. Anyway, it's your mate, Donald, that's responsible. Pay up. Yes, well, it is. It's the war in Iran is making us all pay through the nose. It's coming at a huge cost. There's no doubt about that. Talking about Diana Ross earlier on, and it was on this day, 1970, that her breakout, Diana Ross, has scored her first solo US number one single with Ain't No Mountain High Enough after departing the Supremes. And what a great song it was, too.

0: This Diana Ross, Ain't No Mountain High Enough, at 20 minutes after 11 here on 1395 Adelaide's 5AA. 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We've got about 40 minutes left of the program, so keep those calls coming in on 8223 0000 and text me 0448 08 1395. No matter what it is you are doing this evening, I hope you're having a good night. 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And thanks for tuning in and choosing Saturday nights with me, Andrew Rymer, here on 5AA. 8223 0000 is my number. 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
0: 24 minutes after 11, 8223 0000, the number to call. Kenneth Woodcroft rang in. He spoke to Doug off air just to say that Marvin Gaye, Tammy Terrell did a better job of Ain't No Mountain High Enough than Diana Ross. Ken, it wasn't about who did the best version, who didn't do the best version. It was about the fact it was on this day in 1970 that Diana Ross went number one. It was her first solo number one single. That's why I played that song. Not because it's the best. Not because, you know, it wasn't as good as Marvin Gaye and Tammy Terrell. And Marvin Gaye and Tammy Terrell, they had a couple of great songs. There's no doubt about that. But you can't tell me Diana Ross singing that ain't a good song. So, yeah. All right. 8223-0000 is my number. Text 0448-08-1395. We've got Heather on the line. Oh. Hello, Heather.
11: Hello, Andrew.
0: How
11: good
0: you doing?
11: To hear you.
0: How was your week?
11: Yeah, not too bad. Yeah.
0: Yeah.
11: Yeah, I'm on a pickup thing. Mm. Yeah, I was listening to the man. I was listening to Rosemary. What a dear person she was. She was just a delight.
12: Our friends today.
0: Oh, I'm not sure what happened there. That's all right.
11: Somebody came in. Got the gremlins.
0: Yeah. That happens sometimes.
11: Yeah. I've sort of spoken to Doug about it a bit.
0: Mm-hmm.
11: The DAB radio.
0: Radio, yes.
11: They don't have batteries at all, do they? You have to plug them in, electric.
0: I've got a DAB radio at home and it's plugged in, and I'm not sure if you can get one with the batteries. I'm not sure.
11: I don't think you can get them with the batteries. I tried to get a Sony AM/FM radio.
0: Mm-hmm.
11: Not that I use the FM, and no go. And, you know, it's about 5.5-6 inches tall and about 2.5 inches wide. But the thing is, the Sony, you couldn't beat it. Not for here in South Australia.
0: Right.
11: But I need something for when I go up there. And now, so I'm thinking the gentleman, I think it was, came in and said about the... what do you call it? The DAB thing.
0: Mm-hmm.
11: Just hang on a minute. I've got to take something off on top.
0: What are you doing?
11: Oh, God. Now, I can't have... My AM/FM doesn't work up there.
0: Right. Where?
11: Oh, Sunshine Coast.
0: Oh, Sunshine Coast. Queensland. Okay. Yep.
11: Yeah.
0: Yep.
11: And Rosemary was going up there with the family, and she wanted to know, and you said about the app?
0: Yes, yep.
11: Yeah, and then this bloke called in and said, you get a DAB radio. What is that, a digital something?
0: Digital audio broadcasting.
11: Oh, yep. Okay. Oh, okay. Right. I was going to say something. Yeah, I'll go up to Queensland a couple of times a year.
0: Yeah.
11: When the kids pay for it. Get it in. And but I remember, you remember Scottish Mary and Gertie?
0: Yes, I do remember them.
11: You know, when Rosemary came on, it just reminded me a bit of them. Now, because they were two pair of absolutely beautiful people. I remember I can't remember now, it was a dog or a cat.
0: Mm-hmm.
11: And it was missing. And I left my number on the switch. And guess who called in? Yep. Those two girls. And and they kept me for 2 hours on the phone and I missed all your shows.
0: Oh, really? Yeah, yeah.
11: But do you know what? I really thoroughly enjoyed it.
0: Yeah.
11: But it sort of distracted me from the cat, but it was meant for other people but you. It was just an opportunity. It was beautiful. You got another caller?
0: No. We've had a good night. I've been on since 8 o'clock.
11: Oh, yeah. I know.
0: Been on
11: know.
0: Since 8 o'clock and it's been busy all night. It's been great.
11: Yeah, I know.
0: Yeah. Mm.
11: Yeah, well, I can see that as soon as I looked the back of the advertiser, I knew straight away that you'd be very, very busy, you know, with all the people that are no longer with us. It's very sad.
0: Yeah,
11: a lot of, you know, the pages and pages.
0: Oh, right, yes, yes, yeah.
11: Many, there's at least 4 or 5 pages. Oh, it's very sad.
0: Mm.
11: Anyway, I think that the dear old Tom Playford, he'd be turning over knowing what's going on now.
0: Mm.
11: Yeah, with the housing, you know.
0: Yeah.
11: He would not like to see what's happening today. Yeah, no. Anyway, yes, in Germany, Chancellor Angela Merkel?
0: Chancellor Angela Merkel.
11: Angela
0: Merkel.
11: Oh. Anyway.
0: Yeah.
11: Well, she opened the floodgates and let all
0: She did.
11: Hundreds of thousands of...
0: Initially, you'd let the Syrians in and then opened up the borders.
11: And terrorists.
0: Uh-huh.
11: Yeah. Oh, my God.
0: made an absolute mess of Germany. She did. She really destroyed Germany.
11: Absolutely, she did.
0: Mm-hmm.
11: Same as here. Now, people are poorer off, you know?
0: Mm-hmm.
11: I mean, I remember telling you about sex in Germany. These people, and you know, just to pay for the kids to go to get books and their school books and stuff like this and all that, they've made it so bad, you know, and, well, you just got to look at here. Alexander Downer, I heard him, I think he was having a bit of a go at Mali, but he didn't sort of mention that, but about the sports is more important than people, you know, living in the streets and stuff like that. And that's what I reckon too, you know? Yeah? Eh?
0: What can I say?
11: Well, one thing, it will bring all the people in and it'll help all the businesses.
0: Will it really? We're seeing businesses go under like we've never seen before. You've got to also wonder when it comes to certain individuals, if you like, who starting up businesses, new migrants, they're hiring people from their own countries rather than Australians.
11: Yes, exactly. Yeah, well, IKEA and Audi. Mm. Audi's from the Maldives. And I think the IKEA is from Sweden or somewhere.
0: Audi's German.
11: Oh, Audi's is German.
0: Yeah.
11: Oh, okay.
0: Yeah.
11: Oh, okay. Yeah. Ah, okay. What about the IKEA? That's is that Swedish or
0: IKEA is Swedish, yeah.
11: Yes. I do
0: is
11: like
0: it Swedish? Is it Swedish? I'm trying to think.
11: No, it's something else.
0: No, it's what's it called? Is it Danish?
11: Oh, it might be too.
0: Well, no, it's either Swiss or Danish, one of the two.
11: No.
0: That's why they have layer upon layer upon layer.
11: Eh?
0: That's when it comes to IKEA furniture. It's a layer upon layer upon layer.
11: Layer upon layer.
0: Sweden, yeah. Sweden.
11: Oh, okay.
0: Doug just said.
11: Oh, right.
0: Yeah.
11: Yeah, anyway. So I was listening to that lady about the blue gum trees. And she made a beautiful. She made a coffee table. These poor bloody birds, the nests and everything would have come down. You know that.
0: Mm-hmm. Yeah. Oh, yeah. 100%.
11: And the babies and the were absolutely distraught. The mums and the dads, because the dads play a big part with the animals too. You know, one goes away hunting, and the other one, brings the food back. And I hear them even here, and you know they go. Like this, and you hear them. Yeah. You hear them out the back, and a neighbour, it was in their backyard. They cut it down, and it was a massive, big thing. They had a crane up there and everything. But, you know, these poor birds. While this was happening with all the shredding of the trees and stuff that they've cut down, the crane moved right over. Oh hell. About 50 feet or more into the backyard of this place. I was watching it. Other people were too. It was unreal.
0: Yeah.
11: And it get one thing, one branch off at a time, and it bringing it back and like a hoist thing or something. And these poor bloody birds, they absolutely went AWOL. No joke. These poor birds, there was all the scattering around, you know?
0: Right.
11: They feel things just like we do. I mean, and so now that they haven't got their tree to live in, you see?
0: Mm-hmm.
11: This is bloody sad.
0: Yeah. Oh. Well, when we're seeing it, you know, this is what gets me, Heather. They, you know, they go on about conserving the environment and, you know.
11: It doesn't sound like it.
0: They're not. They're bloody not, hypocrites. They go on about
11: absolutely.
0: Aboriginal rights, and yet they dig up the North Adelaide golf course and with the remains of the Kaurna people.
11: Now, I remember, was it Roberta Flack?
0: Yeah, Roberta Flack, yeah.
11: Now, the other one, isn't Cilla Black actually called Cilla White?
0: Yes.
11: Ah, very good.
0: Doug says Priscilla White. He's being pedantic.
11: Priscilla White.
0: It's but she was her stage name was Cilla Black. Short. She was. Don't start, Doug.
11: Ain't gonna have a dig. You're funny, bugger tea.
0: Yeah.
11: Oh dear. Anyway, it's been nice talking to you, Andrew.
0: It's been nice talking to you too, Heather. All right.
11: Yeah, I do miss you, but I can see just by reading the advertise at the back, and I'll say, oh, my goodness me, you're going to be very busy, even before you come over tonight, you know?
0: Yeah.
11: Ooh.
0: All right.
11: Okay.
0: Thank you very much, Heather.
11: Thanks, mate.
0: Okay,
11: thank
0: talk
11: you.
0: Soon.
11: Andrew.
0: All right. Okay, bye-bye. Bye-bye. 8223-0000, my number. Look at that. The time is 24 minutes to 12. We've got Peter at Marston on the line. Hello, Peter.
12: Hello, Andrew. I'm very apprehensive. Did you get my text?
0: No, I didn't get your text. What were you apprehensive about?
12: Oh, tomorrow, obviously.
0: Well, how can it be obvious? I don't know what you're apprehensive about.
12: Well,
0: you... There are a million things you can be apprehensive about. How am I to know that you've got to be apprehensive about tomorrow?
12: Because I'm very nervous. We're the rank underdog. In 78, we were the hot favourite. Tomorrow, Norwood are the hot favourite. In 1975, Norwood beat Glenelg as hot favourite after Glenelg kicked 49 goals against Central at Brighton Road, Glenelg Oval. And I'm hoping the footy gods are shining on Sturt tomorrow. I won't be going. I can't take the anxiety. But I do think that it's going to be a classic game. We've got two great mates from the tragic Bali bombings, Marty Matner and Jay Cheedy. We went through hell in 2002, despite winning the premiership. I know that Marty is a very good tactical coach. And if the going gets tough, Marty can outstay in a horse race, Leo will understand, you've got the Melbourne Cup, 2 miles. The best day I win. I think Sturt will outstay Nord. I'll probably be wrong. And they're going to ridicule me tomorrow night. You've got to have a go. And I know your lovely producer is a staunch Nord supporter, Gina. And I know one of us is going to be very mad at the end of the game.
0: Well, look, at the end of the day, Peter, it's a game. It's just a game of football, all right? And, people get passionate about it, but it's just a game. So you talk about being mad. What's the point of it? What's the point of being mad? You can't change it. You can't do anything, all right?
12: I just need to bring up the Hawthorn game tonight. Now, I honestly think I should be careful here. Brisbane were very, very lucky to win. They were correct decisions, but the one on the centre wing when Hawthorn led, and then the last one was holding the ball, but there would have been an unlucky loser. Let's hope tomorrow doesn't get down to another decision when Phil Gallagher got that dubious mark. And during the week, Graham Gooding's interviewed Des Foster, and he admitted he made a mistake. There were two umpires that day. You were 14, I was 20, when Norwood won by a point. Now, Peter Mead was the other umpire, and Des Foster, and history says Norwood won because Sturt couldn't kick straight. Well, maybe that's true. But let's hope tomorrow Sturt will win because Norwood can't kick straight. And I know one thing, if Sturt don't win, I won't be going to Norwood Parade for probably 12 months. But I'll cop a lot of ridicule down there.
0: Why? Yeah. Why would you cop a lot of ridicule?
12: Well, as you know, I wear my Sturt cap and I wear my Sturt heart on my sleeve.
0: Yeah.
12: And a lot of people, I do overdo it in Glenelg, but then they got beaten by Woodville. So, yeah. Anyway, at the end of the day, we'll have a glass of red. And we'll, what's the other thing we do when we're disappointed in a result? We'll commiserate and we'll get on with life on Monday.
0: Well, look, life will still go on. The sun will will still go up. The tide will go out and it will go in.
12: Yeah.
0: So it's a game.
12: Yeah.
0: So don't get too upset about it. Don't worry about it. Just go along, support your team, barrack for them. But at the end of the day, win or lose, life goes on.
12: Well, Andrew, in 2017, Sturt weren't the best team where you won the grand final by a point, and Corey Beard, a former Port player, kicked the winning point. Now, unlike the old days in the 70s and 80s, we had Grant Zubrinic, Nigel Walk, Noel Pettingill. We had a lot of classic, classy Norwood players. But the turning point, Jack Odie and Michael Noonan, who was one of the best coaches I've ever seen, Michael Noonan, had a fallout at Unley. Michael switched to Norwood, and Norwood won by a point. And then a few years later, they sacked the late, great Barry Robber in North Adelaide, and history says Michael Noonan won two premierships for the Roosters. So I don't know, Andrew. And like I said, Marty Matner has won three premierships coaching Sturt. Jade Sheedy hasn't won a premiership at Norwood because he's only been there 2 years. But he did win two with the Eagles, including victories against North Adelaide and Glenelg. Great mate, great rivals, and I'm sure they'll have a beer after the game, whatever the result. And let's hope they're celebrating at the Ark, but not at Wolf Flash Centre tomorrow night. There you go. That's about it, I think.
0: Do you ring the sports guys?
12: I did this morning. I spoke to Graham about the 75 grand final.
0: Right, okay, yeah.
12: Yeah, but not every week, no. The other thing is Graham's on holidays, I believe, next week. Is that true?
0: Graham Goodings, yes, he is, yes.
12: So Matthew will be doing...
0: Matthew's doing his show.
12: Mornings,
0: that's correct.
12: And who would do evening?
0: Well, the general manager rang me, texted me to ask if I could do them. I've already said that I'm flat out, and so I won't be able to. So Richard Pascoe's going to be doing it.
12: Well, this will be interesting because he's a North Adelaide man.
0: Right.
12: All right, well, let's talk one last thing. Have you got another caller?
0: No, that's all right, mate.
12: All right, well... I've been watching the ABC News. I've been home most of the day, and things look terrible. Like, there's events going on in Melbourne and Sydney, and the trouble with Trump in America. I don't know. And the petrol prices. I had a friend who filled up the other day at $1.99.5. That same petrol station is now $2.23.5.
0: Yeah, well.
12: So it's unbelievable.
0: Well, I had a message earlier on from a listener who was known as No Name, but he paid $2.58 a litre. I paid $2.50. I paid $2.50 tonight a litre.
12: That's terrible. And diesel's worse, isn't it?
0: Yeah, well, that's right.
12: Yeah, well, I'm lucky I haven't got a car, Andrew. Oh, yeah, the other thing, too, the Bay, City Bay run tomorrow, a lot of disruption to bus services on Anzac Highway. Now, I did bring Adelaide Metro, and the guy was very helpful. But I believe when you get to Glenelg, most of the routes will be altered prior to the completion of the race. And the race, I believe, ends at the Glenelg College Street. Is that correct?
0: Yes, my understanding.
12: Which is where the Glenelg Library is, where the buses leave from.
0: So yep, that's right.
12: It's going to be a bit of mayhem tomorrow morning, so I'm hoping I can get down there. But who knows? Who knows?
0: Who knows? Who knows, Peter?
12: And are you taking part in the event?
0: No, I'm not. I'll be sleeping in.
12: Well, where you live in that area, you'll be able to go. Oh, yeah, and they're setting up things in Wigley. What are those things being set up for, Wigley and Collie?
0: I don't know. I don't know.
12: You didn't notice it today?
0: I wasn't there.
12: Oh, well, they're setting up for something. I don't know whether it's an after-race party or whatever.
0: Yeah, be for afterwards, after the event.
12: Right. It only happens once a year. Unfortunately, it coincides with the SANFL Grand Final. But, yeah, I don't know. Anyway, most people, not me,
0: the thing is, it's all over by lunchtime.
12: Yeah.
0: The City of the Bay. So people will still have time to go. If they want to go to the SANFL Grand Final, they can go.
12: Yeah, I'm not saying it's going to disrupt people coming into Glenelg in the morning. You know, not being able to get your normal bus route down.
0: Jetty
12: Road. My bus goes down Jetty Road, past Moseley, past those dreadful traffic lights, into Collie, and it won't be able to do any of that. So, yeah, it's going to be interesting. I don't know, Andrew.
0: No.
12: It's good for the body taking part in the run, but when you reach my age, you're lucky to walk down the street.
0: Mm.
12: Like run from, 15Ks?
0: Yeah, you could do it. You've got your walker. You could go along in your walker.
12: With Father Joan?
0: Father Joan, yeah.
12: Well, she's fit. She does a lot of...
0: Oh, she does. She does a lot of walking.
12: I could never keep up with her. All right then, Andrew. Let's keep our fingers crossed.
0: For Stir tomorrow. All right.
12: By 3 goals. There you go.
0: And your text just came through a short time ago. So thank you very much,
12: thank
0: Peter.
12: Thank you, Peter.
0: Okay, bye. It's 14 minutes to 12, 3095 Adelaide's 5AA. Still time to be interactive. Call me, ring me, tell me what's on your mind. Text 0448 08 1395. I've got the text. Oh, my God, George Michael is still alive. Uh-huh. Max is listening. G'day, Max. He says, taquilla is Mexican. So taco-flavoured lounges. Obese people say they're very comfy and delish. Thank you, Max. And Peter, he did text. Good evening, Andrew and Doug. I think Sturt will get the chocolates by 19 points. Will Snelling to win the Jack Odie medal. Enjoy your weekend. Adam is listening as well. He says, hi, Andrew. I have a DAB Plus radio that uses battery and wall socket too. Sangean is the brand by the DAB radio. It's only very, very limited range around the metro areas. Thanks, Adam. Marty. Or Harry Brown says, tell Heather, there are digital radios with batteries. I have two portable Bush radios with a mains adapter. Thank you very much, Harry Brown. Keep those texts coming in. 0448 08 1395, the number to call, 8223 0000. We've still got about 13 minutes to go, so I'd love to hear from you and find out what you have on your mind. Before we knock off at midnight, don't forget I'm back 9 o'clock tomorrow night as well on your Sunday night.
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23: This is Andrew Reimer.
0: And that was a good song too, wasn't it? Everlasting Love. And, well, look at the time. It's coming up to 8 minutes to midnight. We've still got time to be interactive on 8223 0000. Temperature outside at the moment says 20.1, but it feels like 15.5. Says 23, the forecast top. 17, the minimum temperature overnight. It will be clear with no rain.
23: This is Andrew Reimer.
0: And that was a good song too, wasn't it? Everlasting Love. And, well, look at the time. It's coming up to 8 minutes to midnight. We've still got time to be interactive on 8223 0000.

shower. Thank you very much. A mostly sunny day, medium chance of showers in the evening. Monday will be partly cloudy, minimum temperature of 10, top of 17, partly cloudy, slight chance of a shower in the early morning. Tuesday, it's interesting to see the UV index is starting to become high. Went for a walk this morning, and it was around about 10:30 that I went for the walk, thinking, I'll be fine, I won't need a hat. Ended up getting a little bit burnt, even though it was early in the morning, because the UV rays are out. Okay, 20 the forecast. Maximum for Tuesday, 7 degrees. The overnight low will be sunny. Wednesday, sunny again, 25 maximum, 10 degrees minimum temperature. Thursday, 27 degrees and partly cloudy, 17 the minimum. Friday, we're looking at a even warmer day, 28 degrees on Friday, partly cloudy. And again, an overnight low of 17. And then Saturday, the minimum's going to get down to 16 with a top of 26 degrees. And mostly sunny with a slight chance of a shower. So the weather's starting to warm up. And I noticed, I mentioned it earlier, but I noticed there was a bushfire up in the Adelaide Hills this afternoon. So be aware if you're travelling around the place, in the Adelaide Hills or throughout the Mount Lofty Ranges, just be a little bit more vigilant to make sure that there's no bushfires going or anything along those sort of lines. Now, having a look at the temperatures around the country at the moment, Sydney's 21 degrees, but it feels like 14.9. Melbourne, 17.9, but it feels like 14.5. Brisbane, it feels like it's 19.8 there, but it's actually 17.5. Perth is 15.3, but it feels like 14.9. Hobart, it feels like 8.3, but it's actually 11.6. In Canberra, 10.1, but it feels like 8.5. And Darwin, up there in the top end, 26.8, but it feels like 29.9. So it would have been a nice night. Would have been a nice night up there in Darwin, I'm sure. Outages to report. And there are no outages to report, which is unusual, but good. A lot of people will be very happy about that tonight. Now, having a look at the latest from our Adelaide emergency departments as well. The latest there, Flinders Medical Centre, very busy. Average waiting time, 2.5 hours. Lyle McEwen, very busy. Average waiting time, 40 minutes. The Modbury is busy, but there's a 2 and 3 hour average wait. That's interesting. Noarlunga, very busy. Average waiting time, 2 hours. And the Royal Adelaide Hospital, very busy as well. Your average waiting time, 5.5 hours. That's just what you want to hear, isn't it? That's just what you want to hear if you need to go to emergency at the Royal Adelaide Hospital. I mentioned earlier, I was talking about Diana Ross, or Miss Diana Ross, as she liked to be called, going number one as a solo artist after leaving the Supremes on this day in 1970. It was on this day in 2022, the state funeral of Queen Elizabeth II, the UK's longest-reigning monarch. She was laid to rest at Westminster Abbey, drawing world leaders and millions of global viewers. 1960, on this day, Chubby Checker tops the charts with a twist, hits number one of the US. It would famously hit number one again in 1962, becoming the only single in Billboard history to top the charts in two distinct chart runs. 1981, Simon and Garfunkel's Central Park concert. Over 500,000 fans gathered in New York City's Central Park for the iconic reunion concert. 1983, Kiss Unmasked. The rock band Kiss appears live on MTV without their signature face paint for the first time. A lot of their fans wish they had left it on. 1928, Mickey Mouse debuted. He made his very first screen test appearance in the silent test screening of Steamboat Willie at the Colony Theatre in New York City. 1970, the Mary Tyler Moore Show premiered.
CBS airs the first episode, pioneering a new era of TV sitcom centered on

0: Independent Single Women. 2005, How I Met Your Mother premiered. The popular comedy debuted on CBS. Did you ever watch that series, How I Met Your Mother? God, it was good. It was very clever, very clever. And the all the characters, very engaging. It's probably one of my favourite television series, How I Met Your Mother. Cheers. Do you remember Cheers with Ted Danson? And what was her name? Oh, the lady who played Diane. Shelley Long. Shelley Long. God, I had a crush on her. I thought she was gorgeous. It was my favourite TV show during the 80s. Cheers. 1981, the Rolling Stones hit number one with Tattoo You, reached number one on the Australian charts and Billboard 200 in the US, driven by the hit single Start Me Up. 1995, the Aboriginal flag was recognised. The Australian government officially proclaims the Australian Aboriginal flag and the Torres Strait Islander flag as official flags of Australia under Section 5 of the Flags Act 1953. In 2000, Sydney Olympics fever. Australia hosts the 2000 Summer Games with September the 19th featuring historic preliminary swimming heats and cycling events at Sydney Olympic Park. Can you believe that was 26 years ago? 26 years ago. Gee whiz, how quickly those years have gone. And you remember all the fuss about that back in 2000? All the controversy? Kathy Freeman running around the after winning her event, running around the track with the Aboriginal flag. Mama Cass Elliot, Cass Elliot, was born on this day in 1941. Powerhouse singer for the Mamas and Papas. And she had a great voice. She had a really good voice. She really did. 1948, Jeremy Irons, Academy Award. Tony Award and Emmy Award winning English actor. The Lion King, Reversal of Fortune. So he was born on this day in 1948. We're almost coming to the end of this day. We'll be crossing over to the overnight program in just a moment's time. They'll take you through the early hours of your Sunday morning. And I'm going to be back again tomorrow night at 9 o'clock. I'm looking forward to being interactive with you and taking your calls for 3 hours of open line talkback. Just a reminder too, it was announced earlier today that Senator Alex Antic has defeated SA Upper House Leader Nicola Centofanti for the state Liberal presidency in a ballot of party delegates. And the internal role is roughly equivalent to chair or of a company board, overseeing campaign preparations and setting meeting agendas. And that is it. It is midnight. Thanks, Doug, for coming in on a Saturday night. Thank you for your calls and your texts. Very much appreciated. Enjoy your Sunday. Good luck to both Sturt and Nord. Chris says, hi, Andrew. I have a Roberts digital radio. It also has a power cord. I found it too expensive to run on battery, as it only lasted about 3 days, as I listened to 5AA all evening and have it on overnight. Love listening to your show. Chris, thank you very much for that. I'm glad you do. Lynette says, who decides what the temperature feels like? Well, I guess it's somebody at the Bureau of Meteorology. Max says, my car runs on orange mango-flavoured mineral water, so Elon can put that in his electric pipe and smoke it. Ha-ha, by the way, Paul from Balaclava, his car was pulled over for being stoned. No Name says Jim Morrison was found guilty by a Miami jury on September 20th, 1970, for indecent exposure and public profanity. He was sentenced to 6 months hard labour in jail and a $500 fine. Morrison remained free on a $50,000 bond pending an appeal, but he died in Paris in July 3rd, 1971, before the appeal could be heard. Thank you very much for that, No Name. And that is it. That's it for the program. Have yourself a great Sunday. Take care.
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8: The job of the police is to protect the community. The role of the military is to fight the enemies of the state.
9: Yeah.
8: And history repeatedly shows us that when you use the military to police the people, it is the people who very quickly become viewed as the enemy. In the same sense, or to extend that thinking, a lot of people think that the welfare state concept was invented by Britain after World War II. It wasn't. It was actually first adopted by the Japanese. And the idea of universal education and health and so forth was really so that they could build the next generations to become soldiers, fit, healthy, well-educated and disciplined soldiers. I'm uncomfortable. Yeah, I don't know if I've expressed this well, but I'm uncomfortable if we ever mix anything of a military culture or a military operation with the free community of the Australian people. History's just shown that doesn't end well when you militarise your population.
9: Every time somebody says, maybe we could put the young louts who are making trouble into the military says, that's not what we're here for. We don't want them. Thank you very much.
8: Exactly right. I remember I've had recruits who basically got given the choice of jail or the military, and they picked the military. And I was never really that comfortable with it, because we're a professional army and we don't want people who are only here to avoid jail.
9: Do they still do that a bit in the US?
8: They judges will regularly, particularly, I don't know why, but I think they tend to send them to the Marine Corps, which I can guarantee you would straighten someone out.
9: Yeah.
8: They were young, if you've ever seen Full Metal Jacket.
9: I have seen Full Metal Jacket. I thought it was great. And, of course, the legend there is that the sergeant was originally just employed as a consultant, but then the Kubrick decided to put him in the movie.
8: Yeah, Marine Sergeant Ali Ermey was actually a United States Marine Corps drill sergeant.
9: Yeah.
8: He actually gave a cameo to the actor that was originally supposed to play Ermey's role. And that, I don't know if you remember it, but in the movie there's a part where they're on a helicopter going up to Phu Bai, and there's a guy with a machine gun shooting at civilians and laughing. That guy, that actor, was originally meant to be the drill sergeant. Kubrick gave him a sort of a consolation prize. Same with the actor who wore the Predator suit in the Schwarzenegger's Predator movie.
9: Yeah.
8: He got a cameo as the black helicopter pilot right at the end. And if you see, look at the movie again, you'll see that this guy's in the helicopter cockpit right at the end when the Predator blows itself up. You can see his knees are basically in his chest because he was 6'9". Really fit in the helicopter.
9: I didn't notice that, but next time I watch it, because I do watch these movies again, I don't know if this is relevant to what you're talking about, but I just want to mention it. I actually watched the Ipcrest file again, and what an amazing piece of work that is, because when you think about a lot of what they did, it was just dull, bureaucratic, had-to-be-done stuff, I guess, and yet it was kind of fascinating at the same time.
8: Oh, yeah, that was great. They actually made a 6-part miniseries.
9: Yeah, they did, apparently. And I haven't seen it, but I believe they did, yeah.
8: It wasn't too bad, but you know what? I think maybe you and I have discovered what we really do need. We grew up, think about the movies we grew up with.
9: Yeah.
8: Red Dawn, Predator, Full Metal Jacket, The Terminator, and you look at the movies that kids are watching now. You know, maybe we just need to go back to making 80s Bruckheimer films, you know, if we want to alter culture. Because, I mean, I was in year 11 when I watched Full Metal Jacket, and, you know, me and all my schoolmates, we took that as an instruction manual for life. Like, Ali Ermey was he was the man, you know, and we knew that, you know, we watched Predator and we all adopted, you know, the masculine position of if it bleeds, we can kill it. That's the Gen X generation, you know, that we grew up on. And you look at the movies now, you know, the teenage kids are watching, it's all very confusing and gender fluid and, you know, doesn't seem to stand for anything. Yeah.
9: So does the popular culture follow the generation, or the generation follow the popular culture?
8: An excellent question. I think the generation follows the culture. I really do. Had in the 70s, movies were becoming very self-indulgent by the directors, and you know, they were all kind of thought of as anti-this or anti-that or anti-American, and they were losing money hand over fist. And, you know, at the start of the 80s, the studio said, that's enough, and they became formulaic. You had a hero. A hero is defined by an even greater and stronger villain. You had action at the start, and then the hero, you know, you really ended up rooting for them because they made the hero to be the everyday kind of man, like Bruce Willis in Die Hard and so forth, or just completely testosterone-filled, over-the-top, you know, Schwarzenegger kind of movies or Stallone's, and people loved them. People went back to the movies. Now nobody goes to the movies anymore. Comedies, you know.
9: By the way, you say that about Bruce Willis, but I couldn't be bothered with all of it. But I watched a bit of Fifth Element last night, and I mean, I've seen it before, And I think I was entertained the first time around, but looking at it this time around, I'm thinking, what's Bruce Willis doing in this, for God's sake? I discussed it with my associate, Mr. Sinden, who knows about movies, and he said the movie itself made a lot of money, and Bruce made a lot of money too, so I guess that explains it.
8: Well, yeah, I can't remember if I've seen it. It would have been a very long time ago. But, yeah, you know, let's just bring back the heroes, you know. There's two keys to every movie. First of all, the hero is defined by the strength of the villain. So the stronger the villain, like Alan Rickman in Die Hard.
9: Well, that's what Hitchcock said. A movie's only as good as its bad guy.
8: And the second thing is that the villain, to be convincing, you have to believe that they really, really believe that they are right. That they're not a stupid, evil Star Wars, one Star Wars
9: character.
8: And if you look at A Few Good Men, whatever you think, at the end of it, you do get the feeling that Jack Nicholson playing, you know, the Colonel, he honestly believed he was right. You remember A Few Good Men?
9: I certainly do. And I happened to watch a thing on SBS the other night. I just stumbled across it about, they got a series called Icons, and this one was about Tom Cruise. And they were saying how many times Nicholson did the, you can't handle the truth. And he did it to get the reaction from the other actors. But when it came time to put it on film, his voice was worn out.
8: Oh, yeah.
9: I don't know what they did in the end, but, you know, those movie guys, they probably had some takes from earlier or something. Yeah. All right, so that's the takeaway from this conversation. We need more heroes. All right, thank you, Paul.
8: Colonel Jessup. See you, mate.
9: See you, bye.
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9: Nicholas is from Earlwood. Good morning, Nicholas.
18: Yeah, good morning, Mike. Just talking about Apocalypse Now, I remember seeing it. It came out in the year that I turned 16. I managed to slip in, even though it had an R rating at the time, which required you to be 18 to see it. But it was an amazing experience because it exposed me for the first time to a film that was that took such a surreal take on good and evil and the nature of war and the way an individual can lose the plot, so to speak, and become a godlike figure in establishing a kind of rebellious commune with the character of Kirk.
9: You're talking about Marlon Brando's role there. Is that the one you mean?
18: Yeah, that's right.
9: Yeah. Did you ever see the director's cut, by the way?
18: No, I've never seen the director's cut. But
9: it's worth sitting through, I think, yeah.
18: Yeah. I later came to appreciate it more through exploring Joseph Conrad's Heart of Darkness, which the film took inspiration from. And also you got the moral ambivalence of the... Was it the reporter that he played? Martin Sheen played the reporter in the movie.
9: I'm trying to remember. Yeah,
18: it was quite an experience seeing that film, and I suppose it was the apex of 70s style individual direction. A great movie experience in any case.
9: Oh yeah, you wanted to talk about Burke's.
18: Yes. Look, I just find it amazing how Mr. Burke comes up with this sort of obscure, almost a mathematical equation take on why we have a housing crisis, something to do with the fact that Australians have preferred to have less people in the household.
9: Oh, yeah, yeah. That's ridiculous. Kind of interesting in itself. But he says a couple of things that are really just a 180-degree twist on the real situation. For example, seeing as you've opened this door, Your Honour, this is Burke. There's now an expectation the demand-driven process isn't what Australians want, and they want the government to take control of it. I mean, that is so darkly laughable and the exact opposite of what's going on. The fact of the matter is it's the government who have brought in so many people, despite the fact that it's not just housing but facilities in general. We don't have enough to deal with them. And the government have brought all these people in mainly to support Chalmers and us maintaining a AAA credit rating, even though when it comes to per capita, we are going down, down, down, and have done, as I mentioned earlier, I think it still stands at, for the last 10 out of 15 quarters, standard of living is going down. It would be wrong to suggest it's a recent bit of work done to deal with the current political climate. Yes, it is, because Pauline Hanson's got you totally spooked. So, I don't know, does anybody believe this? And, of course, that other stuff. Oh, yes, Australians want to have big houses. What would you like us to do, Minister? Would you like us to live in boarding houses? Is that your plan? Would you like us to have 15 to a room? Is that what you think is ideal? Really, I don't know. I've said for years, I don't know why Australians put up with this crap, but it seems to me, Nicholas, that the standard of crap, depending on how you look at it, is getting better or worse. As far as nonsense is concerned, I guess it's a higher standard of nonsense, but it's a much lower standard of believability from these shysters.
18: Yes, indeed. I mean, it's primarily yes minister type stuff
9: that's isn't it?
18: There to obscure reality.
9: Yeah.
18: I mean, in essence, what you're dealing with is a government that tries to explain. I'll put in a crude analogy here to try to explain the fundamentals of human reproduction by simply chucking a copy of Penthouse to you. I mean, you couldn't think of a better kind of obscure. Piece of absolute political rubbish that would make an excellent basis for another Yes Minister or Yes Prime Minister episode. It's pure Mr. Humphreys sort of stuff, isn't it?
9: It is, but then somebody once said you can't burlesque.
18: No, it's almost a kind of burlesque in itself.
9: Yeah, that's what I mean.
18: Perhaps we're experiencing our own year 2026 version of early 1920s Berlin.
9: Why do you make that association?
18: Just the sheer buffoonery amidst a looming economic, social, and political crisis.
9: Well, yeah, or collapse. I thought you were going to say collapse, and that would be.
18: Oh, well, collapse as well, yeah.
9: Yeah, I mean, don't want to be totally the doomsayer, but I think that's there. All right, Nicholas, thank you for that.
18: Okay, thank you.
9: Mark has called in from Hampton East. Good morning, Mark.
19: Good morning there, how are you going?
9: Not bad.
19: I'm just weighing up my options of talking to people about worshipping the testimony of Jesus Christ this evening. And I was watching a clip on the internet about Kenneth Copeland, one of the ministries. I noticed you were talking about this scrum that you sent in about how many people wanted to be a part of what people were doing in society, somewhat. And I just linked in about the preaching I was watching. And I'm just wondering if people in Melbourne these days are watching many preaching documentaries in regards to civil society and how mainstream political analytic ways work in Melbourne and how people can worship what goes on in society in regards to the way one sees society, how people can learn about society. I'm wondering if preaching is a way to learn about society. I'm just
9: well. Do you follow it?
19: Jesus.
9: Do you have?
19: I don't know.
9: You don't have a preacher preaching. You follow?
19: No. I watch it with my friend at home, but I don't follow Jesus Christ or any of his people's teachings.
9: So, what are you? Are you for it or against it?
19: No, against it. I go to church, but to be honest, I'm not all for it, but. I think I'm confused.
9: Do you describe yourself as a Christian?
19: Yes.
9: Okay. So you go to church, but you don't believe in it. Why do you go to church?
19: To learn why people talk about analysts at church and how to learn about society. I don't agree with preaching as a good way of learning about society. I believe 3AW has a better perspective.
9: Do you?
19: Which is learning the streets of Melbourne.
9: Uh-huh. Okay.
19: Yeah.
9: But you don't think what you're doing is a good idea, but you keep doing it. Is there a contradiction there?
19: No, I think it's a good idea because I like to learn about why they talk about analysts in church and why they believe so structurally that Jesus has such a good theory about how to teach people about society.
9: Yeah. But you don't believe it.
19: How do you do it? What's the best way? But, I don't do it. No, I don't teach it. I don't preach it. I don't do anything to do it.
9: And you don't believe it. But you still pursue it.
19: Because they don't teach me. Teach me anything about it. They just mention analysts and teaching people about society, but they don't teach it.
9: Uh-huh.
19: I go there every single weekend hoping that they'll bring it up one time.
9: Oh, I see. You think that one day they will change and they will provide you with what you want to hear.
19: Mm. A lesson.
9: Yes, yes, I see. All right.
19: And I'm just wondering, what is the best way to learn about the streets of Melbourne and how to learn what cafes to go to and what political ways we can learn about politics in Melbourne.
9: You know, I've thought a bit about religion over the years, but I've never thought of it as a way to learn
19: it's
9: about
19: not a
9: what,
19: very good thing.
9: What cafes to go to. Mm.
19: Yeah.
9: All right.
19: Imagine going to get Yeah, okay, yes.
9: Thank you, Mark.
19: Thank you, bye.
9: Goodbye.
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9: Anonymous correspondent here says of my conversation with Paul, he has a point. I remember John Wayne in the movies. It's something that has been discussed in the past. Maybe I should discuss it with Mr. Sindon because of his association with the movie business over the years. But yes, there's been discussion about the hero and what the hero is these days and how the hero has changed. Anyway, back after this news.
17: News as it happens. 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
29: Hello, I'm Chris McCarthy. The Prime Minister will today meet with Apple boss Tim Cook in the first engagement of a week-long tour of the United States. Anthony Albanese has touched down in California and is due to hold talks about how Australia's social media ban has influenced new tech safety features. Foreign Minister Penny Wong will join the Prime Minister at the United Nations in New York later in the week. An elderly woman has died after a stabbing in Sydney's east, Alex Riddell reports.
30: Officers were called to the Bondi Beach apartment shortly after 5 p.m.
0: defying the woman in her 90s with significant injuries. She was treated by paramedics but died at the scene. A 47-year-old man was arrested at the apartment and taken to Surry Hills Police Station. It's believed he's known to the woman. Alex Riddell reporting.
29: It comes just hours after a 23-year-old woman was found stabbed to death in Wagga Wagga in southern New South Wales. An 18-year-old known to the woman was arrested at the scene. Police say another man left the scene before emergency services arrived. Three teenagers have been charged after a police officer was hit by an allegedly stolen car in Melbourne's southeast. A female officer was thrown several metres down the road when she was allegedly struck by the SUV. The air wing helped police track down the 15, 16 and 17-year-olds. The US president has banned several news outlets from the White House in his latest crackdown on what he calls fake news. Donald Trump has accused CNN, MS Now and Politico of reporting fiction and lies. US political expert Bruce Wolpe has told Nine the move doesn't come as a surprise.
1: He doesn't want any critical coverage coming from the press. He wants the truth as he tells it. He can't end the Iran war. He's getting a lot of criticism for that. The economy is in bad shape. Petrol prices are so high. It is going to affect the midterm elections.
29: National fuel security rules have been extended until late January to ease potential supply pressures across regional Australia as the conflict in the Middle East drags on. The decision allows fuel suppliers to reduce mandatory stockholding levels by 20%, provided they commit to supplying local markets and regional travel routes. More than 140,000 Australians suffering from moderate to severe eczema will soon save hundreds of dollars on treatment. From next month, the prescription ointment Azemetop will be listed on the PBS. The Health Minister says the listing will provide crucial relief for patients managing the chronic skin condition. Also making news, the WA Fisheries Minister has stopped short of ordering an all-out shark cull, but has instructed authorities to catch and kill the great white responsible for a fatal attack in Perth. And researchers are calling for a national survey to gain clarity on the decline in platypus numbers across the country.
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29: The Roosters are through to the NRL preliminary finals with a 46-10 win over the Sharks. Cronulla was unable to add to the scoreline after half-time. Sharks coach Craig Fitzgibbon says it just wasn't their night.
4: We've been up for 5 years now with same group of guys, and a portion of those are leaving, and forever grateful for their service and punching above their weight for a long time now.
29: In the AFL, Brisbane has booked its fourth straight grand final appearance with a thrilling 9-point victory over Hawthorn at the MCG. Hugh McLuggage slotting a controversial free kick in the final stages to put his side in front, earning them the right to face Fremantle next Saturday afternoon. And in the AFLW, the Melbourne Demons have continued their unbeaten run in 2026 with a 34-point victory over Carlton.
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9: Good morning. Welcome along. We were talking earlier about the ability of the Prime Minister to say, no, it wasn't me, I didn't know about it, all those, hey, don't look at me things. And I promised to play a little song for him. Paul says he makes a jack-in-the-box pedestrian. I kind of like that. He makes a jack-in-the-box pedestrian. Anyway, we haven't played this song for the PM for a little while.

0: Yes. Actually, I'll be interested to see what John Preston has to say later in the morning. I'm told that he's a pretty astute commentator. And Dale was saying that Russell Sertright is often a feature of this program. I didn't know that. And I did have a conversation with Pat about John Preston, but he didn't mention Sertright. But anyway, he'll be back next week, is my understanding. Pete says, lack of staff was nothing to do with migration during COVID. People were getting paid more to do nothing via Job Seeker or Job Keeper than they were to do and actually do the job. Yeah, okay. What do we got here? Michael says, Albanese is on a week-long tour of the US to solve the problems with the social media ban. His expertise in resolving the dangers of AI. What a waste of taxpayers' money. He could do all this on Zoom, says Michael. Yes, well, they're complete hypocrites. You know, the, oh, God, climate change is looming. We must do everything we can to stop the noxious emissions. And then they get in the private jet to fly around. I mean, the hypocrisy is spectacular. I thought that nobody could really outdo John Kerry, who had a couple of private planes in the family, and, you know, he was the climate czar for a while. And he said, oh, yes, but I need to take the private planes, you know, because they're way more important than the rest of us. It's also do as we say, don't do as we do. But then we've got Chris Bowen, who spent all that money that a lot of people who are important didn't want to go to. So once again, it's don't do as, yeah, you know how it goes. Now, Kim's called in from Jindalee in Brisbane. Good morning.
1: Yes, hi, Mike. Yes, I agree with that person that sent you a message saying his elbow's off on another big trip, and yes, it can be done by Zoom. He loves the red carpet.
0: Yep.
1: His 59 advisors must, that's why he's got so many, just to tell him what he can attend to make him look good, like he's being effective, he's doing something.
0: But do you think he listens to the advisors? That's what people have been asking me the last couple of months or whatever it's been. Some of the decisions he's made and the things that he's done, would the smart boys and girls in the back room really have advised him to do that, you know, so he ends up being called the prime melonster?
1: I honestly think they're all as allegedly as dumb as he is.
0: So do you think they're dumb? They don't have a scheme? They don't have a plan?
1: No, not really. It's only to... It must be on their job creation, deflect, red carpet treatment, overseas trips, world stage to make him look good. Now, he's off to Apple in California.
0: Yeah.
1: And dear old Penny Wong and him will be meeting up in New York.
0: Oh, that'll be so lovely. I noticed that...
1: another world thing too. It's another, to put them on the world map. They're both looking for big overseas trips when Labor eventually gets kicked out.
0: Yes. Well, even before that, if they can arrange it, I think. But it's interesting. I was reading a piece today how the Americans are not pleased with what's going on when it comes to the algorithms. And they think that the English are setting up a situation where they can just ensure, the government can ensure, that when you go onto the internet, if you ask about something, anything in the news, for example, you get what the government wants you to see first. You might be able to fossick around and find other stuff, but you'll only get the comment from those organizations which support the government. So I guess that would work here. You know, you'd get, what, The Guardian, The Sydney Morning Herald, The ABC. They would come up first, and I wouldn't be surprised if that isn't the plan here, because, you know, we hear from the government about misinformation and disinformation, which means anything they're not actively promoting.
1: Yes, they're probably leading up to that, I'd say, Mike. They don't want to look bad.
0: Well, no, they just want to control what the masses read.
1: What people are thinking and reading, exactly.
0: Yeah, yeah.
1: Absolutely. That's quite concerning. But before I forget to mention it, Labor's only concerned and waffling and making a bit of noise about immigration because they're worried about One Nation.
0: Of course, yeah.
1: And because One Nation is leading it in, we've had enough of immigration, we've got too many people, too many illegals, too many people fighting being removed from the country, and we've just been flooded with millions of people in the, 4 or 5 years that this government's been in. They're responsible for the, I know people that are paying double the rents. The average rent would be about $350 5 years ago. They're now paying $700 a week. And, you know, over the years, I've realised that the biggest thing that comes out of your wage and the biggest amount of money you have to find every week is either when you're renting or when you're paying off a mortgage.
0: Yes. And that's likely to increase with predictions of 3 more rate rises.
1: Yes.
0: Yeah.
1: I heard that too. I think they said 3 more rate rises both up until before December. I mean, my daughter's I think her and her husband have had like 12 rate rises in repayments in about the last 18 months.
0: Yeah.
1: I mean, there must be so many people on the verge of losing their house or being kicked out of a rental situation. And then you've got that damn alleged idiot Burke saying, oh, people need to open their homes up to more people. And then the next thing he comes out and says, oh, there's not enough people living in houses together. Well, there's, because of the plight that the Labor Party's put Australians in, they're doing it so tough that they're having to get strangers to rent with them. Others are having to live with their families to afford the rent.
0: Mm. But the quaint thing about what Burke says, of course, is he makes out that this is a situation that's just occurred, yes, nothing to do with the government, yes, and we now want the government to step in, whereas the fact of the matter, of course, is the government has created the situation. But anyway, yes, I don't know. Does anybody believe these people at all anymore? I mean, does it really matter what they say? I know it matters what they do, but does it really matter what they say, any of them?
1: Well, when Albo comes on, I just change the television station because it's just blah, blah, blah and nonsense. He doesn't mean the thing he says. He's just so fake and phony. And I just, you know, people are waking up to him.
0: I wonder, are they? Yeah.
1: Well,
0: I mean, some are. And yet, when they do the poll, who's the best prime minister, you still get about 30% support.
1: That's unbelievable. I know. They're saying he's above anyone else as popular. I just find the two don't coincide, do they?
0: Well, I don't really know, but maybe people think, oh, there's only one prime minister, better put him. I don't know what the motivation is there, but anyway.
1: I can't work that out. It just is unbelievable that for some reason he's still popular above any other, you know.
0: Well, maybe it's a relative thing. He's just more popular than whatever else there is. And, you know, my theory, he's the only prime minister. So if you say, who do you favour as a prime minister, people think, oh, who is there? Oh, Anthony Albanese, tick.
1: Mm. Yeah, I've never been polled. No one's ever phoned me up to ask me who I'd vote for or what I think of Albanese. So
0: they might.
1: Where are they getting their numbers from?
0: They might ask you. All
1: do
0: right.
1: They actually poll people?
0: Yes, I think they do poll people, yeah.
1: Mm,
0: I remember years ago my second wife filled in a poll for something or other and they kept asking her for more and promising her gifts if she... if she'd fill it in, she'd get a fry pan or something. So maybe they find it hard to... That was a door-to-door poll, by the way, not a not on the phone. Oh. Yeah.
1: Oh.
0: So
1: the only time I've ever been polled about anything was when I got a phone call from, and it might have been the council, I'm not really sure now, would I approve of them putting a cinema at the local shopping centre and pulling down the library? And I said, no, what a waste of money. Don't pull down the library to put up a cinema.
0: And they took notice of
1: they
0: that?
1: Didn't. They did.
0: Oh, good. There you go. You influenced an outcome. All righty. Thank you, Kim.
1: Yeah, okay. Thank you, Mike.
0: See you, bye. Joe says, hi, Mike. That's what Google's already been doing for years. You'll notice that left-wing site Wikipedia is placed near the top of the internet searches. That's the algorithm at work. Cheers, Joe. Yes, this is about the government fixing the algorithm to suit itself. I got something today. I didn't really want to go to Wikipedia necessarily, but I got Wikipedia, and they reckon they're doing it tough. They were asking for $2.75 or something to help keep them going. But I don't know how reliable Wikipedia is anyway. I mean, it's kind of easy to have a look and see what they say. But the other thing I noticed a couple of months ago, I guess, is they've got this kind of AI thing. Well, we've been investigating for you, and they come, and then there's a little caveat saying, better check up on this because AI is not always right, which we know, I guess. Yeah. Anyway, let me take a call. Ian from Adelaide says, hello, Ian.
2: Hello, Mike. How are you?
0: I'm well, mate. What do you want to say?
2: I just want to back up that Kim, that last caller. She was spot on.
0: Oh, okay.
2: When I see Albo on the TV, I turn it off. I change the channel. I can't stand the guy. And, if this was the animal kingdom, Mike, you don't have the weakest leading the pack. You have the strongest.
0: Yes.
2: Strongest leading the pack.
0: That's how it's supposed to be,
2: the opposite, the animal kingdom. We've got the weakest leading the pack. It is an absolute embarrassment.
0: All righty.
2: I've just looked at Facebook, and I've just seen Albo landing at wherever in the US, and there was no fanfare or anybody to meet him. He's just walking off the plane by himself. Is that true? That can't be right.
0: I don't know. I'll investigate.
2: It looks like no one's met him because he's not important and he's an embarrassment and he's a weak leader.
0: No fanfare for Albo.
2: Have a look. I just saw it on Facebook. I just finished work and I just looked at it and it says how embarrassing that no officials were there to meet him.
0: All right.
2: Because Trump doesn't rate him.
0: My associate, Mr. Sinden, will investigate.
2: Yeah, so I just wanted to back up that lady.
0: She's all right.
2: And I feel the same.
0: Thank you, Ian.
2: Okay. Thank you very much, Mike. Enjoy your show.
0: Thanks, mate. Brian's called in from Perth. Good morning, Brian.
3: Yeah, good evening, Mike. How are you tonight, sir?
0: Mate, I'm all right. What do you want to talk about?
3: Mike, I was just talking about Mike over in Perth here. We've got Roger the Dodger, the Premier and Rita waste a lot. They spend that much money on racetracks over here, buildings and all the homeless over here in Perth. It's just unbelievable. They're still lying on the streets in the park, half of them. You know,

0: Cruise?
1: No.
0: Okay, well, Bill, for years, has been running these centres where you can go and get food. And he and I have discussed a few times in the recent past how the crowds are bigger than ever. And the difference is there are people with jobs now who go for the free food. They just don't have the money to pay for it.
1: Yeah, well, the Premier and the Treasurer over here don't give a stuff about anyone, I think, mate. And the Premier, he's got as much personality as a burning orphanage, mate. So is Albo. Good night, mate.
0: Okay. See you, Brian.
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0: Tony from Springfield says, "G'day, Mike. I'm going to wake Dale up and get him in. Let's make a show of this, mate." Well, he claims that he is awake, and I was going to get a comment from him, but because he was investigating whether Albo got a reception committee, but then he went to answer a call. So is he coming in now? Should I just talk? You're coming in now. Okay.
9: I'm awake, Mike. Someone woke me up.
0: You are awake then.
9: Ah, who's been using these? Crikeys.
0: Was that very loud in your ears, was it? Those headphones.
9: Yeah, I nearly blasted my head through the back wall. Yeah, someone said that you're going to wake me up. So I have been woken up, Mike.
0: Okay, good. Now, you were going to investigate whether Albo got a reception.
9: Yeah, I did have a look. Greg Moriarty, the Australia's ambassador to the US, met him. I don't know if he had a kazoo and he did the national anthem or anything, but it didn't sound like what the caller from WA said. It doesn't look like, you know, they laid out a red carpet and had a marching band playing the national anthem or anything. But, you know,
0: Moriarty was there.
9: Yeah, maybe they were, you know, a bit busy. Maybe

0: Maybe the American government was too busy.
1: I watched a bit of Sherlock Holmes' Game of Shadows last night. Moriarty was in that.
0: Oh, okay. Not our ambassador.
1: I don't think so, no. Moriarty was the evil, scheming bad guy.
0: Oh, I know. He was a genius.
1: Yes, he was very clever. Yes, somebody asked about you earlier, said, were you in this morning?
0: I am.
1: Oh, you am, yeah.
0: Wherever you go, Mike, I follow.
1: Okay, all right.
0: And James is here too.
1: And, well, thank you guys for coming in. And
0: we're getting paid too, I heard a rumour of. So it wasn't, yes.
1: Luxury.
0: We're getting paid in Garlow's pies and biscuits out of the kitchen.
1: Oh, that's fair enough. Okay, so we'll do National Days later.
0: Yes, we will.
1: All right, thank you for that. Now, Anna's called in from Winston Hills. Good morning, Anna.
2: Good morning, Mike. It's nice to hear you on Sunday morning.
1: Thank you.
2: Instead of Monday morning. I agree with everything that your last couple of callers said. Like the fellow who turns off the TV when Anthony Albanese's on, I mute. I just look at something else because I mute all of them, actually.
1: Well, it's nice that we have remotes, isn't it?
2: Yes, thank God. I noticed this week when all that hoo-ha came out about the Prime Minister's VIP wedding guest, Rhys Muldoon, and all those disgusting tweets resurfaced from 2013.
1: But Albo said he didn't know anything about that.
2: Yeah, and he didn't even call him by name, yet he went to his wedding.
1: Yes,
2: said, oh, you know,
1: yes.
2: He didn't realise anything about it, but that Tasmanian senator's done something about that casual employee. Is that what he wrote on the wedding invite? Dear casual employee.
1: I don't know you, but come to the wedding anyway. Yes.
2: Well, he was pictured. Rhys Muldoon was pictured outside the lodge, having like as a wedding guest.
1: Yeah.
2: So I just feel like he's sort of fallen quite a few tumbles from being, you know, a named invited guest to that person who was dismissed this morning.
1: Yes.
2: But what was really sad was, had someone in the Liberal Party said that about any female, whether she was in politics or not, every female Labor politician, Greens politician, and, you know, and independents would be jumping up and down about their misogyny. But not one female came out in support of another female, particularly how disgusting the comments were. Not one person said, like, you know.
1: But they don't do that. I just think, once again, it's darkly hilarious, the ladies that came out and said, it's not important, you know, after the Mellengate thing with Albo, and they're doing the same thing again here, apparently.
2: Yeah.
1: Yeah.
2: But if it was about one of them, and it's the same with...
1: It's only disgusting misogyny if it's the other side, not if it's a Labor person, no.
2: Yeah, that's right. They kind of write the rules, and those rules, like that ruler, moves in and out on, you know, where they want it to go. It was like...
1: They're flexible. They like their leader, they can change their position.
2: Yeah, it was like when Albanese came out disgusted about what Pauline Hanson said about his mother. I mean, Pauline Hanson was a single mother too, but she chose to get a job and she chose not to live in public housing. But have you seen someone sent me a link to a clip on, I don't know if it was YouTube or Facebook, from Chris Smith that used to be on 2GB.
1: No, oh, yeah.
2: And now he's on 2SM talking to a listener earlier this week who talked about Anthony Albanese's maternal grandfather's past. And he then did some digging, you know, Trove.
1: Is this the one that was the printer or something?
2: Yeah, that's right.
1: Yeah, and apparently quite well off, yeah.
2: Yeah, and lived in public housing for 80 years because apparently the grandparents moved in the 20s and his mother stayed there till 2002.
1: Mm-hmm.
2: So he's done quite well, Anthony Albanese. He got to go to university before hex and fees were introduced. He lived in public housing. His grandfather was very creative, if we just call it that, at making income for the family. You know, he bought that unit when he was in Canberra, when he was first elected as member for Grainler. And with the Canberra overnight allowance, obviously was able to pay that off quite quickly. And not that that's wrong, because they're entitled to it. But also, there was an article that came out in 2023 that someone asked him, would he review his own super? Because there's only, I think, five people left under the old pension scheme. And all of them are in Labor, I think, except Bob Catter. And he's obviously one of them. And he suggests, I'll make a commitment that I'll review my superannuation. And that was the last, obviously, there's no article or no update. So obviously he just let it slip from the radar and has no intention of reviewing his own pension.
1: Okay.
2: And deciding to take less.
1: Yes. Well, you know, I think the attitude is grab it while it's going, isn't that it?
2: I think, yeah. Well, look at this week. Is it Catherine, the minister? Is it Catherine King? I can't think of the name. Catherine something. The one that's responsible for aviation that took the lifetime platinum membership from Qantas.
1: Oh, yeah, yeah.
2: And she's the one that's responsible for making decisions about Qantas, and she's taken that gift. And then the other Labor minister, Madeleine King, I think her name is, took all of the frequent flyer miles.
1: Okay, yes.
2: So, and, I mean, that's two people in the news this week. Like, they've put it in their register of interest, but that's not the point, is it? I think it's like they think, well, we declared it. It's it's within the rules.
1: It's within the rules, yes. And who writes the rules? Yeah.
2: They do. And considering, like, I heard you talking before about the change in demographics of people going to Reverend Bill's Loaves and Fishes restaurant and wherever else he provides food. But there's now people who are working that... Yeah. Their choice is, well, I'll work, but my wage only covers my rent, so I'll have to go somewhere for food.
1: Yeah.
2: And meanwhile, they just are not bothered by how much they spend on themselves.
1: I just think it's appalling. I mean, you know, I watched the passing parade, and I've been doing that for quite a while now, but one thing I believe above all else, it's just appalling that we have this situation in this country. There is no need for it, but the decisions that are made. I mean, hey, we ought to be laughing when it comes to cheap energy and available housing and food, and we're not. It's ridiculous. But anyway.
2: Yeah. We're not. Right. And it's the same as with... you know, that Matt Keogh, that whole palaver about the $5,000 cap for allied healthcare spending for veterans.
1: Well, they've caved on that. But, you know, that whole Keogh thing, and tied in with wanting to flog off all the defence historical sites, I really think it's trying to destroy everything from a particular line. And, you know, Albo talks about we owe it to history to get rid of One Nation or whatever he said. And I really believe they want to create a situation where history starts now and everything that happened before we have to forget and destroy all record of.
2: Yeah, actually, well, it's kind of, yeah, I think there are people who have agendas about rewriting and reclaiming history and viewing things to suit their agenda. It's like the people who, there was a Jewish man that passed away in Ireland earlier this year. I think he was 97. And he'd gone to live in Ireland, obviously, at the end of World War II. And he used to do, like, some of the Jewish people here who were Holocaust survivors, you know, going to schools and giving talks to so that students would hear firsthand the horror of what happened.
1: Yeah.
2: And he said that with the passing of the Holocaust survivors, and I'm not quoting him word for word, but it was something along the lines of when all of the Holocaust survivors were gone, it would give free rein to the people who say that the Holocaust didn't happen.
1: It won't be
2: a survivor to stand up and say, no, it's true, I was there, it happened to me.
1: Yeah.
2: So I do believe there are sectors in the community that do want to rewrite history.
1: Yeah, I think that's true. And, you know, part of my justification in saying what I do about this Labor Party wanting all history to begin from now and forget everything that went before is I do not believe that Keogh would have been so dismissive and rolling his eyes when the veterans wanted him to turn up if that weren't the attitude back in the party. That Keogh, oh, yeah, you know, we're going to forget all that anyway. They don't matter. But, of course, they've caved on that, as we know. Anyway, Anna, thank you for calling.
2: Thank you. Have a good morning. Bye.
1: You too. Bye-bye.
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1: Karen says, hi Mike, enjoy your show. Thank you, Karen. I think it's a conflict of interest, says Karen, that politicians decide on their own pay rise conditions And perks, well, supposedly it is overseen, but as far as I'm concerned, the people doing the overseeing are just part of the process. Joe says, hi, Mike. They also rewrite their own rules when one of them gets caught out. Annika Wells is a recent example of that. Yes, that does happen. Steve, I appreciate your comment, but it's probably a bit earthy even for this time of the morning. Maureen says, I swear loudly whenever the PM comes on, then I look to check the front door is shut. Philip says there was a toilet in the corner to vomit in. I'm not quite sure, though, what that refers to. Steve, this is a point, I think. Steve says it's not a recession we're heading for, but a worldwide depression, a situation that is a prelude to war. Well, yes, that's usually the Great Reset, is it not? And

0: the contradictions of the Labor government, federal first, and the state government down here in Melbourne.
1: Yeah.
0: Firstly, we don't get the petrol from Iran, so these prices of petrol have jumped up sky high despite the war. Donald Trump tried to make some sort of deal with Australia to get it cheaper, and they refused. So the Prime Minister and all his government are pocketing and getting revenue in their pockets from these sky-high petrol prices. Secondly, Ben Carroll, another hypocrite. He couldn't look Paul Dowsey in the eye from Channel 7 News. A poor, innocent person, as you would know, has died with hitting a pothole riding his motorbike.
1: Yeah, I saw that. By the way, do you get those stupid ads like we do, every kilometre counts, and there's some guy there who apparently has exceeded the speed limit by a few kilometres and ended up with what looks like Parkinson's disease?
0: Sometimes I get all sorts of ads. Look, I watch news on 10, 9, 7, and all these weird ads come up. But I just wanted to finish saying that, this is another one. Like, they couldn't look Paul Dowsey in the eye, as you know, and they got no idea of prevention rather than cure. Secondly, on Tom Elliott's show, these people who are committing crimes and said that... The judge said, oh, they don't know what they're doing. Of course they know what they're doing, because like Tom Elliott said, why are they covering their faces and why do they run when the police get there?
1: Yes, that's a very good point. But just as far as the potholes concerned and these stupid ads that say every kilometre counts, I was thinking maybe you could run a series of commercials specifically for the government in Victoria and say every pothole counts.
0: Well, I heard there on Jackie Falgate's show that certain potholes, some people were surrounding them and, doing some sort of campaign to get them fixed. I'm not sure that's correct, but they always wait until the damage is done. I hit a pothole and it cost me $500, but you're not entitled to claim unless it exceeds $2,000 or something, I heard.
1: Is that right? But you're right. Yeah. You're right. Everything is reactive. It's always after the event. There's no decent management.
0: I'm not the government, but in security or whatever, I got taught in first aid, prevention rather than cure.
1: Yeah, that doesn't happen.
0: Yeah. They've got no idea of it, Mike.
1: It's always after the event. Yeah, yeah.
0: That's right. And an innocent man has died, and how many more people are going to die from crime before they act? Because now they're panicking that they're going to lose the election. And they care about their pockets before the community, whether state or federal. They just care about their own pockets.
1: Well,
0: people don't know.
1: On that note, I've got a front page here, if I can find it. And I believe it's, let me see, not I fell for a pedo cop, kiss and sell. Anyway, basically, oh, yeah. Sunday Age, the front page story is rapists to face life under Labor. So they're trying to look tough before the election.
0: Well, they should have done it a long time ago, and no excuse with these. I've come up across them, it's just ridiculous. It's gone out of control. You already know that another man in Sunshine went to help on a theft and he ended up dying in hospital from 12-year-olds, and they got out with a slap on the wrist. No consequences. If they don't know what's right from wrong, why are they running when someone intervenes or the police? It's ridiculous.
1: Yeah, I agree. But what to do about it? What to do about the young kids committing the crimes? People say don't put them in jail. But what's the alternative? A lot of people say they don't like jail, but what else can be done?
0: I agree with going to jail, adult time, adult crime.
1: Yeah.
0: If we did something in our days, we'd get hit by the teachers. It's not allowed now to be disciplined. And, just put them in jail. I agree with that. Adult time, adult crime, as the other states are doing.
1: Yeah, well, there is a sign of that in some states. All right, Arthur, thanks for that call.
0: Thank you.
1: Okay, bye.
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1: Yeah, I'm just trying to make out a text here. I don't quite know what it means. David says, Mike, you going to fill in for Phil this week, or is Happy John going to fill in? Phil mentioned Happy John's going to do the show. The program is going to be taken from Melbourne, so whoever does it in Melbourne is going to be on. Chris says, Mike, agree, Albo, Labor want history to begin now. He can brag about his teenage access to the internet now and it's the world to follow. This is what the coalition's doing in Victoria, following Labor's footsteps, says Chris from Laylaw. Yes, I don't know about the logarithmic thing, because you're dealing with really big international corporations, and Trump doesn't support what the British seem to be planning, which is similar to what I think the government here is planning, but they're giving it a different name. Joe says, hi, Mike, whatever anyone might say of Trump, he's not afraid to take unpopular actions. If it's the right thing to do, that's the thing called leadership. We could do a bit of that here, says Joe. Yes. And there's a link here to what's going on in Piddington. Thank you, Anna. I was watching that story. Piddington is a tiny town in the UK which is going to have to be home to a big migrant camp. And so the way of the locals dealing with that, and there's not very many of them, I think they're only in the hundreds, but even if they're in the thousands, it's the low thousands. Anyway, they want to secede from the UK because, you know, they're not clear about suddenly being a dumping ground for a bunch of illegal immigrants. And they want to secede from the UK. Yes. Glenn says, "G'day, Mike. 2 days ago, September 18 and 56 years. The great Jimi Hendrix left us age 27, says Glenn. Yeah, I did see that a couple of days ago. And, yeah, one of the 27 club. Paul says, Mike, will John Preston be on for the full hour taking calls? He's genuinely one of the best political commentators on radio all week. Hope Terry Barnes listens and takes notes, says Paul. Yeah, well, I discussed it with Pat Panetta. As far as I'm concerned, people are used to hearing him for the hour. So as far as I'm concerned, yes, he's welcome to stay on for the hour. Just look at all these. Yeah. Oh, yeah. Jim says, hi, Mike. Reed Chalmers claiming empty rooms. The problem is not migration. Jim says, I'm 89 with empty rooms, but they will take my pension away if I rent, says Jim from Hornsby. Yeah, well, that's a point, isn't it? If they want to send the room police around and say, look at you, Jim. You're living in this house, this four-bedroom house, I'm only guessing, and there's only one of you. But as you say, if you take in boarders, then I guess you have to drop the pension and pay tax. Helen says, Mike, I think a Conservative government will be a one-term government with the next generation being leftist. I'm not even sure that we will have anybody other than the present government. What I think, my speculation, is whether or not they will have Albanese as leader. But, yeah, there's a bit of a twist in opinions, a bit of a, you know, fight in opinions, I guess. And I got to play commercials now? Okay, all right, I'll talk about it more the next hour.
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1: We will have some news for you in approximately 13 seconds, and then back after that, if you want to give me a call or send me a text.
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20: Hello, I'm Chris McCarthy. The federal government has extended the reduction of minimum stockholding obligations for fuel companies until January amid the ongoing instability in the Middle East. It means suppliers can store 20% less petrol and diesel in reserve if they prioritise deliveries to regional Australia. Energy Minister Chris Bowen says the extension will allow greater flexibility in the domestic fuel market.
21: While Australia's fuel security system remains very strong, there does remain pressure internationally, and I think it's appropriate to give those fuel companies that just little bit of extra flexibility.
20: Australia currently has 41 days of petrol in reserve, 31 of diesel. The Prime Minister is expected to launch Australia's bid for a seat on the United Nations Security Council during a week-long trip to the US. Australia last held a non-permanent seat in 2013. Anthony Albanese will use the government's record on digital safety as a selling point. The first meeting of the tour will be with Apple boss Tim Cook to witness technology inspired by Australia's under-16s social media ban. Two New South Wales women have died in separate alleged stabbing incidents just hours apart. Paramedics were unable to save a woman in her 90s found in a Bondi Beach apartment yesterday afternoon. A 47-year-old man known to her has been arrested. Earlier, an 18-year-old man was arrested near Wagga Wagga after a 23-year-old woman known to him was allegedly stabbed in a home. A catch-and-kill order has been issued for the great white shark responsible for a fatal attack in Perth. 63-year-old Greg O'Neill was killed at Sorrento Beach while swimming close to shore. His remains are yet to be recovered. WA Fisheries Minister Jackie Jarvis says she is not authorising an all-out cull.
22: These are a protected species. What I have done is, in this exceptional circumstance, I've considered the exceptional circumstances of the attack, the hazard posed by this shark and potential recovery of coronial evidence, I have ordered a catch and kill for this shark.
20: The Coalition is promising to rewrite the national curriculum and restore discipline in Australia's schools if it's elected. The opposition has unveiled its education policy ahead of the next election. Discipline, limited screen time and streamlining teacher accreditation are at the heart of the reforms. The US president says he's struck a deal with Denmark to give the United States permanent control over Greenland's security. Donald Trump says the US would immediately begin developing a larger military presence in Greenland months after he vowed to take the strategic island by force. Also making news, Russian authorities have reported multiple cyber attacks on its voting systems as the country votes in its parliamentary elections, and three teenagers have been charged after an officer was struck by an allegedly stolen car in Melbourne's southeast.
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11: 5AA Sport.
20: Brisbane is through to its fourth straight AFL final after toppling Hawthorn by 9 points in an epic at the MCG. Hugh McLuggage slotting a controversial free kick in the final stages to put his side in front, earning them the right to face Fremantle next Saturday afternoon. Cam Rayner will now be looking to win his third straight flag for the Lions after what he describes as a stressful preliminary final.
23: Just the pressure of those games is what you live for, and once again this group's just stood up in the highest pressure environment, and again we get another chance next week to do something really, really special that not many people get a chance to do.
20: In NRL, a scoreless second half has seen the Sharks go down to the Roosters 46 points to 10. Five unanswered tries from the Roosters after halftime will give the team confidence before it goes up against the Dolphins on Friday. And in NRLW, the Broncos have thumped the Knights 40 points to 16.
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6: Good morning. Welcome along. Before the news, I was talking about this text from Helen, who said, Mike, I think a Conservative government will be a one-term government with the next generation being leftists. Now, I'm not necessarily convinced that this present government won't make it through the next election. See, Maureen says, my fear is one nation and the coalition will split the right vote, capital R, and Albo will get back in, God help us. Yeah, I don't know if it'll actually be Albo still in charge of the party, or, you know, the front man for the party, if I can put it that way. But, you know, it wouldn't totally surprise me if Labor get back in. But as far as socialism is concerned, I talked to some young people who think it's a nice idea. In fact, an actual quote in the last couple of weeks was, you know, everybody working together for the common good. Yes, it sounds good, but then there are other young dudes who say we won't even get to have a decent job and buy a house, and you know they're pretty unhappy whether we have a government that just keeps borrowing money to say, hey, vote for us and we'll give you things. I don't know how long that can last. Remember Maggie Thatcher said that socialists keep spending until they run out of other people's money. But socialism seems like a nice idea, but it never works. And I really think that capitalism ain't perfect, but at least there's room to move. And human beings are naturally competitive. That's what they do. And that's where advancement comes from. And as near as I can tell, both systems are all about a cabal getting to the top and telling everybody else what to do. But with capitalism, at least, depending on how it's done, I guess, I thought the Yanks had it right for a while. At least there's a bit of room to move. And I applaud that, personally. But anyway, if you've got a view, you're welcome to call me. Helen says, Mike, the EU Parliament just voted 428 to 218 to deport all illegal immigrants. Okay, that's interesting. Well, of course, I suppose they're a bit like the situation here with the government that's in power having to react to people like Farage. Rob says, Labor supporters, please realise the problem with socialism. It only works when you run out of other people's money to spend. Labour voters need to realise the government will then need to tax people more to get more money to spend. But see, after a while, that, you know, becomes a kind of circular situation which stalls. Mick says, I think Pauline Hanson made a fair point when she said Albo's mother stayed too long in public housing. It's not meant for permanent stay. Albanese bought his first house in 1990, and by 1996, as a backbencher, he was earning triple the average wage at $250K. Is the guilt behind Albo's tears of any mention of his mother, says Mick. Well, of course, I mean, he's the one that used to talk about his mother and, you know, born in the log cabin in Marrickville. And it's just ridiculous for him to say it was wrong for Pauline Hanson to comment on his mother for political purposes when he's been doing it for so long. Rob says, Mike, net migration last 12 months, 292,000, equates to 800 new arrivals a day. Does the government really believe we can manage and accommodate that number of migrants per day at this time? I'd like to know how many migrants are reliant on welfare. Yes. I'm surprised nobody's done something, you know, like one of the still existing large media organisations that have got the time and money for a journalist to investigate a situation. How many migrants are on welfare? But, you know, it's not just this government, but they have put their foot on the accelerator more than anybody in the recent past, as far as I know. But they just want to keep bringing people in because it's the only way of keeping the economy rolling. And all this stuff about, oh, we need them because who will take care of the old people? The people we bring in, they don't age. Is that their great value? Anyway, look, let me say, no matter what, the government's in the very best of hands. No, I meant the country's in the very best of hands.
2: Gather round.
6: Yes.
2: I'm here to give you anything you like. You
6: want wind it up.
2: Energy,
6: come on.
2: Mortgages, whatever you like. You have come to the right place. Why? I'll tell you why.

0: Yeah, I think that sums it up, doesn't it? A musical sum up there. Gary says, hi, Mike, let's stop kidding ourselves. If Albo gets back in next time, Australia will be forced to another contrived decision on the Republic. He wants to be the first president, says Gary from Springwood. Yes, but, you know, as somebody who went through the last Republic and with all the nonsense that was spruiked about what it might be, the fact of the matter is the public won't get to vote for the president. The people who are already in are not going to give away any of their power. And if you recall, last time round, the kind of president they wanted was essentially a token president who was elected by politicians. And the folks didn't like that. Why give the existing politicians even more power? That was the view. And I remember speaking to some of the big supporters of the Republic thing at the time. And among other things, I said, well, if you really want to change the system, why don't you go, you know, congressional or whatever, so people can vote for the president, if you really want to be a republic. And the response was, oh, no, they'd never go for that. So it was only ever a token president by, I guess, Anglophobes who didn't like the present system where we have a governor general representative of the king. But it's all pretty meaningless. But then again, we are talking about Anthony Albanese, of course.
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0: Leslie said, Mike, what a good song about the Government Can song. Dale was just telling me that Katrina said it was a great song. Why haven't we heard it before? We have played it before, Katrina, but not for a while. It's written and performed by a guy named Tim Hawkins, who's had quite a bit of success, apparently, as a comedian and a songwriter. Keith's called in from Ballarat. Good morning, Keith.
6: Good morning. Last week, I don't know whether you were the host. I think it was someone else. And they said, would you vote for Pauline Hanson? And I said, well, maybe I would. I said, but you can't stop people for voting who they want to vote for. But one of the reasons I may not vote for her is she's not very eloquent. Well, 2 days later in the Australian newspaper, there was an article full of words about her, and she said, I know I'm not very eloquent. Now, there's nothing wrong with not having a strong command of the language, because when you look at these big five law firms, they're very eloquent. But I wouldn't want... I'd sooner have Pauline Hanson than them pulling the strings any day.
0: So who did you say was very eloquent?
6: Pauline Hanson. I said, I may vote for her, but she's not very eloquent.
0: Yeah, I heard that bit, and but then you said somebody else was eloquent, didn't you?
6: Oh, well, the big law firms, you know, the ones that are...
0: Oh, the big law firms. Okay, that's what you said, yeah.
6: Yeah. Side of the table. Like, how can you vote for carpetbaggers? You can't. And, like, their behaviour, like... I know where they should be, you know, I won't say it, but, you know, I know where they belong. And you can't put your hands in, have those people running the law firms. They've got nothing to do with the law. They've got to do with carpetbagging. And how do we get out of this mess? You know, they're still there. They persist. They said, we're not going to change our ways. We know we've been caught, but we're not going to change our ways.
0: Actually, I got a conversation that I'll play a bit later with somebody who's concerned at the poor standard of expression that you get from politicians these days. So you might be in that. But as I understand it, your position is you would...
6: Out of this mess. You know, they're still there. They persist. They said, we're not going to change our ways. We know we've been caught, but we're not going to change our ways.
0: Actually, I got a conversation that I'll play a bit later with somebody

0: Yeah, okay.
1: May not. Like, it's up to the individual person. Like,
0: yeah.
1: When you look at the way that they're panicking, Labor and Liberal, it's almost as if she's going to have control of power. Now, they're going over the top because I don't think she will have control of power.
0: Right.
1: But that's beside the point. And the attack they're launching on her, well, what's wrong with these people? Why aren't they attacking, like, Ernst Young? They got the chop. Well, the other four stepped into the plate, absorbed Ernst Young, and off they go again, business as usual. We can't have it.
0: Yes, well, of course, Ernst Young aren't running for politics. All right.
1: And another thing, though, before I go, a lot of these trouble originates in Indonesia. Now, we're not Indonesians. I didn't go and shoot anybody. I didn't say, I'm going from Ballarat to Bondi to have a happy time, you know, and kill people I don't like, because, well, I'm Jewish. I can't say that. I can't be a hypocrite, but I'm a Christian as well. And in the 30s, the bloke drew up the plan, and he said, I'm going to get rid of all the Eastern European Jews. And he said, why? He said, well, they're not very nice people. Well, the Western countries stepped up and stopped him, like, led by Churchill, and there's pros and cons for Churchill, but New Zealand, Britain, India, they all stepped in and stopped the man. Now, we've got this Royal Commission going on. We didn't do it. You didn't do it. I didn't buy a 10-shot shotgun and it was all jazzed up and go and shoot people. So we're being blamed for something we never did.
0: You say we, what do you mean? Who do you mean by we?
1: Australians, you, me, my wife, my Welsh wife, my daughters, anyone who objects to what's going on.
0: We didn't
1: all go down to Bondi for the day. Like, that's madness, what's going on in that Royal Commission.
0: Yeah, well, of course, apart from anything else with Bondi, it was so very cowardly. It wasn't as if it was two armies fighting each other. It was just gutless scumbags shooting civilians. Yeah.
1: Terrible.
0: But, allegedly. You know,
1: the weapons that they used were modified. They were 10 shot, and the way they were picked up, like, they'd kill a bloody elephant at 50 yards.
0: Yeah.
1: You know, so. But they were trained in Indonesia. They went up to Indonesia and were trained.
0: Were they?
1: And we've got links with Indonesia, and sometimes not very friendly.
0: Hmm. All right.
1: But anyhow, we've got to speak up for ourselves and not lay down like dogs. If we had done that,
0: that's true. Speak up and take an interest and make your feelings known. All right. Thanks, Keith.
1: Yes.
0: Bye. Justin's calling in from Frankston. Good morning.
2: Good morning. How are you, Mark?
0: Mustn't grumble.
2: No, I know you're not into the sports, but I just thought I'd let you know that my Brisbane Lions are into the grand final against the Frio Dockers.
0: Yeah, I didn't watch the game. I was doing stuff here, but the Hawks got thrashed, didn't they?
2: Yes, they got their feathers plucked.
0: You bet, yeah.
2: Yeah, and, you know, it's going to be another Brisbane Lions win again, I think. I know Fremantle's the mining premiers, but, you know, the mighty Lions just going to roar again, and, you know, we're going to do the same thing.
0: Okay, and you'll be supporting that, obviously. You are a follower and supporter of the mighty Lions.
2: Well, I was born in Brisbane, so, you know, I've got to go to the mighty line. But, you know, I just think we're going to be too good for the Dockers and, you know, we're going to win the Premiership Cup again this year and then next year and then how long we're going to win it for.
0: Yes. I got a story here. Co-captain Hugh McLuggage truly, whatever that means, after Jarman Impey was pinged, perhaps harshly, for holding the ball in front of the goal with just 36 seconds left, and Brisbane hit the lead. But, I mean, really, the gap was so big you couldn't, you know. The headline here says, Lions prevail in all-time classic after decisive late call denies Hawks. Yeah, but the gap was so big you couldn't just blame it on that, could you?
2: No, you can't blame it on anyone, but, you know,

0: You can only blame the person that gave away that free kick, and, you know, it's just the Hawthorn player, but, you know, we'll take them any day.
1: All right. Thank you, Justin.
0: Thanks, mate.
1: See ya. Yes. Norman Kirk says, "Hi, Mike. Our friends across the ditch once voted for a train driver. Norman Kirk, New Zealand former Prime Minister. That would never happen again in these times. Cheers, Ron from North Lakes in Queensland." Well, we did have a train driver make it to Prime Ministership, didn't we? A long time ago. Peter says, "Hi, Mike. It's beyond belief that Albo's priority is to swan around the US talking himself up about social media, AI, and joining the UN, yet does nothing for Australians suffering from the cost of living. Cheers, Peter." Well, Peter, you have to understand, we're just a resource and a platform for Albo's international greatness.
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1: Nicole Senior's radio host, voice artist, commentator, friend of the program. Good morning. Are you well?
13: Hi, Mike. Well, I'm much better now. Thank you. I'm good.
1: I'm glad to hear that.
13: Yes.
1: Okay. So we haven't been doing so well in the education stakes. We did once upon a time, many, many years ago. Kids looking at screens instead of doing reading, writing and arithmetic are being blamed. I don't know if that's the whole story myself. There's a lot of talk about discipline. I don't know. I'd be interested in what you think about all this, but let me throw this in. Years ago, I remember a front page story on the dear old Sydney Morning Herald, and it was, I guess, the ex-hippies who'd now become school teachers at that time, and they said, young minds must not be straitjacketed into grammar and punctuation. We need to learn what they have to say for themselves. I don't think that was a good thing. So what do you reckon is going on in the classroom that we're not doing as well as we used to?
13: Well, I know that I've had this conversation many times before. So I've got a 9-year-old autistic son, and he flat out refuses. And I know he's a little bit different because he's neurodivergent. But for him, he actually learnt mathematics and reading watching YouTube channels. But the problem I had with that, and he's actually reading at a year 8 level and he's 9. And we never once picked up, we tried multiple times to pick up books and get him and encourage him to read them, but he flat refused to do it because it was considered a school activity and he associates reading, writing and maths with school.
1: Oh, okay.
13: But yeah, so he has his...
1: so he wants to have fun. He doesn't want to...
13: He just wants to have fun. I've been at school all day. I am not touching a book.
1: Yeah,
13: and that's okay. Fine. As long as he's still learning and he's doing incredibly well. So for us, we're okay with it. But the thing that the big problem I had when he started school, we hadn't introduced any screens except for the TV. So he was 5. He started kindergarten. He was in a support unit. And then we found out that they had an hour of screen time on an iPad daily. And at first I thought, I don't like that, because we've tried to avoid giving him screens prior to that, and then school introduced him to screens, and then after that we had a big problem. Now he struggles to get off the screens. It is his way of, I guess, regulating and calming down, and you can tell he's very regulated when he's playing his little games or whatever he might be doing, and that's fine. But I know for many other children, they don't learn how to read. They don't learn how to write. They don't know general mathematics because they're consumed with screen time. And it's funny because if you ask some parents, and I've got some friends that have said this, if we didn't need to write, I wouldn't write either. And I said, really? I love writing. I'm in the middle of writing articles and things about my life and my family's life at the moment, and I absolutely love writing. And I think, you know, we're so reliant on technology, so reliant on AI to do the thinking for us, including the reading, the writing, the maths. It's like introducing a calculator back in the day. That was a big thing. Like having a calculator do your maths equations for you was big. But now I think it's just gone above and beyond that. It's bigger than a calculator now.
1: Yes, that's interesting. The one of the concerns among the many about AI is that it will just make so many human beings lazy.
13: Yep.
1: Why do it if you can get AI to do a version of it? I couldn't guarantee I'd be able to do this 100% of the time, but I reckon I can tell if I'm getting AI wherever it is.
13: Same.
1: Including some people in the media
13: who
1: are giving forth their opinions, and I think that sounds a bit generic to me, pal.
13: Yes, I agree. You can tell. And especially in this industry, in the media world, you can tell instantly. As a voice actor, as soon as I hear a voice, it's AI. I know instantly. A lot of people don't. But I'm like, you just have to pay attention and you can hear it. The sounds, the emotions, they're not there. And I think it's also cost cutting as well, Mike. People don't want to spend the money, and it costs more to hire humans than it does to use a computer program.
1: Yes, that's true. Here's another thought for you. Dale pointed out a story to me where a mum in a gated community, mind you, in a gated community, was in trouble for letting her five-year-old walk around by himself. So what do you think? Is she to be condemned for that? I mean, we're only talking 5 years old. On the other hand, of course, the stuff, well, I'm not really a typical example anymore because I lived on a farm, but you know, the distance we would walk, the things we would do unsupervised when we were young were quite remarkable compared to what we do now. But I mean, we're talking a gated community, not even a street community. What do you think?
13: I know. Look, I think a lot of kids, I think it's society, it's very bubble wrapped. Like, kids are very well bubble wrapped. And you know what the problem is? Things haven't changed. Like, the amount of predators on our streets, they haven't changed.
1: Yeah.
13: The only difference between the 1940s, 1950s to 2026 is media coverage. You've got, and social media. All you've got to do is have one person on there making a comment or writing an article, and then the whole world's talking about it.
1: Mm.
13: So I don't think it's their new stories, but, and a five-year-old, yes, look, I personally wouldn't even let my nine-year-old, but he doesn't have street sense or anything like that. But if your child, you know your child, if they've got street sense, they know that they've got to walk from home to school, they go the same way, they have a routine, they go and collect whatever they're collecting on their route to school, it's a gated community, it's safe, there's security. I don't see the problem with that because you know your child. But I suppose every kid's different. It depends on the maturity level of the child too. Like, my eldest, he wasn't allowed to walk to school until he was 12.
1: Right.
13: But that comes down to maturity levels. But what did we do when we were five, Mike? I know what I was doing. I was riding my bike up and down the street, going up to the park, going down to the park. My parents had no idea what we were getting up to.
1: Yeah.
13: So... yeah, a bit bubble-wrapped, I think, for our society now.
1: Talking about school, let's finish on this note. Do you see the New South Wales State Coalition are talking about bringing the ADF into classrooms to instill discipline? Do you think that's genuine, or is that just a, you know, hey, look at me thing?
13: Oh, I don't know, Mike. What's the difference between, like, I know that some kids do scouts. So is there really a difference between getting kids in you know, involved in scouts and, you know, like joeys and then scouts and then guides and all of, is there any difference between doing that and forcing children to be disciplined? It doesn't work. Far out. I've got a 20-year-old and you can't discipline him.
1: Well, the way I read this, they're talking about getting retired ADF personnel into the classroom to teach the kids what discipline is. I don't know. I can't picture it myself. But then again,
13: I can't.
1: Something has to be done, Nicole.
13: I agree with that. I tell you, Mike, I've got friends that are teachers. I've got family that are teachers. And some of the stuff that I hear is mind-boggling, the things that come out of these kids' mouth, like the words, the disrespect.
1: Yeah,
13: it's absolutely disgusting. But it starts at home. And I know I sound like a broken record because I say it to everybody, but it starts at home. If any of my kids went out of the house and spoke to anyone like that, oh, there would be a lot of trouble. That you don't speak to people the way these kids do. It all starts at home. But yeah, discipline. Yeah, I don't know. I just feel sorry for the teachers, to be honest. I really do.
1: Yes, it's tough.
13: Bring back the cane. No, I'm just joking. The cane.
1: I guess they wouldn't do that, but
13: they wouldn't.
1: I don't know. I don't know.
13: Did
1: what
13: it
1: they...
13: make a difference?
1: What are they?
13: Does it make a difference, though?
1: What are they going to do? The great they who rule all our lives, Nicole. What are they going to do?
13: Yes, they rule everything, don't they?
1: Not very well. All right, Nicole.
13: Thanks, Mike. Good to talk to you.
1: Yes, thank you for that. Nicole, senior radio host, voice artist, commentator.
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1: Karen's called in from Altona Meadows. Good morning, Karen.
27: Hello. Yeah, Altona Meadows is part of Melbourne. Yes, you didn't know.
1: Say again, I didn't quite get that.
27: Altona Meadows is a suburb in Melbourne.
1: In Melbourne, yeah, I understand.
27: I love it. Yeah, I was watching online a study about McDonald's and I was quite interested in it. I haven't actually been to McDonald's for a while. I used to be a regular there, but I go more to KFC, etc. Anyway, the study showed that in McDonald's, I used to love the Big Mac especially, but that's gone up from $6.75 to $10.75 along with a lot of other of their products have risen quite sharply. And also, the burgers are getting smaller and the amount of people going in has decreased quite a lot.
1: Really?
27: So the CEO of McDonald's has reassessed it all and he's decided he might be going to reduce the prices a bit because of the declining patronage, you know. I used to love McDonald's. Their food is very, very nice, but when you get small burgers and you pay a lot, you know, people just to feed a family of four cost around $90. It's quite expensive, you know, people are wanting to stay home or go somewhere else, you know.
1: Right. So what, $90 to feed a family of four, that's about $22.50 each. Yeah.
27: Yeah, it's how much it costs to get a good meal.
1: All right. Okay, thank you for calling, Karen.
27: That might be interesting subjects for people to ring in on, you know.
1: Say again?
27: It might be interesting for people to ring in on that subject.
1: Well, we'll see if you've struck a chord. Okay. Thanks for calling.
27: Thank you.
1: Bye. Bye. Now, should I introduce... We were on a few stations we don't go out normally on, although we do get listeners from all over the place. Okay, so we decided, I did, a while ago, a few years ago, that it's a quarter to three, you know, and there's nobody in the place. Remember the Sinatra song? It's a quarter to three, nobody in the place. And I decided that we play a song at this time of the morning for people who don't really want to be awake at this time of the morning. And this is a song particularly for them because the universe hasn't worked out well for them. Now, this is a Dale selection. Have a listen, see if you think it fits the mood.

to Molly McDonald. Neon lady, beauty's that which obeys, is bought or borrowed.

on Willie Thompson. And give a medal to replace the son of Mrs. Annie Johnson.

0: There you go. What do you think? That's the tragic song. Does it fit the bill? And I'd never heard that before. Dale recommended that one. 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Anyway, what do you think? 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
0: All right, some response with our tragic song. Leslie says, good pick, Dale. Haven't heard that one in years. And Harry says, Dale, perfect song for what people are going through now. V says that song was horrendous. You know, as Her Majesty said, opinions may vary. Paul says, after hearing that song, one can only hope that in the documentary Search for the Sugar Man, the searches come up empty, but the song did fit the quarter to three theme, I guess, says Paul. There you go. Some opinions on that. What have we got here? There's a couple I've had for ages that I should have read earlier. They would be more timely, I guess. For example, Joyce says, Mike, how come you're on tonight? I fell asleep last night. I didn't hear Pat say you was going to be on, but it's good, says Joy. Thank you, Joy. David says, good morning, Mike. All the best to the happy couple at the wedding that Pat attended from everyone at the Chugan Billiards Club in Shanghai. And I'm just looking at what time it is. Oh, it's time for me to read some more here. Peter says, hi, Mike. Hopefully the start of Albo and Labor's downfall will be the domino effect from the loss of Victoria and New South Wales state elections. Cheers, Peter. Yeah, I don't know. I wonder. I mean, if they lose in New South Wales and Victoria, it's kind of a given, some people say in this country, that whatever people are getting at the state government level, they don't want that repeated at the federal government level. But really, I think at this stage, it's anybody's guess. Though it is interesting what's going on in Victoria, I think. And then, of course, we've got the New South Wales competition coming up pretty soon. Speaking of coming up, National Days next hour.
9: 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This is Adelaide's 5AA.
10: Hello, I'm Chris McCarthy. The Prime Minister will today meet with Apple boss Tim Cook in the first engagement of a week-long tour of the United States. Anthony Albanese has touched down in California and is due to hold talks about how Australia's social media ban has influenced new tech safety features. Foreign Minister Penny Wong will join the Prime Minister at the United Nations in New York later in the week. An elderly woman has died after a stabbing in Sydney's east, Alex Riddell reports.
11: Officers were called to the Bondi Beach apartment shortly after 5pm to find the woman in her 90s with significant injuries. She was treated by paramedics but died at the scene. A 47-year-old man was arrested at the apartment and taken to Surry Hills Police Station. It's believed he is known to the woman. Alex Riddell reporting.
10: It comes just hours after a 23-year-old woman was found stabbed to death in Wagga Wagga in southern New South Wales. An 18-year-old known to the woman was arrested at the scene. Police say another man left the scene before emergency services arrived. Three teenagers have been charged after a police officer was hit by an allegedly stolen car in Melbourne's southeast. A female officer was thrown several metres down the road when she was allegedly struck by the SUV. The Air Wing helped police track down the 15, 16 and 17-year-olds. The US president has banned several news outlets from the White House in his latest crackdown on what he calls fake news. Donald Trump has accused CNN, MS Now and Politico of reporting fiction and lies. US political expert Bruce Wolpe has told Nine the move doesn't come as a surprise.
12: He doesn't want any critical coverage coming from the press. He wants the truth as he tells it. He can't end the Iran war. He's getting a lot of criticism for that. The economy is in bad shape. Petrol prices are so high. It is going to affect the midterm elections.
10: National fuel security rules have been extended until late January to ease potential supply pressures across regional Australia as the conflict in the Middle East drags on. The decision allows fuel suppliers to reduce mandatory stockholding levels by 20%, provided they commit to supplying local markets and regional travel routes. More than 140,000 Australians suffering from moderate to severe eczema will soon save hundreds of dollars on treatment. From next month, the prescription ointment Azemetop will be listed on the PBS. The Health Minister says the listing will provide crucial relief for patients managing the chronic skin condition. Also making news, the WA Fisheries Minister has stopped short of ordering an all-out shark cull, but has instructed authorities to catch and kill the great white responsible for a fatal attack in Perth. And researchers are calling for a national survey to gain clarity on the decline in platypus numbers across the country.
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10: The Roosters are through to the NRL preliminary finals with a 46-10 win over the Sharks. Cronulla was unable to add to the scoreline after half-time. Sharks coach Craig Fitzgibbon says it just wasn't their night.
13: We've been up for 5 years now with same group of guys, and a portion of those are leaving, and forever grateful for their service and punching above their weight for a long time now.
10: In the AFL, Brisbane has booked its fourth straight grand final appearance with a thrilling 9-point victory over Hawthorn at the MCG. Hugh McLuggage slotting a controversial free kick in the final stages to put his side in front, earning them the right to face Fremantle next Saturday afternoon. And in the AFLW, the Melbourne Demons have continued their unbeaten run in 2026 with a 34-point victory over Carlton.
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22: Good morning. Welcome along. If you're just surfacing, do people surface at this hour on a Sunday morning? They're more likely to be getting home, I guess. Greg said, good choice, Dale. The Total album is fantastic. Talking about that track we played, Cause, before by Rodriguez. Jean says, hi, Mike. A pleasant surprise you're on. Thank you, Jean. It's the do-gooders who are the reason children aren't disciplined or taught right from wrong and manners, says Jean. Yeah, I'm inclined to think you're onto something there, that it does. Well, Nicole was hammering the idea that it comes from the family, wasn't she? But what to do about it? What to do about it now? Ron has called in from Auburn. Good morning, Ron.
23: Yeah, how you doing, buddy?
22: Not bad.
23: This woman that said that there's no white culture, okay?
22: Which woman?
23: The African woman, anyway. Let's go a bit further than that. But Rosemary Karaoke, she reckons that she's a refugee. She got refused a refugee, and she married someone to stay here.
0: Oh, yeah.
23: You know, she's told a lot of lies to everybody.
0: Look,
23: I saw
0: the headline. This is this company. This is a black woman from where?
23: She was on the ABC.
0: Yes, but I mean, what country did she come from? I did see something about there's no culture here. She's not interested in a culture here. If it was the same person, yeah.
23: Yeah, okay. And then you got this Rosemary Karaoke. Okay.
0: Yeah.
23: And she's exactly the same as this woman. She pretends that she wants to assimilate, but she just does not. And she's told so many lies. And she's been congratulated on Ben Farnham's show for being Refugee of the Year or whatever.
0: Yeah. Yeah, I'll have to investigate this a bit. I haven't taken any kind of a deep dive into it, but I'm just going on what you say at this stage. But what's your point, ultimately, Ron?
23: Well, she's a liar, and they're all liars. And I can prove that she's a liar.
0: Mm.
23: Because she didn't get to stay in Australia because of a refugee. She got to stay in Australia because she married someone.
0: Mm.
23: And after she married someone, she dumped him like a hot coal.
0: Is that true? I'll have to investigate this. Yeah. All right.
23: No, I'll give you my telephone number and you can ring me back and investigate it straight away.
0: Well, I was really meaning that I would investigate what kind of news coverage it had. But thank you for drawing it to my attention, Ron.
23: Yeah, all right, then. No worries, mate.
0: Okay.
23: No problem.
0: Bye. Bye. Yes. Now, I put some texts in the holding pattern to read. Steve says, are we growing a social attitude? While teaching's becoming more demanding, the system is failing. Curriculums need to be amended to clear up the clutter and cut the woke ideology. Ah, the woke ideology, yes. Steve said, we should respect accountability and responsibility needs to be re-established. This can only be achieved with positive discipline. The ADF system would be incomparable with teaching with the current models, says Steve. Okay. Joy, Mike, how come you're on tonight? I fell asleep last night. I didn't hear Pat say you were going to be on, but it's good. She says, you know, I think I did that one before. These are ones that I stored away. Yes, okay, I did that. Rob says, Mike just bought some 91 unleaded, gone up 25 cents within a week. Remember, a czar of fuel was appointed March 2026, to my knowledge. Never been seen or heard from since the appointment. Well paid, $16,000 a week. History of being a career climate change bureaucrat. Perhaps not concerned about fuel, as would prefer more electric cars. Have we forgotten because a case of out of sight, out of mind? That's what Rob says. Jerry from Sutherland says, Mike, the ABC is a very good place to be from. Mm-hmm. Okay. That was the caller. I said, where are you from? And he said, the ABC. Yes. Denise says, Michael, you devil, you've disturbed my routine. Oh, no. You usually are on Mondays. Now I have to adjust. Unreal, says Denise. Yeah, well, just this Sunday. And I won't be on the Monday. Peter says, hey, Mike, it's a relatively close game with Brisbane beating Hawthorn by only 1.5 goals. The interesting fact, though, is the MC...
22: MGC, MGC, or do you mean MCG? Grand final next week does not have a team from Melbourne. Oh, yes, somebody else made that point. I think it was Chelsea I was talking to. She was working behind the scenes here. And she said that. Cheers, mate, says Peter D from the Gold Coast. Thank you, Peter. Joe says, hi, Mike. Is anyone concerned about Bowen managing our fuel supplies? Dracula in charge of the blood bank springs to mind, says Joe. Yeah. Rob says, Mike, Brisbane won the last 21 seconds. It was a very close game. The free kick did put Brisbane in front by 3 points. Okay. Thomas says, Mike, I didn't watch the match, but Brisbane won 131-122. So I'd hardly say it was a trashing. Yeah, we're talking about different games here, I think. Hawthorn led by 3 points with 45 seconds to go before Brisbane kicked a contentious goal to 3 ahead and then kicked another after the siren. Regards, Tom. Yeah, what was the final score there? Wasn't it something like 46-10? Anyway, I'd have to check. Mr. Albones, what have you got here? I was thinking, why is this talkback so biased against the government? Seems the new owner is a former Liberal Minister for Small Businesses, Steve from Mandurah. I wouldn't put it down to that. I think it's just the way the conversation goes. Harry says, hi, Mike. I protested Turkey police doing a raid on the LGBT community in Turkey. Excuse to protect family values. Ottoman Empire, first country in the world to lift the anti-sodomy laws. Really? That's what Harry says. Sally's called in from Ingleburn. Good morning, Sally.
1: Oh, hi. Did Alex come on this morning by some chance?
22: Did who?
1: Alex, the movie guy.
22: No.
1: Oh, okay, then. Are you on tomorrow?
22: No.
1: Oh, okay, so we're going to miss his segment this week. Okay.
22: Oh, I don't know. He won't be on tomorrow because it's coming from Melbourne. But
1: you're not on.
22: No, I'm not on. So Alex usually comes on Mondays, so we've left it at that.
1: With your show. I want to talk to you about Pauline Hanson, Fatima Payman, and Dai Li. Have you caught up with this story during the week?
22: Well, the only story I saw was Fatima Payman and Pauline Hanson getting together because
1: Dai Li's the third person apparently.
22: I didn't get that bit yet.
1: It's amazing what these pole opposite have become bedfellows during the year. They'll bicker and scratch each other's eyes out and fight and claw and do this and do that for whatever. You know, the things that they believe in about their own issues, but when it comes to their staffing, it's amazing how the politicians of whole opposites, which you'd never catch in the same room, let alone speaking the same in the same tone together, when it comes to affecting them and their level of staff, mate. If they put as much effort together about this for themselves as they would put together for this country, it's amazing what we could achieve, even though they're pole opposites. But when it comes to their own I want this and I want that, they're not averse to getting together.
22: Yeah, it's interesting, isn't it?
1: Having a coalition about something.
22: Yeah. I made a comment about it earlier this morning, and I was saying I thought it was kind of a boy thing. You know, they're prone to do that. From my observation, I've seen people in the corporate world who hate one another and compete like, you know, weasels on meth, and then something comes up where they can agree, and they think, oh, okay, but that's kind of a boy thing from the early days. I mean, it seems to be accepted even in this woke era that at school boys will fight. They'll actually have a punch up, but then the next day they're mates again.
1: I'm not interested in the boy thing. I'm not interested in the woke thing. All I'm interested in is this line of how I'm seeing it. It's affecting them and they're the most unlikely three that have gotten together because it's affecting them, and they're backing each other up. But during the year, it's like pole opposites. It's like all-out war in that Red Room Senate.
0: Yeah.
1: But when it comes to themselves, me, it's amazing. They are the most strangest of bedfellows. It just makes you wonder if they could be that much about their job and about their so-called, you know, policies and whatever.
0: Yeah.
1: If they could be just as much about that in their work ethic as they are about themselves.
0: No, but they're not going to. They're not going to be that because they just have this one thing in common where they figure they're not getting the resources they deserve. So
1: that's what I'm talking about.
0: Yeah, well, that's right. Yeah.
1: That's what I'm talking about. That's why I rang you. Their selfishness.
0: I understand.
1: That is what, that's really is what amazes me no end.
0: Oh, all right.
1: Not yet. One last thing about this grand final. Oh, there's not a team of Melbourne. Calm down, princesses. Here in Sydney, with the NRL, we've often had grand finals where two teams have not been in New South Wales or Sydney. So it's just a part of the game now for what it is, because both NRL and AFL have branched out. When you branch out interstate, this is what happens.
0: All right. Okay, Sally.
1: Take care. Bye-bye.
0: See ya. Bye. Harry says, Mike and Dale, you're going to be on all this week. No. It's coming from Melbourne this week. Sue says, dear God, Mike, is it a full moon tonight? I don't know. I haven't looked. I think not, because I think I saw a full moon a few days ago. Anyway, coming up after these, National Days with Dale.
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25: 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With

0: Michael says, have some of the male callers been drinking? One caller goes to church every week but doesn't believe in it. Yes, that was a bit contradictory. Another said the woman was from the ABC. Yeah, so I thought that was kind of funny when I... Was it I said that directly to the caller or about somebody he was talking about? Where's she from? And he said the ABC. Okay.
1: National Days, brought to you by Jubes. Nothing goes down better in the middle of the night than a beautiful Jube and a nice cup of tea.
0: That's easy for you to say.
2: It is.
0: So what's happening? You've got any days?
2: Yeah, it's National Crime and Intelligence Analyst Appreciation Day. It's a long title. Imagine having that on your business card.
0: Yes.
2: Yeah, it honours the crucial work by these professionals across the world. They provide the insights that empower law enforcement to provide to protect communities effectively. So you can take time to recognise the dedication and learn more about their indispensable role.
0: Okay, and then you write about it in the paper and get paid for it.
2: Pretty much. But, you know, obviously there's FBI, there's drift around the world, CIA, Interpol, NSA.
0: Yes.
2: What have they got, MI6? Is there actually an MI6 in London? I don't know if that's a Bond thing or there actually is something, MI5 and MI6.
0: I think there's something like that, or maybe there used to be.
2: The Ciote? Was that the Ciote? Or did Inspector Clouseau?
0: Yeah.
2: I'm from the Ciote.
0: Yes.
2: Is that your monkey? Yeah, crime analysts collect and analyse data from various sources and locations. It could include anything from police records to government statistics or even social media networks. Whatever it takes to gain insight into criminal activity so those police departments can better understand what's going on in their communities. I see a little, a bunch of clips come up on my social media. Probably, you know, when you look at something, it sort of games things at you. Of people who do really stupid things, mostly in America, where they just go off at someone in traffic, so they jump out and smash their windscreen wipers off or their, you know, side view mirrors or something. And then they post it on Facebook and then they get picked up about an hour later.
0: But that's a phenomenon of our age. You do something dumb, as you say.
2: Yeah, and you've got to let people know.
0: Then make it easy for the authorities to come get you by putting it out there on the internet.
2: Yeah.
0: It's pretty weird. But many, many years ago when I was about 18, 19, and I knew the ne'er-do-wells, some of them weren't very bright. You know, they didn't really have big ideas.
2: Oh.
0: The leader of the gang was kind of cunning. He always wanted to be king of the Greek underworld, and he did achieve that and had quite a good run until somebody shot him. But, you know, that's sort of a...
2: that's a bit inconvenient.
0: Well, yes, and he was very... proud old Greek, and he was told, he was in St. Vincent's getting better, but he was told not to go to the toilet by himself, to take somebody with him, but unfortunately he didn't follow that direction, and that's where they found him. So it was...
2: What, he drowned?
0: No. He was, as far as I know, sitting on or just fallen off the appropriate receptacle.
2: Oh, well, he did an Elvis.
0: Yes.
2: Or was he helped along?
0: No, I think whatever was wrong, you know, he probably just strained whatever was wrong with him.
2: Oh, okay.
0: But one of these days I want to find out a bit more about him so I can discover what happened to the young man who shot him. I'd just be interested in the story.
2: Oh, if he actually got caught, tried, jailed, all that sort of thing.
0: I don't know. I don't know about it. All I know is that he was in Norton Street, Leichhardt. The young man, because the individual I'm talking about had refused him a job as a manager in one of his, inverted commas, cafes. And he said he'd give him a job as a waiter but not a manager because he knew that the young dude would steal from him. But you can only steal so much as a waiter, but the manager is a bit over the top for what he was prepared to accept.
2: Oh.
0: But the young dude turned up on a hot day and was sitting in Norton Street, Leichhardt, wearing an army... full-length greatcoat and drinking Johnny Walker out of a bottle. And when he finished the bottle, he went up and shot Angelo.
2: Oh, dear.
0: Because the garment had been concealing a rifle.
2: Oh, okay. And it was summer as well, so it looked a bit conspicuous.
0: Yes, but nobody did anything about it. They didn't want to get involved, I guess.
2: But it's funny about some of these petty criminals are particularly stupid. You know, the ones who end up leaving their wallet behind.

0: behind, or they, you know, do things, their face plastered all over the security cameras.
1: Well, I remember we were all chatting one day and somebody was talking about mace gas, which was a new thing then. And they actually had quite a nice apartment at Potts Point.
0: Mm.
1: And one of them said, pointing to an ANZ bank, "Yeah, if I had mace, I'd go and rob that bank." And I thought, well, you know, you're not really very ambitious, are you?
0: Well, is mace like tear gas or something? Or like one of those pepper sprays or something?
1: I think mace puts you out to it.
0: Actually knocks you out?
1: I think so.
0: Oh, okay. I've never heard of it.
1: Mace gas?
0: I don't get around, Mike.
1: Yes.
0: Not in your circles. I should get out more.
1: Yes. Anyway, I've got a few stories from that era. Maybe I'll tell them one day or write them or something.
0: Yeah, today's also National Fried Rice Day, Mike.
1: Oh, really?
0: Yeah, I'm not much of a fried rice person. Every time I do love eating Asian food.
1: Yeah.
0: But I always go for the boiled rice because I prefer sort of like just a few less flavours in what I'm sticking in my gob.
1: But see, the thing about fried rice, which I would buy from a fried rice outlet, I quite like it.
0: A professional fried rice outlet.
1: Yes.
0: Reputable.
1: Is I feel like I've got to eat it all that night. Because I'm wary of leaving rice overnight in the fridge.
0: Oh, Mike. Any takeaway food in my place never lasts till the next day. It's gone.
1: So it's not even an issue.
0: Yeah, I have had cold fried rice before, and it actually is nice as cold, and it's also nice heated up.
1: Oh, I'm not saying it's not, but isn't there a worry about some kind of something developing on the rice that will do you harm?
0: I think there is. What, overnight?
1: Yeah, you've got to be wary about storing rice, is my understanding.
0: Oh, like I've never heard that. But I've never had any like rice left over. It's always gone.
1: Yes.
0: Yeah, from savory proteins to fresh vegetables, fried rice offers endless customization. Fried rice first appeared in China's Su dynasty, and consequently all versions of this delicacy have their origin in Chinese fried rice. Fried rice is the national dish of Malaysia and Indonesia and features prominently in South, Southeast and East Asian cuisines. It's a typical homemade dish with several variations since it can be prepared using ingredients from other dishes. The first Japanese teppanyaki restaurant started Fried Rice Day back in 2018 to celebrate the much-loved meal. But it was like around 589 to 618 AD, that's the first record of fried rice.
1: Mm.
0: It made its first appearance in China during that dynasty. In 1964, the first Benihana restaurants opens, and that was one of the big features that they had.
1: But the thing about fried rice, I mean, you can pretty much add whatever you want to it, can't you? Like,
0: ooh, yeah.
1: Whatever vegetables or prawns or...
0: Mm? Yeah, I wouldn't put prawns in. Blech.
1: Oh, really?
0: No, I'm not a seafood eater, Mike.
1: Okay, but, it does happen. or, you know, meat, beef, chicken, whatever you like.
0: Yeah. It's also National Punch Day.
1: That kind
0: no,
1: of punch?
0: No, not that punch, Mike. Don't hit me again.
1: Okay.
0: No, it's inviting everyone to enjoy this versatile and delicious beverage, whether you prefer fruity, fizzy or boozy. It's a perfect excuse to gather friends. Imagine, come on, everybody, come over. I've made a punch.
1: Well, people used to do that, and then they had a sort of dipper thing to get the punch out of the big bowl.
0: Oh, they had a big punch bowl, and you had the cups that you'd dip in.
1: Yeah.
0: I just put my face in and blow bubbles.
1: Oh, that's the way, yeah.
0: Yeah, and create colourful concoctions. I was always disappointed if I went somewhere, like at a big family do, and it had a punch, and I'd taste it, and they'd put wine or something in it, because I don't, you know, the reason I don't drink, I've always said, Mike, is because I don't like the taste. But if it was just fruit...
1: No, but a lot of punch has got alcohol in it.
0: Yeah, I know. You usually see those films where the cheeky little kids at the school, end of year school thing, they sort of
1: fill it up with vodka, put
0: a bit of grog in it.
1: A bit of tequila, yeah.
0: Yeah. Anyway, in 1590 to 1662, there was a guy called William Pynchon, Mike. He was an English colonist, fur trader, and founder of Springfield, Massachusetts. While not directly inventing punch, his family name is often associated with the drink, and the era saw a rise in punch's popularity in England and its colonies.
1: Mm.
0: He was a significant figure in the earlier American colonial history. So Pynchon, I suppose it's sort of like punch on or something. The first time punch was used goes back to 1632, and a young German adventurer named Johann Albrecht de Mandelso, he penned the oldest known punch recipe.
1: Good heavens.
0: Yeah. And, of course, in 1934, the childhood favourite Hawaiian punch first made its way into the scene. That's probably the one I like, because it's probably just, you know, pineapple and orange.
1: Pineapple and mango or something.
0: Probably. It doesn't say here. It doesn't give the recipe. If it did, I'd go home and make some just to celebrate the day, Mike.
1: By the way, Jerry says, Mike, cooked rice can become toxic if left unrefrigerated for too long. It's okay if you put it in the fridge, says Jerry.
0: Makes sense. But you can say that about a lot of things. I mean, if a salad is left out for probably, I think, more than about 3 hours, I wouldn't stick that in my gob either.
1: Goes limp.
0: Yeah. I mean, that's why you've got to be, you've probably never worked here on Christmas Day. They put on food here on Christmas Day, and as soon as I get in, I go, I put everything back in the fridge because I know if it hangs around too late. They put this lovely spread on for those of us who work on Christmas Day. Yeah.
1: No, well, that's nice.
0: I think we need a break.
1: Okay.
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1: Good morning. If you just joined us, it's National Days with Dale.
0: It's also, I'm not going to spend too much time on this because I cannot see the if there is a recipe. It's National Queso Day, Q-U-E-S-O, which is a type of a dip that you stick your tortilla chips or, you know, whatever. It's definitely a Mexican type of thing, but I have never heard of it, and I cannot see how it hasn't got a recipe here. So Mexican food, as far as it goes to tortillas, I'm not a huge fan.
1: Some of it's not bad. I don't mind it. There's
0: I do like corn chips.
1: There's a Guzman Gomez on the way home for me, and I quite often stop in there and have a bit.
0: Oh, James is just saying it's a cheese dip. Obviously, he's stuck some in his gob.
1: Well, you know, James is well-travelled.
0: I know. He's been all over the place for a young chap.
1: He's peripatetic.
0: I'm more inclined for this one, Mike. It's National String Cheese Day.
1: String cheese.
0: What are you doing? You keep rubbing your papers on the mic.
1: Oh, can you hear it?
0: Yeah, very loudly.
1: Yeah, okay.
0: National String Cheese Day. String cheese in the USA is a term for a snack-sized pieces of mozzarella. Not a huge fan of mozzarella, actually. I like my tasty cheese. And I don't mind the old processed cheese. My taste in cheese goes pretty cheap. The cylindrical-shaped string cheese stretches roughly 6 inches long with a diameter of 1 inch. Another popular term for it is cheese stick.
1: Yeah.
0: They used to do that.
1: You can still buy that stuff.
0: Oh, can you?
1: Yeah, well, you can still, you know, buy that sort of snacky form of cheese.
0: I love a good bit of cheese.
1: I mean, the good thing about cheese is you can make it into any shape you want, really.
0: What, with your hands, your bare hands?
1: Well.
0: What, turn it into like a little koala bear or something?
1: Or maybe, yeah, I don't know. I'm just thinking of cheese factories. I've never been to one, so I don't know that much about it. I'm just assuming.
0: No, there is one. I think it's Bedalla or something. Way down the south coast of New South Wales, there's a cheese factory down there.
1: Oh, there is. That's Bega, isn't it?
0: Bega. You can go and, I don't know, get a bucket of cheese or something.
1: Probably. I buy their stuff. I think it's not bad. You know, it's good sort of middle-of-the-road cheddar.
0: Oh, I like cheese. I like Cracker Barrel.
1: Yeah.
0: But I don't even get that when it's all special.
1: Oh, Cracker Barrel's not bad, yeah.
0: Because it's very sort of not tart. What is it called? It's very very strong taste.
1: Mm.
0: I love the Sappy Day. Oh, no, before I get to the Sappy Day, it's also Deaf Dog Awareness Week.
1: They have deaf dogs?
0: Well, yeah. I mean, my cat, when it got to about maybe about 19 or 20, it sort of went deaf, so I'd always yell to, "I'm over here," you know, type of thing.
1: Yeah.
0: So, you know, I suppose any animal can lose its hearing, especially with age. But this is, it highlights the unique needs and of hearing impaired dogs. So it's a day to learn about specialised training, responsible adoption, and how to support these loyal companions.
1: I knew an apparently sophisticated radio announcer who had a dog that was pretty much blind, but it used to, he didn't want to have it put down, but it would find its way around by bumping around the wall.
0: Oh, very clever.
1: And he was expecting guests one night, and they'd put the pudding for the big night in the fridge, but he had left the door open, and he looked around and the dog had bumped his way into the pudding and eaten quite a lot of it. And he and his wife said, "Oh God, what are we going to do now?" But they smoothed it out.
0: Oh no.
1: So you couldn't tell.
0: Oh dear.
1: But here's the good bit. After everybody enjoyed the dinner, including the guests, he told them what had happened.
0: Yeah, I'd be in the bathroom, I think, throwing up, Mike. This is a sappy one. I love these ones. It's International Week of Happiness at Work.
1: Happiness at Work.
0: Yeah. Yeah, this initiative encourages organisations to foster positive work environments and empowers individuals to find more joy in their daily tasks.
1: Okay, let's have more joy.
0: I think we're a pretty happy crew in here.
1: We're joyful.
0: No, they do a lot of things, I don't know if it's team building and everything, but they don't need to. Actually, everyone here, all the little groups of shows, they're all very pally and chummy.
1: Yeah, yeah.
0: So that's quite nice in itself.
1: There's a thing here about pepper spray from Mick.
0: Oh, yeah.
1: He says apparently pepper spray is legal for self-defense in the US in all states. Yeah, well, ladies carry it in their handbags, don't they? In Australia, it's illegal except for in WA, really. I didn't know that.
0: Okay.
1: And in the Northern Territory, which has specific rules.
0: I wonder if you'd go around with just like a salt and pepper shaker and just put some in your hand and go,
1: I don't think
0: blow it into their face.
1: What you get is a little thing with a grip on it and a little thumb thing that you push down and it sprays.
0: Oh, No, if anyone attacks me, I'll just show them a clip of Albo talking and they'll fall asleep. finally, Mike, it's Sea Otter Awareness Week.
1: Oh, we all love otters.
0: I love otters. It's one of the first things, well, one of the main things, if I go to the zoo, I'm always, apart from the capybaras and the tigers and things, I've always got to see the otters.
1: Have you read Ring of Bright Water?
0: I saw the film.
1: Mm.
0: Anyway, this spotlights the critical role these charming marine mammals play in our ocean's ecosystem. This is a week-long observance that dedicates communities on conservation efforts and threats sea otters face. Yeah, but they're a beautiful little critter. They sort of came around about 23 million odd years ago.
1: And they've been with us ever since.
0: I wonder if they were giant then, like big giant dinosaurs.
1: Like we had giant wombats.
0: Yeah. Yeah, I wonder why they didn't last. I'm watching a lot of documentaries. When I'm trying to sleep, I'm watching a lot of documentaries that sort of show what it was like 200 million years ago and stuff. And always, I know why all the big critters, because of the big meteorite that struck and killed everything.
1: No, in the case of the Diprotodons, I think the indigenous folk ate them.
0: Oh, okay.
1: Yeah.
0: Oh, I wonder if they were tough or tasted like chicken. Anyway, I'll never cease being amazed and love looking at sea otters. And that's it for National Days, Mike.
1: Thank you, Dale.
0: Thank you, Mike.
1: Harry says, ha, ha, ha, ha, dog eating pudding, Harry.
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1: Sarah Blake's a conflict strategist, mediator, a social commentator. She's on the line. Good morning, Sarah. Thank you for doing this.
17: My pleasure.
1: Music and politics. Is it a good idea? See, once upon a time, way back, I really liked The Who, and I thought the Sex Pistols were, you know, attention-getting at very least. But their music had a political side to it. Now, I don't, you know, have any real strong thoughts about Ed Sheeran one way or the other, but he seems to be very successful. And I thought what Macklemore did was just stupid. I mean, if I'd been there, I would have said, shut up and sing. What do you think?
17: Yeah, look, I don't know. Look, I read his full statement of what he said, and I kind of think it got blown out of proportion, perhaps. I do think politics and music has been going hand in hand for I don't know, maybe forever. It's an expression of feeling, right? And so...
1: Well, that's true. I mean, look at, you know, go back to folk music, and that, you know, a lot of it had some kind of statement in it, but that was there in the music, whereas Macklemore, to me, was using the platform to make this very simplistic statement, and it's ended up badly for everybody. I was reading Sheeran now is going to continue his tour, but he's going to start at 8 o'clock. In some venues, instead of whatever it was, 6:30 or something. So he's doing without all the support acts and just going straight into his own thing at 8 o'clock.
17: Yeah. Look, it kind of feels like everyone's come out of this a loser. And, you know, however Macklemore has used the stage, what I think it has done is brought to the surface some of the politicking that often happens behind closed doors.
1: That's a good point.
17: About what you can and can't say. And I think so, making it the social media drama have brought all those kind of secret conversations out into the open. And I think that's a really interesting thing that doesn't happen very often.
1: I guess that's true. So the suggestion is the old boy funding this didn't like what was going on.
17: Yeah.
1: And the word came down from on high. I don't know whether that's true or not, or whether that's just, you know, the Macklemore supporters saying, look at that, look at that. The establishment won't let us speak up or something.
17: Yeah, look, as far as I can ascertain without being there, that seems to be what has happened. I think people are responding for lots of different reasons. So some will be getting outraged because of the politics. Some will be getting outraged perhaps because of their perceived hypocrisy. You won't let Macklemore perform, but you will let Kanye West perform and talk about some of the Nazi stuff. So some people are reacting to the perceived or real hypocrisy. Some are reacting to they're forming identity, they're forming sides. I don't like you, and so there's an identity aspect of it. So there's lots of different reasons why this has kind of gone global and everyone's talking about it. And for me, I want to talk about what is going on here. There's power, and that's really interesting.
1: Oh, yeah, yeah. So what, the power behind the scenes, do you mean, or the power to create this kind of disturbance?
17: Yeah, one, the power behind the scenes coming to the surface. I think that's fascinating, and I think that really interesting conversation we should all be having about, well, who is influencing what we can hear and we can't hear. But it's also interesting if we think about who else has power in this. Macklemore has clearly used his power. He used the stage, perhaps not singing, but the stage. There's also been power used by other celebrities that have got on in this. There's been consumer pressure, you know, because there seems to be this growing outrage by the population out there. You know, are they picking sides, and who's donating money, and, you know, the rest of the tour group also step back. So there's a lot of influencing and picking sides going on here, and unfortunately, like you said, most people have really come out losers. Everyone's losing something in this.
1: Yeah, I suppose so. Although Sheeran seems to be continuing on, and I've seen some people say it wasn't Macklemore's show, it was Sheeran's show. You want to get up there and make your statement, pal? Well, do it on your own tour, not somebody else's.
17: Yeah. Look, on the other side of it is, from Macklemore's perspective, it has brought his area of passion into conversation again, and it has resulted in, I guess, the donations of money to children who are clearly dying and living in terrible situations,
1: yeah,
17: in the Gaza situation. And if we can find some way to give aid to what must be horrendous without picking sides, then, you know, maybe that is a good thing. But again, in conflict, the way we deal with the tension can have a lasting impact around, has this been a good thing or not? Because we could be finding ways to support without picking sides.
1: I suppose so. I was just picturing a Frank Zappa concert I went to about a million years ago, and he had a big banner behind him on the stage that said, "Warner Brothers sucks." He was having a bit of an argument with his record company at the time, obviously. But but that was just between him and the record company. It wasn't involving the broader political scene. Yeah. So what is... I'm thinking about it. Do you reckon this means that the kids and the singing stars are going to get back into being more political?
17: Maybe. Maybe that. Maybe this will herald some sort of shift. I kind of feel like music got boring for a while. Maybe this will stir things up. And I think that's interesting. Always in these type of things, my thoughts are, follow the power. Who's got the power? What are they? Why? And how are they using it? So that's encouraging us all to be a little bit more critical in our thinking rather than just automatically picking sides. They're wrong, they're right.
1: Well, that'd be a good thing, because I think there's too much of just picking sides, or I'm with them, so everybody who's not with us, you know, doesn't know nothing and is to be completely ignored.
17: Yeah.
1: Anyway, it might be interesting. Maybe there'll be a new Pogues. What do you think?
17: Maybe. I'm really curious to see where this lands, but it is highlighting something of the times. And for me, one, it's about that power being surfaced, and two, it is about, we don't have to pick a side. Do you know, like, we can disagree and still, you know, go on stage together. We can, our whole identity in picking sides doesn't have to be black and white as such. And I think we need to make a little bit more room for complexities in our relationships with each other.
1: Good heavens, you mean, what, actual shades and nuance?
17: I know. Maybe it's a mediator in me, the eternal optimist.
1: Yes, we haven't seen much of that in the recent past, but everything goes round in cycles from my observation, so it could come back.
17: It does, doesn't it? Yeah, who knows?
1: Interesting. All right. Thank you, Sarah.
17: My pleasure. You take care.
1: Sarah Blake, conflict strategist, mediator and social commentator.
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1: We will have some news for you in approximately 39 seconds from now. And after the news, a regular feature of this program with Pat Panetta, but Pat's taking the morning off, is John Preston. And John will be on after the news, and if you're a regular listener, you would know that you're welcome to call John. John's a media commentator and a regular feature of this program. Pat and I discussed whether he should be on, and yeah, I'm all in favour of that. So after this news.
12: News as it happens. This is Adelaide's 5AA.
23: Hello, I'm Chris McCarthy. The federal government has extended the reduction of minimum stockholding obligations for fuel companies until January amid the ongoing instability in the Middle East. It means suppliers can store 20% less petrol and diesel in reserve if they prioritise deliveries to regional Australia. Energy Minister Chris Bowen says the extension will allow greater flexibility in the domestic fuel market.
24: While Australia's fuel security system remains very strong, there does remain pressure internationally, and I think it's appropriate to give those fuel companies that just a little bit of extra flexibility.
23: Australia currently has 41 days of petrol in reserve, 31 of diesel. The Prime Minister is expected to launch Australia's bid for a seat on the United Nations Security Council during a week-long trip to the US. Australia last held a non-permanent seat in 2013. Anthony Albanese will use the government's record on digital safety as a selling point. The first meeting of the tour will be with Apple boss Tim Cook to witness technology inspired by Australia's under-16s social media ban. Two New South Wales women have died in separate alleged stabbing incidents just hours apart. Paramedics were unable to save a woman in her 90s found in a Bondi Beach apartment yesterday afternoon. A 47-year-old man known to her has been arrested. Earlier, an 18-year-old man was arrested near Wagga Wagga after a 23-year-old woman known to him was allegedly stabbed in a home. A catch-and-kill order has been issued for the great white shark responsible for a fatal attack in Perth. 63-year-old Greg O'Neill was killed at Sorrento Beach while swimming close to shore. His remains are yet to be recovered. WA Fisheries Minister Jackie Jarvis says she is not authorising an all-out cull.
25: These are a protected species. What I have done is, in this exceptional circumstance, I've considered the exceptional circumstances of the attack, the hazard posed by this shark and potential recovery of coronial evidence, I have ordered a catch and kill for this shark.
23: The Coalition is promising to rewrite the national curriculum and restore discipline in Australia's schools if it's elected. The opposition has unveiled its education policy ahead of the next election. Discipline, limited screen time and streamlining teacher accreditation are at the heart of the reforms. The US president says he's struck a deal with Denmark to give the United States permanent control over Greenland's security. Donald Trump says the US would immediately begin developing a larger military presence in Greenland months after he vowed to take the strategic island by force. Also making news, Russian authorities have reported multiple cyber attacks on its voting systems as the country votes in its parliamentary elections, and three teenagers have been charged after an officer was struck by an allegedly stolen car in Melbourne's southeast.
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8: Brisbane is through to its fourth straight AFL final after toppling Hawthorn by 9 points in an epic at the MCG. Hugh McLuggage slotting a controversial free kick in the final stages to put his side in front, earning them the right to face Fremantle next Saturday afternoon. Cam Rayner will now be looking to win his third straight flag for the Lions after what he describes as a stressful preliminary final.
9: Just the pressure of those games is what you live for, and once again this group's just stood up in the highest pressure environment, and again we get another chance next week to do something really, really special that not many people get a chance to do.
8: In NRL, a scoreless second half has seen the Sharks go down to the Roosters 46 points to 10. Five unanswered tries from the Roosters after halftime will give the team confidence before it goes up against the Dolphins on Friday. And in NRLW, the Broncos have thumped the Knights 40 points to 16.
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1: Good morning. Welcome along if you're just surfacing and joining the program. Pat's having a day off. That's why I'm looking after it for him this morning. Now, a regular feature of the program is media identity political commentator John Preston, who's on the line, and you're welcome to call in and converse with John. Morning, John.
2: Good morning. Good to be with you as always.
1: Yes, indeed. So, where do you want to start? I'm intrigued. You know, it's such a soap opera, this whole business about Albo saying, oh, it's wrong of Pauline to involve his mother in politics the way she has. But, of course, he opened that door, Your Honour. He's the one that was, you know, going on for years about his mother and being born in a log cabin in Marrickville. But what it did, of course, was take attention away from the golf club saga. And you wanted to comment on that?
2: Well, yeah, this one, of course, makes Ned Kelly look like the amateur that he was. this is the... they scoured the country for a worthy golf club, and it turned out that of the 1,500 golf clubs in the country, the only one that was found to need money was the one in the Prime Minister's electorate.
1: Yes, coincidence or more?
2: Indeed. Well, you know, this is the nobly titled Major and Local Community Infrastructure Program, and it has so much bad bacon in it that it has literally burst the pork barrel. How to make $561 million disappear.
1: Yes, and of course, Albo did the usual Albo thing. Oh, I don't know anything about it. Didn't even know I was a member. Oh.
2: Well, yeah, look, Albo has long been a practitioner of mass hypnosis, but he's doing amnesia as well. the brazenness of this is what has caught us all by surprise, as normally we get pork barreling by deception, but this has been pork barreling by design. And the Prime Minister, as usual, seems to make no apology for it.
1: Yes. By the way, John, speaking of Ned Kelly, my great-great, however many grand antecedents who came out here in 1840 used to fight with the Kellys. In fact, there's a quote from Ned where he said, if it weren't for men like the Whitties, this is James Whitty I'm talking about, honest men like us Kellys wouldn't be driven to steal.
2: Yeah, now, no, he was just misunderstood.
1: Yes, that's right. So you take calls, right?
2: Of course.
1: Okay, so if you'd like to call John and talk, by all means, ring in on 131-873. Mark from Stalls on the line. Good morning, Mark.
3: Morning, John. How are we?
2: Mate, good to hear from you, as always.
3: Yeah, not a problem. I just can't believe this. I don't know what he's on, this blackout Bowen, but he was saying during the week rental properties can have their portable solar battery and take them from house to house. Now, doesn't a qualified electrician have to power it up? He said, just plug it into the wall. But hang on, you've got to wire it into the fuse box. This bloke's off with the fairies, just like the other one, Backdoor Burke, where he's just heard about his diesel. We're coming into harvest here. And he says, no, this will be significant enough. We haven't got the backpackers. I hope he puts a lottery and a ballot on his two special countries he just opens the gates to and lets them in all the time.
2: Well, Mr. Minister Bowen is assuming that every one of us is working on the economic standards of the reasonably frugal billionaire, you know, in terms of the funds available to them for electricity, as you know. And that all you need to operate is your toaster and probably an AM radio.
3: That's a good one. I like that. I'll have to remember that.
1: All righty. Thank you, Mark.
3: Not a problem.
1: If you want to call in and talk to John, give us a ring by all means. 131-873 is the telephone number. John, I can't recall you and I having spoken before, but for years I've been inquiring as to why Bowen persists with the renewables, inverted commas. What's your theory?
2: Oh, look, it's pretty easy. Never get between a politician and an enormous bag of money. Renewables is the source of massive government subsidy, and the cost will of delivering the renewables program is I mean, it's probably going to be $8 trillion. It's one of the silent government programs that is going to consume vast resources. And any minister would like to be in control of it. It's a huge program. And as you know, Mr. Bowen's very ideological, and it's his baby, and he's fully intent in delivering it. And it is just absolutely awash with money, and the whole industry that follows it round, is chasing the massive subsidies that are attracted by it.
1: And he seems to enjoy being an international figure with some authority, although a lot of really important people didn't want to go to his latest party, I notice.
2: Well, this one has always attracted what we call the lobster and cocktail circuit. as you know, there's a massive international fund that we contribute to, the Australian government contributes to.
1: Yes.
2: Supposedly to fix our sins for being an energy, a massive energy exporter that Australia is. You wouldn't think you needed to apologise for that, but here we are.
1: Yes, that's always intrigued me, the people who say we can't use the, fossil fuels because of the noxious gas it puts into the atmosphere. But if we really were taking a moral stance, then we wouldn't flog it off as quick as we could to, say, China and India, would we?
2: Oh, look, and let's not forget China and India. You know, there are countries whose lives are far more necessitous. Australia keeps the lights on in the Philippines. You know, now, those guys don't have any grand designs, I can assure you. Many people in the remote areas of the Philippines are just happy to have one light on. you know, they're not trying to get an electric vehicle, I can assure you.
1: Yes.
2: They're just happy to have a 20-watt light bulb. So, you know, let's remember something about energy. It's the arbiter between civilization and chaos.
1: Yep.
2: But that's often lost on people like Mr. Bowen.
1: By the way, Paul says, Mike, the golf club we discussed a minute ago was also in his ex-wife's state electoral seat as well. Another coincidence, apparently.
2: Look, let's not forget. Anthony Albanese is an inner-city urban elitist. So let's just think, you know, for a moment, why voters are being driven to One Nation. You've got people living next to a golf course in multi-million-dollar houses. Each member of this golf course got, on average, $14,000 a member for what is just the refurbishment of their clubhouse. And then, you know, as you know, and having consumed $6 million of the taxpayers' purse, they then see fit to tell the rest of the world how to live their lives. How do you think people who are considering whether or not to vote for Pauline Hanson in regional Australia feel after they hear things like this?
1: And I understand that the original claim by the Prime Minister that went to fix the sewerage was not correct. That had already been fixed using state taxpayer dollars.
2: That is correct. Let me call that what it is. That is an outright lie. That funding was provided by the New South Wales, by grant from the New South Wales Department of Planning last year, and that is simply not correct. This was solely, and they happily tell you on the club will happily tell you on their social media feed, that they are getting a $6 million refurb of their clubhouse. People living in multi-million dollar houses, all 417 of them, and it is nothing more and nothing less than that. And the way that this grants program was run, was scandalous as well. You know, it was invitation only. There was no criteria as to how you got invited. It was non-competitive. And, you know, no public explanation of why a closed non-competitive process was adopted for the program, nor any published information on how eligibility to be invited was determined. And it's completely contrary to the Commonwealth Grants Rules and Principles recommendation to use competitive merit-based selection or to record departures from that approach. I'm sorry, this one is a shocker.
1: John, we've got some people would like to talk to you. Bruce has called in from Melbourne. Good morning, Bruce.
4: Good morning, gentlemen. John, just the one, the Qantas Lounge, Catherine King, Platinum, they're all snouts in the trough. Qantas was given JobSeeker $723 million, haven't paid it back even with all their profits. And the last one's probably Annika Wells and transporting her husband around the country to Canberra, 50 flights. Yeah, all of that.
2: I've got a view on the Qantas Club because I've done the same thing. Everyone should ask their federal MP to hand in their Chairman's Lounge membership. I'm sorry, how you can possibly enjoy... The Chairman's Lounge is pretty nice, by the way. I have been in there. But everyone should ask their federal MP to hand in their Chairman's Lounge membership. How can you possibly make policy on an organisation when you're and be impartial about it when you're receiving a benefit like that? I'm sorry, I've done it with my own local MP, and I think everyone else should do exactly the same thing.
1: Thank you, Bruce.
4: That sounds good. Yeah, okay. I'll do that.
1: All right. Thanks, Bruce. We'll take some more calls after these commercials.
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1: A regular guest at this time of the morning on Sunday Morning Overnight is political commentator John Preston. If you would like to call and speak to John, that's part of the history of the program. And please do, by all means. Arthur from West Footscray's called in. Good morning, Arthur.
13: Good morning, Mike. Good morning, John and Dale. John, do you think with the sky-high-rise petrol prices increasing, it's Labor contributing to try and make people buy electric cars and some may not be able to afford them?
2: Alas, no. The current price of Brent crude, which is sort of the benchmark index, is around $104 to $106 a barrel. What has happened, though, is refining margins have absolutely gone through the roof, and certainly that is a factor. But we've high petrol prices are going to be with us, I suspect, for quite some time. The only good news for Australia is that you're going to be able to get it and you'll have availability, but it's going to come at a price. The cost of making it available and the storage of it is going to be footed, surprise, surprise, by the taxpayer. We'll find out what all this is going to cost at the end of the budget year, but it's not going to be cheap. And it's also going to contribute to inflation, which is absolutely running wild in Australia at the moment. So it's not a happy tale. Coincidentally, people are buying electric cars, but that's not by design. That's just where we find ourselves with crude oil availability and refining margins. It's a happy year to be a refiner, though.
1: All righty. Thank you, Arthur.
13: Thank you.
1: If you want to call and talk to John, 131 87,
2: which is absolutely running wild in Australia at the moment. So it's not a happy tale. Coincidentally, people are buying electric cars, but that's not by design. That's just where we find ourselves.

0: put this to you, John. I don't know whether you've seen this quote this morning from the Home Affairs Minister. There is now an expectation that the demand-driven process isn't what Australians want, and they want the government to take control of it, Burke said, outlining the government's first significant policy revision to immigration since coming to office in 2022. I don't know what you think or how you see it, but it appears to me that the minister's got exactly back to front and inside out when he says there was a demand-driven situation in place, and now apparently we want the government to take control of it because it's not working.
1: Look, this is what we call in the ministerial business looking busy. what does they mean by demand driven? That was the part I couldn't understand. Of course, it's demand driven by people who would like to come to Australia. We have long since stopped abducting people in other countries and forcing them to come to Australia. Mm. That was how Australia started. Was we abducted people off the street and imprisoned them?
0: That's true.
1: That was how New South Wales began.
0: Yeah.
1: So I'm sorry. The word demand driven is absolutely ludicrous. We got introduced to this term called net overseas migration in the last 2 weeks. NOM. Which Australians had never heard of.
0: But that's what we needed, wasn't it? A new acronym.
1: You've got to be in the acronym business. No two ways about it.
0: Mm.
1: So now that we're all back in the silly acronym business, yes, the government decided that they were going to release, I suppose, what you would call an immigration policy, which wasn't much to see as it moved a few numbers around, and we got a new acronym. But... you know, they also discovered that any politician who says that they can control net overseas migration should be viewed with utmost suspicion. And I think that's why Mr. Burke threw the demand-driven term around, which is, I'm sorry, it's utterly meaningless. Of course, it's demand-driven. And we also discovered that, you know, many things can't be controlled, like New Zealanders coming to Australia and Australian citizens who can come here any time, and there's nothing that can be done to stop them. One Nation, on the other hand, are determined, you know, conversely, he's essentially responding to One Nation, who are determined to go on a semi-managed population decline, you know, that will make getting a cappuccino nearly impossible, or regional New South Wales getting Labor very difficult, and it will also crater tax collections. So
0: this is... The second part of the quote I like there, but you're addressing it, where Burke said... But it would be wrong to suggest that it's a recent bit of work done to deal with the current political climate. Oh, come on.
1: The great thing about, you know, political problems in Australia is that, generally speaking, as soon as we stop talking about them, they go away.
0: Yes.
1: Net overseas migration has been falling and will continue to fall. We have one problem in Australia which ticks along in the background, and that is that our rate of natural increase, which is a nice way of saying the rate at which women have babies, has been falling steadily for 60 years. And we haven't been at replacement rate for half a century. We haven't been able to sustain our own population since about 1976. Now, you know...
0: Do you see that as a cause or a symptom for... You know, let me illustrate that it's so hard to buy a house now if you both have to work. Do you really want to have as many children?
1: Yeah, look, it's a great question. We've actually looked into all of this.
0: Yeah.
1: And the short answer is the reason why our birth rate is falling is because people aren't coupling up in their 20s. We've looked at the effect of education on women. We've looked at cost of living, we've looked at cost of housing, and none of them fully answer the question. The only thing that seems to answer the question is that our young'uns aren't coupling up and doing crazy stuff like you and I used to do in their 20s and finding someone to go and have a family with.
0: Yes, well, that's what I did. I had two children when I was about 23. Anyway, John's called in from Barrel. Good morning, John.
2: Yes, good morning, sir.

0: Hello?
1: Yes, you had a something you wanted to put to
0: Good.
1: John
0: Yes.
1: Preston?
0: Yes. Now, look, I've got a farm in the out near Coonabarabran, and not only is the power 20% dearer than in the city area, but I've got solar panels on the bore running that because I had a problem with an artery carrying the generator down every second day. Anyway, what happened is the panels have only lasted 13 or 14 years, and now they have to be replaced because they're down to about half the power. Now, where do we put all these panels?
2: Oh, very good question. And it's not just the panels that have to be disposed of at the end of their life. It's the wind turbines as well. We've got to find graveyards for that stuff as well. You're
0: Well, I
2: absolutely right.
0: understand in America they've actually got 500 acres where it's actually piled sky high.
2: Oh, I have no doubt. America, particularly in California, they've got a huge problem with disposing of old wind generator equipment, particularly in areas where you go out into the desert, and these things are all over the place. So yeah, you're absolutely right. There's going to be a huge waste problem that comes out of it. There is already, and the
0: Well,
2: Americans have discovered that before we have.
0: I'm sorry, I'm just thinking surely they should last longer than 13 or 14 years but they are deteriorated to the point where I've got five in a paddock with naturally enough posts around it so the cattle don't wipe it out, and they're down to half their efficiency because I've got pumps through pumping to all the troughs around the property.
2: Well, thank you
0: So
2: very much for running your farm and contributing to record agricultural production this year. And yes, you're absolutely right. Disposing of this stuff is going to be a real issue because there's a massive amount of waste that comes out of it, oddly enough, for what's supposed to be an environmental product.
0: yes, that's the big problem, but I thought that was, they tell everyone that if you put them in on your roof, I'm talking about Mr. Darkness himself, Mr. Bowen. He sort of says, "Oh, look, they'll last 20 years or whatever." Well, I've proved that just sitting out in the middle of the paddock, they've gone off after about 14 years.
2: Yeah, well, that was your first problem, was relying on anything Mr. Bowen said.
1: Yes, I know.
0: Yes, I know. I know. I
1: All right.
2: know. Well, good luck to you.
1: Thank you, John.
0: Thank you very much.
1: All right. And if you've just joined us, John Preston, John's a regular guest at this time of the morning on this program, normally with Pat Panetta, but Pat's having a day off. But if there's something you'd like to put to John to discuss with him, give us a call by all means, 131873. We'll be back after these.
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1: And a regular feature of this program at this time of the morning is... What's that noise? A rump? Where did that come from? What is that? Is that Sinden doing in a rump somehow through the system? Really? He might have to be sedated. John Preston, political commentator, is with us. Here are some texts for you, John. Mel says, John, if the Albo golf scandal is that bad, why does he get away with it? Can't something be done to get rid of him?
2: Yeah, that's a great question. The thing about this is its brazenness. You know, we used to think that we'd caught politicians pork barreling, whereas in this particular instance, it was, oh, no, that was what we intended to do. I mean, you go back to, for example, Ros Kelly, for those of you who can remember. Now, the sports rorts was $30 million. I mean, that's just mere chump change by comparison to this, which is $561 million. And it appears to be, well, yes, that's exactly what we intended to do by design from the beginning, with this staggering sum of money to make over $500 million disappear. And they appear to be unapologetic about it. That's the incredible thing. The idea that they will get away with it in such a brazen fashion, I'm inclined to think that they're going to take some damage from this. I mean, this is essentially a large pile of money being handed to inner urban elites, and they just seem to think everyone's going to cop it. And then when people get driven into the arms of people like Pauline Hanson and One Nation, they go and blame the voter in true elitist fashion.
1: Yes. Well, that's the way it all works, of course. But, you know, talking about how blatant the government is in what they do, I don't know about you, but I've been watching the passing parade for a little while now and, you know, scoffing occasionally from the cheap seats. But I don't remember a time when what we now call the legacy media, you know, the mainstream, not the guy that lives in the garage over his mother's house and makes comment on Facebook, how blatant the media is in calling, for a start, the Prime Minister a liar. And he's not the only one. They just call them liars. I don't remember it being such a common thing, do you?
2: No, mind you, I remember when misleading Parliament was a bad thing. And, of course, I saw the Prime Minister up there saying, oh, no, no, it's all about sewerage. And it was just a $5 honorary golf club membership. I'm sorry, that is just patently incorrect. And it was an absolute bald-faced fabrication. The fact of the matter is, the clubhouse, well before the election, wanted to get their hands on $6 million. 417 people who can well afford to refurbish their own clubhouse, and there are far more deserving recipients in places like regional Australia with run-down golf clubs, and we've seen them. Some of them are riddled with asbestos.
1: Yeah.
2: But it seemed people who live in multi-million dollar houses were somehow more worthy recipients.
1: Well, see, that's another feature. Maybe it's just me, but it seems like the gap between the haves and the have-nots is the largest it's been, certainly in my lifetime.
2: Well, when times are good and incomes are rising, people don't mind so much. Now, obviously, in the last sort of, you know, 2 or 3 years, particularly in the last year, people have really noticed their living standards decline, you know, by about 6%.
1: Yeah.
2: Now, if you're filling your shopping trolley and you're counting every dollar that goes in it, and you see someone, you know, and you're out at, say, Bourke, and you see someone in Marrickville living in a $3 million house, getting their golf club refurbished for $6 million, how do you think it's going to make you feel?
1: But it's fairly straightforward, isn't it? The government says, oh, what about the people who live in the country? Oh, they don't vote for us. Oh, good. Okay, let's not worry about them.
2: Well, you know, I mean, go and look at One Nation's performance with David Farley, you know, this year in by-elections. I mean, they are now getting primary votes. One Nation is now getting primary votes or polling in primary votes in regional areas that the major parties would kill for. You know, they polled, what, 40% in, you know, in that by-election that David Farley was successful in. So, I mean, and then they go and blame the voter. and then, if that's not bad enough, they'll probably, someone like Tanya Plibersek will then go and deliver some pious instruction as to how people should live their lives. Now, they don't seem to understand that being lectured to by inner urban elites while they're struggling with just keeping food on the table with the political kryptonite of inflation drives these people absolutely wild.
1: Well, I treasure the fact that Tanya, to my knowledge, was the first one this time around to come out with that wonderful cliche when you see a situation like what we did at Secret Harbour, where Tanya said, oh, it was state issues. No, it wasn't, Tanya. There's a marketing guy that I talked to in Western Australia, and he told me at that weekend that people were saying, where do I go to vote for Pauline Hanson?
2: They were absolutely, I was there. They were absolutely high-fiving. The candidate was formerly a member of the Albanian mafia, had no policies, and was proud of it. Hello, Tanya Plibersek. All politics is local. Only Tanya Plibersek, with her 30-year career in Parliament, which has been one of scant achievement, could possibly come up with something that silly. All politics is local. And, I mean, the only thing Tanya Plibersek has managed to do in three decades in Parliament is give us, you know, rampant contraband tobacco and plain packaging. That's all she seemed to have done in three decades. Only someone like Tanya Plibersek could say something like that.
1: But as they say, if I had a dollar for every time a politician has said to me, oh, no, this will be fought on state lines and we're federal or vice versa, and I think, mate, anything with your brand on it at the moment is pure poison. Michael says...
2: Any time someone's angry, they'll take a swing at anything
1: yes.
2: within striking distance.
1: Yeah, I know, absolutely. But anyway, Michael says it shouldn't matter the government give away $600 million on a PNG NRL footy team we can afford, ... What do you think about the footy team in PNG?
2: Look, what we do with what's called direct grants, you know, for something like that, is very, very different. And there's a reason for it. This was public money used for political advantage. It's as simple as that. You can look at, I mean, some of the direct grants that we use for DFAT for all of these things do some great work. I'm involved in some of them, you know, in vaccination programs in developing countries.
1: Mm.
2: You know, next weekend I'll be in the Philippines sticking polio vaccines in children's arms at an orphanage. Now, you know, that's a very sensible use of, you know, DFAT's direct grants.
1: Right.
2: Papua New Guinea's on our doorstep. You know, that may well be a sensible use of public money as well, but it's not done for political advantage.
1: Jeff has called in from Wodonga. Good morning, Jeff.
11: Good morning, John. How are you?
1: Good.
2: Good to
11: Look, I've got two questions. One is the state elections are on in November or sometime, but it's November, December. In our state constitution says that all you have to be to go into parliament is to be on the electoral roll. And yet the Commonwealth constitution says you can't have dual citizenship. Now under section 109 of the constitution, the state constitution can't override the Commonwealth constitution. And there's politicians in there that have dual citizenship.
2: Yeah, I'm certainly aware of the Commonwealth provision. In respect of the state provision for state governments, that is correct. I'm not aware of any instance where someone's been required to abandon their seat by virtue of holding foreign citizenship. The purpose of it when the Australian...
11: No.
2: And, I mean, the purpose of it when the Constitution was written by Sir Henry Parkes, the first draft, was to stop people being influenced by their foreign citizenship. You were supposed to be free of entanglements. So it works quite well with the Commonwealth, but at the state constitutions are a very, very different animal. I won't bore you to death with heads of power under Section 51. I'll put everybody to sleep, but I'm not aware of it being challenged.
1: Yeah, thank
11: the
1: you.
11: The other one is that...
1: You had another one, Jeff?
11: The other question is, we voted about four times in a referendum to stop... and we voted against the local government. And that's in the federal. And the state government said, the hell with that, we're going to have it anyway, which actually makes the local government unlawful.
2: Look, you are correct. We do not have constitutional recognition of local government. The last time we had an attempt at doing that was in March of 1987. Australians said no, they didn't want to constitutionally recognise local government. We don't let local governments do too much in Australia other than do a little bit of planning and cut the grass at the local park. To give you an idea, a local government in the United States can sentence you to death, tax your paycheck, tax your car, tax your home, and raise a police force. So local government's a very different animal in Australia. You are right. It is a feature of state legislation and it is not recognised by the federal constitution.
1: Thank you, Jeff. And we'll take a break and come back with John Preston after these.
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1: John Preston is with us. We're running out of time, but let me see if I can fit in a call and a couple more texts. Melinda has called in from Normanhurst. Good morning.
19: Gentlemen, I'm really enjoying the show.
1: Thank you.
19: The situation with some of these poor Aboriginal children in Western Australia, where there's a whole lot of them living in a house and there's nobody over the age of 15 living in the house supervising the children. I mean, you wouldn't get that happening in Sydney. How can it possibly be allowed to happen? You know, why is it that anything that happens in the rural areas, it's, you know, they just turn a blind eye to it by the appearance of it? And like, you know, all the people that were voting for the yes vote at the referendum, I mean, do they even care? I'm quite outraged at how the living conditions can be allowed to happen there, and just basics like, you know, having somebody to look after the children or the parents.
2: If that is the situation, that has got to be considered completely unacceptable. Now, you know, going back to the voice referendum, my great concern, and I looked at some of the people who, for example, in areas such as yourself, who live in areas such as yourself, like Bradfield on the North Shore, who happily voted in favour of the voice to Parliament. Neither did I. Who happily voted in favour of the voice to Parliament and didn't really have a comprehension. They'd never met an Indigenous person in their life. They'd never been outside Sydney, you know, to remote areas. where the living conditions would have to be described as third world that these people exist in, and yet they were happy to vote for a voice to Parliament. You know, now I agree with you. These people, their lives are worth exactly the same as yours and mine, and they shouldn't be viewed as some different class of citizen, and they should enjoy the same rights and responsibilities as you and I. And one of those is obviously, as we do, to provide care for people, for minors who aren't receiving proper care or in the custody of a responsible adult. That cannot be acceptable.
1: All right, Melinda, thank you for calling.
19: Thank you.
1: Okay, let me see if I can fit in one more text here, John. Michael says, some farmers are already saying it's hard enough to find fruit and veg pickers as it is. They're very upset with the government targeting backpackers with the new immigration policies. What impact do you think this will have?
2: Look, it's going to be dreadful. And funnily enough, One Nation, who've been championing semi-managed population decline, you're absolutely right. The areas that the population will decline in fastest will be the ones that vote One Nation. It's absolutely bizarre. We are going to have a sensible conversation amongst ourselves about what we are going to do with population in Australia. I might add, the intergenerational report comes out on Monday, and it's going to say that over the next 35 years, this country will have 40 million people living in it.
1: Yes.
2: We just assume that in our long-term forecasts. And we're not going to make them ourselves because childbirth rates have fallen to record lows and appear to keep declining. So if we want taxpayers and people to deliver services and all these shiny infrastructure projects that we like, they've got to be paid for. And we're not going to be able to put it on the tab. This is the country that we've all decided to have. And we need to work out where people are going to come from to pay taxes, do the work, a sensible conversation is going to need to be had, and it's not being had now.
1: Thank you, John, for being a presence this morning. That's all the time we have. John Preston, political commentator, thank you very much.
2: Good to be with you.
1: Bye-bye.
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26: Hello, I'm Chris McCarthy. The Prime Minister will today meet with Apple boss Tim Cook in the first engagement of a week-long tour of the United States. Anthony Albanese has touched down in California and is due to hold talks about how Australia's social media ban has influenced new tech safety features. Foreign Minister Penny Wong will join the Prime Minister at the United Nations in New York later in the week. An elderly woman has died after a stabbing in Sydney's east, Alex Riddell reports.
27: Officers were called to the Bondi Beach apartment shortly after 5pm to find the woman in her 90s with significant injuries. She was treated by paramedics but died at the scene. A 47-year-old man was arrested at the apartment and taken to Surry Hills Police Station. It's believed he's known to the woman. Alex Riddell reporting.
26: It comes just hours after a 23-year-old woman was found stabbed to death in Wagga Wagga in southern New South Wales. An 18-year-old known to the woman was arrested at the scene. Police say another man left the scene before emergency services arrived. Three teenagers have been charged after a police officer was hit by an allegedly stolen car in Melbourne's southeast. A female officer was thrown several metres down the road when she was allegedly struck by the SUV. The air wing helped police track down the 15, 16 and 17-year-olds. The US president has banned several news outlets from the White House in his latest crackdown on what he calls fake news. Donald Trump has accused CNN, MS Now and Politico of reporting fiction and lies. US political expert Bruce Wolpe has told Nine the move doesn't come as a surprise.
28: He doesn't want any critical coverage coming from the press. He wants the truth as he tells it. He can't end the Iran war. He's getting a lot of criticism for that. The economy is in bad shape. Petrol prices are so high. It is going to affect the midterm elections.
26: National fuel security rules have been extended until late January to ease potential supply pressures across regional Australia as the conflict in the Middle East drags on. The decision allows fuel suppliers to reduce mandatory stockholding levels by 20%, provided they commit to supplying local markets and regional travel routes. More than 140,000 Australians suffering from moderate to severe eczema will soon save hundreds of dollars on treatment. From next month, the prescription ointment Azemetop will be listed on the PBS. The Health Minister says the listing will provide crucial relief for patients managing the chronic skin condition. Also making news, the WA Fisheries Minister has stopped short of ordering an all-out shark cull, but has instructed authorities to catch and kill the great white responsible for a fatal attack in Perth. And researchers are calling for a national survey to gain clarity on the decline in platypus numbers across the country.
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26: The Roosters are through to the NRL preliminary finals with a 46-10 win over the Sharks. Cronulla was unable to add to the scoreline after half-time. Sharks coach Craig Fitzgibbon says it just wasn't their night.
29: We've been up for 5 years now with same group of guys, and a portion of those are leaving, and forever grateful for their service and punching above their weight for a long time now.
26: In the AFL, Brisbane has booked its fourth straight grand final appearance with a thrilling 9-point victory over Hawthorn at the MCG. Hugh McLuggage slotting a controversial free kick in the final stages to put his side in front, earning them the right to face Fremantle next Saturday afternoon. And in the AFLW, the Melbourne Demons have continued their unbeaten run in 2026 with a 34-point victory over Carlton.
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1: Good morning. Welcome along. If you're just joining us, Pat's having the day off. I'm just looking after things, minding the store until 6. Some front pages for you. Sunday Age. Premier pledges tougher domestic violence sentences. Rapists to face life under Labor, says the headline. Well, yes, no, maybe. If you read Wendy Toohey's story, it says rapists could be jailed for life, and domestic abusers who murder current or former partners would face longer sentences under a suite of changes the Carroll government is promising to try to reduce violence against women. After all, there's an election coming up, and they seem to think it's essential that they look tough. Sunday Mail, what do you got? Palmed off. A Queensland couple running an exclusive hedge fund befriended, wined, dined, and went boating with their clients, including retirees, the single mother, and even their 95-year-old neighbour, before taking off overseas with investors owed millions. Palmed off. Angus Taylor says he'll stop the fuel pain is the headline. The fuel excise would be halved, whatever, whenever crude oil soars above $100 a barrel, in a proposal to be announced by opposition leader Angus Taylor today. Sunday Mail, Folbig shock at discovering crimes of jailhouse lover. I fell for pedo cop. I mean, if that doesn't sell a few juicy novels, I don't know what will. Sunday Telegraph, similar. Folbig's secret prison love letters to pedophile girlfriend. Kiss and sell. A trove of love letters written by Kathleen Folbig while she was in Silverwater Jail has revealed how she formed a relationship with a former police officer jailed for pedophilia. Taylor pledges fuel excise safeguards. Sun Herald. Hanson faces catch-22 on immigration. In regional Australia, survival's often linked to migrants, but as voters turn from the Nationals to the Lady for hope, some are doubting whether Pauline Hanson's One Nation has its finger on the small town pulse. Students pin hopes on future made in Australia. And housing policy, New South Wales failing on 112,000 missing middle target. The Minns government is woefully behind its commitment to build 112,000 missing middle homes by July 2029, with only 3% of the targeted homes having development applications approved and the planning pathway overwhelmingly being used for renovations. Yes. And the Herald Sun, Sunday, Hawke's heartbreak, a controversial free kick with 45 seconds left in last night's preliminary final, has cost Hawthorn a place in the grand final as Brisbane won through to face Fremantle. Now, coming up after this, a conversation with somebody who is concerned about the general standard of politicians when it comes to dealing with the tough questions. See if you agree with her.
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1: Dr. Neryl East is an expert on communication, media, credibility, influence, reputation. She's on the line. Hello, Neryl. Thanks for doing this.
9: Great to be here.
1: Okay, the kickoff point is the mayor who said something rude involving sex and travel to a journalist. Right. Now, your take on this is what?
9: Well, it's interesting, isn't it? So we've got, you know, a prominent politician getting asked questions that he's not comfortable with, but instead of clearly defending his position or explaining himself, he attacks the journalist, swears at the journalist, and then storms out of the media conference. So it's an interesting new twist on media relations, I'd have to say.
1: I suppose so, yes. I mean, I just wonder if it's part of a bigger picture. Once upon a time, way back, we used to debate stuff on a regular basis. But what happens now is if somebody outside your particular cell, you know, silo, call it what you want, doesn't agree, then that individual is just dismissed rather than debating the issues, as near as I can tell. What do you think?
9: Well, sadly, I have to agree with you, Mike. I think that our community is becoming increasingly polarised, and you're right. I think we are losing the ability to have robust conversations, to actually disagree with each other and have that feel okay. You know, it's okay to disagree. But instead, increasingly, people get angry, they throw their toys out of the cot, they storm off, and we're seeing this, you know, happening with public figures. And I think it is probably a reflection of some of the behaviour we're seeing more broadly. But actually, don't we look to our leaders to be role models? I think that it's you know, pretty serious when we start to see people in prominent roles actually behaving in this way.
1: See, when I started this call-in thing on the radio, I was in my early 20s, you know, I guess 22, whatever, and the majority of my callers were uni students about my age trying to get the better of me. In fact, one professor actually arranged a black tie night where we all got dressed up, and I was the speaker, and the uni students made their point to me, whatever it was. But that was a little while ago. I just don't know that that would happen anymore, whether uni students listen to talk radio or what their position would be. Would they want to debate? Do they want to debate? Or are they like the groups that just want to get somebody deplatformed?
9: Well, it's interesting, isn't it? Because learning to debate used to be an art
1: yes.
9: that many of us embraced, but certainly we're seeing less of that in the public arena. And I think what's really interesting here with this latest incident and with, you know, some other recent incidents is we're seeing leaders who just dig their heels in, even when they appear to be caught out, even when there's evidence to the contrary of what they're saying, they just get wedded to what they're saying and attack even harder. So I think we've also lost the ability to take a step back and just acknowledge, actually, I perhaps shouldn't have said that, or I shouldn't have been in that situation. Instead, there's this really frenzied approach of having to defend at all costs, and that leads to a lot of the things that we're seeing coming out of the mouths of senior leaders.
1: Yes. Do you think they've lost the ability to debate? I'll tell you something I've noticed, and I'm talking about what we call legacy media here, you know, the mainstream. Okay, there's hundreds of alternative voices these days. But what I've noticed is the mainstream calling leading political figures liars. No beating around the bush, just straight out, they're liars.
9: Yeah, look, and I think it is happening on both sides. I think we are seeing very strong opinions coming through from media outlets that perhaps back in the day, you know, we didn't. There was probably a bit more objectivity coming through. But we are also seeing, I think, an escalation in behaviour from some of our political leaders. Not all, of course, but when you consider over the last week or so with what was happening with Senator Hanson and Senator Lambie, they were both kind of trading insults and calling each other maggots and cowards and things like that. And it's almost like we've got to have this elevated level of drama now, this theatricality, because there's a sense that people won't take notice of them otherwise. And I think we're crying out for leaders who actually, you know, can speak persuasively without resorting to that sort of language, and who can stand up and face difficult questions, as they should.
1: Yeah.
9: That's what they put their hand up for, without actually abusing the journalists who are asking the questions. I think that if somebody can come along and do a better job than that, perhaps people will take notice of that person.
1: You know, I've noticed over the years, in not so much in politics, but more in business, the corporate world, that males can have the biggest falling out in the world, but when it suits them, they'll get back together again. And we saw a bit of boy behaviour there with Fatima Payman and Pauline Hanson, where they decided to get together because they figured that Albo wasn't giving them enough resources for their offices.
9: Well, look, who knows? It's a very interesting landscape, isn't it?
1: Yeah.
9: And I think, you know, some of those leaders who are resorting to that more extreme behaviour, like the Gold Coast mayor that we're citing in this interview, and some of the other leaders, they'll have their supporters who think that that is just great. You know, they love those leaders because of the way they speak. But there are a whole lot of other people who are on the fence. And you've got to wonder what those people are thinking. You know, do they really want to throw their lot in with leaders who behave a certain way when their back is to the wall? And, you know, I think that that is probably worth considering. So I think a certain percentage of the population will support those leaders because of that behaviour, but I think it risks alienating a whole other percentage of people. So won't it be fascinating in the rollercoaster ride to our next election?
1: So here's another thought. I'd be interested to see what you think of this. In the broader scheme of things, basically it's who would go into politics these days? Is it only dumb narcissists who go into politics?
9: Well, I don't think that they're all of that ilk, Mike, but certainly, you know, the ones who speak loudest and get the big headlines can come across that way.
1: Mm.
9: I think that there are plenty of room for decent people who've got our best interests at heart, but we're really not hearing those voices very loudly. And I think that, you know, it's being overrun by this race to the bottom, this race to get headlines, to get likes and shares and all of those things. And unfortunately, unfortunately, there's a perception that that will only come by being outrageous and being overly insulting and attacking people who don't agree with you. I don't know how we break that cycle other than for people who are still on the fence to stand up and say, actually, we're not impressed by that. That's not building trust with us. We actually want to hear from leaders that we can respect, that we want to listen to. And I think it will take people to stand up and say that for anything to change, in the short term at least.
1: In the meantime, when it comes to a lot of these political exchanges, it's not exactly like Oscar Wilde has walked into the room, is it, Neryl?
9: It definitely isn't. It's not very illuminating, is it, as you say, when you've got, you know, leaders in public calling each other maggots and all of those things. I mean, you know, it's mildly entertaining for a moment, but then you stop and think, actually, these are people who are vying for the leadership of this country. Is that actually the type of leader that we want to see? So you're right. It's not not of the times where leaders, yes, they may have put down their opponents, but they did it with cleverness, didn't they? And they still had that competence and that strength of character to balance those moments of, I guess, comic relief. Whereas now we're really seeing it skewed to let's just be populist, let's just say shocking things and hope that we get people's attention. And I think that that's going to wear thin in a short period of time.
1: Well, I tell you what really concerns me is this stuff just doesn't address the issue, whatever it is.
9: Well, that's right. And what happens, and we're seeing this over and over again, the incident itself becomes the story.
1: Yes.
9: You know, the mayor swearing at the journalist becomes the story.
1: Yeah.
9: Do we even remember what the issue was about? And that's the problem, isn't it? So it just becomes this kind of smokescreen where no one's really talking about the real problems and solutions. Meanwhile, you've got, you know, Australians really doing it tough with cost of living and all of the things that are going on. And yet our focus is on these shenanigans that we're seeing on the public stage, but nobody's actually coming up with solutions to the problems.
1: And of course, some of this is promoted by the parties themselves. For example, the Prime Minister going on about how awful it was that Pauline said the things that she did about his mother being in public housing, and, you know, how dare she drag his mother into politics. But, I mean, if it were in a court, you would be saying he opened that door.
9: Public stage, but nobody's actually coming up with solutions to the problems.
1: And of course, some of this is promoted by the parties themselves. For example, the Prime Minister going on about how awful it was that Pauline said the things that she did about his mother.

0: can generate about Wasn't Pauline Awful? And then we forget about the $6 million that went to the golf club.
1: Yeah, and look, what I'm finding fascinating about that and some other recent incidents is that now there is so much being surfaced from what people have said in past podcasts and past interviews.
0: Yes,
1: and
0: yes,
1: this is right. AI. It's very easy now. AI is surfacing all the, you know, all the background on any issue on any person you want. And, you know, I think a couple of messages there. I mean, anything you say in the public domain, it never goes away.
0: Yeah.
1: But AI is going to make sure that it continues to be on the public record. So it's almost like podcasts at 20 paces. You know, something that somebody said on a podcast 2 years ago is now back in the news. And that's what's going to be happening. So, you know, we've got obviously people trawling social media using AI, going right back into people's backgrounds, and all the dirty laundry is going to be continually aired, and we're going to see all of this stuff. Now, that's not to say that some of it's not serious, you know, just because it was a couple of years ago doesn't make it okay. However, as you say, it's a massive distraction to, you know, what are we doing about the problems of now?
0: Yes, and you can just hear and see the backroom boys and girls saying, I've got something from, you know, last May that we can use to distract for that, and it's becoming all about that.
1: That's right.
0: It's not encouraging,
1: Neural. Digging dirt's not new, but yeah, digging dirt's not new, but goodness me, AI has raised the stakes, absolutely.
0: Well, that's right, because everything is there and it's accessible so very quickly and easily.
1: Yes, exactly. So goodness knows what's going to surface between now and the next election. I think hang on to your hat. It's going to be an interesting ride.
0: I guess. All right, Neural, appreciate your time and comments as always. Thank you.
1: Pleasure.
0: Dr. Neural East, expert on communications, media, credibility, influence, reputation.
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2: Just looking at some emails here, there are some texts that we didn't get to when I was talking to John Preston. For example, Jerry says, Mike, with the plug-in solar they propose for apartment dwellers, that's okay for those with a balcony with a northern vector. Are they trying to devalue apartments with a southern balcony? Unless you live north of the Tropic of Capricorn, of course, says Jerry from Sutherland. Yes, I just don't see a great future for that with people who live in apartments. Now, going back here, see, the thing moves, even though I don't want it to. Am I doing tomorrow night's Midnight Dawn Shift Gaza? No. That's coming from 3AW, I believe. Dice has added to the golf club the brand new road to his Copacabana millions of dollars house. Yes, it's nice how that worked out, isn't it? And Peter says, those fantastic solar panels, they're expensive, and the batteries also. Will the batteries expire over time? Well, yes, they do. What's in them that's harmful? So what can be made out of expired solar panels in their hundreds of thousands? Could they be melted down and remade? Oh, the recycling plant is shut down in recession times, Your Honour. The city dump landfill, Your Honour. Says Peter. Yes, I believe it's quite an issue to try to dispose of them. Are America really running out of high-tech weaponry, missiles, drones and missiles? And do they have money to produce more with their overzealous debt spiraling out of control? Look, all I know is what I read, Peter, and what I read is, yes, they do have an issue there. Now, what else we got here? Oh, yes, this is a comment on the getting tough. The government in Victoria getting tough, but isn't murder murder domestically notwithstanding? Yes, I suppose they think they're appealing to female voters. Maybe they have a woman problem. David, thank you for the kind thought, David. What have we got here? Oh, that's a long one. I don't know if I've got time for that at the moment. Craig says, good morning, Mike. Just remember, Elbow went to a private school, so who paid for that if his mother was in public housing for 65 years? And the Marrickville Mauler, Elbow, who's giving $6 million to the Marrickville Golf Club, couldn't he remember that he was a member of said golf club, says Bruce. Yeah, that's right. He didn't know about it. Somebody signed him up, apparently, without his knowledge, believe it or not.
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2: Barry Urquhart's a consumer behaviour analyst and managing director of Marketing Focus. He's on the line. Good morning. Are you well?
9: Mike, I'm exceedingly well.
2: So, corporate values define competitive value. I find this interesting in the broader sense. I was reading a thing about how human beings, it's in their DNA to be competitive, particularly males, because they had to compete with each other for territory, food, go hunting, all that kind of thing. But there's a bit of competitive behavior here with a giant corporation, it seems, monstering a smaller one in the same line of business. Tell me what that's about.
9: Woolworths in Western Australia are opening a new store in an established area, the equivalent of perhaps Double Bay or Bondi. So it's very much an upper triangular sort of region in metropolitan Perth, and they're about 1 kilometre from an independent IGA store.
2: Right.
9: Now, we all know that the supermarkets do competitive shopping. Typically, executives from Coles are into Woolworths supermarkets four times a day just to check the prices to make sure that they're competitive, to make sure that they are getting the foot traffic through, because they need to be so sensitive to the entrenched value shopper today. But in this instance, what Woolworths did, the store manager, he took 13 to 15 staff in two instances into an IGA independent supermarket with those staff members, 13 to 15 of them, all in Woolworths uniform.
2: Wow. So this is the manager. When I was reading about this, I thought, oh, could this be a stunt by IGA saying, look, even Woolies shops here or something? But no.
9: It was caught on closed circuit television because it's got national publicity. Now,
2: yeah.
9: If we go back to 1982 with Tom Peters and Bob Waterman Jr. when they put the book out In Search of Excellence, the very strong point was you have to have a strong culture, and that the culture is the values, the bonding force that holds us together. Now imagine that you must do things right and you must be doing the right things, and above all else, you must be seen to be doing the right things. Now think about the culture that is being inculcated with those younger Woolworths employees to say these sort of behavioural traits are quite okay for you to do in life. Now, they can move on from Woolworths, go to other entities, but at the back of their mind they're saying, are these the values that we want to adhere to, and are these the values that we want to have articulated when people have a brand name that says Woolworths or any other brand, and say, well, what are the innate values and qualities and points of difference and virtues above all else that is there that they stand for? It. The old adage is, if you don't stand for something, you'll fall for anything.
2: Indeed. But lining them up like a platoon, for some reason I just had a mental flashback to the old days. Are you a Ford man or a Holden man? That kind of brand loyalty, I suppose. But inculcating this kind of loyalty in the staff, man, I mean, how far do we go with this?
9: Well, I think that the important thing is that now let's think about the context of this, and the backdrop is in recent times the ACCC has taken Coles and Woolworths to court, talking about unconscionable behaviour and questionable pricing policies, and the word price, or the words price gouging comes to mind. And people are putting kind of a question mark over the integrity, the values of one, the brand, two, the chief executives, and three, the board members. Now, what does that say about an organisation? Today, you've got a lot of people in the C-suites of corporations running around saying, well, it's ESG and DEI that are very important cultural values. Now, that is environmental, social, and governance. Now, on the DEI, it's diversity, equity, and integration. Now, if you just take a couple of those values and say, well, this instance where you've got it captured on closed circuit television and has now been telecast around the world and more importantly through the Australian media, and think, was this equitable? Was it good social conscience? And above all else, was this good governance that will reflect positively on the shareholders, the board, the management team, and the better than, you know, 100,000 employees who wear that green of Woolworths and say, well, are you proud? Are you pride, P-R-I-D-E, personal responsibility in delivering excellence. I think it fell well short of a concept of excellence in this particular instance.
2: I mean, at a quick glance, it looks like Woolies saying, okay, we're coming to town, and you know, the gang's all here, and they're in uniform, and make sure that you're aware of it and who we are. Whether it works, do you think it's likely to work in that area? I mean, is there a lot of loyalty to the local IGA? Is it that kind of suburb?
9: Oh, yes, it is, and it's a very much upmarket. It's, you know, it's a good grocer IGA store, so it's good quality fresh fruit and vegetables. It's competitive.
2: Right.
9: And, of course, it's a postcode where you look at the motor cars, and they are very much Audis and Mercedes and imported German-engineered motor vehicles. So it's the top end of the social strata. I don't think it's going to do a lot of good. Now, will it be long-term a negative? Probably the fallout will be intermediate to shorter term, longer term, people will forget it and tolerate it. People will always be driven by value, and it's an interesting sort of perspective. And let's take up the chief executive of Woolworths, Amanda, and she said about, well, she said recently, we now confront on a daily basis entrenched value shoppers. Well, if Woolworths is saying that we are now dealing with on a daily basis entrenched value shoppers, what are the values that those people hold dear? You can't just buy on price. It's all about value, and value is about quality, peace of mind, customer service, point of difference, access, convenience, recognized brands, trust, and peace of mind purchasing. Those are what make value. Now, unfortunately, what this has done is just given a lot of publicity and a backdrop of ACCC taking legal actions against Woolworths and Coles, and it's not coming out too good. And probably the most disappointing thing is in the reporter. Now, this is me, third person, reading on the media reports. When the corporate affairs officer of Woolworths says, well, doing comparative shopping and market research is okay and is done regularly, yes, of course it is, but it's usually done surreptitiously, understated, and in a confidential manner. When it's so brazen, it's confronting, affronting, and in many instances, offensive and inappropriate. And a lot of people are making those value judgments. Will I pause and think, will I be patronising this particular store? It's going to be a kind of a hill that they're going to have to mount and overcome, because that's not the sort of thing that you're looking for. You want someone where you say, well, I don't mind putting my money in there because they are doing the right thing. We are getting good values. And, of course, it's important that what's the message that this says to small businesses in Australia? There's 2.8 million small businesses in Australia, and they say, yeah, 6 degrees of separation there, but for the grace of God, go I. Now, what's the message being conveyed? If there's a big national, regional, or global global entity coming in with deep pockets and great resources, am I exposed and vulnerable? Unquestionably, that's the implied and implicit message that comes out of a case study like this. It needs to be taken off the books. They need to have apologised. It's very much okay for the Prime Minister to say, I'm sorry. I think it would have been far better that, apart from a corporate affairs officer, the chief executive or the chairman of Woolworths coming into the media and saying, this was inappropriate, it's unfortunate, we apologise profusely, and we will ensure we'll take things well to ensure that this doesn't happen again.
2: Rightly or wrongly, and over the years the women in my life have pointed out to me, just to be helpful I'm sure, what a terrible shopper I am, but I do quite a lot of shopping at Woolies, but a particular Woolies, because I know it's got some of the things that I want. They don't all seem to stock exactly the same line. But my feeling, it's only a feeling here, about IGA is it's got more of a corner store feel to it, whereas Woolies keep wanting to train me to use automatic shopping trolleys and computers and do it all myself, which is not what I prefer. Am I at all close to the mark in what I say there?
9: Oh, very much close to the mark, I think, of what it is. And, you know, I've done seminars and conferences for retail groups, supermarkets, department stores, specialty stores around the world, and, you know, USA and Canada, in the United Kingdom and that sort of thing. And you've always got this sort of thing where the smaller retailers have got a wholesaler, Metcash, that stands between the suppliers, the retailers and the consumers. So there is an extra cost factor there. So you've got to go out there and do that little bit of extra. Interesting enough, then you've got more recently the Interloper coming in from Germany with Aldi, and they're the discount department store, which 92% of their products are house brands. So you've got to say, well, hold on, what are the points that differentiate us? Fresh, local, quality, value, those are the sort of things that are very, very important. And it's very important that you stop and say, well, hold on, what's this going to impact? There's a sobering realisation that a lot of people probably don't think about, that independent supermarkets per dollar of business employ more young staff members, and that's entry-level people getting their work ethics into place as their first job, part-time or casual. You know, we've had test cricketers, opening batsmen, who, you know, used to stack, you know, the shelves at Woolworths and that. They started that sort of thing. Mm. So, and you've got that with Woolworths. Well, IGA employ more people per dollar of transaction than the two major supermarkets. So, therefore, if it's going to have a financial impact on the owners of these independent supermarkets, it's certainly going to have a cascading effect to say this will ripple through the community. It will impact the young students who at Christmas time are going to be looking for part-time and casual jobs, and when they go to university they need something to supplement themselves because the bank of mum and dad is trying to, you know, is drying up very, very rapidly.
2: Yeah.
9: And it's the unintended consequences that are often not considered greatly, and that's when, you know, we do facilitation workshops with management teams and boards and work groups to say, well, hold on, guys, it is that sort of thing that you've got to have. Well, you didn't think about this, but have you thought about that? Bob Peterson, you know, Tom Peterson, Bob Waterman Jr., when they wrote the book In Search of Excellence, they said the true value of a culture is that when someone does something wrong, the most arresting statement that you can make is you walk up and say, you don't pass value judgment, you don't become condescending, you just say, Mike, we don't do things like that around here. And that is a telling statement.
2: Yes, I can see that. Let's not get started on it now, but what you say there about people making decisions, and I guess it applies at corporate level, but certainly at government level, they make these narrow decisions without apparently any thought to the side effects, the consequences that are not part of the immediate area they're dealing with.
9: Exactly. Or they get overwhelmed with the process. So we've got to talk about AI or efficiency and innovation, creativity and entrepreneurialism. I say, let's pause for a moment. And entrepreneurs are always like this, well, we'll improve the product. No, hold on. There's three phases of business. There's the input, There's the process, and then there's the output. Too much time, money, and effort is dedicated to focusing on the process and tweaking it, saving costs, saving money, you know, reducing expenses and you know, fixed and variable costs. Now, let's have a look at the input. And even to the extent of how do you employ the best people? Well, you know, it's you employ for attitude and you train for aptitude. So that's the sort of thing. Have they got the right attitudes? Now, those people who were experiencing that, and they were what, the 13 and 15 people who go to a subsequent job, I don't think they're going to put on their CV that I was part of that publicity that was generated Australia-wide. And I was there at the forefront saying to the independent supermarket, yes, we're here to compete and beat you, and we're looking at what you do, and we'll do it better than you. Sounds great. It might be like in the cluster rooms of a rugby union or rugby league team that's going into the grand finals in the next couple of weeks. We're going to belt the living daylights out of the opposition. Now, all in love and war is not fair. And I think that this is a situation where all is fair in love and war. No, not in business. You've got to say, we've got to be seen to be doing the right things. We must do the right things. And we must have an image that people reflect on and put value in. I'm always happy to pay an extra 10% along with most other Australian consumers to say, well, they may not be the cheapest, but I know the quality's there. It's local. It's Australian. It's, you know, supporting the economy, and that's what I will do. I will invest in my community. And so we need to invest in attitudes rather than aptitude, because in this case, I think there are a lot of bad lessons learned, and they could go forward in a career or 13 to 15 careers in this particular instance without remedial addressing.
2: It is quite a picture, Barry. Thank you for painting it.
9: My pleasure, Michael. I wish it was better news, but I'm sure that if we address this sort of thing, get it talked about, there will be changes for the better.
2: Okay, that's Barry Urquhart there, Consumer Behaviour Analyst and Managing Director of Marketing Focus.
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2: Jerry says, Mike, so comparative shopping is okay if it's sneaky. I guess it doesn't have the kind of we're here and we're taking over look to it. I guess, look, I don't really know anything about that aspect of retailing, but I suppose it's important to know what your competition is up to. I mean, industrial espionage has been going on forever since we've had industrials, hasn't it? Anna says, we won't be buying it. More and more Woolworths products have a made-in label stating the product's made in China or Vietnam or the Philippines or Thailand. Well, I think they all do, don't they? You know, sometimes you have the packaged in Australia from imported ingredients. Really? I mean, that's what they say, but it hardly makes them local. Exporting jobs overseas, including IT and technology jobs, instead of employing Australians living in Australia. Exporting jobs in agriculture and manufacturing. And, of course, there's the issue with the changes that the government's making to the backpackers. The farmers complain they won't have the labouring wherewithal to get the fruit picked. Who will have jobs to spend money in their stores or online? Well, that's what I wonder about the AI, although I think the AI situation is very much overstated. Although, having said that, the fact that Coxon guy quit kind of impressed me, because I guess he'd miss out on a lot of money. But, you know, if AI takes all the jobs, where is the money to keep the consumer society rolling on?
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24: Matt.
25: Yes, enjoy your outdoor area all year round with an opening and closing roof design manufactured and installed locally by Louver House. He belongs in a museum. Matt Abraham now, officially, are you officially in a museum?
26: I'm stuffed.
25: That was my Indiana Jones Harrison Ford moment. You are stuffed. You're not in the... Not in the taxidermy section at the Adelaide Museum. No.
26: I do feel like that the old lion, you know, that everyone watches in the Perspex box at the museum.
25: Yes.
26: For the tail to twitch.
25: They should be a version of you, yeah. In Canberra in the museum.
26: Exactly. So my courtesy of Sam Dado, who was the personal courier to take this to Canberra, but my 1989 press pass, or one of them, in the new Parliament House, is now on permanent display, along with about 100 others in sort of a pastiche type thing there.
25: It's quite a cool display.
26: Yeah, it's good. Yeah. Laurie Oakes and Michelle Grattan and Annabelle Crabb.
25: Anyone who's watched political coverage in the last 30 years would say, wow, I recognise every one of these names.
26: Except mine, they used, I sent them a selection and they used the one from the Pakistan trip with covering Bob Hawkes, and which really does look like a police mugshot. It's like just so bad.
27: I didn't recognise you.
26: And I took a long time to find myself. So,
25: bottom left corner, if people go to Canberra and they want to see Matt.
26: That's it. It is on display. It's pretty funny. It's celebrating 125 years of the press gallery.
27: Wow.
26: And then I was thinking, how old is Stacey? No offence, Stacey, but because my press...
27: Not 125.
26: No, but my press gallery, my press pass is dated 1989, and I thought, I wonder if she was born back then.
27: I was not.
26: You were not. That's right. And then my press pass from the old Parliament House, which is now the Museum of Australian Democracy, they haven't got it yet, but they're going through the curatorial process by the Acquisitions Committee. It's been going on for several months.
27: What, checking its validity?
26: I think so, yeah.
25: Yeah, who is this Abraham character?
26: Because they have a mock-up of the press gallery in all its mess, and it's fantastic, actually, by the looks of it. So,
27: oh, we've got a text here from Ali. I was there the day it was hung on the wall. Congrats, Matt.
26: Oh, really?
27: Mm.
25: How about that?
26: I wasn't. Why wasn't?
27: I wasn't invited.
25: And Ali sent through a picture to prove it.
26: Oh, that's nice.
25: It is the picture of the piece.
27: Yeah.
26: Oh, cool.
25: Well done, Ali.
26: It's very funny.
25: A moment in history.
26: So that's that. That's the... anyway, maybe I might make it into the old press gallery, because that was 87 I was there, and then was the last press gallery to move up to the new Parliament House, or to leave the old Parliament House. So it's quite bizarre.
27: Hmm.
25: Well, congratulations on being immortalised.
26: Had to be somehow. As Simon Royal used to say, somebody had to be Matthew Abraham, it might as well have been you. But anyway, never could quite work that out. Somebody might as well have taken responsibility for the MotoGP and the...
27: How's this?
26: The Repco supercars, is that it? That's what it's called, I think.
27: I'll just stick with Adelaide 500, because I Adelaide get confused.
26: Exactly.
27: Yeah. All the different sponsors and
26: names. Apparently it's the Repco supercars, whatever. The track and the chopping down of trees. And we've seen this. What I find bizarre, and a sign, I think, on several fronts, that the government's not travelling very well at the moment. I think it's wobbling pretty seriously. We'll come to Whyalla in a moment. But this decision to appoint or hand-pass, I suppose, the public duties for chopping down trees in the park lands and creating the track and all that, major project, and the Premier's pet project, to Blair Boyer, the Health Minister, who's so on top of his portfolio that he could just take it on, because everything else was fixed in health. it's like it would be the hardest portfolio in government. You need your best minister on it.
25: And it's a third of the budget. It's
26: huge.
27: Worst ramping stats ever.
25: It's a super portfolio to date back, isn't it now? Because he's the new minister for SH1T sandwiches.
26: Yeah, that's right.
25: Ramping, exactly. Blair's got it. Trees cut down, don't worry, Blair's got it.
27: It's pretty extraordinary.
26: It is. And it looks to me like this is the Premier trying to step back from all the bad publicity over this, because while he says he's not worried by the protesters and he's dismissed them, in many ways actually he's treated them as contempt, and he's had a police minister referring to them as terrorists, you know, on walking frames. He's trying to insulate himself from it, I think, because I don't think it's playing well for them at all.
27: You can guarantee he'll be at the opening day of it, yeah, and all the positive press conferences, though.
26: Yeah, exactly. And
27: but now Blair Boyer has to take responsibility for the tough decisions.
26: Exactly.
27: What?
26: And this, are you saying to me that if you're going to take this to its logical extension, and he's saying he's doing this because he doesn't want to present the perception of bias, well, it's a bit late for that. Now, that horse is not just out of the stable, it's sort of over the hill and far
25: just
26: away.
25: About retired.
27: It's in the North Adelaide parklands.
26: Next thing we know, it'll be in the old Parliament House Museum. but That's crap. Right. Mm. That is just A-grade crap. Because what the Premier's doing here, to me, is a PR shift to insulate himself from what has become a bad news story for him and a bad look for him.
27: Well, if I said to either of you, I can make decisions and say what I want on radio, but you've got to take responsibility for what I say and do and the decisions I make. No one would be happy with taking responsibility for someone else's decisions. And I don't know why. Why did it have to be the health minister? I've got a list of other MPs that would be more appropriate. The Advertiser's suggesting today maybe Lucy Hood.
26: Member for Adelaide. She's close to it.
27: Yep, close to it, more appropriate. I would have thought maybe the Transport Minister, Joe Sockarch. If it is a legal issue, why not the Attorney General, Kaya Ma? If it is an environmental thing, why not Emily Burke, the Environment Minister? Why the Minister of Health, who has the biggest portfolio and the most difficult portfolio and the most responsibility-heavy, burdened portfolio. Why him?
26: Well, because he's seen as the most confident, polished performer.
25: Yeah, safest pair of hands.
26: Safe pair of hands at a press conference. He is, you know, he's very smooth, Blair Boyer. He's very competent. But the excuse that this is to remove any perception of bias is ridiculous, because as the Premier told Paul Starrick a couple of weeks ago, shortly after I was saying, what's the Premier's agenda here, apart from having big events, he outlined his vision for the state and his plan as such, and that is that these events are part of that. They are the central part of it, because what he wants to do, his strategy, is to revitalise Adelaide and to make people see Adelaide as a vibrant place in the eastern states. Not that they ever care about Adelaide, but that's his reason for existing as Premier. He's defined it, and so you've got this central projects, and he's hiving off responsibility for it, really, to Blair Boyer. And what is he going to excuse himself in cabinet? Is he going to step back?
25: It's just farcical. Well, what's the historical precedent for a leader that successfully insulated themselves from perceptions of bias by appointing another senior minister as being responsible? It's
26: crazy.
25: It's absolutely ludicrous.
27: Is Blair Boyer going to come in and say, actually, you know what, we've done the consultation. Yeah. It's not worth it having the Moto GP. We'll cancel the Premier. Sit down. I'm now responsible. We've decided no. none of this is going to happen.
26: That'd be great, wouldn't it?
27: Pretty good for Blair Boyer, I think.
25: Now that we know Blair Boyer is the official state government canary in the coal mine, we'll know Whyalla's in real trouble when he becomes the spokesperson for it, won't we?
26: Yeah, when he starts spending a lot of time in the Iron Triangle.
25: Because it does, it's been, all jokes aside, a horrific week for Whyalla. 600 jobs gone. Yeah.
26: And, you know, with press conferences where you've got the Premier or the Prime Minister and the people, his ministers standing behind him or MPs are all nodding and smiling. This is one of the few times where Tom Koutsantonis was behind at that press conference in Whyalla. And honestly, and I'm not being facetious here at all, he looked like he was about to start crying. Like, this is Tom Koutsantonis, the treasurer. He looked a shattered man standing behind the premier. And it raises, would the result have been any worse if they hadn't declared, you know, driven Gupta into administration? If they'd let it take its course, Gupta wear all the crap, would you have lost more than 600 jobs? Because what we have now, the whole reason for doing this is to retain our sovereign capacity. You know, we have to be able to make our own steel from digging the iron ore out of the ground, of smelting it and to rolling it out. Well, the first half of that equation's gone. The Whyalla is importing. We're importing. So we've lost that sovereign capacity. We're importing steel and rolling it. So it's not. It no longer can say it's Australian steel. You know, it's a bit like when you buy, you know, bacon, and it's got this bacon. You know, it's got a little Australian map on it, made from 2% Australian pork or whatever. Which
25: bidders had a component of imported. I can't remember what the terminology is for them, but the steel component
26: they
25: was.
26: They call them billets or something like that. Billets, yeah.
25: Billets. That's right.
26: Yeah. And the Premier's statements now are so heavily qualified about whether they will start smelting their own steel there. He's now talking about, well, it depends on the shape of the final successful bidder and maybe by the end of the decade. But he descends in deeply into Malinowski's speak on this. There's lots of caveats built into that.
27: It's a really good question. Are we better off now than we would have been if Gupta was still running it?
26: I mean, the Fin Review had some numbers crunched, and so far the taxpayers' commitment to this has worked out to about $3 to $4 million per worker.
27: Wow.
25: Could have bought the Whyalla house on the Esplanade.
27: Not the Whyalla Esplanade either.
26: No, that's right. No, down Semaphore.
25: Yeah, that's right.
26: I mean, can you imagine if you gave, well, you'd shut an industry down, but if you gave every worker involved $1 million, say, and the taxpayer would probably then save about $2 to $3 million per worker, whether, you know, I don't think there'd be many people knocking it back. Let's put it like that.
25: 5 to 8, biggest louver in a moment. Sam Daddo, our resident revhead, has just sent through a clarification on the correct name, the correct terminology around our V8 race here in Adelaide.
27: Because I said I just call it the Adelaide 500.
25: Yeah, I do that too.
27: I get confused who the sponsor is. He said it's not the 500 because it's now a 600-kilometre weekend.
25: The Adelaide 600 rolls off the tongue, doesn't it?
26: But it's an Adelaide thing, isn't it?
27: It is.
26: Like that funny bit of Port Road where the Coke factory, you know that bit where the Coke factory is, which is not there anymore.
25: Yes.
26: You know,
25: it'll always
26: matter.
25: Be
26: so people
25: the Coke
26: don't know
25: factory.
26: What you're talking about.
27: Yeah.
26: What Coke factory is? Just a bit of dirt there now.
27: We also have a nomination on the text line for another minister that could have been responsible, the Minister for Sport, Recreation and Racing.
26: Oh.
27: So that's five other ministers who could have been responsible, leaving the health minister to take care of.
26: Matter of fact, that'd actually...
25: That makes some sense, wouldn't it?
27: Yeah.
25: They might be busy, I guess.
26: It's crazy.
25: Yeah.
24: Matt.
26: Okay, now, this is Jackie Lambie, and this is priceless. We don't have television here, but she's having a big crack at Pauline Hanson over veterans. But what I like about this is how you can go from being quite mild-mannered to outraged in a space of about 2 seconds.
0: Senator Lambie.
4: Thank you, Acting Deputy President. Well, what a hypocrite. What a hypocrite. This is a woman, veterans. This is a woman. This is one nation that made us wait for a royal commission. And yesterday, in the last few days, has put a cartoon out there of one of the veterans saying he's a traitor and a gutless maggot. A gutless maggot. That's what she does with veterans. That's what she does with veterans. She's a hypocrite.
26: Thank you very much, Mr. President.
4: You're a hypocrite!
25: That's, you know who else has that ability?
27: Yes.
25: Bob Catter has that.
27: Catter.
25: Bob Catter can go from 0 to 1,000 in half
27: what
25: a second.
27: But I ain't spending any time
25: yeah, that's
27: on it.
25: Right.
26: So Jackie Lambie gets a very, well, she's a very solid performer in the louver stakes anyway, gets a very solid 7 louvers.
25: Oh, yeah.
24: Matt.
26: Now, just pay attention to this. This is a journalist asking Matty Nix whether he's approached the Adelaide Crows to ask about his own future.
5: Been all made about your future in the last couple of weeks. Will you seek reassurances from the leaders of the club as to your position going next year given this performance?
6: No.
26: No. Next question. No.
27: Enough said. Okay.
25: How do we louver that one?
26: Well, look, I'm giving him zero louvers, but making him the greatest louver.
6: Okay.
26: On a couple of fronts.
25: Yeah.
27: No one knows how this rating system works.
25: No. He won the louver in 432 seconds on Saturday night.
26: That's right.
25: That's a turnout.
27: No standing ovation then?
25: No, there wasn't one.
26: No.
25: There was at the Gabba, just for the Lions. Thank you, Matt.
8: For years, Eddie McGuire has been Eddie everywhere.
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25: Well, Stace, there's not too many days since you've filled the chair for David, and I thought he would be so desperately jealous to be on the air that, in fact, he might charter a flight back. But today and right here and now is one of those occasions, because not only will we be getting the full David suite of Sturt propaganda in anticipation of the Sample Grand Final this weekend, but ahead of this interview, he would have been sitting there proudly with his Rick Davies Jumbo Prince T-shirt on like a schoolboy, because the Jumbo Prince joins us now on 5AA Breakfast ahead of a repeat of the 1978 Grand Final, Nord Sturt, this Sunday. Rick, good morning to you.
0: Good morning. How are you? Right. I got a call from the budget. They said, listen, we need to know your thoughts of the 78 Grand Final. I said, get nicked. We got beaten. I'm not interested in talking about it. What are you thinking? But, hey, it's going to be a great game, isn't it? That's all built up, 78. I think Sturt are a huge chance.
25: Absolutely.
0: Because history seems to turn. Like, we were certainties in 76. Port Adelaide was certainties in 76. We got over that. Glenelg probably were on top in 74. Like, anything can happen in a grand final.
25: I don't know if I've been Sturt-brained, Rick, by Pembo over the years, but he never says you were defeated in 78. He uses words like stolen, robbed and cheated.
0: You know what? Since I got the call, I go back 5-9 in the first quarter to 1-5. We're travelling bloody beautifully. Absolutely beautifully. 29 points up. That's 30 points up. That's 5 goals, isn't it? Up at 3-quarter time. And we got beaten 14-25 to 16-15. Like, I can go back and say, look, unbelievable. Now, the whole controversy of this is that Des Foster cheated.
25: Yeah.
0: Now, at the end of the day, he made a mistake, and he said it time and time again. Mm. He told me to my face. He's told it wasn't a mark. Mm. I was right alongside of it. I know he didn't mark it because I actually touched it. Now, what's the replay this morning? I thought I was a little bit bloody closer than what I was.
27: I love it. So after 48 years, we're still blaming the umpire.
0: Well, no. I've got over that. It was just one of those days that we kicked 26 points. And I still see the last 4 or 5 minutes. We still had a couple of opportunities. I missed one with my left. Tony Bergen just sort of dropped a mark. Like, it could have gone either way.
25: I wanted to ask you that, Rick. Of those 26 points, are there any, if you close your eyes, is there any that particularly comes back to you?
0: Well, I suppose it's later. You can't remember during the game. But
25: sure.
0: Later, I've only just seen it. I've only just turned it off in disgust that I even came out of the pack and kicked one on my left foot. And it sprayed away. I can still, as if I kicked it yesterday. Now I can't even raise my left leg. But anyway, it is so disappointing that the one opportunity, it's there. It's in you. You can feel it. You can smell it, Jack used to say. You can smell it. Can you smell it, Rick? Well, not yet. It's another day and a half before the game's on. But, you know, he could smell it even, you know, 2 or 3 days before training. He was like a little bloody bulldog running around. We're all ready to go.
25: 76 as well, Rick. What are your memories of that? That's got to be the biggest crowd you've ever played in front of, doesn't it? People sitting inside the boundary.
0: I can remember running out, and I thought to myself, "Hello, they've taken the fence down." I couldn't see.
25: Yeah.
0: You know, they were all out on the oval, and I just couldn't work it out how they were going to get them back over the fence. Because if you're sitting in the front row at the grand final, you're not going to let somebody jump over the fence and sit in your seat, are you?
25: Must have been extraordinary. Footy's changed in the decades since. Are you still in love with the game?
0: It's gone backwards. Now, and what I'm saying is, you know, Lockett's and all those kicked 100 goals.
25: Yeah.
0: The top goal kicker now kicks 60. Now, the reasons being, and I don't get an opportunity because I watch it go sideways, kick it less than 15 metres. They punch it out over the boundary. It runs out. Like, I would make a couple of changes. If you kick it backwards, it's got to be play on, doesn't it? It's got to be play
25: on. Keep the ball moving.
0: The ball's not getting into the forward lines. We want to see the big fly. We want to see the 100 goal kickers, don't you?
25: Yeah,
0: don't you
25: want
0: to see that sort of stuff?
25: Absolutely.
0: And then the handball. How about the handball at the moment? They handball more than they kick the ball, like fair dinkum, honestly. But if it's nice and close, and you know the finals have been good, I'm lucky. We got Sturt on Sunday, and we've got the Mighty Hawks on Saturday. So I'm still in with the big chair.
25: Yeah, it might be a big weekend for you, Rick.
0: It might be. I can't get down to it either. I'm up in Queensland. We come up here for 3 months, and we've been trying to get some decent weather. Well, it's piddled with rain for 7 weeks. Well, anyway, so it's going to be a big day. There'll be a huge crowd, hopefully, at Adelaide Oval, and it'll be, you know, Norwood and Sturt probably. You know, our local football is very, very good, but it's not what it used to be, is it?
27: Well, Rick, I love hearing from you, and that you can hear the passion still in your voice, and hearing you remember those moments, it sounds like it was yesterday, but it was 48 years ago. Do you think that given that time that's passed between these two teams, you know, getting into a grand final together, do you think the players today kind of understand the significance that it means to someone like you who's lived through it and the fans who lived through that game?
0: I think they run it past, but if you haven't lived it, they're going to live their own, aren't they? When I went down into the rooms and I was listening to the coach, we were lucky enough to get down there. You could see the anxiety on their face. They understand, I think. You wake up on Sunday morning. You got your boots all ready. You got your gear all ready. You can't wait for it to be about 12 o'clock. You look outside and it's either pissing with rain or it's a beautiful day and you go, oh, cannot wait till they bounce that first ball. And then you get there and you're in the rooms. And then you walk out the race, especially at Adelaide Oval, which is fantastic. And then you run out and you get to your position and you hope like hell that when the ball comes to you, you make the right decision. It's just an unbelievable feeling. And when they ring the bell and you get beaten by a point, it takes you 48 years to get over it.
25: Yeah, you paint a remarkable picture, Rick. Thank you so much, mate. We really appreciate it. We'll let you
0: there. And you're in the rooms. And then you walk out the race, especially at Adelaide Oval, which is fantastic. And then you run out and you get to your position and you hope like hell that when the ball comes to you, you make the right decision.

0: they'll go into the grand final as well. So it could still be, after 48 years, a very, very interesting weekend.
1: Yeah, see you later, guys. Good on you, Rick. The legend, Jumbo Prince, Rick Davies, our guest.
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11: A possible late shower today with a top of 23 with the 6 o'clock news. I'm Edwina Stevenson.
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11: Two New South Wales women have died in separate alleged stabbing incidents just hours apart. Paramedics were unable to save a woman in her 90s found in a Bondi Beach apartment yesterday.

0: Afternoon, a 47-year-old man known to her has been arrested. Earlier, an 18-year-old man was arrested near Wagga Wagga after a 23-year-old woman known to him was allegedly stabbed at a home. A quarter of $1 million damage has been caused to a house at Red Hill overnight. Emergency services were alerted to the incident 170 kilometres north of Adelaide at about 7 p.m. Madeline Hospin from the CFS says five trucks were sent to the scene.
1: Five CFS trucks carrying 20 firefighters responded to a 000 call for a house fire at approximately 7 p.m. at Red Hill, about 30 kilometres north of Snowtown. Upon arrival, they found a house fully involved, and due to the great work of firefighters, they were able to prevent the fire from spreading to nearby properties.
0: The federal government has extended the reduction of minimum stockholding obligations for fuel companies until January amid the ongoing instability in the Middle East. It means suppliers can store 20% less petrol and diesel in reserve if they prioritise deliveries to regional Australia. Energy Minister Chris Bowen says the extension will allow greater flexibility in the domestic fuel market.
2: While Australia's fuel security system remains very strong, there does remain pressure internationally. And I think it's appropriate to give those fuel companies that just little bit of extra flexibility.
0: Australia currently has 41 days of petrol in reserve, 31 of diesel. Three teenagers have been charged after a police officer was hit by an allegedly stolen car in Melbourne's southeast. A female officer was thrown several metres down the road when she was allegedly struck by the SUV. The air wing helped police track down the 15, 16 and 17-year-olds. And the US president has banned several news outlets from the White House in his latest crackdown on what he calls fake news. Donald Trump has accused CNN, MS Now and Politico of reporting fiction and lies. US political expert Bruce Wolpe has told Nine the move doesn't come as a surprise.
3: He doesn't want any critical coverage coming from the press. He wants the truth as he tells it. He can't end the Iran war. He's getting a lot of criticism for that. The economy is in bad shape. Petrol prices are so high. It is going to affect the midterm elections.
0: Turning to 5AA Sport, the Lions kept their premiership three-peat dreams alive with a thrilling 9-point victory over the Hawks at the MCG. Hawthorn made a fierce comeback to snatch the lead with less than a minute remaining, but Brisbane took the game back with two dramatic late goals. Lions coach Chris Fagan says the outcome could have easily gone either way.
4: Obviously really happy that we came out on the right side of the ledger, but even if we hadn't, I still would have celebrated that game with our players and the way that they went about it. Hawthorn are unlucky. No team deserves to lose tonight. We're just, you know, lucky enough that we're in front when the siren went and we get to fight another day.
0: Meanwhile, in the AFLW, three goals to Sydney superstar Chloe Malloy in her 75th AFLW game propelled the Swans to an impressive 14-point win against Port Adelaide at Alberton Oval yesterday. In local footy, it's grand final day with Norwood taking on Sturt at Adelaide Oval from 2:30. In other sport, it was a close victory for the 36ers, taking down Melbourne United by just 2 points last night. Australia line up against Zimbabwe this afternoon in the one-day international, and Newcastle has beaten Hull 2-1 in the EPL. Wins also to Coventry, Everton, Brighton and Aston Villa. Now checking 5AA traffic.
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6: Major closures are in place for the city to Bay with King William Street, South Terrace and parts of Anzac Highway affected. Glenelg also has closures around Jetty Road and Collie Terrace with delays expected until early afternoon. It's grand final day at Adelaide Oval with War Memorial Drive closed from 10:30 this morning. 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
0: A possible late shower today with a top of 23. Partly cloudy tomorrow and down to 17. Sunny for Tuesday and 20. Then sunny conditions for the rest of the week with temps in the mid to high 20s. And right now we're almost at our maximum. It's 20 on 5AA, always Adelaide.
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8: Good morning, everybody.
9: Did Edwina just say it's 20 degrees at the moment outside? My gosh, it's like summertime already and it's still dark. This is fantastic. The sun is coming up over the hills. It's 20 degrees outside. Thank goodness winter is on the way out, because I'm not a winter person. And seriously, it was cold this year. We had 3 months, I reckon, of the coldest winter I reckon I have experienced personally for a long time indeed. And it's going to be an absolute cracking day. We're going to have a little bit of rain possibly later on. But apart from that, it is grand final day. It is local grand final day. It's SANFL grand final day. It's our grand final day. And the reason why I'm saying grand final day so much is because I don't know about you, but I am sick and tired of the AFL grand final or the SANFL grand final being referred to as the big dance. I've had enough of this. For the last few years, we keep getting told, oh, we're going to the big dance. We're going to the big dance. The big dance is an American colloquialism phrase that was coined about going to a college basketball tournament back in 1978, I think, by a coach. Now, we're told our game is unique. It is the AFL. It is played in Australia. It is our game, our rules. So why are we constantly referring to our pinnacle game of the year, the grand final, as the big dance? Get rid of it. Call it, bring it back. I want the grand final. Call it the granny. Call it whatever you want. It is the grand final. It's always what it's been. I'm a traditionalist. I'll get it out in a minute. I love it, and I don't want it changed. And I'm starting a campaign now. Ban the big dance, or big dance, whatever you want to call it. I don't care. We're going to ban it. That's it. I'm starting a movement. It's early in the morning. I know, but we've got to get it going. If we don't start... It never starts. Oh, plenty happening in the show. We're going to go to the Bureau of Meteorology after the break. Also, too, 40 years of Whispering Jack. That song came out, changed the world, changed Australia, really. Gave us a song to listen to, didn't it? So we're going to have a sneak peek, a little tribute to Johnny Farnham in a minute. But before we do that, we'll have a chat to Peter from Marlson, because I know this is probably one of his most excited days. All year.
8: Hello, Brad.
9: Next to Christmas. Hello, Peter. How are you?
8: I'm not excited. I just spoke to a friend of mine about this Bay Run. I don't understand the significance of the event that clashes with the grand final. And, excuse me, it's disrupting services from Glenelg back to the city. And I normally get a bus at 8:50 from my bus stop to Glenelg. That's fine.
9: Yeah.
8: But what is the significance of the Bay Fun Run?
9: I don't know, really. Well, it's a fun run, isn't it?
8: Yeah, but it's going to cause mayhem on Anzac Highway leading to Glenelg. That's not the point. I understand it's like for...
9: That's all right, Pete. Clear the throat live on air. Sounds good.
8: I'm on the party pies already. I've got the party pies there. And anyway, on Andrew Ryman's show last night, Andrew and I were the only two who did Doug Robinson, everyone else in Adelaide thinks Norwood of Morals to win.
9: Yeah, well, Norwood have definitely got the favourites on board, haven't they?
8: But in 78, it was vice versa.
9: Yes. Dirt,
8: unbackable, and they got done by a point.
9: Oh, controversial.
8: Glenelg were unbackable favourites. They kicked 49 goals at Brighton Road, and they lost to Norwood. Mm-hmm. And in 80. Or your team lost to Norwood by I don't know how much when Port were unbackable favourites. There is a common denominator here, Norwood.
9: I thought you were going to go down the line of unbackable favourites.
8: Well, they are. They're $1.28
9: and
8: $3.65. Now, when we played them at Norwood in round one, we beat them by 5 points. It's a great game. When we played them at Unley later in the season, they beat us by a couple of points. And in the second semi, which is a fortnight ago, when Norwood were too good, they had the 2 weeks off and we had a belter of a game against Glenelg, got over the line by 2 points. So we're going to be a bit fresher than we were on second semi-final. I'm talking about making it sound like we can win.
9: So, Peter, draw a breath before you pass out. Are you going to the grand final?
8: The answer is a definite no, but I will be celebrating if we win. That's what. Yeah. But the reason I don't go is I get anxiety, and it's probably better for me to go to a pub and watch it there, have a few beverages and just relax. But I don't know, Brad. I mean, I have not been to a winning grand final of Sturt since we beat Port in 76. I went to 78 with Mum and Dad, and we lost by a point.
9: Oh.
8: Dad took it for 83 and Westie. beat us.
9: Yeah.
8: In 98, when Port 40, Port beat us when Chalmers played in the ruck for Port and Jared Twick kicked about five behind.
9: Yes.
8: I didn't go in 2002 when Central was the raging favourite and we beat them. And then 2009, we lost the Centrals, and since Marty's been back at Unley, the first time we got 16 and 17, and I didn't go to 23 when Glenelg beat us, when Hosey and them dominated, I didn't go last year. Anyway, I bet you a dollar that you'll say Nord will win, correct?
9: Look, I'm sitting on the fence. I look, as a Port supporter, I don't care for either side, to be honest. But but I do. Look, Jade Sheedy's a good bloke. I know Jade for a little bit, so I'm backing him with Nord. So, but good luck to your Sturts as well. Hey, Peter, now, would you join my campaign? I'm tight.
8: I
9: said.
8: I heard that. Yes, I would.
9: I don't know where this big dance thing come from. Like, I do, because it's, as I said, it's an American college basketball reference.
8: Yeah.
9: Why has our grand final, the football here, this is our unique game. We keep getting told it's our unique game. Mm-hmm. It is the grand final, as far as I'm concerned.
8: Yeah.
9: Yeah. What do you reckon?
8: Well, I'd join your campaign. What is the cost and what's the membership and when will we start?
9: No, it's totally free. I'm saying ban the big dance phrase. It is our grand final. That is what we call our game. In our game, you don't hear the news. You don't hear the NRL calling their grand final.
8: Well, I agree. I support your cause. And on the final note, I better let you go to the weather. But I know a lot of people are going to have a go at me because I am passionate. And when we lose, I'm very upset. And when we win, I'm ecstatic. So let's hope we win. If we don't win, Jade Chitty is a skirt man. He went to Bali with Marty Matner.
9: They are good.
8: Yeah, we lost two favourites, skirt, Josh and Bobby Marshall. They were both killed in that terrible event.
9: Yeah, it's very sad.
8: I don't want to think about that now. No. But anyway, I go skirt by 19 points. There you go.
9: There you go. All right. Up the double blues for you, Pete.
8: Thank you.
9: Cheerio. Bye, mate. Bye-bye. See you, mate. Bye-bye. Okay. Let's have a chat to Brad now before we go to the break. Good morning, Brad.
10: Yeah, good morning, Brad. How are you?
9: I'm going well. What can I do for you?
10: Yeah, I'm going to join your campaign against Americanism.
9: Yes, thank you, because I don't know where this come from, but the last few years, and I've got so sick and tired of it. So I did a research. Where did this big dance phrase come from? And it was made by a reference of a college basketball coach back in 1978.
10: Wow. It sounds like something out of a Buddy Hollywood movie.
9: And the AFL, and again, it was referenced last night.
10: It's our game.
9: That's it. It's our game.
10: And for years, I've personally held a personal stance against Americanisms. Like, I still call crayfish, not lobster.
9: Yes.
10: I still call peanut paste, not peanut butter. What's going on here, buddy? Yanks are taking over.
9: Oh, look, I don't have a problem with Americanisms at all. I quite like America, but what I can't stand is
10: not when they take over our colloquial terms.
9: Well, I don't think they have. I think we have this coining, and I've heard it referenced through the AFL the last few years. Oh, the big dance. We're going to the big dance, and it's like no. This is Australian rules football. This is our unique game. It's called a grand final. We've always been called it the grand final, and it needs to go back to being referenced as the grand final or the granny. I don't care, but I don't want to hear it called the big dance anymore.
10: Yeah, you're right, Brad. This is our Eureka Stockade.
9: That's it.
10: now, my old mate Peter there, I've never met him, but I'm with him.
9: Yep.
10: I've been and seen the last three Sturt grand finals. So, I got my lucky scarf on and I've worn there. And, Pete, you got to go, mate. We need all the support we can get because we're the odds on that you're talking about. We're the underdogs. And the more losing grand finals you go to, you get closer to going to a winning grand final, mate.
9: That sounds, I think you're right there, Brad. Eventually you crack one, don't you?
10: You got it, yeah.
9: Now, law of averages.
10: Yeah, Brad, you said you're a Port supporter, are you?
9: Yes, I am, yeah.
10: Where'd your boys finish up this year?
9: Yeah, I know. It's been a long, hard season, but that's all right. That's all right. Onwards and upwards.
10: Yeah.
9: Onwards and upwards.
10: We'll go through the doldrums at some stage.
9: We have to, but look, you know, you keep following your team. You don't give up
10: on them. That's it, you know. You're dead right. You keep following your team because I've got some good mates, useless poor supporters they are, but I don't hold that against them. I'm not biased. But
9: nah, of course not.
10: They've given away their ex-Magpie side. They've given away. They don't even talk about it. They won't talk about it. No. They don't even know who the captain is.
9: No, you still, look, at the end of the day, you got to follow your club, and even if your club's down, you still barrack for them.
10: During the glory days of the 80s, that's all they could talk about.
9: Oh, that's right. That's right. So
10: yeah, but now you couldn't get a word out of them with a bloody 20-ton press on their mouth.
9: Too true, Brad. Look, got to go to break, but thanks for the call, and I'll put you down as a member, card-carrying member of the, band The Dance Froze.
10: Yeah, go for it, mate.
9: Good on you, Brad. Take care, mate. Bye-bye. You're listening to Brad Aldridge on 5AA's Weekend Breakfast, just on 6:15. Now we're going to go to a break. When we come back, we're going to have a chat to the Bureau of Meteorology.
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11: 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Ah, you're a legend. You're an absolute legend, Taylor Walker.
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9: Good morning, Adelaide. 20 past six. It's looking absolutely spectacular out there over the city at the moment. Let's go to the Bureau of Meteorology and find out exactly what we're in store weather-wise. Good morning, Christy Johnson.
19: Good morning, Brad.
9: How are you this morning? Well?
19: I'm very well. Who could not be on a glorious day like this?
9: Oh, look, the sun's coming out over the hills. I'm looking at the forecast. It's looking pretty good. It's going to be a nice Sunday.
19: I think it is. A little bit windy. Those northerly winds are a bit fresh. They've been blowing up at Mount Lofty. They've been blowing up to, you know, into the nearly 70 kilometres an hour. But not so much in the city yet. We've been up to about 80 kilometres an hour out on Kangaroo Island. Those northerly winds are quite blowy today, but at the moment, yes, no cloud. We're going to see a sunny day. There is a cool change coming through. It's quite warm. It has been a warm night. I mean, our overnight minimum was 17.3, but that was, yesterday evening at about 8:30. So most of the night's actually been sitting higher than that up into the, 18, 19 degrees. So it's definitely been a warm night, and that's because of those northerly winds, and it is going to give us a warm day. 23 degrees, not quite as warm as yesterday, where we got up to 26.5, and that is because there's a cool change going to come through. At this stage, it looks like coming through probably early afternoon, so before our absolute time of maximum heating, so not quite getting to those peaks that we saw yesterday. Not looking like a very wet change. It'll just be more a cooler west to southwesterly wind coming in. Maybe a possible late shower sort of into the evening as the winds go more properly south to southwesterly and maybe push a couple of showers up. It's probably more likely that they'll affect, Kangaroo Island and maybe the Fleurieu Peninsula, but maybe one or two getting to the city as well. But not much in it. So really for most of today, it's going to be pretty nice, but just getting a bit cooler in the afternoon before maybe a chance for shower at night.
9: And what if a good day to go out on the water or that wind blowing up? Might want to be a little bit careful if you're thinking of taking the tinny out to drop a line in the big drink.
19: Yeah, so look, in terms of the metro waters, we don't have a warning, but those north-northwesterly winds are sort of 15 to 20 knots, reaching up to 25 knots in the south this morning. And then obviously we'll see that west to southwesterly change coming through in the early afternoon. Similar for sort of if we're going a bit further afield to Gulf St Vincent, it'll be, 15 to 25 knots. We're not quite reaching warning threshold for those waters. We do have strong wind warnings for the Central Coast, South Central Coast, Investigator Strait, Upper Southeast Coast and Lower Southeast Coast. So sort of a little bit further afield, we do have some strong wind warnings around the metro waters and Gulf St Vincent, just that sort of 15 to 25 knot sort of range. So, but still quite fresh if you're taking the tinny out.
9: Beautiful. And just a question without notice, Christy. And this is from one of our callers during the ad break previously. With the Bureau and how they tell us there's the temperature we feel. Now, is that the approximate temperature? Because I always get them confused.
19: The apparent temperature. Like temperature.
9: Yeah, now, our dear listener was wondering, how do you deduce that?
19: It's actually just a formula. So it basically takes the. It's not like we have someone out there who's going, "Oh, I think it feels about this." It's a formula. It takes the actual observed temperature. And then it sort of adds in the wind chill. So if the winds are stronger, it'll bring the temperature down a bit. And it also takes into account the humidity, because if it's high humidity, it tends to feel warmer than the actual temperature. So it's done experimentally. It's supposed to try to give an idea of what it might feel like for an adult, properly dressed for the conditions, standing outside. Mostly it is a reflection of that wind chill or the humidity.
9: So it's not someone licking their finger and sticking it out the window.
19: Literally just a formula that mathematically calculates and tries to take into account those other variables.
9: There we go. Real science of the Bureau. Glad to hear. Good on you, Christy.
19: No problem. Thanks,
9: Have a great day. Thank you. Take care. Bye-bye. That is Christy Johnson from the Bureau of Meteorology, where they do real science to understand and give us the weather, Edwina.
20: Oh, so it's not just standing out there in your bathers and saying. So I bet, though, this formula is still based on what it feels like for a white male, just like medicine. Because...
9: Just pull that one out your hat, will you?
20: I have worked in a lot of large buildings in my life, a lot of those corporate offices, and they are always over air conditioned and freezing.
9: Yes.
20: And I remember when I started out as a young lawyer in a suit, someone said to me, oh, the air conditioning is set for a white man wearing a suit. That's why.
9: Really?
20: Because don't you feel like women always feel the cold more?
9: Well, see, I'm a cold person.
20: Are you?
9: That's why I can handle summer. Love summer.
20: Yes, me too.
9: But cold, no, go straight through me. And
20: yes.
9: Yeah. I never knew that, though. See,
20: maybe that's not even true, but those buildings are always freezing.
9: Someone's told you that and you've taken it as a literally. And how long did you work in law, Edwin?
20: With that attitude, I didn't last long, did I?
9: Your Honour, I would like to present a fact that someone told me this morning.
20: Hey, we were whinging about, I was complaining about how I felt a bit tired.
9: Yes, we all do.
20: Well, I had a big day yesterday of Saturday sport. And
9: busy mum running around.
20: I was taking my kids to bounce. Oh, that's every
9: parent's
20: dream.
9: Did you get a coffee, though, and just watch them bounce around?
20: I'd already had about three coffees by then, so I just let it go. And they did have such a great time.
9: Yeah.
20: They really did.
9: Didn't break any bones?
20: This time.
9: Good.
20: No. But I was reading this morning about, here's someone who would be really tired. Have you heard about these backyard marathons?
9: No.
20: What you do is you run a yard or 6.71 kilometres every hour until you are the last man standing.
9: What, in your backyard?
20: Well, you know, I don't know why they call it backyard marathon, but for example, I went and saw one at Victoria Park.
9: So they go out at you.
20: Yes.
9: So I was going to say, if it was in my yard, I'd get dizzy because it's only small, so I'm running around circles a lot. I'd pass out after the
20: So you have to essentially, whatever time you've got left after you've run the yard, then you get to sit down and rest until the next hour, and then you go again.
9: Gee.
20: So you sort of want to run fast enough to get a break, but not so fast that you wear yourself out.
9: So that's 6 kilometres an hour, are you saying?
20: Yes, 6.71 kilometres or a yard every hour. Until you're the last one left.
9: That's
20: so
9: a lot.
20: There's
9: couldn't do that.
20: There's a man who kept going for a week.
9: A week?
20: Yes. So you have all your snacks planned out and your sleep's good. He actually manages to go to sleep for 15 minutes.
9: Obviously he doesn't have streaming services and like Netflix.
20: It's somewhere I would rather be. I crewed for a friend. Now she's gonna kill me if I get this wrong, but I think she ran about 50 kilometres. In Victoria Park, and I was part of her crew. And so I'd have her snacks ready and you know, change her socks or whatever. But I have to say, part of me thought, please don't run for a week because I would like to go home.
9: There's two things going through my head. Firstly, Forrest Gump. And Forrest Gump. And secondly, the ultimate question, why?
20: Why? I don't know. I'm not even sure she's managed to answer that question for me.
9: Yeah.
20: It's that.
9: Yeah, maybe that's tied with the whole Forrest Gump thing because that's why he just ran. And he didn't know why he just ran.
20: It's just that some people have that need for that physical challenge.
9: Yeah, to run.
20: Yeah.
9: I certainly don't.
20: No.
9: No. I'm
20: not for that long.
9: No.
20: Even with the snacks.
9: Yeah. What? Yeah, no. No food's worth running that long for.
20: Oh, no. No. It's amazing, isn't it? It's amazing.
9: Not good. Now, you're a very, you know, learned person, you know, and very educated, highly educated, you know, as we've discussed, well, you know. You source facts from real sources.
20: Yes.
9: Did you hear me before when I was talking about the phraseology, about referring to the grand final as the big dance or the big dance, depending on...
20: I would say dance.
9: I'm done with it.
20: I've not heard this. Did you say that comes from America?
9: It was coined by an American basketball coach back in the conference days, about 1978. And it's crept in, and I've noticed over the last few years, and the grand final keeps being referred to as the big dance. I've had enough of it, Edwin. I can't stand it. This is our game. It's the grand final. It's the granny. It's
20: the bigger dance is the airfares that some of those Fremantle fans are going to have to pay.
9: So
20: apparently,
9: extortionary.
20: already in the $1,500 to $2,000 range.
9: Yeah, but they're flying over from WA. They're all rich there.
20: Not anymore. It's you absurd, know, isn't it?
9: They can be slugged. They're full of gold.
20: And look, oh, this is going to offend so many people, but $2,000 for an airfare to see a football match.
9: You really? Know, there's people who would probably let down your car tires
20: I
9: for
20: know,
9: saying that.
20: I'm sorry.
9: Oh. Well, it's true, though. Like, you really have to ask the debtor. Because then you chuck in your ticket
20: yes.
9: as well.
20: Accommodation. Imagine how much that would cost.
9: Probably a $5,000 weekend.
20: Yeah. Oh, now I am starting to think about some of the things I've spent money on. So maybe let's just rewind. Can we dump that?
9: Oh, okay. Oh, all right. We're talking about what, handbags and shoes?
20: No. Look, when I open up my cupboard and look at how many clothes I have, yeah, maybe.
9: But you need to get on that recycled thing where you're selling off. Yeah.
20: Yes. Mm-hmm. Yeah, it's good. You know, one out the door, another one back in. It's revolving.
9: You sort of meant to declutter?
20: Oh.
9: Yeah.
20: Well, not when it comes to the wardrobe.
9: Oh, okay.
20: That's my joy. That brings me joy.
9: I must admit, you are wearing some very funky pants today.
20: I am, aren't I?
9: They are. They're like a luminous green lounge tracksuit pants.
20: Big dance pants.
9: They are. Yeah, but not grand final pants.
20: No.
9: Don't go there, Edwina. Don't go there. I better let you go to the newsroom.
20: Oh, right. I've got work to do.
9: You got a job to do.
20: So I can pay for the pants.
9: Yeah, that's it. There we go. We'll just let Edwina just slowly motor into the newsroom. We'll give her 30 seconds or so to put the headphones on and before we hit the button. I've got a couple of texts here. Hi, Brad. I can't call in because I'm driving, but happy birthday to Angie McBride. Yes, happy birthday, Angie. It's her birthday weekend, hence why I'm here this morning. And also, Brad, did you notice next weekend a non-Victorian AFL Grand Final? Yes, June, you're right. It is It's a complete interstate side. We say interstate only because Melbourne, you know, have to have the grand final every year, apart from when it was COVID, of course. It is meant to be the national game. So really, wherever these sides come from, we should, unfortunately, we've got to say, oh, they're interstate sides because, you know, so Victorian-centred the AFL. But you're right, it will be the grand final next weekend. As I say, the grand final, under this big dance phrase. Banning it completely. We'll go to news now on 5AA's Weekend Breakfast.
1: 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Always Adelaide.
20: A possible late shower today with a top of 23. With the 6:30 news, I'm Edwina Stevenson.
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20: The Coalition is unveiling an election promise to automatically halve the federal fuel excise whenever global oil prices skyrocket. News Corp reports the automatic safeguard would take effect whenever crude oil exceeds $100 a barrel. Despite its current trading above $103, the government maintains it won't extend its temporary fuel excise cut. A fire at Red Hill has caused hundreds of thousands of dollars to a home overnight. At about 7 p.m. yesterday, fire crews were called to the scene 30 kilometres north of Snowtown. Madeline Hospin from the CFS says SAPOL and the MFS assisted with the effort to battle the blaze.
22: CFS crews were supported by SA Police, SA State Emergency Services and SA Ambulance Service. The house was completely destroyed, resulting in approximately $250,000 worth of damage.
20: A catch and kill order has been issued for the great white shark responsible for a fatal attack in Perth. 63-year-old Greg O'Neill was killed at Sorrento Beach while swimming close to shore. His remains are yet to be recovered. WA Fisheries Minister Jackie Jarvis says she is not authorising an all-out cull.
23: These are a protected species. What I have done is, in this exceptional circumstance, I've considered the exceptional circumstances of the attack, the hazard posed by this shark and potential recovery of coronial evidence. I have ordered a catch and kill for this shark.
20: An elderly woman has died after a stabbing in Sydney's East. Nine's Alex Riddell reports.
24: Officers were called to the Bondi Beach apartment shortly after 5 p.m. to find the woman in her 90s with significant injuries. She was treated by paramedics but died at the scene. A 47-year-old man was arrested at the apartment and taken to Surry Hills Police Station. It's believed he's known to the woman.
20: The Prime Minister has wrapped up talks with Apple Chairman Tim Cook following a demonstration of the tech giant's new online safety features. Anthony Albanese visited Apple Park to inspect parental control measures developed following Australia's social media ban for under-16s. The PM says he's pleased the tech giant is acknowledging Australia as a world leader in tech safety for children.
2: But it was a proud moment today, I've got to say. Like Tim Cook from Apple recognises the leadership that Australia has shown, and that's leadership, of course, that has come from parents. Just as Apple have consulted on their new equipment and controls.
20: A new research shows Australia's retirees contribute an estimated $16.5 billion to the economy each year. The contribution is made through volunteering, mentoring, community leadership and unpaid care like babysitting, according to the UniSuper Retire with Purpose report. UniSuper spokesperson Derek Gascoigne has told Nine this contribution to the economy often goes unnoticed.
3: The contribution that the retirees are making is largely headed up by mainly the unpaid care sector. So these are often grandchildren or siblings. You know, it's that grandparent economy.
20: Now turning to 5AA sport, Brisbane is into its fourth straight grand final after a last-minute comeback defeat of Hawthorn at the MCG last night. The Lions trailed by 28 points at one point, but a controversial penalty in the final minute saw Brisbane's Hugh McCluggage score, giving his side a nine-point win. The winning penalty raised the ire of Hawthorn coach Sam Mitchell, who visibly held back his anger and disappointment.
4: The umpires have got a very difficult job. I mean, how they performed in key moments will be reviewed by them the same way we review how we played in key moments.
20: Brisbane will now run on against Fremantle at a sold-out MCG on Saturday. Jack Miller lines up for race two of the Austrian MotoGP. The Aussie's still without a ride next season and needs to pull out all stops. And finally, EPL's Arsenal's unbeaten run ended with a loss to Brighton. Meanwhile, tonight, Manchester City run on against Sunderland. Now the 5AA forecast.
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20: A possible late shower today with a top of 23. Partly cloudy tomorrow, down to 17. Sunny for Tuesday, 20. Then sunny conditions for the rest of the week with temps in the mid to high 20s. Right now, it's 19 degrees on 5AA Always Adelaide.
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9: Oh, just on 6:41 now. Oh, a little bit of Eric Carmen there. Coming out of Dirty Dancing back in the 80s. Bit of a flashback. Oh, it's a beautiful morning. The sun's coming up over the fair hills of Adelaide. The hills are alive. It's going to be a beautiful day. 23 degrees. A little bit of northerly winds are blowing. Maybe up to a mill of rain later today. The big grand final is on today. Sturt and Nord. Oh, what's it? What did they say? What's 40? Is it 48 years ago, isn't it? 48 years since that last controversial win by Nord. Let's see what happens today. But in the meantime, let's go to the Paraka Farmers Market, have a chat to Andrew Myers, and find out what specials they have got that you can fill your fridges and pantries up with. Good morning, Andrew.
11: Good morning, Brad. How are you? And happy birthday to Angie from all the team out here at the market.
9: Yes, yes. She's enjoying her birthday weekend, I am sure. Andrew, what's going on out there? What big sales and specials have we got?
11: Well, what a beautiful morning to kick off the market here. We've got 150 vendors out here today, and we've got strawberries going for $1.99 a punnet. Bananas, the banana economy is at $2.99 a kilo today, and unbelievably, some of our stallholders have got fresh broccoli at $1.99 a kilo, which is really unheard of. So
9: it's insane.
11: Plenty of broccoli in the market today.
9: So what? The broccoli was at $1.99, did you say?
11: $1.99 a kilo. I couldn't believe it myself, Brad, when I saw it.
9: No, I paid $5 a kilo yesterday for it.
11: Oh, really?
9: At a supermarket, yeah. And I thought that was cheap. I thought, oh, that's not too bad.
11: Yeah, and then we've got, truss tomatoes grown at Virginia. So literally picked on Friday at only $3.49 a kilo. And, you know, that really good tomato, fresh smell. It's amazing.
9: Oh, so, it's beautiful.
11: Yeah. And then we're starting to add some more food trucks to the market. So we've got, obviously, the famous Josie's Cafe, and Mario doing his Euros today. But we've also now got Peruvian, Turkish, some Egyptian, and some even sugar cane, freshly squeezed sugar cane. So we're starting to bring in a lot more choice of food as well here at the market.
9: Gee, it's really expanding out there, isn't it, Andrew?
11: Yeah, that's our plan. And I think, we've got a new car park being built, which of course will be free, and we're hoping to have that open in a few weeks, which will be another 700-800 cars. So, you know, the largest market here undercover, and we really want to make it as big. And really, it's, you know, it's about value. That's what we're aiming for, value for, you know, shoppers, and come and, you know, get their whole week shop that's also supporting local growers.
9: And the beautiful thing is that, as you said, the growers come down, they back in their cars, back in their trailers, put up their stalls. You're buying direct from the producer, which is fantastic.
11: Yeah, we've got a lot of from Virginia, Englevale, Lenswood, right around the Adelaide region. And, you know, you've got freshly picked herbs that, again, were being grown this week. We've got the vendors there actually putting them into bunches as we speak. Then you've got local bakery as well that, you know, with those massive chocolate donuts that I try and avoid every Sunday.
9: And because I know Salvy used to go on about Josie's. Was it the sausage rolls? You know, the homemade sausage rolls he used to...
11: Yeah, Josie's famous for her sausage rolls, particularly the the sweet chili sausage roll, which is amazing.
9: Gosh, I tell you, fantastic. Roughly, just, you know, at a guess, how many people would do you think you get through the gates every Sunday?
11: We're up to about 8,000 now.
9: Wow, that's fantastic.
11: So, and we want to keep growing that, which is why the bigger car park, which will be free. But yeah, we want to. With, you know, there's so much value out here that, you know, you can save a lot of money by coming to the market here on Sunday, and, you know, come in through Merchant Crescent, come through Diagonal Road, and also Burma Road with our entrances, so easy to get to.
9: Beautiful. Look, Andrew, thanks very much. It's an absolute, you know, gem out there, the Paraka Farmers Markets. It's growing more and more. It's so great to see, and plus providing a great service to, you know, the public of Adelaide and the farmers as well. It's, you know, love it.
11: Thanks, Braden. We appreciate you on 5AA there as well, so thank you.
9: Good on you, Andrew. Take care, mate. Have a great day out there.
11: Cheers, bye.
9: Bye-bye. That's Andrew Myers from the Paraka's Farmers Market. As he said, head out there. You can't beat those prices. Broccoli, $1.99 a kilo. That's just ridiculous. Although, as they say on the ad on TV, we take broccoli very seriously. strawberries, $1.99 a punnet. Bananas, $2.99. Absolutely superb. And head out there if you want to fill up your fridge and your pantry. Plus, they do meat, seafood. It's all happening out there, plus the food truck. So, Paraka's Farmers Market, head out there. A couple of texts on the line here. Carolyn. Oh, Carolyn said, good to hear us on the air. Yes, Carolyn, Michael and I will be on after 7 o'clock. Michael Keelan doing his gardening guruship, so stay on board. But lovely, thank you for texting in, Carolyn. Sam and Joe have sent in. Good morning, Brad. Happy birthday to Angie. Yes, once again, happy birthday, Angie. I tell you, Angie's getting lots of happy birthdays. Lots of happy birthdays. She's well-loved. Happy Brisbane one yesterday too, Sam and Joe. So there we go. And Mark is also back about the Americanisms. Doesn't like the terms quarterback, running back, offense, defense, etc. Look, I'm not anti-Americanism. I like America. I mean, to the States. America, great people, love them. I'm just tired of the grand final being called the Big Dance. I'm done. Don't want to hear it anymore. Let's go to John at Port Augusta now. Good morning, John.
10: Hey, mate.
9: How are you?
10: Yeah, I'm with you on Americanisms. I mean, I don't like this defense instead of defense.
9: Yep.
10: I mean, Jack Rewild box putting the shocker for it. All he says is defense instead of defense. I mean, he just says defense all the time. Defense is defense. It's not defense. It's bloody defense. We live in Australia. We are a co. Whether we like it or not, we're a colony of England. We still are, right?
9: And probably South Australia.
10: We're not a colony of America.
9: And also
10: coast to coast. Where they say it's one in the ground to the other. It's on this coast to coast, rubbish.
9: Now, John, that's the other one. That comes out of basketball as well. That's another
10: Absolutely.
9: Basketball one.
10: It's not coast to coast. It's one in the ground to the other.
9: That's right.
10: That's what it used to be. It actually annoys the living watchtones out of me.
9: And then when we say this whole the corridor, I can't figure out what a corridor is. Why can't we just say up the guts like we used to say, right?
10: That's
9: the middle
10: right.
9: of the ground.
10: Middle of the ground, yeah.
9: Yep.
10: And also, quarterback? What's a bloody quarterback?
9: Oh, that's it. That's NFL, isn't it? That's American Footy League.
10: Yeah. I mean, we're losing Australianism. Even the word bloke and blokes doesn't get used very often these days.
9: But I tell you, we got to agree on this, don't we?
10: Yeah.
9: We've got to ban the Big Dance. It's the grand
10: Absolutely.
9: Final.
10: Absolutely.
9: I don't want to hear it referred to. I'm starting a campaign. It's not the Big Dance. It's the grand final. We've called it that for how many hundred years or whatever it's been, and it's been referenced that. If we call it the granny, call it whatever you like. I don't know.
10: No,
9: we could call it the
10: right.
9: Big G. I don't care. Or the GF.
10: I'm
9: we used to call it Jeff.
10: Brad, I'm looking forward to today's game.
9: Yes.
10: I'm looking forward to today's grand final. Love my NFL. Grew up with it. Loved it. Still love it now.
9: Yeah. And
10: Port Adelaide go very well. I won the wooden spoon this year.
9: Nah.
10: I like you. I'm a Port man, but
9: that's all right.
10: I love them, but just love, still enjoy their home. I mean, I watch anybody play football, but particularly the SRFL, you know, like, you know, look at girls and you see number 16 running around, Mantini or whatever his name is. You see David Marshall, number 10, Chris McDermott,
9: yeah.
10: You know, Super Carey, number 5. And you do it from all clubs.
9: Oh, of course.
10: And this show's on. Yeah, it's just great. You know, back in the 80s.
9: Traditional rivals today, Stuart Nord.
10: That's right. Suburban football. Suburban football.
9: Way to go, John. Way to go.
10: Great.
9: All right, mate. You have a great day.
10: Thanks, mate.
9: Cheers. Good on you, John. There we go. John's on board. As I said, we're not. This is not a war on America. No. We're Americanisms. It's all about not referring to our grand final as the big dance. Banning it. It's a basketball thing. And John brought up the other one, the coast-to-coast thing. I'm pretty sure that comes from basketball as well. One end of the ground or the other. Let's go back to using Australian rules football language when we're just talking about our game. Get rid of these Americanisms that have crept in. We don't need them. We've got a unique game. Let's keep it unique. We'll go to an ad break now. 5AA's weekend breakfast are just on 6:50. We'll be back shortly, folks.
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9: Welcome back. 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Race caller Matt Hill is the best footy commentator. Calls the action precisely and with traditional terms. The rest are not Dennis Cometti's bootlaces. I agree with you, Mick. There was only one Dennis Cometti. Actually, his documentary is coming up on TV. I think it's this week. But also coming up is a very special salute to this great Australian artist who 40 years ago brought out an album that gave us a song that has almost become an anthem for this country. And it was a song that actually he almost was passed over on. So in a tribute to The Voice, John Farnham, here it is. You're The Voice.

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3: A woman has been taken to hospital with head injuries following an incident at Hectorville. At about 4:40pm, police were called to the scene of a disturbance at a home in Adelaide's East. A short time later, the woman presented at a medical centre with serious head injuries. She was rushed to hospital. Her injuries are not considered life-threatening. Police do not believe it's a random incident. John Farnham will miss tonight's tribute concert at Rod Laver Arena. Nine's Kiara Parker reports.
5: John Farnham's family released a statement last night confirming the music icon won't be attending because his health has deteriorated in recent months. They're

0: revealed he now requires continuous oxygen support and uses a wheelchair for mobility. He's receiving 24-hour nursing care at home. He's rarely been seen since he was diagnosed with oral cancer in 2022. His wife Jill says he would have loved nothing more than to attend tonight's concert at Rod Laver Arena, where a host of stars, including Keith Urban, Tina Arena, Jimmy Barnes and Human Nature, will take to the stage. Celine Dion and Hugh Jackman will also have a special tribute via satellite. The concert is raising money for head and neck cancer.
1: Riot police in Argentina's capital have clashed with demonstrators protesting their president's sweeping economic bill. Thousands are gathering outside Congress, opposing deep spending cuts and the sale of state assets as senators debate the measures. Several people have been arrested after setting cars on fire. Still overseas, the US president says he has struck a deal with Denmark that gives the United States permanent control over Greenland's security. Donald Trump says the US would immediately begin developing a larger military presence in Greenland months after he vowed to take the strategic island by force. And Trump has followed through with his threat to ban journalists from certain media organisations from the White House. CNN, MS Now and Politico were all in the president's firing line over what he calls fake news. CNN reporter Betsy Klein says she was denied access to the White House.
2: I walk in, I tap my badge, and it beeps a couple of different times. It turns red, blue, and green, and it didn't accept my PIN number. The Secret Service agent in the guardhouse, with whom I have been friendly in the past, asked to see my badge, and I handed it over to him. He told me that it had been deactivated.
1: Turning to 5AA sport, Brisbane is into its fourth straight grand final after a last-minute comeback defeat of Hawthorn at the MCG last night. The Lions trailed by 28 points at one point, but a penalty in the final minute saw Brisbane's Hugh McCluggage score, giving his side a nine-point win. Hawthorn coach Sam Mitchell says the better team won on the night.
3: To our players' credit, like, Brisbane are a very good side, obviously. They were awesome. I imagine it was a fantastic game to watch, and full credit to Brisbane. They played some great footy and we weren't good enough to get it done tonight.
1: Brisbane will now run on against Freo at a sold-out MCG on Saturday. In local footy, it's grand final day with Norwood taking on Sturt at Adelaide Oval from 2:30. In other sport, it was a close victory for the 36ers, taking down Melbourne United by just 2 points last night. Australia line up against Zimbabwe this afternoon in the one-day international, and Newcastle has beaten Hull 2-1 in the EPL. Wins also to Coventry, Everton, Brighton and Aston Villa. Now checking 5AA traffic.
4: Knowles Caravans, proud home of Island Star, Australian made. Salisbury Highway, opposite Mawson Lakes.
5: Major closures are in place for the city to Bay, with King William Street, South Terrace and parts of Anzac Highway affected. Glenelg also has closures around Jetty Road and Collie Terrace, with delays expected into early afternoon. It's grand final day at Adelaide Oval, with War Memorial Drive closed from 10:30 this morning between the footbridge and King William Road. 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That's Adelaide's most accurate traffic on 5AA.
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1: A possible late shower today with a top of 23. Partly cloudy tomorrow, down to 17. Sunny for Tuesday, 20. Then sunny conditions for the rest of the week with temps in the mid to high 20s. Right now it's 20 on 5AA, always Adelaide.
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0: Ah, Adelaide, it is a beautiful day, and in the studio is the man who's going to make it even more beautiful for you.
1: Yes, Bradley Wicken, welcome to the big dance of garden.
0: Ah, that's it, you're out, you're banned. Out.
1: I'm like you, I think it's terrible. Down the corridor.
0: Oh.
1: There it is. Hey, we're just talking off air. Good morning to all of our listeners. Just a bit of footy. That game yesterday.
0: Yes.
1: Particularly the last quarter, was some of the best football you'll ever see.
0: Oh, amazing game. It was an amazing game. Yeah, by far. Even Friday night's game was good.
1: Friday night was good, but this
0: last night was phenomenal.
1: Yeah, it was fantastic. So there we go, into the grand final, two non-Victorian teams. And today, let's think that the old red legs can get up. I won't say any more about that. But
0: you're excited. Are you going?
1: No. I was going to go, and I thought, humming and hurrying.
0: Yeah.
1: Look, you can see there's nothing like being there. I know that. But, yeah. You sort of got to get there and all those sort of things. There's a few obstacles in the way. But I'll be watching it for sure. Be a great game. I love Sturt as much as I love Norwood. In fact, once they were going to join, weren't they?
0: No.
1: Back in the
0: they
1: 80s,
0: were. You are right. I think you were right.
1: Absolutely.
0: They were going to merge for the AFL charge, weren't they?
1: Imagine a powerhouse that would have been.
0: Yeah, bad luck. Power got in instead.
1: Yeah, well, there you are. Good to have you on board, Bradley, and happy birthday to Ange. I did wish her happy birthday yesterday.
0: Yes.
1: Sleeping in, reclining, probably nice sort of bubbles alongside of her, so sort of getting up, baking an egg.
0: Sitting back, foot massages, grapes being peeled.
1: All those birthdays.
0: Birthdays
1: are well earned. Special. Yeah, absolutely.
0: Absolutely well
1: a
0: earned.
1: A busy program today. In a moment, we'll have our plant of the week, which is a ripper. Then we're heading down to the Adelaide Farmers Market.
0: Yes.
1: Open gardens with Diet Mohawk. That's in full swing, Brad. You know, last time you were here, not a lot of no open gardens because of the winter period. But now we're in full spring mode and plenty to see.
0: Di will be on fire.
1: She will be. We think we might do this. I'm not too sure whether we can. Mate of mine is a bit of a world traveller, and his wife comes from England, or family come from England. So he's over there for a month or two. And, of course, they've had sort of heat waves. They've had watering restrictions. This beautiful green fields of England.
0: Yeah,
1: is all burnt. So we're going to try and find out what that's like. How do the ponds cope? They haven't got irrigation systems. They haven't got
0: they don't normally have the need for a water can. No, they have gum boots though.
1: Gum boots. hey, look, the big thing though, we have a $300 Mowers Plus Salisbury voucher to give away.
0: Oh.
1: Thanks to John and Murray and the whole team out there.
0: How good's that?
1: And look, they have got all your garden power needs, battery operated things, power tools, the whole bit. So that's a $300 voucher. So you can, if you wanted a new lawnmower, and it was $500. I'm not sure what's the lawnmower cost these days.
0: $400, $500. Yeah, probably about the mark.
1: You got a $300 voucher. Now we're not going to just give it away. Love to hear from you. Garden story, a garden victory, garden tragedy. We'll take them all on board. So love to hear from you. 8223 0000 is our number.
0: We will certainly will. All right, are you ready? Are you ready?
1: I'm ready, boy.
0: You ready? All right, here we go.
1: Let's do it.
0: Okay.
1: Let's go down the corridor. Yes. We are here in spring, and spring's a delightful time. Last week we looked at a...
0: Spring has sprung.
1: A perfume, the beauty. Today is no less a plant that can go into that category. It is absolutely sensational. Its perfume is much more impressive than the flowers actually, I suppose, expose their beauty to us. The beauty and the sort of the hit power comes with the perfume. This is called a port wine magnolia, and I wrote about the plant we had last week was the brown baronia and the port wine magnolia in the Sunday Mail today. So if you want to read more about it, get yourself a Sunday Mail. But look, today We're looking at a plant that grows around 3 or 4 metres. We've got it down the end of our decking as a hedge in 4 fairly large pots. Had it there for 20 years. Some years it looks a bit shabby with the hot weather, but in general terms, it's a beautiful little plant and hedges up terrifically. But its strength is in the flowers. Short period of time, that's the tragedy. And it's one of those perfumes that you could go out sort of 4 hours during the day, 5 hours during the day, you don't smell a thing. And then the next time you go outside, the perfume's there.
0: Get a whiff.
1: Whether that's the temperature, humidity, I'm not sure. But you certainly, once you smell it, you sort of crave for it. It's like a bit of a drug, a plant drug. It is called the Port Wayne Magnolia, although they've changed its sort of botanical classification these days, which we don't have to worry about. It has year-round foliage, as I suggested, with screening and nice structure. The port wine part, really, I suppose you could sort of say it's a bit of like ripe bananas, what else, bubble gum, the old bubble gum, sort of scent that you get from the particular plant. It's one of those plants you don't want to hide in the garden because I think you would be kicking yourself for years if you did, and you'd have to go down to the bottom of the garden or in the shrubbery to smell this beautiful plant.
0: Yeah.
1: It's ideal for a front entrance by a pathway, near a back door, outside a window, for example, somewhere where you'd regularly walk past or sit or enjoy your garden. Readily available at most garden centres and nurseries. It likes just a slightly acidic soil, nothing too special. The other thing about it too, well-drained soil, doesn't like drying out, particularly obviously as we're coming into the warmer months now. A regular feeding and you'll get the best out of it. Can recommend it. It's, as I said, available from most garden centres and nurseries. Just simply go in and ask for a Port Wine Magnolia.
0: There we go. Sounds beautiful.
1: A ripper.
0: The aroma, like you said, walking out in the garden and getting a whiff.
1: Yes.
0: There's nothing beautiful when a plant gives you that in a garden.
1: I know, but it's sort of almost, it's never there full time.
0: You just get like a burst, like jasmine or something. All of a sudden you get a whiff or a lemon-scented gum or something like that.
1: So there you are. Look, I think we tend not to look for... when we select the shrub, we look at for its shape and its leaf and all that.
0: Yeah.
1: But we forget about the perfume.
0: The smell.
1: So if you want a lovely scented garden, there's plenty of plants around. So look for those before you plant.
0: Beautiful work. You're listening to the 5AA Gardening Show with Michael Keelan Esquire, just on 16 minutes past 7. If you'd like to become part of the show, 822-3000 is the number to ring. We can text 0448-08-1395. And if you text any pictures, we love pictures.
1: Pictures are good.
0: We're better with pictures and words. Actually, Julie sent in, Michael, a beautiful picture. And this is her last morning walk at Noosa before she heads home back to Adelaide. Look at that.
1: Why are you heading home?
0: Why are you leaving Noosa, Julie? Seriously. Once you go, you just buy a one-way ticket and you don't come back.
1: that does look good.
0: But look what we got today.
1: Noosa, but it's pretty good. Admired around the world, Adelaide. It really, it doesn't matter. Anyone that's been to Adelaide, say, oh, yes, I've been. Oh, it's beautiful. Trees and tree-lined streets, parks, gardens, with this Mediterranean climate. It's you never get snow, or very rarely. You never get. You think about it. All the days through a year with our weather, there's not too many you could not get outside at some stage. I mean, if you're a landscape, I know when we had our landscaping business, I reckon it'd be one day a year you couldn't work.
0: Yeah, we are pretty lucky here. Yeah. Even in winter, it's not like we're snowed in or can't go out because it's so frozen.
1: And look, we are coming into a fabulous time. I know people are getting excited about the grand final and all those sort of things, but think about your veggie garden. Get excited about that. I was in a couple of nurseries during the week. Oh, the seedlings are looking just amazing. All locally grown too, which is fantastic. Tomatoes, you've got basil. I mean, it's a whole raft of plants you can be planting from now right through summer and into autumn.
0: Beautiful work. We'll be back shortly, folks, on 5AA. always Adelaide.
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0: Oh, just on at 21 minutes past 7 now. Let's go to the Adelaide Farmers Market down there at Waverley and see what's happening. Michael joining us on the line as always.
1: Yes, Christine Robertson is there for us to have a chat to. And Christine, good morning on this beautiful day.
11: Oh, my gosh, good morning. Isn't it just the most glorious day?
1: It is. I would have thought you're going to be so busy today.
11: Oh, I think we will. It's just, we've got more stallholders here today than we have had in the last 4 weeks or 3 weeks at Goodwood, and it's just going to be a ripper of a day. The weather, the show's finished, it's great parking, great producers, can't wait.
1: Now, I've got Toby, who was the former chef at Chianti, to talk about Pat. So is it Pat D'Onofrio's fruit and veg?
11: Yeah, so Toby works at, or does some help at Patlands and gives a bit of guidance in terms of, you know, what fabulous stuff to grow. No, he's laughing at me. No, it's just that he does some work for them, but he also knows produce really well. So I thought it'd be great to talk to you this morning, especially they've got a fresh asparagus out at the moment. So
1: beautiful. Toby, good morning to you.
12: Good morning.
1: So what influence a person of your skills and profession have on growers? Obviously, you're working side by side with Pat, but do you suggest particular sort of varieties of carrots or what's in season?
12: No, I've had a relationship with Pat and Lena now for about 15 years, and I've always been guided by what they have grown or is growing well, and they always inform me what's coming up. So I sort of plan my menus and things around things I know are coming in the next couple of weeks. And one of the nice things about being here every week is you can talk to the guys and ask them what's happening in the field. And also you can see when things start and you can sort of have a relationship with all the producers. So you can really plan your menu very seasonally because you're in touch with them every week.
1: Mm. It's interesting, Toby, apart from, say, the tropical sort of fruits and veggies, almost everything you would use is grown here in South Australia, I would have thought.
12: Absolutely, and I actually try very hard to use predominantly South Australian produce anyway.
1: Mm.
12: And like you say, tropical stuff, that's a bit different, more with sort of breakfast food, I think, and dessert, but not so much with your main sort of savoury foods.
13: And, of course, farmers markets, all South Australian.
1: Yeah, that's an amazing claim. It's to think that you can have a big market like you've got, and what would it be, 90% or more South Australian?
13: No, it's 100% South Australian.
1: Is that
13: so
1: right?
13: So every producer has to grow, make, break, or catch their own food.
1: Yeah.
13: Of course, if they've got value-added products like cakes and stuff, then at least 65, if not more, and we usually want them to get around 75-85% of it, of their ingredients has to be South Australian. Obviously, with things like sugar, has to be disregarded because we just don't have that. But apart from that, 100% South Australian here, and all direct from the people that, as I say, make it, bake it, grow up, catch it.
1: Mm. So, Toby, as we come out of winter into spring and summer, what sort of veggies do you get excited about that come in on the market?
12: Very much the asparagus, the broad beans, the green garlic, those sorts of things, the real sort of spring green veggies. I love all that sort of stuff. Mm. Romanescos are still knocking around, but they'll be finishing soonish.
1: Now, that's sort of like a cauliflower, isn't it?
12: Yeah.
1: Yep.
13: Cauliflower broccoli mixture.
12: It's kind of a combination, yeah.
13: Mm.
12: Although it's actually its own thing in its own right.
1: Mm. How do you cook those? Do you cook that like a broccoli or what?
12: The romanescos, you can break them down into little florets. They're really good raw in little salads, or you can do them whole roasted in big steaks and on the barbecue, or just traditionally, you know, breaking into florets and putting a stir fry or steam, something like that.
1: Beautiful.
12: Very, very versatile.
13: Grilled and a brush with miso is really good.
12: Yeah, there you go.
1: Mm. Oh, beautiful. So what's down there today that's caught your eye, Toby?
12: For me, it's very much the asparagus. It's really just starting to kick in. And Pat grows the purple variety, which I really like.
1: Mm-hmm.
13: Lovely, yeah.
12: And it's really good raw again. So we've got beautiful lettuces here today and beautiful fennel and radishes, watermelon radishes. So you can make a beautiful salad and then shave all those things like the purple asparagus and the radish and the fennel, just shave it all raw.
13: Oh, nice.
12: That's really delicious.
1: Very nice.
12: With the iceberg that he's got here too.
13: You can tell you're talking to a head chef, can't you?
1: Yeah, you can. dear. But they give you great ideas, though, Christine, don't they?
13: Oh, they absolutely do. Like, I would never have thought of actually, you know, grating the asparagus on top, but that's a brilliant idea.
1: Great idea. Okay, now, Christine, we have to move on. Where are you today?
13: We're at Goodwood Primary School. This is our last weekend, or last Sunday at Goodwood Primary School.
1: Yep.
13: And next weekend we're back at our normal location of Stirling Angus in the Waverley Showgrounds. And then, of course, the following week, it's our birthday, and guess who's coming to visit?
1: Oh, now it's too early for Father Christmas.
13: No, so it must be someone else. Gee, could it be you?
1: Well,
14: guest appearance, of course.
1: Yeah. I'm already trying to choose my wardrobe.
13: Well, make sure you choose carefully, because if you don't, we'll dress you up as Santa Claus.
14: Yeah, and what's this one worth, I wonder? Like, you know.
1: Toby, great.
13: I'm sure you're going to get to taste a lot of good things out there.
1: I'm sure. Toby, great chatting with you, Christine. I'll see you in a couple of weeks' time.
13: Thanks, guys.
14: Good on you, guys.
13: Bye.
14: Bye-bye.
13: Bye.
14: Get down there to the Adelaide Farmers Market down there at the just at the primary school today, and then back next week. So head down, get some fresh local produce. So you're listening to 5AA's Gardening Show with Michael Keelan. 822-3000 is the number. We're going to have a break and news, and we'll be back, folks.
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24: A man's been charged with murder after an elderly woman was found stabbed to death in Sydney's East. Nine's Brian Wilson reports.
25: A 47-year-old man has been charged with murder following the death of an elderly woman in Sydney's East. Emergency services were called to a unit at Bondi Beach after reports of a stabbing. Officers found a 90-year-old woman with severe wounds to her torso. She died at the scene. A 47-year-old man, known to her, was arrested at the property. He's been charged with domestic violence murder and refused bail ahead of a court appearance later today.
24: An assault in Adelaide's eastern suburbs has seen a woman taken to hospital with serious head injuries. Police were called to a home in Hectorville yesterday afternoon after receiving reports of a disturbance. A short time later, the woman presented to a medical centre and was rushed to hospital. The attack is not believed to be random. Grand final airfares have already spiked, with prices from Perth already in the $1,500 to $2,000 range. Brisbane fares also rising as airlines struggle to provide additional capacity. Qantas has added 2,300 extra seats from Perth to Melbourne to help Fremantle fans get to the grand final, while Virgin has added 4,000 extra seats. Australian life expectancy is projected to reach nearly 90 years for women and 86 for men over the next four decades. According to excerpts from the federal government's upcoming intergenerational report, medical advances and higher living standards will add up to 4 years to average lifespans from 2066. Violent protests have erupted outside Argentina's Congress building, where senators have debated economic reforms. The demonstrators are protesting against government spending cuts and the sale of public assets proposed by the country's president. Riot police have deployed tear gas, rubber bullets and water cannons to disperse them. And back home, drone patrols spotted a group of sharks off Queensland's Coolangatta and Greenmount beaches yesterday, triggering two precautionary beach closures. The water was first closed at around 9:30 and again at about 2 hours later, following another sighting. Surf Life Saving Queensland confirmed the sharks weren't near swimmers. Gold Coast Operations Manager Nathan Fife has told Nine the airborne technology is important to quickly spot threats and alert patrols.
2: They notified the patrol and the patrol evacuated the water and closed the beach until the marine creatures went further out to sea. And yeah, you know, it's just a precautionary. That's why we've got our surveillance up in the air to warn people if they do see anything.
24: Turning to 5AA Sport, Brisbane is through to its fourth straight AFL final after toppling Hawthorn by 9 points in an epic match at the MCG. Hugh McCluckett slotted a controversial free kick in the final stages to put his side in front, earning them the right to face Fremantle next Saturday afternoon. Cam Raynor will now be looking to win his third straight flag for the Lions after what he describes as a stressful prelim final.
3: Just the pressure of those games is what you live for, and once again, this group's just stood up in the highest pressure environment, and again, we get another chance next week to do something really, really special that not many people get a chance to do.
24: Meanwhile, in the AFLW, 3 goals to Sydney superstar Chloe Malloy in her 75th AFLW game propelled the Swans to an impressive 14-point win against the Power at Alberton Oval on Saturday. In local footy, it's grand final day with Norwood taking on Sturt at Adelaide Oval from 2:30. In other sport, it was a close victory for the 36ers, taking down Melbourne United by just 2 points last night. The final score at John Cain Arena, 95-97. And finally, wins in the EPL to Newcastle, Coventry, Everton, Brighton and Aston Villa. 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
24: A possible late shower today with a top of 23, partly cloudy tomorrow down to 17. Sunny for Tuesday, 20. Then sunny conditions for the rest of the week with temps in the mid to high 20s. Right now it's 20 on 5AA, always Adelaide.
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14: Just on 7:35. It is a glorious day here in Adelaide. The sun is coming up. It is grand final day. Everything's happening. It's a beautiful day, actually, Michael, I feel, to get out in the garden.
1: It is perfect. Temperature, I didn't pick that up earlier. What was it going to be today?
14: Today, 23 degrees, northerly winds, slight change this afternoon. We're going to have up to a mill of rain, not much, just enough to tickle the grounds.
1: I'll talk about it a little bit later on, but it's very important to keep the moisture in the ground after the beautiful rains we've had.
14: Yes.
1: Check sprinkler systems. Don't assume that the plants are well watered because of the recent rains. They were over a week ago. That'd be one job I'd be really concentrating on today, make sure that your pots have been watered, garden watered, lawns. Lawns, not so bad.
14: But pots and...
1: Yeah, those sort of things, they dry everywhere.
14: I did that yesterday. Went out there. Yeah, did that. Got the pots. You're right. They were looking a little bit dry. The edges were starting to creep in. So.
1: Exactly right.
14: Just before we go to Adair, I know we don't want to keep her waiting because the little shoes will be catching on fire. She works that hard. Mark has sent in a text for you, Michael, to have a look at. Mm-hmm. After 13 years, he finally removed a 2-metre yakkers with handsaw and chainsaw. If I apply blackberry poison, could you tell me how long it would take for the roots to die? Do you have a tree replacement? Okay, so Yeah, it looks
1: Gee,
14: look at the size of that trunk, Mark. Is that big yakkers, Mark?
1: Yes. Look, when you poison a big plant like that or tree like that, and I don't like talking about it because some people actually just try and kill trees. But if you've got a yucca like that, I've got a couple in my garden, Mark, that I've really got to watch. And, you know, if you get anywhere near them, they've got those sharp needle. They are. So in your case, it's going to be difficult to poison from the top where you've made that cut. What you will have to do, if you find it may not reshoot, that's the good news. It looks pretty dead to me.
14: So he's cut it ground level, the stump.
1: Yeah. Now it could just rot away, or it could shoot. And now's the time of the year that you'd see that sort of growth coming from lower down. If you do see that, you've just got to really drill in to the stump a small way to get into the layer, cambium layer under the harder bark, and put in your brush killer or even weed killer would knock that off pretty well. But to you'd have to, if it does keep reshooting, my advice is to get someone in with a mobile stump muncher and get it out that way. Then it's done and dusted. Otherwise, pain in the neck. Every time you turn it back, there's a new shoot coming. They can be dangerous. So, look, I see them planted wholesale in new developments. I mean, obviously, the developers just go and get plants that are going to have high impact.
14: They look good.
1: Look good. But like 5 years on, seriously, 10 years on.
14: Take your house over.
1: Absolutely.
14: Yeah.
1: So be careful. I love them. Fabulous plant.
14: They are a good-looking plant.
1: But just be careful where you plant them.
14: Beautiful. Thanks for that, Mark. Also, Peter sent in a quick text. Morning, Mike and Dan. I've never been called a Dan before, but that's all right.
1: G'day, Dan.
14: The City to Bay fun runs on, so Anzac Highway's closed, so getting access across the highway will be difficult, people. So just remember that. There's a lot of joggers out there doing their thing at the moment, and walkers and all sorts.
1: Have you ever participated?
14: I walked it once.
1: Did you?
14: Yep. I walked it once and then couldn't walk for about a day and a half afterwards because I didn't do any training beforehand. It was a charity thing. I thought, this can't be too hard walking down Anzac Highway. The next day, I remember trying to get out of bed and almost collapsing back with pain because my feet wouldn't move.
1: Oh, dear. Okay. Only for the fit.
14: For the fit.
1: Now, Brad.
14: We are.
1: Push the button.
14: Oh, I forgot. Di's got the features.
1: You started this.
14: I know. I started it too. I know. I'm the one who coined it. Now I've even forgotten to give her a theme song. She's going to be cranky when I put her on. I've made her wait. Now I've even forgotten her theme song. Here we go.
1: There you are.
14: Ah, the one, the only, the special, hardest working person of the gardening show by far, Di Mahonk.
1: Morning, Di. I couldn't believe it. He forgot to do it.
0: Never mind. That's okay.
1: Now, Di, beautiful gardening weather. The open gardens are, in full swing now. What have you got for us today?
0: Okay. Well, we've got two gardens open today. I'll talk about Para Para first. This is at Gawler West. So it's at 17 to 19 Penrith Avenue in Gawler West. And this is a magnificent old 1862 mansion. And it was built in 1862. It was one of the first, finest homes in the colony at the time because the man who built it was quite wealthy. Over the years, it had a magnificent garden. Then it sort of fell into a state of disrepair. The current owners have been there since 2001, so they've been there for about 25 years, and they have set about restoring the house inside and out, and they've had to do extensive work on the garden. Now, they've had to reduce the size of the garden down due to the harsh conditions. It's not a high rainfall area. They've been through two droughts, like the Millennium Drought and then another drought more recently after that. Currently, they're contending with a battle with the rabbits. So what they found works quite well is they've planted lots of lavender. So they have quite a variety of different lavenders. They do well, and the garden's magnificent. The house and the garden is very interesting. The garden is perhaps... People may have seen this property on the Netflix miniseries my brilliant career, and it doesn't look exactly as it did in the film, because they dressed the film for the production, mm-hmm. but it's still a really lovely property, well worth a visit. It's been very, very popular, so we're just sort of asking people, because it's been so busy, if you're going to the garden, please be patient, because you might have to queue to get in, hopefully not for terribly long. It's one of the additional things at this garden is that people have an opportunity to glimpse inside the restored mansion, and they can enter through into the foyer of the building, and they can see the dining room, the sitting room and the ballroom mm. with this really yeah. impressive domed ceiling. Mm. And it's well worth a visit. Open from 10 till 4:30 today, and it's a fabulous property. Really, really worth the drive.
1: 17 to 19 Penrith Avenue, Gawler West.
0: Yep, that's excellent. The one. The other garden we've got open today is Merrybank Estate. This is at 404 Montacute Road in Ross Trevor. Again, open from 10 till 4:30. It's another historic property. It was built only 6 years after South Australia was settled. It's got a rambling, relaxed garden, some of it unchanged since the early days. The house is a heritage-listed picturesque Georgian house that was built in 1842. This property still operates as a working farm. There's a 7-acre vineyard there that was planted in the late 1990s with Shiraz cuttings from the Penfolds Magilla Estate. There's a beautiful historic barn on the property, which is covered with a beautiful Banksia rose, which is in flower and looks lovely. There's also a picking garden and a veggie plot. As I said, there's a 7-acre vineyard. There'll be morning and afternoon teas available. You'll be able to sip a glass of their locally made wine. Beautiful. And there's also a video they'll have running showing the property's history. So that's also today.
1: Mm-hmm.
0: We've got two gardens open next weekend, which are both relatively close to each other, but they are at, the first one is at Springton, which is called What'll Be Will Be Bush Garden. That's a bit of a tongue twister.
1: It is.
0: And it's at 27 William Street in Springton. Now, this is next weekend, the 26th and 27th of September. It's a bush garden in harmony with nature. There's an extensive range of species in this garden, which shows the amazing variety of foliage and flowers that can be found in Australian plants. The garden owners are very knowledgeable, so if you're interested in a native garden and growing native plants, this is well worth a visit, because they can better ask them some questions. They know what they're doing. They've created a lovely garden. They had spent years teaching in the Northern Territory outback, so they've got artefacts and rusty steel sculptures in the garden. There's a lovely pond with a deck. And there's also a small museum-like area with old farming paraphernalia. There'll be a coffee van and there'll be plant sales, and they have a range of speakers over the weekend. So it's worth visiting our website to check out the speakers. There'll be talks on bush tucker, the importance of native plants, the butterfly conservation. South Australia people will be there talking about the value and beauty of butterflies in the garden. It's 2,000 square metres, and it's... certainly well worth a visit. Again, if you're in the area at Springton, mm-hmm. you can also visit another garden that's in Eden Valley, also open next weekend. And it's 16 Kyneton Road in Eden Valley. And it's called, now this is a bit of a tongue twister as well, U Craigie, which means rocky place in okay. Welsh. And it's inspired by the rocky terrain on the 1.5-acre sloping block. There's a huge outcrop of boulders and tons of smaller rocks that they unearthed when they were creating the garden. And they've put a lot of those rocks to good use in the garden. So it is a hilly, rocky site, so people perhaps want to be aware of that. And this garden's got lots of spring bulbs. There's native plants in flower, succulents that could be flowering, and there's salvias, clivia, veggies and fruit trees. And they'll have morning and afternoon teas, soup and scones, and there'll be a walk and a talk through the garden at 11 and 2 each day. And they'll also have plant sales. Now, it's not suitable for wheelchairs because of the terrain.
1: Yes.
0: It is steep and it is stony. But we've opened this garden once before and it's been very popular. So if you're heading up to Springton and Eden Valley, they're probably only about 10 or 15 minutes apart beautiful. From the two gardens. So if you're going for a drive next weekend, try and visit both because it'll certainly be worth the drive. And so it's not that far from Adelaide.
1: Wattle B will be, that's B-double-E Bush Garden.
0: Yep.
1: And you Craigery. Is that right?
0: Yeah. That's both, yeah, twisty names.
1: Twisty names, but sound very interesting. Mm. Di, yeah. Thank you for that. Well yep. done.
0: And can good I just business. Very quickly mention always. One other thing that's on next weekend that I thought people might be interested in?
1: Yes.
0: If they're from the South Coast Orchid Club are having their spring show. That's next Saturday, the 26th of September from 9 till 4 and Sunday, the 27th from 10 till 4. It's at the Marion Warrendale Uniting Church, which is on the corner of Township Road and Church Crescent in Marion. And there'll be displays of orchids, a trading table, knowledgeable people to give you advice. They'll have fact sheets available and it's free admission.
1: I don't know about at your garden. Do you have many orchids in pots and that sort of thing, Di, or what?
0: I've got some. I need to keep them where they're a bit protected because quite often, just as they're coming and forming buds, we might get a few heavy frosts.
1: Oh, okay.
0: But I looked at them the other day and I've actually got a couple flowering just at the moment.
1: I reckon it's been a good year for them. Same home. We've had, average years, but this year it's just exceptional.
0: Mm. Yeah. Yeah, mine thrive on neglect. They badly need repotting.
1: Join the club. All right, Di, thank you for that. Chat next week.
0: No worries, we'll chat next week.
14: Okay, top cheers. Work, Di, as always.
0: Thank you.
1: Yeah.
14: Oh, Di Mahulk there. Gee, she works hard, Michael.
1: What'll be will be Bush Garden.
14: All right.
1: Eh?
14: Yeah. Plenty things going on. And I tell you what, Open Gardens SA,
1: it's been
14: magnificent organisation. And Di is the heartbeat, the linchpin of it.
1: Yes.
14: Without her.
1: She runs the joint, but she certainly promotes it.
14: And brings it to all of us here on 5AA every Sunday morning. Yeah, total professional.
1: Just to get up, have a shower, get dressed.
14: Yeah, talk on radio.
1: Sit there, wait for us.
14: Yeah, wait for us. Play her theme song. Yeah.
1: No, forget to play it.
14: I forget to play it. Oh, no, I couldn't believe that. Yeah, poor Di.
1: Give you one job.
14: One job. That's all I got. One job for the day. Just on 7:49 now. We'll be back shortly, folks. Michael Keelan's gardening show on 5AA. If you'd like to have a chat, 8223-AAA is the number. Don't forget to send him a text, 0448-08-1395. Send us in pictures, just like Rob has. Michael, have a quick gander at this. I think the Triffids have landed at Heathfield. Best year for our honeybush. Look at that. That looks nice, doesn't it?
1: Yeah.
14: Heathfield. It's a nice spot of earth up there.
1: Mark. Oh, that's beautiful.
14: Yeah.
1: Well done,
14: Rob.
1: Mark also asked, he was about the yucca. You know, but he said, what sort of trees could you put in their place?
14: Yes, to replace them.
1: And I wrote down a few. Crepe myrtle would be one.
14: Good old crepe myrtle.
1: Would look good.
14: Yeah, it's good old.
1: The forest pansy or circus. Mm-hmm. Which is another, has a purple leaf.
14: What's it called?
1: Thethith. What about a little gem magnolia? Beautiful.
14: Yes.
1: Gee, they flower their heads off. They certainly do. And if you've got a bit of space, a bit of sunshine, citrus.
14: Citrus.
1: Nice. Yeah. Lemon, orange.
14: Citrus.
1: Kumquat. It's just ornamental kumquat. Fabulous. Mm. I've got one in our backyard. It gets absolutely no attention. It's the best performing plant in the garden.
14: Beautiful.
1: It is.
14: Hardy.
1: Kumquats. Very hardy plants.
14: Hardy buggers. That's what we love.
1: It's not the sort of thing. I'd go down every now and then have one. But they've got an unusual taste.
14: Yeah, they are a little bit different.
1: Yeah, a little bit different.
14: Quiet taste.
1: Years ago, we tried to make kumquat brandy. Don Dunstan, remember?
14: Donald. Yeah, good old Donald.
1: He gave me a recipe once for. Because he used to make kumquat brandy.
14: Oh.
1: And I lost it. I don't know where I put it. But anyway, I botched the last lot. I tried up. It didn't work. I think you've got to be really... If anyone's got a recipe for it, love to hear.
14: Mike would love to hear. Yes. Send in your kumquat brandy recipe. Oh, the Don, he's quite a magnificent man. You know, restaurateur, premier.
1: Yeah, he had a
14: brandy
1: fabulous,
14: maker.
1: He used to shop with us. He had a fabulous veggie garden.
14: Yeah.
1: Amazing. Yeah, you do it. No one else doing it.
14: Held back a tidal wave.
1: Yeah.
14: Man did everything. We'll be back shortly, folks, on 5AA.
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14: Welcome back, just on 7:56 now. 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
1: I think I would get some battery-operated hand shears.
14: Yes. 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
1: I reckon I'd go for those. So probably, I'm not sure the price.
14: Prize here from Moles Plus Salisbury. 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

0: Morning to you.
1: Morning, Michael. Morning, Brad.
2: Morning, Kimberly. How are we?
1: We're good, thank you.
2: Excellent.
0: Now, Kimberly, two people were injured at a fire at Red Hill last night.
1: Yeah, so this is about 7 o'clock last night. Police and emergency services were called to reports of a house fire at Red Hill in the York Mid-North. A man and woman had sustained some serious injuries in that fire. They were treated at the scene initially by SA Ambulance before they were airlifted to hospital in Adelaide for treatment. So York Mid-North Police are investigating the incident. They just asked anyone who has any information that might assist that investigation if they could give us a call on the Crime Stoppers number 1-800-333-000.
0: Kimberly, three people arrested over a stabbing at Salisbury last night.
1: Yeah, we were called to a licensed premises on Park Terrace at Salisbury just after 9 o'clock last night following reports that a man had been stabbed. Now, when police arrived, they located a 37-year-old man with stab wounds to his chest. He was treated at the scene before being rushed to hospital, where he remains in a stable condition. Now, Northern District Police subsequently attended a home at Elizabeth East last night and arrested three suspects. So we've charged two men, aged 33 and 22, along with a 35-year-old woman, and they've been charged with aggravated, intentionally causing serious harm. Bit of a tongue twister. Their bail has been refused, and they're going to be appearing in the Elizabeth Magistrates Court tomorrow. But the incident's not considered random. Those parties were known to each other.
0: And, of course, the Bay Fun Run, avoid Anzac Highway for a certain period of time.
1: Yes. Please do. Those road closures are rolling, but in generally speaking, within the CBD, those closures are in place at least up until 10 a.m., 10:30 a.m. The route goes along King William, South Terrace, Anzac Highway, finishing Glen Elg. The road closures on Anzac Highway and in Glen Elg will be in place at least till 12:30, and then you're going to have some residual traffic delays. So just avoid that if you can, unless you're running it.
0: And Kimberly, you'll be a bit disappointed you're not running this year.
1: Yeah, I was really sad to find out I was working day shift.
2: Oh, it's someone's got to do it, Kimberly, and we're glad you're taking it for the team.
1: Didn't
2: sound that upset, really, but that's all right. We'll go along with it.
1: Please do.
0: Thank you, Kimberly.
1: Have a good day.
2: Look after yourself. Thank you. That is Senior Constable Kimberly Broad there at SAPOL Media.
0: We had a chat yesterday because Matt runs in the race and Kimberly doesn't. So there you
2: go. We've just outed her, poor thing.
0: Yeah.
2: Maybe she drives with the police lights. Yeah, you know.
0: That'd be the way to do
2: it. You've got to have a support vehicle.
0: Yeah, absolutely.
2: 5AA Gardening Show just on 8 o'clock. Michael Keelan is available. 8223 0000 is the number. You can text 0448 08 1395. We have that fabulous Miles Plus Salisbury $300 voucher gift to give away. We'll be back shortly, folks, after a break and news.
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4: 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With the 8 o'clock news, I'm Edwina Stevenson.
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4: $250,000 damage has been caused to a house at Red Hill overnight. Emergency services were alerted to the incident 170 kilometres north of Adelaide at about 7 p.m. Madeline Hospin from the CFS says five trucks were sent to the scene.
6: Five CFS trucks carrying 20 firefighters responded to a 000 call for a house fire at approximately 7 p.m. at Red Hill, about 30 kilometres north of Snowtown. Upon arrival, they found a house fully involved, and due to the great work of firefighters, they were able to prevent the fire from spreading to nearby properties.
4: Fire has erupted near an international airport in Saudi Arabia's capital, Riyadh. Yemen's Houthi rebels have claimed responsibility for striking sensitive locations in the capital and an oil export hub in Yanbu. The escalating strikes could threaten to further disrupt global energy supplies. The US president has banned several news outlets from the White House in his latest crackdown on what he calls fake news. Donald Trump has accused CNN, MS Now and Politico of reporting fiction and lies. US political expert Bruce Wolpe has told Nine the move doesn't come as a surprise.
7: He doesn't want any critical coverage coming from the press. He wants

0: the truth as he tells it. He can't end the Iran war. He's getting a lot of criticism for that. The economy is in bad shape. Petrol prices are so high. It is going to affect the midterm elections.
1: The Prime Minister has met with Apple boss Tim Cook in the first engagement of a week-long tour of the United States. Anthony Albanese has held talks about how Australia's social media ban has influenced new tech safety features. Foreign Minister Penny Wong will join the Prime Minister at the United Nations in New York later in the week. And back home, the federal government has extended the reduction of minimum stockholding obligations for fuel companies until January amid the ongoing instability in the Middle East. It means suppliers can store 20% less petrol and diesel in reserve if they prioritise deliveries to regional Australia. Energy Minister Chris Bowen says the extension will allow greater flexibility in the domestic fuel market.
2: While Australia's fuel security system remains very strong, there does remain pressure internationally, and I think it's appropriate to give those fuel companies that just little bit of extra flexibility.
1: Australia currently has 41 days of petrol in reserve, 31 of diesel. Turning to 5AA sport, the Lions have booked their spot to take on Fremantle in the 2026 Grand Final after a thriller at the MCG. Brisbane clinched a 9-point victory over Hawthorn, sealing the win with a late goal from Hugh McCluggage. Coach Chris Fagan says the final minutes were intense.
3: I thought we were in a bit of trouble. They obviously would have had a strategy to try and lock the ball in. Somehow or other it popped out. Hughie got a free kick, which I think was there, and was able to go back and kick the goal and give us the lead. There was still plenty of time for the margin to change or for them to kick a goal themselves.
1: Meanwhile, the SANFL Grand Final will renew one of South Australian football's historic rivalries. Norwood and Sturt have met 296 times, but this will be only their third Grand Final meeting. Norwood won the previous two, including a 1-point thriller in 1978 in front of more than 50,000 fans. In other sport, it was a close victory for the 36ers, taking down Melbourne United by just 2 points last night. Brighton has thumped Arsenal 3-0 in the EPL, and the Chicago White Sox have downed Detroit in Major League Baseball in the US this morning. Now checking 5AA traffic.
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5: Major closures are in place for the city to Bay with King William Street, South Terrace and parts of Anzac Highway affected. Glenelg also has closures around Jetty Road and Collie Terrace with delays expected until early afternoon. It's Grand Final day at Adelaide Oval with War Memorial Drive closed from 10:30 this morning between the footbridge and King William Road. 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That's Adelaide's most accurate traffic on 5AA.
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1: A possible late shower today with a top of 23. Partly cloudy tomorrow down to 17. Sunny for Tuesday and 20. Then sunny conditions for the rest of the week with temps in the mid to high 20s. Right now it's 20 on 5AA Always Adelaide.
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0: is a beautiful day. 8 minutes past eight. You're listening to 5AA, Always Adelaide. It is the gardening show with Michael Keelan. And Michael, who would have thought in England of all places, you'd be thinking irrigation?
1: Well, Australia, we take it for granted.
0: We do.
1: America, home of, well, probably invented irrigation as we know it today.
0: Yep.
1: But dear old Dart, England.
0: The Dart.
1: No such thing. I mean, I can remember going over there years ago for the Chelsea Flower Show, and it was quite warm. You know, it was 26 degrees.
0: Jeez, Michael, rather.
1: And I think there was more Pimm's hoovered up that day than they've ever made in England. But look, but this year's been exceptional. And then just as a bit of a footnote beforehand, a lot of people listening may know of amazing landscape designer Paul Bengay, and he's just written a book called The Diary of an English Garden, because he went over there a few years ago and set it up because he wanted to have a typical English garden with rolling meadows and lovely temperatures and rainfall and green and all that. And he did for 2 or 3 years, and then things changed, like this year.
0: Yeah.
1: We've got a contact over there. A lot
0: we
1: of
0: do.
1: People in South Australia would know. Our next guest, he's been with Channel 9 for years, former producer of the Curiosity Show, involved with Telethon, and a good mate for Out of the Blue. Neil Smith joins us now. He's over there on holidays experiencing a drought in England. Neil, good morning to you.
2: How you going?
1: Pretty good, thank you, Neil. Sorry, I know it's 11 o'clock at night and you're normally in bed by 7, so sorry about that. Now, look, you've got relatives in England and so forth, and you've been over there many, many times enjoying the green rolling hills and the moderate summer temperatures that is the norm. Tell us about this year. Things have changed a bit.
2: Yes, well, certainly all the friends and relatives in the Black Country, where we are now, around the Midlands of England, they've all talked about how hot it's been through the summer. And of course, a lot of the houses aren't built for it, and certainly a lot of the gardens aren't adapted to it. We'd only second day in England, we had to wait for our kids to fly in, so we took the Piccadilly line from the airport back into the city, and the first half hour is above ground, and you could look out and see the brown playing fields, the brown parks. There was a golf course where they just managed to keep the greens going. But as we've travelled north, it's moderated a bit. It's a lot less mild further north, and there's been, actually, while we've been here, there's been quite a bit of rain.
1: Mm. The thing about it is they haven't got irrigation, have they? Not like we've got. They've probably got simple dripper systems, I'm not sure, but certainly not the norm to have a sprinkler system in your garden.
2: No, it's just the same as they don't have air conditioning for the hot weather. But I've been talking to a couple of my relatives at their allotments, and that's fascinating. So one family share an allotment nearby. So this is council land.
1: Yes.
2: They pay £40 a year, about $80 in rent, and that gives them this plot to grow whatever they like. And in their case, they've got access to a hose pipe. So they've been able to water their vegetables and fruit through the summer, but they said there've been a lot of failures around the things that they would normally grow. The only thing they've had much success with is pears, strangely enough.
1: Yeah.
2: So but then another relative talked to me about his arrangement. Now, his group of allotments are actually privately owned by a group of 22 shareholders.
1: Okay.
2: And there are 90 plots there. They pay £20 a year, but he's not allowed to use a hose pipe in the hot weather. So he said he's takes his wheelbarrow with a couple of big containers and fills them up from the rainwater tank or from a tap and trundles them all the way back and tips that on his garden. And he's also said that it's been a terribly difficult growing period.
1: So I did see a glimpse of it in the footage that came back from Chelsea this year, and there was a couple of Australian award-winning gardens, by the way, that were using Australian native plants, or plants that we just take for granted here, and particularly in South Australia. And the judges were in high praise of these plants that were standing up to extreme heat, and which I think was 30 degrees or something.
2: That's hot for here.
1: There's probably a trend now of them looking at Australian plants to plant in their gardens.
2: Yes, well, they were talking to me today about, you know, how they're managing the weather and, you know, probably resigning themselves to the fact that it is changing. And they're talking about perhaps next year planting a bit earlier.
1: Yes.
2: Choosing some different varieties. They, as a group around these allotments, they collaborate a lot. You know, they talk to their neighbours. They swap produce. They get advice. And so, you know, it's a very lively environment for the gardeners. Mm. And I think they're having a rethink about what they should grow and when they should grow it.
1: Mm. So, Neil, the rolling green hills of England are now brown and suffering rolling hills.
2: Well, yeah, a lot of them have come back now. You know, it doesn't take long to get some.
1: No, I suppose.
2: Right, it's interesting. We were down at the local rugby union club today, and today is the first time they've been able to play because the ground's been too hard. But, you know, a couple of weeks of showers and it softened up and they had a scrimmage today.
1: Mm. Well, Neil, enjoy your stay over there. And
2: always.
1: You love your garden. Did you think you could garden over there as happily and as enjoyably as you do here?
2: Well, I think both Elaine and I would really get into the allotments.
1: Yeah.
2: I think they're wonderful.
1: Yeah.
2: You know, they're very collaborative. They're quite fruitful. Vicky, one of our relatives, had a photo of all the things that you know, she'd harvested recently.
1: Mm.
2: It's a good way to give produce and share it with your neighbours. I think it'd be marvellous.
1: Well, we don't need you to stay there, so you got to come back.
2: Well,
1: late.
2: can't afford that, but I.
1: Gone.
2: But I'm not going to be back in time for the grand final today.
1: No,
2: I mean, come on, the Red Legs.
1: Your seat will be vacant.
2: Yes, I know. Oh, well, I'll be listening on the radio.
1: Good.
2: I'll listen to the 5AA call.
1: Excellent. Hey, Neil, thanks for that sort of insight into England at the moment. I mean, most people think it's this beautiful nirvana of rolling green hills and easy to go look at manageable gardens. But you know, climate change, call it what you like, is certainly changing our gardening habits, not only here in Australia, but also in England.
2: Things are changing, that's for sure.
1: Good on you, Neil. Thanks for your time.
2: Good on you, Phil. All right, mate. Cheers.
1: Neil Smith there, former producer of The Curiosity Show here in Adelaide. Norwood tragic.
0: Oh.
1: I wasn't going to mention the footy because he'd be in tears because he does not miss a game.
0: And then he's over, and the old darts in the heat wave.
1: Yeah.
0: Michael, getting a few texts in.
1: Yep.
0: People are keen for the voucher. So first, this is Geraldine here. I need help with my Alstroemerias. Is that correct?
1: Yeah.
0: I said
1: that?
0: One is flowering, but something is eating it. The other one has not flowered. So let's have a look. That's one.
1: Alstroemeria, tough old thing. Is that the one that's been eaten?
0: That one doesn't look like it's flowering.
1: I don't know about whether I can't see if it's been eaten or not. But you could get possums having a nib at it, although they don't touch ours. There's probably too many other things they get stuck into.
0: So you repotted them last year. That's
1: May not be in as much sunlight as the other. I wouldn't worry too much about it. They're very free flowering, plenty of sunshine. Don't let them struggle at all in pots. They'd enjoy it more in the ground where they can become a bit of a weed. I don't know what would be the, you could think rats, maybe.
0: Something
1: with a chew. Yeah, something's had a chew at it. But seriously, it'll come back. I wouldn't worry too much about that.
0: Beautiful work. Thank you, Geraldine. Next, good morning, Michael and Brad. Photos of my beautiful wisteria. Michael, could you please tell me if you put some bug stuff on your lawn, and can you then put fertiliser on it pretty much the same day, or do you need to wait for the bug stuff to do its thing then fertilise. This is Deb.
1: Well, I love the wisteria, Deb.
0: Look at that. That is beautiful archway.
1: That is stunning. Typical purple one.
0: Yes, nice one, Deb.
1: And it does look like it's an arbor at Carrick Hill, that sort of look. You know, you're looking down
0: it is.
1: A tunnel.
0: It's got a scaffolding tunnel thing. Almost like the walkway at the Botanic Gardens.
1: Yeah, exactly right. Yeah, so well done. Yeah. Boasting there. I'd give it a week with your, I suppose you're going for beetle, one of those the granulator thing you can just put in, wash it in. Lawns, kikuyu, cooch, start moving once the weather settles down into, 20 degree plus temperatures. So you've got plenty of time to feed it.
0: Beautiful work. Frank sent one in. Morning battery shears. This is in regards to the prize. A fantastic. Just make sure you keep your fingers away when cutting them, or you could be missing one.
1: Frank, you've got a very good point.
0: Maybe Frank's missing a finger.
1: Well, you see them pruning in the vineyards. Yeah.
0: They go.
1: So they keep one hand in the pocket.
0: I wonder if Frank's got the nickname Frankie the Finger. Don't know. good morning, Michael and Brad. Please find attached photos of one of my trees. The top section of the tree branches look like they've died. I'm thinking of removing them. Is this a good idea, or should I hope they will eventually grow again? This is from Marty.
1: Oh, yes. I can't quite tell. Is that a gum tree or what? I can't quite tell. No, it's got fine foliage.
0: Look,
1: I think it's worthwhile if I can't quite see the bottom. But look, if it's basically got new growth, you could cut a lot of that dead wood out. Now, it's the cost factor. You've got to get a guy in or someone in to scurry up the tree safely, prune it back or with a pole saw. But I think it's worth... Yes, I'm seeing it. I would certainly... try and keep it. And that would mean cutting all that dead wood out. It would probably mean feeding in a big area around the base of the tree just with organics. And it would mean a couple of heavy soaks during summer to make sure that you're going to keep that new growth going. But it's worthwhile if you can imagine it with all the dead part cut out and it could resurrect itself. I'd go for it.
0: There we go. Lovely work. Lovely work. Morning team. I split them and mounted them. This is the same. No, I don't know what that is.
1: Sounds like
0: okay. We'll have to come back to that text in a minute. This is regards from David. It's hard. I think not all the texts has come through. So we'll get back to David's text shortly after the break. You're listening to a 5AA. It is the Weekend Gardening Show. Don't forget your calls 8223 0000 because we have a fabulous prize from Mullins Plus Salisbury to give away. $300 a voucher. So jump on board, folks. Back in a tick.
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1: Yeah, look, thanks to the nursery and garden industry of South Australia, proudly supporting the SA nursery industry and its members, let's head down to beautiful Semaphore.
0: Beautiful.
1: Beautiful.
0: Spotted
1: Semaphore. Here. Semaphore Pets and Gardens. Steve Crampton, co-owners there. Steve, good morning.
13: Good morning, Michael. Good morning, Brad. And you are right. It is a magnificent morning down here today.
0: Be lovely down here, Steve, I imagine. Oh,
13: yeah, no, it is. We've got that beautiful sea breeze, the sun's out, and I'm just about to open the doors, ready for all of my beautiful customers.
0: Oh, top work.
13: Yeah, yeah.
1: And look, apart from it being spring, this sort of day would entice anyone out to the garden, I'm sure, whether it be winter or spring.
13: I totally agree with you there, Michael. With the sunshine on your back, yesterday was so many people coming in. They said, just coming through and just enjoying the sunshine and the mood and the is just amazing with the all our customers at the moment. Mm. We've been waiting for this weekend, and it has been really, really good so far. So it's great,
1: Steve. And getting good customer numbers through with.
13: Great customers, yeah. We've had a really good start to spring. It's very good to see that people are starting to, are coming out and supporting small business again, which is really lovely. Mm. Which is, and I think they're looking for service nowadays, to tell you honest truth. So getting out and getting some one-on-one service with some local stores is great. Mm. Yeah.
1: Well, people want to know a little bit extra about whether it be a plant or a product, or you know, buying product to kill beetles in your lawn, all that sort of thing.
13: Exactly right, yeah. And you get that one-on-one service with us and most small businesses at the end of the day. You get that one-on-one and you get the know-how, and we've always got an expert gardener on. So we've got people at the back and in the front that give you the right advice.
1: Yes.
13: It's the key, yeah.
1: I was in a local nursery the other day and went to where they sell their seedlings, and they are amazing. They're in such great quality this year.
13: Mm-hmm. Living Colour are doing a great job. Yeah, they really are. And we got a massive delivery on Friday afternoon, so we are full to the brim still. So even though we sold a lot yesterday, we're still full to the brim with all your new season. We've got so many tomatoes, so if you're thinking about getting a tomato, now is the time. Mm. And we have got that many, so it is really good.
1: I had mate ask me during the week, would sunflower seeds be in or plants be in yet?
13: No, not yet.
1: Just a bit early?
13: We've got the seeds, so it's quite a good time to get the seeds in as the soil temperature warms up. So you can probably put them into your little jiffy pots or grow pots to get them going. And then go from there. But the sunflowers, just a smidge too early for the plants in at the moment. So
1: And tomatoes, they'd be readily available now?
13: Readily available, yeah. Most of the tomatoes and the varieties are in now. So we've got a good selection of all tomatoes, your cherries, but your old school Gros Lys and Mighty Reds and so forth. So got some really good varieties in at the moment.
1: Well, I know other gardening commentators, including myself, always say long weekend tomato time.
13: It is the old rule of thumb. Yeah. It is, as you know, Michael, things change and people want them. We've been selling tomatoes for over 6 weeks now. People want them now is the key. Hence your comment with the sunflower seeds. The sunflowers, it's like we want to get into summer or spring. We're pushing it along. So I'm just standing out here with around my apples and pears at the moment, and they're all just in flower. They're quite amazing. The sight is amazing,
1: Steve, you better give us the address.
13: Okay, I've got a quick thing. So I've got 20% off all outdoor pots at the moment in store. Mm-hmm. It finishes today, so the whole weekend I had 20% off. Yep. So I've got a whole new load coming through, so I just need to move them before a bit of space to get some new ones in. So if anyone's interested in the new decor pot, I've got plenty here for 20% off today only.
1: Yep.
13: But we are at 119 Semaphore Road, Semaphore, and I'm literally just about to hang up the phone and go and open the front doors.
1: You're a legend.
0: Good on you, Steve.
1: Thank you for that.
13: Have a great day, gentlemen. Thank you very much.
1: Cheers,
0: mate. Bye-bye.
13: See you.
0: That is Steve Crampton. Get down there to Semaphore. Like, Semaphore is a gorgeous place anyway, but check it out. It's great.
1: Would the sea be like a mill pond at the moment? Did he say a bit of a breeze?
0: It's a bit of a ripple.
1: Semaphore,
0: I reckon you'd probably be able to water ski on it this morning. I reckon.
1: Looking from our place last night down to the sea.
0: Yeah.
1: Beautiful sunset.
0: Oh,
1: it looked like a mill pond.
0: Oh,
1: It did.
0: I was at West Beach yesterday, and it was fabulous. Boats were out there, sailing boats. Great. Absolutely perfect.
1: Think you're taking it up again?
0: Sailing? No, I've never really done it. I did have a kayak once. It was a three-seater. Kid either end. It was great. You're listening to the 5AA Gardening Show. We'll be back shortly, folks. After the news and the ad break, taking your calls, 822-3000 is the number. Get yourself in the running for that absolutely fabulous prize. Michael, I tell you what you could do with the $300 power tool voucher from Miles Plus Salisbury. So give us a call, tell us a gardening yarn, and you could be buying all sorts. Maybe a trimmer, just like Frankie.
1: Yeah, lawn trimmer.
0: Like it.
1: What else could you buy?
0: Mower? Blower?
1: A blower, yes. Yeah, battery-operated blower would be good.
0: Pruner? They're always good too, you know. Pruners.
1: Yeah. But the secateurs are sort of front and centre for me.
0: Don't end up like Frankie the Finger. We'll be back shortly, folks.
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14: A possible late shower today with a top of 23. With the 8:30 news, I'm Edwina Stevenson.
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14: Police are investigating a suspicious blaze at Red Hill in the state's mid-north overnight. Crews were called to the fire about 30 kilometres north of Snowtown at about 7 p.m. Senior Constable Kimberly Broad says a man and a woman have suffered serious injuries.
16: They were treated at the scene initially by SA Ambulance before they were airlifted to hospital in Adelaide for treatment. So York Mid-North Police are investigating the incident. They just asked anyone who has any information that might assist that investigation if they could give us a call on the Crime Stoppers number 1-800-333-000.
14: 8 people have been hospitalised after a boat carrying 21 passengers struck a pylon on the Gold Coast. Emergency services attended the spit at around 7 o'clock last night, where they treated 6 women in their 20s, a man in his 20s and a man in his 30s. All 8 were taken to hospital in stable conditions. The remaining people on board were uninjured. Australian music icon John Farnham is now requiring continuous oxygen, a wheelchair and 24-hour home care after a decline in his health. In a statement released ahead of a tribute concert in Melbourne tonight, the 77-year-old's family confirmed he's too unwell to attend. His wife and son say while they kept his changing condition private in recent months, they felt it was now important to update the public. And the victim of a shark attack in Melbourne is being remembered as a generous and devoted family man. 63-year-old Greg O'Neill was fatally bitten at Perth's popular Sorrento Beach while swimming close to shore on Friday morning. His family says he was about to become a grandfather and gave his children so much love, care and opportunity. He loved the ocean and was known as a passionate swimmer and sports lover. Locals have left floral tributes by the sand.
17: We're absolutely devastated.
18: To see it like this and, you know, even have the boys ask why the beach is closed is just a really strange and eerie feeling.
17: I went down to put a poppy on the pole. I'm an RSL man and I always carry poppies and this, I thought, needed that.
14: The Fisheries Minister has made a catch and kill order for the great white shark responsible. Jackie Jarvis says her decision was informed by the hazard posed by the shark and the potential recovery of coronial evidence. Now turning to 5AA sport. There were ugly scenes at the MCG last night with fans throwing bottles onto the ground after a controversial penalty that helped the Brisbane Lions secure a 9-point win over Hawthorn and a grand final berth. Hawks coach Sam Mitchell says he also felt the passion and frustrations, but the violent behaviour by fans was not appropriate.
19: At the end of the game, part of me wanted to break down in tears, part of me wanted to scream with rage, part of me wanted to throw chairs. So when you're in the stand, how it manifests itself, we shouldn't be throwing things on the field and doing those types of things.
14: Meanwhile, Fremantle are expected to request their Wharfy Time crowd push at the MCG in the grand final against Brisbane. The AFL will make the final call later this week. It's the biggest day of the year on the local footy league calendar, with Norwood and Sturt set to take to Adelaide Oval for their grand final this afternoon. Meanwhile, in AFLW, the Power has gone down to Sydney by 14 points at Alberton. And in other sport, the 36ers have taken down Melbourne United by just 2 points. And supercars teams have rejected the call by organisers to put numbers back on the doors of their cars instead of sponsor logos. Now checking 5AA traffic.
15: Knowles Caravans, proud home of Island Star, Australian made. Salisbury Highway, opposite Mawson Lakes.
20: Cabin, look out for a crash on Montague Road at Port Wakefield Road. Major closures are in place for the City to Bay, with King William Street, South Terrace and parts of Anzac Highway affected. Glenelg also has closures around Jetty Road and Collie Terrace, with delays expected until early afternoon. You won't believe the amount of cars arriving at Toyota dealerships. Big cars, small cars, hybrids, EVs. You'll find the perfect car waiting. Oh, what a feeling, Toyota. That's Adelaide's most accurate traffic on 5AA.
14: Now the 5AA forecast.
15: 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Main North Road, Gawler, opposite the racecourse.
14: A possible late shower today with a top of 23. Partly cloudy tomorrow down to 17. Sunny for Tuesday, 20. Then sunny conditions for the rest of the week with temps in the mid to high 20s. And right now it's 20 on 5AA, always Adelaide.
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0: Ah, yes. Welcome back just on 8:39. Now, joining us next, Michael, is this next guest. Have we got time, though? Because we're only on till 10 o'clock.
1: Oh, well, we'll have to be tight.
0: Was, I think, yeah, I know. She'll push us, as always. But we'll see how we go. We'll play the song anyway. That's the shortest usually part of the segment.
1: Her garden.
0: Hang on a minute. I missed the song because she's laughing so much. Here we go. We'll play it again for her.
1: June Taylor's Her Garden.
0: Yeah, there we go.
1: It's June. Good morning to you, June.
27: Oh, boys, you guys make me... You crack me up in the morning. That is so funny. Look,
0: well, we're trying. Look, June, you know, we just thought we'd jump in ahead. Because we've noticed you've also slipped in a little bit of extra into the segment.
27: Oh,
0: so,
27: yeah.
0: Michael and I, we decided, we thought we'll make you earn it. We'll give you we'll give you the airtime, but you're going to have to earn it a little bit.
27: Okay. All right. So do you want me? And look, I was just listening to the guy from Semaphore talking about sunflowers.
0: Yes.
27: How funny that he's picked, talking about what I'm going to talk about today, because they are so important. You know, spring's finally got here, right?
0: Yes.
27: It's arrived with full force. And today, we're looking at a herb, I think, that depicts the sun. Would you say there'd be any herb that's more closer to the sun than the sunflower? Yeah. The sunflower, it's a remarkable flower. And do you know it was cultivated by the American Indians, get this, 3,000 years ago?
0: Okay.
27: And, of course, that's amazing. Yeah. And today we realise the benefits of these cheery flowers. They're all parts of this. Every single part of this large flower can be used one way or another.
1: What, now, do they make Chinese, sort of flower out of the seed and all that or what?
27: Yeah, absolutely. Okay. And the Chinese use it in their acupuncture and making delicate silk and, of course, rope. The sunflowers make it.
0: I never knew that.
27: Now, look, I know that that it's a little bit early to plant the seedlings, but you can put the seeds in. I'm putting my seeds in within the next few days because it's just... They're just so beautiful, these sunflowers. They're easy to grow. They do deserve a spot in the garden, but obviously they're big plants, so get a bit, you know, keep a bit of room mulch around them.
1: Mm.
27: They make a good windbreak. And when you plant them en masse, they're really a fabulous central point. You can actually plant things around them. And just one bloom and all the little things around them to excite you. Now, the sunflower does love a sunny, warm spot in the garden. Well-drained loam is probably the best option. Propagation, obviously, by seed. I've got my seeds from last year.
1: Mm-hmm.
27: And you can replant them in their shells in the springtime. Now, just a little warning, don't put them too near your potatoes, or their growth could be stunted. Oh. See, you know, this is all about companion planting. Yes, this goes with that. You'll need to plant them about a foot apart because they're big, and you need to deadhead them when they begin to droop. And hang your flowers in a dry spot and gather the seeds for replanting, or use them in the kitchen for salads and other dishes. Of course, you can feed the seeds to your chooks, and that will give you a brilliant golden yolk. And also, it's believed it increases egg production. And the oil of the seed, when compressed, contains vitamin F and benefits the skin. So boil the seeds for 20 minutes and use them in a tea to help relieve coughs. But always contact your health practitioner if you're doing any of these bits and pieces. Certainly a cheery plant to have in your garden. And now is the time to put in your seeds.
0: Now, June, with a sunflower, because they are, as you said, they're magnificent, but I'm always amazed, what actually is the lifespan of the actual sunflower from start to finish? Because they don't last very long, do they?
1: No.
27: They're technically an annual, because they self-seed so readily, you gather the seeds and you've got them forever. I've got a packet of seeds that I think I've brought from the original Dinga to Victor to Moana.
0: Okay.
27: Still there. I keep recycling the seeds every year.
0: Because they look magnificent, but they're here and gone before you know it, aren't they? Really?
27: Yeah. Don't they make you smile when
0: they do. They do. Just like you, June.
1: June, a couple of things while you were reading out there. They improve soil. Deep rooting system helps aerate soil, improves drainage. It also, they can absorb heavy metals and toxins from the soil.
27: Yes.
1: How about that?
27: So they're sort of cultivating the soil and making it richer. But they do love the loam spot in the garden, you know, so put a bit of loam in there and off they go. And you've got those bright, cheery flowers in your garden year after year.
1: June, we have a mere 30 seconds left.
0: Oh, plug time, June. Plug time.
1: Go for it, baby.
27: Okay. Can I go? The Ranella Kiwanis, now this is a service group, they're having a big family fun day today, and it's being held at the Port Noarlunga Bowling Club, which is in River Road, Port Noarlunga.
1: Yep, no idea.
27: Now, the best thing about this, and I've worked tirelessly on it, I've written stories, promotion, because it's a cause that I think we've all got to get behind. All the money today, Ray, will go to the Adelaide University's Cancer Research Group. And guess what? They're researching into childhood brain cancer. Mm. I mean, what an unbelievable cause. Yeah. And I didn't realise the stats, but my gosh, get the Fluorio Sun and you'll read the stats about how many kids succumb to this shocking illness.
0: Yeah, now, it's terrible.
27: The event's on today, so get your skates on soon after your program, Michael and Brad, from 10 a.m. to 3 p.m. And there's dozens of market stalls, food, merchandise stalls, lots of fun for the kiddies. There's animals, face painting, dinosaurs. You can even come and try bowls if you've never bowled. Oh, Michael, you've got bowls. You've got your dad's set of bowls,
1: right,
27: haven't you?
1: That's somewhere. This is a
27: bit no. Of a you passed them on to Tom. Oh.
1: Yeah, I don't know where I passed them on. They could be hiding somewhere in the shed.
27: So there's lots of live entertainment, music, barbecue, and you can all look. It's just a gold coin entry, but there's hundreds and hundreds of bargains. And I'm not joking. I've been working on this for days. Mm. It's fabulous. A great cause. I'm heading off at 10 o'clock. I'll be down there. So I look forward to seeing everybody down there today.
1: June, you're amazing. You help so many causes.
0: She does.
1: You do.
0: Wonderful.
1: You really, really do.
27: Well,
1: so good on you.
27: Kiddies' causes. I mean, yeah, you know, yeah. When you've had... two healthy children, 10 healthy grandies,
1: yeah,
27: and almost 4 healthy great-grandies, hey, are we not blessed you know, so I will help any cause that helps children.
1: June, thank you for that. We've got a plug before we go today again. And
27: thank you so much, boys.
1: Talk to you
27: really
1: in a few weeks' time.
27: Okay.
0: Thank you, June. Good on you, June. You're listening to 5AA. We're going to go to Late Night Talk back with Andrew Reimer now.
1: Why wouldn't someone like June get a gong?
0: I don't know. She does everything work.
1: I've known her for years, and it's always about the other person. It's never about June.
0: June Taylor does so much for community down there in that Fleurieu Peninsula area. She's whether it's hot rod shows, rock and roll shows, charity events. You know, she's all over it. I know we take the mickey out of her, you know, because she loves the airtime. But I tell you what, we're always happy to give it to her because she's always, it's not about June, it's always about something or someone else. Mm. And that's what makes her a beautiful person. Lovely work. We're just going to go to a quick break now and we'll be back taking your gardening calls on the 5AA Gardening Show.
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0: 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Esquire, taking your calls. Now, Michael David sent in, obviously you've helped him in the past, gave him some advice about splitting his staghorns.
1: Beautiful.
0: And he's done it. Now he's just waiting for him to grow, and he sent you in a lovely picture of it.
1: Well done. I would just give them a little sprinkle of some organic pellets.
0: Yep.
1: Rapid razor, dynamic lifter, something like
0: give
1: that.
0: Give them a little boost.
1: Not a handful, just a sprinkle. Behind
0: just a sprinkle.
1: Each board. Beautiful.
0: Beautiful. All right, let's take some calls. Let's go to Neil now. Good morning, Neil.
14: Oh, good morning, Brad. It's I'm just ringing about a tree, an orange tree that we've had ringbarks by some chooks, believe it or not.
0: Oh, chooks. Nasty buggers.
14: yeah, we've had looking after these for some friends of ours, and we had them in a coop, but they were sort of not much room in there, and I've got an orange tree which I had... put straw around it, and they were having a ball scratching around it. We've been picking oranges off it, and my wife said, "Have you had a look at the orange tree lately?" She said the leaves are wilted. Anyway, I said, "That's funny." So anyway, I went down yesterday and tried to work out what was going on, but when I had a look, it's like they've been picking bugs or something off the bottom, and they've ring-barked it.
1: Sure. Is it totally ring-barked?
14: Well, it's not like, you know, some people, like they ring-bark trees to kill them. You can just see that there's less bark around there, but I Googled it when I got back, and they said you can try cutting most of the foliage off and then... Which is dying anyway, wrapping some glad wrap around it. And I just wondered whether you had any advice of anything I would put around under the glad wrap.
1: No, I'd be careful. The glad wrap's fine. I can see where they're coming from, but to keep that area dry and clean is critical, so that you wouldn't have any... you know, disease that would rot any connection that's keeping the flow of sap up to the tree.
14: At this stage, it's not getting any sap by the looks, because it's sort of gone off real quick because the weather's warmed up here.
1: Yeah. The other thing I was going to just say, Neil, keep the water up to it. You can reduce the canopy, but you're going to be waiting, you know, seriously, 2 years for it to come back again. It's not like a...
14: Yeah, no, we'll plant another one.
1: Oh,
14: but
1: dear.
14: Look,
1: I would keep the chooks away, obviously, first step. Second step, I'd be dusting it with, say, like a sulphur, the cut. I'd just keep the water up to it and see what happens, honestly.
14: Okay.
1: That's a shame. It really is.
14: So you reckon it's not worth... wrapping the glad wrap.
1: Oh, you could try.
14: What about hessian?
1: I'd be doing something like that. It's going to breathe, you know, rather than...
14: the glad wrap.
1: So it's just look, I don't know. I've never had to fix anything.
14: No,
1: like
14: that's
1: that,
14: all right. You just we listen to you most mornings or whatever, good. And I just said to my wife that I said, "Oh, I might ring before I go. He might have some bright idea about something that I can do to rejuvenate." Just before I let you go, sunflowers. Well, just you had a woman on before. I live in the town, I've got a farm, but I've got three working dogs, and they come in. But we had these plants; they were stripping the leaves off here. It's not the big dish sunflowers; just the ones that come up in the garden.
1: Mm.
14: It took us a while to work out what they were, but they absolutely love the leaves on the sunflower when they're small, to the point they just leave a stem there.
1: See. What was that again, eating them?

0: loved it.
1: Yeah. Hey, just quickly, Neil, how's the fishing going over there?
0: I've only got out the once, but they're still catching whiting.
1: Ooh, good. Yeah.
0: The other species are going off, but we listen to Ned in the morning, there's heaps of little snapper. Well, you know, they're not quite legal yet, but around that size. But yeah, I need to talk about to Ned about him being. I've got him down for the snapper ambassador.
1: Oh yes.
0: Because we're involved in a fish farm here called Clean Seas. Or I'm not
1: yeah,
0: now.
1: No, Clean Seas.
0: I started it, and and we started on snapper.
1: Mm.
0: And people don't understand how slow. Like if they catch a snapper that's 14 kilos, that would be at least 14 years old.
1: Mm.
0: And of course, the human nature. Like they try, we'll chuck that back, and the ones they chuck back die because when we got them, we couldn't keep any alive from the deep water, and it was actually my wife his name is Pancho, and ironically, they've just put a big snapper down here as a tourist attraction. And they've called it Pancho. But, I used to give him an air raider, and any he caught under 20 feet, he would put in a tub with some water and bring them in, and they were the ones that we kept to breed from.
1: I just to finish up on just something I learnt while we dove there, filming out of the blue, we caught a nanogai. It was plate size, maybe a little bit bigger. And the guy said something came up about age. He said, "Oh, that's probably 30 years old." And I thought, "Oh, gee, would that be right? That's just a sort of a plate size nanogai being 30 years old."
0: Yeah, I don't know much about nanogai. We're too far up the Gulf. We don't get them up this far. I've caught a few, down more around Port Lincoln way. Yeah, but you'd have to go to the groups at Tumby Bay or something like that. But I've caught a couple of them, but we never did them. We did them, and then we tried brim, but then we had to go to kingfish. And it was just incredible. Like the snapper, you could go away for a fortnight and come back and they'd be in the tanks. You hardly see any growth in them, but the kingfish, if you go away and come back, they've grown so much that you got to get them out to sea too quick because otherwise the tanks get saturated with them. So.
1: Hey, Neil, could chat all day. Lovely chatting to you anyway.
0: No, that's all right.
2: Cheers. Good on you, Neil.
1: Good on you.
0: No worries. Cheerio. Thanks for help.
2: 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Michael Keelan, Esquire. I thought the best gardening advice might have been, Michael, was to roast the chooks, but there we go. Well, we'll go to news and we'll be back shortly, folks.
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4: 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With the 9 o'clock news, I'm Edwina Stevenson.
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4: Three people have been arrested over a stabbing at Salisbury yesterday. Senior Constable Kimberly Broad has the details.
6: We were called to a licensed premises on Park Terrace at Salisbury just after 9 o'clock last night. And when police arrived, they located a 37-year-old man with stab wounds to his chest. And Northern District Police subsequently attended a home at Elizabeth East last night and arrested three suspects. So we've charged two men, aged 33 and 22, along with a 35-year-old woman, and they've been charged with aggravated intentionally causing serious harm. Their bail has been refused, and they're going to be appearing in the Elizabeth Magistrates Court tomorrow.
4: A woman has been taken to hospital with head injuries following an incident at Hectorville. At about 4:40 p.m, police were called to the scene of a disturbance at a home in Adelaide's East. A short time later, the woman presented at a medical centre with serious head injuries. She was rushed to hospital. Her injuries are not considered life-threatening. Police do not believe it's a random incident. A plume of black smoke has been seen rising near Saudi Arabia's international airport in Riyadh after several overnight explosions. Iran-backed Houthi forces say they launched the strikes in retaliation for attacks on the Yemeni capital Sana'a. Experts warn the ongoing attacks are putting global fuel markets

0: a serious risk. Back home, the Coalition is promising to rewrite the national curriculum and restore discipline in Australia's schools if it's elected. The opposition has unveiled its education policy ahead of the next election. Discipline, limited screen time and streamlining teacher accreditation are at the heart of the reforms. And the Federal Treasurer says he's sceptical about the Coalition's fuel excise election pledge. Opposition leader Angus Taylor is promising a government under his leadership would automatically halve the federal fuel excise whenever crude oil surpasses $100 a barrel. The government has previously ruled out a renewal of any excise discount, which was in place between April and August. Treasurer Jim Chalmers has told News 24 the opposition's pledge is unviable.
1: He's come up with an uncapped, unfunded policy. He can't tell us how much it costs or how he'll pay for it. He can't tell us how many extra billions of dollars it would mean in bigger Liberal deficits and more Liberal debt.
0: Turning to 5AA sport, Brisbane is into its fourth straight grand final after a last-minute comeback defeat of Hawthorn at the MCG last night. The Lions trailed by 28 points at one point, but a penalty in the final minute saw Brisbane's Hugh McCluggage score, giving his side a nine-point win. Hawthorn coach Sam Mitchell says the better team won on the night.
2: To our players' credit, like, Brisbane a very good side, obviously. They were awesome. I imagine it was a fantastic game to watch, and full credit to Brisbane. They played some great footy and we weren't good enough to get it done tonight.
0: Brisbane will now run on against Fremantle at a sold-out MCG on Saturday. In local footy, it's grand final day with Norwood taking on Sturt at Adelaide Oval from 2:30. In other sport, it was a close victory for the 36ers, taking down Melbourne United by just 2 points last night. Australia line up against Zimbabwe this afternoon in the one-day international. And Newcastle has beaten Hull 2-1 in the EPL. Wins also to Coventry, Everton, Brighton and Aston Villa. Now checking 5AA traffic.
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4: In Cavan, look out for a crash on Montague Road at Port Wakefield Road. Major closures are in place for the city to Bay with King William Street, South Terrace and parts of Anzac Highway affected. Glenelg also has closures around Jetty Road and Collie Terrace with delays expected until early afternoon. 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That's Adelaide's most accurate traffic on 5AA.
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0: A possible late shower today with a top of 23. Partly cloudy tomorrow down to 17. Sunny for Tuesday, 20. Then sunny conditions for the rest of the week with temps in the mid to high 20s. Right now it's 22. On 5AA, always Adelaide.
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0: It is a beautiful day, 9 minutes past nine here in the glorious Adelaide, Michael. It is absolutely, you couldn't ask, a spectacular morning. The sun's come up over the hills. Look at the blue skies. City to Bay's on. Grand final.
1: No.
0: It's all happening. Don't what you dare it? Say. No, don't you dare. Yo, you're out. You'll be banned from the studio, Michael.
1: I think that should ban it. Full stop.
0: I'm with it. We will no longer refer to it as the Big D anymore.
1: The Big D.
0: No, it is the grand final. It is our game. It is not an American college basketball conference game. And then we'll go on the ban the coast-to-coast campaign, the commentators keep saying. So, but in the meantime, we've got Barbara from Seaford who's got a lime tree question for you, Michael.
1: Barbara, good morning.
2: Good morning to you both. How are you?
1: Good morning, Barbara.
3: Thank you.
2: That's good. So I have a lime tree in a pot, but I want to put it in the ground. So one, is it a good time to do that? And do I prune it slightly? And do I just give it sea salt or feed it?
1: How big would it be now? So is it about, manageable size?
2: You know, yeah, about 80 centimetres, 90 centimetres high.
1: Beautiful.
2: Six wide.
1: Look, from now on, perfect timing.
2: Okay.
1: And yes, a nice sunny spot in the garden, well-drained soil, settle it in with sea salt most certainly.
2: Mm-hmm.
1: Then you could mulch around it, but not right up to the trunk, just to make sure that you and water it regularly and feed it regularly. With there are some great citrus fertilizers available that have got an organic base to them, like that, you'd almost be guaranteed of 100% success with.
2: And when do I give it the organic feed? In a couple of weeks?
1: I'd give sort of end of October, something like that. Let it settle down. Yeah.
2: Okay.
1: Yeah.
2: Yep. Yeah.
1: And is it good nick now? It looks good.
2: Yeah.
1: Right?
2: Yeah. You'll
1: be
2: all right. Yeah.
1: You'll
2: be all right. Is it a good time to prune hydrangeas? I've got a lot of them to do.
1: Oh, yes. Yes, do those. You can see them starting to bud up now. Look for a couple of really big, fat, plump buds and just prune above that on the wood from last season and feed them. Give them a feed too.
2: Mm-hmm.
1: And, I think it's going to be a good year for hydrangeas this year. They're budding up really well now.
2: Like a slow-release fertiliser?
1: You could do that or, any complete fertiliser, even something like a lawn fertiliser would be good if you've got a bag of that around the place.
2: Really?
1: A few, like a half a cup of that. How big are the pots? Sorry, I should have asked that. Or are they in the ground?
2: They're in pots, 40 centimetres. I've got quite a few of them. You can use lawn fertiliser on them?
1: Yeah, absolutely. It's just don't overdo it. Just a little bit. Water it in well. Yes, yeah.
2: Oh, good to know.
1: Yeah, well, just because it says lawn on the bag, it not only does lawn fertilizer, it could do most plants in your garden.
2: Wow. Mm. Okay. Mm. Thanks for that.
1: Pleasure.
2: I'll get pruning and get digging.
1: What a day for that.
0: Yes. Yes. Lovely.
1: Yeah.
0: Get out there, Barbara.
1: Go for it, Barbara.
0: Good on
2: you.
0: Bye-bye. We've fired up Barbara there. She's going. She's pumped. She's got her shovel in tow.
1: She raised a very good point, though, with hydrangeas. They all of a sudden, started budding up, which is a bit, you're looking at sort of, I suppose when you think about it, it really is the end of September, isn't it? So, yeah, you want to get that done pretty quick.
0: 20th of September, Mike.
1: 20th, yeah.
0: We're getting there. All right. Now, there's a wonderful festival occurring. We're about to start.
1: It is, and, excuse me, I'm not sure how many years it's been going now, but 3 or 4 years, I reckon. But let's find out from Vicky Jo Russell. I am the chair of the Nature Festival 2026. Vicky, good morning to you.
4: Good morning to you both.
0: Morning, Vicky.
1: Well, how many years has the Nature Festival been going?
4: Believe it or not, this is our seventh year.
0: Seven. There we go.
4: So I've got to the age now where I just rounded off to the nearest decade, so I understand how quickly time passes. But, it's our seventh year, which is amazing.
1: So what was the genesis of it? Why did we have the start of the Nature Festival?
4: I think it was two kind of main reasons. One was that we had found out that South Australians actually, like 94% of South Australians said that they valued nature. 97% of them said that they always went out into parks at least once a year. And yet that kind of wasn't being reflected in the way that we talk about nature or talk about our natural reserve areas in South Australia more generally and politically.
1: Mm-hmm.
4: And secondly, you know, COVID. And people were craving time in nature like never before. So those two things kind of combined. And because South Australia loves a festival, we thought we'd try this. And 7 years later,
1: here we
4: are.
1: Mm-hmm. Now, the theme this year is beautiful, plant beautiful seeds.
4: It is indeed, yeah. So that should resonate with a lot of your listeners. And it's not just obviously get out there and take action and make beautiful gardens and natural places for tomorrow, but it's also more metaphorical. You know, whatever it is that we do today, we create for tomorrow. So make sure that's a beautiful thing because we love our state, we love our community. So let's make sure that beautiful things happen for those people.
1: So it's an emphasis on seeds.
4: Yep.
1: The seed swaps, First Nations storytelling, botanical art, food, music, it's all there.
4: It is. It's a pretty big program for people, particularly who are either interested in gardens or seed. And so I would encourage people to go and have a look at the program, which is on our website, very easy to find at this time of year. And on the left, there's a search tab and it actually says gardens. So go in there and have a look. There is a wide variety of stuff from open gardens, as you said, the seed swap that's going to be at the Botanic Gardens on the last day of the festival. A lot of community and permaculture gardens are opening up for the festival. There's bushwalks and lots of behind-the-scenes stuff behind that. You know, those big buildings at the Botanic Gardens that you always see but you don't know the mysteries that are going on behind.
1: Yes.
4: And craft activities, garden craft activities for families. So lots of things there. You can also look in the theme. There's a anything and pop seed and, wow, the amount of different varieties of activities that will come up looking at seed from all sorts of different perspectives is quite amazing. So, yeah, I still haven't locked in my full program for the 16 days. But, yeah, it looks amazing this year.
1: It's interesting with seeds because, you know, at the end of the day, seeds will probably save the planet from, you know, the damage we're doing to it. This seed swap, is it sort of like and rare and unusual seeds or is it sort of someone with different varieties of tomatoes? How does all that work without getting too much detail?
4: There's a specific stall, I believe, that's specialising in tomatoes because tomatoes are pretty close to our heart.
1: Yeah.
4: There are some native ones provided as well. It's a wide variety. So basically, if you have seeds that you have too much of, and I have five wicking beds. I collect seeds from there, as my mother did.
1: Yes.
4: If you have extra and you want to share that with somebody else and you want to try something different in your
1: Fantastic.
4: Garden, go along and they'll help you do that.
1: Excellent. So the dates we look at starting is the 25th of September?
4: That is correct, next Friday.
1: Everything ship shape or a few things to do?
4: I'm not enjoying the weekend quite as I'd like. So I hope everybody else in Adelaide is. It's all coming together. I mean, festivals are like that. They're very, very busy and then you stop to enjoy them and then you go, wow. And for us, because this is a community-based festival and so much of this is put on by community and individuals and businesses across South Australia, you know, it's them. They're also the ones losing this weekend, but it's going to be a wonderful, wonderful 16 days.
1: Well, thank you for your time. Finally, where can people get more information?
4: Naturefestival.org.au and right up on the top it says look at the program. Go and have a look. You can look by day, theme, location. Yeah, it's and get lost, get a cup of tea, give yourself some time to have a look. And, I hope people really enjoy the festival.
1: Excellent. Vicky Jo, thank you very much indeed for your time this morning.
4: Thank you.
1: Cheers.
0: Lovely work.
1: Vicky Jo Russell there, AM Chair of the Nature Festival. Going 6 or 7 years,
0: There we go.
1: I was out. I thought it was about four.
0: Time
1: flies.
0: Vicky Jo said, well, he's putting together an event like this, which is massive, and you'd be going hammer and tongs, putting it together, enjoy it, and then all of a sudden, minute is over, thinking about next year, straight into it. But yeah, she's so passionate. When I was looking at Vicky Jo's bio while we're having a chat to her, and she is a genuinely passionate person about nature and so forth. So then you can tell that, I think, the way she was talking about it. So get along to the festival, check it out, because it'd be fantastic. There's some great things to see.
1: Well, I think it's fabulous the way they've all sort of organised it around seeds. I
0: mean, yeah.
1: Seeds are a very powerful thing, you know.
0: Like you said, when the planet's destroyed, which we'll eventually do it, you know, the human race, seeds will be the things that'll be left that'll propagate and outlive us.
1: Mm. Yeah. So there you are. So the Nature Festival, the dates are from the 25th of September right through until the 11th of October. And the last day they're having that seed swap. That'd be
0: beautiful.
1: Now, I've got some carrots here.
0: Yeah, what would you like to do?
1: These are top weight carrots my grandfather grew.
0: Let's do a seed swap. Swap our seeds around. Okay, we're going to go to a break now, and we'll be back shortly, folks, on the 5AA Gardening Show with Michael Killen, and it's your weekend.
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0: Just on 9:22, we're back, Michael. Let's go out to that glorious, beautiful Garden Grove area and have a chat to the man who's the expert out there and can guide you on all your gardening needs.
1: And Steve Newell joins us now. Steve, good morning to you.
18: Good morning, Michael and Brad. Spring has certainly sprung, hasn't it, in the last few days with this glorious weather.
0: Oh, has it ever, Steve? Are you out there with the shorts on and the working boots today?
18: Yeah, got the shorts on today. Had them on all week, Brad. Yeah,
0: jeez.
18: So, yeah, getting those winter well, the lily white legs are scaring perhaps a few customers away, but it's all good.
0: Ah, lovely work.
1: We were talking about that yesterday, about the lily white legs, but it'll be floating around the town.
0: Yes.
1: You're no orphan.
18: Nah, I got the big straw hat out yesterday as well, which was great to protect the face, because the sun's got a bit of punch in it all of a sudden.
0: Yeah, you're dead right, mate.
1: Yeah.
18: But it was a fantastic day yesterday. It was just a perfect day for gardening, and lots of people, I think if they weren't in their garden at home, they were out at the garden centres and buying some beautiful seedlings and plants and you know, doing up the irrigation systems, making sure things are working. So a lot of sort of tap timers and hose fittings and things like that going out the door and fertilising. So, yeah, it was just a beautiful day to be out and about, wasn't it?
1: Yeah, absolutely. Just stay on fertiliser for a while, slow-release fertilisers. When do you recommend them for pot plants and stuff like that?
18: Look, I think now's the time. As the soil temperature warms up, you know, like once it gets above 18 degrees, sort of 20 degrees consistently, it'll work a lot better. You can see the plants starting to move. So, you know, from now right through till probably end of October is the peak time, I think, to fertilise with your slow release and your granule fertilisers. If you want to be organic, you know, your dynamic lifters and your rapid raisers, and you can get Osmocote with an organic blend, or you can use your slow release sort of chemical ones on pots and around plants that are going to, like your complete D's and things like that. But no, right now is a perfect time. You still should probably water them in, because obviously a bit warm, water them in, and probably water them 2 or 3 days later just to make sure you settle it into the soil. But perfect time to fertilise. And even the lawns, I think from now on, a lot of people do their lawns, you know, October long weekend, so another fortnight, get the AFL Grand Final out the way, and then away we go with the lawn care. But people starting to scarify. Even yesterday, I noticed a few people buying top dress loam and that. So it's a tad early, but people like to get in early, I suppose, if you're in a warm spot.
1: Yeah, I suppose. And also the long weekend coming up, as you said, that's a weekend to plan in advance for, because I know people like yourself get flat out with deliveries and even supplies, you know.
18: That's right. Particularly mulches and compost and things like that. Sometimes we get caught a little bit short because everyone's into action at once. And even like our garden compost yesterday, there was about 3 bags left on the pallet last night from a full pallet. So they'll be topping up this morning, putting a fresh pallet out. But sometimes we try and be stocked up for this time of year. But, you know, last weekend as well was a very busy day on Saturday. So we've had a couple of real bumper days. So it's fantastic, though. Great.
1: And tomatoes, we're talking to Steve down there at Semaphore. He's having a bit of a rush on tomato plants at the moment.
18: Yeah, it's been a really strong start to the season with tomatoes, particularly probably the singles. I think a lot of people are even just having a crack at growing just one, you know, a Sweet Bite or a Tommy Toe or a Mighty Red, just even in a big pot, so or in just having one or two in the garden. So, yeah, they've been really strong start to tomatoes, cucumbers just starting to kick in, capsicums and chilies I noticed yesterday, and the last few days have been selling quite well, and even strawberries. So, all the edible stuff, you know, it's lovely little strawberries, some little red gauntlets, and that little 4-inch pots that just sort of kick away beautifully now. So, yeah, but everything just looks so beautiful, the perennials, you know, the cottage plants, the lavenders, and we got some beautiful clematis in last week, the hybrid clematis climbers, gosh, beautiful in, you know, purple and blue and mauve, flowers white. So there's some lovely things that flower specifically at this time of year that, you know, the boronias, as we've talked about, a lot of the grevilleas, that, you know, there's everything's in colour. So it's just, the nursery just looks
1: great time
18: absolute at its peak. So it's great, even if you don't want to buy something, it's great just to walk through your local garden centre, have a walk around and just get inspired by nature. You know, the bees are out, the butterflies and the birds are singing. Great to get outside.
1: All right, we'll be there. We'll be there shortly. What about the menu?
0: Yes, can't. Steve, you've kept us waiting.
1: He's come on. Well.
18: Come up for the Cafe de Grove special of the day. Ah. What have we got? This one's worth coming up for too. We've got a crispy salt and pepper chicken salad with wombok, cucumber, carrot, mint and honey soy dressing for $19.90. So that's the special at Cafe de Grove today.
1: That's good. Be standing room only, I reckon, for that one. It'll be
18: I reckon he does a really good crispy salt and pepper chicken, that's for sure.
0: Oh, that sounds good. Maybe you go and then flash your legs around, that'll clear it out, and then we've got we can come and sit down.
18: Everyone will get a seat then, I tell you.
0: They'll be blinded by the light.
18: Scare them away. Get them all away.
1: All right, Steve, great chatting as always.
18: Have a great day, guys. Happy gardening, everyone.
0: Good on you, Steve.
1: Steve Neal there from Garden Grove out of Golden Grove.
0: Get there to Cafe de Grove. Gee, I tell you what, is there something about you garden people and food? Because it seems, I'm getting this theme here, that wherever there seems to be some gardening, there's always food. Like Open Garden, there's always Devonshire teas and high teas and everything happening with the Open Gardenings. You go to Cafe de Grove. You go to Semaphore. But it's everywhere. People attach food to your plants. It's amazing.
1: Oh, absolutely. I mean, what about sort of Michelin star chefs? They love their garden. They'll have their the Botanic Garden restaurant. In the Botanic Garden, they've got their own kitchen.
0: Fine spot, you're right.
1: Which just adds a little bit of, you know, just to go out and cut a few sprigs of parsley off to put in your pasta or some basil to put on your toast and tomato. You don't have to have a huge, big plant. You just have a smaller plant. The difference it makes to the taste of the final product.
0: I think you're right. Grow your own tomatoes.
1: It's a taste from heaven.
0: Yeah, really. You're right. I think whatever you grow in the garden, there is definitely a different taste, isn't there?
1: Absolutely.
0: Especially to the mass bought stuff that we buy in supermarkets. Mm. You're listening to the 5AA Gardening Show. Michael Keelan, taking your calls, 8223-0000 is the number. Don't forget, there's that marvellous prize, the $300 power tools voucher from Mowers and Plus. Oh. Salisbury, which we're going to give away by the end of the show. Time's running out. Ooh, so if you think you might need some gardening equipment, give us a call. We'll be back shortly, folks, after this quick break.
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16: With the 9:30 headlines, I'm Edwina Stevenson. Police are investigating a suspicious blaze at a home in Redhill in the state's mid-north overnight. The Prime Minister has met with Apple boss Tim Cook in the first engagement of a week-long tour of the United States. The US President has banned several news outlets from the White House in his latest crackdown on what he calls fake news. And in sport today, it's the SANFL Grand Final with Norwood and Sturt set to face off at Adelaide Oval. 5AA forecast, a possible late shower today with a top of 23. Right now it's 22. We'll have more news at 10 on 5AA, always Adelaide.
19: In Cavan, look out for a crash on Montague Road at Port Wakefield Road. Major closures are in place for the City to Bay with King William Street, South Terrace and parts of Anzac Highway affected. Glenelg also has closures around Jetty Road and Collie Terrace with delays expected until early afternoon. 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That's Adelaide's most accurate traffic on 5AA.
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